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3: I got Timp. I got Lissau. I got Gruel. I got Tyrus tonight, 10.
2: Okay, Jesse. Gruel.
4: I got Feeding Frenzy.
3: Jeez.
4: Oh, they don't even want to do it. That's fine. Chicken wings. Happy National Chicken Wing Day. Who wants a wing?
2: Who wants a wing?
3: Where are they from?
4: I mean, they're from Carnegie Deli, Gutfeld. Where you
3: place.
4: Like to go?
3: A great place.
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3: I'm
4: want
3: good.
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4: one?
3: To work.
4: Are you
3: work.
4: Sure?
3: Yes.
4: You call that work? You sit and tell jokes.
2: That's work.
3: Barely. Tonight,
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5: There will be a big hit. I'm Lisa Lucera, Fox News. President Trump promising the military will react after Iran's plot to attack U.S. forces in the Middle East last night.
6: President Trump vowing a forceful response after Iran launched a surprise attack on U.S. forces in Jordan and Saudi energy infrastructure, breaking a days-long pause in the fighting that had come, Trump said, at Iran's request. Trump's first words on it laden with expletives and the message that Iran is going to get a beating. CENTCOM says the assault was thwarted by U.S. and Saudi fighter jets.
7: It's our turn, and we'll see if we get there with an agreement at some point, but we're going to hit them very hard.
6: But so far, U.S. officials are not saying if another drone attack in Egypt on a U.S.-owned LNG tanker is Iran-related or indicates the war is expanding.
5: Fox's Jackie Heinrich at the White House. The president responding to reports China is giving Iran weapons using Pakistan as a middleman.
7: Well, that would be surprising. I mean, things like that happen, but that would be surprising. He told me very strongly he wouldn't partake. But he knows I'd be quite disappointed.
5: Pakistan's acting as a mediator in peace negotiations, and the president said President Xi is set to come to Washington in September. And Russia striking Kyiv, Ukraine with ballistic missiles as the city's mayor urges people to seek shelter. Some U.S. troops may have to turn in their cell phones.
8: Service members currently in the Middle East may have to surrender their devices following a memo from CENTCOM Commander Admiral Brad Cooper, which stated that sharing videos online can actually help Iran target U.S. military bases. In the memo, Cooper told troops that Iran is benefiting from their sharing photos and videos of Iranian strikes, giving the Iranians more detailed information on whether they hit their targets and how close they came or didn't.
5: Fox's Kevin Uretsky, the interim president of Howard University, says over 200 of the more than 500 first-year incoming students who are unenrolled have been re-enrolled. America's listening to Fox News.
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5: The Navy will now limit transfers of those accused of sexual assault and misconduct.
11: Sailors under investigation for sexual assault, stalking, or sexual misconduct will now be relocated to shore command, meaning not deployed to other ships during an investigation. Commanders also must now coordinate such decisions with the NCIS and consult the staff judge advocate. The change comes after sailor Jeremiah Copeland was found guilty of murder in the death of Angelina Resendez, while both were assigned to the USS James E. Williams. He'd previously been on the USS Harry Truman and was facing accusations of sexual misconduct from 2024 when he was transferred to the other ship. These policy changes would have prevented that transfer pending the initial misconduct investigation. Jessica Rosenthal, Fox News.
5: Italy's highest court has ruled that the child who is born with both Italian citizenship and citizenship in another country does not automatically lose Italian citizenship when a parent naturalizes abroad. The decision expected to strengthen the citizenship claims by descendants of Italian immigrants who left Italy in the late 19th and early 20th centuries. Russia wants the founder of messaging app Telegram arrested on terror charges.
12: Russia's Federal Security Service, the FSB, has has charged Telegram founder Pavel Durov with facilitating terrorist activities. Russia alleges Telegram failed to remove material used by Ukrainian special forces and terrorist and extremist organizations. The messaging platform has more than a billion users. It's used widely on both sides of the Russia-Ukraine war. Shortly after the news broke, Telegram's official X account posted an image of Durov holding up his middle finger. The 41-year-old was born in Russia, but now holds French and Emirati passports. Jonathan Savage, Fox News.
5: The FCC banning imports of new foreign-made humanoid robots and power inverters mostly made in China. I'm Lee Silasera. This is Fox News.
13: Good evening. Welcome to Washington. I'm Brett Baer. President Trump says Iran is going to get a beating after its failed attack on U.S. forces in the region. Our Common Ground segment looks at the bipartisan effort to pass a Russia sanctions bill named after late Senator Lindsey Graham and the push to regulate autonomous vehicles that have been blocking first responders. But first, breaking tonight, the man who was the face of the government's response to the COVID-19 pandemic refused to answer questions from a Senate panel today looking into his conduct before and during the crisis. Dr. Anthony Fauci exercised his Fifth Amendment right more than 100 times, despite having a pardon from former President Joe Biden. Republicans say that immunity precludes Fauci from not testifying. They will consider a contempt of Congress resolution. Chief Congressional Correspondent Chad Pergram has our top story tonight from Capitol Hill. Good evening, Chad.
14: Brett, good evening. Homeland Security Committee Chairman Rand Paul compelled Anthony Fauci to testify under subpoena. It got personal between the men from the start.
15: That loss of trust may be your most damaging legacy.
16: Any reasonable person who has followed his unhinged obsession with me would readily come to the same conclusion.
14: Fauci then refused to answer questions, leaning on the same refrain 111 times.
17: On the advice of counsel, respecting the Fifth Amendment of the Constitution.
14: Fauci didn't answer when asked about his diary, what ignited the pandemic, or even the mundane.
18: What day of the week is it today? What color tie are you wearing? What color is the carpet?
14: His defiance exasperated Republicans, already livid about Fauci's lockdown and mask policies.
18: Who the f*** do you think you were for doing that?
14: Democrats saluted Fauci.
19: Thank you to you for your service to this nation.
14: Fauci's attorney David Shirtler tried to speak on behalf of his client. After multiple warnings that he wasn't recognized, Paul threw him out.
20: And now you're disrupting the proceedings. And so, look, this is the way Anthony Fauci wants to be remembered. For a lawyer not listening to the rules, you are not recognized, sir. Security, please remove him from the room.
14: Former President Biden granted Fauci a preemptive pardon. Democrats say Fauci was right to invoke the Fifth.
21: This show trial is a perjury trap for criminal prosecution going forward.
14: Paul plans a committee vote to hold Fauci in contempt of Congress next week.
20: There will be repercussions to your refusal to testify today.
14: When he left, Fauci was as mum in the hall as he was in the hearing.
22: Dr. Fauci, what do you think about being held in contempt of Congress?
14: Now, contempt of Congress sends Fauci to the DOJ for prosecution, but it takes 60 votes to break a filibuster. That means this is going nowhere. Brett?
13: All right, Chad, another topic. Where do we stand on Todd Blanche's attorney general nomination?
14: Well, unclear. John Cornyn of Texas is not a yes yet. Blanche and White House Chief of Staff Susie Wiles met with GOP leaders today.
13: All right, Chad, we'll follow that. Thank you. Tonight, President Trump is promising to give Iran a beating after the Islamic Republic launched a surprise missile attack against U.S. forces. CENTCOM says the missiles were intercepted, as we reported on Special Report last night. But the president tells Trey Yangst of Fox News that the U.S. will beat the expletive out of them. Senior White House correspondent Jackie Heinrich has details tonight from the North Lawn.
7: We're going to be hitting them very hard. They know it's coming. They're asking us not to do it.
6: President Trump vowing a forceful response after Iran launched a surprise attack on U.S. forces in Jordan and Saudi energy infrastructure overnight, breaking a days-long pause in the fighting that had come, Trump said, at Iran's request. Trump's first words on it this morning, laden with expletives and the message that Iran is going to get a beating. CENTCOM says the assault was thwarted by U.S. and Saudi fighter jets.
7: We had five rocket shots going 8,500 miles an hour. And all five rockets were knocked down to the ground, but they nevertheless took a shot. So It's our turn. And we'll see if we get there with an agreement at some point, but we're going to hit them very hard.
6: But so far, U.S. officials are not saying if another drone attack today in Egypt on a U.S.-owned

0: Cooper warned that Iran's been benefiting from seeing the exact location of their strikes in real time after a video posted by a U.S. service member last month went viral, showing troops running for cover after an Iranian strike, Brett.
1: Jackie Henrich, live on the North Lawn. Jackie, thanks.
2: This is a critical step forward in helping Ukraine to end this unprovoked war. Very targeted piece of legislation that is designed to cut off the money that is fueling this war from Russia.
3: We want Putin's war machine to end. We want accountability for the Kremlin, and we want to drive Putin to the table and ultimately have peace.
1: In tonight's Common Ground segment, the bipartisan Russian sanctions bill, named after the late Senator Lindsey Graham, and other foreign policy news of the day. Joining us, Alabama Republican Senator Katie Britt and New Hampshire Democratic Senator Gene Shaheen. Senators, thanks for being here. Senator Shaheen, why is this important? Obviously, Lindsey Graham talked about it nonstop. What difference does it make?
4: Well, that's right. Lindsey talked about this as one of the most important pieces of legislation he had ever worked on. And to be able to advance it with a bipartisan vote last night of 86-12 is really a tribute to all of the work that he and Dick Blumenthal have put into this bill. It matters because what we need to do is cut off the money that is funding Russia's war in Ukraine. And that's what this legislation would do. It targets the top five users of Russian oil and gas. It targets their shadow fleet, and it would shut down the funding that they get from those, in addition to sanctioning their financial sector and oligarchs and others in Russia who are helping to fund the war.
1: Senator Shaheen, the no votes, there are 12, as you mentioned, 11 Democrats, one Republican in Rand Paul. But for the Democrats, what is their reasoning on this bill? Why they don't support it? Do you know?
4: Well, we have to continue to talk to them about the benefits of the bill. They're objecting to some of the language in it. I think some of them are looking at the original bill, which was much broader and had secondary sanctions in it in a way that this bill does not. This is a much more narrowly crafted bill. And so we're going to keep talking to them and to everybody about why it's so important. If we can shut down the funding that Russia is getting, then we can put pressure on Vladimir Putin to come to the table. And what we heard from President Zelensky last night when he met with over half of the Senate was that Ukraine needs this bill.
1: Yeah. And Senator Britt, President Trump is ready to sign this.
5: Yeah, look, I appreciate President Trump's leadership on this, knowing that it's time to end this war and we need to drive Putin to the table. This gives President Trump the flexibility and the economic firepower he needs to actually achieve that. We talk about peace through strength all the time. To me, this is the definition of that. You talked with Senator Shaheen about Senator Lindsey Graham. He has been talking about this for a year and a half, nonstop, working with Senator Blumenthal, people like Senator Shaheen, Senator Wicker, and others, building the coalition that was needed, getting the language exactly right, where you have Senate Democrats and Republicans and you have the White House on the same page, knowing we want the killing to end, we want there to be peace, we think Putin's war machine has to be held accountable, and we know that this is the way to do it. So I appreciate President Trump's leadership, and I look forward to giving him the tools he needs to bring resolution in this war.
1: Senator Shaheen, how much of a void is it that Lindsey Graham is not in the Senate?
4: I think it's a huge loss for the Senate. Lindsey was always willing to work across party lines to try and move an agenda. He was always open to listening to new ideas. And he understood that the United States has a role to play internationally. And he was always for that. And as Senator Britt says, when you talk about peace through strength, Lindsey Graham understood that.
1: The Quinnipiac poll, Senator Britt, Americans' view of the military action in Iran, overall support 34%, oppose 60%. Obviously, it goes by party lines there as you look at it, but independents are like 26, 69. When you look at that and you see what we're doing, how do you explain it to your constituents in Alabama?
5: Look, obviously we want to see resolution there. It is my opinion that this was 47 years too late in taking action. I appreciate President Trump holding Iran accountable. He clearly wants resolution to this, obviously was willing to enter into the MOU. It was Iran that chose to walk away from that. And President Trump has said, we're not gonna let that happen. We're gonna hold you accountable. They have had a murderous regime

0: for 47 years that has enacted terror on Americans and our allies abroad. That must come to an end. So I think that we have made significant strides in diminishing their capabilities. I appreciate President Trump's leadership on that. And ultimately, we want to make sure that there is a peaceful resolution to that. That's what President Trump wants. But ultimately, that decision is Iran's.
1: Yeah. Senator Shaheen, we've appreciated you coming on Special Report over the years, Common Ground and other things. Back in 2025, I asked you about the biggest threat. Here's what you said.
2: There has been bipartisan agreement that the biggest threat to the United States, both economically and militarily, is from China. I think that's been the position of President Trump and the Trump administration. But unfortunately, I think many of the policies that the Trump administration has pursued since the president took office undermine our ability to have that, as I said, coherent strategy and consistent messaging to stay ahead of China.
1: Senator, is that still the message today, that China's the biggest threat, and where you think we are right now?
3: Well, I think it is, and one of the benefits of this Russia sanctions bill is that China is the biggest user of Russian oil and gas, and if we sanction them, we shut down their ability to get cheap oil and gas from Russia, and that has an impact on their economy. Look, one of the real issues that we're facing today is that we're not dealing just with China alone. China is helping to support Iran in this war. They're supporting Russia in the war against Ukraine. And our adversaries, those three countries plus North Korea, have a loose partnership now that are challenging the United States and the West. And so one of the benefits of addressing what's happening in Ukraine, addressing the funding that Russia's getting from selling their oil and gas cheaply to countries like China is that it has an impact on what's happening in the Middle East as well. Yeah. And so that would be good news for everyone.
1: And Senator Britt, quickly, you know, we talked about Lindsey Graham reaching across the aisle. Do you see more or fewer efforts to do that up on the Hill? You all are together here on Common Ground, but how do you see it?
0: Look, Senator Shaheen has been a leader in this space for years. And so losing giants like that, Lindsey Graham and you know, Senator Shaheen's willingness to continue to work across the aisle, it's essential to get things done. Brett, I've said time and time again, if you share a goal with someone on the other side of the aisle, you have a duty to the people you serve to get in a room and to figure out a pathway forward. That's what Lindsey Graham did each and every day. He put the people of South Carolina, this country, in the best and strongest position possible. And he knew it was his job to work with people that he may not agree on other issues. But where he did agree and he could achieve a result, it was his job to do it. And so I hope more people will follow that line and follow that example. Standing firm on your values, but finding a pathway forward for the people you serve is essential to making all of this work.
3: And it's a great message on this Russia sanctions bill because it's been a real bipartisan effort.
0: That's right.
1: Yeah. We appreciate you both coming on. Spread the word. Thank you.
3: Thank you.
1: You can
3: Thank
1: see
3: you.
1: All the Common Ground segments on my podcast, Common Ground. 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You can also see the discussion on the Fox News YouTube page. Up next, we look at how the Russia-Ukraine war is leading NATO to rethink some of its military procurement strategy. And later, new information about Democrat-on-Democrat fighting ahead of the midterm elections.
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4: 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Senior White House correspondents Jackie Heinrich and Peter Ducey anchor from Washington, D.C.
8: President Trump will not be signing a new law if it ever reaches his desk.
4: Tackling all facets of the White House beat, including the President of the United States' national and international moves.
9: The President says tough but fair parameters are being set

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6: The Federal Reserve Board is leaving its key interest rate unchanged following 2 days of deliberations. It is the fifth straight meeting with no movement on the 3.6% standard. That and rising oil prices, the situation in Iran, sent the Dow Jones Industrial Average to its worst day since April of last year. Really a dismal showing on the markets. The Dow lost 1,153 points, more than 2 percentage points today. The S&P 500 fell 113. The Nasdaq dropped 434. A pro-life father of 11 has settled with the Justice Department after being convicted under a 1994 law banning physical intimidation outside abortion clinics, pregnancy resource centers, and houses of worship. Tennessee resident Paul Vaughn was found guilty in 2024 in a case critics said reflected the Biden administration's uneven enforcement of the law. He was pardoned by President Trump in January of 25. Vaughn tells Fox News Digital that he recently reached a seven-figure settlement with the Justice Department over his prosecution. A top NATO official, military official, says the West must fundamentally rethink its reliance on expensive high-tech weapons because of lessons learned during Russia's invasion of Ukraine. Defense experts are saying the U.S. must accelerate missile production as well. Here's Chief National Security Correspondent Jennifer Griffin.
7: The admiral tasked with modernizing NATO's military has a stark warning for the West. NATO risks losing a future war without revolutionizing its approach to manufacturing weapons. The West, he says, cannot buy its way out of the current missile defense crisis exposed by Russia and Iranian cheap mass-produced Shahed attack drones.
8: You have roughly this year above 50,000 Shaheds. Sometimes waves of 400 to 800 a night, where we need to find other effectors that can be mass produced because there is no way to produce 50,000 Patriots a year.
7: The Patriot missile was designed on the assumption that it would be shooting down one or two incoming ballistic missiles at a time. That has not been the case in Ukraine or the Middle East, resulting in critical munitions shortages due to the Iran conflict. Before February 28th, the Center for Strategic and International Studies estimates the U.S. had 2,330 Patriot interceptors. Today, CSIS estimates the U.S. has about one-third of their Patriot stockpile since before the Iran conflict. U.S. defense contractors have increased Patriot missile production from roughly 300 annually

0: to more than 650 last year, but experts say it's not enough.
1: You don't have to be a rocket scientist to figure out that the relative to the inventories of the Patriots and the Thads and the Standard missiles, relative to those inventories at the start of Epic Fury, we have a problem.
0: While in Washington, President Zelensky met with Lockheed Martin, which makes the Patriot interceptor missiles, after President Trump announced the U.S. would grant Kyiv a rare license to manufacture them in Ukraine.
2: We have to be quicker than Putin.
3: The admiral in charge of NATO transformation agrees, saying the lesson from Ukraine is the need to adapt the design of the weapons every few months in response to the enemy's changing tactics and using digital 3D printing to mass produce weapons at a lower cost, Brett. It's also notable that the Pentagon just released an announcement that the U.S. Army is providing $58.6 billion in a contract to Lockheed Martin for those PAC-3 Patriot interceptors. It's the largest deal ever for such a weapon.
4: They're needed. We're going to take a deep look at the Ukraine technology issue next week. Jen, thanks. Mm-hmm. Up next, are Democratic Socialists the party of the working man or the elite? We'll take a close look. First, beyond our borders tonight, an uncontained wildfire four times the size of Paris threatens to surge again in southwest France. 220,000 people have been forced from their homes. This occurs as two firefighters die in Greece, and crews across southern Europe confront a punishing mix of heat, drought, and strong winds. Soldiers and emergency workers in Japan comb through a badly damaged shopping mall and collapsed houses looking for trapped survivors following yesterday's powerful earthquake there. At least 18 people died in southwestern Japan as a result of the magnitude 7.1 earthquake. And this is a live look at Taiwan, courtesy of EarthCam. One of the big stories there tonight, a Taiwanese unmanned drone manufacturer teams up with an American defense firm to develop an unmanned surface drone system capable of fending off intruding surface ships. The drones use artificial intelligence to cooperate with each other using minimum human help. The machines are equipped with radars so powerful that the drones can operate several miles from each other. Just some of the other stories beyond our borders tonight. We'll be right back.
5: Years ago, a nation founded by an idea, freedom.
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16: Players who own a PlayStation 4 won't be able to enjoy the next Call of Duty game. Developer Activision confirming in a post on X, the next installment in the popular shooter franchise will not be developed for the previous generation console. This will be the first game in the franchise not supported by the PS4 since 2013's Call of Duty Ghosts. It comes as several developers, including Sony, have also begun winding down their support for the console. Roblox revealing a new program for creators. The online game creation platform describing the upcoming Roblox Reality as a hybrid architecture system designed to help develop photorealistic visuals. Roblox says the upscaler integrates their existing cloud system and game engine with AI-supported video world models, allowing for more enhanced graphics and detailed textures. An early version of Roblox Reality is set to be released later this year or in early 2027. Brian Holmgren, Fox News.
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4: A funeral and burial service was held this afternoon for longtime South Carolina Senator Lindsey Graham. Today's memorials followed Tuesday's services at the U.S. Capitol and the Washington National Cathedral.
17: It was work that he lived for, Darlene, but I am convinced that it is work that took him from us. On those long trains and this plane ride to Ukraine, not because, as the media tells us, he loved war, but because blessed are the peacemakers. People had it wrong about Lindsey Graham.
18: Lindsey Graham was always committed to his friends, even if it was uncomfortable for him. Lindsey was an original. And I would challenge each of us to honor Lindsey Graham by living as originals.
4: He was an original. Senator Graham died suddenly earlier this month. He was 71. Tonight we're getting a sense of what's happening in one of the key midterm races in the battle for the Senate. The latest Fox News poll shows Democratic former Governor Roy Cooper has a 9-point lead on Republican Michael Wadley for the open seat of retiring Republican Senator Tom Tillis. Democrats also have an enthusiasm advantage with 51% extremely interested compared to 42% of Republicans there. There is new infighting tonight between Democratic Party leadership and the chair of the group trying to elect Democrats to Congress. All of this comes amid a growing ideological divide as well as financial problems and leadership turmoil. Correspondent Mark Meredith has some examples tonight. Good evening, Mark.
19: Brad, I sure do. Always something interesting happening here in Washington tonight. The DNC chairman, Ken Martin, he is still on the job, even as multiple Democrats are calling for a change at the top. Martin, who was elected chairman last year, has faced numerous setbacks, including debt left over from the 2024 race, lackluster fundraising, and prolonged controversy over whether to release that autopsy report about past mistakes. Federal election records show the DNC has $16 million in the bank, but $18 million in debt. Republicans in a much better position financially with no debt and $128 million in the bank. The chairman says money alone is not going to win elections. He writes, a larger bank account does not knock on a door, register a voter, recruit a candidate, or protect the vote. Others seem to disagree.
20: It's incredibly sad to see the DNC and the committee at this point, and it could not be more clear that he's unfit to lead. We need somebody who can actually raise money.
21: The chairman has my full support.
22: Ken Martin should be building our apparatus for 2028.
23: Yeah, and is he, or is he
22: eight
23: failing
22: battleground
23: at it?
22: States. Well, it's not it's not happening at the level of the support that needs to happen.
24: The DNC is an important partner and they need to do better. I think they understand that. Director
19: Matt Smith. The party's problems aren't just financial. Wisconsin Democrats are divided over whether to support Francesca Hong, a socialist who is leading in the polls as their gubernatorial nominee. Last night, she tried to distance herself from the National Socialist Movement.
25: I do not support the full platform of the National DSA, and I am not endorsed by DSA National. What democratic socialism is a form of government that puts working class people first, that puts work first.
19: Hong's candidacy is closely watched as it's a test whether democratic socialists can win statewide primaries in swing states. That's a big question right now, Brett.
4: We'll follow it all. Mark, thanks.
19: You bet.
4: Tonight in our series on the threat of socialism, we examine just who is joining the Democratic Socialists of America. The group is reporting a record membership of 120,000 people. Correspondent Alexandria Hoff tells us who they are.
0: Strikes! The Democratic Socialists of America centers its messaging around uniting the multiracial working class. But data related to the group's membership raises questions about who the growing organization actually represents.
1: They are in some ways out of touch with what people might say is the traditional working class.

0: Stu Smith with the pro-free trade Manhattan Institute points to the DSA's own 2021 member survey report. When it had about 95,000 members, it's added about 25,000 since. The survey is the most recent data set available for membership demographics. Just 4% were noted as working a blue-collar job. Members are listed as 77% white and 64% male.
1: We take it seriously that our demographics do not map as closely to the working class writ large as we would like them to be.
0: As for the term working class, the DSA's national co-chair Megan Romer adds she takes issue with how it's often defined.
1: If you work for your paycheck or you have to sell your labor, you are part of the working class.
0: Pressed by the New York Times this month to define a working class salary, Mayor Zohran Mamdani said, "I've drawn it at about $1 million a year." According to the Center for American Progress, a progressive policy institute, working class is widely accepted to mean laborers without a four-year college degree. 80% of DSA members hold a bachelor's degree or higher, more than double the national average. DSA data shows that while members on average are highly educated, around half have household incomes below $60,000. Critics say this might explain socialism's draw for some who feel the system has failed to deliver for them. Brett?
2: Alex, thanks. If you want some more information on all of this big topic, you can go to Fox Nation right now to see my special, The Unauthorized History of Socialism. Up next, the American Red Cross has declared a national blood supply crisis. I'll tell you what.
3: Fox News, I'm Tom Graham. The U.S. military conducting fresh airstrikes in Iran this evening. President Trump said earlier the Pentagon was going to hit that nation hard.
4: You know, we got to smack them a little bit.
3: Now, the strikes following Iran firing a barrage of missiles at American forces in the Middle East. The Dow suffering its worst one day of losses this year. The sell-off came the same day Federal Reserve Chair Kevin Warsh announced the central bank would leave its key interest rate unchanged. President Trump reacting.
5: President Trump says he's not disappointed in Federal Reserve Chair Kevin Warsh has picked to lead the Federal Reserve after months of criticizing the former chair, Jerome Powell.
4: I know he'd love to see lower interest rates, but he's got a board.
5: The Federal Reserve's Board of Governors left rates unchanged, but three officials dissented in favor of raising interest rates to combat inflation.
3: Fox's Jared Halpern, America's listening to Fox News.
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13: 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President Ronald Reagan.
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25: 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The aristocracy is not the limit. The sky is the limit. Our time has come.
26: News as it happened then. 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
2: Tonight, the American Red Cross says the nation is in a blood supply crisis for just the second time in almost 150 years. Officials are blaming a seasonal slowdown in donations, along with extreme heat and widespread foodborne illnesses. Correspondent Max Gordon has the story from Los Angeles.
27: The American Red Cross is sounding the alarm.
28: This is really a call to action that we are now in a national blood crisis.
27: The nation's largest blood supplier is declaring an emergency call for donations as supplies run low.
28: We're seeing a few things about this summertime that may be impactful for blood donors.
27: They say extreme heat across the country has made it more difficult to hold blood drives and that many donors are out of town. Plus, there's been an uptick in patients at hospitals needing blood, a trend which typically happens during the summer months when people are more active.
28: We continue to see that the need reported from hospitals is really outpacing our ability to keep up with our current amount of blood donations.
27: The American Red Cross is the nation's largest blood supplier, distributing to about 2,600 hospitals across the country. This is only the second time in their history that they've declared a blood emergency, the other time being during the pandemic.
28: It can cause a lot of moral distress in those frontline healthcare providers when they feel like they don't have the necessary resources to take care of patients.
27: They say there's now less than a 1 day's national supply of type O positive blood, the most commonly transfused type.
29: I was super surprised to read that there was a shortage and wanted to do my small part to reduce the shortage.
27: Amid the shortfall, people are taking action. We spoke to several donors who said they came in specifically because they heard about the blood shortage.
30: However I can help somebody else, I want to do that. So, because you never know. It may be you one day that might need some blood.
27: The American Red Cross estimates that if just three more people showed up to each blood drive this summer, they'd be able to stabilize the supply. Brett?
2: Max, thanks. There's a bipartisan push underway in Congress to establish national safety standards for autonomous vehicles. This comes after repeated incidents involving robo-taxis blocking first responders. Fox Business correspondent Grady Trimble has the story tonight from Chicago.
31: Rogue robo-taxis are the latest target of a congressional crackdown.
32: Go forward. Go.
31: Video after video shows autonomous vehicles with no driver behind the wheel blocking traffic, preventing first responders from getting to an emergency scene. Even driving straight into lit fireworks in the middle of a San Francisco street on the 4th of July.
33: While I very much want this technology to succeed, we need to make sure it's being developed and deployed safely.
31: The concerning incidents leading Democratic Congressman Kevin Mullen to introduce legislation to regulate the industry. His bill would require autonomous vehicle companies to create emergency response protocols and establish a 24/7 hotline so that first responders can communicate with robo-taxi companies. It would also make these companies develop a way for first responders to issue geofences, forcing autonomous vehicles to avoid certain areas during an emergency. Right now, robo-taxis are on the roads of major cities like Atlanta, Austin, Miami, Phoenix, and San Francisco.
0: We've seen the enormous potential of this technology. We have also learned where stronger coordination and clearer standards are needed.
31: Waymo, the largest operator of robo-taxis in the U.S., tells Fox. Waymo has long supported a federal AV framework to establish standards for autonomous vehicles, and we similarly support efforts to standardize how AV developers engage with first responders. The Trump administration is sounding the alarm about robo-taxis, too. The National Highway Traffic Safety Administration sent an open letter to robo-taxi companies earlier this month, calling autonomous vehicles that can't safely interact with first responders, quote, a danger to the public. Brett?
2: Grady, thanks. Up next, the panel on Anthony Fauci taking the Fifth despite a presidential pardon and all that came with it.
18: 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Just click listen, then swipe right and hear the latest news updates on your time. 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
1: This is House Call for Health. A recent study from a university in Finland finds that you might be able to exercise longer without feeling more exhausted if you're listening to your favorite music during a workout. Those who picked their own music extending endurance by nearly 20% during intense exercise. For the study, they looked at 29 recreationally active adults completing two identical cycling sessions with about 80% effort. One group cycled in silence, the other chose music, with their workout lasting about 6 minutes longer on average. But despite being able to go longer while listening to some tunes, heart rate and other physical markers remained similar to the silent group. The lead researcher saying self-selected music doesn't change your fitness level, it just helps you to tolerate sustained effort for longer. The study was published in the journal Psychology of Sport and Exercise. For more health news, go to foxnewshealth.com. House Call for Health, I'm Lisa Brady, Fox News.
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6: 1 year ago, Cardinal Robert Prevost was elected Pope Leo XIV as the first American to ever become the Bishop of Rome. In the first official biography of the Pope, author Elise Allen says Leo has a special message to American Catholics.
7: Building friendship, building community, remembering that in spite of our differences, we can be friends and we can treat each other as human beings. You know, I think that's his big message.
6: And it's a message that has been tested and making headlines in the last few weeks as the Pope and President Trump sparred over disagreements about the war in Iran. Allen was the first journalist to have a lengthy interview with Pope Leo after his election, and she says Leo has a quiet strength that may surprise people, but one that can take on the world leaders. He was well prepared to stand his ground even against the President of the United States.
7: I think Leo, you know, was not entirely surprised by that, but he also said very clearly he is not trying to attack anybody with what he says. He's trying to preach the gospel, and I think he sincerely means that.
6: For Fox on Faith, Lauren Green, Fox News.
8: These attacks upon Dr. Fauci, it's not just about him. It's sending signals to others. And if you don't get in line with the politics, that you will also potentially be subject to attacks.
11: He destroyed America's trust in government, their trust in the CDC, the NIH as well.
12: Unfortunately, he's not a hero. He's a villain.
16: The Trump administration has been engaged in a campaign to rewrite this history. One of the darkest days in our Senate's history.
2: Well, there were some people that were hoping for some substance out of this hearing with Dr. Anthony Fauci today, but really didn't happen. And there were a lot of these moments between Republican senators and Dr. Fauci.
9: Did you literally lie to your own diary?
13: On the advice of counsel, I respectfully declined to answer.
14: A million people dead, you're getting rich. Isn't that true, Dr. Fauci?
13: On the advice of counsel, I respectfully declined to answer.
14: Do you feel like you're a deep who the f*** do you think you were?
13: On the advice of counsel, I respectfully declined to answer based upon my rights under the Fifth Amendment to the Constitution.
14: Fifth Amendment of the Constitution. What does the Fifth Amendment of the Constitution say?
13: On the advice of counsel, I respectfully declined to answer.
15: This committee has scheduled a vote next week on a resolution certifying your contempt.
2: And that's really how it ended. Rand Paul seeking contempt charges. Dr. Fauci invoked the Fifth Amendment more than 100 times. Quote, I think there's another legal question that the courts may have to decide upon, Paul said, and that is whether or not a presidential pardon offers you complete immunity. And Dr. Fauci obviously received the presidential pardon from President Joe Biden. Let's bring in our panel. We'll start there. Fox News contributor Ben Domenech, host of the Big Ben podcast. Fox News senior political analyst Juan Williams and Annie Linsky, White House reporter for The Wall Street Journal. Ben, We knew going in this was a possibility for people thinking it was going to be some illuminating moment. Mm-hmm. It was a frustrating day.
17: I think it was frustrating, but I also think that the damage that was done and Dr. Fauci seemed agitated by this experience, I would say. I think that he doesn't like the experience of being in the public eye in this way. I think that he has already had the damage done to him by the release of his diary and by everything that people know today, that they know that he was somebody who, quite frankly, lied about people who were correct about the origin of this virus, that he was someone who, you know, constantly misrepresented things that he was saying behind the scenes in front of the public eye in ways that led to ramifications of public policy that have set a generation of school children back and that, frankly, resulted in, I think, some of the worst abridgment of American freedoms in my lifetime. At the same time, this is not going to result in any kind of satisfaction, I think, for the people who are very frustrated, including these Republican senators who would like to see him have some kind of consequence that has real legal teeth to it. This is just something where the circus is the punishment.
2: Juan, is it fair to say that this is still a big deal? The fact that we have this diary where he said these things and then he was doing and saying other things publicly. You know, when Democratic senators say this is a kangaroo court, this is Republicans looking for, you know, headlines, do you buy that? I mean, it seems like a big deal as we look back to COVID.
19: Well, you know, the politics of it is what I focus on. And obviously, you know, you think about, well, exactly what do we call the diaries? They were computer entries in his that he was.
2: But they were his.
19: Yeah, they're his. But I mean, they're released by this administration. And I think that there has been, as he has said, the dark web, QAnon, they've all been after him now for some time. And you've got to remember, the president during this period was Donald Trump. And so he was working with Donald Trump. By the way, Donald Trump comes off pretty well in these diaries. I'm just got to tell you, he comes across as curious, asking the right questions. You know, Fauci comes across as the one who wants to tell the truth, not necessarily encourage people. But when we come to today, again, through my eyes and the politics of it, I just see so many people coming out looking badly because I thought Fauci should have spoken the truth. If he's a scientist and a doctor, tell the people what happened here. I think Rand Paul comes across as vindictive and looking like to satisfy some agenda. He has called for Fauci to be prosecuted by the Department of Justice. Without any evidence that the man did anything wrong.
2: He asked for a pardon. Why do you ask for pardon if you don't
19: because
2: have
19: Because I think that this is clear. It's just like what we've seen with us. I mean, look, this whole thing about taking the Fifth. Donald Trump took the Fifth. Eric Trump took the Fifth. What is going on here?
2: All right.
17: Look, I just have to dispute something. You can't just put this on the dark web and QAnon. The people who are the most upset at Anthony Fauci are the parents of school children across this country who believe that his recommendations led to serious setbacks that they will live with for the rest of their lives. I hear about it every single time that I go out into this country and talk to the parents of children who are school age. You cannot assign this on the dark web. It is much more serious.
2: So Trump, President Trump put out a Truth Social saying he called Biden to tell him that Fauci was no good. Many more people died of COVID under the Biden administration than under the Trump administration. He said, I called Biden to tell him Fauci was no good. The call was well received, but sadly not acted upon. Biden went on to give Fauci vast destructive power. The rest is history. Listen, everybody, Annie, is trying to recast the COVID years. The big part is that we have to learn from them. Mm-hmm. And today we didn't learn a lot.
10: Yeah. It was not a day where we light was shed in any way, shape, or form. I mean, I do think the Republican senators in that hearing were, you know, certainly channeling, to Ben's point, a very real anger in the country about what happened during those years. It did make me think, though, of Republican ad makers who I remember talking to about tone, and they often found that a more effective tone in these moments is sort of a more in sadness than in anger. And that was not the choice that those Republicans chose to take. And so I don't know that today changes that much or moves a needle one way or the other. But I mean, going forward for Dr. Fauci, the Florida Attorney General said today that he is opening an investigation in Florida into Fauci. And the pardon that he was granted by Biden does not apply to state rules. So this does not end today for Dr. Fauci.
2: All right, let's turn topics. Last night on Special Report, we reported these missiles, Iranian missiles, to a U.S. base in Jordan. They were fortunately shot down, intercepted. The president was asked about the retaliation that he said is coming to Iran today.
20: We're going to be hitting them very hard because it's our turn to hit them. They know it's coming. They're asking us not to do it. But, they tried shooting it last night. So we had five rockets shot going 8,500 miles an hour, and all five rockets were knocked down to the ground. But they nevertheless took a shot.
2: You know, this back and forth. It seems like the president's committed to striking hard and seeing what that does.
17: I think that we have a situation here that has to be decided. It has to be put in front of the American people. What is the definition of victory? What is the path to get there? And, you know, however hard the president thinks he needs to hit the Iranians, he should do it. He needs to recognize at this point that Republicans in his ear who want to soft walk this, who think it's going to benefit them somehow to go into these midterms without victory when it comes to the definition accepted by the American people, that is no hope. It is not going to save you.
2: The politics of this one are upside down.
19: They are terrible. And, you know, Trump has used the language, we heard it on Fox, you know, in that interview about, you know, things like bomb them back to the Stone Age till the whole civilization's gone. The war goes on and he needs to find a way out, I think, to Ben's point. Everybody's looking for a way out, and with gas prices, oil, and the stock market reacting, not good.
2: All right. Panel, thanks. And finally tonight, a special day.
20: It's considered one of the worst airports anywhere in the world. We're going to make it maybe the best with some hard work and some good thought process.
2: Washington area air travelers may rejoice as President Trump announces a plan to renovate Dulles International Airport in Northern Virginia. The $22.5 billion plan would end the use of the highly unpopular people movers. They really do. It's just not great. That shuttle travelers between terminals. The remodeled airport will feature a passenger train, a walking tunnel, additional moving walkways, while preserving the original terminal. Construction could begin next spring. Tomorrow's special report, the fate of President Trump's pick to serve as Attorney General. Senate panel in charge may or may not vote on Todd Blanche. Remember, if you can't catch us live, set your DVR. 6 p.m. in the East, 3 p.m. in the West Coast. You can follow me on TikTok, X, and Instagram, at Brett Baer. Thanks for inviting us into your home tonight and every night. That's it for this special report. Fair, balanced, and still unafraid. The Ingram Angle starts now.
21: I'm Gianna Gelosi with your Fox True Crime Minute. New court filings in an Iowa murder case offer a glimpse of the prosecution's evidence in a fatal shooting that shook the real estate industry 15 years ago. 53-year-old Kristen Ramsey was arrested last month for first-degree murder in the April 2011 death of Ashley Auckland. Auckland was working an open house at a model townhouse when she was shot in the face and the chest at close range. Court documents say a woman who was in the neighboring townhome said she heard two loud noises a few seconds apart, then saw Ramsey by the model home's front door before she was seen by her car talking on her phone. The filings show that call was to an employee of the company that owned the development. At the time, Ramsey was a sales manager. After Ramsey drove off erratically, the witness went to the home and found Auckland unresponsive. Two search warrants were executed at Ramsey's home, including one carried out less than a month after the shooting. In both cases, the document says authorities found guns, illegal substances, and posters threatening violence. There's more on the story at FoxNews.com or subscribe to the Fox True Crime Podcast. I'm Gianna Gelosi with your Fox True Crime Minute.
0: I'm Ashley DeBorkin with a Fox Celebrity Profile with Bear Grylls. The host is currently bringing his celebrity friends out for adventures on Fox's Bear Grylls is Running Wild.
1: Well, I think on this season, we really push the boundaries. It's great to bring it to Fox and have such diversity from jungle, from, you know, the forest to the high mountains to the deserts. But we always try and kind of seek out different types of terrain. There are a zillion things, so that bucket list is long.
0: As for whether it's all adventure all the time for Bear, he admits sometimes he takes a break.
1: It's been such a big part of my life, the adventure, and from a kid growing up through to my time with the military, through to Man vs. Wild for many, many years, and then Running Wild for the last decade plus. But at home, we're pretty mellow. Having said that, we do live off-grid. We do live on a little island in the UK, but I like that. It keeps our edge. But at the same time, I love getting back home, and I'm not like eating bugs and grubs. I love to cook a good big steak and a, you know, homemade cheesecake and get in a nice bath and have a cup of tea.
0: Ashley DeBorkin, Fox News.
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22: Hitting back, I'm Lisa Lucera, Fox News. The U.S. military says it's launched a new round of strikes against Iran after yesterday's failed attempt to attack U.S. troops in Jordan. A military commander says the attacks on Iran are broad and ongoing. This as the military is depleting its missile stockpile.
23: Before February 28th, the Center for Strategic and International Studies estimates the U.S. had 2,330 Patriot interceptors. CSIS estimates the U.S. has about one-third of their Patriot stockpile since before the Iran conflict. U.S. defense contractors have increased Patriot missile production from roughly 300 annually to more than 650 last year.
22: Fox's Jennifer Griffin in Washington. The Senate Judiciary Committee has delayed a vote to advance Todd Blanche's nomination for Attorney General after Senators John Cornyn of Texas and Tom Tillis of North Carolina withheld their support. The senators want written assurances from the Department of Justice on the settlement of President Trump's lawsuit against the IRS that allowed President Trump and members of his family protection from tax audits. Dr. Anthony Fauci, who led the country's response to the COVID pandemic before the Senate Homeland Security Committee this morning for a contentious hearing where he invoked his Fifth Amendment right more than 100 times.
24: Fauci didn't answer when asked about his diary, what ignited the pandemic, or even the mundane. His defiance exasperated Republicans, already livid about Fauci's lockdown and mask policies. Democrats saluted Fauci.
22: Fox's Chad Pergram at the Capitol. Committee Chair Rand Paul claims the virus was man-made and came from a lab in China, which the National Institutes of Health funded. He wants to hold Fauci in contempt of Congress. Fauci's attorney was removed from the hearing after trying to intervene on behalf of his client multiple times. America is listening to Fox News. A daughter is charged in the grisly killing of her father.
25: Detectives from the Porter County, Indiana Sheriff's Office coming upon a blood-filled scene as they conducted a welfare check at a Morgan Township home Sunday, where they found 69-year-old Gregory Dalnix dead, covered in stab wounds, with his heart cut out of his chest. Serena Dalnix, who lived there with her father, was taken into custody after being found in one of the bedrooms wearing a shirt covered in blood. She had multiple injuries to both hands, which she claimed she got from a weed whacker or a small saw while working in the garden. Police finding no garden on the property. She also told police she didn't observe her father injured or hurt at all. Lillian Wu, Fox News.
22: A White House teleprompter operator accused of using inside knowledge to make bets about President Trump's speeches on the online prediction market Kalshi is out of a job. That's according to a White House official who confirmed that teleprompter operator Gabriel Perez no longer works in the federal government, would not say if he resigned or was fired. A company that watches how power is used regionally proposes tracking entities that use ensures high levels of power in communities.
3: PJM is a company that, its website says, coordinates the movement of wholesale electricity across 11 states and the District of Columbia. It's proposing a registry for large load energy users. One example, data centers used by artificial intelligence companies. PJM's plan, released this week, would call for heavy power users to report where their centers are, how much power they need, and if they can supplement the area's current grid. Communities nationwide have expressed concerns over AI data centers and their potential to drain power and affect the environment. The Federal Energy Regulatory Commission would have to approve the proposal.
22: Fox's Gernal Scott. I'm Lisa Lucera. This is Fox News.
4: Good evening, everyone. I'm Laura Ingraham. This is the Ingraham Angle from Washington tonight. Well, Fauci walked in with his wall of $3,000 an hour attorneys. And for almost 3 hours, I sat just a few feet behind him at the Senate Homeland Security Committee hearing. Now, after everything that man did to cover up the truth about COVID, to push ruinous mandates and lockdowns, there was no way in hell that I wasn't showing up. A full breakdown of the Fauci farce coming up. And socialists on a power trip are tripping up.
5: It sounds so radical, like abolish the Senate, abolish the Supreme Court, like et cetera, but it's not.
4: Et cetera, et cetera. And when Senator Schumer was pressed about that?
6: Democrats from one end of the spectrum to the other are going to be working to defeat Trump.
4: But for suddenly silent, that's the focus of tonight's angle. Now, watching Fauci stroll into that Senate hearing room today, all I could think about was that he really thought we were stupid.
7: Make sure you wear a mask. So you wear a mask. Then you want it to fit better. So one of the ways you could do it, if you would like to, is put a cloth mask over, which actually here and here and here, where you could get leakage in, is much better contained.
4: They were hassling parents. Well, at the time, United Airlines had a policy that everyone ages 2 and up was required to wear a mask. So for Americans whose elderly parents languished alone, whose children lost interest in school, or whose jobs were threatened if they refused the experimental COVID shot, today was supposed to be a day when they got answers and maybe a little bit of closure. But instead, at today's Senate Homeland Security Committee hearing, Tony Fauci cast himself as Rand Paul's victim.
8: The only conclusion I can reach is that the sole reason he is calling me before this committee is to get me to say something, anything, that could vindicate his repeated public pledges that I end up, in his words, quote, behind bars, unquote.
4: And then he pleaded the fifth 111 times. Now, from this little man with the outsized ego, I expected nothing less. After all, how could a man who's exposed by his own diaries, his own words, his own emails, come to the Senate and claim what? His diaries were wrong? They were all fictional? He should have just had Dave Chappelle testify for himself today.
26: I plead the fifth. I plead the fifth. Five. One, two, three, four, fifth. Anything you say, fifth.
4: Fauci didn't even have the decency to just apologize to the Americans who were so harmed by his refusal to be honest, honest about COVID's lethality, about simple antivirals that had some efficacy, about the farce of social distancing, about the potential risks of an mRNA shot, about the government grants for gain-of-function research in Wuhan.
27: Just apologize to the people who you harmed through your actions. Will you say, do you have the dignity to just say you're sorry?
8: On the advice of counsel, I respectfully decline to answer.
27: So you won't apologize to the military members who Joe Biden summarily dismissed from the military for not taking the vaccine?
8: On the advice of counsel, I respectfully decline to answer.
4: Then Senator Moreno asked who in attendance at the hearing had been themselves shamed during the pandemic for questioning the COVID gospel, according to Fauci.
27: Dr. Fauci, can you just turn around and look at the people behind you? You're not willing to do that? Is that a question? It's not a question. To your lawyer, is that a question? It's a request. All you have to do is look up from your lawyers and look at the people who were absolutely shamed for saying what we know now to be the truth. You can't even look at them?
4: $3,000 an hour for that advice. One after the other, Republicans stood for truth and accountability in one of the darkest chapters of American history.
9: It is a crime to destroy federal records.
10: You became a narcissist and a megalomaniac and a liar.
27: Do you know who wrote the Fifth Amendment?
4: Of course, the Democrats who bothered showing up today did what they always do. Instead of exercising their true oversight role, should be bipartisan, especially in light of the diary revelations, they circled the wagons to protect their old friend.
11: I just want to say and start by just saying thank you to you for your service to this nation.
12: I want to start by thanking you for

0: by the government that is supposed to be working for them.
1: The bosses are the voters, the people of our country, not a panel of hand-picked medical doctors who owe Fauci favors, or a medical establishment that was too often focused on their own self-enrichment and PR.
2: You're already rich. I mean, and your scheme worked here. I mean, your net worth now is north of $12 million. You got over $1 million in cash awards during COVID, during a 12-month, 24-month span during COVID. $1 million you knocked down in cash money using federal resources. Now you're worth more than $12 million.
1: The fact is, Tony Fauci was not only the highest paid employee in the federal government for years, but he got really rich off COVID. He sold his celebrity and whatever was left of his reputation and fought to hide critical facts about the virus from the American people. And as for the Democrats' complaint that Republicans were just simply relitigating the past, it's almost not worth responding to. Let's start with 1 million COVID deaths, or the incalculable damage to our children, or the trillions in losses to our economy. So yeah, we better figure out who got it right and who got it wrong. Today was another step toward ensuring that we never allow unaccountable experts to wield this much power over our lives ever again. And that's the angle. Here to react is Dr. Scott Atlas, former special advisor to President Trump, former member of the Trump COVID task force. Doctor, you warned early on that the lockdowns, the closures, the mandates would inflict enormous damage to the country, but you still believe Fauci is hiding more information from the American people?
3: Well, I think he's certainly hiding what he said to the people to get the coerced, really, scientists to write that it couldn't have been from the, lab leak, because, of course, he signed off on grants. And I want to point out, Ashley Moody was really good at pointing out the reason why Biden's pardon goes back to 2014, for people who didn't see it, because in that year, there were three grants for gain-of-function research that were cited in papers co-authored by the Wuhan Lab Virology Group on gain-of-function research in coronavirus. 2014 was the year he signed off on those grants, so that was very important. But I think, honestly, the most important takeaways, and I think you touched on this, Laura, very well, which is that, A, it's an exposure. Okay, don't forget, there's a lot of people in this country who have never heard this, how this was not only a completely contrary to evidence pandemic response led by Fauci, but he didn't know the data. He had these perverse motives to do these things. He didn't know what he was talking about. So the exposure is very important. Secondly, you know, there is some closure. I think that people, at least people, there were millions of regular Americans who fought back, who spoke up, who had a lot of courage, lost their jobs, and not to mention all the people who couldn't say goodbye to their dying mother or father, who needed some closure, some evidence that someone cared and was watching. And lastly, I think, and kudos to Rand Paul, there is some accountability for this. Because accountability, it's not going to be that Fauci goes to jail, in my view. And I'm not a lawyer, you are, maybe you disagree. But I actually think this was public accountability to a great extent. And the accountability is the only deterrent to stopping this from happening again. Well, this is how we lead our lives with our children. And mm-hmm. I think we got some of that today.
1: Well, Dr. Atlas, the truth is, he was in a bubble for most of his career. He had an esteemed career for decades. He was widely respected. His father, he's a widely respected scientist. So he had that reputation. But what happens when you skate on your reputation and you don't actually allow opposing viewpoints to be heard and taken seriously, and then you threaten people indirectly, maybe losing their medical licenses, maybe a call to Johns Hopkins, that's something quite different, is it not? And that shows the true vulnerability and, I think, ulterior motives that perhaps political actors in this whole process had all along.
3: 100%. It was the behavior of a power-focused bureaucrat who used his power, and he had a tremendous amount of power, power with the media, power actually just as a voice that was amplified by everybody. And so what he did was he tried to stop dissent, to delegitimize and villainize anyone who opposed what he was saying, to block people from writing papers criticizing him. And he tried to get me fired from the White House. And luckily, I think President Trump understood what was going on with this, at least.
1: Dr. Atlas, for everything you did, thank you very much.

0: great to see you. And during COVID, there wasn't, of course, like, as Dr. Atlas just said, it wasn't a TV camera Fauci didn't love. But today, well, not so much.
1: What day of the week is it today?
2: On the advice of counsel, I respectfully decline to answer based upon my rights under the Fifth Amendment to the Constitution.
1: What color tie are you wearing?
2: On the advice of counsel, I respectfully decline to answer.
1: What color is the carpet in front of you?
2: On the advice of counsel, I respectfully decline to answer.
0: Now, okay, either Fauci's stonewalling or the country was getting medical advice from someone who can't even tell you what color tie he was wearing. So, again, he pled the Fifth over and over and over again. More concerning, though, is his refusal to answer questions about the nature and curious timing of the pardon he received from Biden.
3: This pardon goes back to, and if you'll see, January the 1st of 2014. Did you talk to President Biden and ask for this pardon? Did you specifically ask that it be dated back to the beginning of 2014? Did it have anything to do with the fact that 2014 was also the year that the NIAID or NIH began funding EcoHealth Alliances?
2: On the advice of counsel, I respectfully decline to answer based upon my rights under the Fifth Amendment to the Constitution.
0: Yeah, that was a point that Dr. Atlas just made about that key year of 2014. With us now, Jonathan Turley, Fox contributor, law prof at Georgetown University. Professor, so the pardon. Everyone wants to know, before we get to 2014, did he exercise his Fifth Amendment privilege correctly today?
4: Yeah, this is going to be a very tough issue. I think that his counsel have a good faith argument to say that the pardon still allows you to invoke the privilege because there are lingering forms of potential charges that you could face, including perjury, and that can occur in both the state or federal system. So ever since Murphy in 1964, the court has said that this covers both state and federal incrimination. Now, this still remains a somewhat unsettled question. Because it was particularly put well by Chairman Paul at the very end when he framed his question and said, confining your answer to the limited time period of your pardon, will you answer these questions, and gave him a series of questions. That's going to put it into sharp relief for the court. I think that he has the advantage there with the court, but it is not a clearly settled question.
0: I want to get your thoughts on this exchange between Senator Paul and Fauci.
5: Do you think that the risks really are worth the benefits for gain-of-function research?
2: On the advice of counsel, I respectfully decline to answer based upon my rights under the Fifth Amendment to the Constitution.
0: See, he was asking for an opinion there. Hard to see how that would be self-incriminating, but can you really plead the Fifth on that type of question?
4: Yeah, the courts are very generous when it comes to the privilege in this sense. And, you know, the odds still favor him on that as well. There was some question if he read his statement, if that also constituted a waiver that was raised. But he actually hadn't been asked a question at that point. So those are issues that you can litigate. Once again, the advantage is probably with the defense. And I want to echo something that my friend Scott Atlas has said, and he and I have spoken around the country on this. What I've really criticized Fauci for as an academic is that he was in the most visible spot of any academic or researcher in the country. And as he's writing about his bobbleheads and how he's the best known guy in the world, he didn't say a thing about these courageous scientists that were dissenting opinions. He never uttered a word to say that these are valid views and they were ultimately vindicated. That's what I find most condemning about his legacy and putting aside these other very serious issues.
0: And going back to 2014, when, you know, obviously he was very much a part of the gain of function dialogue in the U.S. government, there was no other pardon like that except Hunter Biden's. Professor from GW, of course, law school, which I knew. Professor, thank you very much. And coming up, Fauci might get hauled in front of Congress again. Senator Ron Johnson was there today. He explains next.
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16: Roger, the clock is operating. We're underway. A little bumpy along about here.
17: 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Capsule is turning around. Oh, that view is tremendous.
18: Let me ask you one simple question. Do you, Ambassador Zorin, deny that the USSR has placed and is placing medium and intermediate range missiles and sites in Cuba? 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Don't wait for the translation. Yes or no?
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0: Remember when late night TV was kind of funny and then it started being a free commercial for the COVID vax?

0: we give everyday Americans the chance to vie for vaccine eligibility on a little show we like to call So You Think You Can Get the Vaccine.
1: The Vaccine.
2: And we poke ya. Well, we know you're gonna be safe from COVID infecting you.
3: Oh my God, is that painful? So regardless of how Fauci and friends tried to market it, millions of Americans refused to get the so-called Fauci ouchie. For this, people were shunned and shamed. Many lost their jobs or even quit the careers they loved thanks to that vax mandate. That's what Bernie Moreno was getting at today. The shot was rushed into production, and we didn't know many of the long-term side effects or any adverse effects. But healthy young men were suddenly having some heart issues, some of them serious. More and more, they were getting diagnosed with something called myocarditis. Just last year, the FDA was forced to expand its warning label on mRNA vaccines to highlight that risk. And a study by Stanford found that the shot can cause heart damage. Yet Fauci and company ignored the risks, punished dissent, and pretended like none of this was really happening. Those were all the vaccine skeptics speaking. Here to weigh in is Wisconsin Senator Ron Johnson, who was fantastic today at the Fauci hearing. Senator, it was frustrating sitting there watching Fauci just plead the fifth. That was what I predicted. But at this point, what can be done given the fact that a lot of people are still suffering from what they believe are adverse effects of this experimental shot?
4: We need to get our federal health agencies to admit that the vaccine or the injection injuries are real so that they can be treated. It's been 5.5 years and they still have not acknowledge that fact. I mean, we issued our report on April 29th showing that Peter Marks knew that their algorithm was going to hide safety signals. He was shown dozens of safety signals, including sudden cardiac death, pulmonary infarction, which, by the way, Fauci suffered from in June of 2021. Plus, he got COVID a couple times after all the injections and boosters that he got. So again, we need the federal health officials to come clean, and that's why I'm doing my investigation. You know, we've uncovered this. Legacy news media, not one news outlet has covered this as news. I've been interviewed on shows like this, but not a newspaper or a major broadcast station has covered our bombshell report, the greatest government scandal of my lifetime. They've not covered it as news. So it starts with acknowledging the fact that these injections cause death, they cause injury, so that these people can be treated.
3: Yeah, well, in medical school, I believe one of the first things you learn is the principle of first do no harm. You have to weigh the benefits with the risks in any treatment plan. And the risk here to healthy people were not insignificant, and they were hidden from the American people repeatedly. Now, Senator Johnson, you want to haul Fauci back in front of Congress, but look, he has those high-priced attorneys at his side, a wall of attorneys. He's going to plead the fifth, so how would this work, bringing him back?
4: So again, a transcribed interview will be different than, you know, a hearing. It'll be detailed. So even if he pleads the fifth over an extended interview, we'll be able to lay out the entire case. We'll have all the documents. We can take that transcribed interview. We can issue a report so that history will understand really how, rather than being the most famous scientist, he really ought to be the most infamous villain in American history.
3: Senator, they said today, your colleagues across the aisle, that you and your colleagues were relitigating the past, the same Democrats who've been relitigating January 6th for years, Charlottesville, all the other things they like to dredge up and drag around as a political issue. But how do you answer them? You know, just move on.
4: Because we've not had a COVID reckoning, because these federal health officials are big pharma, medical establishment hasn't acknowledged all the harms caused. We'll do it again. So it's important that we understand exactly what happened here so that it never happens again.
3: Senator, thank you very much for your service on this committee. And coming up, socialists have a new plan. Steal Trump's plan? Stephen Miller here to react next.
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7: This is House Call for Health. A daily cup of Joe can give you an energy boost, but it could also protect against aging and possibly help ward off chronic diseases. For decades, research has linked coffee consumption to longer life and lower risk of chronic disease. Now scientists say they figured out how. Texas A&M researchers say it isn't the caffeine, but rather compounds in coffee which activate a receptor in the body, recognized for its role in aging, stress response, and disease. The study finding that compounds like polyhydroxy and plant-based polyphenols were much more active. But despite the apparent connection, more research needs to be done, with the researchers noting that current recommendations around coffee consumption are not changing. Researchers also say the study is mechanistic, focusing on how the biological process works instead of proving direct cause and effect. For more health news, go to foxnewshealth.com.

0: 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I'm Lisa Brady, Fox News.
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13: The radicals who spent years denigrating Trump's America First policies now suddenly claim that they are the real champions of the America First movement. Oh, okay. Case in point, the socialist who won't admit he's a socialist. Michigan Senate candidate Abdul El-Sayed telling Axios, "I'm the most America First candidate in the country, proudly." Really? So does America First mean getting rid of the people who are actually protecting America?
14: ICE cannot be reformed. ICE cannot be retrained. ICE has to be abolished.
13: Does America First mean comparing our allies to terrorists?
15: You said the Israeli government is evil. Do you think they're just as evil as Hamas?
16: Yes, killing tens of thousands of people makes you pretty damn evil. It's not how evil is this one versus that one. Hamas, evil. Israeli government, evil. We could say both.
13: Does America First mean wrecking our healthcare system by turning it over to the federal government to run?
14: Guarantee every single American health care through Medicare for All. I think it is high past time that the billionaires get taxed on their wealth.
13: Here to discuss is Stephen Miller, White House Deputy Chief of Staff for Policy. Stephen, I want to get your thoughts on Fauci in a moment as well. But so suddenly now they're wrapping themselves in the America First blanket, saying they're actually taking the most interest right now and the American people, their needs, while you guys are all running off to take care of Iran's needs.
17: So, Laura, this is the same party, the same movement, the same group of people who allowed and perpetuated and authorized the mass invasion of the United States by foreigners with no right to be here from the worst places in the third world to take our jobs, our communities, our country, our safety, our future. This is the same extremist movement that has dismantled our nation's police departments during the Biden era, setting free criminals who are hardened predators to rape, maim, murder innocent Americans. These are the same exact people who've lent aid and comfort to Antifa, to the global terrorism movement, to foreign drug cartels, and yes, to the Iranian regime that is responsible for the murder of countless American soldiers serving overseas. At every single turn, the radical left Democrat Party, now run by socialists and communists, has sided with America's adversaries, with foreigners, with illegal aliens, and with criminals over law-abiding American citizens.
13: Well, taking the brand is clearly a sign that they're at sea, and they know that the America First idea is popular, and that's what people want. So they're trying to kind of rebrand themselves into that. At the same time, they want to elevate illegals and their patriotic spirit, Stephen, over that of native-born Americans. Check this out.
18: So many of the detainees that I have met, whether I was in Louisiana or Texas or in Massachusetts, they are some of the greatest patriots you will ever meet. They love this country. And they are making positive, they have been making positive contributions to it every day. We have to abolish ICE.
13: Stephen, they're the true American patriots. They're better than you. They're smarter than you. They're more honor roll students than you're ever going to have. These are the true American, you know, the real renegades for the American experience.
17: And yet somehow, Laura, they cannot enrich their own countries. They cannot enrich Haiti. They cannot enrich Somalia. They cannot enrich the failed states in Latin America or in Africa or in parts of the Middle East. Somehow, these migrants are not able to make any of their own countries work. And we're told, in fact, their own countries are so unsafe, they cannot live there. But no one can ever explain why their countries are failed, why they're so supposedly or actually unsafe, why it is that it doesn't work. Laura, if you allow unlimited migration from the third world to the United States, all that happens is you turn America into the same third world country from which these migrants came.
13: Now, Stephen, I want to move on to the news of the day, which was Anthony Fauci's repeated taking of the Fifth Amendment, pleading the Fifth instead of answering basic questions about his handling of COVID, gain of function research, et cetera. Given what we know now, that we've known as private diaries, his diaries aren't private. They're written on, you know, government computers, so forth. Does the president, in your mind, have any regrets about having put him center stage for as long as he did in the handling of the COVID-19 pandemic?
17: Well, I think it's quite the opposite, Laura. If you remember in 2020, it was President Trump, sometimes alone, sometimes single-handedly, who was fighting the corrupt and broken healthcare establishment. President Trump was the one who questioned the origins of COVID. President Trump is the one who questioned the need for requiring every single American to be tested over and over and over again. He's the one who questioned whether we should require children and healthy adults to be subject to restrictions for an illness that primarily targets the elderly and the sick.
13: Yeah, but Stephen, Fauci was all over the place on television. Yeah,
17: it's too easy to rewrite the history of this period. I was there, Laura. I have to be very clear on this point. President Trump saved America from a Great Depression by fighting against those who wanted to shut down the schools and shut down our way of life. He fought to reopen the government. And if you remember, the Biden campaign in 2020 spent hundreds of millions of dollars demonizing President Trump for fighting to keep America open at every single step. Every day, the news cycle was the so-called healthcare establishment attacking President Trump for questioning the experts. And President Trump, at the same time, moved heaven and earth because there were people who did have pre-existing conditions, they had comorbidities, who did need help. He moved heaven and earth to get our hospitals the equipment and materials they need, which is why we had a vastly lower death rate than all the other developed nations of the world. So I salute President Trump for what he achieved, and now I'm glad that America got to see in the hearing today exactly why President Trump fought the healthcare establishment the way that he did, and why today Bobby Kennedy is the Secretary of Health, because President Trump has always put families and patients before the so-called healthcare government experts who oftentimes have an agenda of their own.
13: Stephen, it's always great to see you, my friend. Thank you very much.
17: Thank you.
13: Coming up, another edition of the Blue City Bungle, socialist Seattle style.
5: Fox News, I'm Carmen Roberts. President Trump warned Iran today the U.S. would hit back hard after Tehran targeted American troops in the region. And now it's happening. Fox's Jackie Heinrich.
7: Trump's first words on it laden with expletives and the message that Iran is going to get a beating.
8: It's our turn. And we'll see if we get there with an agreement at some point, but we're going to hit them very hard.
5: U.S. crude surged 6.5% today to close in New York at $84.46 a barrel. Communities southwest of Green Bay began the lengthy recovery effort after an EF3 tornado tore through the area Monday.
9: Officials in Menasha are urging people to stay away from storm-damaged neighborhoods as crews work to restore power. Residents are racing to save what they can from homes ripped apart before more rain moves in.
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11: Doc.
13: Socialism for young people might sound better in the campaign trail than it will really work in City Hall. Now, take Seattle's socialist mayor, Katie Wilson, for example, who promised to clean up crime, homelessness, and tackle public safety.
36: I want everyone in this great city of ours to have a roof over their head. I want universal child care and free K-8 summer care. I want world-class mass transit and great safe public spaces where kids can run around with abandon.
13: Clueless Katie strikes again. She also brushed off concerns that Washington's higher taxes on the wealthy could actually send pet taxpayers in Washington leaving.
37: I think the claims that millionaires are going to leave our state are, like, super overblown. And if, you know, the ones that leave, like, bye.
13: She's still living with her parents. Now 7 months in office, a gang-related mass shooting at the Bite of Seattle, which is a big food festival, left three people dead. And somehow it took her nearly 5 hours to face the public, answer questions. Now, police initially suggested they were waiting for dignitaries.
38: We are being told to wait for dignitaries.
39: So what I'll do is I'll go back here and we'll get everybody down here. We'll get somebody to talk to you guys.
40: Who are these so-called dignitaries?
39: They'll be here in a minute.
13: Dignitaries? But when reporters then asked the mayor about that response the next day, this is what she said.
41: The mayor contradicted everything that you told the media last night about dignitaries. What happened there, sir?
39: Well, like I said, whatever the mayor said in this conversation, that's what happened.
13: Then came another just basic question. Why weren't there real-time city cameras that were monitoring Seattle's busiest public spaces?
36: Cameras, CCTV cameras at Seattle Center have, to my knowledge, never been part of the proposed expansion to the CCTV camera program.
13: Yeah, why put them there? Here with more insight, independent journalist and Seattle resident, Brandi Cruz. Brandi, I was following this since the weekend, watching these bungling press conferences, thinking, how is there anyone left in Seattle? Tell us what we need to know.
0: Yeah, I mean, I've covered Seattle City Hall for 15 years. I've never seen anything like I've witnessed over the last 48 hours. We've had a lot of incompetent mayors. We've had a lot of moments that were pretty low for city leadership. The Summer of Love, Chaz Chop, you might remember the little takeover of six square blocks of the city. But even that, I think, in terms of a leadership perspective, pales into comparison to what we're seeing. And look, I'd love, Laura, and we can do it another time, to make fun of Katie Wilson for the fact that she's a Nepo baby who's hardly ever had a job in her life. But one of the reasons why those of us who've lived here were so scared of her becoming mayor is that has real life and death consequences. And we're seeing that on display. When you are incompetent, when you have a worldview that makes no sense and isn't grounded in reality, people can die and the public can be put at risk. And their lack of information dissemination in this case has put the public at risk.
13: And so with three people dead, suspects, it could be three people, one's in custody. Bullets didn't match the gun of the 15-year-old that was arrested, we found out today. So there's still danger out there, correct?
0: There's still danger, and we don't still today, right now, we don't have an accurate description of who a third suspected shooter could be. So as you said, this news just came out that the 15-year-old who was taken into custody had some sort of ghost gun, and they just announced that the bullets taken from two of the victims did not match bullets from that 15-year-old's gun. So whose gun did they come from? Now, a 19-year-old who's deceased is a gang, known gang member, and we haven't heard them eliminate bullets from his gun as being the potential, you know, from the potential murder weapon. But that also leads to, is it a third person's gun?
13: And you had a toddler get severely injured as well, which is just another heartbreak. And the police chief doesn't escape scrutiny here, Brandi, because he was asked about, you know, his handling of this. This is how that went down.
1: I have been here working as hard as I can for this city from the day I got here. Do you got that?
3: There are reports
1: that you are not in town often. There are reports are wrong. Do you understand?
4: Let's go, man. Let's go.
1: You understand?
3: So when we're
4: Let's go. Let's go. Let's go. Thank you.
13: I guess his family's in Chicago. He travels back there. I don't even understand that. What?
0: Yeah, I mean, I've never seen anything like that. And it was like he wanted to punch him. He was squaring up. And I mean, the amount of rage that the chief of police showed in that moment, I said, he needs to resign. And if he doesn't resign, then Seattle Mayor Katie Wilson needs to show that maybe she has an ounce of leadership and she should fire him. You know, there's the separate issues about, does he have a place in Chicago? How often is he there? Because this is the second shooting where he hasn't been present for it. And he's yet to answer definitive questions about, okay, how often are you in Chicago? How often are you out of the city? But if an officer on the street, Laura, and you know this very well, if an officer on the street had been videotaped acting that way toward a reporter or a member of the press, they would have him on days off.
13: No, or a motorist, right? It had a little attitude toward a motorist they pulled over, right, Brandi? So again, but you nailed it with the comment about Wilson. The mayor had no real world experience. Wasn't she some kind of transportation community organizer? I can't even remember. Covered her so many times. But you saw this train wreck coming a mile away. We tried to warn the people of Seattle and they went for it anyway. So Seattle's got to answer a question, Brandi. Do you want to save yourselves or not? That's it.
0: Yeah. I was having this conversation with someone today that if the election were held today, she wouldn't get reelected. Seattle has had a series of one-term mayors. There's a reason for that. None of them have done a very good job. We had a mayor who was a suspected sex predator. We had the Summer of Love. We had all these things. She will be a one-term mayor, but I don't know if she makes it to the end of her term.
13: Well, and this is a warning to all Americans about the rise of the socialist candidates. It doesn't work. Brandi, excellent job tonight. Thank you. And coming up, a daytime icon becomes a figure in Greek mythology, and Raymond Arroyo has some Emmy noms. Seen and Unseen is next.
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11: 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Senior White House correspondents Jackie Heinrich and Peter Ducey anchor from Washington, D.C.
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13: It's time for Seen and Unseen, where we reveal the stories behind the headlines. For that, we turn to Fox News contributor Raymond Arroyo. Raymond, I understand you have some news for us.
18: Laura, this is a story that's gotten very little press here. Millions annually make the pilgrimage to Medjugorje in Bosnia-Herzegovina. This week, a Polish vandal defaced a statue of the Virgin Mary with black spray paint writing devil in a skirt on the base of the statue. Then the suspect set an outdoor fire at this altar. It's a place where pilgrimage gather. Look at this. Police have arrested a suspect as locals work to restore the sacred site. St. James Parish, where this desecration happened, responded with prayer, saying, "Our Lady has been teaching us for over 40 years in Medjugorje with prayer, fasting, and forgiveness. We pray for the conversion of the hearts of those who committed this act." Now, this guy, apparently he wanted to out or shame the visionaries in Medjugorje. There were a number of children. They're
13: Polish.
18: Still getting
13: That's
18: these visions,
13: weird.
18: By the way, 40 years later. But yeah, it is strange. But there's something diabolical in all of this, Laura. We see it in Canada. You see it in France, where they have something like 40 to 50 fires in churches
13: a year.
18: We've had
13: it in the U.S. We've had U.S. churches torched and vandalized. I mean, in New York, we see in Pennsylvania and Philadelphia. I mean, this is happening all too frequently.
18: Yeah, there's a diabolical aspect to all of this that I think can't be overlooked. But this is a Vatican-approved, by the way, apparition, the earlier apparitions anyway. But it's been going on for 40 years. Some of that the Vatican has looked at suspiciously. Laura, the 78th Primetime Emmy Awards are just about a month away. And while the nominations are all in, I have a few additions of my own, if you'll permit me. For Best Supporting Actress Without Dialogue in a Continuing Drama, I'd like to nominate Laura Ingraham.
19: I respectfully decline to answer based upon my rights under the Fifth Amendment of the Constitution.
20: Let the record record that the witness has refused to answer whether there's a folder in front of him based on his Fifth Amendment right.
18: I love the silent running commentary. I just blew up the screen and watched you through the whole thing. It was far more entertaining than watching him read the, the Fifth Amendment cry out over and over
13: again.
18: Well,
13: it is 3 hours we're sitting there, okay? No bathroom breaks. You had to sit there and you had to see these $3,000 an hour attorneys, you know, just smarmy as can be. I mean, they're representing their client. But, and you thought of everything that everyone went through, the lives lost, the children's education destroyed, the elderly who died alone, the stupid masking, the social distancing. People get over it? No, I'm not over it. No. Sorry. No, and I'm not getting over it. It's infuriating.
18: And he was at the nexus of that. And look, Laura, if you're too late to qualify for that best supporting role in a continuing drama, I'd like to suggest another nomination. Best cinematography of a breaking news story. Look, Ingram breaks out her phone in the middle of the hearing. I mean, did you think the poor cameras had stopped functioning in the room?
13: Wait a second.
18: Why are you breaking out a phone to record Fauci's back?
13: That's Brooke. That's not my hand. Okay, it looks like my hand, but that's Brooke, my assistant, who's sitting next to me. That actually looks like me. It's not my hand. I was sitting there. But Brooke needed to get a shot.
18: So now you claim you have an accomplice in the cinematography category. Hold on, let me write that in.
13: That's not my phone. Look at the back of my phone. Look, at the back of my phone is not that phone.
18: We're not going to have a special hearing for this.
13: I am. I think I should go testify.
18: We can't have this. I now ask Brooke to come to the stand. No, we're not going to do that, Laura.
13: This is not.
18: Okay, no. Before we run out of time, we should do this other story that we've been promising for a while. A daytime icon, Laura, has... After many years, she's, you know, we're going now from bus to a different kind of bus. This is she's joined the Greek pantheon, Whoopi Goldberg. She's been immortalized in a new sculpture, which is in an Italian museum. Unfortunately, she's being immortalized as the Gorgon Medusa. You're not. We'll show you the other side of this. She's actually Medusa.
13: Oh, there it is.
18: The Gorgon in Greek mythology. Now, I don't know why she's excited about this. Next time, Whoopi, ask for Athena or Aphrodite, not Medusa. It's a bad look, even on
13: that
18: you.
13: That was cruel. That's like on my bad hair days.
18: I think so, too.
13: All right, Raymond, what a panoply. Jesse's next.
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2: I'm Gianna Gelosi with your Fox True Crime Minute. New details emerge in a 24-year-old murder case that has gone cold until this year. Back in 2002, Frank Weiss from Plano, Texas, was found dead near Lake Louisville. Last month, 55-year-old Lisa Honrud was arrested for his murder. She was his wife at the time of his death. Court documents say Weiss was shot with a .38-caliber firearm and his body was found wrapped in plastic bags, tied up with rope, and weighted down with sandbags duct-taped to his legs. They went on to say that Weiss and Honrud went to dinner 2 days before his body was found, and it was the last time he was seen alive. Detectives learned that Weiss had asked for an annulment, and Honrud signed it. In the days after his disappearance, detectives say Honrud told Weiss's daughter he had gone to Cancun but didn't want to be bothered. Investigators say the case was finally cracked thanks to new information from a key witness, alongside advances in technology and investigative techniques. There's more on this story at foxnews.com or subscribe to the Fox True Crime Podcast. I'm Gianna Gelosi with your Fox True Crime Minute.
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1: Latest round of strikes underway. I'm Lisa Lacera, Fox News. U.S. Central Command says it's begun new attacks on Iran one day after Tehran tried and failed to launch strikes against U.S. troops in Jordan. Earlier, President Trump promised a U.S. response.
2: We're going to hit them very hard. I mean, I can actually say that because in that, there's very little they can do about it.
1: Elsewhere, drone strikes ignited fires on two natural gas ships in an Egyptian port. At least one person is dead after a Russian ballistic missile struck the Ukrainian capital of Kyiv as Poland scrambled fighter jets to secure its airspace. Ukraine's President Zelensky had warned earlier today a massive Russian attack was likely. Despite calls from President Trump to lower them, the Federal Reserve keeps interest rates in place.
3: President Trump says he's not disappointed in Federal Reserve Chair Kevin Warsh, his pick to lead the Federal Reserve after months of criticizing the former chair, Jerome Powell.
2: Kevin's got a board. He's fantastic. He's a brilliant guy, smart. I know he'd love to see lower interest rates, but he's got a board, and it's a political board, and they want to keep rates up.
3: The Federal Reserve's Board of Governors left rates unchanged, but three officials dissented in favor of raising interest rates to combat inflation.
1: Fox's Jared Halpern at the White House. Inflation has topped 2% for more than 5 years. The Iran conflict is driving uncertainty with higher energy costs. Bullets recovered from Sunday's deadly shooting in Seattle are not linked to a teen shooter's untraceable ghost gun.
4: The teen, who remains in custody, is charged with assault with a firearm enhancement and unlawful possession of a handgun. Police have said a 19-year-old who died at the scene was a second suspect, and they are trying to identify at least one other person involved. At least four other people were injured in the shooting. Officials believe it was targeted and possibly gang-related.
1: Fox's Kristen Goodwin. 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New laws that clamp down on the activity of ICE agents are now in effect in Maine.
5: Three new so-called ICE out laws that were passed earlier this year in Maine have taken effect. They prevent Maine police departments, schools, and hospitals from directly helping ICE agents on immigration enforcement. The laws include ICE out of our homes, which bars landlords from sharing sensitive tenant information. They apply to 253 school districts, 123 law enforcement agencies, two state hospitals, and every public college and university in Maine. Homeland Security officials responded to the laws in a statement calling partnerships with law enforcement officials critical. The new measures take effect in the wake of a deadly ICE-involved shooting earlier this month in Maine. Tanya J. Powers, Fox News.
1: FIFA has concluded its investigation into the post-World Cup final scuffle.
6: The FIFA Disciplinary Committee has hit two Argentinian players with assault charges following a scuffle after the World Cup final 2 weeks ago. Argentina midfielder Leandro Paredes and defender Nahuel Molina are being charged after striking opponents from Spain in the moments after the final whistle blew. Coach Roberto Ayala is also facing a charge for his role in the scuffle. The three face lengthy suspensions if found guilty by the committee. Additionally, FIFA has opened other proceedings against Argentina's soccer federation. The cases include fans throwing objects and yelling discriminatory chants, and players waving a political banner about the Falkland Islands after beating England in the semifinals.
1: Fox's Tony Genualdo. FIFA does not have the authority to hit players with criminal charges. A White House teleprompter operator accused of using inside knowledge to make bets about President Trump's speeches is on the online prediction market Kalshi's out of a job. That's according to a White House official who confirmed that teleprompter operator Gabriel Perez no longer works in the federal government, but would not say whether he resigned or was fired. I'm Lisa Lacera. This is Fox News.
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8: What day of the week is it today?
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8: What color tie are you wearing?
9: I respectfully decline to answer.
8: What color is the carpet in front of you?
9: I respectfully decline to answer.
7: Fauci pleads the fifth 100 times.
8: Who the f*** do you think you were for doing that? It is a total disgrace what you did to this country. Do you feel like you're in deep
7: Land acknowledgments, reparations, and the commie revolution.
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11: Where are you golf course. And I'm going to meet Grandma and Grandpa.
12: How many drinks have you had?
7: Inside the Tony Romo DUI.
11: I'm sorry. Two back surgeries that I need to say. Sorry about that.
13: And turn by taking a series of small steps with the other foot.
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14: Ready, boots?

0: Dear Diary, today I pleaded the fifth 111 times.
1: What day of the week is it today?
2: On the advice of counsel, I respectfully decline to answer based upon my rights under the Fifth Amendment to the Constitution.
1: What color tie are you wearing?
2: On the advice of counsel, I respectfully decline to answer based upon my rights under the Fifth Amendment to the Constitution.
1: What color is the carpet in front of you?
2: On the advice of counsel, I respectfully decline to answer based upon my rights under the Fifth Amendment to the Constitution.
0: Tony was in the house, and the only thing that he said all day was that everybody's being mean to him.
2: Recently, his publicly releasing my unredacted personal diary aimed at embarrassing and intimidating me, the sole reason he is calling me before this committee is to get me to say something, anything, that could vindicate his repeated public pledges that I end up, in his words, quote, behind bars, unquote.
0: Fauci's diary dropped this week, and he got a lot of attention. Usually, Anthony loves attention. But he got caught in so many lies, his lawyers told him to shut up if he wanted to remain a free man. So the little guy was a grump.
1: What does the Fifth Amendment of the Constitution say?
2: On the advice of counsel, I respectfully decline to answer based upon my rights under the Fifth Amendment of the Constitution.
1: No, I'm just asking you what it says.
2: On the advice of counsel, I respectfully decline to answer based upon my rights under the Fifth Amendment to the Constitution.
1: I'm going to give the Constitution to my aide. He'll bring it over to you so you can have it for future reference.
0: The media used to say that pleading the Fifth was for criminals.
3: He took the Fifth 400 times?
4: So does he still think it's disgraceful?
3: 400 times over disgraceful.
4: Does he think it's something you only do if you're guilty?
3: 400 times guilty.
4: And does he still think it's something that the mob does?
3: 400 times.
4: Well,
3: is he mobbed up?
0: Everybody just wanted to hear from the doctor, but instead we heard from his lawyer, who tried to steal the show.
5: Sir, you are not recognized. You are not recognized. You are not invited here for testimony, sir. You are being disruptive. Would you behave this way in a courtroom? No, because the judge would put you in jail. Look, this is the way Anthony Fauci wants to be remembered, for a lawyer not listening to the rules. That's the way you want to be remembered, and that's what you're going to do. You are not recognized, sir. Security, please remove him from the room.
0: Fauci's lawyer looked real familiar, and then it hit us.
1: He's represented some really great people, like Senator Bob Menendez. Maybe that's somebody who my Democrat colleagues may remember took gold bars as bribes from the Egyptians. And there's an article here in the Washington Free Beacon that talks about why you would hire a guy like Dervish Shirtler. And the comment is, if you're in deep, that's who you call. Do you feel like you're in deep?
2: On the advice of counsel, I respectfully decline to answer based upon my rights under the Fifth Amendment to the Constitution.
0: Fauci had more lawyers than OJ, which is weird because he's pardoned, thanks to Biden. So why does he need a pardon? There's a million dead Americans, and we just want to know what the doctor did and why. He told us he'd tell us.
6: If there are oversight hearings, I absolutely will cooperate fully and testify before the Congress have asked. You may not know, but I've testified before the Congress a few hundred times, okay, over the last 40 years or so. So I have no trouble testifying. We can defend and explain and stand by everything that we've said. So I have nothing to hide.
0: Another lie. We all know the virus came from a Chinese lab. There's no dispute over that. And we know Tony funded the lab. We have the receipts.

0: testimony here today, based quite honestly on our investigation into the cover-up of safety signals and injection injuries, you will be getting a letter today asking for a volunteer transcribed interview. So I'd be asking, will you comply or will I have to subpoena you?
1: On the advice of counsel, I respectfully decline to answer based upon my rights under the Fifth Amendment to the Constitution.
0: Expect a subpoena.
2: When Fauci found out the vax didn't work the way it was supposed to, he didn't say anything. When the vax caused injuries, he covered it up. He got injured, blood clot. He didn't tell the public. All this is in his diary. Fauci wanted Booster Palooza, and Senator Ron Johnson discovered he was sabotaging treatments like ivermectin.
0: But you know, said there's no evidence. There's no evidence that ivermectin is helpful. On that exact same day, and I've got the studies right here. There was a website that was tracking the random controlled studies. Here they are, showing 60, 70% efficacy of ivermectin. The same day, and you say there's no evidence. There was all kinds of evidence.
2: Fauci downplayed natural immunity and over-the-counter so the vaccine companies could keep stabbing and jack up their stock price. And one of the most outrageous moments in the hearing was when we learned how rich Fauci got. Listen.
3: During the pandemic, you got rich, didn't you? You got rich while people were dying, hundreds of thousands of Americans, over a million in the end, and you were getting rich. And not only were you doing that, you were using federal employees with taxpayer money to apply for and solicit cash prizes for you personally. Cash prizes totaling over $1 million. You did all of that during the pandemic, didn't you?
2: Thousands dead a day. And Tony was telling staff, put my name down for this award, $1 million prize, and tell the lawyers not to block it. Now, it's illegal for federal officials to solicit cash prizes, so that's another charge. And while he was self-dealing and dining with Tapper, he was posing for photo shoots.
3: You could sit for InStyle magazine, but you can't answer questions for the American people. You could sit for InStyle magazine, but you're here taking the Fifth. You could sit for InStyle magazine and get $1 million in cash awards, but now the cat's got your tongue. I bet he does.
2: Fauci was being treated like Kim Kardashian while the rest of the country quarantined and masked, homeschooled, 6 feet apart, Thanksgiving canceled, blackballed if you contradicted the company line. Police were breaking up church services. Moms got arrested.
4: Your advice to communities like that, to idiotic politicians who enforce those rules, arrested that mom for watching a football game with her own family outside. When that story broke, I said to myself, I cannot stand idly on the side and watch this happen. Here I am sitting in front of you 6 years later saying, who the f*** do you think you were for doing that?
2: The truth has a way of coming out. Today, we learned that Fauci and Dr. Birx had a secret meeting to conspire against Trump and trap him into shutting down the economy. We learned Fauci bribed scientists with grant money so they'd say the virus didn't come from the lab. Did he also pay someone to lobby Biden for the pardon? And Rand Paul indicates Fauci destroyed evidence, thousands of emails. This guy was a greedy mad scientist on a power trip who didn't lose any sleep over the lives he destroyed. All he cared about was being a celebrity crush. That's what made Tony tick. Famous folks tickling his ego. The man didn't even have the decency to apologize.
5: I was disappointed. I had hoped that he would come forward and perhaps apologize. 1 million Americans died, and many people, myself included, believe that this virus came from a lab that was funded by the U.S. government. The decision for that funding came from Anthony Fauci. A terrible mistake, maybe one of the greatest mistakes in modern medical history, to fund this dangerous research in a less-than-safe lab in a totalitarian country.
2: Fauci couldn't even look the country in the eye.
4: Dr. Fauci, can you just turn around and look at the people behind you? You're not willing to do that? That's not a question. It's not a question. To your lawyers, not a question. It's a request.

0: All you have to do is look up from your lawyers and look at the people who were absolutely shamed for saying what we know now to be the truth. You can't even look at them?
1: Fauci's like Kamala on The View. Can't think of a single thing he'd do differently. Because Fauci, all he cared about was himself. Now, Fauci couldn't talk, but we all know what he was thinking. We read the diary. He thinks he's Elvis. Dear diary, I was totally swamped all night by people wanting to say hello, shake my hands, and take pictures with me. I could not get away from it. Dear diary, as soon as people recognized me, there was a wave of applause and squealing and screaming and clapping and thanking me, with multiple people coming and asking for selfies. It was a little bit embarrassing, but it was just a manifestation of how people need a symbol of integrity and truth. Dear diary, I was somewhat taken aback by the attention that was paid to me by all the celebrities who were there, were gushing to have their picture taken with me and to tell me how much they were appreciative of what I had been doing. Fauci is just as good as his first pitch.
2: Dr. Fauci, when you're ready, it's your pitch.
1: Now the doctor isn't famous, he's infamous. And he could be in a little bit more trouble. Fauci thought he could skate by taking the pardon and the fifth, but it's against the law to obstruct a congressional investigation. He could be in contempt.
3: If you've been granted complete immunity, we didn't grant him immunity, but the president, President Biden, granted him complete immunity. With a grant of immunity, do you still need Fifth Amendment protections, or do they apply? So, and telling that all he had to do today was tell the truth. If he testified and told the truth, even if he admitted to destroying thousands of records, which we think happened, there's no penalty that attaches. It would just be the truth.
1: So this isn't over. There's a vote next week to hold Fauci in contempt, and if he's indicted and convicted, he could face fines and a year in prison. I'm sure Fauci tonight is writing in his diary, "Dear diary, on the advice of counsel, I respectfully decline to answer based upon my rights under the Fifth Amendment to the Constitution." Florida Governor Ron DeSantis joins us now. All right, Governor, did you watch the hearing today?
4: I watched some of it. I wasn't surprised that he wasn't willing to answer questions. This is a guy who, you know, is very much responsible for COVID in the first place with the irresponsible funding of the Wuhan lab, and he worked very hard to cover that up for many, many years. But how many things was he wrong about? A pandemic is like the Super Bowl for somebody involved in infectious diseases and public health, and yet he was wrong about lockdowns, he was wrong about masks, he was wrong about school closures, he made up the 6-foot social distancing, he was wrong about demanding restaurants be closed, and so this is the Super Bowl, this is what you live for in that field, and he was wrong about all those things, and I know that firsthand because I was clashing with him on all of those issues in those early months of COVID. He would come down to Florida and do TV hits on local news attacking me for mandating that schools be open, for allowing restaurants to function and all this other stuff. And he would even host conference calls with mayors and counties as a way to circumvent our policies and to impose mandates, and we blocked it. And there was one of the most proud things that I can say since I've been governor is reading the diary entry, you know, where he was attacking me for blocking local mask mandates that he was trying to engineer around our back. And so
1: I think it was a
4: disgraceful performance. He did do that. But, you know, in fairness, we were hitting him very hard when he was still pretty popular. He was like a demigod for the first few months of COVID. When you went against Fauci, the media would say, oh, and they would always say, oh, the governor's breaking with Fauci. He's not listening to the science. And Fauci very much considered himself to represent science. So any pronouncement he made, if you disagreed with that, even if you had all the data in the world, oh, you don't believe in the science. And the legacy media really advanced that narrative. And so we had a lot of tussles. I was probably on the wrong side of public opinion at the time. Now I think people look back and they do recognize how wrong he was, but how destructive he was. I think he's probably the most destructive bureaucrat in the history.

0: of the United States of America.
1: I'd take that bet. Do you think he has criminal exposure, federally and state charges?
0: So I definitely think he should be held in contempt, and that process will go forward. He was given a presidential pardon. I disagree with that pardon. I think it was probably, but I think it likely would hold up in court. And so he has to cooperate, just as Senator Paul said. Conduct, and the pardon would cover him. So he has to cooperate with the committee. Now, on the state, the Attorney General of Florida has an investigation into Fauci. I would love to see something happen there. The reality is a federal official has a lot of defenses to go if they're dragged into state court. And in fact, he could probably remove it to federal court. So we'll see how that plays out. I hope that there's accountability. I wish that it had happened sooner, because I think that a lot of the things we've seen in those diaries, it validated what a lot of us already knew for many years.
1: Real quick, you don't keep a diary, do you, Governor?
0: No, sir.
1: Okay, good. Good. Let's all do no diaries when you're in government. Thank you so much, Governor, and everyone's moving to Florida, so I think that's settled it. So how did Tony Romo handle himself with his DUI?
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10: 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After a short time, had to pronounce the victim dead.
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13: 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A look of wonder came to the faces of John Hinckley's parents. That's the count charging him with attempting to kill the President of the United States.
14: At the conclusion of tonight's game between the Giants and the Packers, all NFL training facilities will be struck.
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16: 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It was not an accidental thing. It was not a product defect. It was willful and wanton. Deadly.
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0: Now that's a drum solo. And here's a real Indian, rounding up her tribe.
1: We want some reinforcements. We want a partner who is truly going to be in the fight all the way. Because we really want to get stuff done, and you're that kind of guy.
2: And Elizabeth and I want somebody who will join us in rocking the boat.
0: Rock the boat? We know someone who'll sink it.
3: The guy who introduced me was a member of the Party of the European Left's youth movement. They were the hosts. And when he introduced me, he was like, just like, America is, you know, the bane of humanity's existence. Anyway, here's an American. But it turns out my speech was basically the same.
0: Of course she hates America. We're a den of thieves.
4: The Anishinaabe, the Council of Three Fires, the Ojibwe, the Odawa, and the Potawatomi Nations.
5: The Maliseet, Mi'kmaq, Passamaquoddy, and Penobscot tribal nations.
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7: Bonjour, Lindy Samick, Ndinginikaz, Amakdotum.
0: Freaky skipped the dance and took a tomahawk straight to capitalism. The tool, not the stake.
8: Trickle-down economics is not a theory. It is theft. They have been stealing the wealth that we all created. It's why everything sucks right now. It's why people are so angry.
0: Freako blames the founders. Mondani blames you. He says, shut up and pay, white boy.
9: We often think about slavery and the complicity in slavery as being exclusively to certain geographic areas of the country. Right. Here in New York City, we were very complicit. This is critically important because this is also what it looks like to acknowledge what history truly was.
0: Acknowledge history, happy to. Starting with 2020, the fires, the looting, defund. We remember it all. Democrats, they're hoping you forget. Take Francesca Hong. She backed defunding the police, abolishing prisons, and she might be the next governor of Wisconsin.
10: What democratic socialism is a form of government that puts working class people first, that puts work first. I am looking forward to helping the Democrats become the big tent party that they've aimed to be for many years.
0: Hong wants to run the state, but she can't run her own life. She just got hauled into court over $30,000 in unpaid credit cards. Don't worry, her parents paid her tab. Maybe she spent the money on bracelets. What is that all about? Now, if they do this on camera, imagine what happens off it. Well, a former Democrat operative just came clean. Quote, it was common for us to call Republicans racist almost daily, convincing each other that the alt-right was absolutely terrifying, a force that wanted to literally murder us. So Democrats really sit around convincing each other that Republicans want them dead. Yeah. And here's a study to prove it. Researchers asked each party to sketch the other one in their head. When Republicans pictured a Democrat, they drew a kid who won't grow up. Naive, irrational, immature. But when Democrats pictured a Republican, they drew a monster. Savage, barbaric, cold-blooded killers. Basically, Republicans think Democrats are silly, and Democrats hate Republicans to their core. That hate isn't just ugly, it's fuel. The study found the more you're convinced the other side's subhuman, the more you'll justify anything to win. Rob, cheat, steal, even shoot you. Democrats think Republicans are the country's gravest threat, while real threats go unchecked.
11: Just at the bus stop, you have people shooting up right there, and this is the main entry into MacArthur Park right here. If you look behind me, there's a bunch of people doing all sorts of drugs. They actually have their drugs laid out on the park bench. The guy's in a wheelchair right now. A lot of people do lose their own limbs from the fentanyl that they use. How's it going?
12: Video. Oh. I need just a video tape.
11: We're just showing people what's going on.

0: here. We're just showing what's going on here.
1: Go show them your life. Don't just show people.
0: Okay. All right. So we've been here for a few minutes and now we're out.
2: Former Speaker of the House Kevin McCarthy joins us now. So who's going to win this battle between the commies and the normies?
3: Well, I think the average American is more worried about paying their bills in safe streets instead of attending some land acknowledgement ceremony. And look, history tells you kitchen table issues usually defeat liberal college elite liberal issues. So I think in the end, America wins because they get defeated these socialist ideas and more people succeed with the capitalistic ideas that have proven for 250 years that America not only leads in the nation, but around the world.
2: But they don't believe in capitalism and they think that they could just sit around and get a check.
3: You know, what's so sad, if they studied history, what philosophy has killed more people and harmed more people? I mean, when I watched Fauci today, I thought of the families that have loved ones who died during COVID based upon his ideas and knowledge of what had to do and couldn't be around their loved ones. That's what socialism gave you instead of freedom. I mean, it's a prime example. And the one thing I'm excited about as I look forward are these Trump accounts. I want these socialists' children to be able to understand what capitalism is. And I want them to see when they go on the app and they see that they own part of McDonald's or CVS, I want them to go into the store. And when somebody steals, the other kid stops them and says, hey, you're stealing from me. Or they throw trash at the fast food. Hey, wait a minute, we own this place. Generations from now will understand the power of compound interest, the power of having ownership instead of trying to live off government and take from someone else.
2: Yeah, I just signed all four of my kids up for the Trump accounts. They're locked
3: it's
2: and loaded.
3: Fabulous.
2: So if you want your children not to turn into communists, sign them up for the Trump account. That's the secret potion. The study. Did you notice this on Capitol Hill? Would you like walk into rooms and Democrats were all calling you Hitler? Because that's what they're admitting. They're admitting they all hate us. They like really hate us.
3: It is so true. And this is where they get the Trump syndrome. But it's true of how they would treat us, that Nancy Pelosi really felt this about us. Like, we shouldn't be in the room, she would yell at me sometimes. And then they would put magnetometers to try to deny us from being here. And you couldn't co-author with us. It was so outrageous that you couldn't respect the other one. And this is the problem I have, where I think America has failed a little bit when it came to politics. We should be able to disagree with somebody without being disrespectful. And if you noticed in that, the Republicans respected the other side. They just thought you were children. We had hope that they would grow up one day. But they treated us and thought of us as monsters and murderers. How would you ever look to that person to be better?
2: I know. It's like the Eagles and the Cowboys. You know, we respect the Cowboys. But, I mean, they hate our guts.
3: They never win.
2: Yeah, right. Exactly. All right. Thank you so much, K-Mac.
3: No, thank you. I can't wait to note in my diary that I was on your show tonight and how much applause I got.
2: Please don't keep a diary. Rules for men. Inside the Tony Romo DUI.
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14: 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And the people of America should look at a guy like myself that loves the game of baseball and being on the field and not being able to produce.
15: But it was the unanimous judgment of my advisors that resignation would carry a presumption of guilt sufficient to prevent a defense on the merits. And I'm afraid that what I've been hearing and seeing and reading persuades me that they were right.
16: 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Well, I'm not a crook. I've earned everything I've got.
12: News as it happened. 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
2: Fox News alert moments ago, Donald Trump just unleashed a new round of airstrikes against Iran. It sounds like part of a more intensive air campaign pitched to him by CENTCOM Commander Cooper. This is according to the Wall Street Journal. Cooper's plan goes beyond the tit-for-tat airstrikes the past couple of weeks and is designed to deliver a body blow to Iran's missile capabilities. This is the go-big option. Trump apparently is in an escalatory mood, telling Fox this morning, quote, we're going to beat the effing out of them. And now, bombs away. Being a big-time quarterback's a ticket to fame and fortune. Tom Brady, Montana, Rodgers. These guys are legends, and so is Tony Romo, even though he doesn't have a ring. He's still one of the most famous faces in football, played 13 years for the Cowgirls, and is the voice of the NFL on CBS. He used to take a beating on the field, so we know the guy's tough, but the toughest offender he's ever faced was a woman. She pulled him over in Wisconsin last week on suspicion of DUI.
17: Reason for my stop today is the unsafe passing on the right, the lane deviation.
18: Say it louder, I'm sorry.
17: Unsafe passing on the right, cutting across the gore. Obviously, the gore?
18: Yes.
17: It's the marked area. What did you say? It's really hard to hear you, dude.
18: I can't hear you either.
17: I know. We got to basically yell at each other, right?
18: I feel like I'm yelling at you.
17: Okay. All right. Okay. Where are you coming from?
18: The golf course. And I'm going to meet Grandma and Grandpa.
2: I don't know, Jim. Now, my staff says Tony's grandparents passed away a while back, and coming from the golf course, you're giving her ammo.
17: How many drinks have you had?
18: Zero.
17: You're coming from a golf course?
18: I played in a golf tournament in Wisconsin State after.
17: Okay.
18: So it's like a USGA event.
17: Okay, all right. I'm going to run you to some fields.
18: What's that mean?
17: Field sobriety test. Are you willing to take any field sobriety tests?
2: The officer said no. No lawyer yet. It was test time.
17: Turn around for me.
18: I get you. You need the cars.
17: Yep.
19: I just want to make sure that you are having PDD.
17: Have a seat.
19: Okay, before I have here, are you going to sit with the vehicle?
17: You in all the way?
18: What's that?
17: You in all the way?
18: I'm in, yes. Okay. Uncomfortably, but yes.
17: I know you're a taller fellow.
18: Yeah.
2: Game over for Romo? Not yet. He needed to stretch.
18: I'm sorry. Two back surgeries that need a stent.
20: So, has he been searched or like petted on check
18: a lot? Yeah, okay. She did. She did. She's been perfect. I'll probably do the same cause her.
1: and turn by taking a series of small steps with the other foot.
21: Yep.
1: I'm going to demonstrate with three.
21: Yes, thank you. Appreciate
1: you will do nine, okay?
21: Okay, sounds good. Okay. Just sitting there.
2: After 36 holes, you're usually pretty loose. Not sure about the yoga poses, but they brought him back to the station so he could take the sobriety test. And for the read, watch the quarterback's eyes.
21: I feel like I might incorporate this in the PT. She's kind of activating the backside. She's looking good. Oh, I know that was at least 8 or 9 seconds. Did I pass this test?
1: You turn around?
21: No, I didn't, huh?
2: Romo was charged with operating while intoxicated. It's a first-time offense, so he could just walk away with a $300 fine. But Wisconsin also cited him with refusing the blood test and breathalyzer, and you could lose your license for a year. So Romo's taking it to court, scheduled for September 21st, 6 days before he calls Ravens Cowboys in Brazil. Paul Morrow, Fox News contributor. When the officer says, "Where are you coming from?" Should you say where you're coming from?
22: I mean, look, golf course puts a certain patina on it, but he's a very public figure. Apparently, he was playing in some kind of a golf benefit. Now, look, it's probably not going to go this far, but were they really to pursue this, and maybe they've done it already since he did all the refusals, you go there and you just ask for the register receipts. If it gets that far, you can get a search warrant if you want to go that far. You'll see him drinking if he were drinking. You see what I'm doing here. So, look, right. You can
2: it's
22: say
2: no,
22: but...
2: not really going to go that far. Can you say... before the test, can I call my lawyer? She said no.
22: Yeah, you don't do that. You got to control the situation. Every instance, pretty much, in a highway situation where a cop ends up getting shot by a perpetrator. Remember, she doesn't know who Romo is.
2: She didn't.
22: No, she won't know. I mean, there's this canard that the cops target particular people, driving while black and all that kind of stuff. They go flying by you. You don't see who's in the car. You see the car.
2: Right.
22: You don't see who's driving the car. You never do. So you
2: and you're on a body
22: over.
2: Cam, so you can't say, oh! Tony!
22: That's right.
2: I mean, big fan.
22: I
2: you
22: love
2: can't
22: you.
2: Say
22: yeah,
2: that,
22: no,
2: right?
22: No, you're not going to do that.
2: When you're doing the field sobriety test, would you advise people to stretch beforehand?
22: No. What happened there is the following. They took him to a level area. They had him on the side of the road. Now, first of all, that's dangerous because very often cars hit the car, you know, the police car or his car, people get hurt. So she got him out of there, which is wise because there wasn't much of a shoulder. But it was apparently not level. And she is apparently pretty experienced. She knew what she was doing. She got him to a level area nearby so he couldn't say, well, I wasn't out of balance because I was drinking. I was out of balance because the highway grade was off. Now, they got a search warrant to take his blood. They're going to know whether he was drinking or not. So I don't know why he's this court appearance that he has. I think it's going to be pro.
2: Of course. Yeah. Do you think these tests are difficult? Some people say if I was sober, I couldn't stand on one foot with my left foot out and count down from 10, 1,000.
22: Well, a fine physical specimen like yourself.
2: I mean, like us, we can do it. We can do it.
22: No, I mean, in all honesty, what does it matter then? Take the breathalyzer. If you say, I'm not drunk and I just can't stand on one foot, well, then take the breathalyzer. What's the big deal? What's going to happen here is he's going to probably lose his license for a year because he refused. That's pretty black letter law. Unless he can show procedurally something was wrong here or there is some implication that she only pulled him over because it was Tony Romo, something like that. Cop seems to know what she was doing. I suspect he loses what's likely a Texas driver's license for a year.
2: All right. Well, this would never happen to Troy Aikman. Thank you so much, Paul. Good to talk to you.
22: Good
2: thank
22: to
2: you
22: talk
2: for
22: to
2: the
22: you.
2: Advice.
22: All right.
2: Breaking news on the sexy robot teacher.
23: Fox News, I'm Ted Linder. The U.S. military conducting new airstrikes in Iran today. President Trump saying earlier in the day the Pentagon was going to hit that nation hard.
24: The president's first words on it this morning were laden with expletives and ended with the message that Iran is going to get a beating.
25: We're going to be hitting them very hard.
23: The strikes following Iran firing a barrage of missiles at American forces in the Middle East this week. Federal Reserve voting to leave interest rates steady at around 3.6% for the fifth time in a row today. Federal Reserve Chairman Kevin Warsh explains while inflation is still high, the economy still strong.
26: The economy is showing impressive resilience. Even with recent shocks, the trends are positive and reveal solid growth.
23: Senator Lindsey Graham laid to rest today in South Carolina. Friends and family remembering him as someone who never stopped working for the state he loved. Graham died suddenly on July 11th at the age of 71. 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
25: 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He counted on America to be passive. He counted wrong.
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32: Flight controllers here looking very carefully at the situation. Obviously a major malfunction.
34: An official announcement from the Council of Ministers. There has been an accident at the Chernobyl Atomic Power Station.
35: Clearly, this disease, which strikes men and women, children and adults, people of all races, must be stopped. It is estimated that 1.5 million people are now infected with the AIDS virus.
36: The United States has not swapped boatloads of plane loads of American weapons for the return of American hostages, and we will not.
12: News as it happened. News as it happens.
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2: Time for Water's Cooler. Let's bring her in. Fox Business contributor Katrina Campins. Okay, Katrina. Young people these days keep talking about work-life balance. You can't work before 9 or past 5 and no answering emails from home. Oprah says, shut up and clock in, sissy.
37: You ain't had no work-life balance at 22, 23.
38: That's tearing us up, by the way. Yeah, yeah, we're all trying to look for the balance. It ain't there.
37: No.
38: It ain't there. It's tearing us up.
37: It's not there. It's not there. You're not supposed to have it. You're supposed to lay in the work.
2: Can Oprah cure communism?
38: Let me tell you, when I
1: was a kid, I would come home and turn on Oprah. That was my guilty pleasure. I believe that hard work works, and that's what Oprah's saying. And the reason you work hard in your 20s and 30s, Jesse, is so that in your 40s, you have this thing called freedom, right? Which is more valuable than money.
2: And a home.
1: Yes, you have, exactly. They're complaining about home ownership too. And I'm like, please, I had 10% rate.
2: Yeah, who
1: owned
2: a home at 25?
1: I did, 22.
2: Ooh. Oh, that's because you worked.
1: I had two jobs. So I love Oprah. I think what she's saying too is like, there's no such thing as instant gratification when it comes to work. It's actually delayed gratification.
2: Yes.
1: You have to work hard for
2: and
1: it.
2: And delayed gratification is the key to success.
1: 100%.
2: Because if you go instant pleasure, you wind up as a dead communist.
1: Exactly. Amen to that. Good
2: Next, idea. Remember Miss Sally? AI robot turned teacher in New York. Well, she just got fired for being too sexy. Turns out the company that built her also makes sex robots. So once the human teachers found out, they pulled the plug. You know, you don't want kids in chemistry getting too turned on by the teacher.
1: And we thought smartphones were the problem. And here we have robots, but not just robots, sexy robots. You know that my son tells me to be nice to AI? Like, I'm asking AI questions, and he's like, say please and thank you. So I find myself saying please and thank you to a robot. I'm like, how quickly I am brainwashed. So I think robots do not belong in the classrooms. And I think that ultimately, Jesse, the irony of this is that I think that if this happens, that people are going to pull their kids out of school and homeschool them. So technology may actually bring us back to family values.
2: Oh, they could bring the kids home to school them by a sexy robot.
1: No, forget about the robot.
2: Oh, take the robot out. Yeah, yeah. You actually have to teach your own kids?
1: Well, yeah, and the problem
2: and
1: with that
2: work
1: is,
2: hard?
1: Well, and the problem is that we have to work. But if the future is what Elon says it's going to be, none of us are going to be working.
2: I don't know if that's a good thing. Then we can't have two homes at 22.
1: And that means, socialism is coming, which is another problem. So I probably won't be alive.
2: Okay, well, we're going to
1: miss
2: you.
1: But our kids will.
2: Last, there's a new campground. It's called the airport. Flight delayed, no problem. TSA says, just string up a hammock, take a nap right at the gate. This scares me.
1: Yes, because soon I feel like so many people are going to be bringing out their hammocks, right? But why not just create those pods? They have them in other countries, like the bed pods.
2: Where
1: you go in, I think in Japan
2: of
1: they
2: course.
1: Have it. You go in, of course, it's like a little pod. You go in there and you take a little nap and then you're refreshed. Japan does everything right. But the hammocks, it's like,
2: you're saying a pod is more civilized than a hammock.
1: Absolutely, because one minute they're telling you to take off your shoes and the next minute, look at this. There's hammocks all over the airport. I could see this in Miami.
2: I mean, someone's going to be looking
1: drunk at
2: their phone walking through the airport and they get clotheslined.
1: I mean, in Miami, this would actually be quite popular.
2: Really?
1: Yeah.
2: Only one person in a hammock, Katrina.
1: With a margarita. Well, I drink whiskey, so it would have to be a whiskey.
2: You know what I would do if I saw you in a hammock at an airport? I'd take my pocket knife and go boop and smack you right on the ground.
1: That would actually be pretty funny.
2: That's what people are going to start doing. Katrina, good luck with everything, although you don't need it. Another dramatic reading from Ashley's autobiography.
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3: This is House Call for Health. A daily cup of Joe can give you an energy boost, but it could also protect against aging and possibly help ward off chronic diseases. For decades, research has linked coffee consumption to longer life and lower risk of chronic disease. Now scientists say they figured out how. Texas A&M researchers say it isn't the caffeine, but rather compounds in coffee which activate a receptor in the body, recognized for its role in aging, stress response, and disease. The study finding that compounds like polyhydroxy and plant-based polyphenols were much more active, But despite the apparent connection, more research needs to be done, with the researchers noting that current recommendations around coffee consumption are not changing. Researchers also say the study is mechanistic, focusing on how the biological process works instead of proving direct cause and effect. For more health news, go to foxnewshealth.com. 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
1: Saving you money, I'm Hillary Barsky. Many Americans are facing mounting financial pressures, but by making small changes to everyday habits can make a major impact on long-term wealth. Last year, nearly three-quarters of Americans failed to meet their savings and spending goals, according to a Vanguard Consumer Survey. Many people, especially those in their 30s and 40s, are falling into costly traps, including failing to boost emergency savings, delaying investing, and taking on too much debt. Financial experts say it's important to prioritize retirement savings. Missing out on employer matches or delaying contributions can have a long-term impact. Also, don't take on financial debt, which chips away at your ability to build real wealth. And it's critical to save for an emergency fund and start to plan for your child's education early. College costs continue to rise, and many families underestimate the importance that the earlier you start to save, the less difficult it becomes in later years. Saving you money, Hillary Barsky, Fox News.
2: Another dramatic reading from I Am Ashley. Middle school wasn't like the movies, no lockers clanging or crowded hallways full of drama. My body had already started changing, forming breasts like all the other girls. It wasn't something I asked for, it just happened. Quietly, naturally, no one around seemed to notice. Or if they did, they just chalked it up to me being fat. Kristen from Venice, Florida. Which Tony you think's having a worse week, Fauci or Romo? I'm gonna go with the doctor. Frankie from Akron, Ohio. Real men don't have diaries. They keep manly, rugged journals. Yeah, leather-bound journals written in charcoal. John from Bend, Oregon. I guarantee Tallarico keeps a diary. Guarantee it's pink. Glenn from Sarasota. Romo should have put his phone to his ear and said that he was talking with the president. You got to go full tiger. Anthony from Longboat Key, Florida. I saw your book right beside Pocahontas' book in a used bookstore today. I wonder what mine cost. That's all for tonight. DVR the show. Sean's next. Always remember, I'm Waters. This is my world.
3: I'm Ashley Dvorkin with a Fox Celebrity Profile with Jason Segel, Samara Weaving, and director Yorma Taconi for the dark comedy remake Over Your Dead Body. The story is full of outrageous action as it centers around a couple on a remote cabin getaway whose plans to kill the other go awry when strangers crash their trip.
4: Some of those scenes were really funny and we were laughing, and other ones felt really real and horrific and terrifying.
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5: Yeah.
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6: With 6 months until voters pick their congressional representative, we've been tracking the national mood. And our Fox News poll finds a close race for the House. A year ago, Democrats were favored by 7 percentage points. Now, it's a 5-point edge within the margin of sampling error. If the election were today, 52% of voters say they'd back the Democratic candidate in their district, 47% the Republican. That difference comes from greater enthusiasm on the left. By an 8-point margin, more Democrats than Republicans say they feel extremely motivated to vote this year. It's important to remember, while a lead on the generic House ballot question reflects a national preference, House seats are decided district by district. So a party's advantage in the polls doesn't directly translate into winning seats, especially these days with so few competitive districts. I'm Dana Blanton. That's your Poll Paris.
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7: A new round of attacks complete. I'm Lisa Lucera, Fox News. U.S. Central Command says the strikes against Iran struck multiple Islamic Revolutionary Guard targets. This coming after Tehran launched missiles which were intercepted at U.S. forces in Jordan. President Trump said there would be new strikes when he spoke with reporters this afternoon.
8: They've already apologized, but, you know, we got to smack them a little bit.
7: Saudi Arabia had accused Iraqi militias of firing drones against its oil facilities over the past 2 days, which they initially denied. At least one person is dead after a Russian ballistic missile struck the Ukrainian capital of Kyiv, and the mayor of Lviv says residential buildings have been damaged there. He's telling people to seek shelter. Earlier today, Ukraine's president predicted a major offensive from Russia today. President Trump unveils plans for a major overhaul of the Washington region's largest international airport.
9: The much maligned Washington Dulles International Airport will be among the finest in the world after a more than $20 billion renovation, President Trump says.
8: It's time to ensure that the United States has the greatest airports anywhere in the world, and we're starting right here with the capital city.
9: The overhaul will modernize terminals, add gates, and construct a garage to accommodate more than 30,000 vehicles.
8: It'll be one of the largest airports anywhere in the world, and I think it'll be actually one of the most efficient.
9: Transportation Secretary Sean Duffy says the $22.5 billion investment is backed by the DOT, the Washington Airports Authority, and United Airlines. Construction is expected to begin next spring.
7: Fox's Jared Halpern at the White House. A man already serving 25 years for the stabbing of author Salman Rushdie has been convicted of federal terrorism charges. After just a couple hours of deliberations, a jury found Hadi Mattar guilty on all counts. Prosecutors have said Mattar was motivated by the 1989 call by Iran's Ayatollah Khomeini for Rushdie's death. America's listening to Fox News. Japan's prime minister says rescue teams are in a race against time, with 23 people now confirmed dead from yesterday's earthquake.
10: Prime Minister Sake Takeuchi says people are still waiting to be rescued. Calling it a race against time, she promised all available resources are being committed. A shopping mall and a paper factory are among the locations being worked on. The quake hit the country's Kumamoto Prefecture in the southwest yesterday with a locally reported magnitude of 7.1. 750,000 people have been sent to evacuation centres. More than 36,000 homes are without power, with temperatures reaching a humid 93 degrees. Jonathan Savage, Fox News.
7: Oscar-winning actor Jared Leto is denying allegations of sexual misconduct and assault after four women came forward in a BBC documentary. The four women said Leto was an adult and they were teenagers when the assaults occurred between 2002 and 2016. The BBC says it corroborated the women's accusations. Video released of former Dallas Cowboys quarterback Tony Romo's OWI arrest in Milwaukee last week.
11: Returning from a golf outing to his parents' home, Wisconsin native of Tony Romo pulled over in Milwaukee on I-43 Thursday.
12: How many drinks have you had?
11: Body cam shows Romo later taking a field sobriety test at the Milwaukee County Sheriff's Office.
13: Did I pass this test?
12: You turn around.
13: No, I didn't. Huh?
11: The 46-year-old former star QB never mentioned his celebrity status before or after he was later booked, then released for a first offense OWI and refusal to take a breath test. Jeff Manasso, Fox News.
7: Romo was given a September court date, though Wisconsin law does not require him to show up in person. A first-of-its-kind study suggests invasive mold infections may be an underestimated and potentially deadly threat. I'm Lisa Lucera. This is Fox News.
14: Welcome to Hannity, and tonight, while the hits keep coming, we will introduce you to another Democratic socialist who would like to abolish ICE and prisons and the police and maybe even the U.S. Senate, but not before she makes a run for governor of Wisconsin. Also, John Fetterman, he will be here. He will respond to the socialist-backed Senate candidate in Michigan who wants to put his head on a spike. Very loving group of comrades out there. Also, Robert Kennedy Jr. will join us, Senator Josh Hawley. Others will break down an explosive day on Capitol Hill, where disgraced former public health official Anthony Fauci was compelled to testify before the U.S. Senate thanks to a subpoena from Senator Rand Paul. But despite receiving a preemptive pardon from Joe Biden, Fauci, he refused to answer any and all questions, pleading the fifth 111 times. Take a look.
15: Although it pains me to do so, because of the respect I have for the legislative branch of government and my decades-long record of cooperating with Congress, under the advice of my attorneys, I will invoke my right under the Fifth Amendment to the Constitution to refrain from answering your questions.
16: Do you have that in front of you?
15: On the advice of counsel, I respectfully decline to answer based upon my rights under the Fifth Amendment of the Constitution.
16: Let the record record that the witness has refused to answer whether there's a folder in front of him.
17: Did you partner with Bill Gates on global health initiatives or vaccines?
15: On the advice of counsel, I respectfully decline to answer based upon my rights under the Fifth Amendment to the Constitution.
18: Just apologize to the people who you harmed through your actions. Will you say, do you have the dignity to just say you're sorry?
15: On the advice of counsel, I respectfully decline to answer based upon my rights under the Fifth Amendment to the Constitution.
14: Just a disgrace. Now, before taking the Fifth over and over and over again, Fauci showed up with an army of attorneys, including one notorious criminal attorney. He actually was booted from the hearing. If you missed that, take a look.
19: The attorneys are not recognized. In fact, the attorney was told not to sit at the table, and he's not obeying that recommendation. There's a row behind you, sir. That's where you were told to sit, and you're not. And now you're disrupting the proceedings. And so, look, this is the way Anthony Fauci wants to be remembered. For a lawyer not listening to the rules, that's the way you want to be remembered, and that's what you're going to do. You are not recognized, sir. Security, please remove him from the room.
14: Now, this reeks of desperation. Fauci has to be concerned. 2 days before the hearing, Senator Rand Paul published Fauci's 1,000-page diary written on a government computer using government resources, documenting Fauci's time as America's top government health official. But the diary entries did not resemble the work of a diligent government official. Instead, well, these were the ramblings of a self-obsessed, fame-hungry egomaniac. For example, quote, "A big front page article about me appeared in the Washington Post. Very flattering. The situation with my national and international fame is explosive and really unimaginable. I'm the most famous and talked about person in the whole country." Fauci just loved to be honored, including, quote, "a petition to name me," him, not me, him, "the sexiest man alive." If it wasn't so serious, and if it wasn't so deadly, it would be funny. It's nothing funny about what he did. Now, video games named after me and a Fauci bobblehead. "Millions of people idolize me," he wrote, likely trembling with excitement. And even he detailed a video chat or some kind of chat with Julia Roberts, quote, "had a wonderful Instagram discussion with Julia Roberts, and she went on to say that I was her personal hero and how happy she was to have this conversation with me." Now, there are hundreds, maybe even thousands of entries where Fauci gushes about Fauci. It is weird, it is sick, and in this case, was not helpful to any American family. Of course, like any good diary, he also gossips about people he doesn't like. Oh, including yours truly, accusing me, other Fox hosts, of lying, calling us stooges, even trashing me for wanting to open up quickly and end the shutdowns after COVID was contained. Fauci also detailed a meeting that he attended with President Trump where, quote, he called up Sean Hannity to schmooze about TV ratings. I'm not kidding. But amid the constant gossip and the hundreds of pages of self-adulation, a few very damning revelations were mixed into the pages of Dr. Fauci's diary. Now, this includes real concerns about the efficacy of the COVID vaccine that they told you would prevent you from getting COVID or spreading it to others. And then other issues like social distancing concerns. Fauci never dared to mention any of this to the public. He also seemed to believe that COVID-19 was more than likely man-made in a lab in Wuhan, not created in a wet market with exotic animals, despite stating the exact opposite on television to the public. And don't forget, we have chronicled the money that the NIH sent to the EcoHealth Alliance. Remember, that was the panic texting, emails, calls that took place in early January when this broke out. That EcoHealth Alliance taking your tax dollars from the NFL.

0: your right to plead the fifth. Am I wrong?
1: Well, it depends on the circumstances. You know, Senator Rand Paul threatened both contempt and obstruction after Fauci invoked the fifth. And look, the senator can try to do that, but it's not going to be easy, since claiming the fifth is not by itself a crime. It's a constitutional right that grants broad protection. And having said that, you know, Senator Paul argues, you're right, Sean, that Fauci has no privilege because the pardon eliminated criminal jeopardy, so he's compelled to answer. However, this is a big but, that pardon only covers crimes before it was issued, not afterwards. Meaning, if Fauci had lied today, he could be criminally charged. And Sean, that's why he clammed up. And also because the pardon does not shield him from state prosecution. And in fact, Florida today announced its own investigation of Fauci that could lead to criminal charges. So, you know, Senator Paul can try contempt or obstruction, but there are two other options on the table. One, how about testing the validity of the auto pen pardon by charging Fauci for lying previously to Congress? He would invoke the pardon as a defense. That would give the government a chance to prove that the pardon was issued without Joe Biden's knowledge or consent, rendering it null and void. The second option is, you know, give Fauci immunity, force him to testify. But that forfeits criminal charges, and I promise you Rand Paul would never go for that. He has long argued that Fauci lied and covered up COVID origins, and in fact, his diary, Sean, is self-incriminating. Publicly, Fauci insisted that COVID had a natural origin out in the marketplace. Privately, in his diary, he concedes it likely came from the very lab that he, Fauci, funded, which makes him complicit in the deaths of millions of people. That would certainly explain his alleged deceit. He didn't want anybody to know that he played a role in creating the deadly virus, Sean.
0: And I interviewed Rand Paul when his book came out, and he chronicled late December and early January, when COVID was just breaking out, you know, the feverish amount of text messages, emails, communications among other members in the NIH, knowing that that NIH money went to the EcoHealth Alliance, that went to the Wuhan Virology Lab, where they knew coronavirus research and gain-of-function research both took place. So it seemed like they knew almost from day one that they likely funded it, that the American taxpayers funded it.
1: Yeah, and the documents seem to incriminate him. I've seen the same documents as well. You know, I interviewed Anthony Fauci at the outset of the pandemic, and he was all over the place. I asked him challenging questions about prior statements he made that he's now reversed course. And when the interview was finished, I turned to my producer and I said, is it just me or does that guy have no earthly idea what he's doing? And the producer agreed. Fauci didn't seem to be capable back then, and I think he proved it throughout.
0: Remember, masks don't work. Then it became one mask. Then he said maybe wear two masks.
1: Right.
0: You know, and
1: I asked him about
0: vacillated.
1: That. Yeah.
0: Unbelievable. Greg Jarrett, thank you. We appreciate it. One of the best moments from today's hearing came from Missouri Senator Josh Hawley. Take a look.
2: You had time to sit for In Style magazine. Here's what you were doing with your time. You could sit for In Style magazine, but you can't answer questions for the American people. You could sit for In Style magazine, but you're here taking the fifth. You could sit for In Style magazine and get $1 million in cash awards, but now the cat's got your tongue. I bet he does. You may have been a good public servant at one time, I don't know. But what I can tell you from reading your emails now, from looking at what you did, how you used your employees, somewhere along the line, it became all about you. You became a narcissist and a megalomaniac and a liar. And you've lied to the American people, and you've lied to this body. And you've disgraced your profession by doing it. You called yourself the most famous scientist in the world. You've done more to harm science than anybody in my lifetime. And I hope you'll go home and write that in your diary.
0: All right, here with more, Missouri Senator Josh Hawley. Senator, you asked some really penetrating questions today. I mean, I've got the whole list here in front of me. What color are you wearing today? And all these other, he wouldn't answer a thing. as you listen.

0: Listen to Greg Jarrett's legal analysis. Are there options on the table short of states like my state of Florida going after him on the state level?
1: I think there absolutely are, Sean, and I think the first one is to hold him in contempt of Congress. And I would just say this, as a lawyer, former attorney general of my state, when you get immunity, and he's got it, he's got immunity from Joe Biden. I wish he didn't, but he's got it, as much immunity as Hunter Biden has. When you get that, you can't invoke the Fifth. And he came today and invoked the Fifth because he is guilty as all get out, and he knows it. But it was wrong what he did today. He did not have the right to do it. I think we should hold him in contempt. And Sean, I'll just here's just a little hint to viewers at home. Innocent people don't invoke the Fifth. Fauci invoked it 111 times. You draw your own conclusion.
0: Well, you know, what color tie are you wearing? You know, I decline to answer because of my right to the Fifth Amendment. What day of the week is it? I decline to answer. I decline to answer. You had time to sit for the In Style magazine. That was pretty powerful, Senator. How bad do you think this is? What do you glean, not only from these diaries, but what we learned previously, what Senator Paul put in his book?
1: Well, listen, I think that it's very, very bad. I think Fauci clearly lied about what he knew about the virus. He lied about Wuhan. He lied about funding it. Here's the other thing. He got rich during the pandemic, Sean. He got $1 million plus in cash prizes that he solicited for himself from his federal office using federal employees during the pandemic. You think about this. 1 million Americans died. And what was Anthony Fauci doing at work? Anthony Fauci was out trying to get awards for himself, taking $1 million in money. It was illegal, Sean. It was illegal to solicit that money. He did it anyway. That's yet another of his crimes. And I mean, there is nothing lower than that. Getting rich while other people are suffering and dying.
0: So contempt of Congress and then the states, his pardon, whether it's legitimate or not, auto pen or not, does not hold up in the states. He can be charged on a state level, correct?
1: He certainly could be. The states could investigate him. I'm glad that they are. Congress can hold him in contempt. I hope that we will next week, and I hope that the investigation will continue. I tell you what, though, Sean, the more we learn, the more we see what a crooked guy this was. I mean, he was just crooked from top to bottom. The fact that he would be sitting there taking this money, getting rich, lying about the virus, lying about the origins, and promoting himself as the most important person in the world. This was a sick guy, and he did tremendous damage to this country.
0: All right, Senator Josh Hawley, great job today. Thank you. Now, it has long been all but certain that gain-of-function research in a lab in Wuhan, China, created the COVID-19 virus. Sadly, this was a lab that the U.S. helped to fund. But now new rules at the Department of Health and Human Services, thankfully, are putting an end to this high-risk research. Joining us now with more, HHS Secretary Robert Kennedy Jr. Mr. Secretary, good to have you back. First of all, your reaction to what you saw today.
2: Well, as you know, Sean, I wrote a book about Anthony Fauci in 2021. It was the biggest selling book of 2021. It sold 1.4 million copies. It was the most heavily censored book. The book chains did not carry it. The New York Times would not even print a paid advertisement for it. The libraries wouldn't carry it. Amazon slow-walked it. Twitter, Facebook, YouTube censored videos about it. And at the same time, it sold a lot. There's 2,500 footnotes. Not a single factual assertion in that book has been challenged. And many of the things that Anthony Fauci took the Fifth on today were questions that I had raised in that book. But, you know, the interesting thing is we've spent the last 6 months uncovering these diaries at my agency. So they were buried in 11 different devices, and it took a while for us to get them all. We handed them over to Rand Paul and to Ron Johnson, who have been doing these extraordinary investigations. Very grateful to them. One of the things that was new to me in his diary was his admission that he got a pulmonary infarction in July of 2021 after receiving the vaccine. So he took the Moderna vaccine on national TV, telling in a very, very highly publicized press conference to show people that it was safe. Then he got one of the primary, most expected adverse events, which was potentially deadly blood clots in his lung, myocardial infarction. He kept that

0: secret from the American public, and we only learned about it because of his diary. He was getting the best medical treatment that is available to anybody in the world, at Walter Reed and all these other centers. There were doctors fawning over him. Meanwhile, he was telling other people to take this product and concealing the fact that he himself, after announcing this press conference to show it was safe, had actually gotten very, very sick from an injury that was highly expected and highly likely to be caused by the vaccine.
1: You know, he was pressuring, you know, schools to shut down, pressuring masks to be put out, pressuring restaurants to be closed. And yet we find out he's having dinner with so-called journalists, et cetera, et cetera. And all the damage that had been done here. And then those, you know, we've learned a lot of things. We learned, for example, one of the things, the treatments, therapeutics, was monoclonal antibodies. They were giving those away for free in the state of Florida, free to anyone that needed them for the period of time that they had them. There were other things. There were studies. The Henry Ford Hospital study on hydroxychloroquine, for example, came out. Oh, yeah, taken early, it did mitigate symptoms. And anyone that dared to bring this up, but the worst offense I felt, Dr. Robert Malone got demonized by many. He's the one that came up with the technology for the mRNA vaccine science. And he was telling the world it's not ready yet. He might use it for people with, you know, that had pre-existing conditions or comorbidities, but nobody else. It's unbelievable, you know, how he was demonized and others were demonized for trying to help people that actually had it and they were doing so effectively. How do we prevent that from happening again?
0: Well, there were doctors like Peter McCullough and Robert Malone and Pierre Corey who were saying from the beginning, they were looking at the data and saying, yeah, this causes myocarditis. It causes blood clots. It causes myocardial pulmonary infarctions. And they were being censored. They were being vilified, marginalized, demonized, de-licensed, publicly scolded by the press. The media malpractice is really what I think we should focus on, because they were, anybody who questioned Dr. Fauci was put off on an island. They were pariahs. And they were, the media every day was telling us, trust the experts. Well, he was the expert. And we now know he was lying about everything. He was lying about masks. He was lying about social distancing. He was lying about lockdowns. He was lying about natural immunity. He was lying about the ability of the vaccine to prevent transmission and prevent infection. He got the vaccine and he immediately got COVID-19 and then he got a pulmonary infarction. He was lying about the origins from day one. Why was he lying? Because he funded those studies at the Wuhan lab, and he funded the studies at the University of North Carolina that developed the techniques for weaponizing COVID-19, and then gave those, Ralph Baric, his funded scientist at the University of North Carolina, gave those to Xi Xinglei, the scientist, the bat lady scientist in the Wuhan lab, and he taught her a technique that Anthony Fauci had paid him to develop called seamless ligation, which is also called noceum. It's a way of manipulating the virus to make it deadly to human beings and then covering up the evidence of human manipulation. And why would anybody spend NIH money developing that kind of technology? It's bioweapons technology. It has nothing to do with public health. It's the opposite. It's the inverse of anything you would want to do with public health. Well, he took that and he gave it to the Chinese military lab at Wuhan. So these are, and as you mentioned at the beginning of this, we today, NIH, has now issued a policy to make sure these kind of experiments can never happen again, that NIH will never again pay for a dangerous gain-of-function experiment.
1: Secretary, it's chilling what you're describing, chilling that this all happened, and those people need to be held accountable. Robert Kennedy Jr., thank you so much for being with us. All right, when we come back, the DSA candidate running for Wisconsin governor is scrambling to explain her old calls to abolish the police, the U.S. Senate. We have a full report. John Fetterman has a message from Michigan's radical socialist-backed Senate candidate who likes to campaign with Hassan Piker and more straight ahead.
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9: The student now goes to college to proclaim rather than to learn. The lessons of the past are ignored and obliterated in a contemporary antagonism known as the generation gap.
10: 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Well, I'm going through a phase now where I don't want to be in the limelight.
11: Ding! Ali comes out to meet Frazier, but Frazier starts to retreat. If Frazier goes back an inch farther, he'll wind up in a ringside seat. Ali swings to the left. Ali swings to the right. Look at the kids carry the fight.
12: Everybody just gathered around, organized. And it was orderly. No kids were out of hand. They just wanted to talk. Two sergeants throwing tear gas, and the kids were picking up and throwing them back at the cops. And they chased the kids over the hill. The cops were boxed in. There was kids all around them. All of a sudden, cops got trigger-happy and shot kids.
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24: I'm Gianna Gelosi with your Fox True Crime Minute. New details emerge in a 24-year-old murder case that has gone cold until this year. Back in 2002, Frank Weiss from Plano, Texas, was found dead near Lake Louisville. Last month, 55-year-old Lisa Honrud was arrested for his murder. She was his wife at the time of his death. Court documents say Weiss was shot with a .38-caliber firearm and his body was found wrapped in plastic bags, tied up with rope, and weighted down with sandbags duct taped to his legs. They went on to say that Weiss and Honrud went to dinner 2 days before his body was found, and it was the last time he was seen alive. Detectives learned that Weiss had asked for an annulment, and Honrud signed it. In the days after his disappearance, detectives say Honrud told Weiss's daughter he had gone to Cancun but didn't want to be bothered. Investigators say the case was finally cracked thanks to new information from a key witness, alongside advances in technology and investigative techniques. There's more on this story at foxnews.com or subscribe to the Fox True Crime Podcast. I'm Gianna Gelosi with your Fox True Crime Minute.
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17: Heavy snow fell in Washington, D.C. the night before John F. Kennedy's inauguration, but thoughts of canceling the plans were overruled. On January 20th, 1961, he stood in the bitter cold on the steps of the Capitol and before a crowd of 20,000 was sworn in as the 35th President of the United States.
18: The energy, the faith, the devotion which we bring to this endeavor will light our country and all who serve it. And the glow from that fire can truly light the world. And so, my fellow Americans, ask not what your country can do for you. 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
20: President Trump gathering top tech companies to sign a new agreement to help fuel the global AI race. Executives from companies like Amazon, Google, Meta, XAI, and OpenAI are agreeing to pay for all the energy needed to run their planned data centers. They hope it will reassure communities wary of having data centers in their backyard.
21: We're here this afternoon for a historic signing that will help keep down utility bills very, very substantially. And electricity prices for millions of Americans, and in many cases for a lot of people that don't really understand why they're going up, but they're not going to be going up, they're going to be actually going down.
20: The president says the tech companies will build their own power supplies and will end up strengthening local grids. Around 3,000 new data centers are under construction or planned in the U.S. The data centers are expected to account for as much as half of U.S. power demand for the rest of this decade. With Fox on Tech, Connor Hansen, Fox Business.
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1: Be hard-pressed to find a state as evenly divided politically as Wisconsin, but Democrats are now poised to nominate the most radical candidate in the state to run for governor. That's Assemblywoman Francesca Hong is an avowed socialist who has proposed abolishing the U.S. Senate, abolishing ICE, abolishing the police. Here with more on this far-left candidate and what she believes is, well, a winning agenda. Our very own Christina Coleman is with us. Christina, count this now, by my count, 36 DSA candidates in the midterms.
22: Yeah, it's a sign of where the Democrats stand right now with their party and what's going on throughout the country. It's kind of surprising to see, but here we are. And during Wisconsin's Democratic primary debate for governor last night, socialist candidate Francesca Hong tried to distance herself from the DSA agenda, which includes defunding the police.
25: I do not support the full platform of the national DSA, and I am not endorsed by DSA National.
22: Hong says as governor, she would not sign a bill or budget to defund the police and that she's serious about public safety. But some of her critics are not buying that, considering that in 2021, Hong posted this disturbing statement on X in reference to an officer-involved shooting. She said in part, quote, "Police exist to uphold white supremacy. Defund, then abolish. Reform cannot be an option." Also last night, when Hong was asked what could keep millionaires from possibly leaving Wisconsin for lower taxes somewhere else, the socialist candidate touted her support for free childcare and legalizing weed.
25: When there is fully funded public schools, when we see some of these corporate loopholes and corporate welfare come to an end, when we have investment in rural roads, when there's legalization of cannabis, I think that we can improve the quality of life for millionaires.
22: We'll see if Democrats support her stance in the swing state of Wisconsin. The socialist candidate is currently leading in the polls, Sean.
1: All right, Christina Coleman, thank you for that report. Now, not every Democrat is rushing to embrace the far left. Pennsylvania Senator John Fetterman is the voice of sanity within that party, pushing back against all of this. So, of course, socialist-backed Abdul El-Sayed He would like to put John Fetterman's on a pike as a warning to other Democrats. And with Democratic candidates now openly running against Fetterman, the question tonight is simple. How much more of this can he take, and how much should he take? And does he want to be a part of it? We asked the man himself, Pennsylvania Senator John Fetterman. I think it only right to first give you a chance to respond. Senator, I would like to see you safe and secure with your family. I take that as, oh, let's put Senator Fetterman's head on a spike. That's how I interpret it. How did you interpret it?
0: Well, you know, congratulations. 4 out of 5 Hamas members love that guy. And now, he's become part of the DSA. They're really trying to take over the Democratic Party. I mean, you know, these are the kind of people that, you know, as a Democrat, I just can't ever defend these people. And then when you look at that woman in Wisconsin, I mean, if I'm running for the governor with her as a Democrat, I'd be losing my mind. I mean, I'm losing to total crazy pants. And now, like I've watched her in some of her views. You know, whether it's in Wisconsin or whether in Michigan now, you know, these are the people that are winning elections across this country. And I think I'm probably one of the few Democrats that's willing to call it out, you know. And I watched that interview on your network where the co-chair of DSA is saying, well, we got to abolish the presidency, the Pentagon, the Senate, the presidency, and abolish the police and the border. And now that wasn't parody. This wasn't Portlandia. You know, this was a serious interview with someone that claims that is the platform. And now why more Democrats are willing to call this out. Yeah, thank you for putting it up. Exactly. I mean, it's now, and people like El Sayed, this is a guy that campaigns with Piker. And now coming up on the 20th anniversary of 9/11, the guy that said America deserved that, he's proud to campaign with him, proud to campaign with the guy that described Hamas as 1,000% better than Israel. And that's not reasonable if you're that guy. I mean, I've seen the poll, Pew polled 44% of Muslims view Hamas in a positive light. So, you know, that's their new strategy, clear that he's going to try to win there in Michigan. But I'm going to call it out and can't defend these kinds of extreme things. And now the more and more when you kind of drill down on some of these candidates, that they can't really articulate and defend these absurd views.
1: We're nearly up to 37 running the cycle. Eliminate the Senate. The presidency, the Supreme Court, amnesty, open borders, abolish ICE, defund the Department of War. End all deportation, eliminate cash bail, a wealth tax, pass a Green New Deal, abolish prisons and police, public ownership of most corporations. Welcome to the U.S. version of the Bolshevik Revolution to me, Senator.
0: It's like, you know, do a bunch of people sit around the room and say, how much kind of crazy shit can we cram into our platform? And now it's like, oh, yeah, let's abolish everything. I mean, it's and now like
1: you're laughing. I mean, I'm crying. If these people win America, as we know it, is over.
0: My heart goes out. My heart goes out to the fellow Democrats that are running for governor in Wisconsin. You know, they're like, oh, my God, you are losing to crazy pants, you know, like that. And so like, you know, like as a Democrat, I'm call this out who they are. You know, they should run under their own party. They are not Democrats. Now they're not even morphing into beyond socialist, not even communist. Now they're talking about I can't even describe that. But overall now, it's not just like a phenomenon in New York City. Now you are witnessing that in Wisconsin. We've seen that in Colorado. Hell, we've got something in that here in Pennsylvania now. Why aren't more Democrats willing to call this out? I don't understand that. But I'm going to continue to do that, whether if it was like a trash bag like Plattner or whether you got a guy like El Sayed, you know, running on like is essentially a pro-Hamas candidate. And now with that woman in Wisconsin, you know, that's, Democrat Party has to decide, what party do we going to stand for? And what kind of parties are we going to tolerate, you know, especially these kind of people?
1: I got to tell you, you're a voice in the wilderness right now in that party. And the silence is deafening among other Democrats. Senator Fetterman, always a pleasure. Thank you, sir, for being with us. When we come back, well, speaking of radicals, Zoran Marxist Kami Mamdani's latest socialist tax plan is imploding after a botched rollout, leaving New Yorkers feeling confused, even threatened and doxxed. And now Mamdani is leaving the door open to cash reparations. David Asman will respond and we'll get full analysis straight ahead.
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1: The disastrous rollout of Zoran Marxist Kami Mamdani's new property tax on, quote, wealthy New Yorkers with second homes is now forcing the avowed socialist to do backflips trying to defend himself. Take a listen.
9: As we know, this is a surcharge on non-primary residences that are worth more than $5 million. And as required by the law, the Department of Finance sent informational resources to homeowners to ensure that they understood the tax, that they understood the options before them, and also, if they did not believe it to apply to them, that they had the time in order to be able to appeal.
1: But the biggest backlash connected to this attempt to drive successful wealthy New Yorkers out of the city permanently was the property tax roll that was posted last week, sharing the names and addresses of many prominent New Yorkers. Now watch him try to defend this disaster.
9: The tax property roll that was posted last week is a reflection of all properties across New York City, not a reflection of those specifically that the pied-à-terre tax will be levied upon. And that is an important distinction because, as you've heard from the commissioner, the pied-à-terre tax is something that will be levied upon non-primary residences that are worth more than $5 million. When it comes to the recently passed law, there was a requirement to publish this roll once again before the implementation of this surcharge.
1: And meanwhile, he's also refusing to rule out cash reparations, deflecting instead by saying that he will wait for the New York City's commission's findings. Take a look.
10: If a commission studying reparations in this city recommended cash reparations for people impacted in New York City, would you support that recommendation?
9: First, I want to say that I stand by what I submitted.
10: Yes.
9: It's the truth.
10: Yes.
9: It's not a personal assessment. And we often think about slavery and the complicity in slavery as being exclusively to certain geographic areas of the country.
10: Right.
9: Here in New York City, we were very complicit. And so I look forward to whatever those findings are. I can't give you an answer in advance of them,
10: okay,
9: but I can tell you that this is critically important because this is also what it looks like to acknowledge what history truly was.
1: Here with Reaction, Fox Business anchor, our friend David Asman is with us. Well, it worked out so well doxing Ken Griffin, who took $6 billion out of New York that he had planned to invest there. Doxing the names of wealthy New Yorkers, putting these taxes in place, and now opening the door to reparations for a city that can't even afford free buses. How's that going to play out, David?
26: Sean, I'm going to go back to history. In 1933, an organization called the National Socialists of Germany who had just gained power in Germany after the Depression, came out with a list of rich people in Germany, specifically in Munich and the major cities. And these lists were prepared for mobs that went and attacked the people that lived at those particular addresses. Now, about 90 years later, we have the mayor of New York City coming out with lists of rich people for the mobs that can go there, use the doxed addresses to protest at the very least, at the worst, do harm to the people whose addresses are on those lists. I mean, this is horrific. You know, he can't use the police. Unfortunately for him, he can't use the police to do his bidding in terms of coming down hard with the law itself in New York City to attack the people he's against. But he can use the mobs, and he's already suggested to do so when Benjamin Netanyahu comes in town. He's called out the mobs already, who you might remember about a year ago closed down Grand Central and other places, major hubs, transportation hubs in New York City, and created riotous protests. They weren't just protests. They were riots. They were burning stuff in the street. They were closing down transportation hubs. He wants to do the same thing with his mobs. In Nicaragua, they're called turbas divinas. That means divine mobs. It's extra governmental activity to enforce the rules of the dictators in power. He thinks he can do the same thing in New York. I think he's wrong. And by the way, he's got to look in the mirror, because his own family have these pied-à-terres. His mother sold a pied-à-terre when they had that fancy Columbia University paid for apartment in Morningside Heights. His mother had bought a nice luxury loft in lower Manhattan for about $1.5 million. And she was, so she had a pied-à-terre. I'm wondering if her name is on that list that he came out with of millionaires who have pied-à-terres. I suspect not. I mean, this is the incredible thing is the DSA has come out as communist. Your last guest just explained that their whole list of what they were going to do, destroy private property, take over corporate American property, and destroy the military by defunding the Pentagon. Those are ingredients of enemies of the United States. That's how our enemies want to destroy the U.S., destroy the economy, destroy the military. That's what the DSA is about. That's what Mamdani is about. He is really bad, not only for New York, but for the United States of America.
1: 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I hope America is paying close attention. David Asman, thank you. All right, James Sixgender Telefrico thinks trickle-down economics is a fraud and playing with Dr. Fauci action figures is normal. Our very own Clay Travis will react to that. Can't wait. Straight ahead.
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12: That heat's going to be out there for one more day.
13: Temperatures being 30 degrees above average.
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17: Ding! Ali comes out to meet Frazier, but Frazier starts to retreat. If Frazier goes back an inch farther, he'll wind up in a ringside seat. Ali swings to the left. Ali swings to the right. Look at the kids carry the fight.
18: Everybody just gathered around, organized. And it was orderly. No kids were out of hand. They just wanted to talk. 2 seconds, throwing tear gas, and the kids were picking up and throwing them back at the cops. And they chased the kids over the hill. The cops were boxed in. There was kids all around them. All of a sudden, cops got trigger happy and shot kids.
19: News as it happened. News as it happens.
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1: All right, tonight in our other news of the day, the Democrats' demonization of capitalism that continues. In Texas, we have far-left Senate candidate James Talafrico, cisgender Talafrico, comparing our economic system to theft. Take a look.
20: Trickle-down economics is not a theory. It is theft. They have been stealing the wealth that we all created. It's why everything sucks right now. It's why people are so angry.
1: All right, and this is the same far-left Democrat who once bragged about getting an Anthony Fauci action figure for Christmas while urging everyone to get vaxxed and boosted. Here with reaction, Fox News contributor Clay Travis. Okay, we have cisgender, God is non-binary, fight for and champion the right of men, biological men to get abortions. Okay, does this guy have a chance?
21: He has a 0% chance. You know, Sean, I know you can't win any bets with me right now, so I will give you James Talarico, and I will take Ken Paxton on the Texas Senate. In all seriousness, there's a data point that came out. I don't know if you saw it just a few hours ago. Mm-hmm. The Democrat approval rating for men, 20%. 70% negative. It's minus 50. Sean, this is because Democrats look at men, normal guys across America, as if they are some sort of species that they've never had an opportunity to study before. It's like they're going out into the wild and writing down things, and then they deduce that they have a problem, but they end up with guys like Tim Walz and Talafrico here. Or they end up with Graham Plattner. There isn't a normal man in the entire Democrat Party. And as a result, they can't win any of these normal states. There is, take it, clip it, use it however you want, a 0% chance that James Talarico is winning in Texas in November.
1: Did you have an Anthony Fauci action figure that you loved?
21: If I had an action figure of Anthony Fauci, I would have been tearing it apart. Like people do when their favorite sports teams lose, lighting it on fire by April of 2020. Yes. I definitely would not have kept it.
1: All right, you are a big sports fan. We all know that newly released body cam video showing former Cowboys quarterback Tony Romo during his recent arrest in Wisconsin, questioning why police thought he was drunk. Take a look.
22: Where are you coming from?
23: The golf course. And I'm going to meet Grandma and Grandpa.
22: Okay.
23: We're not doing that.
22: Okay.
23: I've already heard from all the lawyers, don't ever do that.
22: Okay.
23: So,
22: all right.
23: We're not going to do that.
22: Okay.
1: I watched this, you know, I'm not sure what to think here. He's challenging this. He wanted to call his lawyer. He could have been asked to step out of the vehicle, make the phone call to the lawyer there. I hope it's not true, but I don't know.
21: Yeah, look, we'll see whether or not the police had probable cause to stop him here. But I'll say this, Sean. Usually the Dallas Cowboys wait until September to disappoint their team. They didn't even make it to August this year. Poor Cowboy fans. Hope Tony's okay. I'm ready for real football to be back, Sean. Have a great weekend.
1: You too, my friend. Our new podcast of mine drops tomorrow. Straight ahead.
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1: A new episode of my podcast, Hanging Out With Me, Sean Hannity, drops tomorrow morning, and it features my full interview with the Israeli Prime Minister, Benjamin Netanyahu. We sat down in Washington yesterday, covered a lot of topics, the war in Iran, his friendship with President Trump, and much more. Take a look.
36: What makes Donald Trump so different?
37: Because he's so irreverent. He just says what he thinks, and his basic instincts are always on target, and he cuts to the chase. And he just does what he believes. What he believes is good for America. Donald Trump is the president of the United States.
36: So you don't control him.
37: In America, they say that I control him. In Israel, they say that he controls me. And the truth of the matter is, we are allies. He's the senior partner. We're the junior partner, obviously. But we treat each other with tremendous respect. We agree most of the time on most of the things, but like in a family. You have disagreements in your family, ever?
36: Oh, no.
37: Never. Okay. Well, we sometimes have disagreements, but on the main things we agree, and we respect each other, and I respect him enormously.
1: 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Thank you for watching and making the show possible. Set your DVR so you never, ever miss an episode of Hannity. In the meantime, let not your heart be troubled. Greg Gutfeld's next. You're going to put a smile on your face. Have a great night with your family.
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38: The hits keep coming. I'm Chris DeMeo, Fox News. Just as President Trump warned the U.S. continuing attacks against Iran,
39: he told Fox News, "We are going to beat the effing S out of them." He went on to say, "We'll be hitting them hard," adding, "They're going to get a beating." The president talking about responding to those missiles that were launched toward forces in Jordan. We know at least five of them shot down by the Americans. Now, the United States hasn't yet responded, but overnight, U.S. and Saudi planes conducted a series of airstrikes against Iran-backed Shia militia forces in Iraq, who were responsible for 30 drone attacks over the past 3 days. President Trump told Fox News those strikes were coordinated with the Iraqi government, and he called these militia groups a cancer on the world.
38: Fox's Trey Yinks, the U.S. military says it's concluded the wave of strikes on dozens of Iranian targets. Friends and family of the late Senator Lindsey Graham gathering in South Carolina for their final farewells.
40: A ceremonial guard escorted the flag-draped casket of Senator Lindsey Graham from the South Carolina Statehouse grounds to a funeral service at a nearby Baptist church. This followed Tuesday's ceremonies in Washington, D.C., attended by Israeli Prime Minister Benjamin Netanyahu and Ukraine President Volodymyr Zelensky. Longtime friend Armstrong Williams says Senator Graham strongly believed in the use of American power power to promote peace around the world. Late Tuesday, the Senate cast a bipartisan vote to advance a bill named in honor of Lindsey Graham. The bill would extend sanctions on Iran and increase sanctions on Russia and nations that buy Russian oil and gas. In Columbia, South Carolina, Jonathan Seri, Fox News.
38: The Federal Reserve leaves interest rates unchanged.
2: The economy is showing impressive resilience. Even with recent shocks, the trends are positive and reveal solid growth.
38: That's Federal Reserve Chair Kevin Warsh. 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
38: Dr. Anthony Fauci not saying a lot during questioning from a Senate committee today.
12: I respectfully decline to answer.
38: Fauci refusing to answer questions from lawmakers about his advice during the COVID pandemic over whether he misled the public about the virus's origins.
13: Fauci's attorney David Shurtler was bounced from the hearing after he tried to explain to Pohl that Fauci had a right to not answer questions. Now, Republicans railed against Fauci about how he handled the pandemic. In fact, Ohio Republican Bernie Moreno says Fauci is why he ran for office. With Fauci going mum, Paul plans to hold him in contempt of Congress. Now, the full Senate must vote on contempt, but it takes 60 yeas to clear a filibuster. That's followed by a second vote to refer Fauci to the DOJ for prosecution. The Senate has not held anyone in contempt of Congress since 1971.
38: That's Fox's Chad Pergram. A jury convicts a man of terrorism in the stabbing attack of a well-known novelist in Western New York.
14: A jury finding Hadi Mattar guilty on all counts, including engaging in an act of transnational terrorism in the 2022 stabbing of author Salman Rushdie. The 28-year-old is already serving a 25-year prison sentence, convicted in New York for attempted murder in the attack. He faces a potential life sentence with the federal conviction. Rushdie, an Indian-born British and American novelist, was severely injured and lost sight in his right eye after being stabbed 15 times in front of an audience. Prosecutors allege Mattar was motivated by an Iranian leader's call for Rushdie's death over controversy sparked by his 1988 book, The Satanic Verses. Defense attorneys argued the government had no proof of Mattar's state of mind. Kristen Goodwin, Fox News.
38: The Kumamoto Prefecture says deaths from Tuesday's earthquake in southwestern Japan have climbed to 23. Searchers continue to go through the rubble of the magnitude 7.1 quake. I'm Chris DeMeo. This is Fox News.
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1: Oh, hot damn, back in action. Hour number two of Fox Across America, the main man, Jimmy Failla. We're doing a good old-fashioned talk show over here. We don't care who you vote for. We don't care what you identify as. We don't care what you're attracted to. Good God, you should see some of the videos in my producer Mikey's search history. Not good. The point is, you're all welcome. It is an all skate. If it's happening in the country, we are tackling it right here on the air at 888-788-9910. Kennedy stopping by in this hour, the K-Train, that's exciting. A multimedia two-platform superstar. She got famous at MTV in the 90s, back when Nirvana was playing grunge and Michael Jackson was playing Duck Duck Goose, maybe holding on a little too long.
2: He's totally false.
1: Okay, but Kennedy, who took her music star over here to Newsland and is now, of course, a Fox News star in her own right, nationally touring comedian, superstar writer at the Daily Mail, host of the Kennedy Saves the World podcast. She is going to be here. And wait, there's more. Sean Davis, the founder of The Federalist, is going to be here as well to talk about the Fauci hearing. It was garbage, and it set back public health, if such a thing were possible, even further than we had already gone back. With that in mind, we're going to get into some of your calls off the tippy top of this, because I just want to put a bow on the Fauci story. Okay, Congress is voting to decide whether or not to hold him in contempt, because Fauci was granted a presidential pardon, but he pled the fifth anyway. Now, you normally plead the fifth to shield yourself from criminality, but in this instance, he was already shielded. So technically speaking, there would be no point in him claiming and pleading the fifth.
3: I think he's got a point.
1: You know, unless he was just trying to spare himself the humiliation of answering a question and then getting called out on a lie. Are they actually going to lock him up for perjury? No. Guys, here's the thing, okay? Nobody gets held accountable in our politics. Think of like the Bidens, right? So the Bidens had this Hunter Biden laptop, and he was shaking down foreign oligarchs, selling influence in our government. We had both of Hunter Biden's living, breathing business partners testifying under oath that, yes, Joe Biden was getting a 10% kickback on all of this.
4: Are you the big man, Joe?
1: Are you the big man? To their credit, Devin Archer and Tony Bobulinski said, yes, Joe Biden was getting that kickback.
5: Uh-oh, I'm in trouble.
1: Except he wasn't in trouble, okay? You know, you got a bunch of cable news hits out of James Comer, and he'd come on this show, and they do their committee hearings, and they'd tell you, oh, these guys are up to no good. These guys are bad. But these guys don't get in trouble, okay? It's like the movie Chinatown. Nobody goes to jail for any of this. They don't lock each other up. They did to Trump, okay, which was an unprecedented thing. The country's 250 years old. We've had one president in the history of this country get criminally charged, and it was Donald Trump. Okay, and to be clear, they criminally charged him. They're like, well, he mishandled classified information. Okay, Donald Trump is not the first major political presence to mishandle classified information.
6: I'm Hillary Clinton, and I approve this message.
1: Okay, she destroyed 33,000 emails under the threat of subpoena. Did James Comey prosecute her?
7: The answer would be no.
1: Joe Biden. Okay, this week, if you're listening to the tapes of him talking to his ghostwriter 4 years before he became president, so he didn't have declassification authority, and he's handing his ghostwriter documents going, all right, these next documents are classified. So he's sharing classified information with someone who doesn't have the clearance. Again, does he get criminally charged?
7: The answer would be no.
1: Guys, the politics are always more important than the people. But the politicians themselves hold the most importance. Okay. When politicians do us dirty, they may be made to go away. Like Eric Swalwell, that dirtbag sex pest. Yeah. Forced out of the California mayor's race. Graham Plattner off to that big tattoo parlor in the sky. But these guys aren't actually facing any accountability. Okay. Think about Joe Biden to give you an example. The Democrats forced Joe Biden off the 2024 presidential ticket because he glitched out on the debate stage, and people realized not only did his elevator not go all the way to the top floor, I don't know if he knew where the floors were.
8: I am very willing to let the American public judge my physical and mental fitness.
1: Okay, the point is, in every one of these instances, Biden's forced off the ticket. If you're mentally incapacitated and you cannot run a presidential race, how in the world could they justify that he was able to finish his term? If you say you're mentally unfit to campaign, in what world are you fit to be the commander-in-chief of our armed forces and have access to the military codes? And the answer is there's no world where that's okay. But forcing him off the ticket would have been actual accountability. Forcing him out of office would have been legal. Legal accountability. Political accountability, yeah, he can't run again. It's not really legal. You know, he's not going to jail. But lawyers get involved when it comes time to force you out of power because that means something. And the reality is they wanted him to be the president for four more years because it allowed them to be the president. They wanted him to remain the president after kicking him off the presidential ticket, realizing they couldn't sell this thing because it allowed them to have another

0: Every single media outlet lied to you. They lied to you about COVID lockdowns, the efficacy of the vaccine. They lied to you about social media, social distancing guidelines. They lied to you about whether or not you should be socializing at all while they were all socializing. We now know from Fauci's diary, he was hosting dinner parties while he was telling you you can't even leave the house. Okay, you couldn't go to a funeral, couldn't go to the prom, you couldn't have a high school graduation. But if Fauci wanted to have Jake Tapper and Dana Bash over, play a game of Twister, drink some Merlot, okay, that was a thing. That was cool. They could play Pictionary. Okay, they could get together and canoodle on the couch and watch The Mask as long as you were home in your couch wearing one. Okay, and you understand, I said this during COVID, when there is a double standard, there is none. So we're having this conversation just so there is the minimal amount of intellectual accountability that is needed for this show to go forth in good faith. Okay, you were lied to about everyone. And when it comes to your health, the health of your family, the whether or not it was necessary to vaccinate them, the mortality rate of the virus, in every instance, the politics were more important than your well-being or your kids' well-being. Do you remember in the summer of 2020, the American Academy of Pediatrics recommended that kids go back to school full time? And their justification was what? They said, well, so multiple fronts here. First and foremost, we know kids learn better in person than they do on Zoom. But more importantly to that, kids that were malnourished, that were part of the free lunch program, got most of their nutrition at school. Kids in poor houses that get free you know, food and go to school, okay, need to be at school to get that food. So some kids are actually going to be malnourished by not being in school. But the biggest reason they wanted kids in school was for health purposes. The mental health and the suffering that takes place from not socializing every day, not having a routine, not going in, not going out, not going to gym, not going to recess. Okay, and bigger than all of that was the health aspect of, heaven forbid, the kid was in an abusive household. It's a lot easier for a teacher to diagnose that sort of thing in person than it is over Zoom. Okay, you see a bruised kid in your classroom, you are asking questions. Okay, you can't see those bruises over Zoom. Okay, you see a kid who's cut up or who's sad or who's flinching or there's a day-to-day change in his persona that's concerning. Teachers are trained to diagnose that. So when the American Academy of Pediatrics used this rationale to send kids back to school and Trump said, hey, let's send kids back to school, the Democrats and the teachers' unions were like, hell no! Donald Trump gonna get our kids killed. He is experimenting with our children. We are not going to let him sacrifice our kids at the altar of his recklessness. And they literally abandoned, you know, the people who say they're the science? They gave the science the finger and they followed the political science instead. And it was Fauci, the very guy who said he's the science. He's like, it's easy to criticize Anthony Fauci. That's a guy. Okay, but you can't really get into science. I'm the science. Remember this, clip 7.
1: Anybody who's looking at this carefully realizes that there's a distinct anti-science flavor to this. So if they get up and criticize science, nobody's going to know what they're talking about. But if they get up and really aim their bullets at Tony Fauci, well, people could recognize there's a person there. So it's easy to criticize, but they're really criticizing science because I represent science.
0: Oh, God.
2: Garbage like you just makes me sick.
0: I represent science. Let me just give you the magnitude of how hard you were lied to. And while Fauci was in his journal, if you read Fauci's journal, it sounds like someone's having phone sex with themselves.
3: What the hell did you just say?
0: That's pretty much how Laura Ingraham reacted to me saying that last night on TV. Here is Fauci telling ABC he had nothing to do with closing schools. Now, I want you to hear this clip because I'm then going to read you his journal entry where he brags about closing schools. Clip 8.
1: They always come back and say Fauci was responsible for closing schools. I had nothing to do.
4: I mean,
1: let's get down to the facts.
0: Let's get down to the facts. Here they are, straight out of Fauci's diary. I spoke with Mayor Bill de Blasio and convinced him, based on what I was saying publicly in my conversation tonight, to close the New York City schools.
5: Oh, wow.
0: I went on to tell him he should close the bars and restaurants in New York City, too. He said that he would base this on my recommendation. I had a similar call with Ann O'Leary, the COS of Governor Gavin Newsom of California, chief of staff. Ann said that based on my TV appearances today and yesterday, the government has decided to close the schools in California as well as the bars and restaurants.

0: response. When I left the White House and crossed Pennsylvania and 17th Street, several cars honked their horns and shouted, "Thank you," out the window. Listen to more Fauci, okay? I just read you that tweet. Here's another clip of him saying he never said to close schools. Clip 9.
1: I wonder if you would recommend locking down schools if you had to do it all over again.
2: Well, you know, again, it's first of all, I didn't recommend locking anything down. You're asking me questions. You're talking about the CDC is the public health agency that uses their epidemiologists and their science-based approach to make recommendations.
0: Oh, Fauci, good God.
3: I'm sick and tired of all this bullshit.
0: I didn't recommend anybody shut down anything. Again, here's his diary entry. I spoke with Bill de Blasio, convinced him based on what I was saying publicly in my conversation tonight to close the New York City schools. I close the schools. Meaning Fauci got him to close the schools. I went on to tell him he should close the bars and restaurants. But here he is on TV with a straight face saying, I never said to close down anything. It's so embarrassing. Do you understand? I want you to get this, man. Fauci was a science dork who was catapulted into international superstardom because the media and the liberal pundits lionized him. Because they were contrasting him against Trump. They were building him up to tear Trump down. Okay, no different than they did with my governor, Hansy Andy Cuomo.
4: Andy!
0: Okay, Cuomo, who got thrown out of office. Why? Because it turns out he was trying to inject female staffers with things besides COVID needles.
5: You ever seen a grown man naked?
0: Okay, and the point is, both of these guys were useful idiots built up to tear down Trump. But you understand they stopped being useful before they ever started. And if you don't believe me, just read the rest of this diary.
6: He's the host you shouldn't get too close to.
7: 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Things you couldn't understand. 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
4: 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Four to the gold medal. 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
6: I can't say at this moment what other nations will not go to the Summer Olympics in Moscow. Ours will not go.
7: I aim to try and tap that great American spirit that opened up this completely undeveloped continent from coast to coast and made it a great nation.
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2: 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News as it happens.
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10: Saving you money, I'm Hilary Barsky. Many Americans are facing mounting financial pressures, but by making small changes to everyday habits can make a major impact on long-term wealth. Last year, nearly three-quarters of Americans failed to meet their savings and spending goals, according to a Vanguard Consumer Survey. Many people, especially those in their 30s and 40s, are falling into costly traps, including failing to boost emergency savings, delaying investing, and taking on too much debt. Financial experts say it's important to prioritize retirement savings. Missing out on employer matches or delaying contributions can have a long-term impact. Also, don't take on financial debt, which chips away at your ability to build real wealth. And it's critical to save for an emergency fund and start to plan for your child's education early. College costs continue to rise, and many families underestimate the importance that the earlier you start to save, the less difficult it becomes in later years. Saving you money, Hilary Barsky, Fox News.
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11: Alan Lomax, who died in 2002, was an American folklorist and musicologist. Lomax was involved in the archive of folk songs at the Library of Congress and a pioneering oral historian who recorded the early story of American folk artists.
12: Since I was 17, that was pretty close to 18 straight years. I'd been in every back alley and every little town, and I got so I wasn't feeling fresh about America. It was coming out of my ears, and I wasn't enjoying it anymore. So it seemed to me that the big problem at that time was to make the world feel like a world of various people speaking various languages, all about the same big human problems.
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13: The Department of War has designated Anthropic as a supply chain risk. This means defense vendors and contractors have to show that they don't use Anthropic's models in their work with the Pentagon. Anthropic is the first American company to be publicly named a supply chain risk. Fox Business spoke to a member of Anthropic's National Security Council, and he stressed that the move is not only unprecedented, but that their position is being misunderstood. Here is Josh Hodges.
14: We got one of the top three American AI companies being penalized in an extreme fashion for raising concern over future capabilities and impacts that could have on warfighters as well as sort of general population.
13: In a memo, Anthropic CEO Dario Amodei said they have been having productive conversations with the Department of War about, quote, ways we could serve the department. the Undersecretary of War saying on X that there is no active negotiation with Anthropic. For Fox on Tech, I'm Madison Allworth, Fox Business.
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3: With 6 months until voters pick their congressional representative, we've been tracking the national mood, and our Fox News poll finds a close race for the House. A year ago, Democrats were favored by 7 percentage points. Now, it's a 5-point edge within the margin of sampling error. If the election were today, 52% of voters say they'd back the Democratic candidate in their district, 47% the Republican. That difference comes from greater enthusiasm on the left. By an 8-point margin, more Democrats than Republicans say they feel extremely motivated to vote this year. It's important to remember, while a lead on the generic House ballot question reflects a national preference, House seats are decided district by district. So a party's advantage in the polls doesn't directly translate into winning seats, especially these days with so few competitive districts. I'm Dana Blanton. That's your Poll Parade.

0: There it is, Fox Across America with Jimmy Fallon. They're playing Rock With You by Michael Jackson. Here's a fun fact. I was at Neverland, the Neverland Ranch, Michael Jackson's ranch, this past Saturday. I was with Jenny and Lincoln. We were out getting ready for a show at the Grove in Anaheim. Sold out, by the way. Hot damn. Look at me go. Don't sleep on the community college graduates, kids. Everybody out there with these fancy pants degrees. Not me. I played Nintendo, cut bowling, smoked weed in the parking lot. Look at me now. I think what Nancy Reagan meant to say was just say yes. I'm being silly. But we were at Neverland on Saturday. We met the guards. A couple of them were Fox fans. Unfortunately, my son wasn't cute enough to get in. It's not like the old days. You bring a young teenage kid. Come on, get him on the Ferris wheel. Bring out Bubbles the Chimp. And let's do a little wrestling when your parents leave. We know how that old thing worked. I mean, come on.
1: It's people with a dirty mind that think like that.
0: No one would know better than him. We're going to talk about that with Kennedy in the next segment. Because what's happening, this matters, man, okay, is a lot of people lost jobs, lost relatives. I mean, listen, I'm a ridiculous person. I can laugh at anything. But what I'm about to tell you might really bum you out, man. And you might think my tone's a little off on this. But for a lot of us, we use comedy to process terrible things. You know, I grew up in an era in fourth grade where the space shuttle exploded on live TV. We were watching it in our fourth grade classroom because there was a school teacher, Krista McAuliffe, who was going to be the first school teacher to go up into space. It was horrific. And we were watching it in our fourth grade class, and it blew up down in Cape Canaveral. And obviously, most of the class stayed in the classroom and cried, shocked by what they had seen. And the rest of us ran out into the schoolyard, and we told a lot of dirty jokes about what we just watched. I know, crazy. Because some of us grieve comedy that way, you know, grieve terrible things. That's what comedy is for a lot of people. It's an outlet. If you were in New York after September 11th, every single person that went to a comedy club was listening to 9/11 jokes. As insane as that sounds now in this world where we cancel everybody and, you know, how dare you, and you joke about and you make light. No, we didn't care because people knew the difference between a joke and a hate crime. And they would go out to things like comedy clubs to have that moment of camaraderie where, yes, we all are all sharing this terrible thing. Here's what we can laugh at. Think of the phrase gallows humor. People being tortured to death were telling each other jokes because there were some undeniable truths to their terrible reality. Okay, and that's why the COVID thing, it's part funny to me because of just how ridiculous it was. The nurses doing flash mobs, the James Corden dance, the Stephen Colbert dance, the Imagine montages, the kids singing the Fauci song. And this was all brought on by the deification, politically so, of a guy who had no right being the public figure, the magnitude that he was. And this is the end result of our politics being so petty and partisan and stupid that we're willing to build up anybody, no matter how little we know about them, if we think it'll help us tear our opponent down. I am here to cut through that. I'm almost like Ajax or something on the radio, and Kennedy's gonna come by with a sponge and clean it up a little further.
2: Fox News, I'm Ted Lindner. The Federal Reserve voting Wednesday to leave interest rates steady at around 3.6% for the fifth time in a row. Federal Reserve Chairman Kevin Warsh explains while inflation's still high, the economy is still strong.
3: The economy is showing impressive resilience. Even with recent shocks, the trends are positive and reveal solid growth.
2: The U.S. military conducted new airstrikes in Iran Wednesday. President Trump saying earlier in the day the Pentagon was going to hit that nation hard.
4: The president's first words on it this morning were laden with expletives and ended with the message that Iran is going to get a beating.
5: We're going to be hitting them very hard.
2: The strikes following Iran firing a barrage of missiles at American forces in the Middle East this week. And Senator Lindsey Graham laid to rest in South Carolina Wednesday. Friends and family remembering him as someone who never stopped working for the state he loved. Graham died on July 11th at the age of 71. 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

0: There it is. Fox Across America with Jimmy Failla. If the band sounds fired up, it's because they are. Joining us now in studio, not only the superstar host of the Kennedy Save the World podcast, the superstar Fox News contributor, two sports star at MTV and Fox. She is also the best writer at the Daily Mail, which is kind of like being the hottest chick on The View. But she'd be the hottest on any other show just the same. Kennedy's here. The crowd goes wild.
1: They're going wild.
0: There they are. Good to see you.
1: Good to see you, Jim.
0: When last we met, we were shoving off in different directions. You were going to tell jokes.
1: Mm-hmm.
0: I was going to tell jokes. We were going as Journey once sang, we were going our separate ways.
1: Yes.
0: But we're back now.
1: The crowd, when I do my shows, they love hearing your story.
0: Oh.
1: They love hearing your story. They can't get enough. And it's like, it's kind of unbelievable to them,
0: The
1: fact that that's real. And for people who just know you from your Fox News show, you know, maybe they've heard you on the radio. They don't know how far back it goes.
0: Yeah.
1: And like you pulling up in a cab.
0: Yes.
1: And like, I'm like, that's a real story.
0: I did TV on your show with a taxi double parked on 6th Avenue.
1: Yes.
0: And everyone I picked up for the remainder of the day thought I was on the pot. Because I was like, I'm on TV tonight. I'm like, you guys are rolling with a big time TV star over here. And they're like, honey, let's get out at the next light. Well, I will tell you, because obviously you always
1: right come, here. Go right here.
0: You come up at every single Q&A. This is so funny. So Saturday night at the Grove in Anaheim, which is a nice venue. It's
1: great
0: right
1: venue.
0: That's where the Angels are.
1: Yes, that is an awesome venue.
0: Really, it's a lot of pressure when you're in the shadow of greatness like the Anaheim Angels. But anyway.
1: Is that where Mike Trout is nursing?
0: He got hurt during my show. Yeah, he turned an ankle. He's back on the DL. He was trying to order a drink. He got hurt. He tripped over William and Kyle. He's out the year. So anyway.
1: You can join Giancarlo Stanton.
0: Of every question I get asked. Okay, because people who listen to the radio that show up to the stand-up shows know every conversation we've ever had. So it's frequent that that will come up. But Saturday night, someone goes, what does Kennedy look like with her glasses off? That's what he wanted to know.
1: Yeah.
0: And I honestly said, Weird Al Yankovic.
1: Yeah.
0: And I feel like I sent them home. Better he stop it right now.
1: Yeah, a woman insisted at a meet and greet that I take my glasses off. So I did, and she was slightly in front of me so she couldn't see what I was doing. And I did like the ugliest cross-eyed face ever.
0: There's nothing like photobombing your own photo.
1: Yeah.
0: Oh, I love that. Kennedy's here. Where are you going?
1: And the first question people always ask, how can you stand sitting next to Jessica Tarlov? Without fail.
0: Yeah, oh. At every single Q&A, anyone from Fox will tell you this. It is. If you were going to bet this on Kalshi or Polly Market, if there was a line on Jessica Tarlov's name being either question one or two, you'd cash out 100%
1: yes,
0: of the time.
1: 100%. And then the other most frequent question I get is, why does Tyrus pull his pant leg up?
0: They want to know.
1: I said I asked him once and he got me in a headlock. So I never got the answer.
0: Kennedy's in studio. Where are you going next?
1: Tacoma, Washington.
0: Ooh, to Compton.
1: Yeah.
0: I love it out there. I love that airport.
1: T-Town. Very excited.
0: It's good living out
1: there.
0: It's pretty.
1: I'll fly into Seattle because I will always have a deep love for Seattle, regardless of its politics.
0: Yeah.
1: There have always been just garbage politicians from Washington State and from Seattle. It is so incredibly beautiful.
0: Yeah.
1: We were there for Emily's mom's service in December. Mm. And, you know, even in December, like running in the rain around Lake Washington was gorgeous.
0: Yeah.
1: Like it was like slightly cold, slightly miserable, but absolutely perfect.
0: And again, even if you're not a recreational jogger, you can still end up running in the rain in Seattle. You know, you could be chased and, you know.
1: Oh, we found that out the hard way. Trying to go to a bar in the U District.
0: Believe me, I once had an apartment on 183rd and Wadsworth. It was a fifth floor run up. You were not chancing on the steps. Heaven forbid getting in the elevator because you're in someone's house.
1: Yeah,
0: at 183rd Street, there's a person living in that elevator.
1: Yeah.
0: You have to take your shoes off when you get in.
1: Excuse me, sir. Can you take those off?
0: Showed up with a bundt cake. It was great. Well, I bring up cake. Two things I have to get to. This one's a little superficial. The Cracker Barrel CEO resigned. This has been on my mind because I like Cracker Barrel.
1: Yeah.
0: I'm very pro Cracker Barrel. I love the giant candy. I love the peg game.
1: Everything. I have the perfect order there.
0: What do you eat?
1: I usually get poached eggs.
0: Ooh.
1: I get the salty ham.
0: I love that ham. It comes with a bone in the middle.
1: Yes.
0: Yeah, it's like a ham steak.
1: And baked sweet potato. They don't have baked sweet potato on the menu all the time.
0: Mm-hmm.
1: And it's like, I'll get a regular baked potato if they don't. And lots of green beans. I usually do a double order of green beans.
0: Is that true?
1: Yeah.
0: In my heyday, I would get
1: that's a lot of protein. That's like your fiber maxing, your protein maxing. Ow! And no gluten.
0: I love that for you. Yeah. I wasn't doing that. I was doing in my heyday because I like the white, the sawmill, the white gravy.
1: Uncle Herschel's?
0: Yeah, with the chicken fried steak yep. and the biscuits and the white gravy and the cheesy grits. Isn't this a funnier conversation?
1: If I could still eat gluten, I probably would weigh 600 pounds.
0: Yeah, yeah, for real.
1: Because that sounds like heaven to me.
0: It's good action. You know what I'm saying?
1: Yeah.
0: But some people can't have gluten, which is why they started going to the Chinese wet market and eating bats. That's what I'm being told. I'm being told we had a pandemic because someone went on the Batkins diet. Yeah. That's so, it's like my favorite thing in the world. They're like, ah, a guy went and ate a bath. The next thing you know, it'll happen. Yeah. And none of it, what's amazing is
1: 600 million people died because of it.
0: Have you read any of this diary? Because it really does read like a man having phone sex with himself.
1: He is an awful person.
0: Yes.
1: Like, I didn't like the policy. I didn't like the result of his authoritarianism. But reading this, I'm like, oh, no, he really is personally awful.
0: Yeah, he's terrible. And what happened, though, and this is where I could show him grace. We took a science nerd and made him the biggest celebrity in the world.
1: Yes.
0: And he became a slave to that because that was really exciting. Obviously, if you're a 4'10" science nerd.
1: But this is what fame does to people.
0: Of course.
1: Fame has the ability to scramble people's brains and make them crazy.
0: Thank you.
1: And they are never. And I used to host a reality show. Recap show.
0: Uh-huh.
1: It was like the Talk Super Reality TV. So I interviewed a lot of and all the reality stars wanted was to figure out a way to get famous again.
0: Yeah.
1: Because it ruined their lives.
0: Uh-huh.
1: Because they're living in that glory moment. And Fauci not only had fame, he had credibility and hero worship and all of the wrong things to be concentrated in one person.
0: But if there was a way to keep Julia Roberts calling, I mean, honestly, if you took, like 10 years ago, cab driving, debt ridden, dodging bookies, Jimmy Fallon, and threw him a Julia Roberts option, I'm probably going to go. That's going to become my compass.
1: Yeah, that's all you can think about.
0: Yeah, now, I mean, I'm a TV super hunk, obviously, you know, so it's a totally stop it.
1: It's the same thing. Like Julia Roberts is probably like here stalking you.
0: Now that I'm a 5 on my wedding day, I don't have to cater to this. But that's really was my bigger takeaway. It's like everybody's heard about the politics and there's no, in terms of like the legality, it's already over. He got a pardon.
1: Yeah.
0: He's not going to jail.
1: No.
0: And it's almost like it also half felt like grandstanding that the Senate came in and wanted to ring him up today because nothing could happen to him, but it could become a pound of flesh to people who really want to kill the Republican senators for not passing the SAVE Act.
1: Yeah.
0: You know, so in a weird way, it was almost like a sacrifice, but we didn't even get the sacrifice because he was just like, I'll plead the fifth.
1: Yeah.
0: He didn't have to plead the fifth. But he pled the fifth anyway.
1: I think Josh Hawley can sometimes be a blowhard, but I did find him very entertaining today.
0: Oh, yeah, when he went off on the...
1: Like, what color tie am I wearing? What color is the floor? Under the advice of counsel, I'm going to invoke my Fifth Amendment rights.
0: Now, to be clear, this is still progress for our country because he asked Biden those questions once and he just answered them wrong. He's like, what day is it? Christmas. Yeah. Like, sir, it's July
1: 31st. Yeah, you're right.
0: Kennedy's in studio. We're having a grown-up talk. Listen to the Kennedy Save the World podcast every damn day if you know what's good for you. And go see
1: today
0: her.
1: I've got the shark doctor on. So what? He is a marine biologist.
0: Give it to me.
1: And he is based in Montauk.
0: Uh-huh.
1: And they're doing some incredible shark research. And there are some big sharks.
0: So let me ask you
1: off the coast of Montauk.
0: Did we piss off the animals in the sense that, because I had two things I've been reading about. An increase in shark presence on the coastline. Mm-hmm. And Brian Brenberg was nice enough to send me an article last week in Tahoe about how the bears have taken over Tahoe. And it was dated last week. It was a Wall Street Journal article.
1: I love that he's sending it out. Like, have fun, Jim.
0: This is what I wonder. Okay, there's this part. Obviously, I don't have any background in this. Like, sometimes I'm like, oh, the sharks. Maybe the windmills are screwing up the feeding patterns or something in the currents and they're coming in.
1: Yeah.
0: The bears obviously just want to eat
1: human
0: food.
1: Maybe they're just horny.
0: Thank you. I was going to ask you that. Yeah. Okay, that's where I was going to go. Because when we met, one of the first stories we covered was how dolphins...
1: are the rapists of the sea.
0: Dolphins are the rapists of
1: yes.
0: the sea.
1: Yes. They have prehensile penises. That means their penis shoots out of their body and they can move it around and loop it around in any direction they want. Think of a lemur's tail.
0: Yes.
1: A lemur has a prehensile tail that it can loop around a tree branch so it can swing using its tail as an appendage. That is a dolphin penis. And they use those prehensile penises to penetrate other species who are not interested in the act.
0: So what Kennedy is saying is Flipper was a just the tipper, you know, if you will. He was that was an old party trick he'd pull out there.
1: Yeah, he'd say
0: ocean.
1: Just the tip, and then all of a sudden you're pregnant with flippers.
0: Hey, wait a minute. What am I doing at SeaWorld? Who
1: How
0: are these
1: did
0: kids?
1: I just give birth to a baby dolphin?
0: But hold on, I want to go back to my Cracker Barrel thing now. I refuse to be thrown off the scent of Cracker Barrel. Mm. I don't get enough Cracker Barrel.
1: Mm-mm.
0: It's astonishing. I'm 245 pounds. Don't I look like I get enough crack in theory. I look like a man who spiritually gets enough Cracker Barrel. But I don't really eat it. You know, because I'm flying. I don't see
1: They don't have it around. Like, it's a treat.
0: I know.
1: Like, they don't have Dairy Queen. They close a Dairy Queen by you.
0: Mm-hmm.
1: Like, it's so hard to find a DQ.
0: Yeah.
1: So when I finally get one, I strap a feed bag to my face and have like every like Butterfinger Blizzard peanut buster parfait, like I have it all at once.
0: I've seen it. They put it in the bathtub and she sits in it. It's awkward. Like, kids, stay out. Mommy needs some alone time. It's not good. Dude, we used to go to the Dairy Queen by me. You, your daughters, Lincoln. Lincoln would go in his mullet, fat mullet stage, like eighth grade, ninth grade. He used to go to that Dairy Queen riding shotgun with no shirt on and a monkey mask.
1: Yes.
0: And just sit there like everything was fine and order ice cream, and those poor people just had to play along. And again, if you're working the drive-thru at a Dairy Queen in Levittown, you've smoked a yard of weed before your shift, so it didn't even throw
1: down. You're probably on parole.
0: But okay, so last but not least, back to Cracker Barrel. So the Cracker Barrel price, the stock price was $97 before the remodel. She left town at $41, which is crazy.
1: Yeah.
0: But I can't fathom a world, because when I drive by a Cracker Barrel, it's still mobbed.
1: Yeah.
0: So there must be other factors that affect the stock price, because I don't think it's consumption, because they did change the logo.
1: Well, right? And they were saying that, you know, there was an investor who wanted to do a hostile takeover, and he was the one who really blew up the story about them remodeling just to get conservatives really mad. Yes, to tank the stock and then buy Cracker Barrel.
0: So we can't just sit here and lazily yell, go woke, go broke for the remaining 2 hours of my shift.
1: You can. I mean, it's like, not everything is worth screaming about.
0: No, I don't scream about anything. You know how dead I am on the inside?
1: Yeah, exactly.
0: I mean, come on.
1: The best
0: man.
1: Way to be.
0: Come on. We
1: a
0: got
1: lot better for your mental health.
0: More life lessons from Kennedy when we come back.
1: That's right.
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11: Despite our repeated warnings, Gaddafi continued his reckless policy of intimidation, his relentless pursuit of terror. He counted on America to be passive. 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
12: 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Obviously a major malfunction.
14: An official announcement from the Council of Ministers. There has been an accident at the Chernobyl Atomic Power Station.
15: Clearly, this disease, which strikes men and women, children and adults, people of all races, must be stopped. It is estimated that 1.5 million people are now infected with the AIDS virus.
16: The United States has not swapped boatloads of plane loads of American weapons for the return of American hostages, and we will not.
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0: There it is, Fox Across America with Jimmy Failla. The K-Train in the house, yucking it up, talking about our magical mystery tours of comedy. I was hanging out with my comedy pimp, William Rodriguez, who's the best of the best.
1: He's the very best in the business.
0: Everyone at Fox loves William. He's like the Raymond of comedy.
1: He really is.
0: You know, everyone loves Raymond.
1: Everyone loves William.
0: But not everyone gets to go out to dinner with Kyle, too. Because when William brings Kyle to my shows.
1: I saw him in Vegas. Beautiful couple. I love them both.
0: Well, Kyle's a legend.
1: Yeah.
0: And whenever I hang out, my last hangout with Kyle, this is great. Kyle came to a taping of my show, and me, him, and Paul Gleiser, who runs KTBB in Tyler, Texas. So I have the most Texan accent that I've ever encountered sitting next to one of the gayer guys I know and love. And I felt like the manager of James Tallarico's campaign for one night.
1: That is fantastic. I was wondering how you were going to bring all that together.
0: For one night. I was not James Phil. I was James Tallarico for one night at Bobby Vann's.
1: James Low T.
0: I didn't order the steak. I'm like, do you guys have any?
1: The tube steak,
0: do you
1: maybe.
0: Have a, hey, girl.
1: Hey.
0: You guys have an impossible steak for me? I was talking off the air about Mom Donnie. The one thing Mom Donnie has proved is that these terrible politicians have kind of outed the government in the sense that they can move really quickly at a government level when they want to.
1: When they want to.
0: He's done a lot of damage pretty quickly. And traditional politicians don't do anything. I mean, they want to run on problems. They don't really want to solve them.
1: No.
0: I say this all the time to this audience because we are bargaining with them in good faith because you and I have to go out on the road and meet these people.
1: Yes.
0: So you don't lie to them. You don't gin them up. You don't do anything disingenuous. Just have a real conversation. And people can respect that, you know, even if you're criticizing their side. And like the Republican Party, when you think of Obamacare, okay, they ran on repeal and replace Obamacare for like four election cycles.
1: Yeah.
0: And then when Trump got into office in 2016, he's like, hey, do we have a plan for this? They were like, no. What are you talking? No.
1: No.
0: We weren't going to repeal and replace
1: Obamacare. We don't have anything to replace it with.
0: What, are you out of your mind?
1: That's stupid.
0: Have you seen the fundraising off of this? But that is every single big government argument can be reduced to that.
1: Yes.
0: The minute you start cutting blank checks to government to solve problems, they realize the only way that gravy train keeps going is if the problem sticks around.
1: Look at California.
0: Oh, man. I just did. And it is the bananas. So when you talk about the train, we talk about the homelessness. It ain't going away.
1: No.
0: The only thing that'll happen is a study to see where they went wrong that will recommend spending more money.
1: Yeah. And, you know, it's like we don't know where this money went. We don't know how many people who've been helped by it. We know that we have more homeless people than ever. Therefore, we need more money than we've ever spent.
0: We need to tax the rich.
1: Yeah. Yeah. The rich people. So, but that's what I realized because all these homeless camps have started to go up a block away from me.
0: Yes, on the west side.
1: Yes. Riverside Park, very long park along the Hudson River. Very beautiful, nice place to go run. Very dangerous place to enter now, especially for women running alone, because there are all these men hopped up on drugs, very motivated to stay encamped. You know, these are not single moms down on their luck. These are mentally ill drug addicts who are throwing up shanty towns.
0: Yep.
1: And you need them if you are a socialist because you have to prove wealth inequality in the same place.
0: Yes.
1: So it's like you have luxury high-rise buildings and then 20 feet away, people crapping in the street and raping prostitutes.
0: It's insanity.
1: Yeah, but you have to have that in order to show people like, this is what happens when you have rich people. You get very, very poor people. And we can't take them away because we are shaming you. You have to see this.
0: It's sick. And they're trying to base this on an affordability issue and a capitalism issue as opposed to it's obviously a drug issue.
1: And a mental health issue.
0: A major mental health issue. Like they legitimately, even on the east side, like they emptied mental health facilities and turned them into luxury condos. And now the facility is a MetroCard. You know, it's the subway.
1: Yes.
0: So, and that is something that's happened like overnight in the city.
1: Mm-hmm.
0: So they can do things when they want to do things is the point.
1: Yeah.
0: Unfortunately, they don't really want to do anything good. They want to do what you just talked about.
1: No, they want to raise your taxes.
0: Mm-hmm.
1: They want to demonize rich people And it's like, if you were a billionaire in New York, why would you stay here?
0: No, you wouldn't leave. I'm actually out of here tomorrow. I mean, it's me and Jenny.
1: God, I wish you were a billionaire. Could you imagine the pool you'd have if you were a billionaire?
0: If I was a billionaire, we'd both be dead. There's no upside to you and I having access to $1 billion for anybody but the guy who draws chalk outlines.
1: Can I fly your plane, Jim?
0: Why not? There it goes. Kennedy, you can see us both in the sequel to La Bamba when we come back.
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4: Today, we have closed the book on apartheid, and that chapter is finally closed.
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6: 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It really is.
7: I just want to say, you know, can we all get along? Can we get along?
8: Doesn't help matters when primetime TV has Murphy Brown, a character who supposedly epitomizes today's intelligent, highly paid professional woman, mocking the importance of fathers by bearing a child alone.
9: It has been an honor and a privilege to come into your homes all these years and entertain you. 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
10: Dade County, as we know it, especially from the Kendall area south, is never going to be the same. It is fundamentally destroyed.
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12: I'm Gianna Gelosi with your Fox True Crime Minute. New court filings in an Iowa murder case offer a glimpse of the prosecution's evidence in a fatal shooting that shook the real estate industry 15 years ago. 53-year-old Kristen Ramsey was arrested last month for first-degree murder in the April 2011 death of Ashley Auckland. Auckland was working an open house at a model townhouse when she was shot in the face and the chest at close range. Court documents say a woman who was in the neighboring townhome said she heard two loud noises a few seconds apart, then saw Ramsey by the model home's front door before she was seen by her car talking on her phone. The filings show that call was to an employee of the company that owned the development. At the time, Ramsey was a sales manager. After Ramsey drove off erratically, the witness went to the home and found Auckland unresponsive. Two search warrants were executed at Ramsey's home, including one carried out less than a month after the shooting. In both cases, the document says authorities found guns, illegal substances, and posters threatening violence. There's more on the story at foxnews.com or subscribe to the Fox True Crime Podcast. I'm Gianna Gelosi with your Fox True Crime Minute.
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0: Hitting Iran again. I'm Ted Lindner, Fox News. It's America's turn to hit back on Wednesday. That's what President Trump said after Iran launched surprise missile attacks on U.S. forces in Jordan the night before. Wednesday night, Fox News confirmed the U.S. is renewing those airstrikes in Iran as they launched a new campaign. President Trump responding as it was happening.
13: You know, they tried shooting it last night. So we had five rockets shot going 8,500 miles an hour, and all five rockets were knocked down to the ground. But they nevertheless took a shot, so it's our turn. And we'll see if we get there with an agreement at some point, but we're going to hit them very hard.
0: The flare-up comes after several days of relative calm. Dr. Anthony Fauci, the former director of the National Institute of Allergy and Infectious Diseases, invoking the Fifth Amendment and didn't answer questions during Wednesday's Homeland Security and Governmental Affairs Senate Committee hearing on the origins of government response to the COVID-19 pandemic. Chairman Rand Paul.
14: You did not tell the American people the full story.
0: Dr. Fauci says Senator Paul's out to get him.
14: The sole reason he is calling me before this committee is to get me to say something, anything, that could vindicate his repeated public pledges that I end up, in his words, quote, behind bars, unquote.
0: Senate Democrats on the committee defending Fauci's leadership during the pandemic and questioned the point of the hearing. The Federal Reserve voting to leave interest rates steady at around 3.6% for the fifth time in a row on Wednesday. Federal Reserve Chairman Kevin Warsh explains that while inflation is still high, the economy is still strong.
15: The economy is showing impressive resilience. Even with recent shocks, the trends are positive and reveal solid growth.
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18: Charlie XCX, Tate McRae, Lourdes, Olivia Dean, John Summit, Jenny, the Smashing Pumpkins, and the XX headline Lollapalooza at Chicago's Grant Park. So baby, pull me close. This year's event will also include the Chainsmokers, Lil Uzi Vert, Turnstile, Blood Orange, Freddie Gibbs, and one of the stars from Netflix Stranger Things franchise, Finn Wolfhard. Last summer, Lollapalooza helped drive record hotel bookings in Chicago. 3.56 million rooms June through August, generating $949 million for the city. And for the first time, Lollapalooza will stream live across both Disney Plus and Hulu. Michelle Pollino, Fox News.
17: The White House announcing new plans for a $22.5 billion renovation of Dulles Airport. President Trump telling reporters in the Oval Office it includes the construction of a new parking garage closer to the airport.
13: Announcing plans to add more than 5 million square feet of new or renovated space will replace the current C and D concourses, which are basic disasters, all the while preserving the iconic original terminal. That is one of the great architects of the world did the original terminal.
17: The remodel will also get rid of mobile lounges nicknamed People Movers and build a new underground aero train and moving sidewalks to bring travelers closer to their terminals. And the late Senator Lindsey Graham returned for the last time on Wednesday to South Carolina. Friends and family remembering him as someone who never stopped working for the state that he loved. Mourners in Columbia on Wednesday recalled him as the son of pool hall owners who was born with a plastic fork in his mouth, as former Congressman Trey Gowdy put it. Graham died suddenly back on July 11th at his home in Washington, likely of an aortic tear. I'm Ted Lindner. This is Fox News.

0: enough. That's enough. Back in your cages. Good evening, everyone. Testifying before Congress, Anthony Fauci took the Fifth 111 times, breaking a record set by this woman. Is that a fifth?
1: It will be when she's done with it.
0: If you remember, in one of Fauci's diary entries, he described Barbara Streisand admitting that she had sores on her butt. We called her for a response, and she had no comment, but the sore said, "Please, for the love of God, help me." Of course, many experts believe Dr. Fauci's gain-of-function virus research led to a catastrophic disaster. And they're right. President Joe Biden. Florida just executed two inmates. One was 80 years old. You knew he was 80 because he sent his final meal back four times. If you can't laugh at capital punishment. After the surprise missile attack Tuesday night, President Trump said, "We are going to beat the effing crap out of Iran." He plans on accomplishing this by dropping Taco Bell lettuce. Wow. And you guys say poop jokes are dead. Gavin Newsom's ex-mistress admits that she wet the bed on their first night together. "Well, it could have been worse," said one man. This lady blames the affair on the power imbalance between them. True, she was just a lowly assistant, while Gavin was a scumbag who'd bang his best friend's wife. Yeah, no power imbalance there. No joke either. Spider-Man Brand New Day opens this weekend, and it's got an interesting array of new villains. They have a Doctor Doom, a Captain I Hate America. They have the Flabtastic Four. And an X-Man. They have the city's biggest villain. I wonder if she's a woman. And a cameo by Iron Man. And finally, the first games of the new Women's Pro Baseball League will take place this weekend. They say it's like men's pro baseball, only the players run to first base in groups of five or six. All right. So the Democrats have a socialism problem. The problem, it won't shut up.
2: Abolish the Senate.
3: True.
2: Okay. Replace the presidency and Supreme Court as we now know them.
3: Yep.
2: Abolish ICE.
3: Absolutely.
2: Abolish borders and give amnesty to anyone currently in the U.S. illegally.
3: As a long-term plan, yep.
2: Defund the Pentagon.
3: Absolutely.
2: Abolish prisons, at least in large part.
3: Yeah, again, that as part of a long-term program, yeah.
2: Okay, so no prisons. Government or public ownership of most large corporations.
3: Yeah, absolutely.
0: Ooh, I'm starting to think DSA doesn't stand for Democratic Socialists of America, but dumb, stupid assholes. But saw that one. But at least they're telling you exactly what they want. Unlike Dems who, when elections loom, suddenly sound as middle of the road as Paul Pelosi's car. Then once they win, it's back to the rancid crap that leads to boners in women's locker rooms. But the problem with national exposure, people start asking questions, and even the socialists don't want to call themselves socialists anymore. It's got more stink on it than Leah Thomas's jockstrap. I know. Listen to Michigan Senate candidate Abdul El-Sayed at a debate this week.
4: I'm a doctor and a scientist. When it comes to the question of socialism, I'm not a socialist. I'm just a capitalist who understands how capitalism works.
0: Yeah, if he's a capitalist, Jerry Nadler moonlights at Chippendales. More like chipping whales. Don't get me started. El Saeed wants Medicare for all, wealth taxes, and the government running half the economy. A platform that's more to the left than Bill Clinton's crooked hog. So even the socialists don't want to be called socialists because for their awful stuff to become real, they have to hide it from you. But to do that, socialism has to drive under the speed limit, keep a low profile, wear a disguise. But Dems are realizing that American people can see through it.
1: Abolish prisons, abolish the border, abolish the presidency, abolish the Pentagon. I mean, these are crazy people.
5: The DSA and that agenda is laid out does not play anywhere.
6: These are views that are, I think, represented by a very small amount of individuals that are not represented of the Democratic Party at large.
7: They better speak truth to its most extreme base, or they're going to let a small faction of radicals drive more people toward Donald Trump.
0: Oh, shut up. I gotta say, ever since that stroke, Fetterman is a total brainiac. Mm-hmm. Hell, maybe Fauci can figure out how to give all Democrats strokes. Even their house reptile, James Carville, stood up on his hot rock to call the socialists little white turds. Though he may have been describing what he leaves behind after eating a dozen mice. But they aren't wrong. It's too bad, though. It's their fault. The DSA are telling you exactly what the Dems have always wanted. Higher taxes, more government, abolish law and order. The Dems pretend they're not them, but I remember them saying defund the police and defending open borders. And have you met one that isn't for high taxes? Hell, class warfare is the only class they have. But the DSA's bluntness and urgency reveals socialism's bottom line, which the Dems tried to hide by going slower, that it can't exist without force. You need government aggression to dampen aspirations to achieve. Socialism can't let those dreams roam freely. But in America, we're allergic to force. It's why capitalism fits. It doesn't need a movement. It has flaws, sure, but it embraces human nature. It doesn't fight it. And it rewards people who work hard, whether it's small business owners or the preteens who make Gutfeld merchandise. You better not be up. Socialism, on the other hand, has to be sold as a fight against oppression, that you're a victim, while it erases its history of death and suffering. But even the oppression narrative is anti-American, for its followers must accept that they're losers. I mean, who thinks of themselves as oppressed? It's almost as bad as thinking that you couldn't get a picture ID. But that's how

0: comedian Jamie Lissau. Ask him for a hot pocket and he'll fill your pants with scalding soup. Chef and restaurant owner Andrew Gruhl. In a complete reversal, she sends fan mail to prisoners. New York Times bestselling author and Fox News contributor, catch him. He stays fit by bench pressing Brian Kilmeade's hate mail. Former NWA World Champion, host of the Planet Time podcast, Cyrus. I think, you know, Jamie, leftism is like the only ideology where they sell it by saying it's not as bad as it sounds, which reminds me of how you describe your act.
1: Yeah, that's very true. It's also always saying what not to do without ever offering a solution.
0: Mm-hmm.
1: Let's get rid of the prisons. But then what do we do? I honestly, that lady with the red glasses, I don't know her name. I find it
2: it's Jabba.
1: What is it? Oh, that's right. There she is.
0: Yeah.
1: There she is. I honestly find it hard to believe that she is the co-chair of the DSA. Just look at this picture. I feel like she probably needs her own chair.
0: Yes.
2: Maybe two.
0: Yeah. Yeah, you know what? I actually think Chris Christie got a perm.
2: No, I think she ate Chris Christie.
1: I think she bought those glasses at Eclair's Boutique.
0: What?
1: Also, you know what I don't like? First of all, you can't just like say you're a capitalist if you're technically wealthy. It reminds me of when my ex-wife said she was faithful to her OnlyFans audience. You just can't say stuff.
0: Yeah.
1: Also, I don't like people that tell you they're doctors. Have you ever noticed real doctors don't tell you they're doctors?
0: Right.
1: It's always like the Jill Bidens or the whatever. This guy's like, he's like, I'm a doctor. I'm a scientist. I'm a capitalist. I'm a lawyer. I feel like, Greg, if he had just picked one, he might have been good at it.
0: Yeah. He doesn't have a medical license. I think he went to med school, but he doesn't have a license.
1: Right.
0: All right, Andrew. I got to give him credit. She's sticking by her guns.
3: Exactly.
0: And her waffles.
3: Yeah, and her eclairs.
0: Yeah.
3: Yep. And her triple cream donuts. So you're all making fun of Jabba. I actually like Jabba here. I'm happy that she gave it to us straight. You see, too often we're playing these games of linguistics, wordsmithing, right? Like, no, it's not really socialism. We're already kind of in a socialistic society. Mm-hmm. And then the Democrats, the mainstream Democrats, were always trying to temper the hard left of their party. She just came out and said, this is what we want. It's horrible, and I disagree with it, but I appreciate the fact that she actually came out with it. You know she's going to get it now from the rest of the party. They're telling her, guys, this is supposed to be a secret. What we want. This isn't supposed to be talked about.
0: Yes.
3: And then they're all going to try and moderate. But the truth is what we actually need. But I will say this. For all the people that, you know, the Carvilles and Fetterman, I'll kind of put aside because I think he does have a brain, like you said. They're all talking about how crazy she is. Like, that's really just the insane left. If she was put up tomorrow on a ticket, they would all be telling us how normal she is and how great this is. They will flip on a dime. They have no morals, no backbone.
0: Yeah, except for Fetterman, you know, they endorse Plattner. Kat, she is, that woman is like the woman who tells the woman you're getting, a friend of yours is getting a surprise party. She's the one that tells her there's a surprise party.
4: Yes.
0: That's what she just did. She's like telling everybody what ticks, like, no, you don't want anybody to know this.
4: My favorite answer was when she was asked about abolishing prisons.
0: Mm-hmm.
4: And then she said yes, and she said, as part of a long-term plan. Well, in that case.
0: Yes.
3: Yeah.
4: Don't worry, though. I'm not crazy. It's as part of a long-term plan.
0: Yes.
4: She added that only because she thought the viewers at home would say, oh, well, why didn't you say so? Because here I thought you wanted to let rapists, murderers, the worst of the worst out on the street. So I thought, boy, I don't know about that. But then you said you were going to do it in a long-term way. And how is that going to be any safer or more appealing to me? I plan to live long term.
0: Yeah.
2: I think we're all in agreement, I think across the board. Everyone for long term, yeah.
0: The one thing, Tyrus.
2: The one thing?

0: About 12.
1: But the thing that scares me most is the thing that is like always going to be the truth is that in a free society, it's our Achilles heel.
0: Yeah,
1: like,
0: oh yeah.
1: The system allows it to be destroyed.
0: Yeah.
2: Oh, knock on wood. I forgot to do that after I said I want to live long term. Sorry.
1: Okay. Yeah.
0: I think what we have here is that old saying, speak of the devil, he'll appear.
1: Yeah.
0: They've been accusing the Trump administration of being this.
1: Yeah.
0: The whole time. And all it was some really bad projection. Mm-hmm. I mean, they were saying he was a fascist and you're going to end up in camps and stuff. What pray tell, and here's that the funniest part about, besides Kat's awesome joke about long term, if you release prisoners, there is no long term for you.
2: Yes.
0: Like, they get out. They're going to be, let's do it again.
1: Yeah.
0: Because they're going to get out again. So long term is not the word you'd be looking for. It's long or good hiding place would be a better. And for her.
1: Yeah, that's true.
0: But they
1: she
0: have,
1: can't run and she can't hide.
0: No. But they have, and I said this the other night, they are now, they feel the time is now.
1: Yeah.
0: Because they are getting their ass kicked. And the moderates, they're losing
1: right.
0: Because people are now realizing that saying you're for one thing and getting in the office and doing the other, they're now seeing it. They're dealing with it now. They have it in their neighborhood. So now they think the time is now to say, to put this forward, because they think the American populace is more interested in free than freedom.
1: Right. You're absolutely right.
0: And the other side of it is they say they're going to get rid of prisons. What, pray tell, would you think would happen to this group if they got into power? We would go to where? They would change prison to another name. Camp. We would all go to re-education camp. And then if we didn't get re-educated, we would suicide ourselves.
1: Mm-hmm.
0: So they're telling us what, because that's what they happens on the other side. Like Stalin, you got a knock on the door, you went to re-education camp, and you don't need books for that, you get a bullet.
1: Yeah.
0: And that, we, as somber it is, that's how socialism takes control.
1: All right, we must end it there. Up next, Fauci forgets how to talk.
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0: COVID tyrant has gone dead silent today. Dr. Anthony Fauci sat in front of the Senate and pled the fifth over 100 times, refusing to answer every question on his disastrous COVID response, even the easy ones.
1: What day of the week is it today?
2: On the advice of counsel, I respectfully decline to answer based upon my rights under the Fifth Amendment to the Constitution.
1: What color tie are you wearing?
2: On the advice of counsel, I respectfully decline to answer based upon my rights under the Fifth Amendment to the Constitution.
1: What color is the carpet in front of you?
2: On the advice of counsel, I respectfully decline to answer based upon my rights under the Fifth Amendment to the Constitution.
0: That's funny. But he also wouldn't answer the more serious ones.
3: Did you fund gain-of-function research in other biolabs around the world?
2: On the advice of counsel, I respectfully decline to answer.
4: Did you literally lie to your own diary?
2: On the advice of counsel, I respectfully decline to answer.
1: What does the Fifth Amendment of the Constitution say?
2: On the advice of counsel, I respectfully decline to answer.
1: Do you feel like you're a deep?
2: On the advice of counsel, I respectfully decline to answer based upon my rights under the Fifth Amendment to the Constitution.
0: Oh, man, if he was any more full of crap, they'd serve him at Taco Bell. Fauci had lawyers to restrain him from his usual self-incriminating blather, including one who wouldn't shut up.
3: I said, sit quietly, you are not recognized. Another word and you're gone. Look, this is the way Anthony Fauci wants to be remembered, for a lawyer not listening to the rules. And that's what you're gonna do. You are not recognized, sir. Security, please remove him from the room. Let the record state that Dr. Fauci will still have the advice of the other half a dozen attorneys that he brought along today.
0: Now, that's the kind of social distancing I could get behind. You know, Andrew, I think Holly did something really, really smart. You can't invoke the Fifth Amendment on non-incriminating questions. Doesn't work that way. And he did that, like, in the serious ones that were non-incriminating, but even in the silly ones.
5: Yeah, when I went to culinary school, this was the first thing we covered in law class, was exactly that. So I agree with you. But could you imagine if somebody walked into my restaurant and they said, did you wash your hands? And I'm like, on the advice of counsel, right? You would not go to that restaurant. Every single husband in America, though, kind of understands where Fauci was coming there. Because, like, when my wife calls me, it's like, by the way, did you fold your laundry?
6: Hey. Under the Fifth Amendment, counsel. You should not.
5: Exactly, exactly. You get that. I'm looking for, right, because I'm kind of a sick person, so I'll always look for people who are supporting this guy just to painfully punish myself. And there's a few people out there, and they're like, you know, he's the most brilliant scientist. This guy is great. If you're that smart and you're the nation's top doctor and you're writing your own diary on a government server, you're not that smart. Like, we're gonna see that, bud.
0: Yeah.
5: So I'm convinced he knew somehow. I don't know whether it was like a sick perversion, but the fact that he didn't know his diary that he wrote on a government server was gonna end up in the public sphere makes me wonder.
0: Makes me wonder, Kat. What makes you wonder?
7: I kind of do want to know his skincare routine. Like, he's 85. This guy is so... He's such a liar. He ruined people's lives. He's being exposed for all of this, and yet he seems so unbothered by all of it.
0: Yeah.
7: He's somehow not letting the stress... If the stress is touching him, I can't see it.
0: Because he's 85.
7: But again, he's like, yeah, well,
0: I'm going to be dead soon.
7: What are you going to do? Who knows?
0: Joe Biden was like that. Remember, he said, I'm not going to be around here longer. He even said that. And it was like, that means all the decisions meant very little to him.
7: Yeah, but it's like he's in his mid-80s. And he's just like, yeah, well, I don't know. I think that at the very least, he could have told us what he does to manage stress.
0: Yeah, a little stress ball. You know, Tyrus, the media is really amazing in this. The CNN.

0: ESPN has relegated all of their coverage online.
1: Yeah, that, you see how that well's going for them.
0: Yeah.
1: CNN Plus is covering the exclusive on this one. I think the worst thing about it is you see his demeanor. And he's sitting there with his hands like this, like he couldn't be more of an evil or looking person. Mm. Like this guy didn't care that people died. He ruined my life.
0: Mm-hmm.
1: I had to get shots that I didn't want to get. Otherwise, I couldn't work and take care of my family.
0: Mm-hmm.
1: I had to homeschool my kids. My two stepsons had no high school graduation, no dance, like no education, really. They were filling out schools were just passing. He ruined people's life. And that would come on TV every night and tell us, like, I don't understand. We had to work from home. People's parents died behind a glass.
2: Yep.
1: And this guy gets to sit like that. I get the, we're laughing at the, every time, we didn't need the whole thing.
0: Mm-hmm.
1: As soon as he said that the first time, put him in contempt.
0: Yeah.
1: Lawyer him up, like, fine. The problem is, the reason why, and he did, he was so arrogant, Chef, that he was doing that stuff because they knew they had Trump beat. They were going to be doing this for the next 8 years. Joe was going to keep going. They were going to be able to do whatever they want. They just didn't expect the American people to figure it out.
0: Yeah.
1: That's why.
0: You know... While all this was happening to Tyrus and everybody else, he was having dinner with Jake Tapper, mm-hmm. telling people to stay home on Thanksgiving, and he's having dinner with Jake Tapper. Don't you want to have dinner with Jake Tapper?
3: Yeah, I had dinner alone on Thanksgiving.
0: No, you were in a McDonald's.
3: That's true. There were other people.
1: Well, outside, that's where you do the exchange.
3: Because it is, like, funny, right? Like, it's fun, some of the, but it's so much more infuriating than it is funny. And, like, that guy that got kicked out that was not recognized. I feel for that guy. I walk around New York City all the time not getting recognized. And, it's really upsetting. I don't think the pardon should even count that he was given. Because towards the end of Biden's reign, like, his family members would walk up to him and go, pardon me. And he would go, okay, sure, why not? Also, great, you ever notice that people always plead the Fifth Amendment, but no one ever pleads other amendments?
0: Yeah.
3: Do you know what I mean? No one's ever like, I plead the Second, and then you shoot somebody.
0: A provocative idea.
3: I feel like it could be like a good Clint Eastwood line.
2: I thought they were doing that in Florida.
3: Yeah. They might be.
1: It's on the docket, but under the Fifth Amendment, I'm not allowed to talk about
0: it. Yeah, that is a that's a definite Clint Eastwood line.
3: You bleed the Fifth? I'll bleed the Sixth.
0: All right. Speaking of lame anti-crime signs coming up.
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0: Chicago fights violence with signs.
15: We are putting up these signs as an indication of what the consequences will be in any criminal actions on the CTA. We are hoping to deter crime and to encourage people to come forward if they are witnesses of a crime.
16: These signs are a message to all of our riders and employees that we are working together with the County State's Attorney's Office to take action and ensure and promote a safe ride on the CTA.
0: Wow, I feel safe already. Cat, Chicago officials are installing 7,000 of these signs in buses and trains, and they say that violence will not be tolerated. Is this enough to deter a crazed, wide-eyed maniac hell-bent on violence, or even you?
17: They spent, it wasn't their money either.
0: Yeah.
17: This is taxpayer money. This is taxpayer money they spent to put up signs that say, crimes is a crime.
0: Yeah.
17: And yeah. Then in their little video, they didn't even give us any charisma.
0: Yeah, it was terrible.
17: They were like, if you do any crime, then you'll go to be bad. And they're like, really? Like, they don't even believe what they're saying.
0: No,
17: they're like, and we're letting everyone know we mean business.
0: Yeah.
1: Well, long term.
0: Long term. Yeah, it is. The only thing I can think of, though, Tyrus, maybe those signs could be used as a weapon to defend yourself. You tear them down, you roll them up.
1: I hate saying this because I'm just going to say it. You're putting signs up to a populace that doesn't read good. You're at lowest reading level in the States. Mm-hmm. People in Bangladesh have better grammar. So when they see that sign and they're like, violence on cats will not be terminated. I don't see no cat here. Give me your money. So, I mean...
0: And that then would they be got the defense.
1: And then they got the fine. And then when they see the fine print, oh, that's a lot of words. Somebody got to go, homie. Like, this is...
0: That would be the defense. My defendant does not know how to read.
1: Yeah.
0: So the signs only inflamed his own insecurity, his reading insecurity. Jamie, the thing about this fighting crime step, the people who would obey the sign are not the target audience.
3: This is exactly right. I swear this happened to me today. The people that they're trying to reach, it's not going to reach.
0: Yeah.
3: I was on the L train today, and there was a lady, because a lot of them are like kind of crazy, and she was pushing people out of the way, and I swear to God, she was yelling, Bradley, come sit on my face. And she kept yelling, come on, Brad. And she was pushing people. And I go, she's not reading the sign.
0: No.
3: And saying, like, I'm not going to do that. And nobody was doing anything. So I walked up to her, and I go, hi, my name's Bradley. And that's a true story, by the way. And also, I think, you know what signs I do think kind of work is the ones that say, smile, you're on camera.
0: Yes.
3: Like, I have one of those over my bed.
0: Ah.
3: And,
0: yeah, well, I have one in my bathroom. Andrew.
18: Yep. This is,
0: yeah, go ahead. It is, it is.
18: Well, I got Bradley over here, and now I know why he walked in with a limp this afternoon. So, makes sense. So there's, you are right. You almost took my joke because I was going to mention that the first defense in this case will be that my client doesn't speak English.
0: Yeah, that's exactly right. Or he can't read, and it's like, yeah. Even though it's already against the law, they're going to use the sign.
18: It's in the restaurant industry, they say don't have an employee handbook because if you do, then they use that against it. So it's rather to default to the state's thing. So this is the handbook for life right here. But to the restaurant analogy, one thing I always got angry about in restaurants were the sign, employees must wash hands.
0: Yeah.
18: So when the health inspector came in one time, we didn't have it hanging up. And he's like, well, I'm marking you down for not having this hung up. And I said, if I need to put a sign up to tell my employees to wash their hands, well, then you should shut me down right now. Like, we don't need signs to tell people what to do. Mm. So don't ever eat at my restaurant. No, I'm joking.
0: Yeah.
18: I'm joking.
0: No, you're right. You're right. Like, help needs to be reminded, that's scary. And also, it's discriminating against people without hands.
3: Mm-hmm. Mm-hmm.
18: Exactly. Or restaurants that can't afford soap.
0: Yeah, that's true. That's true. Coming up, Alan Ritchson's tough guy nonsense.
19: Fox News, and I'm Chris DeMeo. Former chief medical advisor Dr. Anthony Fauci not answering questions on COVID and its origins before a Senate committee on Wednesday. Senator Ron Johnson says the probe into Fauci deserves more attention.
20: We need the federal health officials to come clean, and that's why I'm doing my investigation. You know, we've uncovered this. Legacy news media, not one news outlet has covered this as news.
19: A newly released diary entry details Fauci's personal reflections during the COVID pandemic. The U.S. launching fresh airstrikes on Iran after President Trump threatened to strike Iran with force following an attempted missile attack on U.S. forces in Jordan.
21: We're going to be hitting them very hard because it's our turn to hit them. They know it's coming. They're asking us not to do it.
19: The president still says that a deal is possible at some point. A Senate panel has delayed a vote on Todd Blanche's nomination for attorney general. 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
4: Who is this idiot?
0: Seriously, is Alan Ritchson okay?
5: Could you go all the way to letting go of the resentment?
6: No, I don't know, man. I feel so much right now just thinking about that. Look at the politics that we deal with right now. Like the White House is in ruins. I'm just supposed to let go of my resentment that this guy is just raping the world that he lives in for whatever gain he personally can have. And I'm supposed to let that go. And then what? It still exists.
5: Yeah.
6: I'm not gonna let him go. I hate it. Like, what is releasing the resentment gonna do for the world? Like, I think we should hold on to some of that anger so somebody gets Guy Ritchie'd and wakes up in a pool of their own teeth and blood.
0: All right. You know, Tyrus, obviously that's Reacher. Everybody used to love Reacher. Something's going on there. They say it's TDS. I think it's not TDS. I think it's worse.
1: I don't know. It sounded like it was like a dating question that the guy was scared to ask him. So, you know, I wish I didn't hear his real voice.
0: Yeah.
1: Did anyone else like go, all of a sudden that series sucks now? Like,
0: no,
1: right? Like read the room. Like, you realize that it was men.
0: Yeah.
1: That were watching your series, right? And you going, just because you're saying with that, I'm so upset. I want to do this. Like, we had your back when you fought a guy the size of your leg.
0: Yeah.
1: We had your back. Now I'm starting to feel like that fight was up.
0: Yeah.
1: Like this is what, you were trying to be Batman. Now you need to be Wonder Woman.
0: It's Janie, it's kind of, there's no psychological or psychiatric practice that would tell you to hold on to your resentment.
3: Yeah.
0: That is like the number one problem with people.
3: That's
0: and
3: true.
0: A lot of thing that drives violence is people who feel anger about somebody. Meanwhile, the person they feel anger about has no idea.
3: That's a very good point. Is it possible he's just practicing for his new role in this movie coming out next summer called The Douchebag? Also, a little bit overstated, he's raping the world?
0: Right. Yeah.
3: I feel like I would have felt a little something.
0: Oh. Yeah. Andrew, when you see this kind of behavior, I don't think it has anything to do with politics at all. And it says it says nothing about Trump. It says a lot about the person saying it. There's something going on in this guy's life. He's not enjoying the stardom. He's not enjoying the success he has. There's something else.
18: Yeah, 100%. When I first watched this, I thought the exact same thing. There's some chemical imbalance going on there.
0: Yeah.
18: And, you know, also, I watched the whole thing, unfortunately, and he talks about Guy Ritchie on multiple occasions. If I was Guy Ritchie, I'd be like, hey, man, you know, when you go and you do that thing that sounds like the drunk girl at 2:30 in the morning after snorting an Adderall, you kind of like a Barney Pfeiffer on crack. I mean, just don't talk about me.
0: Yeah, leave me out of it.
18: Because all I took from that was like Guy Ritchie's crazy, and I'm never watching Reacher around again.
0: Yeah, it's a wrap. Do you think, Kat, that there's something else? I, the guy has had issues, and I think he's...
17: Has he? I have no idea who this is.
0: I think he's... Yeah, you don't... See, you don't watch Reacher.
17: What exactly. Is Reacher?
1: Yeah.
0: Okay, let me tell you something. Can I tell you something? The Reacher novels are amazing. We had the author, Lee...
17: When I hear someone's a Reacher, I stay away.
0: Yeah. But we had Lee Child on Red Eye. He's a great guy. Then they made it into a movie with Tom Cruise, and then they made a TV show, and he's become a star because of it. But there's something in his past that is driving him crazy, and he's directing it at Trump. That's my theory.

0: I got no idea. All I know is this has been going on for so long that it's almost hard to say something incendiary anymore because it's already all been said at this point, right? Yeah. And I feel like people kind of almost tune out, except he did get attention.
1: Yeah.
0: I've now seen him.
1: Yes, exactly. Alan, you are seen.
0: I've seen you.
1: Greg, I see you.
2: He's probably a woke director he's trying to get a role for.
1: Yeah, like, it's true. Spike Lee.
2: Yeah, somebody would be like, oh, he's a real hero. But I don't care how woke you are. That voice, you're going to have to do something with it.
1: That's a good one. All right, up next, the most annoying sleep habits.
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1: A new survey says 1 in 5 people, 20% cat, have dumped their significant other over annoying sleep habits. Actions like snoring, hogging the covers, and eating bags of chips and leaving crumbs all over the place. Jamie, you're an expert in getting dumped. What do you think?
12: I think the people that break up with someone because of an annoying habit were never in love in the first place.
1: Yes.
12: I truly believe that. And one of the guys in this article, they said this guy, who was kind of average looking in my opinion, was dating a Brazilian model, and they showed a picture, incredibly attractive, and it said he broke up with her for farting in bed.
1: Yes, I remember.
12: Now, you remember that? It was an attractive... Greg, I wouldn't break up with her if she only communicated by farting.
1: Hey, man, it got Jerry Nadler into politics. Tyrus, do you think this is just an excuse?
2: I've experienced this, Greg. Uh-huh. This sucks. This is heartbreaking. And it's really hard on a man's ego to get dumped for snoring or being too big because your impression in the bed sucks them down.
1: That's funny.
2: Yeah, not really, Greg. And then you see a guy in prison who's killed people and women are outside like, I'll wait for you. I'm like... But as long as, you know, this is a real thing. I also think when you're looking for a reason, and I think that what they didn't talk about with the exception of that's a lie. He thought the Brazilian woman was a man and found out it wasn't. That's why he left. That's what I guess.
1: Okay, so you know, narrow-minded.
2: Men don't leave for that. Everyone let Greg get away with that? Okay. I think this women do this. I think when they find, like, I need to find a good reason. And you say something that he can't fix because he's not aware when it's happening, you snore or you become a gravitational pull when you sleep. There's nothing you can do about it.
1: Yeah. Andrew, do you have any weird habits when you sleep?
13: I'm just a horrible sleeper, according to my wife. She even records it sometimes, the noises, all of that. But I think it's about the relationship is already... my wife is staying with me because we're so madly in love. Just had our anniversary. Thank you for the flowers. You appreciate that.
1: It's the least I could do.
13: But, you know, I think the relationship is ruined. And then, as Tyra says, it's just something that pushes it over the edge, right? Mm-hmm. That's what it comes down to. See, the weird thing is the eating in bed that everybody keeps talking about. They isolated as chips, but... Chips, okay, chips are horrible, but like eating in bed, what is acceptable to eat in bed, not chips, ramen? All right. Cat?
2: You tell him.
13: You mean Bradley.
1: Mm-hmm. I have night terrors. Have you ever had a night terror?
13: All the time.
1: So I think it explains why many of my relationships have ended with no absolute explanation. They're just gone.
0: Yeah, that must be it.
1: Yeah. I have a night terror and everything's gone.
0: Yeah, it must be it. doesn't everyone have like a gigantic bed? I found out recently that everyone has a king bed now. Mm. Is that true? Does everyone have a king bed?
1: I don't know. I'm a no kings kind of guy.
0: No. So we have a queen and we think we need a bigger one because it's me, Cam, the dog, and the cat all in the queen bed.
1: Yeah.
0: But for years, I wouldn't let us get a bigger bed because I thought that if I did, then Cheens would die. It would be bad luck. And then he did die. Now I have another cat. So it's like, I think it's time to get a king. But I think that people could consider moving rooms or getting a bigger bed. This is an excuse. And I hate how you just don't be honest and just say like, hey, it's just that I hate you.
1: Yeah.
2: Thank you.
0: Like, I whether you're awake or asleep, I hate the noise you make. You disgust me. I was on alcohol the whole time we were dating, and then our real life hit me in the face, and the sight of you makes me regret I was ever born. Say something like that.
1: Yeah. I think you're better than AI. All right.
0: Cat GPT.
2: Jamie didn't answer the question.
12: Oh. Yeah, well, I was just thinking from what Cat said, maybe it is nicer to just go, hey, I don't like the way you eat chips.
1: All right. That's it. We'll be right back.
14: 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That ought to fire somebody up.
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32: I'm Gianna Gelosi with your Fox True Crime Minute. New court filings in an Iowa murder case offer a glimpse of the prosecution's evidence in a fatal shooting that shook the real estate industry 15 years ago. 53-year-old Kristen Ramsey was arrested last month for first-degree murder in the April 2011 death of Ashley Auckland. Auckland was working an open house at a model townhouse when she was shot in the face and the chest at close range. Court documents say a woman who was in the neighboring townhome said she heard two loud noises a few seconds apart, then saw Ramsey by the model home's front door before she was seen by her car talking on her phone. The filings show that call was to an employee of the company that owned the development. At the time, Ramsey was a sales manager. After Ramsey drove off erratically, the witness went to the home and found Auckland unresponsive. Two search warrants were executed at Ramsey's home, including one carried out less than a month after the shooting. In both cases, the document says authorities found guns, illegal substances, and posters threatening violence. 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I'm Gianna Gelosi with your Fox.
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1: 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I'm Judas Dyson of Good Couple. 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
5: Iran attacks continue. I'm Chris DeMeo, Fox News. The U.S. launching large-scale attacks on Iran Wednesday.
6: Among the targets were multiple military command and control centers all across Iran. Dozens of them hit. The U.S. attacks were in response to an Iranian attack against Jordan. Iran fired ballistic missiles against U.S. military positions in Jordan, CENTCOM confirming that all of those missiles fired by Iran were disabled or were intercepted. President Trump had warned that the U.S. would be responding to Iran's attack. In addition, the U.S. also attacked Iranian-backed militias inside of Iraq. This time, it was a joint attack alongside with Saudi Arabian jet fighters.
5: That's Fox's Steve Harrigan in Tel Aviv. Tributes to the late Senator Lindsey Graham continued on Wednesday in his home state ahead of his burial in his hometown.
7: South Carolina Governor Henry McMaster said they meet in sadness over the loss of one of South Carolina's greatest sons.
8: But also to celebrate this poor boy from a little town in South Carolina, as he called himself.
7: At the First Baptist Church in Columbia, Senator Tim Scott said the best advice he got from Senator Lindsey Graham wasn't spoken to him, but demonstrated.
9: Get really comfortable being yourself.
7: Former South Carolina Congressman Trey Gowdy shared stories highlighting Graham's sense of humor and praised those who worked with Graham, some for 30 years.
10: I cannot call them staff. They were family to him.
7: He called him the least pretentious person he's ever known in politics. Jessica Rosenthal, Fox News.
5: The Federal Reserve leaves interest rates unchanged.
11: The economy is showing impressive resilience. Even with recent shocks, the trends are positive and reveal solid growth.
5: That's Federal Reserve Chair Kevin Warsh. 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
20: News.
5: One of the most prominent public health officials of the COVID era faced renewed congressional scrutiny Wednesday during a Senate Homeland Security Committee hearing. Fox's Jeff Manasso has the details.
2: Dr. Anthony Fauci declined to answer questions as he was grilled by Republicans for his handling of the COVID-19 pandemic.
30: I respectfully declined to answer based upon my rights under the Fifth Amendment to the Constitution.
2: The hearing led by Senator Rand Paul, who subpoenaed Fauci, accusing him of lying about the origins of COVID, saying it came from a Chinese lab that he says Fauci funded.
30: Ask forgiveness
0: and pledged to help our government devise safeguards so a man-made epidemic never happens again.
12: Democrats defending Fauci say there's no evidence supporting allegations that Fauci intentionally misled Congress or funded prohibited research that caused the pandemic. Jeff Manasso, Fox News.
5: Former President Biden pardoned Fauci before leaving office. A jury convicts a man of terrorism in the stabbing attack of a well-known novelist in Western New York.
13: A jury finding Hadi Mattar guilty on all counts, including engaging in an act of transnational terrorism in the 2022 stabbing of author Salman Rushdie. The 28-year-old is already serving a 25-year prison sentence, convicted in New York for attempted murder in the attack. He faces a potential life sentence with the federal conviction. Rushdie, an Indian-born British and American novelist, was severely injured and lost sight in his right eye after being stabbed 15 times in front of an audience. Prosecutors allege Mattar was motivated by an Iranian leader's call for Rushdie's death over controversy sparked by his 1988 book, The Satanic Verses. Defense attorneys argued the government had no proof of Mattar's state of mind. Kristen Goodwin, Fox News.
5: The number of dead from Tuesday's earthquake in southwestern Japan has climbed to 23. Searchers continue to comb through the rubble of the magnitude 7.1 quake. I'm Chris DeMeo. This is Fox News.
14: Good evening, everyone. I'm Laura Ingraham. This is the Ingraham Angle from Washington tonight. Well, Fauci walked in with his wall of $3,000 an hour attorneys. And for almost 3 hours, I sat just a few feet behind him at the Senate Homeland Security Committee hearing. Now, after everything that man did to cover up the truth about COVID, to push ruinous mandates and lockdowns, there was no way in hell that I wasn't showing up. A full breakdown of the Fauci farce coming up. And socialists on a power trip are tripping up.
15: It sounds so radical, like abolish the Senate, abolish the Supreme Court, like et cetera, but it's not.
14: Et cetera, et cetera. And when Senator Schumer was pressed about that?
16: Democrats from one end of the spectrum to the other are going to be working to defeat Trump.
14: But for suddenly silent, that's the focus of tonight's angle. Now, watching Fauci stroll into that Senate hearing room today, all I could think about was that he really thought we were stupid.
17: Make sure you wear a mask. So you wear a mask. Then you want it to fit better. So one of the ways you could do it, if you would like to, is put a cloth mask over, which actually here and here and here, where you could get leakage in, is much better contained.
14: They were hassling parents. Well, at the time, United Airlines had a policy that everyone ages 2 and up was required to wear a mask. So for Americans whose elderly parents languished alone, whose children lost interest in school, or whose jobs were threatened if they refused the experimental COVID shot, today was supposed to be a day when they got answers and maybe a little bit of closure. But instead, at today's Senate Homeland Security Committee hearing, Tony Fauci cast himself as Rand Paul's victim.
17: The only conclusion I can reach is that the sole reason he is calling me before this committee is to get me to say something, anything, that could vindicate his repeated public pledges that I end up, in his words, quote, behind bars, unquote.
14: And then he pleaded the fifth 111 times. Now, from this little man with the outsized ego, I expected nothing less. After all, how could a man who's exposed by his own diaries, his own words, his own emails, come to the Senate and claim what, his diaries were wrong? They were all fictional? He should have just had Dave Chappelle testify for himself today.
18: I plead the fifth. I plead the fifth. Five. One, two, three, four, fifth. Anything you say, fifth.
14: Fauci didn't even have the decency to just apologize to the Americans who were so harmed by his refusal to be honest. Honest about COVID's lethality, about simple antivirals that had some efficacy, about the farce of social distancing, about the potential risks of an mRNA shot, about the government grants for gain-of-function research in Wuhan.
19: Just apologize to the people who you harmed through your actions. Will you say, do you have the dignity to just say you're sorry.
30: On the advice of counsel, I respectfully decline to answer.
19: So you won't apologize to the military members who Joe Biden summarily dismissed from the military for not taking the vaccine?
30: On the advice of counsel, I respectfully decline to answer.
14: Then Senator Moreno asked who in attendance at the hearing had been themselves shamed during the pandemic for questioning the COVID gospel, according to Fauci.
19: Dr. Fauci, can you just turn around and look at the people behind you? You're not willing to do that? That's not a question. It's not a question. To your lawyer, it's not a question. It's a request. All you have to do is look up from your lawyers and look at the people who were absolutely shamed for saying what we know now to be the truth. You can't even look at them?
14: $3,000 an hour for that advice. One after the other, Republicans stood for truth and accountability in one of the darkest chapters of American history.
0: It is a crime to destroy federal records.
1: You became a narcissist and a megalomaniac and a liar.
19: Do you know who wrote the Fifth Amendment?
14: Of course, the Democrats who bothered showing up today did what they always do. Instead of exercising their true oversight role, should be bipartisan, especially in light of the diary revelations, they circled the wagons to protect their old friend.
3: I just want to say and start by just saying thank you to you for your service to this nation.
4: I want to start by thanking you for more than 50 years of service to this country at the National Institutes of Health. And it is unfortunate that you have been put in the position that you are in today. And it must be enormously frustrating to know that this hearing is designed to entrap you.
6: I think today's hearing, unfortunately, does real damage.
14: The hearing does damage. Now, hats off to the most junior member of the committee today, Senator Moody from Florida, for framing this as a flagrant dereliction of duty on the part of both Fauci and the Democrats on that committee.
8: Today, we have Democrats showing up and trying to spin why we shouldn't even be having this hearing to report back to our bosses. As one said, today's hearing does damage. It will deter others from public service. Another said, this hearing is designed to entrap you. I believe that trust, the trust the American people place in our public health institutions and what happened to that trust during COVID is important. Because in a public health emergency, they are asked to make extraordinary sacrifices based on advice given to them by the government that is supposed to be working for them.
14: The bosses are the voters, the people of our country, not a panel of hand-picked medical doctors who owe Fauci favors, or a medical establishment that was too often focused on their own self-enrichment and PR.
1: You're already rich. I mean, and your scheme worked here. I mean, your net worth now is north of $12 million. You got over $1 million in cash awards during COVID, during a 12-month, 24-month span during COVID. $1 million you knocked down in cash money using federal resources. Now you're worth more than $12 million.
14: The fact is, Tony Fauci was not only the highest paid employee in the federal government for years, but he got really rich off COVID. He sold his celebrity and whatever was left of his reputation and fought to hide critical facts about the virus from the American people. And as for the Democrats' complaint that Republicans were just simply relitigating the past, it's almost not worth responding to. Let's start with 1 million COVID deaths, or the incalculable damage to our children, or the trillions of losses to our economy. So yeah, we better figure out who got it right and who got it wrong. Today was another step toward ensuring that we never allow unaccountable experts to wield this much power over our lives ever again. And that's the angle. Here to react is Dr. Scott Atlas, former special advisor to President Trump, former member of the Trump COVID task force. Doctor, you warned early on that the lockdowns, the closures, the mandates would inflict enormous damage to the country. But you still believe Fauci is hiding more information from the American people?
9: Well, I think he's certainly hiding what he said to the people to get the coerced, really, scientists to write that it couldn't have been from the lab leak, because of course he signed off on grants. And I want to point out, Ashley Moody was really good at pointing out the reason why Biden's pardon goes back to 2014 for people who didn't see it, because in that year there were three grants for gain-of-function research that were cited in papers co-authored by the Wuhan Lab Virology Group on gain-of-function research in coronavirus. 2014 was the year he signed off on those grants, so that was very important. But I think, honestly, the most important takeaways, and I think you touched on this, Laura, very well, which is that, A, it's an exposure. Okay, don't forget, there's a lot of people in this country who have never heard this, how this was not only a completely contrary to evidence pandemic response led by Fauci, but he didn't know the data. He had these perverse motives to do these things. He didn't know what he was talking about. So the exposure is very important. Secondly, you know, there is some closure. I think that people, at least people, there were millions of regular Americans who fought back, who spoke up, who had a lot of courage, lost

0: some of that today.
1: Well, Dr. Atlas, the truth is he was in a bubble for most of his career. He had an esteemed career for decades. He was widely respected. His father, he's a widely respected scientist. So he had that reputation. But what happens when you skate on your reputation and you don't actually allow opposing viewpoints to be heard and taken seriously, and then you threaten people indirectly, maybe losing their medical licenses, maybe a call to Johns Hopkins, that's something quite different, is it not? And that shows the true vulnerability and, I think, ulterior motives that perhaps political actors in this whole process had all along.
0: 100%. It was the behavior of a power-focused bureaucrat who used his power, and he had a tremendous amount of power, power with the media, power actually just as a voice that was amplified by everybody. And so what he did was he tried to stop dissent, to delegitimize and villainize anyone who opposed what he was saying, to block people from writing papers criticizing him, and he tried to get me fired from the White House. And luckily, I think President Trump understood what was going on with this, at least.
1: Dr. Atlas, for everything you did, thank you very much. Great to see you. And during COVID, there wasn't, of course, like, as Dr. Atlas just said, it wasn't a TV camera Fauci didn't love. But today, well, not so much.
2: What day of the week is it today?
3: On the advice of counsel, I respectfully decline to answer based upon my rights under the Fifth Amendment to the Constitution.
2: What color tie are you wearing?
3: On the advice of counsel, I respectfully decline to answer.
2: What color is the carpet in front of you?
3: On the advice of counsel, I respectfully decline to answer.
1: Now, okay, either Fauci's stonewalling or the country was getting medical advice from someone who can't even tell you what color tie he was wearing. So, again, he pled the Fifth over and over and over again. More concerning, though, was his refusal to answer questions about the nature and curious timing of the pardon he received from Biden.
4: This pardon goes back to, and if you'll see, January the 1st of 2014. Did you talk to President Biden and ask for this pardon? Did you specifically ask that it be dated back to the beginning of 2014? Did it have anything to do with the fact that 2014 was also the year that the NIAID or NIH began funding eco-health alliances?
3: On the advice of counsel, I respectfully decline to answer based upon my rights under the Fifth Amendment to the Constitution.
1: Yeah, that was a point that Dr. Atlas just made about that key year of 2014. With us now, Jonathan Turley, Fox contributor, law prof at Georgetown University. Professor, so the pardon. Everyone wants to know, before we get to 2014, did he exercise his Fifth Amendment privilege correctly today?
5: Yeah, this is going to be a very tough issue. I think that his counsel have a good faith argument to say that the pardon still allows you to invoke the privilege because there are lingering forms of potential charges that you could face, including perjury, and that can occur in both the state or federal system. So ever since Murphy in 1964, the court has said that this covers both state and federal incrimination. Now, this still remains a somewhat unsettled question, because it was particularly put well by Chairman Paul at the very end when he framed his question and said, confining your answer to the limited time period of your pardon, will you answer these questions, and gave him a series of questions. That's going to put it into sharp relief for the court. I think that he has the advantage there with the court, but it is not a clearly settled question.
1: I want to get your thoughts on this exchange between Senator Paul and Fauci.
6: Do you think that the risks really are worth the benefits for gain-of-function research?
3: On the advice of counsel, I respectfully decline to answer based upon my rights under the Fifth Amendment to the Constitution.
1: See, he was asking for an opinion there. Hard to see how that would be self-incriminating, but can you really plead the Fifth on that type of question?
5: Yeah, the courts are very generous when it comes to the privilege in this sense. And, the odds still favor him on that as well. There was some question if he read his statement, if that also constituted a waiver that was raised. But he actually hadn't been asked a question at that point. So those are issues that you can litigate. Once again, the advantage is probably with the defense. And I want to echo something in my

0: friend Scott Atlas has said, and he and I have spoken around the country on this. What I've really criticized Fauci for as an academic is that he was in the most visible spot of any academic or researcher in the country. And as he's writing about his bobbleheads and how he's the best known guy in the world, he didn't say a thing about these courageous scientists that were dissenting opinions. He never uttered a word to say that these are valid views and they were ultimately vindicated. That's what I find most condemning about his legacy and putting aside these other very serious issues.
1: And going back to 2014, when, you know, obviously he was very much a part of the gain of function dialogue in the U.S. government. There was no other partner like that except Hunter Biden's. Professor from GW, of course, law school, which I knew. Professor, thank you very much. And coming up, Fauci might get hauled in front of Congress again. Senator Ron Johnson was there today. He explains next.
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2: When we poke ya, well, we know you're gonna be safe from COVID infecting you.
3: Oh my God, is that painful? So regardless of how Fauci and friends try to market it, millions of Americans refuse to get the so-called Fauci ouchie. For this, people were shunned and shamed. Many lost their jobs or even quit the careers they loved thanks to that vax mandate. That's what Bernie Moreno was getting at today. The shot was rushed into production, and we didn't know many of the long-term side effects or any adverse effects. But healthy young men were suddenly having some heart issues, some of them serious. More and more, they were getting diagnosed with something called myocarditis. Just last year, the FDA was forced to expand its warning label on mRNA vaccines to highlight that risk. And a study by Stanford found that the shot can cause heart damage. Yet Fauci and company ignored the risks, punished dissent, and pretended like none of this was really happening. Those were all the vaccine skeptics speaking. Here to weigh in is Wisconsin Senator Ron Johnson, who was fantastic today at the Fauci hearing. Senator, it was frustrating sitting there watching Fauci just plead the fifth. That was what I predicted. But at this point, what can be done given the fact that a lot of people are still suffering from what they believe are adverse effects of this experimental shot?
4: We need to get our federal health agencies to admit that the vaccine or the injection injuries are real so that they can be treated. It's been 5.5 years and they still have not acknowledge that fact. I mean, we issued our report on April 29th showing that Peter Marks knew that their algorithm was going to hide safety signals. He was showing dozens of safety signals, including sudden cardiac death, pulmonary infarction, which, by the way, Fauci suffered from in June of 2021. Plus, he got COVID a couple times after all the injections and boosters that he got. So again, we need the federal health officials come clean, and that's why I'm doing my investigation. You know, we've uncovered this. Legacy news media, not one news outlet has covered this as news. I've been interviewed on shows like this, but not a newspaper or a major broadcast station has covered our bombshell report, the greatest government scandal of my lifetime. They've not covered it as news. So it starts with acknowledging the fact that these injections cause death, they cause injury, so that these people can be treated.
3: Yeah, well, in medical school, I believe one of the first things you learn is the principle of first do no harm. You have to weigh the benefits with the risks in any treatment plan. And the risk here to healthy people were not insignificant, and they were hidden from the American people repeatedly. Now, Senator Johnson, you want to haul Fauci back in front of Congress, but look, he has those high-priced attorneys at his side, a wall of attorneys. He's going to plead the fifth, so how would this work, bringing him back?
4: So again, a transcribed interview will be different than, you know, a hearing. It'll be detailed. So even if he pleads the fifth over an extended interview, we'll be able to lay out the entire case. We'll have all the documents. We can take that transcribed interview. We can issue reports so that history will understand really how, rather than being the most famous scientist, he really ought to be the most infamous villain in American history.
3: Senator, they said today, your colleagues across the aisle, that you and your colleagues were relitigating the past, the same Democrats who've been relitigating January 6th for years, Charlottesville, all the other things they like to dredge up and drag around as a political issue. But how do you answer them? You know, just move on.
4: Because we've not had a COVID reckoning, because these federal health officials are big pharma, medical establishment hasn't acknowledged all the harms caused. We'll do it again. So it's important that we understand exactly what happened here so that it never happens again.
3: Senator, thank you very much for your service on this committee. And coming up, socialists have a new plan. Steal Trump's plan? Stephen Miller here to react next.
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6: I wanted to bring my take on real coffee to the community. When I got my Toyota BZ, I realized it had something special, the space to create a mobile espresso bar. But I'm not the only one chasing my dream. For some, that means making a statement. That's where the CHR comes in. 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
7: Imagine what you can do with an all-electric vehicle that gets you. Toyota, let's go places.
8: The radicals who spent years denigrating Trump's America First policies now suddenly claim that they are the real champions of the America First movement. Oh, okay. Case in point, the socialist who won't admit he's a socialist. Michigan Senate candidate Abdul El-Sayed telling Axios, "I'm the most America First candidate in the country, proudly." Really? So does America First mean getting rid of the people who are actually protecting America?
9: ICE cannot be reformed. ICE cannot be retrained. ICE has to be abolished.
8: Does America First mean comparing our allies to terrorists?
10: You said the Israeli government is evil. Do you think they're just as evil as Hamas?
11: Yes, killing tens of thousands of people makes you pretty damn evil. It's not how evil is this one versus that one. Hamas, evil. Israeli government, evil. We could say both.
8: Does America First mean wrecking our healthcare system by turning it over to the federal government to run?
9: Guarantee every single American health care through Medicare for All. I think it is high past time that the billionaires get taxed on their wealth.
8: Here to discuss is Stephen Miller, White House Deputy Chief of Staff for Policy. Stephen, I want to get your thoughts on Fauci in a moment as well. But so suddenly now they're wrapping themselves in the America First blanket, saying they're actually taking the most interest right now and the American people, their needs, while you guys are all running off to take care of Iran's needs.
12: So, Laura, this is the same party, the same movement, the same group of people who allowed and perpetuated and authorized the mass invasion of the United States by foreigners with no right to be here from the worst places in the third world to take our jobs, our communities, our country, our safety, our future. This is the same extremist movement that has dismantled our nation's police departments during the Biden era, setting free criminals who are hardened predators to rape, maim, murder innocent Americans. These are the same exact people who've lent aid and comfort to Antifa, to the global terrorism movement, to foreign drug cartels, and yes, to the Iranian regime that is responsible for the murder of countless American soldiers serving overseas. At every single turn, the radical left Democrat Party, now run by socialists and communists, has sided with America's adversaries, with foreigners, with illegal aliens, and with criminals over law-abiding American citizens.
8: Well, taking the brand is clearly a sign that they're at sea, and they know that the America First idea is popular, and that's what people want. So they're trying to kind of rebrand themselves into that. At the same time, they want to elevate illegals and their patriotic spirit, Stephen, over that of native-born Americans. Check this out.
13: So many of the detainees that I have met, whether I was in Louisiana or Texas or in Massachusetts, they are some of the greatest patriots you will ever meet. They love this country, and they are making positive, they have been making positive contributions to it every day. We have to abolish ICE.
8: Stephen, they're the true American patriots. They're better than you. They're smarter than you. They're more honor roll students than you're ever going to have. These are the true American, you know, the real renegades for the American and experience.
12: Somehow, Laura, they cannot enrich their own countries. They cannot enrich Haiti. They cannot enrich Somalia. They cannot enrich the failed states in Latin America or in Africa or in parts of the Middle East. Somehow, these migrants are not able to make any of their own countries work. And we're told, in fact, their own countries are so unsafe, they cannot live there. But no one can ever explain why their countries are failed, why they're so supposedly or actually unsafe, why it is that it doesn't work. Laura, if you allow unlimited migration from the third world to the United States, all that happens is you turn America into the same third world country from which these migrants came.
8: Now, Stephen, I want to move on to the news of the day, which was Anthony Fauci's repeated taking of the Fifth Amendment, pleading the Fifth instead of answering basic questions about his handling of COVID, gain of function research, et cetera. Given what we know now, that we've known as private diaries, his diaries aren't private. They're written on, you know, government computers, so forth. Does the president, in your mind, have any regrets about having put him center stage for as long as he did in the handling of the COVID-19 pandemic?
12: Well, I think it's quite the opposite, Laura. If you remember in 2020, it was President Trump, sometimes alone, sometimes single-handedly, who was fighting the corrupt and broken healthcare establishment. President Trump was the one who questioned the origins of COVID. President Trump is the one who questioned the need for requiring every single American to be tested over and over and over again. He's the one who questioned whether we should require children and healthy adults to be subject to restrictions for an illness that primarily targets the elderly and the
8: sick. Yeah, but Stephen, Fauci was all over the place on television. Yeah,
12: it's too easy to rewrite the history of this period. I was there, Laura. I have to be very clear on this point. President Trump saved America from a Great Depression by fighting against those who wanted to shut down the schools and shut down our way of life. He fought to reopen the government. And if you remember, the Biden campaign in 2020 spent hundreds of millions of dollars demonizing President Trump for fighting to keep America open at every single step. Every day, the news cycle was the so-called healthcare establishment attacking President Trump for questioning the experts. And President Trump, at the same time, moved heaven and earth because there were people who did have pre-existing conditions, they had comorbidities, who did need help. He moved heaven and earth to get our hospitals the equipment and materials they need, which is why we had a vastly lower death rate than all the other developed nations of the world. So I salute President Trump for what he achieved, and I'm glad that America got to see in the hearing today exactly why President Trump fought the healthcare establishment the way that he did, and why today Bobby Kennedy is the Secretary of Health, because President Trump has always put families and patients before the so-called healthcare government experts who oftentimes have an agenda of their own.
8: Stephen, it's always great to see you, my friend. Thank you very much.
12: Thank you.
8: Coming up, another edition of the Blue City Bungle, socialist Seattle style.
14: Fox News. I'm Ted Lindner. The U.S. military conducted new airstrikes in Iran Wednesday. President Trump saying earlier the Pentagon was going to hit that nation hard.
15: The president's first words on it this morning were laden with expletives and ended with the message that Iran is going to get a beating.
16: We're
15: going to
16: be hitting them very hard.
14: Fox's Jackie Heinrich. The strikes coming after Iran fired a barrage of missiles at American forces in the Middle East this week.

0: Former Chief White House Medical Advisor Dr. Anthony Fauci in the hot seat Wednesday, not answering questions on COVID and its origins before a Senate committee. Senator Ron Johnson says the probe into Fauci deserves more attention.
1: We need the federal health officials to come clean, and that's why I'm doing my investigation. You know, we've uncovered this. Legacy news media, not one news outlet has covered this as news.
0: Newly released diary entries have emerged detailing Fauci's personal reflections during the COVID pandemic. 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
10: Socialism for young people might sound better in the campaign trail than it will really work in City Hall. Now, take Seattle's socialist mayor, Katie Wilson, for example, who promised to clean up crime, homelessness, and tackle public safety.
11: I want everyone in this great city of ours to have a roof over their head. I want universal child care and free K through 8 summer care. I want world-class mass transit and great safe public spaces where kids can run around with abandon.
10: Clueless Katie strikes again. She also brushed off concerns that Washington's higher taxes on the wealthy could actually send pet taxpayers in Washington leaving.
12: I think the claims that millionaires are going to leave our state are, like, super overblown. And if, you know, the ones that leave, like, bye.
10: She's still living with her parents. Now 7 months in office, a gang-related mass shooting at the Bite of Seattle, which is a big food festival, left three people dead. And somehow it took her nearly 5 hours to face the public, answer questions.

0: questions. Now, police initially suggested they were waiting for dignitaries.
1: We are being told to wait for dignitaries.
2: So what I'll do is I'll go back here and we'll get everybody down. We'll get somebody to talk to you guys.
3: Who are these so-called dignitaries?
2: They'll be here in a minute.
0: Dignitaries? But when reporters then asked the mayor about that response the next day, this is what she said.
4: The mayor contradicted everything that you told the media last night about dignitaries. What happened there, sir?
5: Well, like I said, whatever the mayor said in this conversation, that's what happened.
0: Then came another just basic question. Why weren't there real-time city cameras that were monitoring Seattle's busiest public spaces?
6: Cameras, CCTV cameras at Seattle Center have, to my knowledge, never been part of the proposed expansion to the CCTV camera program.
0: Why put them there? Here with more insight, independent journalist and Seattle resident, Brandi Cruz. Brandi, I was following this since the weekend, watching these bungling press conferences, thinking, how is there anyone left in Seattle? Tell us what we need to know.
7: Yeah, I mean, I've covered Seattle City Hall for 15 years. I've never seen anything like I've witnessed over the last 48 hours. We've had a lot of incompetent mayors. We've had a lot of moments that were pretty low for city leadership. The Summer of Love, Chaz Chop, you might remember the little takeover of six square blocks of the city. But even that, I think, in terms of a leadership perspective, pales into comparison to what we're seeing. And look, I'd love, Laura, and we can do it another time, to make fun of Katie Wilson for the fact that she's a Nepo baby who's hardly ever had a job in her life. But one of the reasons why those of us who've lived here were so scared of her becoming mayor is that has real life and death consequences. And we're seeing that on display. When you are incompetent, when you have a worldview that makes no sense and isn't grounded in reality, people can die and the public can be put at risk. And their lack of information dissemination in this case has put the public at risk.
0: And so with three people dead, suspects, it could be three people, one's in custody. Bullets didn't match the gun of the 15-year-old that was arrested, we found out today. So there's still danger out there, correct?
7: There's still danger, and we don't have an accurate description of who a third suspected shooter could be. So as you said, this news just came out that the 15-year-old who was taken into custody had some sort of ghost gun, and they just announced that the bullets taken from two of the victims did not match bullets from that 15-year-old's gun. So whose gun did they come from? Now, a 19-year-old who's deceased is a known gang member, and we haven't heard them eliminate bullets from his gun as being the potential, you know, from the potential murder weapon. That also leads to, is it a third person's gun?
0: And you had a toddler get severely injured as well, which is just another heartbreak. And the police chief doesn't escape scrutiny here, Brandi, because he was asked about, you know, his handling of this. This is how that went down.
8: I have been here working as hard as I can for this city from the day I got here. Do you got that?
9: There are reports that you are not in town often.
8: Reports are wrong. Do you understand?
10: Let's go, man. Let's go.
8: You understand?
9: Let's go.
10: Thank you.
0: I guess his family's in Chicago. He travels back there. I don't even understand that. What?
7: Yeah, I mean, I've never seen anything like that. And it was like he wanted to punch him. He was squaring up. And I mean, the amount of rage that the chief of police showed in that moment, I said, he needs to resign. And if he doesn't resign, then Seattle Mayor Katie Wilson needs to show that maybe she has an ounce of leadership and she should fire him. You know, there's the separate issues about, does he have a place in Chicago? How often is he there? Because this is the second shooting where he hasn't been present for it. And he's yet to answer definitive questions about, okay, how often are you in Chicago? How often are you out of the city? But if an officer on the street, Laura, and you know this very well, if an officer on the street had been videotaped acting that way toward a reporter or a member of the press, they would have him on days off.
0: No, or a motorist, right? It had a little attitude toward a motorist they pulled over, right, Brandi? So, again, but you nailed it with the comment about Wilson. The mayor had no real-world experience. Wasn't she some kind of transportation community organizer? I can't even remember. Covered her so many times. But you saw this train wreck coming a mile away. We tried to warn the people of Seattle, and they went for it anyway. So Seattle's got to answer a question, Brandi. Do you want to save yourselves or not? That's it.
7: Yeah, I was having this conversation with someone today that if the election were held today, she wouldn't get reelected. Seattle has had a series of one-term mayors. There's a reason for that. None of them have done a very good job. We had a mayor who was a suspected sex predator. We had the Summer of Love. We had all these things. She will be a one-term.

0: her mayor, but I don't know if she makes it to the end of her term.
1: Well, and this is a warning to all Americans about the rise of the socialist candidates. It doesn't work. Brandy, excellent job tonight. Thank you. And coming up, a daytime icon becomes a figure in Greek mythology, and Raymond Arroyo has some Emmy noms. Seen and Unseen is next.
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1: It's time for Seen and Unseen, where we reveal the stories behind the headlines. For that, we turn Fox News contributor Raymond Arroyo. Raymond, I understand you have some news for us.
12: Laura, this is a story. It's gotten very little press here. Millions annually make the pilgrimage to Medjugorje in Bosnia-Herzegovina. This week, a Polish vandal defaced a statue of the Virgin Mary with black spray paint writing "Devil in a Skirt" on the base of the statue. Then the suspect set an outdoor fire at this altar. It's a place where pilgrimage gather. Look at this. Police have arrested a suspect as locals work to restore the sacred site. St. James Parish, where this desecration happened, responded with prayer, saying, "Our Lady has been teaching us for over 40 years in Medjugorje. With prayer, fasting, and forgiveness, we pray for the conversion of the hearts of those who committed this act." Now, this guy, apparently he wanted to out or shame the visionaries in Medjugorje. There were a number of children. They're
1: Polish.
12: Still getting
1: That's
12: these visions,
1: weird.
12: By the way, 40 years later. But yeah, it is strange. But there's something diabolical in all of this, Laura. We see it in Canada. You see it in France, where they have something like 40 to 50 fires in churches
1: a year.
12: We've
1: had it in the U.S. We've had U.S. churches torched and vandalized. I mean, in New York, we see in Pennsylvania and Philadelphia. I mean, this is happening all too frequently.
12: Yeah, there's a diabolical aspect to all of this that I think can't be overlooked. But this is a Vatican-approved, by the way, apparition, the early

0: bigger apparitions anyway, but it's been going on for 40 years. Some of that the Vatican has looked at suspiciously. Laura, the 78th Primetime Emmy Awards are just about a month away, and while the nominations are all in, I have a few additions of my own, if you'll permit me. For Best Supporting Actress Without Dialogue in a Continuing Drama, I'd like to nominate Laura Ingraham.
1: I respectfully decline to answer based upon my rights under the Fifth Amendment of the Constitution.
2: Let the record record that the witness has refused to answer whether there's a folder in front of him based on his Fifth Amendment right.
0: I love the silent running commentary. I just blew up the screen and watched you through the whole thing. It was far more entertaining than watching him read the Fifth Amendment cry out over and over
3: again.
0: Well,
3: you know, it is 3 hours we're sitting there, okay? No bathroom breaks, no bathroom breaks. You had to sit there and you had to see these $3,000 an hour attorneys, you know, just smarmy as can be. I mean, they're representing their client. But, and you thought of everything that everyone went through, the lives lost, the children's education destroyed, the elderly who died alone, the stupid masking, the social distancing. People like, get over it? No, I'm not over it. No. Sorry, and I'm not getting over it. It's infuriating.
0: And he was at the nexus of that. And look, Laura, if you're too late to qualify for that best supporting role in a continuing drama, I'd like to suggest another nomination. Best cinematography of a breaking news story. Look, Ingraham breaks out her phone in the middle of the hearing. I mean, did you think the poor cameras would stop functioning in the room?
3: Wait a second.
0: Why are you breaking out a phone to record Fauci's back?
3: That's Brooke. That's not my hand. Okay, it looks like my hand, but that's Brooke, my assistant, who's sitting next to me. That actually looks like me. It's not my hand. I was sitting there. But Brooke needed to get a shot.
0: So now you claim you have an accomplice in the cinematography category. Hold on, let me write that in.
3: That's not my phone. Look at the back of my phone. Look, at the back of my phone is not that phone.
0: We're not going to have a special hearing for this.
3: I think I should go testify.
0: We can't have this. I now ask Brooke to come to the stand.
3: We're
0: not going to do that, Laura.
3: This is not.
0: Okay, no.
3: Before
0: we run out of time, we should do this other story that we've been promising for a while. A daytime icon, Laura, has... After many years, we're going now from bus to a different kind of bus. She's joined the Greek pantheon, Whoopi Goldberg. She's been immortalized in a new sculpture, which is in an Italian museum. Unfortunately, she's being immortalized as the Gorgon Medusa. You're not. We'll show you the other side of this. She's actually Medusa,
3: there it is.
0: The Gorgon in Greek mythology. Now, I don't know why she's excited about this. Next time, Whoopi, ask for Athena or Aphrodite, not Medusa. It's a bad look, even on
3: that
0: you.
3: That was cruel. That's like on my bad hair days.
0: I think so, too.
3: All right, Raymond, what a panoply. Jesse's next.
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11: Hitting them hard. I'm Ted Lindner, Fox News. That's what the president says he would happen with Iran as the U.S. launched new strikes on Iranian targets. A day after the U.S. military foiled Iranian missile attacks on American forces, the president making the threats, and Fox's Jackie Heinrich has more.
12: A forceful response after Iran launched a surprise attack on U.S. forces in Jordan and Saudi energy infrastructure, breaking a days-long pause in the fighting that had come, Trump said, at Iran's request. Trump's first words on it, laden with expletives and the message that Iran is going to get a beating. CENTCOM says the assault was thwarted by U.S. and Saudi fighter jets.
13: It's our turn. And we'll see if we get there with an agreement at some point, but we're going to hit them very hard.
12: But so far, U.S. officials are not saying if another drone attack in Egypt on a U.S.-owned LNG tanker is Iran-related or indicates the war is expanding.
11: Meantime, former Chief White House Medical Advisor Dr. Anthony Fauci appearing before the Senate Homeland Security and Governmental Affairs Committee Wednesday about the origins of COVID and how he conducted himself during the pandemic. Fox's Kevin Cork discussing the hearing and President Trump's opinion on how he did in his job.
14: President Trump says COVID-19 was a disaster for the country and Dr. Anthony Fauci did not help.
13: Fauci wanted to have nobody wearing masks, if you remember, and then everybody had to wear five masks, as many masks as you could get. I mean, made a lot of mistakes.
14: Meantime, the day offered yet another clash between Fauci and Kentucky Senator Dr. Rand Paul, who now chairs the Senate Homeland Security Committee. But this time, the usually talkative former director of the NIH said very little, invoking the Fifth Amendment 111 times. With the hearing's most intense moment coming when Fauci's attorney tried to step in.
11: Committee Chair Rand Paul plans to hold a vote next week to hold Dr. Fauci in contempt. 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
16: Charlie XCX, Tate McRae, Lord, Olivia Dean, John Summit, Jenny, the Smashing Pumpkins, and the XX headline Lollapalooza at Chicago's Grant Park. So baby, this year's event will also include the Chainsmokers, Lil Uzi Vert, Turnstile, Blood Orange, Freddie Gibbs, and one of the stars from Netflix Stranger Things franchise, Finn Wolfhard. Last summer, Lollapalooza helped drive record hotel bookings in Chicago. 3.56 million rooms June through August, generating $949 million for the city. And for the first time, Lollapalooza will stream live across both Disney Plus and Hulu. Michelle Polino, Fox News.
11: The Federal Reserve voted to leave interest rates steady at around 3.6% for the fifth time in a row. Federal Reserve Chair Kevin Warsh explains while inflation's still high, the economy is still strong.
17: The economy is showing impressive resilience. Even with recent shocks, the trends are positive and reveal solid growth.
11: The late Senator Lindsey Graham returned for the last time to South Carolina Wednesday. Friends and family remembered him as the son of pool hall owners, who was someone who never stopped working for the state he loved. They said he was born with a plastic fork in his mouth. That was what former Congressman Trey Gowdy said in his tribute to Graham. Graham died suddenly July 11th at his home in D.C., likely of an aortic tear. And the Trump Justice Department's attempts to procure New Jersey's unredacted voter rolls suffering a setback in court. A Biden-appointed federal judge dismissing the Justice Department's attempts to obtain voter information that the state is fighting to withhold from the federal government. the Trump administration, now 0 for 18 in its attempt to retrieve voter data from certain states. I'm Ted Lindner. This is Fox News.
14: Good evening, I'm Trace Gallagher. It's 11 p.m. on the East Coast, 8 o'clock here in Los Angeles, and this is America's Late News, Fox News at Night. And breaking moments ago, the U.S. hitting Iran with airstrikes, retaliating against what CENTCOM calls a surprise attack by the IRGC.
13: We had five rockets shot going 8,500 miles an hour, and all five rockets were knocked down to the ground, but they nevertheless took a shot, so it's our turn.
14: Plus, Anthony Fauci pleading the fifth 111 times as senators grilled him about his COVID-19 policies and their lingering impact on businesses, schools, and the nation's well-being.
18: Do you have the dignity to just say you're sorry?
1: On the advice of counsel, I respectfully decline to answer based upon my rights under the Fifth Amendment to the Constitution.
14: And New York City socialist mayor now signaling support for reparations.
19: We often think about slavery and the complicity in slavery as being exclusively to certain geographic areas of the country.
18: Right.
19: Here in New York City, we were very complicit.
14: But we begin with what the military calls a powerful response to yesterday's missile attack by Iran. The chief international correspondent Steve Harrigan is live in Tel Aviv with the breaking information on the new strikes. Steve.
20: Trace, Central Command confirming that these were large-scale attacks by the U.S. against Iran. They began about 8 p.m. Eastern time. Those attacks by the U.S. lasted for more than 2 hours. Among the targets were multiple military command and control centers all across Iran, dozens of them hit. The U.S. attacks were in response to an Iranian attack against Jordan. Iran fired ballistic missiles against U.S. military positions in Jordan. CENTCOM confirming that all those missiles fired by Iran were disabled or were intercepted. President Trump had warned earlier in the day that the U.S. would be responding to Iran's attack. Here's the president.
13: You know, they tried shooting it last night. So we had five rockets shot going 8,500 miles an hour, and all five rockets were knocked down to the ground. But they nevertheless took a shot, so it's our turn.
20: In addition, the U.S. also attacked Iranian-backed militias inside of Iraq. This time, it was a joint attack alongside with Saudi Arabian jet fighters, the two countries working together to eliminate a terrorist threat. Trace, back to you.
14: Steve Harrigan, live for us in Tel Aviv. Steve, thank you. Let's bring in retired U.S. Navy Vice Admiral Robert Harward. Admiral, great to have you on the show. The president says that it is our turn to hit them by saying this. Watch.
13: We're going to be hitting them very hard because it's our turn to hit them. They know it's coming. They're asking us not to do it. But, you know, they tried shooting it last night.
14: He's talked about a massive response, Admiral. I'm wondering, when do you think, at what point do you think that big response comes?
21: Now, or not soon enough may be the right answer. And those targets, specifically anything the IRGC has to project power, not only its missiles and drone, but its command and controls, its headquarters, their residence, anything you can do to target IRGC diminishes their power and puts them at risk internally. So now, and as much as possible, continue to hit those targets, specifically with understanding at the end of the day, you have to eradicate all their missiles and all their drones so they no longer present a threat to the U.S., our allies, or our assets in the region.
14: Yeah, and because on that note, you had General Jack Keane saying that he does not believe there will be a satisfactory deal. Watch.
22: We got to open the Straits of Hormuz. If we're not going to be able to do it through negotiations, we got to do it by force. Certainly, anybody thinking that negotiations is going to be the pathway forward has got to come to grips with what reality is here. Iran is not going to make a deal with us that would satisfy us.
14: So if he's right, Admiral, where does that leave us?
21: I agree wholeheartedly. He is right. They're never going to reach a deal. We're going to have to continue this attack on the IRG and its ability to present threats to our country and our people. And so that's the end state. A government in Iran that renounces the Islamic Revolution and the policies and programs they had in place, vis-a-vis missiles and drones that threaten the straits and commercial shipping and the nuclear program, as well as you're seeing with our allies now going after their surrogates in Iran, surrogates such as Hezbollah. And you saw the Lebanese government signing up with the Israeli government to achieve that goal. So across the board, incredible pressure being brought to Iran. And the more these efforts will, I believe, ultimately move the country to a different government. And that's the end state. And it's not going to be achieved through negotiations.
0: I mean, yeah, lastly, Admiral, we know Iran is not being honest. Is there a way to make them honest?
21: Yes, by changing the government and enabling the people inside. And we're starting to see signs of that in the executions in Isfahan. You saw large groups protest and they just shot them down like they've done in the past. But there's going to become a tipping point if we continue targeting the IRGC, that they will have the ability to turn on them. So that's part of the equation and the long-term solution in Iran.
0: Yeah, Admiral Harward, great to have your insight. We appreciate it, sir. Thank you. Meantime, a key Senate panel wanting answers on COVID and his newly released diary, but the media-friendly Dr. Anthony Fauci offered very few, taking the Fifth more than 100 times. The senior national correspondent Kevin Cork live in D.C. with the fireworks and more. Kevin, good evening.
2: Quite a day here in the nation's capital. Evening to you, Trace. After watching the spectacle on Capitol Hill today, President Trump says COVID-19 was a disaster for the country and Dr. Anthony Fauci did not help.
13: Fauci wanted to have nobody wearing masks, if you remember, and then everybody had to wear five masks, as many masks as you could get. I mean, made a lot of mistakes.
2: Indeed. Meantime, the day offered yet another clash between Fauci and Kentucky Senator Dr. Rand Paul, who now chairs the Senate Homeland Security Committee. But this time, the usually talkative former director of the NIH said very little, invoking the Fifth Amendment 111 times. With the hearing's most intense moment coming when Fauci's attorney tried to step in.
3: He is not recognized by the committee or the chair. Security, please remove him from the room.
2: The hell was that guy thinking? Now, for their part, Democrats on the committee, save for John Fetterman, rallied to Fauci's defense, calling him a hero. And tonight, Senator Paul tells Fox News that despite the former president's pardon of Tony Fauci and others, he plans to hold Fauci in contempt of Congress, and that should make for a very few interesting days here in D.C., Trace.
0: And we're going to talk about that legal aspect in moments. Kevin, thank you.
2: You bet.
0: Well, the Fox News Tonight Common Sense Department is amazed at how a few years can change everything. Today, Dr. Anthony Fauci appeared before the Senate and took the Fifth more than 100 times. He was allowed to speak, but decided not to. Ironic, because during COVID, those who wanted to speak were not allowed to. They were shut down, censored, shamed, and mocked for not following the science. Of course, it was never about the science because Fauci was the science. And when the authors of the Great Barrington Declaration wanted their say, Fauci demeaned them, tried to silence them because they were the doctors and scientists who wanted to focus on the old people and the sick and not focus on lockdowns. Fauci loved lockdowns, thought they would save lives, and the media, of course, was complicit. Even today, when Fauci took the Fifth, the media took the bait. The Arizona Republic called the hearing pointless, saying it was a, quote, partisan attack on science. Did the Arizona Republic not get enough liberal science during COVID? Did they believe the vaccine would stop people from getting and spreading? Did they believe shutting schools would open minds? Did they believe that masking meant immunity? Common sense thinks the media was wrong, science was wrong, Fauci was wrong, and for millions of families and businesses, it will never again be right. Let's bring in the panel, criminal defense attorney Vic Bajaj, Lobo's boxing gym owner, whose business was shut down several times during COVID, Eddie Arizola, and Franklin County, Pennsylvania, Moms for Liberty chair, whose father was in an isolated dementia unit during the pandemic, Becky Grosskreutz. Thank you all for coming on. Vic, to you first, I want to play some sound. This is Rand Paul talking about the legal aspect of Fauci taking the fifth so many times.
3: Because you refuse to answer, citing a privilege that is unsupported,

0: put him in a corner. He would either have to affirm that in the past he wrote and authored those entries, or he would have to deny. If he denied, that would be perjury, that would be a lie. And so now, of course, it goes through committee. The committee will say, let's go ahead and hold him in contempt. Then we have a 60-vote blockage in the Senate, so it actually getting in the hands of the DOJ may be very low.
1: I want to hear John Fetterman, the senator from Pennsylvania, asking the doctor about people who lost their businesses. Watch.
2: I have had members of my family die from COVID, and now I also grieve for people that I've met that have lost their business through the pandemic, and they'll never been the same.
1: And we talked about your business a lot, Eddie, your boxing gym. You know it was shut down a bunch of times during COVID. You can recognize where John Fetterman is coming from there.
3: Yeah, 100%. And it wasn't just the restrictions, it was the uncertainty. They told us 2 weeks, then 2 weeks turned into 8 months, then 8 months was almost a year, and then people forget we got shut down a second time after that.
1: Yeah.
3: And with all these restrictions and rules, and you know, they'll tell us capacity, you know, you can only have this many people, that many people, and without any help from any of the loans or anything that people were getting. Small businesses, I think, got hit the worst. So some, it was very inconsistent who got loans and who didn't. So we still had to pay all the bills. We still had fixed rates for insurance and rent, and businesses got no help.
1: Yeah. And Becky, you know, to you, it's one of those things where I was listening to Florida Senator Ashley Moody. James Lankford was also talking about this family, loved ones, how they were treated. I want to play this, and then I'm going to play some video of you talking with your dad, who was in a dementia center at the time. Watch this.
4: Americans were kept physically separated from one another during the most difficult moments of their lives. Many lost loved ones during that time.
5: Countless families, including my own, watched a loved one die behind glass or through a screen because we couldn't get access to him.
1: Got to sound very familiar to you, Becky, and I want to play this video. It's 15 seconds. It is clearly heartrending for you. I want people to know what happened.
6: Okay. From the mountain to the ocean, white as snow, God bless America.
1: I mean, they had you to sing to each other behind the glass, Becky. I mean, that had to be awful.
7: Yeah, and honestly, it's still really hard to talk about 6 years later. That was my mom singing, and that was actually their 59th wedding anniversary on that day. And, you know, seeing the clip in the beginning of this where Senator Marino asked if Fauci had the dignity to say sorry, it does not surprise me one bit that he did not say sorry, because a lot of the elderly, like my dad, were shown, you know, a lack of dignity and human compassion during the hardest times, especially someone like my dad who suffered from dementia. The family that's usually there to help care for them and ease their worries were shut out. And, you know, my dad just did not understand. I said there were two times in my life I've ever seen him cry. The first was during the Challenger when that exploded, and I was home watching that with him. And the second was during a FaceTime call during the lockdowns, because he did not understand why virtually overnight all those he loved most were gone and there was no one there to support him or, you know, give him a hug. And that lasted for about a year.
1: Wow. Wow. I mean, it's an awful story. I want to try to go one more time around. I want to play this sound. This is Rick Scott, the Florida senator. He said this. Watch.
8: There's so much distrust in our institutions today. That trust is crucial to public health, and you, more than any person or event in my lifetime, have destroyed that trust for millions of Americans.
1: Yeah, and the mistrust, the distrust, Vic Bajaj, because there were few consequences. I mean, we saw mistakes being made up and down, very few consequences. I'm going to try to go around quickly one more time.
0: Absolutely, Trace. Few consequences, but this is fraud, and this is why Florida is looking at this. He said things in the diary. He said things that were markedly opposite to it, diametrically opposed in public, and he swayed officials to lock certain cities down. He has to admit that. He's not going to admit that, and that eventually is going to be the straw that broke the camel's back. He has an opportunity to be honest. He needs to, and he can get immunity from a Florida investigation.
1: Do you worry, Eddie, that nobody learned any lessons here?
3: Yes, and the problem is because there's

0: no consequences. You know, we had a lot of loss in my business, but there's a lot of friends of mine that lost their businesses completely and they'll never get that back. And it would be nice to see someone be held responsible for all the mistrust and lies.
1: They tried to divide the country, Beck. I mean, they divided your family, but they tried to divide the country with a lot of these policies.
2: Yes, and I want to say the isolation did not protect my dad. It actually broke him, and it broke our family. It broke our hearts, you know, thousands of others like us. And, you know, if my dad were here today, he's the type of person that would have actually prayed for Dr. Fauci. And, you know, I strive for that type of grace. But if I'm being honest, I'm not my dad in that area, because I see Fauci and I saw his smug face today and all the times that he pleaded the fifth. And I honestly just want, you know, something to happen. And I want to have him to have consequences both here on earth and beyond.
1: Yeah. Becky, Eddie, Vic, thank you all.
3: Did you literally lie to your own diary?
4: On the advice of counsel, I respectfully decline to answer.
5: A million people dead, you're getting rich. Isn't that true, Dr. Fauci?
4: On the advice of counsel, I respectfully decline to answer.
5: Do you feel like you're in deep who the f*** do you think you were?
4: On the advice of counsel, I respectfully decline to answer based upon my rights under the Fifth Amendment to the Constitution.
5: Fifth Amendment of the Constitution. What does the Fifth Amendment of the Constitution say?
4: On the advice of counsel, I respectfully decline to answer.
1: Plenty of questions from GOP senators today on Capitol Hill, with Anthony Fauci giving zero answers. Let's bring in Citizens Alliance spokesperson Michelle Backus and Fox News political analyst Gianno Caldwell. Thank you both for coming on. I mean, Michelle, I don't know if you watched it. I was watching it. I was among those who wanted answers from Fauci. A lot of people across the country really irate, if you look at social media, that he just kept taking the fifth.
6: Yeah, I believe 111 times he pleaded the fifth. And mind you, back in 2022, he said that he would happily testify before any congressional committee. Fast forward to 2026, and you can see he is an absolute coward. This should make everyone angry. We were just talking about it in the last panel. Think about how many families could not see their loved ones before they died. Small businesses destroyed, kids that couldn't go to school. I mean, what he did had detrimental effects to our society, and yet there's no accountability and no answer still. I am shocked that this isn't a larger story. I've seen it in other mainstream media outlets, and they're not pressing the way that they should, because this should outrage everyone right now.
1: Yeah, they're not. Meantime, moving off to other political stories, Texas Senate candidate James Tallarico says, Gianno Caldwell, that capitalism is theft.
7: Trickle-down economics is not a theory. It is theft. They have been stealing the wealth that we all created. It's why everything sucks right now.
1: And a big round of applause. That's our wealth. I mean, that's our wealth, not theirs. Gianno.
8: Yeah, literally. this guy's a joke, a complete one. And I got to tell you that although the New York Times said that in the polling between him and Ken Paxton, they were half and half last month, this is an individual who said God is binary, non-binary. This is a guy who has said that he's a Christian, but he hates Christianity. This is a guy that Texas would ultimately reject. And the Cook Report shows that this race leans Republican. They haven't elected a Democrat, I believe, since the 1980s in the state of Texas. So when you consider candidates like him across the country, maybe this wins in a place like New York City. Maybe this wins in a place like San Francisco, Chicago, or somewhere like that. But it does not win in the state of Texas. It just doesn't.
1: Yeah, meantime, speaking of New York City, Adam Lahoti with the Manhattan Institute says this about city-owned grocery stores, Michelle.
9: So, yeah, the prices might be a little bit cheaper, but that comes at the cost of other businesses running sustainable operations. And it comes at the expense of the city, which could have leased that land. That land does have value. So by giving it out for free, the taxpayer, again, is losing money, and we're losing revenue that could have been spent on other things.
1: Because somebody has to pay for stuff, Michelle.
6: Somebody always has to pay for things. And I'll tell you what, you look at his plan in New York City right now for these city-run grocery stores. The first one alone costs $30 million. The budget is for five of them, and it's $70 million. So you tell me where that money is going to add up. I don't think Mom Donnie even knows. And mind you, grocery stores operate at around 2 to 3% profit margins to begin with. What you're going to see here is ultimately a food desert when the other bodegas and grocery stores aren't able to compete. And then the city-run grocery store does doesn't have the supply.

0: is necessary to sustain the demand. So Mom Donnie might want to take another economics class, but this all sounds great in theory. It's when we put in practice, you're going to see some tangible results, and they're not going to be good.
1: General Caldwell wrote this on FoxNews.com, quoting here, "This weekend I marched through the streets of Chicago, a few blocks from where my innocent teenage brother Christian was murdered 4 years ago. I invited Illinois Governor J.B. Pritzker and Chicago Mayor Brandon Johnson to join us. I called their offices. I emailed them. I listed the invitation in my Fox News op-ed. I extended the invitation publicly on national and local television multiple times. They never responded." Did you expect a response, Gianno?
2: At least a response. I didn't expect that they would show up to march with us with the victims of violent crime in which their policies have impacted. That's why I started the Caldwell Foundation for Public Safety, to support victims of violent crime all across the country. Go to caldwellsafety.org and support our efforts. But these are individuals who's literally caused these issues with numerous families. Think about the fact that it's a sanctuary city and state. Think about the fact that they've allowed the elimination of cash bail and criminals that have a revolving door within the prison system. Think about all the issues that have been caused, and Illinois being the epicenter of soft on crime policies, which then begins to extend out in states across the country, because Illinois is the example. But the unfortunate reality of it is families are paying the price. So I wanted to shine a spotlight on those families, talk about the policies, and raise awareness so we can stop some of this stuff. It's nonsense.
1: Yeah. Great article. Everybody should read it. Yeoman's work. Gianno, thank you. Michelle, thank you.
2: Thank you.
1: Well, an update on the deadly shooting of an illegal immigrant in Houston, Texas, by an ICE agent who DHS says he was trying to run over. The Harris County DA says lab tests confirm a white crystal substance found in the suspect's van was a kind of electrolyte salt and not an illegal drug. In a court filing, before those results came in, the FBI called those salts a, quote, controlled substance that was, quote, consistent with methamphetamine. But to clarify, no drugs were found. And coming up, are social media influencers turning your hidden gem into a hashtag hell? The quest for clicks is sparking a growing debate.
3: We don't all want all these people who literally are just on a circuit of partying and don't really care where they are.
1: And that takes us to the nightcap. If you are there for the likes, take a hike. Nantucket Shop. Yep, it's going viral after banning social media influencers. Is that fair or foolish? Let us know. X, Instagram, at Trace Gallagher. We'll read your responses in the nightcap. And did you see this? A divine deep dive. Now divers in Italy giving the famous Christ of the Abyss a little TLC. For more than 70 years, the underwater memorial has honored those lost at sea. And we'll be right back.
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16: I think he was being nice. He was appearing open-minded, trying to in any way imply that he was in any way responsible for this pandemic is nonsense.
17: That is not what this show is. This is a show trial. Is Donald Trump deeply invested in taking out vengeance on Fauci?
18: Watching Anthony Fauci before a congressional hearing taking the Fifth Amendment is just one of the most heartbreaking things I have seen in government in my lifetime.
19: Well, the last clip is from TMZ, Harvey Levin, as the media continues to sympathize with Dr. Anthony Fauci during his Senate hearing. Let's bring in conservative commentator Alicia Krauss and former Office of Management and Budget Assistant Director under Trump, Jessica Anderson. Thank you both for coming on. Harvey Levin, heartbreaking. I mean, what in the world is he talking about? Fauci lied. He shut down all dissent in COVID. Your thoughts?
20: Well, you know, let me be really transparent and honest here, since that's what, you know, the mainstream media was saying he's doing, and I'm going to plead the fifth on my thoughts on this.
19: Right.
20: Just kidding.
19: Yeah.
20: I have lots of thoughts, more than could fill this entire segment or even your show, of all of the people that this man actually led to the deaths of. I mean, your former colleague Janice Dean did a lot of talk about this here in the state of California. You know, people were rounded up for trying to do church services and praying on the beach, and they were pouring sand in skate parks so kids couldn't go out and allegedly, you know, attract it. Masks at schools, having to have a card to show whether or not you are vaccinated. I mean, I hate to go back to that time, but we're going back to this time now because we're seeing what a narcissistic, insane person this guy was. And for people to give him cover or to show him any amount of empathy when we actually need truth and justice to prevail here is driving me insane.
19: Yeah, and I mean, the whole idea was they were pushing people inside, like shut the beaches and let's put sand on, push people inside. Everybody should have been outside, but they wanted them inside. CNN got it wrong again, Jessica. The anger is not that Fauci is responsible for all this. The anger is how it was handled. The silencing of differing opinions, so on and so forth. And as our previous guest said, watching your loved ones die because you could not go in the same room with them.
6: Yeah, that's right. Look,

0: The American people deserve and have for a long time deserved accountability and answers from Dr. Fauci. And so I think the hearings the last 2 days led by Senator Rand Paul on Capitol Hill are trying to surface that. And I think they should go a step farther. I mean, you look at today's political climate and we have Democrats on the ballot this November that were in office and still haven't answered for that. Roy Cooper running in North Carolina, he was governor during COVID. John Ossoff, a senator, said he would shut down schools in Georgia yet again. And who can forget Haley Stevens and her infamous pink latex glove moment. So I think a lot of accountability is going to come out of this hearing. I think the American people deserve it. And we're certainly eager to see it. And grateful for the leadership of the senators today that didn't back down the over 100 times that he just said, well, I plead the fifth.
1: Yeah. Meantime, you had Zoran Mamdani talking about reparations and then Dave Rubin pushing back. Watch.
2: We often think about slavery and the complicity in slavery as being exclusively to certain geographic areas of the country. Right. Here in New York City, we were very complicit. This is critically important because this is also what it looks like to acknowledge what history truly was.
3: If you want to give money to someone whose ancestors were slaves, then go ahead and do it. But again, it's because they want to destroy and rip apart every fabric that ties us together.
1: I mean, it's how socialism works, right? At least you're like, okay, so these people pay the pied a terre and you guys get reparations, and what can we give everybody else?
4: I just have always consistently asked people, especially the ones that say things like this and talk about reparations or, you know, no one is illegal on stolen land, then where does it stop? Right? Like, how far back in history are you going to go in which we're going to allegedly return land or give money to people to rightfully pay them for where we could now currently live and for one of the biggest metropolitan financial centers in the entire world of New York City? It just doesn't make sense, and they don't have strict answers for this. And it really is the antithesis of what our country was built on, that they refuse to acknowledge that all men and women are created equal with certain rights. They don't want that to play here. They want to create and sow more division and disdain for their fellow Americans.
1: Yeah. Meantime, here's a Nantucket shop, right, that does not allow influencers. There's the picture, no influencers. And here's Dave Portnoy, who happens to have a home on Nantucket.
5: We don't want the influencers whose entire life is going from Coachella to F1. All the people are dressing up and trying to outdo each other and taking photos. But we don't all want all these people who literally are just on a circuit of partying and don't really care where they are. They go from one party to the next party to the next party.
1: It's also the nightcap question, Jessica, but we're getting a little sneak peek preview of your answer here.
0: Well, I would love to go see this shop in real life. It's been all over my Instagram feed this week. So that's just, I think, a product of being a suburban mom. But look, I think Portnoy's onto something. There's two sides to this. You have an entire huge billion-dollar industry that only makes money online by selling goods, ideas, advice, style. But then you have these small businesses that are benefiting from that. So you kind of have to decide, do you want the business or not? I do think you can I do think it's gone a little bit overboard, right? And it's taken some of the caricature and treasure of these smaller, especially coastal towns. I mean, you have it in California too, but it's really gone very far out here, out east.
1: Yeah. Jessica, Alicia, thank you both. Coming up, abolish or avoid? Chuck Schumer now sidestepping questions about the Democrat socialist wanting to abolish the upper chamber.
6: Bottom line is Democrats from one end of the spectrum to the other are going to be working to defeat Trump.
1: That's the dodge. The Democrat dilemma is next.
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7: 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Senior White House correspondents Jackie Heinrich and Peter Ducey anchor from Washington, D.C.
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1: New infighting tonight between Democrat Party leadership, and it comes amid a growing ideological divide as well as severe financial problems. Christina Coleman live with the new information on this. Christina, good evening.
0: Hi, good evening, Trey. Federal elections records show the DNC has $16 million on hand, but is $18 million in debt, leading some to call for DNC Chairman Ken Martin to step down.
28: It's incredibly sad to see the DNC and the committee at this point, and it could not be more clear that he's unfit to lead. We need somebody who can actually raise money.
0: Also, Democrats in Wisconsin are split on whether to support gubernatorial socialist candidate Francesca Hong, who seems to be trying to distance herself from the DSA agenda, which includes defunding the police.
29: I do not support the full platform of the national DSA, and I am not endorsed by DSA National.
0: Hong says as governor, she would not sign a bill or budget to defund the police and that she's serious about public safety. But some of her critics aren't buying that claim, considering that in 2021, Hong posted this disturbing statement on X following an officer-involved shooting. She said, in part, quote, "Police exist to uphold white supremacy. Defund, then abolish. Reform can't be an option." We'll see if Democrat voters support her stance in the swing state of Wisconsin. This socialist candidate is leading in the polls right now, Trace.
1: We shall see. Christina, thank you. Let's bring in former chief counsel for the House Judiciary Committee, Julian Epstein, and Gen Z journalist Eli Thompson. Thank you both for coming on. Julian, to you first. Our senior Capitol Hill producer was out asking Chuck Schumer about the DSA, and as you might expect, he dodged. Watch.
30: The Democratic Socialists of America recently released their new platform. One of the things in that platform is to abolish the Senate and create a new unicameral House and Congress. Is this something Democratic Socialist candidates have been winning in races across the country? Is this something that has a place, this type of policy position?
6: Bottom line is Democrats from one end of the spectrum to the other are going to be working to defeat Trump, to bring down costs, to go after his corruption, and to end the chaos.
1: I mean, the problem, Julian, is this is topic one in the Democratic Party right now. And when you dodge it and you don't answer it, you don't have an answer.

0: It comes across as weak. What's your thought on this?
1: Well, I think that the no enemies to the left is becoming the official policy position of the Democratic Party, even when you're welcoming into the tent boring anti-American bigots. This is not just a story, Trace, I think, of incompetence and cowardice on the part of the Democratic leadership. This is the inevitable arc of modern-day leftism. Leftism today poses two solutions, two ideas for voters. One is the welfare state, and the second is identity grievance. The problem is neither of these ideas are producing favorable results. We're spending more and more money on education, we're spending more and more money on healthcare, and we're getting worse results. So what happens with the Democrats and with the left is to double down on these ideas, to say the reason we're getting bad results is because the government isn't big enough, because we're not spending enough, because there isn't enough identity grievance. Well, this is an idea that is basically a pyramid scheme. It's basically a Ponzi scheme intellectually with the Democratic Party. And like a parasite, which I think the DSA is inside the Democratic Party, this parasite will eventually kill the host.
0: Yeah. Meantime, you had this Fox News poll, Eli Thompson. I'm going to put this up on the screen. It is moving, U.S. moving away from capitalism more towards socialism would be a 30 and under said 53%. 30 and under, 53% say it is a good thing, Eli. And you wonder what exactly is happening in this country among people that you know, are your generation.
2: Yeah, thank you for having me. I think a lot of people in my generation, a lot of Gen Z, are upset with politics right now. 80% of say we're going on the wrong track. And they're upset with the current administration in Washington, and they want different solutions. But when they look at the Democratic Party and the Democratic establishment, they have no big ideas. They're anti-Trump, they're anti-DSA. But we have a lot more problems than that. We have a problem with affordability. We have a problem with housing. And the only people that seem to have a solution, even if it's crazy, is the DSA. And so that's why so many young people are going to the DSA, because they want to find hope. And right now, the Democrats just don't have big ideas that can give them that.
0: Yeah. Meantime, you had the Ruthless podcast, Julian, talking about the DSA agenda, saying this.
3: Problem that you have with these Democrats is the huge void of leadership at the
4: Bingo.
3: Top that is providing any balance or counterbalance to that message. They're afraid of it, and so they don't address it at all. And that, what you just saw, is running the party. They're winning all of their elections.
0: When he says that, Julian, he's referencing the whole calls to abolish the presidency, the Supreme Court, the Senate, and of course, open the borders, etc.
1: Well, I think that's right. And I think what he's complaining about, which I've complained about, is the lack of leadership that has the courage and the know-how to do what Bill Clinton did in 1992 with a sister soldier moment. And that is ultimately why I think the Democrats are, you know, falling to this DSA mania that is going on. But it's ultimately, to pick up on what Eli said, I mean, there are two options for the future in this country. We can either build, which is what the Democrats used to be about when I was very involved in Democratic politics, certainly during the Clinton administration and a little bit less so during the Obama administration, or you can tear down. And the message that is being normalized by Democrats and a lot of the social media environment is that it's okay to tear down. It's okay to be nihilistic. It's okay to look for a free lunch that will be paid for by other people and to abdicate what every previous generation has done, which is to build for the future. And this is being normalized.
0: And that's the whole thing, Eli, is that, you know, there was a law professor on this week saying that these young people don't really know what socialism is. They haven't been taught that.
2: Yeah, I think a lot of young people are well-intentioned and misinformed. You know, there's problems in our country. There's problems in our government. You know, they see the economy really struggling for people like them, while people at the rich get big tax breaks. And they want something to change that. So the DSA offers them a solution. But, you know, I'm a journalist. I talk to a lot of people. I talk to a lot of kids who are pro-socialism. Yeah. And I ask them, you know, if socialism takes hold, more power in the presidency over the economy. You think Donald Trump's an authoritarian. Would you rather have him have more power over the economy? And they say, well, I don't know about that. And that's why we need to teach more about it, because socialism really is a form of economic authoritarianism.
0: Yeah. Eli, Julian, thank you both.
1: Thanks.
0: Coming up, not under the influence. A shop in Nantucket is sparking a viral online debate over its strict no influencer policy. Is it good business or a bad look? Let us know. X, Instagram, at Trace Gallagher. We're back with the Nightcap crew. It always includes you. Next.
4: News. I'm Chris DeMeo. Former White House Chief Medical Advisor Dr. Anthony Fauci not answering questions on COVID before a Senate committee Wednesday. Senator Ron Johnson says a probe into Fauci deserves more attention.
5: We need the federal health officials to come clean, and that's why I'm doing my investigation. You know, we've uncovered this. Legacy news media, not one news outlet has covered this as news.
4: Newly released diary entries have emerged from Fauci's government computer detailing his personal reflections. A 7-month-old infant girl is dead after being left inside a hot car for more than 2 hours in Utah. Police in Vernal say her father had forgotten that he left her there.
6: Investigators determined that the temperature inside the vehicle was between 131 and 151 degrees.
4: Fox 13's Julius Sander. Jordanian air defenses have shot down 5 missiles launched from Iran. 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
3: Back at the Nightcap, a shop in Nantucket going viral over its new rule. No social media influencers. Good policy, bad policy, Kevin Cork. Why?
4: I love this idea because your reputation will outlast these new trends. So good. See you later.
3: Michelle.
5: I think it gets them more eyeballs and more publicity and probably more business. So it worked in their favor.
3: Julian.
6: Growing backlash against these influencers in these destination places where residents see them as more interested in the narcissism of their like count rather than experiencing the local community.
3: Yeah. Christina.
7: I think it's a great idea. I would love to be somewhere public and not worry about being in somebody's pictures.
3: Eddie.
8: I love my fitness influencer, so I think it's great for every business, but I love them at my gym. They're welcome anytime.
3: Alicia.
9: I'm going to go even further. I'm going to I think the Krause House rule should be instilled at every coffee shop and restaurant. No phones. Put your phone down when you come over for a meal. Talk face to face.
3: Shannon says, subjective, perhaps a no recording policy. Miss Rhonda, just leave them alone. If they wanted you there for whatever reason, they'd call on you. Good policy, Doris. You would think they would want their store on social media. That being said, it is their store. B. Scott, good policy would be if photos are taken that the store's name and address be required to be displayed too. Influencers reach far and wide, and free advertising is better than bad publicity. And Pamela says, bad policy. It would have been smarter to put up a no pictures or filming sign rather than calling out the group. Thank you for watching America's Late News. Fox News at 9, I'm Trace Gallagher in Los Angeles. We'll see you back here tomorrow.
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12: That heat's going to be out there for one more day.
13: Temperatures being 30 degrees above average.
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15: It came about by not having a family. By being born without a father. I'm on the wrong side of the law the minute I was born. And I stand strong inside of it.
16: The District Attorney's Office and I personally and the Los Angeles Police Department are all exceedingly happy with this verdict. We expected the verdict, but until that clerk reads the verdict, you never know.
17: I think the public's reaction has been, we did need to know this information. We had a right to know it.
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16: The U.S. keeps the pressure on. I'm Chris DeMeo, Fox News. The U.S. launching large-scale attacks on Iran yesterday.
12: Among the targets were multiple military command and control centers all across Iran. Dozens of them hit. The U.S. attacks were in response to an Iranian attack

0: against Jordan. Iran fired ballistic missiles against U.S. military positions in Jordan, CENTCOM confirming that all of those missiles fired by Iran were disabled or were intercepted. President Trump had warned that the U.S. would be responding to Iran's attack. In addition, the U.S. also attacked Iranian-backed militias inside of Iraq. This time, it was a joint attack alongside with Saudi Arabian jet fighters.
1: That's Fox's Steve Harrigan in Tel Aviv. Well, tributes to the late Senator Lindsey Graham continuing yesterday in his home state ahead of his burial in his hometown.
2: South Carolina Governor Henry McMaster said they meet in sadness over the loss of one of South Carolina's greatest sons.
3: But also to celebrate this poor boy from a little town in South Carolina, as he called himself.
2: At the First Baptist Church in Columbia, Senator Tim Scott said the best advice he got from Senator Lindsey Graham wasn't spoken to him, but demonstrated.
4: Get really comfortable being yourself.
2: Former South Carolina Congressman Trey Gowdy shared stories highlighting Graham's sense of humor and praised those who worked with Graham, some for 30 years.
5: I cannot call them staff. They were family to him.
2: He called him the least pretentious person he's ever known in politics. Jessica Rosenthal, Fox News.
1: The Federal Reserve leaves interest rates unchanged.
6: The economy is showing impressive resilience. Even with recent shocks, the trends are positive and reveal solid growth.
1: That's Federal Reserve Chairman Kevin Warsh. 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
1: Arguably the most prominent public health official of the COVID-19 era faced renewed congressional scrutiny yesterday during a Senate Homeland Security Committee hearing. Fox's Jeff Manasso has more.
11: Dr. Anthony Fauci declined to answer questions as he was grilled by Republicans for his handling of the COVID-19 pandemic.
12: I respectfully declined to answer based upon my rights under the Fifth Amendment to the Constitution.
11: The hearing led by Senator Rand Paul, who subpoenaed Fauci, accusing him of lying about the origins of COVID, saying it came from a Chinese lab that he says Fauci funded.
12: Ask forgiveness and pledge to help our government devise safeguards so a man-made epidemic never happens again.
11: Democrats defending Fauci saying there's no evidence supporting allegations that Fauci intentionally misled Congress or funded prohibited research that caused the pandemic. Jeff Manasso, Fox News.
1: President Biden pardoned Fauci before leaving office. Police in Vernal, Utah say that a child was left unattended for more than 2 hours in a sweltering car is dead.
13: In a probable cause statement, police said Tommy Platero was arrested for child abuse homicide. The PC statement says Platero said he planned to take the child to daycare, but forgot and went inside a building for more than 2 hours before he ran back out to the car and found her not breathing. They say he drove her to the local hospital. It says when police arrived there, they said the child had a recorded internal temperature of 109 degrees. The temperature outside in Vernal was around 92 degrees on Tuesday afternoon, and investigators determined that the temperature inside the vehicle was between 131 and 151 degrees. In Vernal, Julia Sandor, Fox 13 News.
1: The Kumamoto Prefecture says that deaths from Tuesday's earthquake in southwestern Japan have climbed to at least 23. Searchers continue to comb through the rubble of the magnitude 7.1 quake. I'm Chris DeMayo. This is Fox News.
14: Welcome to Hannity, and tonight, while the hits keep coming, we will introduce you to another Democratic socialist who would like to abolish ICE and prisons and the police and maybe even the U.S. Senate, but not before she makes a run for governor of Wisconsin. Also, John Fetterman, he will be here. He will respond to the socialist-backed Senate candidate in Michigan who wants to put his head on a spike. Very loving group of comrades out there. Also, Robert Kennedy Jr. will join us, Senator Josh Hawley. Others will break down an explosive day on Capitol Hill, where disgraced former public health official Anthony Fauci was compelled to testify before the U.S. Senate thanks to a subpoena from Senator Rand Paul. But despite receiving a preemptive pardon from Joe Biden, Fauci, he refused to answer any and all questions, pleading the fifth 111 times. Take a look.
15: Although it pains me to do so, because of the respect I have for the legislative branch of government and my decades-long record of cooperating with Congress, under the advice of my attorneys, I will invoke my right under the Fifth Amendment of the Constitution to refrain from answering your questions.
16: Do you have that in front of you?
15: On the advice of counsel, I respectfully decline to answer based upon my rights under the Fifth Amendment of the Constitution.
16: Let the record record that the witness has refused to answer whether there's a folder in front of him.
17: Did you partner with Bill Gates on global health initiatives or vaccines?
15: On the advice of counsel, I respectfully decline to answer based upon my rights under the Fifth Amendment of the Constitution.
18: Just apologize to the people who you harmed through your actions. Will you say, do you have the dignity to just say you're sorry?
15: On the advice of counsel, I respectfully decline to answer based upon my rights under the Fifth Amendment to the Constitution.
14: Just a disgrace. Now, before taking the fifth over and over and over again, Fauci showed up with an army of attorneys, including one notorious criminal attorney. He actually was booted from the hearing. If you missed that, take a look.
16: The attorneys are not recognized. In fact, the attorney was told not to sit at the table, and he's not obeying that recommendation. There's a row behind you, sir. That's where you were told to sit, and you're not. And now you're disrupting the proceedings. And so, look, this is the way Anthony Fauci wants to be remembered, for a lawyer not listening to the rules. That's the way you want to be remembered, and that's what you're going to do. You are not recognized, sir. Security, please remove him from the room.
14: Now, this reeks of desperation. Fauci has to be concerned. 2 days before the hearing, Senator Rand Paul published Fauci's 1,000-page diary written on a government computer using government resources documenting Fauci's time as America's top government health official. But the diary entries did not resemble the work of a diligent government official. Instead, well, these were the ramblings of a self-obsessed, fame-hungry egomaniac. For example, quote, "A big front page article about me appeared in the Washington Post. Very flattering. The situation with my national and international fame is explosive and really unimaginable. I'm the most famous and talked about person in the whole country." Fauci just loved to be honored, including, quote, "a petition to name me," him, not me, him, "the sexiest man alive." If it wasn't so serious, and if it wasn't so deadly, it would be funny. It's nothing funny about what he did. Now, video games named after me and a Fauci bobblehead. "Millions of people idolize me," he wrote, likely trembling with excitement. And even he detailed a video chat or some kind of chat with Julia Roberts, quote, "had a wonderful Instagram discussion with Julia Roberts, and she went on to say that I was her personal hero and how happy she was to have this conversation with me." Now, there are hundreds, maybe even thousands of entries where Fauci gushes about Fauci. It is weird, it is sick, and in this case, it was not helpful to any American family. Of course, like any good diary, He also gossips about people he doesn't like. Oh, including yours truly, accusing me, other Fox hosts, of lying.

0: calling us stooges, even trashing me for wanting to open up quickly and end the shutdowns after COVID was contained. Fauci also detailed a meeting that he attended with President Trump where, quote, he called up Sean Hannity to schmooze about TV ratings. I'm not kidding. But amid the constant gossip and the hundreds of pages of self-adulation, a few very damning revelations were mixed into the pages of Dr. Fauci's diary. Now, this includes real concerns about the efficacy of the COVID vaccine that they told you would prevent you from getting COVID or spreading it to others. And then other issues like social distancing concerns. Fauci never dared to mention any of this to the public. He also seemed to believe that COVID-19 was more than likely man-made in a lab in Wuhan, not created in a wet market with exotic animals, despite stating the exact opposite on television to the public. And don't forget, we have chronicled the money that the NIH sent to the EcoHealth Alliance. Remember, that was the panic texting, emails, calls that took place in early January when this broke out. That EcoHealth Alliance taking your tax dollars from the NIH, where they knew gain of function research was well known to take place. And coronavirus research took place. He also detailed his pressure on state and local officials to shut down the country, to keep kids out of school, to close businesses, and to wreck the lives of millions of Americans. Here's how Senator Bernie Moreno responded. Take a look.
1: Your advice to communities like that, to idiotic politicians who enforce those rules, arrested that mom for watching a football game with her own family outside. When that story broke, I said to myself, I cannot stand idly on the side and watch this happen. It was about 6 years ago today that I decided I'm going to give up my businesses, sell them all, run for office, run for the United States Senate. Here I am sitting in front of you 6 years later saying, who the f*** do you think you were for doing that? It is a total disgrace what you did to this country.
0: Total. I agree with that sentiment. Fauci answered zero questions, despite the protection, of course, of Joe Biden's presidential pardon. Now, many in the Senate are planning to hold Fauci accountable. Here now to explain, Fox News legal analyst Greg Jarrett. You know, forgive my ignorance if I'm wrong. It was always my understanding, Greg, that if, in fact, you accept a pardon, that you give up your right to plead the Fifth. Am I wrong?
2: Well, it depends on the circumstances. You know, Senator Rand Paul threatened both contempt and obstruction after Fauci invoked the Fifth. And look, the senator can try to do that, but it's not going to be easy, since claiming the Fifth is not by itself a crime. It's a constitutional right that grants broad protection. And having said that, you know, Senator Paul argues, you're right, Sean, that Fauci has no privilege because the pardon eliminated criminal jeopardy, so he's compelled to answer. However, this is a big but, that pardon only covers crimes before it was issued, not afterwards. Meaning, if Fauci had lied today, he could be criminally charged. And Sean, that's why he clammed up. And also because the pardon does not shield him from state prosecution. And in fact, Florida today announced its own investigation of Fauci that could lead to criminal charges. So, you know, Senator Paul can try contempt or obstruction, but there are two other options on the table. One, how about testing the validity of the AutoPen pardon by charging Fauci for lying previously to Congress? He would invoke the pardon as a defense. That would give the government a chance to prove that the pardon was issued without Joe Biden's knowledge or consent, rendering it null and void. The second option is, you know, give Fauci immunity, force him to testify. But that forfeits criminal charges, and I promise you Rand Paul would never go for that. He has long argued that Fauci lied and covered up COVID origins. And in fact, his diary, Sean, is self-incriminating. Publicly, Fauci insisted that COVID had a natural origin out in the marketplace. Privately, in his diary, he concedes it likely came from the very lab that he, Fauci, funded, which makes him complicit in the deaths of millions of people.

0: You had time to sit for In Style magazine. Here's what you were doing with your time. You could sit for In Style magazine, but you can't answer questions for the American people. You could sit for In Style magazine, but you're here taking the fifth. You could sit for In Style magazine and get $1 million in cash awards, but now the cat's got your tongue. I bet he does. You may have been a good public servant at one time. I don't know. But what I can tell you from reading your emails now, from looking at what you did, how you used your employees, somewhere along the line, it became all about you. You became a narcissist and a megalomaniac and a liar. And you've lied to the American people, and you've lied to this body. And you've disgraced your profession by doing it. You called yourself the most famous scientist in the world. You've done more to harm science than anybody in my lifetime. And I hope you'll go home and write that in your diary.
1: All right, here with more, Missouri Senator Josh Hawley. Senator, you asked some really penetrating questions today. I mean, I've got the whole list here in front of me. What color are you wearing today? And all these other questions, he wouldn't answer a thing. As you listen to Greg Jarrett's legal analysis, are there options on the table short of states like my state of Florida going after him on the state level?
2: I think there absolutely are, Sean, and I think the first one is to hold him in contempt of Congress. And I would just say this, as a lawyer, former attorney general of my state, when you get immunity, and he's got it, he's got immunity from Joe Biden. I wish he didn't, but he's got it, as much immunity as Hunter Biden has. When you get that, you can't invoke the fifth. And he came today and invoked the fifth because he is guilty as all get out, and he knows it. But it was wrong what he did today. He did not have the right to do it. I think we should hold him in contempt. And Sean, I'll just here's just a little hint to viewers at home. Innocent people don't invoke the fifth. Fauci invoked it 111 times. You draw your own conclusion.
1: Well, you know, what color tie are you wearing? You know, I decline to answer because of my right to the Fifth Amendment. What day of the week is it? I decline to answer. I decline to answer. You had time to sit for the In Style magazine. That was pretty powerful, Senator. How bad do you think this is? What do you glean, not only from these diaries, but what we learned previously, what Senator Paul put in his book?
2: Well, listen, I think that it's very, very bad. I think Fauci clearly lied about what he knew about the virus. He lied about Wuhan. He lied about funding it. Here's the other thing. He got rich during the pandemic, Sean. He got $1 million plus in cash prizes that he solicited for himself from his federal office using federal employees during the pandemic. You think about this. 1 million Americans died. And what was Anthony Fauci doing at work? Anthony Fauci was out trying to get awards for himself, taking $1 million in money. It was illegal, Sean. It was illegal to solicit that money. He did it anyway. That's yet another of his crimes. And I mean, there is nothing lower than that, getting rich while other people are suffering and dying.
1: So contempt of Congress and then the states, his pardon, whether it's legitimate or not, auto pen or not, does not hold up in the states. He can be charged on a state level, correct?
2: He certainly could be. The states could investigate him. I'm glad that they are. Congress can hold him in contempt. I hope that we will next week, and I hope that the investigation will continue. I tell you what, though, Sean, the more we learn, the more we see what a crooked guy this was. I mean, he was just crooked from top to bottom. The fact that he would be sitting there taking this money, getting rich, lying about the virus, lying about the origins, and promoting himself as the most important person in the world, this was a sick guy, and he did tremendous damage to this country.
1: All right, Senator Josh Hawley, great job today. Thank you. Now, it has long been all but certain that gain-of-function research in a lab in Wuhan, China, created the COVID-19 virus. Sadly, this was a lab that the U.S. helped to fund. But now new rules at the Department of Health and Human Services, thankfully, are putting an end to this high-risk research. Joining us now with more, HHS Secretary Robert Kennedy Jr. Mr. Secretary, good to have you back. First of all, your reaction to what you saw today.
3: Well, as you know, Sean, I wrote a book about Anthony Fauci in 2021. It was the biggest selling book of 2021. It sold 1.4 million copies. It was the most heavily censored book. The book chains did not carry it. The New York Times would not even print a paid advertisement for it. The libraries wouldn't carry it. Amazon slow-walked it. Twitter, Facebook, YouTube censored videos about it. And at the same time, it sold a lot. There's 2,500 footnotes. Not a single factual assertion in that book has

0: a challenge. And many of the things that Anthony Fauci took the fifth on today were questions that I had raised in that book. But, you know, the interesting thing is we've spent the last 6 months uncovering these diaries at my agency. So they were buried in 11 different devices. And it took a while for us to get them all. We handed them over to Rand Paul and to Ron Johnson, who have been doing these extraordinary investigations. Very grateful to them. One of the things that was new to me in his diary was his admission that he got a pulmonary infarction in July of 2021 after receiving the vaccine. So he took the Moderna vaccine on national TV, telling in a very, very highly publicized press conference to show people that it was safe. Then he got one of the primary, most expected adverse events, which was potentially deadly blood clots in his lung, myocardial infarction. He kept that secret from the American public, and we only learned about it because of his diary. He was getting the best medical treatment that is available to anybody in the world, at Walter Reed and all these other centers. There were doctors fawning over him. Meanwhile, he was telling other people to take this product and concealing the fact that he himself, after announcing this press conference to show it was safe, had actually gotten very, very sick from an injury that was highly expected and highly likely to be caused by the vaccine.
1: You know, he was pressuring, you know, schools to shut down, pressuring masks to be put out, pressuring restaurants to be closed. And yet we find out he's having dinner with so-called journalists, et cetera, et cetera. And all the damage that had been done here. And then those, you know, we've learned a lot of things. We learned, for example, one of the things, the treatments, therapeutics, was monoclonal antibodies. They were giving those away for free in the state of Florida, free to anyone that needed them for the period of time that they had them. There were other things. There were studies. The Henry Ford Hospital study on hydroxychloroquine, for example, came out. Oh, yeah, taken early. It did mitigate symptoms. And anyone that dared to bring this up, but the worst offense I felt, Dr. Robert Malone got demonized by many. He's the one that came up with the technology for the mRNA vaccine science. And he was telling the world it's not ready yet. He might use it for people with, you know, that had pre-existing conditions or comorbidities, but nobody else. It's unbelievable, you know, how he was demonized and others were demonized for trying to help people that actually had it and they were doing so effectively. How do we prevent that from happening again?
0: Well, there were doctors like Peter McCullough and Robert Malone and Pierre Corey who were saying from the beginning, they were looking at the data and saying, yeah, this causes myocarditis. It causes blood clots. It causes myocardial pulmonary infarctions. And they were being censored. They were being vilified, marginalized, demonized, de-licensed, publicly scolded by the press. The media malpractice is really what I think we should focus on, because they were, anybody who questioned Dr. Fauci was put off on an island. They were pariahs. And they were, the media every day was telling us, trust the experts. Well, he was the expert. And we now know he was lying about everything. He was lying about masks. He was lying about social distancing. He was lying about lockdowns. He was lying about natural immunity. He was lying about the ability of the vaccine to prevent transmission and to prevent infection. He got the vaccine and he immediately got COVID-19 and then he got a pulmonary infarction. He was lying about the origins from day one. Why was he lying? Because he funded those studies at the Wuhan lab, and he funded the studies at the University of North Carolina that developed the techniques for weaponizing COVID-19, and then gave those, Ralph Baric, his funded scientist at the University of North Carolina, gave those to Xi Xinglei, the scientist, the bat lady scientist in the Wuhan lab, and he taught her a technique that Anthony Fauci had paid him to develop called seamless ligation, which is also called noceum. It's a way of manipulating the virus to make it deadly to human beings and then covering up

0: the evidence of human manipulation, and why would anybody spend NIH money developing that kind of technology? It's bioweapons technology. It has nothing to do with public health. It's the opposite. It's the inverse of anything you would want to do with public health. Well, he took that and he gave it to the Chinese military lab at Wuhan. So these are, and as you mentioned at the beginning of this, we today, NIH, has now issued a policy to make sure these kind of experiments can never happen again, that NIH will never again pay for a dangerous gain-of-function experiment.
1: Mr. Secretary, it's chilling what you're describing, chilling that this all happened, and those people need to be held accountable. Robert Kennedy Jr., thank you so much for being with us. All right, when we come back, the DSA candidate running for Wisconsin governor is scrambling to explain her old calls to abolish the police. The U.S. Senate, we have a full report. John Fetterman has a message from Michigan's radical socialist-backed Senate candidate who likes to campaign with Hassan Piker, and more straight ahead.
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13: 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Criminal Gary Gilmore.
14: I simply accepted a sentence that was given to me. 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
15: By an affirmative vote of a majority of the members of the Board of Pardons of the state.

0: State of Utah, the death sentence imposed on Gary Gilmore will not be commuted or lessened.
1: I let the American people down, and I have to carry that burden with me for the rest of my life.
2: Sam did it through me. He used me. He made me go out there and do it. I did it for him, for blood, for so he can have the blood.
3: In this hour of sorrow of both Tennesseans, the nation, and indeed around the world, the sadness reflects the talent of one of the greatest talents that this country has ever produced, or maybe this world has ever produced.
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6: Be hard-pressed to find a state as evenly divided politically as Wisconsin, but Democrats are now poised to nominate the most radical candidate in the state to run for governor. That's Assemblywoman Francesca Hong is an avowed socialist who has proposed abolishing the U.S. Senate, abolishing ICE, abolishing the police. Here with more on this far-left candidate and what she believes is, well, winning agenda. Our very own Christina Coleman is with us. Christina, count this now, by my count, 36 DSA candidates in the midterms.
7: Yeah, it's a sign of where the Democrats stand right now with their party and what's going on throughout the country. It's kind of surprising to see, but here we are. And during Wisconsin's Democratic primary debate for governor last night, socialist candidate Francesca Hong tried to distance herself from the DSA agenda, which includes defunding the police.
8: I do not support the full platform of the national DSA, and I am not endorsed by DSA National.
7: Hong says as governor, she would not sign a bill or budget to defund the police and that she's serious about public safety. But some of her critics are not buying that, considering that in 2021, Hong posted this disturbing statement on X in reference to an officer-involved shooting. She said in part, quote, "Police exist to uphold white supremacy. Defund, then abolish. Reform cannot be an option." Also last night, when Hong was asked what could keep millionaires from possibly leaving Wisconsin for lower taxes somewhere else, the socialist candidate touted her support for free child care and legalizing weed.
8: When there is fully funded public schools, when we see some of these corporate loopholes and corporate welfare come to an end, when we have investment in rural roads, when there's legalization of cannabis, I think that we can improve the quality of life for millionaires.
7: We'll see if Democrats support her stance in the swing state of Wisconsin. The socialist candidate is currently leading in the polls, Sean.
6: All right, Christina Coleman, thank you for that report. Now, not every Democrat is rushing to embrace the far left. Pennsylvania Senator John Fetterman is the voice of sanity within that party, pushing back against all of this. So, of course, socialist-backed Abdul El-Sayed, he would like to put John Fetterman's on a pike as a warning to other Democrats. And with Democratic candidates now openly running against Fetterman, the question tonight is simple. How much more of this can he take? And how much should he take? And does he want to be a part of it? We asked the man himself, Pennsylvania Senator John Fetterman. I think it only right to first give you a chance to respond. Senator, I would like to see you safe and secure with your family. I take that as, let's put Senator Fetterman's head on a spike. That's how I interpret it. How did you interpret it?
9: Well, you know, congratulations. 4 out of 5 Hamas members love that guy. And now, he's become part of the DSA. They're really trying to take over the Democratic Party. I mean, you know, these are the kind of people that, you know, as a Democrat, I just can't ever defend these people. And then when you look at that woman in Wisconsin, I mean, if I'm running for the governor with her as a Democrat, I'd be losing my mind. I mean, I'm losing to total crazy pants. And now, like I've watched her in some of her views, you know, whether it's in Wisconsin or whether in Michigan now, you know, these are the people that are winning elections across this country. And I think I'm probably one of the few Democrats that's willing to call it out, you know. And I watched that interview on your network where the co-chair of DSA is saying, well, we got to abolish the presidency, the Pentagon, the Senate, the presidency, and abolish the police and the border. And now that wasn't parody. This wasn't Portlandia. You know, this was a serious interview with someone that claims that that is the platform. And now why more Democrats are willing to call this out. Yeah, thank you for putting it up. Exactly. I mean, it's now, and people like El Sayed, this is a guy that campaigns with Piker. And now coming up on the 20th anniversary of 9/11, the guy that said America deserved that, he's proud to campaign with him, proud to campaign with the guy that described Hamas as 1,000% better than Israel. And that's not reasonable if you're that guy. I mean, I've seen the poll, Pew polled 44% of Muslims view Hamas in a positive light. So, you know, that's their new strategy, clear that he's going to try to win there in Michigan. But I'm going to call it out and can't defend these kinds of extreme things. And now the more and more when you kind of drill down on some of these candidates, that they can't really articulate and defend these absurd views.
6: We're nearly up to 37 running the cycle. Eliminate the Senate. The presidency, the Supreme Court, amnesty, open borders, abolish ICE, defund the Department of War. End all deportation, eliminate cash bail, a wealth tax, pass a Green New Deal, abolish prisons and police, public ownership of most corporations. Welcome to the U.S. version of the Bolshevik revolution to me, Senator.
9: It's like, you know, do a bunch of people sit around the room and say, how much kind of crazy shit can we cram into our platform? And now it's like, oh, yeah, let's abolish everything. I mean, it's and now like
6: you're laughing. I mean, I'm crying. If these people win, America, as we know it, is over.
9: My heart goes out. My heart goes out to the fellow Democrats that are running for governor in Wisconsin. You know, they're like, oh, my God, you are losing to crazy pants, you know, like that. And so like, you know, like as a Democrat, I'm call this out who they are. You know, they should run under their own party. They are not Democrats. Now they're not even morphing into beyond socialist, not even communist. Now they're talking about I can't even describe that. But overall now, it's not just like a phenomenon in New York City. Now you are witnessing that in Wisconsin. We've seen that in Colorado. Hell, we've got something in that here in Pennsylvania now. Why aren't more Democrats willing to call this out? I don't understand that. But I'm going to continue to do that, whether if it was like a trash bag like Plattner or whether you got a guy like El Sayed, you know, running on like is essentially a pro-Hamas candidate. And now with that woman in Wisconsin, you know, that's Democrat Party has to decide what party do we going to stand for and what kind of parties are we going to tolerate, you know, especially these kind of people.
6: I got to tell you, you're a voice in the wilderness right now in that party. And the silence is deafening among other Democrats. Senator Fetterman, always a pleasure. Thank you, sir, for being with us. When we come back, well, speaking of radicals, Zoran Marxist Kami Mamdani's latest socialist tax plan is imploding after a botched rollout, leaving New Yorkers feeling confused, even threatened and doxxed. And now Mamdani is leaving the door open to cash reparations. David Asman will respond and we'll get full analysis straight ahead.
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6: The disastrous rollout of Zoran Marxist Kami Mamdani's new property tax on, quote, wealthy New Yorkers with second homes is now forcing the avowed socialist to do backflips, trying to defend himself. Take a listen.
35: As we know, this is a surcharge on non-primary residences that are worth more than $5 million. And as required by the law, the Department of Finance sent informational resources to homeowners to ensure that they understood the tax, that they understood the options before them, and also, if they did not believe it to apply to them, that they had the time in order to be able to appeal.
6: But the biggest backlash connected to this attempt to drive successful wealthy New Yorkers out of the city permanently was the property tax roll that was posted last week, sharing the names and addresses of many prominent New Yorkers. Now watch him try to defend this disaster.
35: The tax property roll that was posted last week is a reflection of all properties across New York City, not a reflection of those specifically that the pied-à-terre tax will be levied upon. And that is an important distinction because, as you've heard from the commissioner, the pied-à-terre tax is something that will be levied upon non-primary residences that are worth more than $5 million. When it comes to the recently passed law, there was a requirement to publish this roll

0: once again before the implementation of this surcharge.
1: And meanwhile, he's also refusing to rule out cash reparations, deflecting instead by saying that he will wait for the New York City's commission's findings. Take a look.
2: If a commission studying reparations in this city recommended cash reparations for people impacted in New York City, would you support that recommendation?
0: First, I want to say that I stand by what I submitted.
2: Yes.
0: It's the truth.
2: Yes.
0: It's not a personal assessment. And we often think about slavery and the complicity in slavery as being exclusively to certain geographic areas of the country.
2: Right.
0: Here in New York City, we were very complicit. And so I look forward to whatever those findings are. I can't give you an answer in advance of them,
2: okay,
0: but I can tell you that this is critically important because this is also what it looks like to acknowledge what history truly was.
1: Here with Reaction, Fox Business anchor, our friend David Asman is with us. Well, it worked out so well doxing Ken Griffin, who took $6 billion out of New York that he had planned to invest there. Doxing the names of wealthy New Yorkers, putting these taxes in place, and now opening the door to reparations for a city that can't even afford free buses. How's that going to play out, David?
3: Sean, I'm going to go back to history. In 1933, an organization called the National Socialists of Germany, who had just gained power in Germany after the Depression, came out with a list of rich people in Germany, specifically in Munich and the major cities. And these lists were prepared for mobs that went and attacked the people that lived at those particular addresses. Now, about 90 years later, we have the mayor of New York City coming out with lists of rich people for the mobs that can go there, use the doxed addresses to protest at the very least, at the worst, do harm to the people whose addresses are on those lists. I mean, this is horrific. You know, he can't use the police. Unfortunately for him, he can't use the police to do his bidding in terms of coming down hard with the law itself in New York City to attack the people he's against. But he can use the mobs, and he's already suggested to do so when Benjamin Netanyahu comes in town. He's called out the mobs already, who you might remember about a year ago closed down Grand Central and other places, major hubs, transportation hubs in New York City, and created riotous protests. They weren't just protests. They were riots. They were burning stuff in the street. They were closing down transportation hubs. He wants to do the same thing with his mobs. In Nicaragua, they're called turbas divinas. That means divine mobs. It's extra governmental activity to enforce the rules of the dictators in power. He thinks he can do the same thing in New York. I think he's wrong. And by the way, he's got to look in the mirror, because his own family have these pied-à-terres. His mother sold a pied-à-terre when they had that fancy Columbia University paid for apartment in Morningside Heights. His mother had bought a nice luxury loft in lower Manhattan for about $1.5 million. And she was, so she had a pied-à-terre. I'm wondering if her name is on that list that he came out with of millionaires who have pied-à-terres. I suspect not. I mean, this is the incredible thing is the DSA has come out as communist. Your last guest just explained that their whole list of what they were going to do, destroy private property, take over corporate American property, and destroy the military by defunding the Pentagon. Those are ingredients of enemies of the United States. That's how our enemies want to destroy the U.S., destroy the economy, destroy the military. That's what the DSA is about. That's what Mamdani is about. He is really bad, not only for New York, but for the United States of America.
1: 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I hope America is paying close attention. David Asman, thank you. All right, James Sixgender Telefrico thinks trickle-down economics is a fraud and playing with Dr. Fauci action figures is normal. Our very own Clay Travis will react to that. Can't wait. Straight ahead.
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7: 1 year ago, Cardinal Robert Prevost was elected Pope Leo XIV as the first American to ever become the Bishop of Rome. In the first official biography of the Pope, author Elise Allen says Leo has a special message to American Catholics.
8: Building friendship, building community, remembering that in spite of our differences, we can be friends and we can treat each other as human beings. You know, I think that's his big message.
7: And it's a message that has been tested and making headlines in the last few weeks as the Pope and President Trump sparred over disagreements about the war in Iran. Allen was the first journalist to have a lengthy interview with Pope Leo after his election, and she says Leo has a quiet strength that may surprise people, but one that can take on the world leaders. He was well prepared to stand his ground even against the President of the United States.
8: 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He's trying to preach the gospel, and I think he sincerely means that.
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9: Most experts and pundits thought President Harry Truman would be soundly defeated by Thomas Dewey. On November 2nd, 1948, Truman had the last laugh.
10: And Mr. Kestenbaum and Mr. Hartnett were reporting the situation as it then developed. And Mr. Kestenbaum was saying, "Well, the president is a million votes ahead in the popular vote. We have yet to hear." "And we are very sure Mr. Truman will be defeated." And to the sorrow of myself and those who were listening with me, and I went back to bed and went to sleep.
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1: All right, tonight in our other news of the day, the Democrats' demonization of capitalism that continues. In Texas, we have far-left Senate candidate James Talafrico, cisgender Talafrico, comparing our economic system to theft. Take a look.
11: Trickle-down economics is not a theory, it is theft. They have been stealing the wealth that we all created. It's why everything sucks right now. It's why people are so angry.
1: All right, and this is the same far-left Democrat who once bragged about getting an Anthony Fauci action figure for Christmas while urging everyone to get vaxxed and boosted. Here with reaction, Fox News contributor Clay Travis. Okay, we have cisgender, God is non-binary, fight for and champion the right of men, biological men to get abortions. Okay, does this guy have a chance?
12: He has a 0% chance. You know, Sean, I know you can't win any bets with me right now, so I will give you James Talarico, and I will take Ken Paxton on the Texas Senate. In all seriousness, there's a data point that came out. I don't know if you saw it just a few hours ago. Mm-hmm. The Democrat approval rating for men, 20%. 70% negative. It's minus 50. Sean, this is because Democrats look at men, normal guys across America, as if they are some sort of species that they've never had an opportunity to study before. It's like they're going out into the wild and writing down things, and then they deduce that they have a problem, but they end up with guys like Tim Walz and Talafrico here, or they end up with Graham Plattner. There isn't a normal man in the entire Democrat Party. And as a result, they can't win any of these normal states. There is, take it, clip it, use it however you want, a 0% chance that James Talarico is winning in Texas in November.
1: Did you have an Anthony Fauci action figure that you loved?
12: If I had an action figure of Anthony Fauci, I would have been tearing it apart like people do when their favorite sports teams lose, lighting it on fire. by April of 2020. Yes. I definitely would not have kept it.
1: All right, you're a big sports fan. We all know that newly released body cam video showing former Cowboys quarterback Tony Romo during his recent arrest in Wisconsin, questioning why police thought he was drunk. Take a look.
13: Where are you coming from?
14: The golf course. And I'm going to meet Grandma and Grandpa.
13: Okay.
14: I'm just going to call my lawyer.
13: Okay, step out of the vehicle.
14: I'm going to call my
13: lawyer. No, step out of the vehicle.
14: I'm not allowed to.
13: Step out of the vehicle.
15: 60,
14: we're not doing that.
13: Okay.
14: I've already heard from all the lawyers, don't ever do that.
13: Okay.
14: So,
13: all right.
14: We're not going to do that.
13: Okay. But.
1: I watched this, you know, I'm not sure what to think here. He's challenging this. He wanted to call his lawyer. He could have been asked to step out of the vehicle, make the phone call to the lawyer there. I hope it's not true, but I don't know.
12: Yeah, look, we'll see whether or not the police had probable cause to stop him here. But I'll say this, Sean. Usually the Dallas Cowboys wait until September to disappoint their team. They didn't even make it to August this year. Poor Cowboy fans. Hope Tony's okay. I'm ready for real football to be back, Sean. Have a great weekend.
1: All right, you too, my friend. 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
1: A new episode of my podcast, Hanging Out With Me, Sean Hannity, drops tomorrow morning, and it features my full interview with the Israeli Prime Minister, Benjamin Netanyahu. We sat down in Washington yesterday, covered a lot of topics, the war in Iran, his friendship with President Trump, and much more. Take a look.
20: What makes Donald Trump so different?
21: Because he's so irreverent. He just says what he thinks, and his basic instincts are always on target, and he cuts to the chase. And he just does what he believes. What he believes is good for America. Donald Trump is the president of the United States.
20: So you don't control him.
21: In America, they say that I control him. In Israel, they say that he controls me. And the truth of the matter is, we are allies. He's the senior partner. We're the junior partner, obviously. But we treat each other with tremendous respect. We agree most of the time on most of the things, but like in a family. You have disagreements in your family, ever?
20: Oh, no.
21: Never. Okay. Well, we sometimes have disagreements, but on the main things we agree, and we respect each other, and I respect him enormously.
1: 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Thank you for watching and making the show possible. Set your DVR so you never, ever miss an episode of Hannity. In the meantime, let not your heart be troubled. Greg Gutfeld's next. You're going to put a smile on your face. 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
22: More strikes. I'm Ted Lindner, Fox News. The U.S. launching new strikes on Iranian targets a day after the U.S. military foiled Iranian missile attacks on American forces. President Trump is threatening to strike Iran hard.
16: A forceful response after Iran launched a surprise attack on U.S. forces in Jordan and Saudi energy infrastructure, breaking a days-long pause in the fighting that had come, Trump said, at Iran's request. Trump's first words on it, laden with expletives, and the message that Iran is going to get a beating. CENTCOM says the assault was thwarted by U.S. and Saudi fighter jets.
23: It's our turn.
0: And we'll see if we get there with an agreement at some point, but we're going to hit them very hard.
16: But so far, U.S. officials are not saying if another drone attack in Egypt on a U.S.-owned LNG tanker is Iran-related or indicates the war is expanding.
22: That's Fox's Jackie Heinrich. Former Chief White House Medical Advisor Dr. Anthony Fauci appearing before the Senate Homeland Security and Governmental Affairs Committee on Wednesday for a hearing about the origins of COVID. Now, he conducted himself during the pandemic. He took the Fifth more than 100 times. Fox's Kevin Cork discussing the hearing and President Trump's opinion on how Fauci did in his job.
2: President Trump says COVID-19 was a disaster for the country, and Dr. Anthony Fauci did not help.
0: Fauci wanted to have nobody wearing masks, if you remember, and then everybody had to wear five masks, as many masks as you could get. I mean, made a lot of mistakes.
2: Meantime, the day offered yet another clash between Fauci and Kentucky Senator Dr. Rand Paul, who now chairs the Senate Homeland Security Committee. But this time, the usually talkative former director of the NIH said very little, invoking the Fifth Amendment 111 times. With the hearing's most intense moment coming when Fauci's attorney tried to step in.
22: Committee Chair Rand Paul plans to hold a vote next week to hold Dr. Fauci in contempt. 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
22: The Federal Reserve voting to leave interest rates steady at around 3.6% for the fifth time in a row. Federal Reserve Chairman Kevin Warsh explaining while inflation is still high, the economy is still strong.
23: The economy is showing impressive resilience. Even with recent shocks, the trends are positive and reveal solid growth.
22: The stock futures this morning have turned positive. Well, Lollapalooza returns this year. It's got a new streaming home. Fox's Michelle Polino with more on that.
24: Charlie XCX, Tate McRae, Lourdes, Olivia Dean, John Summit, Jenny, the Smashing Pumpkins, and the XX headline Lollapalooza at Chicago's Grant Park. So baby, pull me close. This year's event will also include the Chainsmokers, Lil Uzi Vert, Turnstile, Blood Orange, Freddie Gibbs, and one of the stars from Netflix Stranger Things franchise, Finn Wolfhard. Last summer, Lollapalooza helped drive record hotel bookings in Chicago. 3.56 million rooms June through August, generating $949 million for the city. And for the first time, Lollapalooza will stream live across both Disney Plus and Hulu. Michelle Polino, Fox News.
22: The late Senator Lindsey Graham returned for the last time on Wednesday to South Carolina. Friends and family remembering him as someone who never stopped working for the state that he loved. Mourners in Columbia recalling him as the son of pool hall owners who were born with a plastic fork in his mouth, as former Congressman Trey Gowdy put it. Graham died suddenly on July 11th at his home in D.C., likely of an aortic tear. And in Japan, the death toll from that major earthquake that hit on Tuesday has risen to 23 as the search for trapped survivors inside a badly damaged shopping mall and collapsed houses in the country's southwest continue. I'm Ted Lindner. This is Fox News.
25: I'm Dana Perino, along with Emily Campagno, Harold Ford Jr., Jesse Waters, and Greg Gutfeld. It's 5 o'clock in New York City, and this is The Five. Dr. Anthony Fauci refusing to answer questions 111 times today on Capitol Hill. Senators repeatedly grilling him over his newly revealed COVID diary entries that raise questions about how truthful the doctor was when he was doing COVID at the beginning with the American public. Before questioning began, Fauci listing the reasons why he would remain silent.
26: Senator Paul's obvious obsession with calling for my prosecution, his repeated slanderous comments about me, and recently his publicly releasing my unredacted personal diary aimed at embarrassing and intimidating me.
25: But then Fauci kept his answers like this.
4: Did you fund gain-of-function research in other biolabs around the world?
26: On the advice of counsel, I respectfully declined to answer based upon my rights under the Fifth Amendment to the Constitution.
5: Did you try to block or trap President Trump into the slow-the-spread, flatten-the-curve measures in March 2020?

0: On the advice of counsel, I respectfully decline to answer based upon my rights under the Fifth Amendment to the Constitution. On the advice of counsel, I respectfully decline to answer.
1: What color tie are you wearing?
0: On the advice of counsel, I respectfully decline to answer.
1: Do you feel like you're a deep?
0: On the advice of counsel, I respectfully decline to answer based upon my rights under the Fifth Amendment to the Constitution.
2: Democrats at the hearing were running some cover for Fauci and painting the hearing as a right-wing hit job.
3: Unfortunately, I fear the intent of this hearing is only meant to further a purely partisan agenda.
4: Republicans are eager to rebrand you as a villain in order to distract from their own failure to protect Americans from soaring health care costs.
5: I just want to say and start by just saying thank you to you for your service to this nation.
6: Must be enormously frustrating to know that this hearing is designed to entrap you.
2: Well, I know four people who will not remain silent in this segment. Greg, let's start with you. You have some thoughts.
7: Well, one like maybe obvious point is that his obsession with the media and celebrities is exactly what the media said Trump was doing, you know, except Trump wasn't. You know, Trump wasn't obsessively cataloging his every utterance and appearance. He didn't need to. You know, the world was doing it. But not only did Fauci do that, it was clear there were, it was so comprehensive that he had involved his staff. I mean, there's comprehensive data on the other guests that he was with and the times and the topics. When you look at it, it wasn't just him. So that meant there was being, you know, effort and energy that should have been devoted to one thing, devoted to him. There's one question that I, you know, it's such an easy question and he should answer it. How did he know the origins of the COVID virus when he said it was a wet market? It was one of those things where, like, we knew that it was the lab leak. But how did he know? How did he know? Because it's like, how do you know that that's where it came from when overwhelmingly you would just assume that that was one of the areas where it got to? There were no confirmed evidence that this virus ever existed in humans before. It's called novel for a reason. Did it just show up at the you know, oh, it's the animal-human interaction? But it's more than any, no scientist would have said that. And I think that is the question that gets at the crux of what he is trying to do, which is to say, first it was to save his research, the Wuhan lab, Eco Alliance, all those grants, but then it was his reputation and his status. And now it's probably his freedom. But I wanted to just talk about the media that, you know, I went and looked at CNN. All of their coverage of this stuff is relegated to online platforms. That's their way of saying, oh, yeah, we're covering this, but they're not putting it on air. And when they write about it, they position it as a feud between Rand Paul and Fauci, which is ridiculous because it's the world and Fauci. The other thing, too, is that they have to avoid the revelations that of the cozy collusion between their talent and CNN, which is another part of this whole story. They let this happen. You know, what? A week before, Fauci basically told us to stay home for Thanksgiving. He was having dinner with Tapper. We all know this. But when you think about the scope, and then I'll shut up, the scope of COVID, okay, the amount of death and the lasting consequences, probably the biggest story, I would say that in Biden's brain. But we've had for like 40 years the media presenting themselves as heroes, you know, hard-charging reporters ever since All the President's Men. A tiny speck of a scandal compared to this. They can't even muster up a single question, that one question, that is going to affect us for decades. The greatest myth, besides so many that the media has protected, is that journalists are truth-telling heroes. They constructed myths on Watergate, which was enabled by Hollywood through dozens and dozens of movies, and that they were noble. But every narrative from this one to trans, to the border, to crime, to climate hysteria, to white supremacy, the most destructive things that we've ever encountered were created by the media.
2: And all great points, Jesse. It is interesting. I saw someone say, why does science need the Fifth Amendment if it's science?
8: Yeah, and he told everybody in 2022 that he would testify in front of

0: any committee. And then the committee parties changed hands, and he took the fifth. I watched the whole thing, Dana.
1: Did you?
0: I might start watching hearings. You can learn a lot from watching the full hearing as opposed to clips. Did you know that he ordered his staff to apply for awards with cash prizes up to $1 million? People were dying and losing their jobs, and he was trying to win awards. That's illegal. You can't solicit cash prizes as a federal employee. He may have paid somebody to lobby Biden for the pardon. The pardon that goes back to 2014, the very year he started this crazy gain of function. Fauci and Birx held a secret meeting at her house to conspire to trap Trump into shutting down the economy. Oh my God. Fauci bribed scientists with grants to get them to say that the virus definitely didn't come from the lab. Fauci was involved in vaccine injury cover-ups and sabotaged the ivermectin, the natural immunity, the steroids, all to get this emergency use authorization for the vaccine. And the guy brought like a trillion lawyers to this hearing. I've never seen more lawyers, ever. One of the top dogs was Gold Bar Bob's defense counsel, and he threw a fit, got kicked out. And then some of the senators reminded us of some of these consequences, as Tony. Police were breaking up church services. I forgot about that. A mom was arrested for going to a football game and didn't wear a mask, handcuffed, and dragged out of the game. Measles cases are up now. One of the reasons why? Because children missed the measles vaccine during the pandemic. So the Democrats covered it up. How many people died on January 6th? Zero. How many people died during the pandemic? 1 million. And they don't even care. Now, Fauci says they're only doing this because they're obsessed with him. I just want to know why 1 million Americans died. That's all. That's all we all want to know. Now, they quoted him as saying, knowledge is worth the risk. He admitted he was willing to experiment on these viruses for the knowledge. He didn't care how many people died. So that just shows the guy's a mad scientist, total control freak. He lied and people died and he might skate. And that's what's so irritating here.
2: Let's get to the lawyers at the table. Harold, what did you think?
3: First, it's good to be back with everybody. I hadn't seen anybody in a while. The couple of things. First, I believe that anytime government acts, and particularly acts on something as monumental and significant as a health reaction, a public safety reaction. I would even argue a tax bill, or even I was part of an effort in the 2000s when we had a major accounting scandal in the country involving a big telecom company, a big energy company, and the Congress came together to act, and we named it Sarbanes-Oxley after the Senate and House leaders of those committees. We wanted to try to figure out ways to correct the problem. This issue here is different because it involved 1 million deaths. I think you should be able to come back. You have to come back and say, what did we do right? What did we do wrong? I'm not sure this hearing was the whole purpose of the hearing was to do that. I don't disagree with some of the things that have been said about mistakes that clearly Fauci made. Where I differ probably with those around the table is that it's not clear to me that was his intent to undermine or to do harm to the country. Now, if it was and that is proven, then he'll have to deal with the consequences from that. When President Trump, during the coronavirus outbreak, he was criticized by Democrats for trying to calm the country. He said some things. He probably went a little overboard in saying some things, but I didn't think it was that bad. I got in fights with some Democrats who thought he was completely out of line. He's the president of the United States. He's got to bring some calm and give people confidence that we can fight things. I didn't think his intent was to kill people. I thought his intent was to try to figure out ways to get to what I believe was the greatest triumph of the first Trump administration, which was Operation Warp Speed. You may not like the vaccine. I did. I took it several times, and I got laughed at for getting COVID several times. I didn't die and wasn't sick harshly at any of those times. But Operation Warp Speed, to me, signals that we can do things much faster in this country if we get rid of the red tape and the bureaucracy, not only in vaccine development, but we have a moment now, we'll come to it later in this segment, about we may be running low on munitions. I wish the press would stop writing about it, and I'll come back to that too. But we ought to be able to figure out an Operation Warp Speed to develop more munitions. That's the triumph to me in so many ways of what happened during that time that we're talking about now. Finally, I'm a believer that vaccines work. And I think that one of the things that

0: no kings. It's shocking to me that they worshiped this one man and based on his unilateral recommendations, threw in the towel for everything, followed him blindly. And now that's the reason that they can't bear to acknowledge that behind that curtain the whole time was a little tiny man pretending to be Oz. If the science had been correct, if his diary said, yes, all of my research shows that everything I've been saying on air is true, I stand behind it, then it would just be a shame. But now it is a sham. Now it is downright fraud and negligence and corruption and concealment of government records and obstruction of justice and so much more. And by the way, the standard for negligence, as you know, is new or should have known. He doesn't even have to have malintent to be on the hook for that at the state level. So what I see here is not that Operation Warp Speed was the result of a concerted effort in wartime from a country. I see that it was simply at the behest of one small, egomaniacal, sullen, hubris infected individual that made everyone fall in line after him. And those that dared to question him in any way, shape or form were vilified and ostracized. And in addition to those, we can never get them back, million deaths. What about the hundreds of thousands of livelihoods and businesses, the weaponization of the administrative state, the multiple felonies that were booked because people dared to keep serving others in the restaurants? I mean, and this guy dares to say in his opening statement that it was about embarrassing him or intimidating him and that he somehow had a right to privacy of his private diaries on a government computer. No, idiot. For someone that was a public servant for decades, he should know a pen he held was never his own personal pen. Everything was actually owned by the American people. And therefore, we do have an interest in reading it. Thank God, in fact, he did write it on a government computer like an idiot, because now we could see that he was downright lying. And for a scientist that people held him above that standard, they said with impunity, we believe him because he should be above all politics and above all ego. Instead, we learn that he was simply lying for his own monetary and fame gain, which is the most tragic thing of all, because it is so ephemeral. It's so gross. And to see him today at the hearing, just final quick thought on this, he did not even have the integrity to look those lawmakers in the eyes when they were detailing the lives that he ruined while he contrasted the death toll of that day on the same page with his Vanity Fair cover story, for example. He makes me sick. And I know that despite this limited pardon, there will be accountability legally for him and likely criminally moving forward.
1: All right, coming up, another far left candidate is running away from the DSA.

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0: Neil McDonough portrays Jesus. 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
2: Loves it. All right, the Midwest mom, Donnie, Wisconsin gubernatorial candidate Francesca Hong is suddenly shying away from her radical policies despite being a dues-paying member of the Democratic Socialists of America. Hong now insists she's just socialist curious.
3: Just this weekend, the co-chair of the Democratic Socialists of America, which you are a member, reaffirmed the DSA's position of abolishing the Senate, prisons, and replacing the presidency and the Supreme Court as we know it. Do you fully back the DSA platform?
4: I do not support the full platform of the national DSA, and I am not endorsed by DSA National. What democratic socialism is a form of government that puts working class people first.
2: But the receipts tell a very different story. The radical says as governor, she wouldn't defund the police. But listen to this post from 2020 that lays it all out. Defund police, defund police, defund police, defund police. And after her campaign guaranteed Hong never pushed to abolish the Senate, reporters dug up this 2021 post simply saying, quote, abolish the Senate. But somehow the liberal media are claiming it's Republicans who are the real commies.
5: Republicans have been attacking the Democratic Socialist movement. It's their number one target. Speaker Mike Johnson called it a battle between common sense and communism. And I would point out that we've made a lot of moves that would be that you could liken to an authoritarian regime. And that is how you end up with communism. But alas, history and the truth don't matter.
2: Yeah, history and the truth don't matter. Harold, make this make sense for us, please. Can you translate?
6: It doesn't. These are anyone campaigning on the notion of pro-terrorism, no police, no borders, no U.S. Senate, no prisons. These people aren't Democrats. They're quitters, and some of them are fools. People who believe that the country is facing economic challenge for families across the country, I would argue we've had this challenge for the 250 years of our country. The people whom were trying to correct it never said quit and adopt communism or socialism. I'm glad Rosa Parks wasn't a quitter. I'm glad Thurgood Marshall wasn't a quitter. I'm glad FDR was not a quitter. They decided to figure out within the framework of the great nation we live in, the Constitution, and that Declaration of Independence with that simple radical idea of all men are created equal, which we're constantly striving to do. They didn't quit. They didn't say we want to adopt the crazy ideas these people are advocating. And I must say, they have every right to advocate craziness. But my party, we are not associated with you guys. These are not democratic ideals. And unfortunately, we're being aligned with you. We're being maligned by you. And you look at the polling data today with the economy where it is, where people are concerned about the president's decisions and his direction in the war. And we're having to defend whether or not we're for prisons, for police, for borders. And we're defending the fact that we are not for terrorists because of you guys. It's a doggone shame. I got to tell you, I'm glad that the great Americans who made our country great, black, white, rich, poor, south from the north, from east from the west, weren't quitters like some of you are.
2: Jesse, has the GOP harnessed that strength of a message?
7: I was about as fired up as I've ever seen, my friend.
8: You came back ready to go.
7: It's good to have you back around the table. We've been reading a lot in the Bible about what Jesus says. And I'm going to give this Wong, or what's her name?
2: Hong,
7: the benefit of the doubt.
6: Here we go.
7: Maybe she didn't know she tweeted that. Yep. Maybe her assistant tweeted it.
8: She was a bartender.
2: She doesn't have an assistant.
7: My assistant, Johnny, tweets for me. I have no idea what's out there. I don't do it. So maybe he did it. Maybe she didn't know about it. But if she is a liar, we understand why. Because you can be an unabashed communist in a deep blue district here, or Denver, But if you're running statewide,

0: You have to hide. And Hong knows she's wrong, so she's backtracking. Take it away from here, Dana.
1: Well, you know, I love to talk about Wisconsin. It is the ultimate purple state. And they have this situation right now. It's a perfect storm of Democratic problems. The DSA is strong and on the upswing. There's a weak bench of non-DSA Dems in the state. Then the establishment choice, he got taken out by a scandal. So then they grab the other guy and say, maybe he can run. But she has been doing what the DSA candidates do very well. She goes to every event. She will converse with people. If you read I think it was the New York Times, did a big feature on her not too long ago, and they had Trump Republicans, people who had voted for Trump, saying, I kind of like her. She had a good point. I could see myself voting for her. And so the media has helped lead to this point. And the other thing that I really like of what Republicans have been able to do here is that they're not making up things. Like, the Democrats said, what was the end of democracy? Like, there was going to be the end of democracy if President Trump became president. And so now they're saying, how dare you say that they have communist ideals? Or how dare you say that she said abolish the prisons or abolish the Senate, defund the police? The most effective thing that Republicans can do is something that they're doing. They're just running their words. She posted it. She tweeted it. Or she said it. And you think of that interview that Romer did with Shannon Bream on Sunday. I mean, I had one Democrat say, well, that's not really representative. I'm like, I'm not making it up. She said that that's what they believe and that she's coming after the Democratic establishment. How do you answer?
2: So they're writing the campaign ads for the GOP.
3: Mm-hmm. So there are basically two Wongs. And you know what they say? Look, she's running for governor, right?
1: Yes.
3: No.
1: Yes, she is.
3: No. And I'll tell you why no. In 2020, she said defund the police. Do you think that helped or hurt the situation at the time? Who were the people that were saying that, and what did it do to our country at the time? How do you describe that behavior during that, like, inflamed period, somebody's typing out defund the police? She went with the mob. She didn't seek debate. She seeked a pitchfork because it was good for her. It was fun. We can't let that become a governor. She did everything based on the myth of this epidemic of police brutality. And it turned out when the data came out, wasn't there. And when you have body cams, now you really know. What's the other thing? Oh, I think Democrats are realizing that Americans are allergic to force, which is why Democrats for so long, Harold excluded, expand government control slowly with freebies and handouts because we could smell force a mile away. But now we're kind of like the frog in the boiling water. It's 2026 and they're seizing private property in New York City. They're state-run grocery stores. They're taxing stuff that was already taxed. We're in it right now. But when push comes to shove, the Democrats, they didn't fight back on crime, on immigration, on the economy, and also on trans. And so they look where they are now, and they're kind of being eaten alive, but from within. And it goes back to, I think Harold said this, you know, they have the right to say these things. They do, but it shows you how bad people can use a system based on freedom to destroy the system itself. You know, our principles forbid us from banning that. They know that. They know. You see radical Muslims coming here. They know what they can do, right? So an agent bent on American destruction can freely push ideas that will destroy America. You all right over there? Mm-hmm. Anyway, if the Dems had challenged this early on, it might have been caught. But it's not too late. Like, I don't think the Dems can be fixed from this. But for the rest of us in America, we have to stand up because they're allowed to say this stuff. But we got to fight it. That's my comment.
1: And the Republican running is Tom Tiffany, in case anybody's...
3: Tom Tiffany? What kind of name is that?
1: A winner.
2: All right, guys, coming up...
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2: Stop it. 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We're kidding. Trump promises payback after a failed Iranian sneak attack. 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
18: Now I'm swimming, I'm moving through water, I'm singing, I sing for my daughter, I grew like a lamb to the slaughter.
3: The ceasefire with Iran ending abruptly last night after the terror regime launched a surprise attack on U.S. bases. U.S. Central Command says every missile was intercepted. President Trump telling Trey Yingst, quote, "We're going to beat the effing shiitakes out of them." Here's the prez.
19: We're going to be hitting them very hard. Because it's our turn to hit them. They know it's coming. They're asking us not to do it. But, you know, they tried shooting it last night. So it's our turn. And we'll see if we get there with an agreement at some point. But we're going to hit them very hard.
3: Dana, is it just me, or is this becoming a sort of background noise? Like you're looking out your apartment window and there's these people playing pickleball back and forth.
1: Annoying noise.
3: And I'm not saying I'm proud of it. I'm just saying, like, has this become mundane?
1: When you were reading that, I was like, we've heard this. I've had a deja vu moment. But yes. Here, I think where we are and what the president is alluding to is that we, through the president, the United States is extending olive branches. And Iran wants to light the olive branch on fire. Mm. And Iran plans to prolong the pain. And the president has been super patient, but at some point, something's going to have to change.
3: Yeah.
1: And he has the power to change it.
3: Wow. You know, Harold, this reminds me of a time a couple years ago. I got in a fight with a guy downtown. I had no idea he was a masochist. So I just kept beating the crap out of him. And he said more, more, more. I feel like that this is the situation with Iran. They just have a tolerance for pain. They don't mind it.
20: It could very well be that we have misjudged and miscalculated some of this.
6: The president, after 12 days of attacks, after 12, which I wish we had never stopped, even as we were going through this month, we paused it for a long period of time with the memorandum of understanding. But the president, for 12 straight days, the American military launched attacks against Iran. The president then said, I'm going to pause it because I think there's a chance we could find some agreement here. We want to find a way to get an off-ramp here. Then the Iranians decided to do what they did last night. What it signals to me, Greg, is that there may be two people in the driver's seat here, us and them. When you want to end a war, you have to have the other side wanting to end it as well. Two, we have replaced the regime in Iran. And the problem is, I think we replaced it with a more hardline regime than there was before. We clearly have not, we clearly have decimated a lot of their military capabilities, but we have not decimated it all. So I would suggest these two things. And I started off every time, like I started off when I suggested to the president, he can take our recommendations, he hasn't or not. Stop talking so much. Two, get us an objective that we're trying, that we can all rally around as a country. Give us a strategy around it, and then say you're going to execute the daylights out of it, and give a speech to the country about it. Because right now we seem to have a multiple choice of objectives: open the Straits of Hormuz, ensure that they don't have a nuclear weapon, ensure that they don't have the ability to launch ballistic missiles. And every day it's like a, we don't know which one is the priority. Some days it's the Straits of Hormuz, some days it's the nuclear, some days it's the ballistic missiles. What we have to understand is, as a country, is that this is not going to be easy. Democrats and Republicans in Congress, particularly Democrats who voted last week to end funding to Israel, I think that there are issues with Israeli policy, but it is foolish to not have our best ally there on the ground helping us. We need to talk to them. I think President Trump, I give him a lot of credit for the way he and Netanyahu have talked over the last several weeks. I think he's sharing with them our interests, our the kind of stakes we have there as well. But we have to support our friends there. But Mr. President, stop telling everybody what you're going to do and just do it. And then tell the American people, all of us who want to be supportive, what is our objective? What's the strategy? And then go execute and stop talking so much.
3: Jesse.
0: Well, you're bored of the war, obviously, so just talk to these people.
6: Why not those 5 million?
0: But Iran is going on offense. That's changed. They opened up the second front with the Houthis, and now they launched a first strike attack on our base, which we knocked down, but it was during the Graham funeral, so it was symbolic, and the president has to respond strongly. These talks did collapse. They gave an offer to him from Oman. They say, we'll cut the strait in two. We'll have a north route, south route, split it 50-50. You know what Iran said? F you. We want the whole thing. So now we're back at war. And the president only has a few options. One, ground assault on the islands. But then you're just going to get a hot mess right there with a lot of Marines. Or you do bridge and power plant day. He's worried about the astronomical reconstruction costs and taking all the energy offline and the civilian situation. Also looking at finishing off the 20% of the targets that we left after Operation Epic Fury and decapitation strikes. Is that going to change the dynamic at the negotiating table? I don't know. The economic advisors love patience. They want this blockade and the sanctions to stick it to them because they don't think they can last. These guys are greedy. They're not a bunch of savages in caves like the Taliban roasting goat over a bonfire. These guys have like $20 million estates in London. All right. So that could hurt. But the president has to do something to change the dynamic because what they're trying to do, jack up the price of energy. So the Fed has to raise rates and it slams the brakes on the U.S. economy.
3: Emily, what say you?
2: Nailed it. Just two things. I was thinking about the relationships with the Gulf allies and that when things start hitting the fan, they gravitate toward us for security. They want Iranian deterrence. They want stability. They want economic flourishing. And they don't really want to be involved. And they're still relying on us for that safety. That is something that China cannot replace. Jackie asked the president today about the rumors that China supplied 400, you know, whatever it was, rocket launchers or whatever to Iran. He was like, If that's what's happening, that's going to change things. And there's a lot of questions people had. You mentioned this earlier about military readiness. Are we wearing ourselves thin? Are we able to sustain this and also sufficiently deter China? These are questions that the administration maintains. The answer to is a resounding yes. But these questions remain. And I think at the end of the day, we're testing China's limitations, but we're also testing our own on the global stage.
3: All right. Coming up, a TV tough guy wants to leave Trump in a puddle of blood.

0: Fox News, I'm Chris DeMeo. The United States completes a big wave of airstrikes against Iran. Iran tries to hit back.
1: Military command centers, missile and drone facilities, and coastal surveillance and defense sites. Early this morning, Jordan's air defenses shot down five Iranian

0: Iranian missiles.
1: Fox's Jonathan Savage. A 7-month-old infant girl is dead after being left inside a hot car for more than 2 hours in Utah. Police in Vernal say her father had forgotten that he had left her there.
2: And investigators determined that the temperature inside the vehicle was between 131 and 151 degrees.
1: Fox 13's Julia Sandor. Rural communities are still struggling in southwestern Japan following this week's powerful 7.1 magnitude earthquake. At least 25 people are confirmed dead. 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
3: You never know who might be taking the quiz.
4: 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You're a personal astrophysicist.
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22: Hollywood can't quit their TDS. Actor Alan Ritchson, who stars in the hit action series Reacher, pretending to be the tough guy he plays on screen, raging about Trump and fantasizing about beating him to a pulp.
23: Could you go all the way to letting go of the resentment?
24: No, I don't know, man. Oh, like, I'm just supposed to let go of my resentment that this guy is just raping the world that he lives in? What is releasing the resentment gonna do for the world? Like, I think we should hold on to some of that anger so somebody gets Guy Ritchie'd and wakes up in a pool of their own teeth and blood.
22: Emily, what's going on with this guy?
25: I don't know. But I think he represents a certain strain of the population right now that is absolutely fueled by rage, that used to be pro Donald Trump and is now against them. And the Epstein files did a large part in shifting him. He's talked about some trauma in his past that I think might fuel the reason why he's so impassioned about having there be accountability for what's in the Epstein files. But at the end of the day, this is someone who enjoys a very now lucrative career and Hollywood.

0: Hollywood elite celeb. Just, I mean, he has gained an incredible amount of followers worshiping him for portraying a fictional hero that serves his country in movies or TV shows or whatever. And so he's using that platform to spew a lot of rage. If I can just say the obvious, stating the obvious.
1: The TDS is very strong. Harold, would you recommend any therapy?
2: No, I think our politics has entirely too much rage. And there's a sense that, and a belief that, we're too quick to resort to violent words. And, you know, I watched this guy's show. I don't know a whole lot more about him, but I like the show. And you never know who's listening to you. I mean, he may think that he was joking there, and he likely very much was joking. But at the same time, there was an underlying sense that, you know, this rage, you want to hold on to it. And someone could listen to that and think differently. Like, I don't like it when President Trump calls me a Democrat. Now, I think it's funny, but there's some people who may think differently of it. So the violence, I don't mind a good debate. The great Charlie Kirk, the late Charlie Kirk, told us, let's debate about it. Let's have a forceful, robust, serious debate. But once you start talking about killing somebody or enacting violence against somebody, on either side, it has to be condemned. And I condemn this young guy's words for, which I hope he didn't mean, but he should take them back.
1: Wasn't this the guy, Dana, that was getting into some fight in the lawn from some guy on a moped last week?
3: I don't know. Oh, wow.
1: The answer is yes.
3: Missed that. Okay, yes, that happened. Was that on TDS Tuesday?
1: Yeah, I think it was.
4: It happened months ago, and the neighbor was at fault.
1: Okay.
3: I watched the show. I didn't really know anything about him. I don't know why celebrities feel like they need to go on a show where you know you're going to get asked about politics. I mean, a lot of people watch the show. But maybe now half of them won't. I mean, you don't have to be a Trump supporter, but why be a Trump hater when everybody is watching Amazon?
1: Greg, is this the guy you beat to a pulp the other day?
4: Yes, it is. This has nothing to do with politics, and he wasn't joking. It says absolutely nothing about Donald Trump, but it says too much about him. Mm-hmm. Resentment, Dana?
3: Yes?
4: It's like taking a poison and waiting for the other person to die. Mm. And if you look at him, it is really a powerful contrast. A guy that is so physically fit, but spiritually he's diseased. It's probably likely connected. The obsession is a distraction. He's not enjoying himself. Mm-hmm. This is not TDS. TDS is something else. There's something deeper. Emily alludes to it. And it serves as an example to a lot of the things that we've seen on the streets, the assassination attempts, the romance of violence, is that there are underlying issues to the actions that if you remove the Trump is evil narrative, there's something else there. And this just happens to bring it out. He was a model in the Bruce Weber era. I'm sure there was something that happened there. He had suicidal periods in his life, very serious stuff. And I think, you know, when the interviewer was trying to get at the fact that it's the resentment that he's eating him alive, and he's essentially poisoning himself. And no amount of, you know, squats and bench presses are going to get rid of that.
1: Have you ever considered being a therapist?
4: You know, I am actually a therapist in my free time.
1: You will.
4: I have a van that I just drive around Manhattan.
1: You can lie down on your couch.
4: Yes. Okay. I wouldn't call it a couch.
2: Your resentment poison. You know who said that? But so effectively was Nelson Mandela. So I appreciate that.
4: Him and I were old friends.
1: Are you lifting lines from Mandela?
4: No, that's a line that has been around for a while, and it's a great line because it's true. You have anybody who's had any kind of grudge or resentment.
2: The other person has no idea.
3: And that's in the Bible.
4: The person has no idea.
2: I know, but
1: it's in the Bible.
2: No, but I'm talking about, right, but Mandela said it when he got out of Robben's Island, saying, I'm not going to hold resentment against whites in South Africa. It's just going to kill me.
4: So it's got to be the black guy, doesn't it?
2: Every once in a while.
1: Coming up, there once was a shop in Nantucket that told influencers to suck it.
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13: 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I believe I would have been a successful candidate, and I know I could have been a very good president, but apparently now we'll never know.
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15: In Robert Bork's America, there is no room at the inn for blacks. And no place in the Constitution for women. And in our America, there should be no seat on the Supreme Court for Robert Bork.
16: 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She goes to sleep at periods of time.
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18: Old Parade.
19: Commodores, a popular souvenir shop in Nantucket, is stirring a little controversy. After posting a sign outside the store reading, "No influencers." One influencer, however, is pushing back, arguing it is anti-feminist to block female influencers who have built a business with a loyal audience. DP,
3: well,
19: what do you think of this story?
3: I can kind of see both sides. It's a store from 1948. Those signs are not easy to, they're hard to build. They're expensive. And they have lots of little things inside. And I think they were just kind of a little bit tired of it. I think they probably could have said no photographs. And that would have solved their problem. And they wouldn't be having this controversy.
19: What do you think here, Mr. Gutfeld?
4: Well, first, Nantucket. That was the name of my trans grandmother.
3: All right.
4: Untucket. It's a luxury if you're banning an influencer, because that means you're in a safe and wealthy neighborhood, because most people that go there to do their thing, it's because it's clean, it's wealthy and upscale. I used to hate all the influencers in I live downtown in my neighborhood, but I will take them any day over the drugged and the deranged. And the fact is, the more foot traffic you have there, who have cameras and they're law-abiding people, I will take it. You come to New York City, I don't care.
19: Emily, what are your thoughts on this?
0: That one of her comments in there, she said, "This is a scale that once would have required corporate backing and massive advertising budgets." So she's the influencers arguing like, we're helping you for free. And I just want to point out that that's based on an assumption that the little charming, sleepy, small town shops want that. And that maybe they don't want that. And they don't want the duck face photo. Maybe they say, come in and talk to me and then share with the world my story.
19: What do you think, Jesse?
1: I see both sides. Dana, we're on cable.
0: Oh my God, what?
1: I think I like this band. You know why? This is a classy, waspy place.
4: Yeah.
1: You don't want a bunch of crazy weirdos going like this. You want nice clientele to create a nice, cool vibe. You don't want foot traffic. You want locals spending money on wicker and candles.
4: Why the influencers to Nantucket?
19: I like what Jesse said. Just, I don't like the wasp stuff. They have a right to do what they want to do at that store. One more thing is up next.
20: Hello.
11: Hello, everyone. 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
4: President Trump gathering top tech companies to sign a new agreement to help fuel the global AI race. Executives from companies like Amazon, Google, Meta, XAI, and OpenAI are agreeing to pay for all the energy needed to run their planned data centers. They hope it will reassure communities wary of having data centers in their backyard.
5: We're here this afternoon for a historic signing that will help keep down utility bills very, very substantially. And electricity prices for millions of Americans, and in many cases for a lot of people that don't really understand why they're going up, but they're not going to be going up, they're going to be actually going down.
4: The president says the tech companies will build their own power supplies and will end up strengthening local grids. Around 3,000 new data centers are under construction or planned in the U.S. The data centers are expected to account for as much as half of U.S. power demand for the rest of this decade. With Fox on Tech, Connor Hanson.
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9: It's time for one more thing, Greg.
10: I got Timp. I got Lissow. I got Gruel. I got Tyrus tonight, 10.
9: Okay, Jesse. Gruel.
11: I got Feeding Frenzy.
10: Jeez.
11: Oh, they don't even want to do it. 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Chicken wings. Happy National Chicken Wing Day. Who wants a wing?
9: Who wants a wing?
10: Where are they from?
11: I mean, they're from Carnegie Deli, Gutfeld. Where you like to go?
9: A great place.
11: Do you want to take one?
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11: Are you sure?
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11: You call that work? You sit and tell jokes.
9: That's work.
10: Barely. Tonight,
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12: The U.S. military does what President Trump warned. I'm Dave Anthony, Fox News.
5: We can hit him very hard. I mean, I can actually say that because there's very little they can do about it.
12: That was after an attack that targeted American troops in Jordan, but those missiles were shot down.
13: U.S. forces unleashed heavy airstrikes against the regime. Dozens of targets were hit, including IRGC, military command centers, drone and missile facilities inside of Iran, along with remaining maritime capabilities. Earlier in the day, President Trump told Fox News, we're going to beat the effing S out of them.
12: Fox's Trey Yingston, Tel Aviv, Iran has targeted ships again in the Strait of Hormuz, and there was an attack in Kuwait, and a British maritime firm reports drones hit two natural gas sites in an Egyptian port, one of them an American-owned floating storage facility. It's up to at least 25 people dead in Japan's earthquake disaster that left thousands homeless and many homes without power or water.
14: Rescue workers are still trying to find survivors, but time is running out. The main areas of operation are a paper factory and a shopping mall where the earthquake set off an explosion. Japan's southern island Kyushu was hit by a 7.1 magnitude earthquake earlier this week. Survivors have spoken of pulling out family members from the wreckage of their homes.
12: Fox's Jonathan Savage. There's a search in New Jersey for a missing 10-year-old girl swept away in the Passaic River last night, along with a 10-year-old boy who was found dead. Former presidential COVID advisor Dr. Anthony Fauci could be in trouble with the law.
15: It's a resolution saying that he should be considered for charges for contempt of Congress.
12: Republican Senator Rand Paul tells Fox's committee will vote on that next week after Fauci refused to answer questions at a hearing, saying this 111 times after calling Paul obsessed with him.
16: On the advice of counsel, I respectfully decline to answer based upon my rights under the Fifth Amendment of the Constitution.
12: Republicans accuse Fauci of saying one thing in private and another in public about COVID's origins and the response to the pandemic. 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
5: Ahead of another night of U.S. attacks on Iran, Israel's Prime Minister Benjamin Netanyahu met with War Secretary Pete Hegseth in Washington the day after a meeting with President Trump.
6: You know, I'm very grateful to you for your consistent support, for the constancy of your friendship, and now it's time to fight, fight, fight.
5: Now, U.S. troops serving in the Middle East may have to turn in their cell phones.
7: Following a memo from CENTCOM Commander Admiral Brad Cooper, which stated that sharing videos online can actually help Iran target U.S. military bases. In the memo, Cooper told troops that Iran is benefiting from their sharing photos and videos of Iranian strikes, giving the Iranians more detailed information on whether they hit their targets and how close they came or didn't. Captain Tim Hawkins telling Fox, quote, Admiral Cooper's top priority is the well-being and protection of over 50,000 American service members operating in the Middle East. His guidance to troops about operational security reinforces this priority. Kevin Uretsky, Fox News.
5: We'll get another inflation update this morning, but it's for June when oil and gas prices were falling. They've risen back up this month, and this comes out of the Federal Reserve's latest meeting.
8: The central bank is leaving its key benchmark interest rate unchanged for a fifth straight meeting. Fed Chair Kevin Warsh.
9: Our committee decided to vote by a 9-3 vote to maintain the target range for the federal funds rate at 3.5% to 3.75%.
8: Not since September of 2016 have three Fed officials dissented against a policy decision in the same direction. Warsh said that the central bank giving less forward guidance about its intentions has given it an opportunity to listen to markets rather than guiding them. Hillary Barsky, Fox News.
5: On Wall Street, stock futures are rising the day after the Dow plunged more than 1,100 points, its biggest drop since April of the last year. I'm Dave Anthony, and this is Fox News.
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0: Thursday, July 30th, 2026. I'm Jessica Rosenthal. The polls and history predict victory for Democrats in this fall's midterms, but one conservative activist says he's not so sure about that.
1: I believe that the Republican Party may squeak by one or two seats and maintain their majority this November. We have 2.5 months to continue to keep our promises to the American people and deliver upon the campaign promises we made going into 2024.
2: I'm Alex Hogan. Influencers and wellness experts are obsessed with peptides, but what are they and what should you know about them?
3: They'll tell you, oh, we've got a certificate, you know, from this lab, and it says the product is 99.9% pure. Okay, how do you know they didn't make it on ChatGPT?
4: And I'm Joe Concha. I've got the final word on the Fox News rundown.
0: While many senators want to get home to their states ahead of midterms, as nearly 24 of them fight for re-election, many are demanding they skip the August recess and stick around D.C. to push for the Save America Act. Senator Ashley Moody from Florida told Fox Business anchor Maria Bartiromo,
5: I'm so excited that since I made that statement that we should stay in Washington, so many of my colleagues have stood up and said they will not agree or consent to a recess unless we get the Save America Act back to the floor.
0: Florida Senator Rick Scott told Fox Business,
6: we have to pass the Save America Act, so if that means we have to be here all of August, even though Democrats will block it, I believe if we spend the time to get it passed, we'll get it passed. On top of that, the Democrats want to shut down government October 1, so we're going to have to, in my opinion, we're going to have to stay here to make sure that doesn't happen.
0: Utah's Mike Lee and Jim Banks of Indiana are on board to stay in town as well. Wisconsin Senator Ron Johnson says there are ways to avoid skipping the recess.
7: I've been very public. I would just end the filibuster. There's not much left of it anyway. It's so convoluted. It's so Byzantine. But again, I understand my Republican colleagues who are reluctant to do that because we want it if they're in control, and we'd want to block their, you know, destructive types of policies that they'd pass when they have the power. So again,
0: he says the tool they need to work with is reconciliation, and to get the ball rolling on that, they need to pass the budget resolution the House has already passed. As for skipping the August break to tackle all of this, Senate Majority Leader John Thune says if someone can show him how they get to an outcome, a result, an answer, he's all for it. But if they're just going to be sitting in endless quorum calls, he says he's not sure staying in D.C. serves anyone. President Trump reacted Wednesday.
8: I mean, that's too bad for him and too bad for the Republican Party.
9: Do you believe that?
8: He's got the votes. He should get it done.
0: Thune says he's not ruling out sticking around, but someone needs to give him a rationale or path to success first. He says he does not have the votes to pass the act nor nuke the filibuster in order to pass it.
1: With all due respect to Senate Majority Leader Thune, I respect his role and his authority. I argue we do have the votes.
0: Scott Pressler is a conservative organizer and founder of Early Vote Action.
1: And it was during the Voterama that we had recently, I believe with Budget Reconciliation 2.0, that Senator Mike Lee out of Utah proposed an amendment to Budget Recon 2.0, which was the photo voter ID and proof of citizenship, i.e. the Save America Act. And that amendment did receive 50 votes. Now, it wasn't the 60 votes that it needed in order to be attached, notwithstanding cloture, but with budget reconciliation having it attached to the text of the bill, we only need a simple 50 majority threshold plus one, a wonderful J.D. Vance. And so I believe that it is doable to get Save America Act funding with budget the resolution in order to get budget reconciliation 3.0.
0: If they all don't stay in town through the August recess and this hasn't gotten done, what will you do?
1: Well, I am a man that is first going to use the next week and a half to do everything in my peaceful power to get our senators to understand that the American people demand results. We duly elected a trifecta Republican government. We control everything, the White House, the House, and the Senate, and the American people demand results. If these senators want to be reelected this year, people like John Husted and Dan Sullivan out of Alaska, and if we want to flip seats in the states of Georgia and Michigan and New Hampshire, and if these senators want to get reelected in 2028, then it would behoove them to provide for the American people the single most important thing they want, election integrity.
0: Now, I focused on Save America, but you just referenced the midterms there. And I want to run some of the latest Fox News polling data by you. Some of it shows 68% of Democrats are extremely motivated to vote in the midterms, but 57% of Republicans are. And when asked who they'd vote for in their House district, 53% of voters said the Democrat and just 46% said Republicans. Apparently, 53% is the highest percentage either party's ever received on that generic House ballot question in Fox News polling since 96. Does this worry you? Do you feel that the motivation is not on the side of the GOP?
1: Well, it is a nuanced question. I argue the base is supporting what President Trump is fighting for, securing the border, deporting criminal illegal aliens, making life affordable, trying to peacefully fight for peace. I know that sounds ironic, but fighting global peace everywhere so that way we don't have refugees wanting to come into our country. And he has worked tirelessly on behalf of the Save America Act. And so the House has done its job. I give huge kudos to Speaker Mike Johnson, who is one of the most narrow majorities in the House in American history. And yet he is able to coalesce people like Tom Tiffany, all the way to Mike Lawler on that broad spectrum. But it is the Senate that is holding us up. So I actually argue we have a great opportunity, especially with the redistricting and with the failed redistricting in the Commonwealth of Virginia. I believe that the Republican Party may squeak by one or two seats and maintain their majority this November. However, it means that we have 2.5 months to continue to keep our promises to the American people and deliver upon the campaign promises we made going into 2024.
0: Are you seeing what we keep hearing the polling tell us and the pundits tell us, that it's a much better environment for Democrats and Republicans are really struggling? And even President Trump has said, if history is our guide, the House, is set to flip to Democrat. You've already indicated that you don't necessarily see that happening. When you talk to people, what is the vibe you get about how we keep being told the environment is more favorable for Democrats?
1: Let's go over the data and then we'll go into more of my feeling from being on the ground. So the environment now going into 2026 is totally different from 2018, totally different from 2022. And so just for an example, let's rewind a decade ago. President Trump, while he won in 2016, he did not win the popular vote. And so you had a lot of Hillary Clinton and Democrat voters that were so incensed because they felt that they had won the election, even though that Republicans duly won the Electoral College. But now, this year, we are coming in as winners, not only of the Electoral College, an overwhelming win for President Trump, but he won the popular vote, meaning a mandate was delivered in 2024. And furthermore, as I just mentioned to you, not only has the Republican Party had massive wins in redistricting, I'm talking Texas, thank you, Governor Abbott, Florida, thank you, Governor DeSantis, even in Ohio, we have done this, Missouri, across the country. And those redistricting wins, I think, are going to buttress the Republican Party's ability to keep their majority this November. But third, this is critical that I point out, Arizona has added tens of thousands of more registered Republicans than they had. Nevada now has a Republican governor. Look at Florida, that went from a quintessential swing state to now a red conservative state. And even in the Commonwealth of Pennsylvania, we are 56,006 voters away from flipping the Commonwealth of Pennsylvania from blue to red. So between the popular vote, between redistricting, between voter registration, and number four, I must give a shout out to Chairman of the Republican National Committee, Joe Gruters, and his co-chair, Casey Crosby, because the RNC is flush with cash while the DNC is broke. And those 4 points could spell wins this November. However, I have to say this over and over. We can

0: criminal and it's anti-American. They want to abolish the Senate. They want open borders. They want to abolish ICE. And I want to be clear, NICE, the National Immigration and Custom Enforcement, is protecting women, protecting children, stopping and prohibiting sex trafficking from occurring in our country and beyond. And so when the DSA wants to root out law enforcement individuals that are protecting Americans, that is dangerous and it's disturbing. And while I recognize the danger of the DSA, I welcome the Democrat Party to put up DSA candidates. And quite frankly, I hope that they veer left. I hope that they go so extremely far left in their rhetoric and their ideology that they push moderate Democrats over to the right, because we will welcome those individuals to the Republican Party with open arms. And I'm very much looking forward to Democrats electing the DSA as their candidates for the primaries in Michigan and Wisconsin, because that's going to allow Republicans the opportunity to court Democrats that no longer have a home, that are getting pushed out of their party, and we welcome them to the right side.
1: Scott Pressler, thank you so much for joining us and your expertise and insight. Appreciate it.
0: Thank you. Thank you, Fox News.
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0: Department are all exceedingly happy with this verdict. 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
9: 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The pouches are marked with a best if used by February 12, 2027 date on the backside of the pouch. Packages with other best if used by dates are unaffected by the recall. The affected products may contain cashews, pistachios, and cherries that are not marked in the product contents. The FDA says those contents could cause serious or life-threatening allergic reactions to some consumers who have an allergy or sensitivity to tree nuts or cherries. No illnesses have been reported in connection with the product. 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
21: Baltimore Orioles shortstop Cal Ripken Jr., the Iron Man, broke the record for most consecutive games played, 2,131. The record had been held for 56 years before that by Lou Gehrig.
22: 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I mean, I don't put myself all the way down and not think that I've had a pretty significant career. 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I sat and talked to Henry Aaron a long time and really enjoyed talking to Kirk Gibson and Pete Rose. I just enjoy being in the environment. Maybe when I get older and you start to look back, you may have a historical view of your career. But right now, I just see myself as a guy that was lucky enough to play baseball for a long time.
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23: 1 year ago, Cardinal Robert Prevost was elected Pope Leo XIV as the first American to ever become the Bishop of Rome. In the first official biography of the Pope, author Elise Allen says Leo has a special message to American Catholics.
24: Building friendship, building community, remembering that in spite of our differences, we can

0: and be friends, and we can treat each other as human beings. You know, I think that's his big message.
1: And it's a message that has been tested and making headlines in the last few weeks as the Pope and President Trump sparred over disagreements about the war in Iran. Ellen was the first journalist to have a lengthy interview with Pope Leo after his election, and she says Leo has a quiet strength that may surprise people, but one that can take on the world leaders. He was well prepared to stand his ground even against the President of the United States.
0: I think Leo, you know, was not entirely surprised by that, but he also said very clearly he is not trying to attack anybody with what he says. He's trying to preach the gospel, and I think he sincerely means that.
1: For Fox on Faith, Lauren Green, Fox News.
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0: Now, a look at what's happening from the Fox News Rundown.
1: Good morning. It's Thursday, July 31st. I'm Chris DeMeo, and this is the Fox News Rundown. One of the most prominent public health officials of the COVID era faced renewed congressional scrutiny Wednesday during a Senate Homeland Security Committee hearing. Fox's Jeff Manasso has the details.
2: Dr. Anthony Fauci declined to answer questions as he was grilled by Republicans for his handling of the COVID-19 pandemic.
3: I respectfully declined to answer based upon my rights under the Fifth Amendment to the Constitution.
2: The hearing led by Senator Rand Paul, who subpoenaed Fauci, accusing him of lying about the origins of COVID, saying it came from a Chinese lab that he says Fauci funded.
3: Ask forgiveness and pledge to help our government devise safeguards so a man-made epidemic never happens again.
2: Democrats defending Fauci say there's no evidence supporting allegations that Fauci intentionally misled Congress or funded prohibited research that caused the pandemic. Jeff Manasso, Fox News.
1: Today is Earth Overshoot Day, which measures how fast the planet's ecosystems are being used. Fox's Tanya J. Powers has more.
4: Earth Overshoot Day marks the date when humanity's demand for natural resources in a given year is more than what Earth can regenerate in that year. The global launch of Earth Overshoot Day was in 2006, with the purpose of bringing attention to how fast ecological resources are used. The day is calculated by Global Footprint Network, an independent international research organization, which says that currently humanity is using nature 73% faster than Earth's ecosystems can regenerate, the highest level of global overshoot in human history. It means for the rest of the year, humanity lives by depleting natural capital with damage accumulating over time. Tanya J. Powers, Fox News.
1: War Secretary Pete Hegseth recently presenting 50 members of the U.S. military with the Mexican Border Defense Medal for their efforts in securing the border.
5: Secretary Hegseth said the troops are helping with a primary objective.
6: From day one, the defense of the homeland and getting 100% operational control of our southwest border was the number one priority of this department.
5: He added,
6: for over a year, there's been effectively zero illegals crossing our border.
5: Hegseth also said the effect goes beyond border crossings.
6: The cartels are having to deal with the reality that they can't cross our border and can't bring the drugs and the death and the human trafficking.
5: The Mexican Border Defense Medal was established in August of 2025. It's a restoration of the original Mexican Border Service Medal, first established in 1918. Kevin Uretsky, Fox News.
1: DoorDash is really starting to take off.
7: DoorDash, the app-based food delivery service, says they've been given the go-ahead by the Federal Aviation Administration to legally use drones to complete deliveries. The company is building out its autonomous drone tech meant to augment human delivery workers known as dashers on the platform, resulting in quicker deliveries for customers, as a drone could take an order when no dasher is near to the merchant. DoorDash's main competitor in the food delivery space, Uber Eats, announced a partnership last year to develop and fly drones in the U.S. Eben Brown, Fox News.
1: That's the Fox News Rundown for Thursday, July 31st. I'm Chris DeMeo, Fox News.
0: This is the Fox News Rundown.

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1: I'm Lauren Simonetti, and this is the Fox Business Report.
2: Today, there's an update on inflation. The PCE price index for June, the gross domestic product for the spring quarter, is released. Amazon and Apple report earnings after the Wall Street close. Adam Johnson of the Bullseye American Ingenuity Fund believes the sell-off in chip stocks is overdone, and he purchased Micron Technology shares.
3: The S&P 500 trades at 21 times earnings, and Micron, with 450% growth, is trading at 5 times. Obviously, that's the market saying, well, we don't think earnings are going to stay where they are. I disagree. I think the demand for Micron chips is a freight train.
2: Earnings are also expected today from chocolate maker Hershey, insurers Cigna, Live Nation, and Coinbase. And the weekly number of new unemployment claims is released. That's your Fox Business Report. I'm Jenny Coselda. Invested in you.
0: This is the Fox News Rundown.
1: The latest craze in health and wellness is peptides. Supporters say they help you heal faster, build muscle, and even live longer. But critics argue that there just is not enough data to prove that they are really safe. So last week, president and executive director at the Center for Science and the Public Interest, Peter Lurie, warned about rushing them into an FDA advisory committee meeting.
4: Allowing these products to be compounded would expose consumers to unproven products and displace existing safe, effective, and proven FDA-approved products.
1: Despite those concerns, the same committee ultimately voted to recommend broader access to certain peptides. Advocates are celebrating this, saying that this is one step closer to life-improving drugs, but the FDA still has the final say on whether or not these compounds should move forward. So are we on the verge of mainstream peptide use, or will federal regulators say that it's just too soon?
5: You are aware of what they are, whether you realize it or not.
1: Jillian Michaels is a health and wellness expert. She's a best-selling author and the host of the Keeping It Real podcast.
5: And a perfect example would be the GLP-1 medications. Mm-hmm. Those are peptides. And essentially...
1: Yeah, so the P in GLP-1 is peptides.
5: Bingo. Well, it's actually a replica. There are about 250 of these things, these peptides, in development right now. There's not a ton of research on the vast majority of them.
1: So again, peptides right now, it's a hot topic. A lot of people are talking about it now, but they have been around for a very long time. So insulin, for example, was discovered in 1921, and then it became, and that's a peptide, and that was put on mass production about 2 years later. So since 1923, these GLP-1s, obviously, this is very new. So what should people know? I mean, what kind of research do we have?
5: Well, first of all, you mentioned insulin, but that is bioidentical.
1: Yeah.
5: Some of these peptides are replicas, which I mentioned.
1: That's true. So we can also explain that for our listeners. So there's some that are naturally occurring in your body, and then some that are these synthetic peptides.
5: Right. And part of the reason for that has to do with your ability to patent a medication in order to make more money off of it. So, well, in this particular case with GLP-1s, it's twofold. GLP-1 on its own is a hormone that your body releases after you eat. The stomach expands and it's in your system for about 15 minutes and it's just a pump on the brakes. Hey, chill out. You're done eating. These medications remain in the body for roughly 7 days. They are infinitely more powerful than what is naturally occurring in the body, hence the concept of an agonist or a replica.
1: So what would you recommend to someone who sees all of these commercials, they see it online, and there is something that they want to change?
5: Well, the first thing we need to focus on are the big rocks, and nobody wants to hear this, and it's not sexy. But that's the reality, is we got to sleep, guys. We got to eat a little better. We got to move a little bit more. If you can tackle those three things, you're going to get infinitely more benefit across every area of wellness. And what I would say is, listen, I get it. I'm intrigued by these things. I've taken them. I understand. But I'm also doing those three things. So I'm looking for a little bit of an edge, right? You know, I have a history of Parkinson's and Alzheimer's in my family. I have an Alzheimer's gene. You know, are there peptides that can impact cognition? And the truth is, we really don't know. You know, there's one called cerebrolysin. It's not FDA approved. The reality is, there's not enough data. Have I personally experimented with it? Yes, I've taken that one on the chin. I've tried it to see if I noticed a difference. I did one round of it to be safe.
1: Mm-hmm.
5: And or safer, if you will. It's what is your risk tolerance? Are you doing this under a doctor's supervision? So I would say, first and foremost, if you're not doing those three things, you have no business engaging in peptides whatsoever.
1: There's some people who are going online and they're buying these peptides from other countries, China, for example, and they can bring them back home and actually have them tested at independent third-party laboratories so they can confirm what they're actually putting into their body. So, of course, you've said you want people to do this under the supervision of a doctor, but clearly some people are not. So does that mean that it's too difficult to get them?
5: Well, unfortunately, it's not difficult to get them. You could literally go online right now and buy them. Now, you don't really know where you're buying them from.
1: Yeah.
5: And they'll tell you, oh, we've got a certificate, you know, from this lab, and it says the product is 99.9% pure. Okay, how do you know they didn't make it on ChatGPT? How do you know?
1: Exactly. But so since people are buying them online, is it too expensive to be getting them here domestically? Is that why that's driving more people
5: to
1: get them overseas?
5: They're not FDA approved. They're not legal. Mm-hmm. So they sell them on the gray market for research purposes only. And the reason I really don't like this is because you honestly do not know what is in that product. You just don't. And the reality is that we're all adults here. Have I done this before? Sure. I've done this before. I just talked about one called Cerebrolysin that I bought in Austria and had shipped to the States. Having said
1: let's
5: that,
1: let's talk about that. What did you like about it? What would you tell anyone else who has tried it about what that experience was like for you?
5: Do not. I will never tell anyone to take this stuff into their own hands. One of the reasons that I did it is because I'm friendly with a person who is well-versed in this stuff, and he took it for cognition. And I had an MRI, and it came back, and it showed that I had some white matter lesions on my brain. Not anything too crazy, but I am young. What would be typical for this? Yeah. I don't smoke. I don't engage in any of the habits or the behaviors that would facilitate this. And as mentioned, Parkinson's runs in my family, and I have an Alzheimer's gene. So I'm going, okay, this is coming not from the gray market. I didn't buy it from a gray market peptide company. I bought it from a pharmacy overseas that is regulated. And I shipped it into the U.S. I knew, like, okay, they've been using this for 20 years. There's not enough data to say that it's the panacea they claim. However, there's no terrifying side effects that I might get engaging in one round of this. So I felt like, all right, I did this for 20 days. I took 10 doses every other day. And I felt like I did notice a difference, but I also use many other things, from fish oil to a nicotine patch, which is, again, like, this is not health advice. This is something that I've experimented with personally. So this is something that I really, I'm sorry to tell you, I'm being honest and transparent, but I really do not recommend that the average person does without a conversation with their doctor. And the last thing I'll say is there are reasons that these drugs may not be right for you. So one more example, I know somebody that was buying retatrutide, which is one of those GLP-1 drugs that has three different hormone agonists in it that is not FDA approved, and it can have a side effect that impacts your heart. So if you have high blood pressure, a heart murmur, any sort of heart health issue, it's not for you.
1: And what about the long-term potential side effects? I was having this conversation with a loved one recently who was saying that he doesn't want to even try anything until long after he has kids, because we just don't know the potential side effects that could have on his health, but also just future reproduction. So does that come to mind for you? Do you have those thoughts about what this could mean long-term?
5: This is where it goes case by case.
1: Yeah.
5: So if the FDA pushes through peptides, they're going to push through 8 to 15. As I mentioned, there are 250. And these would be the ones that have the most data behind them, that are easily monitored by your medical professional, that you would only be able to get from a legitimate pharmacy. And the ones that we don't know, there are ones that are precursors to human growth hormone. We just don't know. There's not enough information. And that's where I would say, wait until these things move through the FDA. And I'm certainly not saying the FDA is a perfect organization. It's not. But there are certain safeguards that will come along with that approval. And having this conversation with your medical professional who knows your medical history is very important. People love to go online and on Reddit forums. Take that information back to your medical professional. They don't know if you have a heart condition on Reddit. Yeah. You may not know.
1: Is there any specific kind of exercise that you see as being most effective? I think it's different for everyone, and maybe that's one of the reasons why it can be difficult for people to get into shape. They might be doing the wrong kind of exercise for their body. But is there one thing that you found seems to be most effective across the board at keeping people healthy and not having those yo-yo moments of losing weight, putting it back on? Is it walking? I've heard that a lot.
5: Well, honestly, the most effective form of exercise is the one you're going to do regularly. I mean, we could sit here and talk about HIIT training and weight training. And if you are thinking, I would rather stick needles in my eyes than go do squats on the rack at the gym, it's not going to work. It doesn't matter how beneficial it is. But if you're somebody that I can say, listen, can we get 5,000 steps in a day? Can we get you a little walking pad? You know, can we get 10 minutes of this in after each and every meal? If that is more palatable, if I'm meeting you where you're at, and that's something that is affordable, accessible, and not intimidating, okay. It's going to have a huge benefit and a huge impact. And every step in the right direction is exactly that. It's a step in the right direction.
1: Okay. That's the goal. Try to find whatever works for you. Jillian Michaels, thanks so much for your time.
5: Oh, my absolute pleasure. Thank you for having me.
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28: 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Jim and Tammy Baker.
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30: 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And I know I could have been a very good president. 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
31: 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People used to walk up to me and tell me what a great job I was doing.
32: In Robert Bork's America, there is no room at the inn for blacks and no place in the Constitution for women. And in our America, there should be no seat on the Supreme Court for Robert Bork.
33: She's crying and humming and sometimes singing. She goes to sleep at periods of time.
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35: Fox News, I'm CJ Papa. President Trump delivers on his promise with major strikes inside Iran.
36: U.S. forces unleashed heavy airstrikes against the regime. Dozens of targets were hit, including IRGC, military command centers, drone and missile facilities inside of Iran, along with remaining maritime capabilities.
35: Fox's Trey Yingst in Tel Aviv, former COVID point person, Dr. Anthony Fauci.
37: I will invoke my right under the Fifth Amendment of the Constitution to refrain from answering your questions.
38: President Biden granted Fauci a preemptive pardon before leaving office, but the pardon only covers what happened before 2025, meaning Fauci could face charges for any perjury committed on Wednesday.
35: Fox's Mendel Rivera on Wall Street, the Dow looking to rebound, coming off its worst drop since April of 2025. 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
1: Detroit Tigers pitcher Tarek Skubal became the fastest Tigers pitcher to reach 1,000 career strikeouts on Wednesday against

0: the Baltimore Orioles. It came in what could be his final start in a Tigers uniform, as the pending free agent could potentially be traded by Monday's trade deadline. But the Tigers blew a 7-0 lead as the Orioles came back to win it 10-9 in 12 innings. And FIFA's disciplinary committee Wednesday announced charges against a pair of Argentinian players and an Argentinian coach for their roles in a scrum that took place after the FIFA World Cup final against Spain. That's your sports on the Fox News Rundown. Tony Genualdo, Fox News.
1: Now an update from Outkick Stan Dockich.
2: About 5 years ago, I said about Chris Ballard, the general manager, actually 7 years ago, I said he was one of the worst general managers. And there are winners, there are losers, there are survivors. And Chris Ballard, the general manager of the Indianapolis Colts, is strictly a survivor. 70-78-1, that kind of thing. Just awful. Well, he was asked, as this is the last year on his contract, if he could, should, or would get an extension. Would he accept it? Now, you got to understand something here. 4 or 5 years, I have made fun of. What is this? A 10-year plan? And I did it jokingly with the Colts. Like, nobody's going to allow a guy to stand in there averaging losing season year after year after year for 10 years. But he would take a contract extension today, tomorrow, and the next day. You know, he's never, ever, ever in the Colts to have they talked about winning. They never talk about toughness. They talk about relationships. For Outkicks, don't at me. I'm Dan Dockich, and this...
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4: Joe Concha.
3: What's on your mind?
5: I plead the fifth over and over and over again, Dr. Anthony Fauci. And the fact is, this guy should go to jail, like now. Hi, everybody. So, Anthony Fauci testified before Congress. Well, he really didn't testify. Over 70 times he evoked the Fifth Amendment as far as his diary entries are concerned, and oh boy, these are bad. Let's quote them, shall we? Quote, Fauci, big front page article about me appeared in the Washington Post, he wrote in 2020. Very flattering. The situation with my national and international fame is explosive and really unimaginable. He continues, it is not hyperbole to say that today, I am the most famous and talked about person in the country and one of the most recognizable people in the world, he continued. Countless profiles on me in multiple media. I cannot even read all the things that are written about me since I am so busy. Seriously. Oh, yeah. And here's the best part. President Trump seems to be enamored of me, even though I am taking the spotlight away from him. Yeah. So, obviously, what we have here is a patent narcissist. And oh, by the way, he also admitted in these diaries as well that, well, that whole COVID thing didn't come from a wet market like he said it did, some rogue bat. Either way, Dr. Anthony Fauci, once considered a superhero, quoting CNN, is now a guy who obviously should go to jail for what he did during the COVID pandemic, which was to serve himself while obviously serving the Chinese government. I'm Joe Concha.
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1: 1 year ago, Cardinal Robert Prevost was elected Pope Leo XIV as the first American to ever become the Bishop of Rome. In the first official biography of the Pope, author Elise Allen says Leo has a special message to American Catholics.
2: Building friendship.

0: building community, remembering that in spite of our differences, we can be friends and we can treat each other as human beings. You know, I think that's his big message.
1: And it's a message that has been tested and making headlines in the last few weeks as the Pope and President Trump sparred over disagreements about the war in Iran. Ellen was the first journalist to have a lengthy interview with Pope Leo after his election, and she says Leo has a quiet strength that may surprise people, but one that can take on the world leaders. He was well prepared to stand his ground even against the President of the United States.
0: I think Leo, you know, was not entirely surprised by that, but he also said very clearly he is not trying to attack anybody with what he says. He's trying to preach the gospel, and I think he sincerely means that.
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4: We have now reached an agreement with Iran which will result in the freedom of our American hostages.
5: I, Ronald Reagan, do solemnly swear that I will faithfully execute the office of President of the United States.
6: In control here in the White House, pending return of the Vice President.
7: I have been in labor negotiations for 25 years. The only people that ever win from a strike are the lawyers.
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13: A night of American bombing. I'm Dave Anthony, Fox News. Retaliation that Iran was warned about.
14: Just 12 hours after President Trump warned Iran would get a beating, U.S. forces launched heavy strikes against the regime. U.S. Central Command released a statement saying CENTCOM forces successfully completed a heavy wave of strikes against Iran in response to yesterday's attempted missile attacks on U.S. forces. The strikes aimed to further diminish threats posed by Iran and its proxies to American forces, commercial shipping, and neighboring Gulf countries.
13: Fox's Trey Yingston, Tel Aviv. Iran's targeted ships again in the Strait of Hormuz, two natural gas sites hit with drones in an Egyptian port, and Reuters reports China's going to supply Iran with weapons, 400 shoulder-fired air defense missiles that could target American fighter jets. U.S. Ambassador to NATO Matt Whitaker tells Fox.
15: This is a very concerning report, and obviously China needs to stay out of this fight. It's not their fight.
13: Russia went on the attack overnight in Ukraine again, killing at least 8 civilians.
16: The heaviest damage reported in Ukraine's western Lviv and eastern Dnipropetrovsk regions. President Zelensky's praised his warriors for achieving incredible things despite a critical shortage of air defenses. NATO member Poland scrambled fighter jets to protect its border due to the proximity of attacks.
13: That's Fox's Jonathan Savage. Dr. Anthony Fauci could face criminal charges. Republican Senator Rand Paul tells Fox they will next week consider holding Fauci in contempt of Congress.
17: I think if that resolution passes our committee, which it will, that it could simply be referred directly to the Department of Justice.
13: This after Republican senators badgered the ex-presidential COVID advisor at a hearing over his private diaries, accusing Fauci of contradicting public comments about COVID's origins and policies he pushed during the pandemic, but Fauci refused to answer any questions.
18: Given Senator Paul's obvious obsession with calling for my prosecution...
13: Another Senate committee's postponed a vote today on Acting Attorney General Todd Blanche's nomination. 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
2: every weekend. It's the Sunday Briefing. Senior White House correspondents Jackie Heinrich and Peter Ducey anchor from Washington, D.C.
9: President Trump will not be signing a new law if it ever reaches his desk.
2: Tackling all facets of the White House beat, including the President of the United States' national and international moves.
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2: After a second day of funeral services for late Senator Lindsey Graham, he has been laid to rest.
3: Near the place his life began, we're talking about the small town of Central South Carolina. That is in the upstate region. This final farewell followed public ceremonies here in Columbia, where F-16s flew the missing man formation in honor of the senator, whose remains were escorted by a ceremonial guard past the South Carolina State House to a Baptist church, where friends and colleagues shared their memories of a life lived to the fullest.
2: That's Fox's Jonathan Sarri. More than a week after Spain won soccer's World Cup, beating Argentina in the final, two players on the losing team are in trouble.
4: The FIFA disciplinary committee has hit two Argentinian players with assault charges following a scuffle after the World Cup final. Argentina midfielder Leandro Paredes and defender Nahuel Molina are being charged after striking opponents from Spain in the moments after the final whistle blew. Coach Roberto Ayala is also facing a charge for his role in the scuffle. The three face lengthy suspensions if found guilty by the committee. Additionally, FIFA has opened other proceedings against Argentina's soccer federation. The cases include fans throwing objects and yelling discriminatory chants, and players waving a political banner about the Falkland Islands after beating England in the semifinals. Tony Genualdo, Fox News.
2: Next hour, we will get an inflation update for June. When oil and gas prices were falling, they have risen back up recently, but not enough for the Federal Reserve to raise interest rates like some on the Fed board had wanted. They were outvoted yesterday, and Fed Chairman Kevin Warsh says,
5: "The economy is showing impressive resilience. Even with recent shocks, the trends are positive and reveal solid growth."
2: On Wall Street, stock futures are rising, up more than 100 points for the Dow. The day after the biggest Dow plunge since April of last year, it dropped over 1,100 points. The Nasdaq lost more than 400 in the big sell-off. I'm Dave Anthony, and this is Fox News.

0: Senna, back in your cages. Good evening, everyone. Testifying before Congress, Anthony Fauci took the Fifth 111 times, breaking a record set by this woman. Is that a fifth?
1: It will be when she's done with it.
0: If you remember, in one of Fauci's diary entries, he described Barbara Streisand admitting that she had sores on her butt. We called her for a response, and she had no comment, but the sore said, "Please, for the love of God, help me." Of course, many experts believe Dr. Fauci's gain-of-function virus research led to a catastrophic disaster. And they're right. President Joe Biden. Florida just executed two inmates. One was 80 years old. You knew he was 80 because he sent his final meal back four times. If you can't laugh at capital punishment. After the surprise missile attack Tuesday night, President Trump said, "We are going to beat the effing crap out of Iran." He plans on accomplishing this by dropping Taco Bell lettuce. Wow. And you guys say poop jokes are dead. Gavin Newsom's ex-mistress admits that she wet the bed on their first night together. "Well, it could have been worse," said one man. This lady blames the affair on the power imbalance between them. True, she was just a lowly assistant, while Gavin was a scumbag who'd bang his best friend's wife. Yeah, no power imbalance there. No joke either. Spider-Man Brand New Day opens this weekend, and it's got an interesting array of new villains. They have a Doctor Doom. A Captain I Hate America. They have the Flab-tastic Four. And an X-Man.

0: They have the city's biggest villain. I wonder if she's a woman. And a cameo by Iron Man. And finally, the first games of the new Women's Pro Baseball League will take place this weekend. They say it's like men's pro baseball, only the players run to first base in groups of 5 or 6. All right, so the Democrats have a socialism problem. The problem, it won't shut up.
1: Abolish the Senate.
2: True.
1: Okay, replace the presidency and Supreme Court as we now know them.
2: Yep.
1: Abolish ICE.
2: Absolutely.
1: Abolish borders and give amnesty to anyone currently in the U.S. illegally.
2: As a long-term plan, yep.
1: Defund the Pentagon.
2: Absolutely.
1: Abolish prisons, at least in large part.
2: Yeah, again, that, as part of a long-term program, yeah.
1: Okay, so no prisons. Government or public ownership of most large corporations.
2: Yeah, absolutely.
0: Ooh, I'm starting to think DSA doesn't stand for Democratic Socialists of America, but dumb, stupid assholes. But saw that one. But at least they're telling you exactly what they want. Unlike Dems who, when elections loom, suddenly sound as middle of the road as Paul Pelosi's car. Then once they win, it's back to the rancid crap that leads to boners in women's locker rooms. But the problem with national exposure, people start asking questions, and even the socialists don't want to call themselves socialists anymore. It's got more stink on it than Leah Thomas's jockstrap. I know. Listen to Michigan Senate candidate Abdul El-Sayed at a debate this week.
3: I'm a doctor and a scientist. When it comes to the question of socialism, I'm not a socialist. I'm just a capitalist who understands how capitalism works.
0: Yeah, if he's a capitalist, Jerry Nadler moonlights at Chippendales. More like Chippin' Wales. Don't get me started. El-Sayed wants Medicare for all, wealth taxes, and the government running half the economy. A platform that's more to the left than Bill Clinton's crooked hog. Ooh. So even the socialists don't want to be called socialists because for their awful stuff to become real, they have to hide it from you. But to do that, socialism has to drive under the speed limit, keep a low profile, wear a disguise. But Dems are realizing that American people can see through it.
4: Abolish prisons, abolish the border, abolish the presidency, abolish the Pentagon. I mean, these are crazy people.
5: The DSA and that agenda is laid out does not play anywhere.
6: These are views that are, I think, represented by a very small amount of individuals that are not represented of the Democratic Party at large.
7: They better speak truth to its most extreme base, or they're going to let a small faction of radicals drive more people toward Donald Trump.
0: Oh, shut up. I gotta say, ever since that stroke, Fetterman is a total brainiac. Hell, maybe Fauci can figure out how to give all Democrats strokes. Even their house reptile, James Carville, stood up on his hot rock to call the socialists little white turds. Though he may have been describing what he leaves behind after eating a dozen mice. But they aren't wrong. It's too bad, though. It's their fault. The DSA are telling you exactly what the Dems have always wanted. Higher taxes, more government, abolish law and order. The Dems pretend they're not them, but I remember them saying defund the police and defending open borders. And have you met one that isn't for high taxes? Hell, class warfare is the only class they have. But the DSA's bluntness and urgency reveals socialism's bottom line, which the Dems tried to hide by going slower, that it can't exist without force. You need government aggression to dampen aspirations to achieve. Socialism can't let those dreams roam freely. But in America, we're allergic to force. It's why capitalism fits. It doesn't need a movement. It has flaws, sure, but it embraces human nature. It doesn't fight it. And it rewards people who work hard, whether it's small business owners or the preteens who make Gutfeld merchandise. You better not be up. Socialism, on the other hand, has to be sold as a fight against oppression, that you're a victim, while it erases its history of death and suffering. But even the oppression narrative is anti-American, for its followers must accept that they're losers. I mean, who thinks of themselves as oppressed? It's almost as bad as thinking that you couldn't get a picture ID. But that's how leftism works, convincing voters that they're helpless. Thankfully, Americans don't see themselves that way. Well, at least the ones that watch this show. We never think of ourselves as losers, so we don't need a stupid, paternalistic government to run our lives. We know we can do better, and for now, we have the freedom to do so. And it's up to us, not the government, to do it. That's real freedom. But that's also where the flaw is, our freedom. And our enemies know you can use a free system to destroy the system. A free system, by its own nature, can never silence ideas bent on ending it. It can only fight them. And because the Dems avoided that fight for so long, they're now being devoured from within, and they might be lost. I can't say I'll miss them. Let's hear tonight's guest. His new wife still hasn't unpacked. Actor, writer, and comedian Jamie Lissau. Pocket and it'll fill your pants with scalding soup. Chef and restaurant owner Andrew Gruhl. In a complete reversal, she sends fan mail to prisoners. New York Times bestselling author and Fox News contributor, Kat Chip. And he stays fit by bench pressing Brian Kilmeade's hate mail. Former NWA world champion, host of the Planet Time podcast, Cyrus. I think, you know, Jamie, leftism is like the only ideology where they sell it by saying it's not as bad as it sounds, which reminds me of how you describe your act.
8: Yeah, yeah, that's very true. It's also always saying what not to do without ever offering a solution.
0: Mm-hmm.
8: Let's get rid of the prisons, but then what do we do? I honestly, that lady with the red glasses, I don't know her name, I find
9: it's Jabba.
8: What is it? Oh, that's right. There she is.
0: Yeah.
8: There she is. I honestly find it hard to believe that she is the co-chair of the DSA. Just look at this picture. I feel like she probably needs her own chair.
0: Yeah.
9: Maybe two.
0: Yeah. Yeah. You know what? I actually think Chris Christie got a perm.
9: No, I think she ate Chris Christie.
8: I think she bought those glasses at Eclair's Boutique. Also, you know what I don't like? First of all, you can't just like say you're a capitalist if you're texting the wealthy. It reminds me of when my ex-wife said she was faithful to her OnlyFans audience. You just can't say stuff.
0: Yeah.
8: Also, I don't like people that tell you they're doctors. Have you ever noticed real doctors don't tell you they're doctors?
0: Right.
8: It's always like the Jill Bidens or the whatever. This guy's like, he's like, I'm a doctor, I'm a scientist, I'm a capitalist, I'm a lawyer. I feel like, Greg, if he had just picked one, he might have been good at it.
0: Yeah. He doesn't have a medical license. I think he went to med school, but he doesn't have a license.
8: Right.
0: All right, Andrew. I got to give him credit. She's sticking by her guns.
10: Exactly.
0: And her waffles.
10: Yeah, and her eclairs.
0: Yeah.
10: Yep. And her triple cream donuts. So you're all making fun of Jabba. I actually like Jabba here. I'm happy that she gave it to us straight. You see, too often we're playing these games of linguistics, wordsmithing, right? Like, no, it's not really socialism. We're already kind of in a socialistic society. Mm-hmm. And then the Democrats, the mainstream Democrats, were always trying to temper the hard left of their party. She just came out and said, this is what we want. It's horrible, and I disagree with it, but I appreciate the fact that she actually came out with it. You know she's going to get it now from the rest of the party. They're telling her, guys, this is supposed to be a secret. What we want. This isn't supposed to be talked about.
0: Yes.
10: And then they're all going to try and moderate. But the truth is what we actually need. But I will say this, for all the people that, you know, the Carvilles and Fetterman, I'll kind of put aside because I think he does have a brain, like you said, they're all talking about how crazy she is. Like, that's really just the insane left. If she was put up tomorrow on a ticket, they would all be telling us how normal she is and how great this is. They will flip on a dime. They have no morals, no backbone.
0: Yeah, they endorse, except for Fetterman, you know, they endorse Plattner. Kat, she is, that woman is like the woman who tells the woman you're getting, a friend of yours is getting a surprise party. She's the one that tells her there's a surprise party.
11: Yes.
0: That's what she just did. She's like,

0: day. And how is that going to be any safer or more appealing to me? I plan to live long term.
1: Yeah.
2: I think we're all in agreement, I think across the board. Everyone for long term? Yeah.
1: The one thing, Tyrus.
2: The one thing? Yeah. What about 12?
1: But the thing that scares me most is the thing that is like always going to be the truth is that in a free society, it's our Achilles heel.
2: Yeah,
1: like,
2: oh yeah.
1: The system allows it to be destroyed.
2: Yeah.
0: Knock on wood. I forgot to do that after I said I want to live long term. Sorry.
1: Okay. Yeah.
2: I think what we have here is that old saying, speak of the devil, he'll appear.
1: Yeah.
2: They've been accusing the Trump administration of being this.
1: Yeah.
2: The whole time. And all it was some really bad projection. Mm-hmm. I mean, they were saying he was a fascist and you're going to end up in camps and stuff. What pray tell, and here's that the funniest part about, besides Kat's awesome joke about long term, if you release prisoners, there is no long term for you.
0: Yes.
2: Like, they get out. They're going to be, let's do it again.
1: Yeah.
2: Because they're going to get out again. So long term is not the word you'd be looking for. It's long or good hiding place would be a better. And for her.
1: Yeah, that's true.
2: But they.
1: She can't run and she can't hide.
2: No. But they have. And I said this the other night. They are now. They feel the time is now.
1: Yeah.
2: Because they are getting their ass kicked. And the moderates, they're losing
1: right.
2: Because people are now realizing that saying you're for one thing and getting into office and doing the other, they're now seeing it. They're dealing with it now. They have it in their neighborhood. So now they think the time is now to put this forward because they think the American populace is more interested in free than freedom.
1: Right. You're absolutely right.
2: And the other side of it is they say they're going to get rid of prisons. What, pray tell, would you think would happen to this group if they got into power? We would go to where? They would change prison to another name. Camp. We would all go to re-education camp. And then if we didn't get re-educated, we would suicide ourselves.
1: Mm-hmm.
2: So they're telling us what, because that's what that happens on the other side. Like Stalin, you got a knock on the door, you went to re-education camp, and you don't need books for that, you get a bullet.
1: Yeah.
2: And that, as somber it is, that's how socialism takes control.
1: All right, we must end it there. Up next, Fauci forgets how to talk.
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16: At 12:18 this afternoon, we got a call for a report of explosion in the basement of 3 World Trade Center.
17: I was blown across the room. Everything went black. It felt like a tomb. Then the lights came on, safety lights, so we ran out just trying to find a way out.
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0: COVID tyrant has gone dead silent today. Dr. Anthony Fauci sat in front of the Senate and pled the fifth over 100 times, refusing to answer every question on his disastrous COVID response, even the easy ones.
1: What day of the week is it today?
2: On the advice of counsel, I respectfully decline to answer based upon my rights under the Fifth Amendment to the Constitution.
1: What color tie are you wearing?
2: On the advice of counsel, I respectfully decline to answer based upon my rights under the Fifth Amendment to the Constitution.
1: What color is the carpet in front of you?
2: On the advice of counsel, I respectfully decline to answer based upon my rights under the Fifth Amendment to the Constitution.
0: That's funny. But he also wouldn't answer the more serious ones.
3: Did you fund gain-of-function research in other biolabs around the world?
2: On the advice of counsel, I respectfully decline to answer.
4: Did you literally lie to your own diary?
2: On the advice of counsel, I respectfully decline to answer.
1: What does the Fifth Amendment of the Constitution say?
2: On the advice of counsel, I respectfully decline to answer.
1: Do you feel like you're a deep?
2: On the advice of counsel, I respectfully decline to answer based upon my rights under the Fifth Amendment to the Constitution.
0: Oh man, if he was any more full of crap, they'd serve him at Taco Bell. Fauci had lawyers to restrain him from his usual self-incriminating blather, including one who wouldn't shut up.
3: I said, sit quietly, you are not recognized. Another word and you're gone. Look, this is the way Anthony Fauci wants to be remembered, for a lawyer not listening to the rules. And that's what you're gonna do. You are not recognized, sir. Security, please remove him from the room. Let the record state that Dr. Fauci will still have the advice of the other half a dozen attorneys that he brought along today.
0: Now, that's the kind of social distancing I could get behind. You know, Andrew, I think Holly did something really, really smart. You can't invoke the Fifth Amendment on non-incriminating questions. Doesn't work that way. And he did that, like, in the serious ones that were non-incriminating, but even in the silly ones.
5: Yeah, when I went to culinary school, this was the first thing we covered in law class, was exactly that. So I agree with you. But could you imagine if somebody walked into my restaurant and they said, did you wash your hands? And I'm like, on the advice of counsel, right? You would not go to that restaurant. Every single husband in America, though, kind of understands where Fauci was coming there. Because, like, when my wife calls me, it's like, by the way, did you fold your laundry?
6: Hey. Under the Fifth Amendment, counsel. You should not.
5: Exactly. Exactly. You get that. I'm looking for, right, because I'm kind of a sick person, so I'll always look for people who are supporting this guy just to painfully punish myself. And there's a few people out there, and they're like, you know, he's the most brilliant scientist. This guy is great. If you're that smart and you're the nation's top doctor and you're writing your own diary on a government server, you're not that smart. Like, we're gonna see that, bud.
0: Yeah.
5: So I'm convinced he knew somehow. I don't know whether it was like a sick perversion, but the fact that he didn't know his diary that he wrote on a government server was gonna end up in the public sphere makes me wonder.
0: Makes me wonder, Kat. What makes you wonder?
7: I kind of do want to know his skincare routine. Like, he's 85. This guy is so... He's such a liar. He ruined people's lives. He's being exposed for all of this, and yet he seems so unbothered by all of it.
0: Yeah.
7: He's somehow not letting the stress... If the stress is touching him, I can't see it.
0: Because he's 85.
7: But again, he's like,
0: I'm going to be dead soon.
7: What are you going to do? Who knows?
0: Joe Biden was like that. Remember he said, I'm not going to be around here longer. He even said that. And it was like, that means all the decisions meant very little to him.
7: Yeah, but it's like he's in his mid-80s. And he's just like, yeah, well, I don't know. I think that at the very least, he could have told us what he does to manage stress.
0: Yeah, a little stress ball. You know, Tyrus, the media is really amazing in this. The CNN has relegated all of their coverage online.
6: Yeah, you see how that well's going for them.
0: Yeah.
6: CNN Plus is covering the exclusive on this one. I think the worst thing about it is you see his demeanor, and he's sitting there with his hands like this. Like, he couldn't be more of an evil or looking person. Mm-hmm. Like, this guy didn't care that people died. He ruined my life.
0: Mm-hmm.
6: I had to get shots that I didn't want to get. Otherwise, I couldn't work and take care of my family.
0: Mm-hmm.
6: I had to homeschool my kids. My two stepsons had no high school graduation, no dance, like no education, really. They were filling out schools were just passing. He ruined people's life. And that would come on TV every night and tell us, like, I don't understand. We had to work from home. People's parents died behind a glass.
7: Yep.
6: And this guy gets to sit like that. I get the, we're laughing at the, every time, we didn't need the whole thing.
0: Mm-hmm.
6: As soon as he said that the first time, put him in contempt.
0: Yeah.
6: Lawyer him up. Like, fine. The problem is, the reason why, and he did, he was so arrogant, Chef, that he was doing that stuff because they knew they had Trump beat. They were going to be doing this for the next 8 years. Joe was going to keep going. They were going to be able to do whatever they want. They just didn't expect the American people to figure it out.
0: Yeah.
6: That's why.
0: You know, while all this was happening to Tyrus and everybody else, he was having dinner with Jake Tapper, mm-hmm. telling people to stay home on Thanksgiving, and he's having dinner with Jake Tapper. Don't you want to have dinner with Jake Tapper?
8: Yeah, I had dinner alone on Thanksgiving.
0: No, you were in a McDonald's.
8: That's true. There were other people.
6: Well, outside, that's where you do the exchange.
8: Because it is, like, funny, right? Like, it's fun, some of the, but it's so much more infuriating than it is funny. And, like, that guy that got kicked out that was not recognized, I feel for that guy. I walk around New York City all the time not getting recognized. And, it's really upsetting. I don't think the pardon should even count that he was given. Because towards the end of Biden's reign, like, his family members would walk up to him and go, pardon me. And he would go, okay, sure, why not? Also, great, you ever notice that people always plead the Fifth Amendment, but no one ever pleads other amendments?
0: Yeah.
8: Do you know what I mean? No one's ever like, I plead the Second, and then you shoot somebody.
0: A provocative idea.
8: I feel like it could be like a good Clint Eastwood line.
7: I thought they were doing that in Florida.
8: Yeah, they might be.
6: It's on the docket, but under the Fifth Amendment, I'm not allowed to talk about
0: it. Yeah, that is that's a definite Clint Eastwood line.
8: You bleed the Fifth, I'll bleed the Sixth.
0: All right. Speaking of lame anti-crime signs coming up.
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17: 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The lessons of the past are ignored and obliterated in a contemporary antagonism known as the generation gap.
18: 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Well, I'm going through a phase now where I don't want to be in the limelight.
19: Ding.
16: Ali comes out to meet Frazier, but Frazier starts to retreat. If Frazier goes back an inch farther, he'll wind up in a ringside seat. Ali swings to the left. Ali swings to the right. Look at the kids carry the fight.
19: Everybody just gathered around, organized. And it was orderly. No kids were out of hand. They just wanted to talk. Two sergeants throwing tear gas, and the kids were picking up and throwing them back at the cops. And they chased the kids over the hill. The cops were boxed in. There was kids all around them. All of a sudden, cops got trigger-happy and shot kids.
20: News as it happened. 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
0: Chicago fights violence with signs.
23: Here, putting up these signs as an indication of what the consequences will be of any criminal actions on the CTA. We are hoping to deter crime and to encourage people to come forward if they are witnesses of a crime.
24: These signs are a message to all of our riders and employees that we are working together with the County State's Attorney's Office to take action and ensure and promote a safe ride on the CTA.
0: I feel safe already. Kat, Chicago officials are installing 7,000 of these signs in buses and trains, and they say that violence will not be tolerated. Is this enough to deter a crazed, wide-eyed maniac hell-bent on violence, or even you?
7: It wasn't their money either.
0: Yeah.
7: This is taxpayer money. This is taxpayer money they spent to put up signs that say, crimes is a crime.
0: Yeah.
7: And yeah. Then in their little video, they didn't even give us any charisma.
0: Yeah, it was terrible.
7: They were like, if you do any crime, then you'll go to be bad. And they're like, really? Like, they don't even believe what they're saying.
0: No,
7: like, and we're letting everyone know we mean business.
0: Yeah.
6: Well, long term.
0: Long term. Yeah, it is. The only thing I can think of, though, Tyrus, maybe those signs could be used as a weapon to defend yourself. You tear them down, you roll them up.
6: I hate saying this because I'm just going to say it. You're putting signs up to a populace that doesn't read good. At lowest reading level in the States. Mm-hmm. People in Bangladesh have better grammar. So when they see that sign and they're like, violence on cats will not be terminated. I don't see no cat here. Give me your money. So I mean.
0: And that then would they got, be the defense.
6: And then they got the fine. And then when they see the fine print, oh, that's a lot of words. Somebody got to go, homie. Like, this is...
0: That would be the defense. My defendant does not know

0: how to read.
1: Yeah.
0: So these signs only inflamed his own insecurity, his reading insecurity. Jamie, the thing about this fighting crime step, the people who would obey the sign are not the target audience.
2: This is exactly right. I swear this happened to me today. The people that they're trying to reach, it's not going to reach.
0: Yeah.
2: I was on the L train today, and there was a lady, because a lot of them are like kind of crazy, and she was pushing people out of the way, and I swear to God, she was yelling, "Bradley, come sit on my face." And she kept yelling, "Come on, Brad." And she was pushing people, and I go, "She's not reading the sign."
0: No.
2: And saying, like, "I'm not going to do that." And nobody was doing anything. So I walked up to her, and I go, "Hi, my name's Bradley." And, that's a true story, by the way. And also, I think, you know what signs I do think kind of work is what? The ones that say, "Smile, you're on camera."
0: Yes.
2: Like, I have one of those over my bed.
0: Ah.
2: And,
0: yeah, well, I have one in my bathroom. Andrew.
3: Yep. This is,
0: go ahead. It is.
3: I got Bradley over here, and now I know why he walked in with a limp this afternoon. Makes sense. So there's. You are right. You almost took my joke because I was going to mention that the first defense in this case will be that my client doesn't speak English.
0: Yeah, that's exactly right. Or he can't read, and it's like, yeah. Even though it's already against the law, they're going to use the sign.
3: It's in the restaurant industry, they say don't have an employee handbook because if you do, then they use that against it. So it's rather to default to the state's thing. So this is the handbook for life right here. But to the restaurant analogy, one thing I always got angry about in restaurants were the sign, "Employees must wash hands."
0: Yeah.
3: So when the health inspector came in one time, we didn't have it hanging up. And he's like, "Well, I'm marking you down for not having this hung up." And I said, "If I need to put a sign up to tell my employees to wash their hands, well, then you should shut me down right now." Like, we don't need signs to tell people what to do. Mm. So don't ever eat at my restaurant. No, I'm joking.
0: Yeah.
3: I'm joking.
0: No, you're right. You're right. Help needs to be reminded, that's scary. And also, it's discriminating against people without hands.
2: Mm-hmm. Mm-hmm.
3: Exactly. Or restaurants that can't afford soap.
0: Yeah, that's true. That's true. Coming up, Alan Ritchson's tough guy nonsense.
4: News, I'm Gianna Gelosi.
5: Will I always hit back?
6: Yes.
5: Pretty much.
6: Yes.
4: President Trump following through on a warning to Iran.
7: U.S. Central Command released a statement saying CENTCOM forces successfully completed a heavy wave of strikes against Iran in response to yesterday's attempted missile attacks on U.S. forces. The strikes aim to further diminish threats posed by Iran and its proxies to American forces, commercial shipping, and neighboring Gulf countries.
4: Fox's Trey Yanks in Tel Aviv, Senator Rand Paul, plans to vote to hold Dr. Anthony Fauci in contempt of Congress after he invoked the Fifth Amendment more than 100 times at a hearing yesterday on COVID origins and pandemic policy.
8: President Biden granted Fauci a preemptive pardon before leaving office, but the pardon only covers what happened before 2025, meaning Fauci could face charges for any perjury committed on Wednesday.
4: And that is Fox's Madeline Rivera. 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
14: Is this idiot?
15: Seriously, is Alan Ritchson okay?
16: Could you go all the way to letting go of the resentment?
17: No, I don't know, man. I feel so much right now just thinking about that. Look at the politics that we deal with right now. Like the White House is in ruins. I'm just supposed to let go of my resentment that this guy is just raping the world that he lives in for whatever gain he personally can have, and I'm supposed to let that go, and then what? It still exists.
16: Yeah.
17: I'm not gonna let him go. I hate it. What is releasing the resentment gonna do for the world? Like, I think we should hold on to some of that anger so somebody gets Guy Ritchie'd and wakes up in a pool of their own teeth and blood.
15: All right, you know, Tyrus, obviously that's Reacher. Everybody used to love Reacher. Something's going on there. They say it's TDS. I think it's not TDS. I think it's worse.
18: I don't know. It sounded like it was like a dating question that the guy was scared to ask him. So, you know, I wish I didn't hear his real voice.
15: Yeah.
18: Did anyone else like go, all of a sudden that series sucks now? Like...
15: No,
18: right? Like, read the room. Like, you realize that it was men that were watching your series, right? And you going, just because you're saying with that, I'm so upset. I want to do this. Like, we had your back when you fought a guy the size of your leg.
15: Yeah.
18: We had your back. Now I'm starting to feel like that fight was up.
15: Yeah.
18: Like, this is what... You were trying to be Batman. Now you need to be Wonder Woman.
15: It's Jamie, it's kind of, there's no psychological or psychiatric practice that would tell you to hold on to your resentment.
16: Yeah.
15: That is like the number one problem with people.
16: That's true.
15: A lot of thing that drives violence is people who feel anger about somebody. Meanwhile, the person they feel anger about has no idea.
16: That's a very good point. Is it possible he's just practicing for his new role in this movie coming out next summer called The Douchebag? Also, a little bit overstated. He's raping the world?
19: Right.
15: Yeah.
16: I feel like I would have felt a little something.
15: Oh. Yeah. Andrew, when you see this kind of behavior, I don't think it has anything to do with politics at all. And it says nothing about Trump. It says a lot about the person saying it. There's something going on in this guy's life. He's not enjoying the stardom. He's not enjoying the success he has. There's something else.
20: Yeah, 100%. When I first watched this, I thought the exact same thing. There's some chemical imbalance going on there.
15: Yeah.
20: And, you know, also, I watched the whole thing, unfortunately, and he talks about Guy Ritchie on multiple occasions. If I was Guy Ritchie, I'd be like, hey, man, you know, when you go and you do that thing that sounds like the drunk girl at 2:30 in the morning after snorting an Adderall, you kind of like a Barney Pfeiffer on crack. I mean, just don't talk about me.
15: Yeah, leave me out of it.
20: Because all I took from that was like Guy Ritchie's crazy, and I'm never watching Reacher around again.
15: Yeah, Reacher around. Do you think, Kat, that there's something else? I the guy has had issues, and I think he's
19: has he? I have no idea who this is.
15: I think he's. Yeah, you don't. See, you don't watch Reacher.
0: What exactly. is Reacher?
18: Yeah.
15: Okay, let me tell you something. Can I tell you something? The Reacher novels are amazing. We had the author, Lee.
0: When I hear someone's a Reacher, I stay away.
15: Yeah. But we had Lee Child on Red Eye. He's a great guy. Then they made it into a movie with Tom Cruise, and then they made a TV show, and he's become a star because of it. But there's something in his past that is driving him crazy, and he's directing it at Trump. That's my theory.
0: I got no idea. All I know is this has been going on for so long that it's almost hard to say something incendiary anymore because it's already all been said at this point, right? Yeah. And I feel like people kind of almost tune out, except he did get attention.
15: Yeah.
0: I've now seen him.
15: Yes, exactly. Alan, you are seen.
0: I've seen you.
15: Greg, I see you.
18: It's probably a woke director he's trying to get a role for.
15: Yeah, like, it's true. Spike Lee.
18: Yeah, somebody would be like, oh, he's a real hero. But I don't care how woke you are. That voice, you're going to have to do something with it.
15: All right, up next, the most annoying sleep habits.
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23: 1989. The Soviet Union leaves Afghanistan.
24: General Boris Grumov crossed the bridge over the Amu Darya River. This was the final act in the withdrawal of all Soviet armed forces and services from the Republic of Afghanistan.
25: The government has to show clearly it has abandoned the old Stalinist class struggle approach.
26: Banishment for life for Pete Rose from baseball is the sad end of a sorry episode.
27: I gambled on other sports other than baseball. I never gambled on baseball, but I think I'm being punished pretty severely.
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29: I'll tell you what, we're having a
30: Jim Baker, once one of this nation's most powerful televangelists, now faces a lifetime in prison.
31: 300 East Berliners are climbing over the metal fence here towards the Berlin Wall.
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33: Welcome to the land of love and relationship news. Join us, won't you, in Greg's Romance Corner.
15: A new survey says 1 in 5 people, 20% cat, have dumped their significant other over annoying sleep habits. Actions like snoring, hogging the covers, and eating bags of chips and leaving crumbs all over the place. Jamie, you're an expert in getting dumped. What do you think?
16: I think the people that break up with someone because of an annoying habit were never in love in the first place.
15: Yes.
16: I truly believe that. And one of the guys in this article, they said this guy, who was kind of average looking in my opinion, was dating a Brazilian model, and they showed a picture, incredibly attractive, and it said he broke up with her for farting in bed.
15: Yes, I remember.
16: Now, you remember that? It was an attractive... Greg, I wouldn't break up with her if she only communicated by farting.
15: Hey, man, it got Jerry Nadler into politics. Tyrus, do you think this is just an excuse?
18: I've experienced this, Greg. This sucks. This is heartbreaking. And it's really hard on a man's ego to get dumped for snoring or being too big because your impression in the bed sucks them down.
15: That's funny.
18: Yeah, not really, Greg. And then you see a guy in prison who's killed people and women are outside like, I'll wait for you. I'm like... But as long as, you know, this is a real thing. I also think when you're looking for a reason, and I think that what they didn't talk about, with the exception of that's a lie. He thought the Brazilian woman was a man and found out he wasn't. Oh. That's why he left. That's what I guess.
15: Okay. So you know, narrow
18: men don't leave for that. Everyone let Greg get away with that. Okay. I think this women do this. I think when they find like I need to find a good reason, and you say something that he can't fix because he's not aware when it's happening. You snore or you become a gravitational pull when you sleep. There's nothing you can do about it.
15: Yeah. Andrew, do you have any weird habits when you sleep?
20: I'm just a horrible sleeper, according to my wife. She even records it sometimes, the noises, all of that. But I think it's about the relationship is already... my wife is staying with me because we're so madly in love. Just had our anniversary. Thank you for the flowers you sent. Yeah. I appreciate that.
15: It's the least I could do.
20: But, you know, I think the relationship is ruined. And then, as Tyra says, it's just something that pushes it over the edge, right? Mm-hmm. That's what it comes down to. See, the weird thing is the eating in bed that everybody keeps talking about. They isolated as chips, but... Chips, okay, chips are horrible, but like eating in bed, what is acceptable to eat in bed, not chips, ramen?
15: All right. Cat?
18: Maybe you tell him.
20: You mean Bradley.
15: Mm-hmm. I have night terrors. Have you ever had a night terror?
20: All the time.
15: So I think it explains why many of my relationships have ended with no absolute explanation. They're just gone.
0: Yeah, that must be it.
15: Yeah. I have a night terror and everything's gone.
0: Yeah, it must be it. doesn't everyone have like a gigantic bed? I found out recently that everyone has a king bed now.
15: Mm.
0: Is that true? Does everyone have a king bed?
15: I don't know. I'm a no kings kind of guy.
0: No. So we have a queen and we think we need a bigger one because it's me, Cam, the dog, and the cat all in the queen bed.
15: Yeah.
0: But for years, I wouldn't let us get a bigger bed because I thought that if I did, then Cheens would die. It would be bad luck. And then he did die. Now I have another cat. So it's like, I think it's time to get a king. But I think that people could consider moving rooms or getting a bigger bed. This is an excuse. And I hate how you just don't be honest and just say like, hey, it's just that I hate you.
15: Yeah.
18: Thank you.
0: Like, I whether you're awake or asleep, I hate the noise you make. You disgust me. I was on alcohol the whole time we were dating, and then our real life hit me in the face, and the sight of you makes me regret I was ever born. Say something like that.
15: Yeah. I think you're better than AI. All right.
0: Cat GPT.
18: Jamie didn't answer the question.
16: Oh. Yeah, well, I was just thinking from what Cat said, maybe it is nicer to just go, hey, I don't like the way you eat chips.
15: All right. That's it. We'll be right back.
2: It's Friday night. 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
12: I'm Gianna Gelosi with your Fox True Crime Minute. New court filings in an Iowa murder case offer a glimpse of the prosecution's evidence in a fatal shooting that shook the real estate industry 15 years ago. 53-year-old Kristen Ramsey was arrested last month for first-degree murder in the April 2011 death of Ashley Auckland. Auckland was working an open house at a model townhouse when she was shot in the face and the chest at close range. Court documents say a woman who was in the neighboring townhome said she heard two loud noises a few seconds apart, then saw Ramsey by the model home's front door before she
1: was seen by her car talking on her phone. The filings show that call was to an employee of the company that owned the development. At the time, Ramsey was a sales manager. After Ramsey drove off erratically, the witness went to the home and found Auchlin unresponsive. Two search warrants were executed at Ramsey's home, including one carried out less than a month after the shooting. In both cases, the document says authorities found guns, illegal substances, and posters threatening violence. There's more on this story at foxnews.com or subscribe to the Fox True Crime Podcast. I'm Gianna Gelosi with your...
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18: It's what President Trump warned he'd do. I'm Dave Anthony, Fox News, hitting Iran with another night of bombing.
21: You know, we got to smack them a little bit.
18: He also had warned that Iran would take a beating for trying to attack a base in Jordan, and U.S. Central Command says they completed a heavy wave of strikes. Fox's Peter Ducey reports from the White House.
22: The president has been presented an option by the head of CENTCOM to go big and escalate strikes, according to the Wall Street Journal. The idea behind Admiral Brad Cooper's high-end option is to go beyond the smaller retaliatory airstrikes that have done little to deter Tehran from threatening ships in the Strait of Hormuz and lobbing missiles at American forces in the region by sharply escalating the war.
18: Speaking of escalating, China may get involved, according to Reuters.
23: The Chinese company that is reportedly going to provide Iran with at least 400 shoulder-fired missiles over land. And these are missiles, man pads, that are used to shoot down helicopters and jets. The same type of missile that shot down that U.S. plane earlier this year over southwestern Iran.
18: Fox's Trey Yingston, Tel Aviv. Iran has targeted more ships in the Strait of Hormuz, and two natural gas sites were hit by drones off the Egyptian coast. But oil prices are down a bit this morning. We also, later this hour, are going to get another inflation update, but it's for June, when oil and gas prices have been falling. They have recently risen back up. A vote was planned today in the Senate, and it's been postponed, as two Republicans who fell out of favor with President Trump voiced concerns about the acting Attorney General.
24: Republicans John Cornyn and Tom Tillis say they want more assurances about President Trump's settlement with the IRS before voting to advance Todd Blanche's nomination out of the Judiciary Committee to a full Senate confirmation vote. The president dropped a $10 billion lawsuit over leaked tax returns in exchange for a later scrap plan to compensate people claiming political prosecution and ending existing Trump family tax audits. Blanche signed off on the deal as acting Attorney General.
18: That's Fox's Chris Foster. 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
19: 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Senior White House correspondents Jackie Heinrich and Peter Ducey anchor from Washington, D.C.
26: President Trump will not be signing a new law if it ever reaches his desk.
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0: A Senate committee plans a vote next week to consider a resolution to hold Dr. Anthony Fauci in contempt of Congress, wanting to refer a potential criminal case against the ex-presidential COVID advisor to the Justice Department following a tense hearing when Fauci refused to testify, saying at the start the committee chair, Rand Paul, was obsessed with prosecuting him and
2: his publicly releasing my unredacted personal diary aimed at embarrassing and intimidating me.
3: Dr. Anthony Fauci declined to answer questions as he was grilled by Republicans for his handling of the COVID-19 pandemic.
2: I respectfully declined to answer based upon my rights under the Fifth Amendment to the Constitution.
3: The hearing led by Senator Rand Paul, who subpoenaed Fauci, accusing him of lying about the origins of COVID, saying it came from a Chinese lab that he says Fauci funded.
2: Ask forgiveness and pledge to help our government devise safeguards so a man-made epidemic never happens again.
3: Democrats defending Fauci, saying there's no evidence supporting allegations that Fauci intentionally misled Congress or funded prohibited research that caused the pandemic. Jeff Manasso, Fox News.
0: It is sentencing day for Colin Gray in Georgia, the father convicted of murder and manslaughter for giving his son the gun that was used in a 2024 school shooting that left four people dead. Colt Gray got a life sentence on Tuesday in court in New York.
4: A jury finding Hadi Mattar guilty on all counts, including engaging in an act of transnational terrorism in the 2022 stabbing of author Salman Rushdie. The 28-year-old is already serving a 25-year prison sentence, convicted in New York for attempted murder in the attack. He faces a potential life sentence with the federal conviction. Prosecutors allege Mattar was motivated by an Iranian leader's call for Rushdie's death over controversy sparked by his 1988 book, The Satanic Verses. Kristen Goodwin, Fox News.
0: On Wall Street, stock futures are rising. I'm Dave Anthony. This is Fox News.
5: Welcome to Jesse Waters Primetime tonight.
8: What day of the week is it today?
2: I respectfully decline to answer.
8: What color tie are you wearing?
2: I respectfully decline to answer.
8: What color is the carpet in front of you?
2: I respectfully decline to answer.
5: Fauci pleads the fifth 100 times.
8: Who the f*** do you think you were for doing that? It is a total disgrace what you did to this country. Do you feel like you're in deep
16: f***?
5: Land acknowledgments, reparations, and the commie revolution.
20: Nikki Van Orst, Scott Indigenous Cause, Caldwell First Nation, and Donjibba, Mikanak Nadodim. Our community is Place of the Red Cedar, and I come from the Turtle Clan.
28: Where are you coming from?
29: The golf course. And I'm going to meet Grandma and Grandpa.
28: How many drinks have you had?
5: Inside the Tony Romo DUI.
29: Two back surgeries I need to stop. Sorry about that.
28: And turn by taking a series of small steps with the other foot.
5: Plus.
30: Ready, boots?
5: Dear Diary, today I pleaded the fifth 111 times.
8: What day of the week is it today?
2: On the advice of counsel, I respectfully decline to answer based upon my rights under the Fifth Amendment to the Constitution.
8: What color tie are you wearing?
2: On the advice of counsel, I respectfully decline to answer based upon my rights under the Fifth Amendment to the Constitution.
8: What color is the carpet in front of you?
2: On the advice of counsel, I respectfully decline to answer based upon my rights under the Fifth Amendment to the Constitution.
5: Tony was in the House, and the only thing that he said all day was that everybody's being mean to him.
2: Recently, his publicly releasing my unredacted personal diary aimed at embarrassing and intimidating me, the sole reason he is calling me before this committee is to get me to say something, anything, that could vindicate his repeated public pledges that I end up, in his words, quote, behind bars, unquote.
5: Fauci's diary dropped this week, and he got a lot of attention. Usually, Anthony loves attention. But he got caught in so many lies, his lawyers told him to shut up if he wanted to remain a free man. So the little guy was a grump.
1: What does the Fifth Amendment of the Constitution say?
2: On the advice of counsel, I respectfully decline to answer based upon my rights under the Fifth Amendment of the Constitution.
1: No, I'm just asking you what it says.
2: On the advice of counsel, I respectfully decline to answer based upon my rights under the Fifth Amendment to the Constitution.
1: I'm going to give the Constitution to my aide. He'll bring it over to you so you can have it for future reference.
5: The media used to say that pleading the Fifth was for criminals.
6: He took the Fifth.
7: How long does
6: 400
7: that
6: times?
7: So does he still think it's disgraceful?
6: 400 times over disgraceful.
7: Does he think it's something you only do if you're guilty?
6: 400 times guilty.
7: And does he still think it's something that the mob does?
6: 400 times.
7: Well,
6: is he mobbed up?
5: Everybody just wanted to hear from the doctor, but instead we heard from his lawyer who tried to steal the show.
9: Sir, you are not recognized. You are not recognized. You are not invited here for testimony, sir. You are being disruptive. Would you behave this way in a courtroom? No, because the judge would put you in jail. Look, this is the way Anthony Fauci wants to be remembered, for a lawyer not listening to the rules. That's the way you want to be remembered, and that's what you're going to do. You are not recognized, sir. Security, please remove him from the room.
5: Fauci's lawyer looked real familiar, and then it hit us.
1: He's represented some really great people, like Senator Bob Menendez. Maybe that's somebody who my Democrat colleagues may remember took gold bars as bribes from the Egyptians. And there's an article here in the Washington Free Beacon that talks about why you would hire a guy like Dervish Shirtler. And the comment is, if you're in deep, that's who you call. Do you feel like you're in deep?
2: On the advice of counsel, I respectfully decline to answer based upon my rights under the Fifth Amendment to the Constitution.
5: Fauci had more lawyers than OJ, which is weird because he's pardoned, thanks to Biden. So why does he need a pardon? There's a million dead Americans, and we just want to know what the doctor did and why. He told us he'd tell us.
2: If there are oversight hearings, I absolutely will cooperate fully and testify before the Congress if asked. You may not know, but I've testified before the Congress a few hundred times, okay, over the last 40 years or so. So I have no trouble testifying. We can defend and explain and stand by everything that we've said. So I have nothing to hide.
5: Another lie. We all know the virus came from a Chinese lab. There's no dispute over that. And we know Tony funded the lab. We have the receipts.
10: Can you explain to the committee why you chose to fund this dangerous research in China?
2: On the advice of counsel, I respectfully decline to answer based upon my rights under the Fifth Amendment of the Constitution.
5: We know the virus was man-made, and that was Fauci's specialty. And Fauci's on the record saying man-made viruses are worth the risk.
10: You said, even if a scientist is bitten, even if a pandemic should occur, the knowledge is worth the risks. Do you still stand by that? Do you think that the risks really are worth the benefits for gain-of-function research?
2: On the advice of counsel, I respectfully decline to answer based upon my rights under the Fifth Amendment to the Constitution.
5: Fauci knew man-made viruses were dangerous and deadly. That's why he offshored it. It's also why the private sector doesn't touch it. It's too risky. Doctors take an oath to do no harm. Fauci violated that oath. Some people were harmed from the shot.
11: Dr. Fauci, my only question is, based on your lack of testimony here today, based quite honestly on our investigation into the cover-up of safety signals and injection injuries, you'll be getting a letter today asking for a volunteer transcribed interview. So I'd be asking, will you comply or will I have to subpoena you?
2: On the advice of counsel, I respectfully decline to answer based upon my rights under the Fifth Amendment to the Constitution.
11: Expect a subpoena.
5: When Fauci found out the vax didn't work the way it was supposed to, he didn't say anything. When the vax caused injuries, he covered it up. He got injured, blood clot. He didn't tell the public. All this is in his diary. Fauci wanted Booster Palooza, and Senator Ron Johnson discovered he was sabotaging treatments like ivermectin.
11: But you know, said there's no evidence. There's no evidence that ivermectin is helpful. On that exact same day, and I've got the I've got the studies right here. There was a website that was tracking the random controlled studies. Here they are, showing 60, 70% efficacy of ivermectin. The same day you say there's no evidence, there was all kinds of evidence.
5: Fauci downplayed natural immunity and over-the-counter so the vaccine companies could keep stabbing and jack up their stock price. And one of the most outrageous moments in the hearing was when we learned how rich Fauci got. Listen.
12: During the pandemic, you got rich, didn't you? You got rich while people were dying, hundreds of thousands of Americans, over a million in the end, and you were getting rich. And not only were you doing that, you were using federal employees with taxpayer money to apply for and solicit cash prizes for you personally. Cash prizes totaling over $1 million. You did all of that during the pandemic, didn't you?
5: Thousands dead a day. And Tony was telling staff, put my name down for this award, $1 million prize, and tell the lawyers not to block it. Now, it's illegal for federal officials to solicit cash prizes, so that's another charge. And while he was self-dealing and dining with Tapper, he was posing for photo shoots.
12: You could sit for InStyle magazine, but you can't answer questions for the American people. You could sit for InStyle magazine, but you're here taking the fifth. You could sit for InStyle magazine and get $1 million in cash awards, but now the cat's got your tongue. I bet he does.
5: Fauci was being treated like Kim Kardashian while the rest of the country quarantined and masked, homeschooled, 6 feet apart, Thanksgiving canceled, blackballed if you contradicted the company line. Police were breaking up church services. Moms got arrested.
1: Your advice to communities like that, to idiotic politicians who enforce those rules, arrested that mom for watching a football game with her own family outside. When that story broke, I said to myself, I cannot stand idly on the side and watch this happen. Here I am sitting in front of you 6 years later saying, who the f*** do you think you were for doing that?
5: The truth has a way of coming out. Today, we learned that Fauci and Dr. Birx had a secret meeting to conspire against Trump and trap him into shutting down the economy. We learned Fauci bribed scientists with grant money so they'd say the virus didn't come from the lab. Did he also pay someone to lobby Biden for the pardon? And Rand Paul indicates Fauci destroyed evidence, thousands of emails. This guy was a greedy mad scientist on a power trip who didn't lose any sleep over the lives he destroyed. All he cared about was being a celebrity crush. That's what made Tony tick. Famous folks tickling his ego. The man didn't even have the decency to apologize.
9: I was disappointed. I had hoped that he would come forward and perhaps apologize. 1 million Americans died, and many people, myself included, believe that this virus came from a lab that was funded by the U.S. government. The decision for that funding came from Anthony Fauci. A terrible mistake, maybe one of the greatest mistakes in modern medical history, to fund this dangerous research in a less than safe lab in a totalitarian country.
5: Fauci couldn't even look the country in the eye.
1: Dr. Fauci, can you just turn around and look at the people behind you? You're not willing to do that? That's not a question. It's not a question. To your lawyers, not a question. It's a request. All you have to do is look up from your lawyers and look at the people who were absolutely shamed for saying what we know now to be the truth. You can't even look at them?
5: Fauci's like Kamala on The View. Can't think of a single thing he'd do differently. Because Fauci, all he cared about was himself. Now, Fauci couldn't talk, but we all know what he was thinking. We read the diary. He thinks he's Elvis. Dear diary, I was totally swamped all night by people wanting to say hello, shake my hands, and take pictures with me. I could not get away from it. Dear diary, as soon as people recognized me, there was a wave of applause and squealing and screaming and clapping and thanking me, with multiple people coming and asking for selfies. It was a little bit embarrassing, but it was just a manifestation of how people need a symbol of integrity and truth. Dear diary, I was somewhat taken aback by the attention that was paid to me by all the celebrities who were there, were gushing to have their picture taken with me and to tell me how much they were appreciative of what I had been doing. Fauci is just as good as his first pitch.
13: Dr. Fauci, when you're ready, it's your pitch.
5: Now the doctor isn't famous, he's infamous.

0: rights under the Fifth Amendment to the Constitution. Florida Governor Ron DeSantis joins us now. All right, Governor, did you watch the hearing today?
1: I watched some of it. I wasn't surprised that he wasn't willing to answer questions. This is a guy who, you know, is very much responsible for COVID in the first place with the irresponsible funding of the Wuhan lab, and he worked very hard to cover that up for many, many years. But how many things was he wrong about? A pandemic is like the Super Bowl for somebody involved in infectious diseases and public health, and yet he was wrong about lockdowns, he was wrong about masks, he was wrong about school closures, he made up the 6-foot social distancing, he was wrong about demanding restaurants be closed, and so this is the Super Bowl, this is what you live for in that field, and he was wrong about all those things, and I know that firsthand because I was clashing with him on all of those issues in those early months of COVID. He would come down to Florida and do TV hits on local news attacking me for mandating that schools be open, for allowing restaurants to function and all this other stuff. And he would even host conference calls with mayors and counties as a way to circumvent our policies and to impose mandates, and we blocked it. And there was one of the most proud things that I can say since I've been governor is reading the diary entry, you know, where he was attacking me for blocking local mask mandates that he was trying to engineer around our back. And so
0: I think it was a
1: disgraceful performance. He did do that. But, you know, in fairness, we were hitting him very hard when he was still pretty popular. He was like a demigod for the first few months of COVID. When you went against Fauci, the media would say, oh, and they would always say, oh, the governor's breaking with Fauci. He's not listening to the science. And Fauci very much considered himself to represent science. So any pronouncement he made, if you disagreed with that, even if you had all the data in the world, oh, you don't believe in the science. And the legacy media really advanced that narrative. And so we had a lot of tussles. I was probably on the wrong side of public opinion at the time. Now I think people look back and they do recognize how wrong he was, but how destructive he was. I think he's probably the most destructive bureaucrat in the history of the United States of America.
0: I'd take that bet. Do you think he has criminal exposure, federally and state charges?
1: So I definitely think he should be held in contempt, and that process will go forward. He was given a presidential pardon. I disagree with that pardon. I think it was probably, but I think it likely would hold up in court. And so he has to cooperate, just as Senator Paul said. Conduct and the pardon would cover him. So he has to cooperate with the committee. Now on the state, the Attorney General of Florida has an investigation into Fauci. I would love to see something happen there. The reality is a federal official has a lot of defenses to go if they're dragged into state court. And in fact, he could probably remove it to federal court. So we'll see how that plays out. I hope that there's accountability. I wish that it had happened sooner because I think that a lot of the things we've seen in those diaries, it validated what a lot of us already knew for many years.
0: Real quick, you don't keep a diary, do you, Governor?
1: No, sir.
0: Okay, good, good. Let's all do no diaries when you're in government. Thank you so much, Governor, and everyone's moving to Florida, so I think that's settled it. So how did Tony Romo handle himself with his DUI?
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19: 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Keep hope alive.
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0: Now that's a drum solo. And here's a real Indian rounding up her tribe.
1: We want some reinforcements. We want a partner who is truly going to be in the fight all the way. Because we really want to get stuff done, and you're that kind of guy.
2: And Elizabeth and I want somebody who will join us in rocking the boat.
0: Rock the boat? We know someone who'll sink it.
3: The guy who introduced me was a member of the Party of the European Left's youth movement. They were the hosts. And when he introduced me, he was like, just like, America is, you know, the bane of humanity's existence. Anyway, here's an American. But it turns out my speech was basically the same.
0: Of course she hates America. We're a den of thieves.
4: The Anishinaabe, the Council of Three Fires, the Ojibwe, the Odawa, and the Potawatomi Nations.
5: The Maliseet, Mi'kmaq, Passamaquoddy, and Penobscot tribal nations.
6: The unceded territory of the Algonquin Anishinaabe people.
7: Bonjour, Lindy Samick, Ninjitsnikaz, Amakdotum.
0: Freaky skipped the dance and took a tomahawk straight to capitalism. The tool, not the stake.
8: Trickle-down

0: economics is not a theory, it is theft. They have been stealing the wealth that we all created. It's why everything sucks right now. It's why people are so angry.
1: Frico blames the founders. Mondani blames you. He says, shut up and pay, white boy.
2: We often think about slavery and the complicity in slavery as being exclusively to certain geographic areas of the country.
3: Right.
2: Here in New York City, we were very complicit. This is critically important because this is also what it looks like to acknowledge what history truly was.
1: Acknowledge history, happy to. Starting with 2020, the fires, the looting, defund. We remember it all. Democrats, they're hoping you forget. Take Francesca Hung. She backed defunding the police, abolishing prisons, and she might be the next governor of Wisconsin.
4: What democratic socialism is a form of government that puts working class people first, that puts work first. I am looking forward to helping the Democrats become the big tent party that they've aimed to be for many years.
1: Hung wants to run the state, but she can't run her own life. She just got hauled into court over $30,000 in unpaid credit cards. Don't worry, her parents paid her tab. Maybe she spent the money on bracelets. What is that all about? Now, if they do this on camera, imagine what happens off it. Well, a former Democrat operative just came clean. Quote, it was common for us to call Republicans racist almost daily, convincing each other that the alt-right was absolutely terrifying, a force that wanted to literally murder us. So Democrats really sit around convincing each other that Republicans want them dead. Yeah. And here's a study to prove it. Researchers asked each party to sketch the other one in their head. When Republicans pictured a Democrat, they drew a kid who won't grow up. Naive, irrational, immature. But when Democrats pictured a Republican, they drew a monster. Savage, barbaric, cold-blooded killers. Basically, Republicans think Democrats are silly, and Democrats hate Republicans to their core. That hate isn't just ugly, it's fuel. The study found the more you're convinced the other side's subhuman, the more you'll justify anything to win. Rob, cheat, steal, even shoot you. Democrats think Republicans are the country's gravest threat, while real threats go unchecked.
5: Just at the bus stop, you have people shooting up right there, and this is the main entry into MacArthur Park right here.
6: If you look behind me, there's a bunch of people doing all sorts of drugs. They actually have their drugs laid out on the park bench. The guy's in a wheelchair right now. A lot of people do lose their own limbs from the fentanyl that they use.
5: How's it going? We're just showing people what's going on here.
7: Don't show them your life. Don't just show people.
5: Okay. All right.
6: So we've been here for a few minutes and now we're out.
1: Former Speaker of the House Kevin McCarthy joins us now. So who's going to win this battle between the commies and the normies?
8: Well, I think the average American is more worried about paying their bills in safe streets instead of attending some land acknowledgement ceremony. And look, history tells you kitchen table issues usually defeat liberal college elite liberal issues. So I think in the end, America wins because they get defeated these socialist ideas and more people succeed with the capitalistic ideas that have proven for 250 years that America not only leads in the nation, but around the world.
1: But they don't believe in capitalism and they think that they could just sit around and get a check.
8: You know, what's so sad, if they studied history, what philosophy has killed more people and harmed more people? I mean, when I watched Fauci today, I thought of the families that have loved ones who died during COVID based upon his ideas and knowledge of what had to do and couldn't be around their loved ones. That's what socialism gave you instead of freedom. I mean, it's a prime example. And the one thing I'm excited about as I look forward are these Trump accounts. I want these socialists' children to be able to understand what capitalism is. And I want them to see when they go on the app and they see that they own part of McDonald's or CVS, I want them to go into the store. And when somebody steals, the other kid stops them and says, hey, you're stealing from me. Or they throw trash at the fast food. Hey, wait a minute. We own this place. Generations from now will understand.

0: And the power of compound interest, the power of having ownership instead of trying to live off government and take from someone else.
1: Yeah, I just signed all four of my kids up for the Trump accounts. They're locked and loaded.
0: Fabulous.
1: So if you want your children not to turn into communists, sign them up for the Trump account. That's the secret potion. The study. Did you notice this on Capitol Hill? Would you like walk into rooms and Democrats were all calling you Hitler? Because that's what they're admitting. They're admitting they all hate us. They like really hate us.
0: It is so true. And this is where they get the Trump syndrome. But it's true of how they would treat us, that Nancy Pelosi really felt this about us. Like, we shouldn't be in the room, she would yell at me sometimes. And then they would put magnetometers to try to deny us from being here. And you couldn't co-author with us. It was so outrageous that you couldn't respect the other one. And this is the problem I have, where I think America has failed a little bit when it came to politics. We should be able to disagree with somebody without being disrespectful. And if you noticed in that, the Republicans respected the other side. They just thought you were children. We had hope that they would grow up one day. But they treated us and thought of us as monsters and murderers. How would you ever look to that person to be better?
1: I know. It's like the Eagles and the Cowboys. You know, we respect the Cowboys. But, I mean, they hate our
0: they
1: guts.
0: They never win.
1: Exactly. All right. Thank you so much, K-Man.
0: No, thank you. I can't wait to note in my diary that I was on your show tonight and how much applause I got.
1: Please don't keep a diary. Rules for men. Inside the Tony Romo DUI.
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13: We find ourselves rich in goods, but ragged in spirit, reaching with magnificent precision for the moon, but falling into raucous discord on Earth.
14: I have decided to order the immediate redeployment from Vietnam of the division equivalent of approximately 25,000 men.
15: At the inquest, I responded as completely and as truthfully as I could to the questions that were put to me by the judge as well as the district attorney.
16: Tranquility Base here. The Eagle has landed. I'm going to step off the land now. It's one small step for man,
17: This is the largest group of people ever assembled in one place.
18: Good morning. What we have in mind is breakfast in bed for 400,000.
19: 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News as it happens.
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1: Fox News alert moments ago, Donald Trump just unleashed a new round of airstrikes against Iran. It sounds like part of a more intensive air campaign pitched to him by CENTCOM Commander Cooper. This is according to the Wall Street Journal. Cooper's plan goes beyond the tit-for-tat airstrikes the past couple of weeks and is designed to deliver a body blow to Iran's missile capabilities. This is the go-big option. Trump apparently is in an escalatory mood, telling Fox this morning, quote, "We're going to beat the effing out of them." And now, bombs away. Being a big-time quarterback's a ticket to fame and fortune. Tom Brady, Montana, Rodgers. These guys are legends. And so is Tony Romo, even though he doesn't have a ring. He's still one of the most famous faces in football, played 13 years for the Cowgirls, and is the voice of the NFL on CBS. He used to take a beating on the field, so we know the guy's tough, but the toughest offender he's ever faced was a woman. She pulled him over in Wisconsin last week on suspicion of DUI.
12: Reason for my stop today is the unsafe passing on the right, the lane deviation.
20: Say it louder, I'm sorry.
12: Unsafe passing on the right, cutting across the gore. Obviously, the gore?
20: Yes.
12: It's the marked area. What did you say? It's really hard to hear you, dude.
20: I can't hear you either. I'm
12: yeah,
20: sorry.
12: I know. We got to basically yell
20: yes,
12: at each other,
20: I
12: right?
20: Feel like I'm yelling at you.
12: Okay, all right. Okay. Where are you coming from?
20: The golf course. And I'm going to meet Grandma and Grandpa.
1: I don't know, Jim. Now, my staff says Tony's grandparents passed away a while back, and coming from the golf course, you're giving her ammo.
12: How many drinks have you had?
20: Zero.
12: You're coming from a golf course?
20: I played in a golf tournament in Wisconsin State Amateur.
12: Okay.
20: So it's like a USGA event.
12: Okay, all right. I'm going to run you to some fields.
20: One second.
12: Field sobriety test. Are you willing to take any field sobriety tests?
1: The officer said no. No lawyer yet. It was test time.
12: Turn around for me.
20: I get you. You need the cars.
12: Yep.
21: I just want to make sure that the two more have a PVD.
12: Have a seat.
22: Okay, before I have here, are you gonna sit with the vehicle?
12: You in all the way?
20: What's that?
12: You in all the way?
20: I'm in, yes. Okay. Uncomfortably, but yes.
12: I know you're a taller fellow.
20: Yeah.
1: Game over for Romo? Not yet. He needed to stretch.
20: I'm sorry. Two back surgeries. I need a stent.
23: So, has he been searched or like petted on check?
20: Yeah, okay. She did. She
23: okay.
20: Did.
23: Okay.
20: She did. She's been perfect. I probably did the same cause nurses. Sorry, one second.
12: And turn by taking a series of small steps with the other foot.
20: Yep.
12: I'm going to demonstrate with
20: yes,
12: three.
20: Yes, thank you. Appreciate
12: you will do nine, okay?
20: Okay, sounds good.
12: Okay.
20: Just sitting in there.
1: After 36 holes, you're usually pretty loose. Not sure about the yoga poses, but they brought him back to the station so he could take the sobriety test. And for the read, watch the quarterback's eyes.
20: I feel like I might incorporate this in the PT. She's kind of activated. That's it. She's pretty good. Oh, I know that was at least 8 or 9 seconds. Did I pass this test?
12: You turn around?
20: No, I didn't, huh?
1: Romo was charged with operating while intoxicated. It's a first-time offense, so he could just walk away with a $300 fine. But Wisconsin also cited him with refusing the blood test and breathalyzer, and you could lose your license for a year. So, Romo's taking it to court, scheduled for September 21st, 6 days before he calls Ravens Cowboys in Brazil. Paul Morrow, Fox News contributor. When the officer says, where are you coming from? Should you say where you're coming from?
5: I mean, look, golf course puts a certain patina on it, but he's a very public figure. Apparently, he was playing in some kind of a golf benefit. Now, look, it's probably not going to go this far, but were they really to pursue this? And maybe they've done it already since he did all the refusals. You go there, and you just ask for the register receipts. If it gets that far, you can get a search warrant if you want to go that far. You'll see him drinking if he were drinking. You see what I'm doing here. So, look,
1: right.
5: You can
1: it's
5: say no,
1: it's not really
5: going to
1: go that far. Can you say, before the test, can I call my lawyer? She said no.
5: Yeah, you don't do that. You got to control the situation. Every instance, pretty much, in a highway situation where a cop ends up getting shot by a perpetrator. Remember, she doesn't know who Romo is.
1: She didn't.
5: No, she won't know. I mean, there's this canard that the cops target particular people, driving while black and all that kind of stuff. You don't, they go flying by you. You don't see who's in the car. You see the car.
1: Right.
5: You don't see who's driving the car. You never do. So you
1: and you're on a body cam, so you can't say, oh, Tony.
5: That's right.
1: I mean, big fan.
5: I love
1: you. Say
5: yeah,
1: that,
5: no,
1: right?
5: No, you're not going to do that.
1: When you're doing the field sobriety test, would you advise people to stretch beforehand?
5: No. What happened there is the following. They took him to a level area. They had him on the side of the road. Now, first of all, that's dangerous because very often cars hit the car, you know, the police car or his car. People get hurt. So she got him out of there, which is wise because there wasn't much of a shoulder. But it was apparently not level. And she is apparently pretty experienced. She knew what she was doing. She got him to a level area nearby so he couldn't say, well, I wasn't out of balance because I was drinking. I was out of balance because the highway grade was off. Now, they got a search warrant to take his blood. They're going to know whether he was drinking or not. So I don't know why he's this 21, this court appearance that he has. I think it's going to be pro forma.
1: Well, of course. Do you think these tests are difficult? Some people say if I was sober, I couldn't stand on one foot with my left foot out and count down from 10, 1,000.
5: Well, a fine physical specimen like yourself.
1: I mean, like us, we could do it. We could do it.
5: No, I mean, in all honesty, what does it matter then? Take the breathalyzer. If you say I'm not drunk and I just can't stand on one foot, well, then take the breathalyzer. What's the big deal? What's going to happen here is he's going to probably lose his license for a year because he refused. That's pretty black letter law. Unless he can show procedurally something was wrong here or there is some implication that she only pulled him over because it was Tony Romo, something like that. Cop seems to know what she was doing. I suspect he loses what's likely a Texas driver's license for a year.
1: All right. Well, this would never happen to Troy Aikman. Thank you so much, Paul. Good to talk to you.
5: Good to talk to you. Thank you for the advice. All right.
1: Breaking news on the sexy robot teacher.
0: I'm CJ Papa. New way to take the fight to Iran.
3: The president has been presented an option by the head of CENTCOM to go big and escalate strikes. According to the Wall Street Journal, the idea behind Admiral Brad Cooper's high-end option is to go beyond the smaller retaliatory airstrikes that have done little to deter Tehran from threatening ships in the Strait of Hormuz.
0: Fox's Peter Ducey at the White House. U.S. forces unleashed heavy airstrikes against Iran, targeting IRGC military command centers, plus drone and missile facilities. Republican Senator John Cornyn and Tom Tillis stand in the way of advancing Todd Blanche's nomination to become the full-time U.S. Attorney General out of the Judiciary Committee to a full Senate confirmation vote. The pair want concessions regarding the Trump IRS settlement. 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
1: Time for Water's Cooler. Let's bring her in. Fox Business contributor Katrina Campins. Okay, Katrina. Young people these days keep talking about work-life balance. You can't work before 9 or past 5 and no answering emails from home. Oprah says, shut up and clock in, sissy.
31: You ain't had no work-life balance at 22, 23. That's tearing us up, by the way. Yeah, yeah, we're all trying to look for the balance. It ain't there. No. It ain't there. It's tearing us up. It's not there. It's not there. You're not supposed to have it. You're supposed to lay in the work.
1: Can Oprah cure communism?
32: Let me tell you, when I was a kid, I would come home and turn on Oprah. That was my guilty pleasure. I believe that hard work works, and that's what Oprah's saying. And the reason you work hard in your 20s and 30s, Jesse, is so that in your 40s, you have this thing called freedom, right? Which is more valuable than money.
1: And a home.
32: Yes. You have exactly. They're complaining about home ownership too, and I'm like, please, I had 10% rate.
1: Yeah, who
32: you know,
1: owned
32: back
1: a home
32: then.
1: At 25?
32: I did. 22.
1: Ooh. Oh, that's because you worked.
32: I had two jobs. So I love Oprah. I think what she's saying, too, is like there's no such thing as instant gratification when it comes to work. It's actually delayed gratification.
1: Yes.
32: You have to work hard for
1: it. And delayed gratification is the key to success.
32: 100%.
1: Because if you go instant pleasure, you wind up as a dead communist.
32: Exactly. Amen to that. Good
1: next,
32: ending.
1: Remember Miss Sally? AI robot turned teacher in New York. Well, she just got fired for being too sexy. Turns out the company that built her also makes sex robots. So once the human teachers found out, they pulled the plug. You know, you don't want kids in chemistry getting too turned on by the teacher.
32: And we thought smartphones were the problem. And here we have robots, but not just robots, sexy robots. You know that my son tells me to be nice to AI? Like, I'm asking AI questions, and he's like, say please and thank you. So I find myself saying please and thank you to a robot. I'm like, how quickly I am brainwashed. So I think robots do not belong in the classrooms. And I think that ultimately, Jesse, the irony of this is that I think that if this happens, that people are going to pull their kids out of school and homeschool them. So technology may actually bring us back to family values.
1: Well, they could bring the kids home to school them by a sexy robot.
32: No, forget about the robot.
1: Oh,
32: take the robot.
1: Yeah. You actually have to teach your own kids?
32: Well, yeah, and the problem
1: and
32: is that
1: work hard?
32: Well, and the problem is that we have to work. But if the future is what Elon says it's going to be, none of us are going to be working.
1: I don't know if that's a good thing. Then we can't have two homes at 22.
32: And that means, socialism is coming, which is another problem. So I probably won't be alive.
1: Okay, well, we're going to
32: miss you. But our kids will.
1: Last, there's a new campground. It's called the airport. Flight delayed, no problem. TSA says, just string up a hammock, take a nap right at the gate. This scares me.
32: Yes, because soon I feel like so many people are going to be bringing out their hammocks, right? But why not just create those pods? They have them in other countries, like the bed pods.
1: Where
32: you go in, I think in Japan
1: they have
32: it. You go in, of course, it's like a little pod. You go in there and you take a little nap and then you're refreshed. Japan does everything right. But the hammocks, it's like...
1: You're saying a pod is more civilized than a hammock.
32: Absolutely, because one minute they're telling you to take off your shoes and the next minute, look at this. There's hammocks all over the airport. I could see this in Miami.
1: I mean, someone's going to be looking at their phone walking through the airport and they get clotheslined.
32: I mean, in Miami, this would actually be quite popular.
1: Really?
32: Yeah.
1: Only one person in a hammock, Katrina.
32: With a margarita. Well, I drink whiskey, so it would have to be a whiskey.
1: You know what I would do if I saw you in a hammock at an airport? I'd take my pocket knife and go boop and smack you right on the ground.
32: That would actually be pretty
1: funny. That's what people are going to start doing. Katrina, good luck with everything, although you don't need it. Another dramatic reading from Ashley's autobiography.
4: 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Senior White House correspondents Jackie Heinrich and Peter Ducey anchor from Washington, D.C.
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16: 1989. The Soviet Union leaves Afghanistan.
17: General Boris Grumov crossed the bridge over the Amu Darya River. This was the final act in the withdrawal of all Soviet armed forces and services from the Republic of Afghanistan.
18: The government has to show clearly it has abandoned the old Stalinist class struggle approach.
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20: 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I never gambled on baseball, but I think I'm being punished pretty severely.
21: So the Oakland A's take
22: 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I'll tell you what, we have an earthquake.
23: Jim Baker, once one of this nation's most powerful televangelists, now faces a lifetime in prison.
33: 300 East Berliners are climbing over the metal fence here towards the Berlin Wall.
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1: Another dramatic reading from I Am Ashley. Middle school wasn't like the movies. No lockers clanging or crowded hallways full of drama. My body had already started changing, forming breasts like all the other girls. It wasn't something I asked for. It just happened. Quietly, naturally, no one around seemed to notice. Or if they did, they just chalked it up to me being fat. Kristen from Venice, Florida. Which Tony you think's having a worse week, Fauci or Romo? I'm gonna go with the doctor. Frankie from Akron, Ohio. Real men don't have diaries. They keep manly, rugged journals. Yeah, leather-bound journals written in charcoal. John from Bend, Oregon. I guarantee Tallarico keeps a diary. Guarantee it's pink. Glenn from Sarasota. Romo should have put his phone to his ear and said that he was talking with the president. You got to go full tiger. Anthony from Longbow Key, Florida. I saw your book right beside Pocahontas' book in a used bookstore today. I wonder what mine cost. That's all for tonight. DVR the show. Sean's next. Always remember, I'm Waters. This is my world.
36: 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The pouches are marked with a best if used by February 12, 2027 date on the backside of the pouch. Packages with other best if used by dates are unaffected by the recall. The affected products may contain cashews, pistachios, and cherries that are not marked in the product contents. The FDA says those contents could cause serious or life-threatening allergic reactions to some consumers who have an allergy or sensitivity to tree nuts or cherries. No illnesses have been reported in connection with the product. Customers who purchased those products should not consume them and can contact Second Nature for a full refund. 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
0: I'm Gianna Gelosi with your Fox True Crime Minute. New

0: filings in an Iowa murder case offer a glimpse of the prosecution's evidence in a fatal shooting that shook the real estate industry 15 years ago. 53-year-old Kristen Ramsey was arrested last month for first-degree murder in the April 2011 death of Ashley Auckland. Auckland was working an open house at a model townhouse when she was shot in the face and the chest at close range. Court documents say a woman who was in the neighboring townhome said she heard two loud noises a few seconds apart, then saw Ramsey by the model home's front door before she was seen by her car talking on her phone. The filings show that call was to an employee of the company that owned the development. At the time, Ramsey was a sales manager. After Ramsey drove off erratically, the witness went to the home and found Auckland unresponsive. Two search warrants were executed at Ramsey's home, including one carried out less than a month after the shooting. In both cases, the document says authorities found guns, illegal substances, and posters threatening violence. There's more on the story at foxnews.com or subscribe to the Fox True Crime Podcast. I'm Gianna Gelosi with your Fox True Crime Minute.
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2: Iran targets American troops in Jordan again. I'm Dave Anthony, Fox News. But like the last time, the missiles launched were shot down. The U.S. retaliated last night for that first attack aimed at U.S. base.
3: President Trump told Fox News yesterday that Iran was going to get a beating. U.S. Central Command said dozens of targets belonging to Iran's Revolutionary Guard were hit in an operation lasting over 2 hours. Military command centers, missile and drone facilities, and coastal surveillance and defense sites. This week has seen the conflict expand with the first publicly announced joint U.S.-Saudi strikes targeting Iranian proxies in Iraq.
2: Fox's Jonathan Savage. And as President Trump considers an even more intense round of bombing, Reuters reports China could get involved, providing Iran with hundreds of shoulder-fired air defense missiles that could target Americans, like the fighter jets shot down in Iran earlier this year. The president reacted, saying this about China's leader.
4: That would be surprising. He told me very strongly he wouldn't partake. And he knows I'd be quite disappointed.
2: It is sentencing day in Georgia for a father, 2 days after his school shooter's son got life in prison.
5: Colin Gray was found guilty of murder and manslaughter charges in March for buying his son, Colt, the AR-15-style rifle the 14-year-old ended up using to fatally shoot four people at Appalachian High School in 2024. Prosecutors say the father also left the gun unsecured in their house despite warnings that the teen was a danger to others.
2: Fox's Kristen Goodwin. We just got updates to the economy showing an unexpected slowdown in GDP growth. 1.5% in the second quarter, down from 2.1% in the first 3 months of the year. We also got an inflation report, and like earlier ones, the PCE index shows a slight price decline in June.
6: Month over month, we saw a decline of 0.1%. Year over year, we gained 3.7%.
2: Fox Business Network Cheryl Cassone, that June decline was expected, but inflation may be back up this month as oil and gas got pricier the last few weeks with the resumed U.S. and Iran fighting. 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
2: While the U.S. and Iran keep up the attacks, a new AP NORC poll shows a lot of Americans do not support what's happening.
10: Nearly two-thirds of U.S. adults surveyed say the war has not been worthwhile. That includes the vast majority of Democrats and independents, and about 37% of Republicans. The poll taken last week also shows many are worried about their bank accounts. 72% say it's extremely or very important for the U.S. to prevent domestic oil and gas prices from rising. while about two-thirds say it's at least very important to prevent Iran from obtaining a nuclear weapon. Fewer, just 4 in 10, say it's extremely or very important to prevent Iran from threatening Israel. CJ Papa, Fox News.
2: There's a new Fox News poll out on the Senate race in North Carolina. One of the seats Democrats hope to flip from red to blue in November.
9: Former North Carolina Governor Roy Cooper leads by 9 points, 53-44%, over former RNC chair Michael Whatley. Cooper is preferred by voters under 30, independents, and women, while Whatley resonates most with very conservative voters, white evangelicals, and people in rural areas.
2: Fox's Gernal Scott. They are chiefless in Seattle. Fox 13 TV reports the city's mayor, Katie Wilson's, fired police chief Sean Barnes.
11: It follows Sunday's mass shooting at the Bite of Seattle Food Festival that left 3 dead, including a 19-year-old suspect and 4 others hurt. City officials have not publicly confirmed the change in police leadership. Barnes's scheduled media interviews on Wednesday afternoon were abruptly canceled, and he was later seen that evening at a candlelight vigil for the victims of the shooting. Following the shooting, the police department was criticized for its response, including a delay of several hours before a news conference was held, with the assistant chief finally providing an update that evening. Tanya J. Powers, Fox News.
2: On Wall Street, rising stock futures suggest a rebound, getting back some of yesterday's big losses when the Dow plunged more than 1,100 points. I'm Dave Anthony, and this is Fox News.
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0: From high atop Fox News headquarters in New York City, always seeking solutions, never sowing division. It's Brian Kilmeade.
1: So glad you're there. It's the Brian Kilmeade Show, an important show on this Thursday. A lot of moving parts. We're ready for it. Michael Makovsky will be joining us, too. He's the president and CEO of the Jewish Institute for National Security. We want to find out if the next series of actions is going to involve the IDF. You have to be careful. Trey Yingst is Fox News' chief foreign correspondent. He's in Tel Aviv covering all the stories, because last night we hit back after the Iranian militias located in Iraq, rocketed into Jordan, tried to get our guys. We were able to knock that down. And Saudi Arabia was able to hit back, too, because they were being rocketed from some of these militias, Kataib Hezbollah. And they say there's about 10 militias, about 50,000 in all. So we got to look for that. The Houthis are trying to shut down the Red Strait, maybe effectively stop the Saudis. The Saudis have to reroute some oil, and they're doing that. But we'll see. I feel like everything's coming to a head. As the president says, they are apologizing for having their militias hit that base. Let's get to the big three.
2: Number three.
3: This is an idea that is basically a pyramid scheme. It's basically a Ponzi scheme intellectually with the Democratic Party. And like a parasite, which I think the DSA is inside the Democratic Party, this parasite will eventually kill the host.
1: I agree. That is Julian Epstein, Democrat, under 100 days to midterms. And Dems are about to find out if socialism and radicalism can win in a purple state. While the GOP is struggling in two states in the Senate race, we go beyond the numbers.
2: Number two.
4: We're seeing with our allies now going after their surrogates in Iran. Across the board, incredible pressure being brought to Iran. And the more of these efforts will, I believe, ultimately move the country to a different government.
1: Go big and go better. Will that be the next move for President Trump? As the Wall Street Journal says, he's about to combine with the IDF to cut the IRGC down to size and take back the Strait.
2: Number one.
5: Although it pains me to do so, under the advice of my attorneys, I will invoke my right under the Fifth Amendment of the Constitution.
1: That is Anthony Fauci, embarrassed himself and his department. Fauci takes the fifth, but it doesn't mean we didn't learn anything from his testimony, and the answers may lie with his staffers, who will be next to testify. They will not have Joe Biden's pardon. And when it turns out, a couple of things that we learned with Anthony Fauci, we just learned that he got about $1 million in prize money. Is that amazing? Had 9 different staffers apply for this prize money, and he got it. And we also find out that he deleted tons of material. That staffer that said that and did it could be subpoenaed and brought forward. Under oath, they got to be under pressure to tell us what was in those, in the information that, and how it was deleted to maybe help it recover. And then Anthony Fauci, too, could be sued in separate states, which Florida might, in fact, do because of the damage he did. Look, nobody expected him to hit 1,000. Everything he said to be right. But the contradictions and the denials of his varying head-snapping, head-shaking policies. From 6 feet apart, I never said that. You said that. From the vaccine, if you get a vaccine, you're not going to get the COVID-19 virus. That's not true. Then he denied saying it. To wear a mask. He's dumb, wet masks don't work, to wear 2 masks. Never admitted that he changed policies. But the biggest story happened 2 days ago when, after 4 or 5 days of no hits, the Iranian militias decided to strike out, maybe directed by the IRGC. And then we answered back last night. How big was that damage? We got to Trey Yingst in Tel Aviv. Trey, what did we hit last night?
6: Yeah, Brian, good morning. It was a significant strike package last night, more significant than we saw during the 13 days earlier this month of U.S. strikes against Iran. And this was in direct response to the Iranians basically breaking the lull in fighting. Iranian officials ordered 5 ballistic missiles to be launched at Jordan unexpectedly, trying to kill U.S. soldiers. And this surprise attack led the president to make this decision to strike back against IRGC military command centers, a variety of different missile and drone positions, and then some of the maritime capabilities that remain. You had this other story that is linked, and that is the militias in Iraq that launched around 30 drones over a period of 3 days against U.S. forces and allies in the region. And then both the United States and Saudi Arabia responded there. That was 2 nights ago. And so we're starting to see a lot more kinetic action in the region. And it's a result of the Iranians, while they claim, at least the negotiators, that they want to continue talks, they are still firing at U.S. forces.
1: And this is the strait shut down. Do you think any ships are getting through there?
6: Some ships are getting through, but the underreported story is that many of them are getting through this Iranian-approved route. And in effect, it means that they are still controlling part of the strait. And it raises broader questions, again, about how serious they are about making these concessions. And we talked about this a bit on air, Brian, but I think it's a really important point that you brought up. The president is dealing, and his team is dealing, with these relatively more moderate voices. And I say relatively more moderate because they certainly are aligned with the Iranian regime, but they are in a negotiating capacity, the foreign minister and the parliament speaker. And while they may say one thing about Iran wanting to make a deal or stop missile fire toward U.S. forces, the reality is when it comes to the strait and when it comes to these attacks that we've seen over the past 72 hours, these IRGC commanders in Iran are operating often on their own or even with the approval of the political leadership inside of Iran. And so the question remains, are the Iranians actually serious about making a deal? And if they are serious, then why are they still launching missiles? Why are they still threatening the president's life? And why isn't the Strait of Hormuz open?
1: Right. I mean, to me, if I'm just a rational actor and I'm an analyst, they had the deal of a lifetime with that MOU. They get their sanctions relief. They were on the path to unfreezing their funds. And the strait opens up, but the attacks stop. The government was still intact. But now they elected to not allow the strait to be up. The president reacted since then, then gave him a four-day pause after 14 straight days. And now the Wall Street Journal is reporting they've prepared a series of much heavier strikes, 24/7 pounding. But I understand, too, the president knows there's not an infinite amount of munitions.
6: Absolutely. And this is a calculation that the U.S. military has to make. They can't be in an endless campaign against Iran because it is costly and it's dangerous also for U.S. forces. I spoke with President Trump yesterday morning, and he said at the time some very specific things about responding to the missile attack. He said, we are going to beat the effing S out of them. But he also said something else, and we didn't even report this on air. So this is the first time we're reporting this part. He said it was such a surprise, this attack on U.S. forces, because there was an understanding that messages were being exchanged toward a possible agreement, and then they launched this attack. He said it was such a surprise that one of the negotiators said, is this April Fool's? Is this a joke? Because it was so unexpected. But again, this is the challenge the administration faces, is that even if they give the Iranians these negotiating windows, even during that time of relative quiet, they're still trying to attack U.S. forces and change this equation in the Middle East, because the Iranians do see slowly what is happening. And I think it's very significant this week. It's maybe not the main headline, but it is very important to note. There is a growing informal coalition of Gulf countries that are starting to put new pressure on Iran publicly. And I think Saudi Arabia is really the biggest example. Previously, when the Saudis would attack Iranian proxies, often in places like Yemen, targeting the Houthis there, they wouldn't announce it. And certainly if they were going to strike Iraq, they wouldn't denounce it. But after the strikes alongside U.S. forces earlier this week, they publicly took credit for it because their energy infrastructure is coming under attack. And they want to send a message of deterrence. And we saw this throughout the reporting over the past several months. It came out that Gulf countries like Kuwait and Bahrain and the UAE do have these offensive capabilities and use them in small part. The Iranians realize things are changing very rapidly in the Middle East, and it is an opportunity for some of the success of what the Israelis want to get done. And that is the message that we understand Israel's Prime Minister Netanyahu delivered to President Trump in the Oval Office earlier this week, that this is a historic opportunity and that the United States and Israel must continue to work together to apply that pressure on Iran.
1: So I want you to hear about negotiations. Thanks for sharing that. But I do think there's a disconnect between what the negotiator is doing and what the reality on the ground is. I'm not saying they're not smart and very intelligent, and in Jared's case, very well researched, but I just don't think they're talking to the right people. Here's General Keane, Cut 22.
7: We got to open the Straits of Hormuz. If we're not going to be able to do it through negotiations, we got to do it by force. Certainly, anybody thinking that negotiations is going to be the pathway forward has got to come to grips with what reality is here. Iran is not going to make a deal with us that would satisfy us.
1: Right, and that's his general has seen the plans that Cooper has drawn up, and he thinks they could be very effective, and I imagine the IDF would be in. But, Trey, is it too much to think that the IDF, if the IDF's in, Gulf states would be in too, or is there still that sense of we can't act in concert with Israel?
6: I think initially, unless there is something that we don't know about, which is totally possible behind the scenes, we're likely looking at a scenario that if this larger strike package is ordered, it is a joint U.S. and Israeli package, because they work well together, and they've been coordinating even when these headlines have come out of distrust or frustration between the two leaders or the two sides. The reality is behind the scenes, and you know this well, talking to your sources in the region, they work together on a daily basis. And the Israelis have said to us when we talk with intelligence sources here in Tel Aviv that the strait can be controlled through force. There are creative ways to address the Iranian threat. Now, it's a challenging thing to do because remember the topography of this area. It's a very mountainous region in southwest Iran next to the Persian Gulf. And while there are these cities like Bandar Abbas and others along the coast that you can hit and hit military installations there and lookout points, it only takes one drone or cruise missile to disrupt billions of dollars worth of international shipping and have these insurance companies say, we are not going to approve for vessels to pass through out of the Persian Gulf through the Strait of Hormuz and into the Gulf of Oman. And so the question now is this strike package that has been reviewed certainly by top U.S. generals and likely is being coordinated in part with the Israelis, will it directly address that issue of the strait, or is this going to be focused more broadly on Iran's missile capacity that does remain? Because reports indicate they still have more than 1,300 ballistic missiles. And during a round, for example, like we saw last summer, a 12-day war between the United States, ultimately Israel and Iran, they can launch 500 missiles in the course of one war campaign and cause a significant amount of damage. And we saw U.S. soldiers were killed earlier this month by these ballistic missiles. And so there are a variety of moving threats here. And really, it's going to be up to President Trump about whether or not he is going to make this decision to move forward with this broader campaign. Traditionally, the Iranians cannot be bombed into submission. And that is when you hear General Keane say that, he sees the reality of the situation and what the Iranians have been doing in the region for the past 47 years. And that is the challenge here, to be clear-eyed to see what they say and what they do and what they still have left and what has to be addressed on the battlefield.
1: Here's a question that I know it would be a stretch for you, because I'm not sure the last time you were in Iraq, but how close is the Iraqi government from controlling those militias? They say about 50,000, 10 separate units. I remember

0: strikes against the Shia militia groups in Iraq. I think the question remains, does the United States have the capability to provide support, whether it's intelligence, some level of weaponry, or direction and guidance to the Iraqi government to deal with this problem? Because if they're not dealt with, it just gives Iran yet another proxy and another lever to pull when they want to.
1: In that region, you know better than most that you, if you're going after the militia, they're Shia. Now, the majority of Iraq is Shia. And then how many of your armed forces, your traditional armed forces in Iraq, are comfortable going after Shia militias? So I don't, yeah, you know, that's a tough thing to tackle.
0: Absolutely. Absolutely. And it's, and then you look at the other proxy forces across the region, and the Houthis in Yemen, while they largely stayed out during Operation Epic Fury, have started to try and disrupt international shipping at the Bab al-Mandab Strait, this entrance to the Red Sea. And two really interesting things happened over the past several weeks. One, not only did they attack Saudi-owned tankers, they issued a declaration of a blockade for Saudi vessels going into the Red Sea. They're trying to do the same strategy that Iran is doing in the Strait of Hormuz. And in limited capacity, it's not a huge problem. But if they suddenly make this declaration about all vessels passing through, then Iran has a chokehold over another critical shipping lane in international waterways. Another very interesting thing, and again, this speaks to how these proxy groups are mirroring the Iranian regime and receiving direction. Just about 3 days ago, reports came out that indicated the Houthis are considering a tolling system for the Bab al-Mandab Strait. Again, the same language that the Iranians are using about the Strait of Hormuz, and it speaks to the coordination that is still taking place, because as the Iranians get weaker militarily, they have to rely more on these proxy groups that they have been funding and supporting for decades.
1: Yeah, and if people want to fight back on that, they're going to have to join us in some type of convoy and some type of shepherding of those ships to push back, and that's going to mean some NATO's got to do something. Trey Yinks, thanks so much. Unbelievably insightful, and this is a critical time. We'll find out in the next 48 hours if we go back to something look like Epic Fury 2. Thanks, Trey.
0: Absolutely. Sure.
1: Back in a moment.
2: Keeping you informed, engaged, and always a step ahead. 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

0: recently, our company softball team lost the big game by one run. Then Dale tried to console us with the quote, "Winning isn't everything." Dale's a loser. I play to win. 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
7: 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Obviously a major malfunction.
9: An official announcement from the Council of Ministers. There has been an accident at the Chernobyl Atomic Power Station.
10: Clearly, this disease, which strikes men and women, children and adults, people of all races, must be stopped. It is estimated that 1.5 million people are now infected with the AIDS virus.
11: The United States has not swapped boatloads of plane loads of American weapons for the return of American hostages, and we will not.
12: News as it happened. News as it happens.
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20: October 30th, 1974. It was the Rumble in the Jungle. World heavyweight champion George Foreman and former world champion Muhammad Ali entered the ring in Zaire in one of the first Don King promoted boxing matches. Muhammad Ali regained the world title from a younger and stronger Foreman and spoke to the press after the fight.
21: I had one hell of

0: Royal Rumble, I had to beat Tarzan's behind first for claiming to be the king of the jungle. For this fight, I've wrestled with alligators. I've tussled with the whale. I done handcuffed lightning and put thunder in jail. You know I'm bad. I have murdered a rock. I injured a stone and I hospitalized a brick. I'm so bad I make medicine sick. I'm so fast, man, I can run through a hurricane and don't get wet.
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2: I'm Gianna Gelosi with your Fox True Crime Minute. A Texas man who's facing a capital murder charge in connection with the death of his pregnant wife has fled the country. On May 4th, the attorney for Lee Mongerson Gilley says his client cut off his ankle monitor before boarding a plane to Canada and then flew from Canada to Italy, where he was taken into custody by authorities. There, he allegedly told officials that he was seeking asylum because he was being wrongfully prosecuted and feared he would face the death penalty. The 39-year-old was charged with capital murder in 2025 in connection with the killing of his pregnant wife, Christina Bauer Gilley, on October 7, 2024. Gilley initially told police that she died of an overdose and he attempted to perform CPR. An autopsy suggested otherwise. She had trauma to her neck and face more consistent with strangulation. Gilley was arrested in 2024, released on $1 million bail, and required to wear that ankle monitor. In 2025, prosecutors say he spoke with a woman about a plan to flee to Mexico. 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I'm Gianna Gelosi with your Fox True Crime Minute.
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0: If you're interested in it, Brian's talking about it. You're with Brian Kilmeade.
1: I was disappointed. I had hoped that he would come forward and perhaps apologize. A million Americans died, and many people, myself included, believe that this virus came from a lab that was funded by the U.S. government. The decision for that funding came from Anthony Fauci. A terrible mistake, maybe one of the greatest mistakes in modern medical history, to fund this dangerous research in a less than safe lab in a totalitarian country.
2: So Senator Rand Paul brought up that he was kind of shocked that he took the fifth. I was surprised. But in the end, there were some questions that got revealed. I mentioned top of the show. First off, we found out that he was having nine different staffers apply to get money. So he got money. We know that he's worth now $12 million. He's richer now than he was before the pandemic. Tell me how that's right. He was infatuated with fame, but that's a tangential to the fact is that he told everyone the infection rate was 2 to 3%. It was actually 0.1 to 0.1%. That is a huge difference. He told everybody that the vaccine works. You don't have to wear a mask if you get that. You're totally free. Then it turns out people are getting sick. And he said, well, you just don't get as sick, and pretend he didn't say it. The same thing with wear a mask, don't wear a mask. Then the same thing with 6 feet apart. He denied he ever said 6 feet apart. We have him 25 times saying stay 6 feet apart. Then he denied it. It was based on absolutely nothing. But because of that, they kept schools closed because no one can keep desks 6 feet apart and get all the students in. See how bad this guy was?
3: Fox News, I'm Therese Crowley. Iran gets the message after attacking U.S. troops in Jordan.
4: We can hit him very hard. I mean, I can actually say that because in that, there's very little they can do about it.
3: And U.S. forces delivered the missiles.
5: U.S. Central Command released a statement saying CENTCOM forces successfully completed a heavy wave of strikes against Iran in response to yesterday's attempted missile attacks on U.S. forces. The strikes aimed to further diminish threats posed by Iran and its proxies to American forces, commercial shipping, and neighboring Gulf countries.
3: Fox's Trey Yangst. Oil prices slipping at $83 a barrel. PCE inflation cooled in June as the Fed decides to hold interest rates where they are. An Idaho judge orders a new public defender for Brian Koberger in his effort to take back his guilty plea for killing four Idaho students in their beds, claiming his counsel tricked him into falsely pleading guilty. America's listening to Fox News.

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1: I know it's really hard. Will may not be a principle of war, but it's a principle of leadership. When you get into a gunfight like this, who's got the stronger will to finish? The fact of the matter is, if you let a bad team stick around for a long time, like you've seen in football in the fourth quarter, they can tend to do something that you weren't expecting. So you got to close them out early. I think we've gone beyond that. I think we should close them out now, figure a way to finish this fight. I don't think we're close in that regard of finishing the job if we're just dependent on bombing.
2: So that is General Keith Kellogg. And talking about just amp it up because the pinpricks aren't working. The president's got a lot to balance out on that, but I would fight for 14 straight days of targeted attacks to take down this regime. Michael Makovsky joins us now, president and CEO of the Jewish Institute for National Security of America, a leading Washington, D.C. Based policy and educational organization. Michael, do you agree with the general?
3: Yeah, nice. Thanks for having me back, Brian. Yeah, I agree with General Kellogg. I think there's a tension here in, between President Trump knowing what needs to be done in Iran and his belief that if he just hits them hard enough, they're going to come to a deal. And I think we need to, I think the president needs to give up on the idea of getting a deal, what the Iranians won't abide by anyway. And I think finish achieving our key objectives, such as freeing the Strait of Hormuz, hitting the nuclear sites, degrading their conventional capabilities.
2: So I want you to hear what Tom Carrico said that might be the limitation. He's with Fox Digital. He was on Fox Digital, and he talked about the missile stock, Cut 26.
4: Yes. You don't have to be a rocket scientist to figure out that the relative to the inventories of the Patriots and the FADs and the Standard missiles, relative to those inventories at the start of Epic Fury, we have a problem.
2: So he thinks weapon stocks might be an issue. Have you heard that?
3: Sure. I mean, it's been leaked. It was leaked, I think, over the weekend that was one of the reasons we didn't escalate last weekend like many had expected. And, you know, I don't, you know, it's classified what the exact numbers are, but there have been reports of what they are. My understanding is certainly a problem, but I'm told by people in the know that it's a manageable problem. And I think that's the way Admiral Cooper, our CENTCOM commander, feels.
2: Yeah, it is. It's true. It's manageable, but you do have to be somewhat wary, but 2 weeks you could do a lot. Cooper thinks that he's got those targets, the 20% of targets he did not get a chance to fulfill. Do you believe the IDF, will, if they're going to be Epic Fury 2, you believe the IDF will play a role?
3: I believe so. I think, as long as there's an understanding between the two countries, between Israel and the United States, of what the IDF will do, I think the IDF is more than happy and eager to do it. And I think to go in, and I think it'd be in our interest too, because why give up this why give up this great capability? You know, the Israelis are effectively almost equal with us. They don't have as many planes, obviously, and so on. But they were very effective in the 40-day war, and you'd want to get them involved. And I think on specifically for certain missions.
2: Do you think it would stop? Do you think the Gulf states would not work with us if Israel was doing that? Because Saudis did work with us in the last mission. The UAE has struck on their own. Kuwait has quietly struck back at Iran. Would that affect cooperation?
3: No, I don't think so. And I think you could go back even as far back as, which seems a long time ago, but in April of 24, when Iran first fired its first projectiles, missiles and drones at Israel, and you had a multilateral effort led by the United States, led by CENTCOM, in defending and basically repelling the Iranian attack. And that involved Saudis and Jordanians and American, the British, yeah, even at that time. So they're happy to work together.
2: So do you have any reports of how Netanyahu and the president got along? The meeting was evidently productive. Netanyahu says one of their best meetings ever.
3: Yeah, I mean, that's my understanding. I mean, yeah, I think Prime Minister Netanyahu was careful coming in. He didn't want to see another New York Times report like we saw that big article, I can't remember, a little while ago, saying that Netanyahu, you know, got Trump in. And I think Trump's reaction, you know, says, I don't need to see Israeli intelligence and I know everything, shows the president was sensitive about that. So I think the prime minister went in.

0: and just laid out, these are like the three options. There could be diplomacy, you could just have pressure and a blockade, and you could have escalation. I think those are the three options. I don't think diplomacy is going to lead anywhere. It's led us nowhere for 4 months. So I think the best two options for President Trump is one, just maintain the blockade and keep a steady pressure. But it's going to take a long time, I think, for that to be effective. Or we escalate and just rip the Band-Aid off and take care of this in a couple of weeks or
1: And couple
0: so.
1: it with assassinations of some key people. Joe
0: Yeah.
1: Rogan had a, you've heard this before about Gaza and the way Israel, IDF is operating in Gaza.
0: Yeah.
1: Here's what Joe Rogan said. I want you to address this. Cut 29.
2: The fact that a take on something that if you're just looking at it, like what are you, how could you defend that? Like, how could anybody defend that?
3: Right.
2: I don't even know how many people are dead. You have a complete wipeout of a city, like 90% of Gaza's gone, or whatever the percentage is. You look at the buildings, you look at what it used to look like, you look at what it looks like now. Like, this is defensible?
1: What's your response?
0: Well, that's a great point that he should direct to the Hamas leaders and Qatar and others that have support and Turkey that have been supporting Hamas. I mean, I think Israel has done, and we've seen the numbers. The overwhelming amount that have been killed have been, or at least half, but I think more than half, are combatants or terrorists that have been killed in Gaza. And I think anyone that suffered an October 7th event, that's the equivalent of, like, I don't know, something like 40,000 people, Americans, that would have been killed, is going to want to defend its borders. So they're trying to kill. If Hamas would just give up their weapons, I think all this would go away.
1: Yeah, stop hiding in schools, hospitals.
0: Absolutely.
1: That might have a lot to do with it.
0: Yeah, hiding behind their own civilians, beating their own civilians, murdering their own civilians. I think, if you want to liberate Palestinians in Gaza, you got to get rid of Hamas.
1: So when you see the Netanyahu here and you see him giving tribute to Lindsey Graham, they really lost a great ally in Lindsey Graham, right?
0: Yeah, I was at the funeral. I think the guy was, you might not agree with everything he always said, and he said a lot of things, but both Israel, Ukraine, and I think national security of the United States, the guy was passionately dedicated to American national security. And it's a big loss for the Senate, but as you say, for Israel, it was a big loss, not only because he passionately cared and he knew so much, but because of his close relationship with President Trump. And I thought President Trump gave a really great eulogy at the funeral.
1: So, on another note, it's a revolving around New York. You had Zohran Mamdani come out and put together a judiciary committee that's going to help him pick judges. And it was amazing. Not one Jewish lawyer made the cut. And he was asked about that. Cut 46.
4: When it comes to, in that same letter, there was a point around Mr. Leventhal and his appointment as to why it was not considered. And I want to be very clear that we decided not to move forward with his appointment because of the fact that he served on Ghislaine Maxwell's legal defense team and collected legal fees as such. And as much as possible, we thought it best to avoid any association between the committee that would be appointing judges and the Epstein world.
1: So your thoughts about this mayor continuing to act in bizarre ways?
0: Yeah, look, I think it's a disgrace, obviously. I mean, I think you referred to this judicial advisory committee. I mean, I think I've seen statistics, something like 45 to 50% of lawyers in New York are Jewish, so we could have picked. And there are, unfortunately, and I say this as a Jew, a number of Jews, not, a minority, but a number of Jews that even voted for Mamdani. He could have picked a number of pro-Mamdani. But the bigger picture is what you raise. You have a mayor of a major city in America that is anti-American, anti-Semitic, and he and but where does he come from? He comes from the pro-Hamas protest movement, and his wife, liked on X, many of these posts, that supported October 7th. So I think he's a nefarious influence. I worry. We see. I don't think he he might be aware of what of the consequences of what he says, and I don't think he really cares that it leads to Jews being killed, because I think he hates Jews. But it's also linked, he's fundamentally anti-American. We see, I'm sure you saw this, Brian, I mean, there's a whole petition going around of survivors of 9/11 that don't want him to attend, and he wants to attend. I think, look, he's in a tough spot on that. If he doesn't attend, it looks bad. If he attends, he looks like a hypocrite, because when he talked about 9/11 in the campaign, what did he talk about? He talked about this, I think a relative of his, an aunt. What did it mean to him that she felt uncomfortable with a hijab on a subway? Almost 3,000 Americans got killed on 9/11, and that's the only thing this guy thinks about? It's terrible, unfortunately.
1: Yeah, thanks so much. I appreciate it. We're going to see what's going to happen over the next, I really think, 48 hours. I don't think the president wants to go back and forth like this unless something dramatically happens. I think we're probably going to be back epic fury too. And we go even heighten the intensity. Do you think so too?
0: Well, yeah, I think if we go in again, I think we rip off the Band-Aid and we go big. Enough in this tit for tat. I think it makes us look feckless. I think if we go in, we not only hit the missiles and the drones, which we're already starting to do, and we make sure that the Strait of Hormuz is open, but I think we also have to, we have to hit the nuclear, we have to address the nuclear facilities. As we talked about last time, President Trump mentioned Pickaxe Island, Mountain. The Israelis and the U.S. have a plan, I think, to address. They should execute that as long as the risks are manageable. And I think we have to hit the domestic energy facilities like the refineries and the natural gas, and frankly, turn off the lights on this regime, which is, by the way, killing, executing people publicly every day also. They're really like defying the world, by the way, and I think we have to really address the strategic threat they have.
1: We're the only one addressing it. It doesn't seem to bother anyone at NATO. They don't even have not one protest in the street in New York City over the killing of innocent people. Two were hanged yesterday. Michael Bukowski, thanks so much. Appreciate it.
0: Thank you. Great, and have a great day, Brian.
1: You too. 1-866-408-7669. So glad you're there. When we come back, we'll also talk about what's happening in Texas. You're going to be stunned by these polls. Yes, stunned. And a big upset is brewing in the purple state of Wisconsin. We'll discuss that. Mike Watley got a setback poll in North Carolina, but we'll tell you where the hope is. Don't miss the Brian Kilmeade Show, because we are continuing on right after this.
3: He just doesn't read the headlines. 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Real talk, real news. This is the Brian Kilmeade Show.

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20: 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We're underway. A little bumpy along about here.
21: 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Capsule is turning around. 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
22: Let me ask you one simple question. Do you, Ambassador Zorin, deny that the USSR has placed and is placing medium and intermediate range missiles and sites in Cuba? 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
1: Is Bernie making it harder for Democrats to recapture the majority?
2: Well, yeah. I mean, like, what's he out on? Well, what's in it for him? You know, if it's not anything more at this point, ego. You know, maybe sit a few out, Bernie. You know, it's you're not helping.
3: That is Senator John Fetterman, who had a meeting yesterday because Senator Schumer sat down with him and said, please don't leave the Democratic Party. We need you. But as moderates, there's really no place for him. And Schumer's being kicked out, too. I mean, I don't know how he wins again. If he runs again, he's already 100 years old. So I don't know if he's going to run. But he's always looking up to Fetterman. He knows if Fetterman flips, it's going to be so tight. You know, Republicans could do very well, or they could be really tight. They could say, okay, 50-50. Well, not if John Fetterman flips, who basically sits in the cloakroom by himself and usually hangs out and goes with Republicans because they like him, because he definitely likes McCormick. They're definitely buddies. So John Fetterman just sitting down talking about where he stays. But I think there's a couple of things going on in politics I think I should share with you. First off, in Texas, I know Ted Cruz had a hard time with Beto O'Rourke. But this is Talarico, who can speak and is composed, but his positions are absolutely awful. And you would think it would not fly in Texas when you talk about God being non-binary. You talk about the border being weak on the border, not saying if he's for trans men and women's sports. Things like that you would think would make it easy for John Cornyn would have a walk. Ken Paxton is trailing by 7 in the last poll. 7 points in Texas. The Republican trailing. Think about that for a second. So Talarico says he's outraising, he's big time, he's outraising Paxton. But is Paxton going to get going? I see him nowhere. Cut 35.
4: If you become a multimillionaire on a government salary and now own 15 homes on the public's dime, then you should have to answer the public's questions. I get it. If I had Ken Paxton's record of corruption, I wouldn't want to answer these questions either. But he's asking for your vote. He is asking for your trust. And the people of Texas deserve answers. So I've challenged Ken Paxton to these 3 televised debates. The networks have already set the dates and the times and the locations. We're just waiting on Ken Paxton.
3: That's all. He's got to debate at some point, and now he must. Because the last poll, he's down 5, I should say. So Talarico leads him by 5 in the Texas public opinion poll. There's another poll out there today that shows another 5-point lead for Talarico. If you look at the average, it's a little bit less, but for the most part, Paxton's getting trounced in terms of money raised. So younger Texans seem to be going for Talarico, and the guy doesn't really represent anyone in Texas. Little things like not eating meat and condemning religion and God and Jesus is non-binary. All these things you would think would be a non-starter. The good news for Republicans happening in Wisconsin. Tom Tiffany, a solid Republican as a congressman, wants to be the next governor, head-to-head over the would-be nominee, Francisco Hong. He's got a lead. That's significant. 43-42. So he's up by 1 in that purple state that Tony Evers won back-to-back governor's races. And I know it really hurt. Because when you're the governor, you control when the primaries are and things to that nature. And if something happens and someone resigns, you get to replace that person. So it really matters. So Tony Evers is out, and we'll see if Tom Tiffany gets his wish and gets a socialist. Because this woman Hung is a real socialist, at which time she's made it clear she wants to ban the Senate. All those crazy things you see the socialists say. Well, she came out and said, let's ban the Senate. And was pointed out by Tom Tiffany. She wants to ban the Senate. So she said, I did not ask to ban the Senate. At no time did it ask to ban the Senate, get rid of the Senate. Well, it turns out Hung did. The congresswoman posted up something very simple, abolish the Senate. And just, well, it was in the middle of the pandemic and I don't like how Republicans were acting. No, that's not the point. You were asked about it. You said you never said it. In fact, you put it online. So I just can't see the people of Wisconsin saying, let's go socialist. They could say they can go Democrat. I wouldn't think that's a big deal. But basically, they find out that that's an issue. And I mentioned before about Fetterman being approached. The other thing is Whatley did not get good news in North Carolina. Mike Whatley now down by 7, according to the latest poll there. The Real Clear Average has it a little bit closer. But Mike Whatley in North Carolina, many people thought, well, that governor is pretty popular. That will be an opportunity to flip. But in North Carolina, you have Mike Whatley who will outwork you and get a ton of money because people want to hold that Tom Tillis seat. But we'll see, because it's also going to be hard. Oh, don't forget, we're coming up on Sunday night, 10 o'clock. We've got a great show lined up on One Nation on Fox News. Going to lead with Jim Jordan. We're going to have Jimmy Failla is going to be on with us, too. Bruce Blakeman's going to be there talking about a decree he just got from the Attorney General. Stop cooperating with ICE as Nassau County Executive, which he won't. There's going to be a major class as he won for governor. You listen to the Brian Kilmeade Show. Keep it here.
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8: Roger, the clock is operating. We're underway. A little bumpy along about here. Roger, 0G, and I feel fine. Capsule is turning around. Oh, that view is tremendous.
9: Let me ask you one simple question. Do you, Ambassador Zorin, deny that the USSR has placed and is placing medium and intermediate range missiles and sites in Cuba? 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Don't wait for the translation. Yes or no?
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9: I'm prepared to wait for my answer until hell freezes over, if that's your decision.
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14: 1 year ago, Cardinal Robert Prevost was elected Pope Leo XIV as the first American to ever become the Bishop of Rome. In the first official biography of the Pope, author Elise Allen says Leo has a special message to American Catholics.
15: Building friendship, building community, remembering that in spite of our differences, we can be friends and we can treat each other as human beings. You know, I think that's his big message.
14: And it's a message that has been tested and making headlines in the last few weeks as the Pope and President Trump sparred over disagreements about the war in Iran. Allen was the first journalist to have a lengthy interview with Pope Leo after his election, and she says Leo has a quiet strength that may surprise people, but one that can take on the world leaders. He was well prepared to stand his ground even against the President of the United States.
15: 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He's trying to preach the gospel, and I think he sincerely means that.
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16: Rebounding from the biggest sell-off of the year, I'm Dave Anthony, Fox News. The Dow up 360 points the morning after plunging more than 1,100, the NASDAQ gaining over 600. And there are two updates to the economy. There was less growth in the second quarter, just 1.5%, down from 2.1% in the first 3 months of the year. Fox's Ginny Cassola has the other update.
17: Inflation cooled in June. The PCE price index found prices declined 0.1% last month. For the year ending in June, inflation came in at 3.7%, which was an improvement to 3.3%. The PCE report for June was compiled before the recent rise in crude oil prices that followed renewed tensions in the Middle East.
16: And speaking of that, Iran has again launched an attack targeting American troops in Jordan, but like the first one, the missiles were shot down, and the U.S. military retaliated for that initial attack last night.
18: U.S. forces unleashed heavy airstrikes against the regime. Dozens of targets were hit, including IRGC, military command centers, drone and missile facilities inside of Iran, along with remaining maritime capabilities. Earlier in the day, President Trump told Fox News, we're going to beat the effing S out of them.
16: Fox's Trey Yingston, Tel Aviv. The day after another funeral for late Senator Lindsey Graham in South Carolina, where he was laid to rest, his sister Darlene Graham, who was appointed to the Senate to serve out her brother's term, has put out her first campaign video running for that Senate seat.
19: Thank you all for your prayers. They provided strength through an incredibly difficult time.
7: I'm honored to serve South Carolina and grateful for President Trump's endorsement. And I'll work hard every day to earn it.
16: The special Republican Senate primary in South Carolina to replace Lindsey Graham as the GOP nominee in November will be August 11th. In the Senate today, a committee will not vote as planned on Acting Attorney General Todd Blanche. It was postponed as two Republicans consider voting against approving Blanche for full Senate consideration, putting the nomination in jeopardy. 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
16: Now back to Wall Street. As the Dow goes up 350 points, the Nasdaq's gaining 623, getting back all of yesterday's losses and then some. The S&P 500 adding 95 points. Two big-name tech stocks are big movers. Microsoft is surging up 15% on pace for its best day in 6 years after an earnings report showed better-than-expected results in AI investments. But Meta is falling 9% after the Facebook and Instagram parent company reported worse-than-expected earnings. And speaking of social media, lawsuits are coming over posts related to the death of a teenager in Mississippi, found dead in coastal waters after a 4th of July party.
21: The investigation into the death of 18-year-old Nolan Wells is yet to be completed, and the teen's family has already expressed concerns over law enforcement saying foul play was unlikely. But now an attorney representing a friend of Wells is preparing lawsuits against online creators over allegedly false claims. Bart Edmiston Jr. says not only are accusations being levied against him via social media, but also his address is being published, along with photos of his family's home and information on his family members. The Edmistons are not the first family connected to the case to claim they've been threatened. Eben Brown, Fox News.
16: For those of you who bought a Powerball ticket, you did not wake up to a fortune, but you have another shot at it since nobody won.
22: The estimated jackpot for Saturday night's Powerball drawing is $707 million, the second biggest lottery prize of the year so far. There was an $800 million winning Mega Millions ticket Tuesday sold in Florida. No one's hit all the Powerball numbers since May 2nd. Those jackpots are if the winner collects in 30 annual installments before taxes. It's usually a little more than half, taking it as a lump sum. Depends on interest rates. Powerball tickets started being sold in the United Kingdom last week. Chris Foster, Fox News.
16: Price of oil is down almost 1% at the gas pump. A fraction of it increased. AAA's national average for regular $4.09 a gallon. I'm Dave Anthony. 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
3: Hi, everyone from 48th and 6th in Midtown Manhattan. Heard around the country, around the world, it's the Brian Kilmeade Show. Well, finally, I've been calling for this for a long time. We have city-run supermarkets. I'm so tired of paying a nickel more for cucumbers. This is really the type of break I was looking for. It's going to be a disaster, and we have a mayor who wants to live up to his promises, if not being practical. He says, I'm going to tax the rich. He's got a ridiculous tax now that will chase out the rich, but he doesn't care. Josh Kroshauer, Fox News Radio political analyst, is standing by, and Mark Thiessen needs me to buy some time. So let's go to the big three.
37: Number three.
0: This is an idea that is basically a pyramid scheme. It's basically a Ponzi scheme intellectually with the Democratic Party. And like a parasite, which I think the DSA is inside the Democratic Party, this parasite will eventually kill the host.
3: Yes, and that host will be the Democratic Party. Under 100 days to the midterms, and Dems are about to find out if socialism and radicalism can win in a purple state. Hello, Wisconsin and Michigan. While the GOP is struggling in two states, they need to hold on to the Senate. We'll discuss.
1: Number two.
2: We're seeing with our allies now going after their surrogates in Iran. Across the board, incredible pressure being brought to Iran. And the more these efforts will, I believe, ultimately move the country to a different government.
3: Admiral Robert Harwood, go big and it'll be better. The next move for the President of the United States, according to the Wall Street Journal, would be 10 to 14 days of an intense 24-hour-a-day campaign, along with the IDF, to cut down the IRGC. I'll discuss that with Mark Thiessen.
1: Number one.
4: Although it pains me to do so, under the advice of my attorneys, I will invoke my right under the Fifth Amendment of the Constitution.
3: That is the ridiculous, farcical Anthony Fauci. Fauci takes the Fifth, but it doesn't mean we didn't learn anything from his testimony and the questions that were asked of him, even though he didn't want to answer. The answers may lie with his assistants and his staff, as they basically find out that he deleted, the word is, tons of material. Do they know what that was? Is it any more damning than his 1,100-page diary? Mark Thiessen, former chief speechwriter for President Bush. He's a Washington Post columnist, and he is a fellow at the American Enterprise Institute and a Fox News contributor, which means he has a lot of Christmas parties to go to every year. Mark, how do you do that? I mean, you have so many places to go.
6: It's hard. It's hard. I've got so many people banning my time.
3: I mean, how many checks do you have every day?
6: As well.
3: And how many checks do you have coming in?
6: And I got to pick up your butterfly refresher.
3: Yes. You cannot forget about that. Have you tried it? Have you tried it?
6: No, because I'm a man.
3: All right. You're getting a kick out of this. All right. So Mark, the President of the United States hit back yesterday, and he said because the militias in Iraq who are affiliated with the IRGC decided to rocket Jordan, and Saudi Arabia hit back because they rocketed Aramco, their oil and gas site, as well as have the Houthis trying to shut down the Red Sea. So they hit back for the first time. What do you think the president's going to do? The Wall Street Journal, as I mentioned in the open, the Wall Street Journal says they're looking at Cooper's 14-day plan. He's got 20% of targets he still wants to hit.
6: Yeah. Yeah, we stopped at the 20-yard line, and we've gotten, you know, into this cycle of tit-for-tat. You know, Iran violates the MOU. They fire at ships. They fire at Americans. We fire back. Then we negotiate again. Then we it's never ending, and it's just dragging this whole thing out. My understanding is from the public reports that the president was ready to execute Cooper's plan and resume major combat this week. And then all of a sudden, you know, he gets word that, oh, the Iranians want to talk. They're serious now. They're desperate for a deal. And so he pauses it. And what happens? They try to kill Americans. I mean, at some point we have to take no for an answer, and he keeps he's been very well served by his team. They got Pete Hegseth and Admiral Cooper have done an amazing job executing the military strategy. John Ratcliffe has done a great, amazing job providing exquisite intelligence. Bessent has done an amazing job with Operation Economic Fury. Who hasn't done a great job has been Vice President Vance, who is the author of this memorandum of understanding that has gotten us into this cul-de-sac where we're stuck, you know, in this cycle of, you know, strikes, retaliation, negotiation. It's like it's becoming like Lucy with the football. They keep, you know, keep telling the president, oh, this time they're serious, and then, you know, they're not. They respond by trying to kill Americans. He's going to have to go to combat because he's got Trump is not going to take a bad deal. And he has two red lines, which is dismantle the nuclear program and open the strait. And Iran has made clear they're not going to give those two things. So we just finish the job. finish the job and stop listening to people who keep giving you bad advice and getting you, getting you into this cycle that's, you know, bringing it closer and closer to the midterms. And this could have been done months ago.
3: So I want you to hear what General Jack Keane said, Cut 22.
5: We got to open the Straits of Hormuz. If we're not going to be able to do it through negotiations, we got to do it by force. Certainly, anybody thinking that negotiations is going to be the pathway forward has got to come to grips with what reality is here. Iran is not going to make a deal with us that would satisfy us.
3: So the negotiations, he doesn't believe, should happen. And the president does indicate, according to his people, that there are moderate people there, and the IRGC is still doing their own thing. And if that is indeed the case, and if you believe that, just don't even talk to the moderate people if you think they're moderate, because they're not making any decisions. So it's either go directly with Vahidi, who seems to be running the IRGC, or don't do anything. Just take them out.
6: We've had this myth of the moderate Iranian since Iran-Contra. I mean, what moderate Iranians? They're all Nazis. They're just, you know, what's happening is that some guys talk to us, but they don't have the power. And the guys who have the power don't want to talk to us. They're not in charge. The people, and even the moderates, you know, like Galibeff, the Speaker of the Parliament, he was Qasem Soleimani's best friend. These are not moderates. Even if they wanted to get a deal, they don't have the power to implement a deal. There's a very clear, simple strategy. It's complex because it's war. But we need to finish off the target set that we paused at the 20-yard line and bring this into the end zone. Take out their remaining military capabilities. Take out the economic.
3: Can you do that from the air, Mark? Can you do that from the air?
6: Of course you can. Okay. Of course you can. You don't look. We don't need to put. And this is another thing. Vice President Vance went on Rogan said, well, the people who want this, they want indefinite war. They want to send 150,000 troops to that. Nobody's saying send 150,000 troops into Iran. Nobody. This guy is so, all he does is put up straw men to take down. He says that there's no they just want indefinite war with no objectives. I can lay out the objectives for you. It's pretty simple. Eliminate the remaining leadership targets. Entomb the nuclear sites. Take out their remaining ballistic missiles. Destroy the economic and energy infrastructure that's giving the IRGC financial lifeline. Take out the roads, airports, bridges, seaports that allow them to trade with their neighbors. Demolish what's left of the defense industrial base, and then declare victory.
3: So
6: and
3: I want
6: be done.
3: So one of the hindrances is, to a degree, is missile defense with our allies and our bases. So Jim Taslett from Lockheed Martin is part of the problem. Our big four weapons manufacturers have not been manufacturing weapons at a pace that is needed for our allies and for today. And look at what Ukraine's doing with their 500 missile companies, and look at how they're mass producing. Look at the way Japan and South Korea have learned to mass produce. I'm not saying it's easy, but I'm saying we're usually the best. Here's what he said about our production. He says he had a big announcement. Cut 27.
7: So in our recent earnings call, you're absolutely right. We announced a $230 billion backlog. When you add the $54 billion in this contract modification, you're pushing $300 billion of backlog for the company. We are well positioned to make that happen. We have a joint plan with the Department of War and our suppliers, really important suppliers, to ramp up, triple, as you said, the Patriot missile production. We're actually going to be deploying and developing, again, with our government partners, a lower cost Patriot missile that we call PAC-3 ACE, which will be about half the cost, about two-thirds of the mission set. So we want to innovate right along with the production ramp that we're doing, and we can do both of those at the same time.
3: I sense that if you give that licensing of the Patriots and the THAAD to the Ukrainians, I bet you they do it in half the time.
6: Yeah, and they could probably give us some too.
3: Yeah.
6: Let's license it to the Ukrainians and have them, you know, give us 20% of their production so that we can replenish our stockpiles too. They'll do it faster and better. I mean, can you imagine I don't know if you ever read Arthur Herman's book Freedom's Forge about how the U.S. industry came together to win World War II. But can you imagine if we said, well, we'd love to fight the Nazis, but we don't have the weapons.
8: It's like, no, you build the freaking weapons. It's ridiculous. And it, like, we may have a short-term shortage of things. You might have to make some strategic choices. Like, you know, like the president is concerned about, because he keeps saying doesn't want to become Herbert Hoover, because if the Iranians hit economic targets in Saudi Arabia and the Gulf countries like that, we can't protect everything in Saudi Arabia and Qatar and throughout the region, but we can protect the most important things. We stopped Israel Iran from launching 300 ballistic missiles at Israel and protect the Israeli people. Do you think we can't pick the 10 top economic targets in the Gulf and prevent Iran from striking those? And by the way, if you launch the offensive capabilities and take out their ballistic missile capabilities, they won't be able to fire them in the first place. I mean, you know, why didn't they do this when we started the war? You know, they weren't able to hit. They did fire, but eventually it took a few days, but eventually their fires went down because they didn't have anything because we were taking it out so effectively. We cannot be prevented from carrying out achieving a strategic victory and allowing the Iranians to win because our defense industrial base is so atrophied that we can't produce weapons. It's not true, and two, you know, we have to scale it up so that we can replenish our stockpiles.
3: What role do you think NATO can play now that we have two straits to deal with? Do you believe the president should get Matt Whitaker to start telling these guys, get involved?
8: Yes. So here's what you do. You finish the military campaign, then you maintain the blockade and you open the strait by force. And then over time, you hand that over to the Europeans as their mission, you know, with the U.S. in a supporting role. Yes, they absolutely have to step up. They're starting to. We have good allies in Poland, Romania, Greece, other countries who've been helping us. You know, let's take the good. You know, NATO isn't a whole. It's a bunch of individual countries, and some are good allies, some are not such good allies. Let's work with the ones who are good allies and pressure the ones who aren't.
3: So I want to bring you to politics now. In Texas, there's a new poll out, and Tallarico leads Paxson by 7. What is going on with a candidate who's not without talent, but his skill set and what he believes doesn't seem to meld with Texas? I'd much rather have had John Cornyn in, but I'm not in Texas, and they made a choice. Do the Republicans realize they got a problem here?
8: I don't understand. You know, we are our own worst enemies. In a lot of ways, this reminds me of 2022, when we saddled ourselves with like weak candidates. You know, Herschel Walker and Dan Bolduc in New Hampshire, and like we lost all these winnable races because Blake Masters in Arizona, because we, you know.

0: I am deeply worried for the country, though I think, you know, if you look at someplace like Michigan, where El-Sayed looks like he's going to win that Senate race. I mean, that's a race that Mike Rogers lost by 18,000 votes last time. That's a purple state. Trump won it. I don't know that they want to pick somebody like that for their candidate. But here's the problem, Brian, is that the Democratic Socialists are not that different than the Democrats. I mean, think about it. So they want to abolish the Senate. Well, the Democrats want to get rid of the filibuster in the Senate, which would effectively abolish the Senate. They want to abolish the Supreme Court. Well, the Democrats want to pack the court, you know, the margin of difference between what the Democratic Socialists want to do and what the mainstream Democrats want to do is not that great. It's just a matter of emphasis and rhetoric. They both want to eliminate all the roadblocks to implementing their radical left-wing agenda. It's just the Democratic Socialists are upfront about it, and the mainstream Democrats are a little bit more cagey.
1: I am not for getting rid of the filibuster. So many Republicans are.
0: No way.
1: John Thune is not, but the president is. And a lot of people are, you know, that you wouldn't think who would be for it are for it. They think it's so short-sighted. I'm worried about when Trump's out or a Democrat's in. You want people. I do not want two extra states. I don't want a packed Supreme Court. And I definitely don't want to get rid of the Electoral College. Mark Thiessen, thanks so much. Appreciate your diversity. I appreciate all your jobs, your Christmas parties, and your height.
0: I appreciate you as well, Brian. Thank you.
1: Back in a moment.
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0: 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Senior White House correspondents Jackie Heinrich and Peter Ducey anchor from Washington, D.C.
1: President Trump will not be signing a new law if it ever reaches his desk.
0: Tackling all facets of the White House beat, including the President of the United States' national and international moves.
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28: 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Jim and Tammy Baker.
29: We can't say we've learned a good lesson. 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I'm getting a little old for starting over again.
30: I refuse to submit my family and my friends and innocent people and myself to further rumors and gossip. I believe I would have been a successful candidate. And I know I could have been a very good president. But apparently now we'll never know.
31: I realize there's a lot of folks around that think there's a loose cannon on the Gundeck estate at the NSC. People

0: used to walk up to me and tell me what a great job I was doing.
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15: I'm Gianna Gelosi with your Fox True Crime Minute. New court filings in an Iowa murder case offer a glimpse of the prosecution's evidence in a fatal shooting that shook the real estate industry 15 years ago. 53-year-old Kristen Ramsey was arrested last month for first-degree murder in the April 2011 death of Ashley Auckland. Auckland was working an open house at a model townhouse when she was shot in the face and the chest at close range. Court documents say a woman who was in the neighboring townhome said she heard two loud noises a few seconds apart, then saw Ramsey by the model home's front door before she was seen by her car talking on her phone. The filings show that call was to an employee of the company that owned the development. At the time, Ramsey was a sales manager. After Ramsey drove off erratically, the witness went to the home and found Auckland unresponsive. Two search warrants were executed at Ramsey's home, including one carried out less than a month after the shooting. In both cases, the document says authorities found guns, illegal substances, and posters threatening violence. There's more on the story at foxnews.com or subscribe to the Fox True Crime Podcast. I'm Gianna Gelosi with your Fox True Crime Minute.
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16: Democratic nominee and 42nd President of the United States, Bill Clinton, addressed the Democratic Convention in 1992 at Madison Square Garden in New York City.
17: Let it be our cause that we give this child a country that is coming together, not coming apart. A country of boundless hopes and endless dreams. A country that once again lifts its people and inspires the world. Let that be our cause, our commitment, and our new

0: covenant. My fellow Americans, I end tonight where it all began for me. I still believe in a place called hope. God bless you, and God bless America.
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1: We often think about slavery and the complicity in slavery as being exclusively to certain geographic areas of the country.
2: Right.
1: Here in New York City, we were very complicit. This is critically important because this is also what it looks like to acknowledge what history truly was.
3: What do you know? You came to America 7 years ago from Uganda, and now this mayor is telling us we're going to look at reparations to New Yorkers 150 years later. Meanwhile, we were part of the North, the Union, fighting against the South. Now, there was slavery prior in the late 1700s, sure, early 1800s, okay. But then we became the home of the Underground Railroad, where Harriet Tubman would use to get people in and out of New York City, out of Rochester. If you read Frederick Douglass's autobiography, he looked at New York as a haven. And that's something, not a place where you write checks to people who generations ago didn't even live here. And between all the blended different races and ethnicities by now, it is farcical to have reparations. Al Sharpton could say it all he wants. All these states can do the politically correct thing. But when they come up with a formula, it basically will bankrupt any state in any country. And back then, they were about reconciliation and forgiveness, not writing checks. But here we are in 2026, and this idiot wants to write a check? This is who you elected, New York City, and he's worse than anyone imagined. Tell him that when you see him.
4: Fox News, I'm CJ Pop. A private funeral today for late Senator Lindsey Graham takes place in Pickens County near his hometown in South Carolina. His sister, interim U.S. Senator Darlene Graham, releasing a 30-second campaign video on X. Here's part of it.
5: I'm a conservative Republican, and I believe this. Every life is precious. Men don't belong in women's sports, and only American citizens should vote in our elections.
4: Senator Graham is seeking to run for a full term, but first has to win the special election primary August 11th and the general election in November. The U.S. turning up the intensity in the war with Iran.
6: U.S. Central Command released a statement saying CENTCOM forces successfully completed a heavy wave of strikes against Iran in response to yesterday's attempted missile attacks on U.S. forces.
4: Fox's Trey Yings in Tel Aviv. The Ebola outbreak in Congo reaches 1,500 deaths. 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

0: The talk show that's getting you talking. You're with Brian Kilmeade.
1: I'm going to continue to do that, whether if it was like a trash bag like Plattner, or whether you got a guy like El Sayed, you know, running on like is essentially a pro-Hamas candidate. And now with that woman in Wisconsin, you know, that's Democrat Party has to decide what party do we going to stand for and what kind of parties are we going to tolerate, you know, especially these kind of people.
2: So that is Senator Fetterman, who's being lobbied by Senator Schumer not to leave the Democratic Party, which is interesting because El Sayed said the first thing he's going to do is try to put Fetterman's head on a pike, which means kill him off because he's moderate. And they thought he was going to be more liberal. So you got to literally kill him off. The language is ridiculous and irresponsible. And you're really going to take this guy on? Is that going to be a priority if you get to become a Michigan senator to take out a Democratic senator? Absolutely dumb. And with the president, what Fetterman was talking about is Francesco Hung, who wants to abolish the Senate. She's a big-time socialist. She's about to win the Democratic nomination by all accounts, and she's going against Tom Tiffany. Head-to-head, Tiffany's got a one-point lead in a purple state. Will socialism sell in a purple state? Josh Krashauer, Fox News Radio political analyst and editor-in-chief of the Jewish Insider. Josh, we're about to find out in Michigan and Wisconsin, aren't we?
3: Yeah, this is the biggest test of the socialist movement's staying power, at least within the Democratic Party. I would equate this to a virus that's spreading very fast within the Democratic Party, where we talked about what happened in Philadelphia and New York City in the month of June, where there were a lot of Democratic leaders that rationalized what happened in those Mamdani-endorsed races as just a product of a very progressive deep blue district. And even I, you know, look, you haven't seen this is the first time you've actually seen socialism winning elections in any district in the country. So, you know, it's fair to say maybe this is confined to the deepest blue parts of the country. But what we're seeing now in Michigan, in Wisconsin, and frankly across the country, is that the Democratic Party has been radicalized in social media rapid speed. And in every, I mean, you know, governor's races, like socialism was about as toxic as it gets. I mean, maybe for a congressional race, you're just talking about a debating society in Washington. Maybe the vote doesn't matter as much. For governor, you're talking about someone who's going to run your state and actually define the state's policies in cooperation with the state legislature. And that's where you are in those governor's races. That's not happening in Wisconsin, not happening in Michigan, and it's not happening across the country. Colorado, we saw just the last month, and Maine and other parts of the country. So, I mean, we've heard this analogy made in other places. I think Melissa DeRosa, who was Andrew Cuomo's chief of staff, has called it sort of this rapid virus that's spreading within the Democratic Party. And I don't think they know what's about to hit them because, you know, we know what's happening in the primary. The biggest question going forward is in Michigan, in Wisconsin, and some of these swing states, can that sell to a general election? I know Democrats are pretty pessimistic that a socialist candidate as the nominee or someone who's as radical as Abdul El Sayed in Michigan in the Senate race can actually prevail in the general election.
2: So Francesco Hung dared Tom Tiffany to come up with an example of when she ever said abolish the Senate. So they looked on Twitter and they found a post, February 13, 2021, from Francesco Hung, abolish the Senate. So she's not even that smart. So she dared everybody to find out. All people had to do was check her history. She didn't even try to delete it. Allison Greer, Hung Communications Director, responds. She said, well, that was a different time. It was during the pandemic, and she was upset with the Senate. So she still wants to do these radical things, as Mark Thiessen just pointed out to our audience. How much different is abolish the Senate and abolish the Department of State than let's pack the Supreme Court and let's abolish ICE and, you know, let's add two more states? I mean, either way, Democrats are looking to fundamentally change America, aren't they? And get rid of the filibuster.
3: And that spin does not hold even as recently as this past week. She was participating, this is Hung in Wisconsin, in a Democratic debate. And she was asked by reporters just this past week, does she still support defunding the police, as she has also said in the past. And she doubled down. She defended it for like 2 minutes on, you know, you'd watch the whole interview, a post-debate interview online, and she defends it for 2 minutes and says we need to redirect funds from the police to other social safety measures. Brian, we know how that played in 2020. Like, we know how politically toxic, even as late as 2024, when Kamala Harris's positions in the 2020 race kind of defined her candidacy for president 4 years later. I mean, this stuff is politically toxic, and yet you see a lot of these same dynamics in other states. I mean, we're now at the back end of the primary process, but you're seeing socialist candidates come out of the woodwork and compete in some of the more unlikely places in Democratic primaries.
2: How alarmed are Republicans about this Texas public opinion research poll that has Tallarico up 5 on Paxson?
3: So, I mean, Texas is a big concern for Republicans. I will say, as a student of polls, that is a Democratic-sponsored poll. So I would put a little bit of a grain of salt on the actual numbers. Republicans have the race competitive, though. So, you know, whether Tallarico's up, Tallarico's down, I think those numbers are far Tallarico, and I think, you know, they're partisan ways that pollsters tend to juice the numbers for their side. I would put a little bit of a grain of salt on those numbers, but I do think that Texas is one of those races that should be a runaway race for Republicans if John Cornyn was the nominee, and Paxton is a very scandal-plagued, problematic candidate. So that's going to be a competitive race where Republicans are going to have to spend quite a bit of money to hold that seat.
2: So here is James Tallarico talking about Ken Paxton, who's got some ethical problems. Cut 35.
4: If you become a multimillionaire on a government salary and now own 15 homes on the public's dime, then you should have to answer the public's questions. I get it. If I had Ken Paxton's record of corruption, I wouldn't want to answer these questions either. But he's asking for your vote. He is asking for your trust. And the people of Texas deserve answers. So I've challenged Ken Paxton to these 3 televised debates. The networks have already set the dates and the times and the locations. We're just waiting on Ken Paxton.
2: So, I mean, the guy can talk. Ken Paxton knows issues. But, man, he does have problems explaining a lot of his investments, air quotes.
3: Yeah, look, there are a lot of issues that Paxton's campaign has. I think fundraising is part of it. But the bigger issues are obviously his personal scandals, the messy divorce and breakup with his wife and the, you know, all the scandals around that, the ethical double standards that Tallarico is already raising on the campaign trail. And look, I think Tallarico knows he's probably the better debater. He's more agile on the stump, and that's why he wants to have more debates. Look, we always have known that, you know, the suburban Texas vote is the swing vote in the state of Texas, and the Hispanic vote, which swung to the right in the last couple of elections. Republicans are struggling with the Hispanic vote, and a lot of the stuff that Paxton has, the rhetoric Paxton has used to kind of rally the base, now that Republicans are in charge and now that it's less of a salient issue in a general election within a general electorate, it's actually turning off some of those swing moderate suburbanite voters. So, Texas is a red state, but it's going to be much more competitive than it usually is. And Paxton, as we've talked about so much on the show, Republicans knew what they were getting into. they basically had a candidate in Senator Cornyn who you know, would have been a very heavy favorite to win the seat and not force Republicans to spend money and get distracted in a red state, defending a red state. But they picked the most problematic candidate, and they're going to have to really work to hold that Senate seat.
2: So there's a new Fox News poll, Beacon Shaw poll, that says Cooper's on top of Whatley, 53-44. So that's 7. But there was another poll that came out, the public policy poll, that had it down to a 4-point race. Where do you think this race is at?
3: Roy Cooper, that's the Senate seat that Democrats are the most optimistic about picking up. Which tells you about the environment. North Carolina voted for President Trump all three times in all 3 elections. So that's a state that does tilt to the Republicans. And it's, you know, if you take the, I think the Fox numbers may be a little too bullish for Cooper, but everything I've heard from the campaigns is that Cooper has a pretty sizable lead, 5 points or so. So, you know, I think that's a state that Republicans are going to struggle to hold on to. And it's a must win, certainly, for the Democrats to pick up if they want to have any chance of winning the Senate.
2: Zohreh Mamdani, the true socialist, he concludes himself as a power broker at 34 with no experience, but promises to build grocery stores run by the city. He promises to go after landlords, and now they're suing back. And now yesterday, he's defending his Pierre de Terre tax, which taxes people for having second homes here. Instead of saying thank you, he says pay up. Listen to what he said. And by the way, because he did this, they published all the names and addresses of everyone they're going to tax and will tax unless they can prove it's their primary residence. Cut 44.
5: As we know, this is a surcharge on non-primary residences that are worth more than $5 million. And as required by the law, the Department of Finance sent informational resources to homeowners to ensure that they understood the tax, that they understood the options before them, and also, if they did not believe it to apply to them, that they had the time in order to be able to appeal.
2: So they have to go, and they can do it online, and prove it's their primary residence. But publishing all the names, they said they had to do it. And this is this a reason, a thing of pride with the socialists? You got to tax the horrible rich people?
3: Look, this is this is the easy stuff for Mamdani. He believes, and his movement, the DSA movement, believes like that this is what sells the most when it comes to populism. You go after the rich, go after the successful, and that's going to give you this kind of juice with the base. I mean, what we've learned, and we've seen this in cities across the country, when you have this kind of mentality in power, and when all these laws and positions are actually implemented, the reality is like people leave the city. The city has trouble paying their bills. The economy goes to haywire. Crime goes through the roof because of growing disorder and having trouble kind of keeping the city safe. And the reality is a whole lot worse than the promises that are made on the front end. So, you know, it's interesting that, you know, Mamdani has sort of succeeded rhetorically, but now he's actually trying to move forward with his agenda. And maybe he gets it through. He's clearly pushing along, and he has the political wind at his back in New York City. But boy, I mean, this what we've seen in other cities, San Francisco is probably the best case example, but there's so many cities across the country where you had rhetoric and an agenda like Mamdani's that literally drives people out of the city, and then people turn on the elected officials very fast.
2: Yeah, we're going to see what's going to happen. Now we're going to see if this guy is different. And now he's promising to look at reparations in New York. As you know, a state was in the union, but I guess he's looking to write more checks from, I guess Kathy Hochul is going to give him more money for this?
3: Well, I don't know if she is. I mean, that's the biggest hurdle for Mamdani to accomplish any of his massive redistribution type goals is actually having the money to actually accomplish this stuff. Even the easier stuff, like all, you know, expanded, you know, preschool and all the other programs that he made promises on the campaign trail. So Hochul has actually, you know, pushed back quietly, but they don't have the money. Like, there's just not enough revenue. But look, I mean, that's why you're hearing more about taxing the rich and more about redistributive policies. But even there, there's a lot of Democrats in the city that are quietly, and maybe some not so quietly, pushing back against his agenda.
2: Josh Krasshauer with us from Fox News Political Radio, and also editor-in-chief of the Jewish Insider. Josh, I also want to talk about Bruce Blakeman. And according to the latest poll, he's now within four of Governor Kathy Hochul, and he's, you know, he runs Nassau County, and another county executive another county executive from Rensselaer upstate, has refused to go along with the state doctrine, which says don't cooperate with ICE. Both those state county executives say we will, and they're being warned by Letitia James not to. This is going to benefit Bruce Blakeman, I think, don't you?
3: Yeah, I mean, what we saw in the 2022 election is that in localities and states where, you know, the party kind of went off the deep end ideologically, and it was on crime and policing and immigration in New York in that election, even though Democrats had a good night, there were pockets of Republican successes, and New York was like the epicenter of that in 2022. And look, I think you could see a similar dynamic this time around where, you know, I think Mamdani is the face of the franchise. Like, everyone knows who he is. He's not viewed favorably in the rest of the state of New York. You look at the polling numbers, he is in the city, but not in the swing parts of the state. And he's very unfavorably viewed in suburbs across the state. So if I'm Blakeman, I certainly kind of focus on the silent majority of voters who want to campaign and speak out against the radical policies and you know, lack of enforcement in this case in counties and cities that are deep blue in the state. It's going to be a tough environment. I will say New York in a year like this is going to be tough for a Republican like Blakeman, but that's the playbook for him to beat the odds.
2: He is Jewish, and he is a moderate, and he's pro-choice. And I think those things help New Yorkers who might say, I don't want to take a risk against a real conservative. But just because he's friends with Trump, it doesn't mean he agrees with everything the MAGA world does do. Well, that'll help him here.
3: Oh, absolutely. And he's Jewish. He's moderate. He's from Nassau County. That's the area that was once very Democratic. It swung to the right very decidedly so in the last four years or so. So that is it. The playbook starts in the suburbs, and it, you know, then you win over the rural conservative parts of the state. That's how you win as a Republican in New York.
2: All right. And Josh, do you think that Todd Blanche gets through?
3: This guy's between a rock and a hard place, because all John Cornyn wants is him to kind of forswear the weaponization fund, which clearly I think the president still wants. And yet I think you know, Trump, Blanche is not willing to do that privately to these Republican holdouts. And if not, everything I've heard is that folks like Tillis and Cornyn are not going to, you know, support him if he doesn't, you know, offer those concessions.
2: Put in writing that they will not use the slush fund.
3: Exactly. This isn't just a handshake and a quiet agreement. It has to be on paper, and that's something I think the White House doesn't support.
2: And Josh, this is the problem. The president was sick of Tillis, was sick of, wanted Paxson, and then he goes ahead and wanted Cassidy out. So he had three angry senators finishing up the string. It's not going to be easy.
3: It's basic politics and a basic political blunder from the White House. It's better to have your friends and even your enemies closer. And what Trump did is made a whole lot of enemies from people who were friends. And that's going to make it hard to get his agenda passed and his policies and his cabinet and nominees passed.
2: And in the North Carolina seat, it could flip it. So we'll see what happens. Josh, thanks so much. Appreciate it.
3: Thanks, Brian.
2: All right, we come back. I got your emails from, especially from last night. I guess you guys were on the YouTube page, youtube.com/@TheBrianKilmeade Show. You could do that again, or you could just write me, BrianKilmeade.com, click on comments, I'll get it. Or we can get on the line, 1-866-408-7669. Don't move.
0: 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Brian's got a lot more to say. Stay with Brian Kilmeade.

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0: 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Senior White House correspondents Jackie Heinrich and Peter Ducey anchor from Washington, D.C.
3: President Trump will not be signing a new law if it ever reaches his desk.
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21: 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Simpson with a gun to his head.
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25: If you get someone over here now to 325 Gretna Green, he's back. 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
25: 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I think you know his record.
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0: He's so busy, he'll make your head spin. It's Brian Kilmeade.
1: Any reasonable person who has followed his unhinged obsession with me would readily come to the same conclusion. Therefore, although it pains me to do so because of the respect I have for the legislative branch of government and my decades-long record of cooperating with Congress, under the advice of my attorneys, I will invoke my right under the Fifth Amendment of the Constitution to refrain from answering your questions.
2: Sir, is it true you were a crack cocaine dealer for 7 years?
3: I plead the fifth.
4: Sir, will you tell us about the cartels you dealt with in your time as a crack cocaine dealer?
3: No, but I can tell you that I plead the fifth.
5: Exactly how much money did you earn in your time as a crack cocaine dealer?
6: So there was that Dave Chappelle from his special?
7: Yeah, from his show 20 years ago.
6: When he took
7: ago.
6: The fifth. That's funny. Anthony Fauci had to read it every time, but did it over 100 times yesterday. And was getting some email. Gary writes me and says, Fauci's federal pardon does protect him for a group of states prosecuting him for a crime. This angle should be used. Yeah, I think some people are talking about that. Other people are writing. You know what other people are writing? Did you guys see my look at those historic bars in Boston?
8: Yes, but are they writing about your
6: people drinking? Loving it, going to Boston because these two bars date back to the Revolutionary War, and I got a series of that. So some people just want a break, want some fun, and want to talk about America 250, which is perfect for see me at my shows in Clearwater, in Jacksonville, St. Louis, Red Bank, and Westbury.
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11: He writes the lyrics first and gives them to me, and then I write the songs to them. In the old days, I would slice bits of verses out and cut things here and there. It's not so bad now, but it's always been lyrics first. Very, very rarely has I have sometimes suggested a title for a song or maybe a melody, but Don't Go Breaking My Heart is the only one I can think of. And I enjoy that process. People say, you know, why don't you write your own lyrics? Well, I don't really want to. I enjoy writing with Bernie. I love it. And it's a magical, and he's one of my dearest friends, and I love him so much. But why would I want to change something that gives me so much pleasure?
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12: This is House Call for Health. A daily cup of Joe can give you an energy boost, but it could also protect against aging and possibly help ward off chronic diseases. For decades, research has linked coffee consumption to longer life and lower risk of chronic disease. Now scientists say they figured out how. Texas A&M researchers say it isn't the caffeine, but rather compounds in coffee which activate a receptor in the body, recognized for its role in aging, stress response, and disease. The study finding that compounds like polyhydroxy and plant-based polyphenols were much more active. But despite the apparent connection, more research needs to be done, with the researchers noting that current recommendations around coffee consumption are not changing. Researchers also say the study is mechanistic, focusing on how the biological process works instead of proving direct cause and effect. For more health news, go to foxnewshealth.com. 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
13: The American consumer remains resilient. I'm Dave Anthony, Fox News. That is in a new statement from the White House reacting to this morning's update to the economy, touting consumption and investment growth as smashing expectations last quarter. However, as Fox's Jenny Casola reports, overall GDP growth shrank.
14: The U.S. economy expanded at a more modest 1.5% annual pace in the spring quarter. The gross domestic product for April through June reflected significantly higher fuel costs.
13: Well, growth in the first quarter was more at 2.1%. The fuel costs went down last month, driving overall prices down. A June inflation report shows a 0.1% decline month over month, and the annual rate of inflation slowed to 3.7%. And on Wall Street, big stock market gains, the Dow's up almost 200 points, the NASDAQ over 500. But oil and gas have gotten pricier again this month with a flare-up in U.S.-Iran fighting. There was another night of American bombing, and Fox's Peter Doocy reports from the White House.
15: President Trump has now been presented a new option for 10 to 14 more days of strikes against Iran, according to the Wall Street Journal, that would aim to destroy Iran's missile capabilities again and break a cycle of just retaliatory strikes.
13: Iran launched missiles again into Jordan, targeting American forces there, but like last time, they were shot down. A Senate vote has been postponed to advance Acting Attorney General Todd Blanche's nomination to the full Senate. Two Republicans who fell out of favor with President Trump, John Cornyn and Tom Tillis, might vote no, putting the nomination in jeopardy.
16: Cornyn and Tillis both have a problem with the DOJ-approved settlement that grants President Trump and members of his family immunity from past IRS tax audits. They want more in writing. They also want more assurances that the $1.8 billion weaponization fund is really dead, as Blanche said so under oath. The taxpayer money that was proposed to go to citizens who say they are victims of government weaponization.
13: That's David Spunt. 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
13: Elon Musk wants to have a big say in the 2026 elections, like in 2024, when the tech CEO of SpaceX and Tesla fame had a political action committee that spent just over $250 million supporting President Trump and Republicans. Musk, who also controversially led Doge last year in an effort to cut government spending, is restarting his America PAC, with Fox Digital reporting the plan is to go door to door and spend online and in direct mail, trying to turn out conservative voters in November. And one candidate that Musk could support is Senator Darlene Graham.
28: Thank you all for your prayers. They provided strength through an incredibly difficult time.
13: That's in her first campaign video the day after her brother, late Senator Lindsey Graham, was laid to rest in South Carolina. She was appointed to finish his term and is running for a new one.
28: I'm a conservative Republican, and I believe this. Every life is precious. Men don't belong in women's sports, and only American citizens should vote in our elections.
13: The special Republican Senate primary in South Carolina is August 11th to replace Lindsey Graham as the GOP nominee in November. The search continues for any more victims in the rubble of the earthquake that rocked southern Japan 2 days ago. At least 25 people were killed.
29: Survivors have spoken of pulling out family members from the wreckage of their homes. Thousands remain in emergency evacuation centers. Others sleep in their cars. Many homes still standing are without power or water. With temperatures exceeding 90 degrees and air conditioning not working, heat stroke is a developing concern. Jonathan Savage, Fox News.
13: Hot temperatures also remain a problem in Europe, where wildfires keep raging in Spain and France. Hundreds of thousands of people had to evacuate, and today, a famous actor's family joined them. George Clooney says they were forced to leave their home in southeastern France as flames spread near. I'm Dave Anthony. And this is Fox News.
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6: So glad you're there. I'm at 48th and 6th in Midtown Manhattan, heard around the country, around the world, a city that's changing rapidly that I think everybody should be focused on. I mean, it offers so much. You saw so many great things with the New York Knicks winning in the World Cup, being this real hub of the host, the final, and everything else. And I think it covered up for a lot of problems with this mayor who I think is intentionally destroying the country, destroying the city, and his goal of destroying the country, changing everything about it with a smile on his face, which makes him lethal. But he does not know what he doesn't know. He knows how to implement things that would change our country, but I hope it results in him falling flat on his face. This hour, I'm going to be joined by Bruce Pearl, who's a former the former men's basketball coach over at Auburn and many other times. He is doing a big combat anti-Semitism movement, very motivational guy, wrote a great column in Newsweek. He's going to be with us shortly. Also, they might be passing some NIL legislation in the Senate. Senator Thune said that's definitely possible. I don't know if right now they're focused on getting Todd Blanche confirmed and it's being held up, but maybe they'll get something to change college sports for the better. Before we get to Matt Taibbi, let's get to the big three.
3: Number three.
4: This is an idea that is basically a pyramid scheme. It's basically a Ponzi scheme intellectually with the Democratic Party. And like a parasite, which I think the DSA is inside the Democratic Party, this parasite will eventually kill the host.
6: Yes, absolutely. Under 100 days to the midterms, and Dems are about to find out if socialism and radicalism sells in purple states. I'm talking about Wisconsin and Michigan. While the GOP is struggling in two states, they have to win if they want to hold the Senate.
3: Number two.
5: We're seeing with our allies now going after their surrogates in Iran. Across the board, incredible pressure being brought to Iran. And the more these efforts will, I believe, ultimately move the country to a different government.
6: Possibly. Let's hope. Go big and get better or move on, Mr. President. The pinpricks aren't working. The Wall Street Journal says he's got a plan on the table. 10 to 14 days. Along with the IDF, to take out the IRGC, I'd like to see it.
3: Number one.
7: Although it pains me to do so, under the advice of my attorneys, I will invoke my right under the Fifth Amendment of the Constitution.
6: Yep, and with that, Fauci wasted our time for 2 hours. He takes the Fifth, but it doesn't mean we didn't learn anything from his testimony. And the answers may lie with his staffers, who could be coming up next. With me now, though, is Matt Taibbi. Matt, we talked before he testified. I didn't really think he was going to take the Fifth. Did it surprise you?
8: Absolutely. I had talked to a number of former officials the day before. Everybody speculated about what he might do. Not one person that I talked to thought he was going to invoke on the stand. That was a dramatic moment, I thought, which is not terribly common in Congress, and it ought to be a moment that propels everybody in the direction of investigating what happened with the pandemic, but it doesn't look like that's going to happen.
6: No, I mean, we discussed this too. You know, after the laptop is real, no one believed it. Anyone who wrote, tweeted that had their account taken offline. And then the Russia hoax, everyone knows Russia colluded with the president to win. It turns out that didn't happen. The people got awards for writing those stories about that. And then you have a situation where Joe Biden's mental decline. No one acknowledged it. We were seeing it every day until he was eliminated in June. And then people like Jake Tapper made millions of dollars in writing a book about it while ignoring it. You would think that everyone would learn, play it straight, but they're not. Lawmakers are playing politics. But for the most part, did you see much on any other outlet about Fauci and what a fraud he is?
8: Not only did I not see that, but if you look at the New York Times this morning, you'll see Rand Paul compared to Joe McCarthy for his interrogation. of Fauci. So the legend, you have to remember how extreme Fauci mania became in 2020 and 2021. You had a cold open with Brad Pitt playing Fauci. You had Joan Baez writing love letters to him. Celebrities serenading him at his birthday. He became a sex symbol, improbably. And that image will not die. People see him as a kind of anti-Trump religious figure when Trump is really not relevant to this whole story. They should have been investigating the science.
6: Yeah, let's just look at what we know. Don't wear masks, wear a mask 6 feet away. I never told you to stay 6 feet away. There's countless examples of them saying you got to stay 6 feet apart. It stopped anyone from going back to school that wasn't a private or charter school. And then you have a situation when it comes to the vaccine. If you take the vaccine, you're not going to get it. You don't have to wear a mask. Everyone started getting sick again. I told you to wear a mask. Then you got to wear it outdoors. You don't have to wear it outdoors. You better not have Christmas. You better not have Hanukkah. At the same time, he's one sitting in the stands without a mask on. He's the one now going out to dinner with Jake Tapper. And while calling Chris Cuomo after his show to say, hey, do you need any help? How can I help you? While showing Barbara Streisand how to work an Alexa. So this is unbelievable. This guy should be the laughing stock of the country.
8: Well, not only the laughing stock, though. I mean, Brian, I mean, I see all of that as a ruse to deflect attention from the real issue, which is how did this bat virus, which can infect bat viruses, by the way, how did it come to have this furin cleavage site, this extremely rare collection of nucleotides inserted into its genome to make it highly transmissible to human beings while it's discovered just miles away from an institute that's doing that exact kind of research funded by the United States? We have to figure out the exact sequence of events that led to that. And his stonewalling yesterday isn't going to prevent that, but it should be a warning shot to the press that, look, this is going to end up blowing up in the faces of all of you folks. You might as well just look into this thing.
6: You would think. Laptop is real. We just stopped talking about it. The Russia hoax didn't happen. We just stopped talking about it. And then you have a situation where President Trump is president again, and now we're looking back, and we're also seeing the whole thing with the vaccine. I wonder, Matt, what do you think? If President Trump had won re-election, do you think it would have been the exact opposite? Republicans took the vaccine, and the Democrats would say it kills people?
8: I think that's entirely possible. There was evidence for that. Remember, both Joe Biden and Kamala Harris talked about their hesitancy to accept any vaccine that had been recommended by Donald Trump. And this is really the key dynamic about the whole COVID story. Whatever Donald Trump said, the press assumed the opposite was true, which is, they accused him of being unscientific, which in some cases I think he was, right? He rushed, sure. he jumped the gun. But the press wasn't any more scientific in saying just because Donald Trump says this means it's wrong. So when he said, we don't see that it's affecting children, that was true. And as a result, we had lockdowns in schools for much longer than we needed to. And the 6 feet apart and all this stuff. And we didn't look into the gain of function stuff.
6: So here's what Dr. Birx said. She, and she's famously with her scarves working with Fauci, and she saw politics all over this. Cut five.
10: There were solutions, but it became very political, and we all have to be aware because it was a presidential election year. It was really important for blue states to show that they were taking it very seriously, and they overclosed. Mm-hmm. And we just have to be honest that happened. And that's why that discussion from both sides of the aisle and a resolution and a way to go forward is critical so that we can do this right in the future.
6: So, I mean, obviously, and then they wouldn't open up, Matt. They wouldn't open up the schools. These kids were forever harmed. Was your family directly affected?
8: A little bit, yeah. I mean, look, my kids were home for an awful long time. If I didn't love hanging out with my kids, I'd probably be more angry about it. But it was completely unnecessary. It put in a tremendous strain on families all over the country. But more than that, it heightened the mass hysteria about this disease and kept people from looking at the real issue. If there had been more effort at protecting people in the older age group, then we probably would have had fewer deaths. Instead, there was this relentless propaganda about vaccination and no other information at all, and that really hurt people.
6: Absolutely. So the other thing is, so I looked at the questions. I thought, can you get anything out of this? And you can. I did not know that he made 9 separate staffers fill out applications to apply for awards. He got $1 million. Shouldn't be doing that. Number two is his assistant deleted a ton of information. Now they're going to probably bring his assistant in, put that person under oath to find out, what did you delete? I mean, imagine the 1,100-page diary, how damning that looks, how much he was saying something privately and it's something different publicly. Can you imagine what he deleted?
8: Oh, it boggles the mind to imagine. Unfortunately, you can't concretely speculate, but it would have to have been something that was not flattering or salutary for him. But certainly, just looking at the diaries, they're enormously damaging. They show that he had real information, for instance, about the possibility of genetic engineering and/or the links to the laboratory, and he held that back. He didn't tell the president, didn't tell the public, didn't tell Congress. I mean, all this stuff is terrible. In a normal media environment, this would be a huge scandal.
6: Here's what Rand Paul said that he learned later that day after the testimony was over. Cut 9.
11: We also found that he got $1 million award, but that he used the work of 8 government workers to fill out the paperwork for an award, that he got them to nominate him, that he was discussing with people, hey, nominate me for this prize. And if it has to go through ethics, let's make sure we get the money. Mm-hmm. And everybody make sure we try to get to yes on that I can keep the money. $1 million prize is inappropriate for government scientists. It's inappropriate for government bureaucrats, and it's inappropriate to use government workers to do it. So even though he didn't testify, I think we learned a lot about him. We learned a lot about his decision-making process, and really we learned a lot about the things we need to try not to do again.
6: Yeah, and hire him. And basically he was doing policy by interview. But what about the Democrats? Andy Kim, I apologize by the way you're being treated. I want to salute you for all your help. Senator Blumenthal, you've done a great job. These guys just don't want to examine Donald Trump's ethics problems. Not one Democrat, even Fetterman, came out and said, look, I was lieutenant governor. I'm still examining what I did, wonder if I did anything wrong. It would be great if you would examine something that you might have done wrong.
8: It's unbelievable. And as you point out, it's a parallel to every other scandal beforehand. I mean, when I testified in Congress, I was privately going to the Democrats and saying, look, this is not a partisan issue. This affects both sides. Let's not make it into that. And they didn't want to look at the issue because they thought it redounded poorly for Democrats. This is the same thing. They just think that this is a bad issue for them. So they don't want to look at something that could have catastrophic impact the next time. I mean, the next virus is not going to be harmless to children, most likely, and we're going to have a much more devastating impact. And because we're not investigating this now, or as much as we could, they're all going to be guilty in the future.
6: Matt, how did this overlap with what you discovered on X when you were allowed to go in there after Elon Musk bought it?
8: So I of the Twitter Files reporters, I probably knew the least about COVID when we went in. But in the process of looking at the documents, we found one of the major things that we discovered is that the platforms were not only taking direct direction from the CDC, the NIH, the Surgeon General's office, but also that they were censoring by narrative and not so much by individual fact. So, for instance, they would be, if you had a true story about somebody who died after they got the vaccine, that could be a true story, but they would say that promoted hesitancy and they would take that down or de-amplify it. And so this was a radical change in how platforms looked at the whole problem of regulating content. They wanted to align content with the Biden administration's policies. And so as a result, people didn't get good information either about the vaccine or about the virus.
6: Also, I remember Ron Johnson had that forum about ivermectin, about that being working, and they took it down. RFK Jr. had his account suspended because he doubted.

0: that happened.
1: And when you, we only have 30 seconds, but when you testified, the IRS was knocking at your door, weren't they?
0: They were, yeah. And, you know, all we were trying to do is tell people that, hey, this is happening. Your accounts are being censored. And, you know, we were treated like public enemies for that. It was really, you know, boggled the mind.
1: You got to look up, I mean, go on YouTube and watch Matt's testimony. It was absolutely a circus, but you wouldn't play into it. You did a great job. Matt, thanks so much. Appreciate it.
0: Thanks a lot.
1: The media keeps letting us down. 1-866-408-7669.
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0: everyone. 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
1: 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Senior White House correspondents Jackie Heinrich and Peter Ducey anchor from Washington, D.C.
14: President Trump will not be signing a new law if it ever reaches his desk.
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18: 1989. The Soviet Union leaves Afghanistan.
19: General Boris Grumov crossed the bridge over the Amu Darya River. This was the final act in the withdrawal of all Soviet armed forces and services from the Republic of Afghanistan.
20: The government has to show clearly it has abandoned the old Stalinist class struggle approach.
21: Banishment for life for Pete Rose from baseball is the sad end of a sorry episode.
22: I gambled on other sports other than baseball. I never gambled on baseball, but I think I'm being punished pretty severely.
23: So the Oakland A's take a
24: I'll tell you what, we're having a nerd.
25: Jim Baker, once one of this nation's most powerful televangelists, now faces a lifetime in prison.
26: 300 East Berliners are climbing over the metal fence here towards the Berlin Wall.
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14: I'm Gianna Gelosi with your Fox True Crime Minute. New details emerge in a 24-year-old murder case that has gone cold until this year. Back in 2002, Frank Weiss from Plano, Texas, was found dead near Lake Louisville. Last month, 55-year-old Lisa Honrud was arrested for his murder. She was his wife at the time of his death. Court documents say Weiss was shot with a .38-caliber firearm and his body was found wrapped in plastic bags, tied up with rope, and weighted down with sandbags duct-taped to his legs. They went on to say that Weiss and Honrud went to dinner 2 days before his body was found, and it was the last time he was seen alive. Detectives learned that Weiss had asked for an annulment, and Honrud signed it. In the days after his disappearance, detectives say Honrud told Weiss's daughter he had gone to Cancun but didn't want to be bothered. Investigators say the case was finally cracked thanks to new information from a key witness, alongside advances in technology and investigative techniques. There's more on this story at foxnews.com or subscribe to the Fox True Crime Podcast. I'm Gianna Gelosi with your Fox True Crime Minute.
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17: 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He counted on America to be passive. He counted wrong.
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18: 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Obviously a major malfunction.
20: An official announcement from the Council of Ministers. There has been an accident at the Chernobyl Atomic Power Station.
21: Clearly, this disease, which strikes men and women, children and adults, people of all races, must be stopped. It is estimated that 1.5 million people are now infected with the AIDS virus.
22: The United States has not swapped boatloads of plane loads of American weapons for the return of American hostages, and we will not.
23: News as it happened. News as it happens.
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1: Hey, we are back, and we have Bruce Pearl just around the bend, but right now let's break in Frank. Frank's in Pennsylvania. Hey, Frank.
2: Hey, Brian, how you doing? Awesome, excellent show. Just want to bring up 2 points real quick. The first point is that even before the vaccines were approved, he said he knew the company. He knew the company he was going to use, which was BioNTech. And follow the money. Let's see where that trail ends. And the other part was, second main thing was, there were 6 miners who died in China, and they sent the Bat Lady to go ahead and take the samples, and that's where COVID then was used for gain of function on that. I think if they followed those 2 trails, I think that would answer a lot of questions, Brian. What do you think?
1: Yeah, I mean, this guy is just was not really interested in where it came from. He just wanted to try to stop it, but he took a long time to try to stop it, and his missteps were legendary, and his lack of humility is maddening. And now he takes the 5th when we finally get to find out what was really going on behind the scenes. Now, think about it. We got 1,100 pages, and he deleted a ton. How much don't we have? Then what would that have told? How many people is he covering for, or how many people are covering for him? Because they wanted grants. And think about this. Before the pandemic, when asked, they did a poll, do you trust the CDC? 82% said yes. Now that number's at 30%. And he went to ridicule RFK. Read his book about Anthony Fauci. There's a one guy I trust there. It's more RFK than anybody else. I'll take a guy that's a little naive to some of the process, but that has a purity of thought and an openness to understanding, as opposed to a guy who thinks he knows it all and doesn't want to be questioned.
3: I'm Therese Crowley. He warned Iran it was coming.
4: Will I always hit back?
5: Yes.
4: Pretty much.
5: Yes.
3: CENTCOM delivered a new missile strike on Iran and proxies for attacking a U.S. base in Jordan. Fox's Peter Doocy.
6: The president has been presented an option by the head of CENTCOM to go big and escalate strikes. According to the Wall Street Journal, the idea behind Admiral Brad Cooper's high-end option is to go beyond the smaller retaliatory airstrikes that have done little to deter Tehran from threatening ships in the Strait of Hormuz.
3: The day after burying her big brother, Senator Lindsey Graham, a campaign ad from Darlene Graham while serving out his term.
7: I'm honored to serve South Carolina and grateful for President Trump's endorsement. And I'll work hard every day to earn it.
3: 12 candidates have filed to run in the August South Carolina special GOP Senate primary. Winner takes on Democrat Annie Andrews in November. 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

0: From his mouth to your ears, it's Brian Kilmeade.
1: I think one of the bedrocks of our city is protest. It is something that has been a part of what makes our city so special, that New Yorkers can express themselves, whether they are in support or in opposition, no matter on whatever topic. We are talking about someone who has been charged with crimes against humanity, someone who has visited the city on many an occasion and who has been welcomed by previous mayors. And I want to make it very clear that that welcome ends with me.
2: So that is the ridiculous mayor of New York City who wants to focus on Prime Minister Netanyahu calling on New Yorkers to protest when he comes in here as invited to the UN for the National Assembly. Bruce Pearl is a former fantastic basketball coach in Auburn and a member of the Combat Anti-Semitism Movement and a U.S. Advisory Board member there. Wrote a great column over in Newsweek, and Bruce joins us now. Coach, great to see you. Your thoughts about our mayor deciding to call for protest on a world leader?
3: Brian, great to be with you. You know, one of the bedrocks of the great city of New York is protest. How about making the bedrock being unbelievable schools, like a safe place to live and grow up and raise a family, incredible diversity and ethnicity, just the greatest city in the world. But no, he says the bedrock is protest, because see, that's what Islamists do. All they do is complain and protest about how awful everything is here. If it's so awful, why is everybody in the world trying to come here? Look, Brian, he is who he said he was, and the longer he's in power, the more dangerous the man becomes. And from not walking in Israel Day parade to walking in every parade to having 18 lawyers be a part of some judiciary that's going to decide who the next judges in New York are. Half the lawyers in New York are Jewish. I'm just saying. And he doesn't have one of them. These things are not done based on any kind of coincidence. But here's the kicker, Brian.
2: Yeah.
3: Okay. What he's doing in New York is the exact same thing that the Palestinians have been doing since 1948 in Israel. And that's trying to make it so difficult for the Jews to stay that they're going to leave. Well, guess what? I tell every Jew in New York that thinks about leaving, you know what? That's exactly what he wants you to do. And what happens to like countries or cities when they lose their Jews? I'll tell you what, take a look at history. It did not go so well.
2: Also, just look at your bottom line. You want to do all these terrible programs and you want to have your supermarkets. The most successful businesses in New York City are Jewish-run businesses. They're thriving. And if you're going to make it hard for them, not feel appreciated, they're going to stay in business. They're just not going to give you their tax dollars. I want you to hear how he described bypassing anybody Jewish for his advisory council. Cut 45.
1: In my 6 months of being the mayor, I've had the privilege of appointing a dozen qualified judges from a range of backgrounds, including Jewish judges. And I want to be clear that any suggestion that the composition of the advisory committee was motivated by religion is false.
2: So you feel better now?
3: Look, the enemy is inside the gate, and he's dangerous, Brian, because he's smart. And he knows the things to say that can motivate the public. Of course, this was intentional. If in one hand he's going to brag about the diversity of his city and therefore the diversity of that committee, he should look at things like race. He should look at things like religion if he's saying he wants diversity in this commission. You don't have to do it that way. But on the one hand, you can't say you're doing it this way and that then not doing it all the way. And so, yeah, it makes no sense. Brian, I thought about something else I wanted to share with you. You and I have talked so much about, and you've asked me, like, Coach, why the rise in anti-Semitism? Why right now? What's taking place right now? And I thought about this, Brian, and this is not anything new. But when you combine Islamic extremism and the Islamism that has entered into the Democratic Party, okay, they obviously don't like the Jews. Israel's victory is Islam's defeat, because the fact that it exists and it thrives right in the middle of their Mecca, okay? You then combine that with socialism or communism. Well, the Jews that came to America did really well in a capitalistic society, in a democratic society, in a free society where they had the ability to work hard, get educated, and absolutely live the American dream. Like, America's Jews should be the most patriotic people on the planet, because there's never been a time in our history of 3,500 years where there's ever been a place that's been better for us to live with freedom of religion and freedom of commerce than the United States of America. And guess who hates that? The Democratic Socialists, the Communists, and the Islamic extremists. And that's why they are attacking Jews in this country. And I think that you, as a great patriot, and other great patriots, are absolutely recognizing that.
2: No question. And it's all combining too. And people say when you're anti-Semitic, you're really anti-American. And if they might start with being anti-Semitic, but it really goes to the freedom the whole country has. So that's what's going to eventually be targeted. And that's who we see the El Said guy say, well, I'm not a socialist, but everything about him running for Michigan Senate race is socialist and extremist. And he's all for globalizing infantata. And, you know, he hands out with Hassan Piker, who, you know, is as despicable as it gets, thinks we deserve 9/11. It will take Hamas any day, once called for the death of Rick Scott. So those are the people this guy pals around with. So it's pretty much everywhere. I want you to hear something else that he's doing. He's actually entertaining reparations for New York City, for New York. Cut 48.
4: We often think about slavery and the complicity in slavery as being exclusively to certain geographic areas of the country.
5: Right.
4: Here in New York City, we were very complicit. This is critically important because this is also what it looks like to acknowledge what history truly was.
2: So he's going to acknowledge the New York was part of the Union. This was the end of the Underground Railroad that Harriet Tubman put together. It's where Frederick Douglass lived because he felt safe here. And now he wants to write a big check to the legacy of African Americans, which you're going to have trouble even finding them.
3: Well, Brian, he's a politician, and he's smart. And he recognizes that in his election, the Hispanic community did not vote for him. The African American community did not vote for him. Unions and hardworking Americans did not vote for him. He was able to capture a bunch of college educated young people that haven't made it yet. And they want change for the sake of change. So if you bring up reparations, obviously that's going to perk the interest of African Americans saying, hey, well, yeah, cut me in. I'll take a piece of that pie, even though they may never have been. Obviously, they weren't slaves. The other thing to recognize, slavery still exists around the world. And where it exists the most and is in these Islamic extremist countries. They're getting right out of Africa, just like we did back in the day. And it's wrong. And African Americans in this country know that they're not going to be fooled.
2: Bruce, how many years did you spend on different campuses in your career?
3: Brian, I coached for 48 years in college basketball as a head coach in 30 years. So how many college campuses was I on in 48 years?
2: You didn't just stay in the gym. I'm sure you walked the campus, taught classes. Did you notice the changing students in curriculum, the lack of history, knowledge, and caring about our country? Have you noticed that? Did you get outside the athletic department?
3: Oh, yeah. I mean, because that was one of the keys to my success, Brian, is to whom much is given, much is expected. And what I did, I participated in every university that I was at in ways that had nothing to do with athletics, to try to help our students come in and grow and achieve and love their country, love their God, and leave our community and go make America great again and make it even better. So, yeah, I was outside that. I think that, you know, obviously what took place with diversity, equity, and inclusion, as you know, how the pendulum swing. Look, affirmative action was really important back in the day because we had a long way to go to give everybody a better opportunity. And we made some adjustments in that. And I think it was important. Like every pendulum that swings, it probably went too far. And then we had qualified people that weren't going to be able to get into schools and in jobs and things like that because they weren't the right sex or they weren't the right race. And there has to be some adjustment, and there was. But the adjustment was then to just hate our country and to teach our young people how awful we are. Yeah, we are not perfect, but this is the best place in the world to work and to live, and we're simply, you know, trying to make it better. I think conservative, hardworking Americans did not get an education. And I know this is a shot, and I'm taking a shot at universities and the educational system, but I always used to say those that can't do and those that can't sometimes teach. Now, I was a coach. I couldn't play, but I coached, so I don't mean to be a hypocrite. I'm just saying that your best attorneys, they're out there actually practicing law and doing really well. there are other attorneys that are out there that, and they're teaching law. And so as a result, the people that are in there teaching our kids are way more left, way more liberal, have a lot of different ideas about capitalism than the American way. And obviously being infiltrated with all this foreign money. They've invested tremendously in not only sending students, but also sending faculty. These are the people that are teaching our children. And as a result, when we do all the polling of where everybody is, the younger people are way more left, way more liberal, way more compassionate to Hamas and terrorism because they bought into the fact that they've been there's been an apartheid or there's been a genocide, which is a complete and total lie and falsehood. But that's what they've been taught. Right. And that's the battle we're fighting.
2: And now we have this thing called the podcast world who just want to have conversations. I might bring Bruce Sproul in, and Bruce, you could say anything you want. You're here as my guest, and I'm not going to really challenge you. You're going to just tell me your opinions. That's really what Joe Rogan does. Does a great job, fantastic listener. We'll have an explorer in 1 minute, an astrologist in the next, and a comedian in. So he made this statement about Gaza, cut 29.
5: The fact that a take on something that if you're just looking at it, like how could you defend that? Like how could anybody defend that?
6: Right.
5: I don't even know how many people are dead. You have a complete wipeout of a city, like 90% of Gaza's gone or whatever the percentage is. You look at the buildings, you look at what it used to look like, you look at what it looks like now, like this is defensible?
2: So we lost Bruce. I don't know how much he heard, but you heard Joe Rogan just say this is genocide. There's no doubt about it. 90% have been wiped out. How could you say anything different? He says you look at the buildings, you look at what used to look like, and you look at it, what it looks like now, like this is defensible. Yeah, it's absolutely defensible. If you ask me, I want Bruce to have a chance to answer it because people just get this idea it's genocide and that's it. Of all people, Laura Loomer, who for some reason has the president's ear, he really trusts her. She was just coming out, deciding who is loyal to President Trump and who is not. But she was one of the people that came out and called out Ukraine and said they're corrupt, that Russia had no choice about the invasion. She came out and said, I saw for myself that I was lied to. So, Bruce, I don't know if you heard what Joe Rogan said, if you heard that clip as I was playing it.
3: That was my fault, Brian. No, I didn't hear it all. About Gaza.
2: He goes, no doubt about it, it was genocide. 90% of the buildings are down.
3: Yep. 90% of the buildings are down. Absolutely. But when you drop 200,000 bombs and you kill about 60,000 people, 30,000 of which are male terrorists, okay? It's the most humane urban warfare that's ever been fought. That the math just doesn't add up. Yep. The place has been destroyed. Why? Because they were hiding in tunnels, underneath churches, inside of hospitals. They're launching rockets from people's living rooms. Look, there absolutely wasn't an out of genocide. A genocide is when you're trying to remove a people from existence. Okay, after October 7th, Israel could have gone in there and dropped 3 bombs and killed 2 million people. And they did not do that. They want to be able to get rid of Hamas. That we got to get back to a place, Brian, where people remember what Golda Meir said, and that's simply this. When the Palestinians or the Arabs stop hating the Jews more than they love their children, we're never going to have peace. And you're seeing places like UAE that have adopted that, and they've turned things around. So I believe it can be turned around. And President Trump, with what he's doing right now and his involvement in the Middle East, and listen, he did not want, and Trump too, to have to go back in there and do what he's doing right now. He didn't want to. But guess what? He wanted to see if he maybe could change the course of history in the Middle East. And Brian, he's doing it. Good is lining up on the side of good. Evil's lining up on the side of evil. The terrorists have been exposed. America is safer because of it. I know it comes with a cost, but I think a nuclear Iran, okay, would be worse any of the costs that we've paid so far.
2: And you will not be able to have any sort of peace in the Middle East as long as Iran is propping up these proxies, training and telling them to continue to hit Israel. Islamic Jihad, Hamas, Hezbollah, and the Houthis. That's all Israel, Iran. Iran stops funding them, they go away. And then we'll have this huge situation, good situation when it comes to the Abraham Accords. Bruce, do you miss basketball?
3: No. I love basketball, and basketball was great to me, but it was time to do something else, Brian. I love my country, and right now, my opponent's no longer the SEC. My opponent is anybody that hates our country and our Judeo-Christian way of life. And I tell you what, that's a very important opponent to fight.
2: Go get him, Bruce. Doing a great job, and you're using your fantastic communication skills to get that point across. Bruce Pearl, thank you. Talk to you again soon. Back in a moment.
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0: A talk show that's real. 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
1: Well, the last poll that I saw in Pennsylvania, not a whole lot of Democrats think that he is representing them. And as you know, there's some question whether or not he flips and becomes a Republican. So I would not put too much credibility in what somebody like Fetterman says.
2: He said you should sit this out.
1: Is that what he said?
2: Yeah.
1: Do you think I should take his advice? I probably won't. So John, not going to take your advice. We're going to work as hard as we can, not only to elect El Sayed, but Peggy Flanagan in Minnesota, and strong congressional candidates all over this country.
3: Yeah, he does not enter in John Fetterman, who just shows you how different I am from Bernie Sanders, and you are too. I mean, he doesn't sound crazy, just says, he acts like, why would we listen to John Fetterman? A guy that votes Democrat 80-something percent of the time, but has this thing called common sense, and even though he's not Jewish, likes Israel. Does sees them as an ally, sees Iran as a problem, sees the border that needs to be enforced. Is that, those never used to be Democratic ideals. But that's why Chuck Schumer evidently sought out Fetterman, said, whatever you do, don't switch parties. I also found a pretty good source that

0: He, when he goes to the cloakroom in the Democratic, you know, in the Senate where they hang out, nobody talks to him. So he has now picked, stop going in there, and he goes and sits with the Republicans. I'd be real nervous because either way, if you look at seats that could flip, Michigan probably is going to flip to Republicans if I was a betting man. And I think perhaps New Hampshire. But if you look at Democrats, they got to feel good about holding on to Georgia. I didn't think they would. In North Carolina, I like Mike Watley, but right now he is trailing. So maybe they think they can flip that. And maybe they think they'll get lucky in Iowa, Ohio, and Texas, which means a lot of pressure on Fetterman. You keep treating him like crap and Bernie Sanders saying what he's saying and acting socialist. He's going to go, I don't want any part of this party. You know, he doesn't agree with everything Trump does. But you know what Trump did? Appreciates him. Had him down to Mar-a-Lago. And there's a line of communication. If he had something he needed, I'm telling you right now, the White House would get it done because they really appreciate him. That's why I really wish, as much as I, you know, guys like Jim Justice do a great job in the Senate, but Manchin was always a beacon of hope, as was Senator Sinema, because they just wouldn't be crazy. They'd be Democrats that wouldn't be crazy. Don't forget, go to BrianKilmeade.com. Find out when I'm going to be with the Uniting the States tour. You can pre-order the book. But don't forget, Old Westbury I'm going to be, as well as Red Bank, New Jersey.
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2: When Richard Nixon resigned the presidency on August 9th, 1974, Vice President Gerald Ford took the oath of office administered by Chief Justice Warren Burger in the East Room of the White House.
3: Our great republic is a government of laws and not of men. Here, the people rule, but there is a higher power. By whatever name, we honor him. Who ordains not only righteousness but love, not only justice but mercy. As we bind up the internal wounds of Watergate, more painful and more poisonous than those of foreign wars, let us restore the golden rule to our political process, and let brotherly love purge our hearts of suspicion and of hate.
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4: 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Many people, especially those in their 30s and 40s, are falling into costly traps, including failing to boost emergency savings, delaying investing, and taking on too much debt. 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And it's critical to save for an emergency fund and start to plan for your child's education early. College costs continue to rise, and many families underestimate the importance that the earlier you start to save, the less difficult it becomes in later years. Saving you money, Hillary Barsky, Fox News.
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6: The U.S. economy taps the brakes. I'm Lisa Brady, Fox News. Growth expanding at 1.5% in the second quarter, down from more than 2% at the start of the year. But the Trump administration says there are signs the president's policies are working.
7: Slower GDP growth is attributed to an increase in imports, though U.S. consumer spending remained high, up to nearly 4% for the year. A White House spokesman attributes the import increase to a record number of capital goods shipped into the country, machinery and equipment, he says, that will fuel future growth.
6: Fox's Jared Halpern at the White House. The president's approval rating on the economy falling to 33% in a recent Fox News poll as Democrats hammer affordability ahead of the midterms.
8: For everybody out there who says they'd like to be paying less on their credit cards, they'd like to have a chance to be able to get a lower cost mortgage, the answer to that is your problem is exactly one human being, and that's Donald Trump.
6: Massachusetts Senator Elizabeth Warren, top Senate Democrat Chuck Schumer just proposing a federal anti-corruption bureau to investigate allegations of profiting from the presidency, which the White House has denied. The president just floating the idea of temporarily withdrawing the nomination of acting Attorney General Todd Blanche until after holdout Republican Senators John Cornyn and Tom Tillis are out of office. Both already lost primaries and want concessions before supporting Blanche.

0: A Senate panel delaying its vote on the nomination yesterday. President Trump reportedly considering a go big plan against Iran for firing at U.S. forces.
1: A senior administration official told the Wall Street Journal that the president is in an escalatory mood, but he is still weighing the depth of his response, indicating that the retaliatory strikes on Iranian targets last night, command centers, missile facilities, and defense sites may just be the beginning.
0: Fox's Jackie Heinrich at the White House. 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
0: A Connecticut stepmother charged in a kidnapping case rejects a plea deal.
5: Attorneys for Kimberly Sullivan say she has declined Connecticut's offer to plead guilty to charges including first-degree kidnapping in exchange for a 30-year sentence that would be suspended after 10 years. Sullivan is accused of holding her stepson captive in an 8-by-9-foot room for two decades. In February 2025, she called 911 to report a fire, telling firefighters her stepson was inside the home. They rescued the man, who was in his early 30s, with first responders saying he was emaciated and weighed just 68 pounds. He told them a lock was always kept on his room's door and that he started the fire to gain his freedom. Sullivan has pleaded not guilty to the charges and is due in court again in September. Tanya J. Powers, Fox News.
0: In New Jersey, boats and divers searching for a 10-year-old girl missing in a river after her 10-year-old brother died, possibly saving her from drowning.
6: A brother, sister, and friend were at a park in Passaic, New Jersey, about 10 to 12 miles each from Newark and New York City, in the Passaic River, which was higher than usual because of heavy rain. It's not clear why the kids were in the water and couldn't get out. Mayor Hector Lora says the boy, as he was going under, pushed his 11-year-old sister, who got onto some rocks and climbed up. He says first responders got calls about what was happening, and before they arrived, a man in the park tried to save the kids, but got too deep and caught up in the current and couldn't reach them.
0: Fox's Chris Foster. It's the friend who remains missing. The European soccer body, UEFA, plans to boycott all FIFA competitions in protest over a plan by FIFA's president to sell stakes in the World Cup to private equity investors. UEFA just announcing its boycott after an urgent online meeting of its members. A partial rebound on Wall Street after yesterday's plunge. Right now, the Dow is up 376 points, but for now, still under 52K. The S&P up more than 1%. The NASDAQ up 600. And Lisa Brady, Fox News.
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12: By an affirmative vote of a majority of the members of the Board of Pardons of the state of Utah, the death sentence imposed on Gary Gilmore will not be commuted or lessened.
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14: 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I did it for him, for blood, for so he can have the blood.
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1: Oh, you're damn right it is. And we got a hot Thursday episode coming your way. Byron Donalds, favored to be the next governor of Florida. He is in the house. That's a big damn deal. But long before we talk about BD and Fauci, we've got what sounds like a bit of an escalation over in Iran, where Trump is running out of patience on the world stage, and he is not backing down.
2: President Trump has oranges the size of beach balls,
1: I think is the clinical way to describe it. But 888-788-9910 is the phone number, whichever way you would like to describe it. Fox Across America, of course, an all skate. Everybody's allowed into the rink. Republican, Democrat, Libertarian, Independent, take as many laps as you want. Just do not, under any circumstances, behave like a complete and total amen. Happy Thursday, everybody. I'm in great spirits. A lot going on. We're putting together Fox News Saturday Night this weekend. You know, corralling guests and hiring bookers. There's a lot of chicanery going on behind the scenes that we'll get to later in the show, because the women of Fox News Saturday Night will join us, as they do on this show every single Thursday.
3: Hubba, hubba.
1: Well, not if you hang out with them. These women are all drunks. But as we get underway, this is not about an intervention from my staff. I want to give you a quick update on Iran, and I will explain how this is directly affecting what's going on with Fauci, with what's going on with the Save America Act. Long story short, Iran is a bit of a political liability for the president because people see it as an impediment to our economic growth. There's obviously the ongoing struggle with rising and volatile gas prices, and essentially that lessens the president's political capital on Washington, which is why the John Thunes of the world aren't getting off their asses and passing the Save America Act. What you watched yesterday, where they just thoroughly dressed down Fauci, and the guy who calls himself the science had to get up there and plead the fifth 111 times.
4: That was embarrassing.
1: But the truth is, it wasn't embarrassing to him because he's a deep state shill and he was just running the play they sent into the huddle. But the long and short of it is, a lot of Republican senators thought humiliating Fauci would absolve them of all of our frustrations, disdain, and scorn for not passing the SAVE Act.
5: Wrong.
1: Okay, and the Iran thing, which is of course becoming the biggest challenge to Trump's political momentum. I mean, again, manufacturing's good. The GDP number that came out today was good. You know, wages are rising faster than inflation. That's good. Trump accounts, good. Trump RX, good. Big beautiful bills, the largest tax cut in history, and the lowest 1% of income earners benefited the most. So the things Trump are doing economically are good. The tariffs seem to have helped in most sectors where they're onshoring production now. Okay, but the reality is, it's not getting credit for any of that, because everybody's just going, hey, Don, what the f*** is going on in Iran already? How many times can you tell us, we want to make a deal? Iran really wants to make a deal. But anyway, they shot at a bunch of our ships last night and we shot back. All right, Iran, they're coming back to the table, and they better come back to the table or I'm going to bomb the hell out of them. Actually, let's take a pause. Let's have a pause. Pakistan intervened. The United Arab Emirates is bombing them now. We don't have to. They really want to make a deal. Guys, I got to be honest with you. Okay, if somebody really, really wants to make a deal, do you know what they do? They make a deal. Iran doesn't want to make a deal. They are trying to slow roll this. They're apparently getting assisted, you know, rocket launchers from China behind the scenes. It sounds like Russia has become somewhat of an asset. And the president was asked about that yesterday, and he said, well, that would be news to me because both of those leaders, Xi Jinping and Vladimir Putin, expressed, you know, to me that they wouldn't get involved and help Iran. But of course, they're not going to directly get involved. They're going to funnel their weapons. They're going to funnel their capital through other proxies. No differently than Iran attacks all of our bases in the Middle East. They don't do it. They call up a bunch of goat humpers and go, hey, Hamas, Hezbollah, do me a favor, bomb these people. Here's a bunch of money. Here's a bunch of missiles. You're going to have to leave your wife at home on Saturday night, unfortunately. Okay, and that's how it works. And that's what's actually going on in Iran.

0: And what Trump is starting to realize is he looks like he's getting played. Like, is he winning the war? Yeah. They don't have a lot other than whatever reinforcements they're getting from Iran, from whatever reinforcements they're getting from Russia, from China. But the reality is Trump was talked into this war by a circle of people who, some of them, just represent the military-industrial complex and want a war for profit at all costs. But a lot of people who have national security interests in mind, like, hey, we can't have Iran getting a nuke. They're a homicidal regime. They're religious fanatics. They want to blow up the West. There's a very good reason to be at war in Iran. But I think Donald Trump was still hesitant to go until they told him there would be a version of this that involved a short trek over there, an annihilation of their leadership, a regime change, and a completely open Strait of Hormuz. Did any of that happen?
1: Not even close!
0: Like, he wiped out the Ayatollah, but you know who's in charge now? The Ayatollah's son, who's more radical than the first guy, if only because we just killed his dad. You know, the Strait of Hormuz is open and shut. It's a lot like marriage. You know, in the beginning, it's always open there for you. Then, you know, you're married a few years for such shut. You know, there's a headache. I don't know what's going on. Shout out to Jenny. She's not listening. But the point is, we're not getting a consistent engagement from Iran, and Trump does not have a consistent message for the world. Do you know how many times after something's been blown up, he's gotten in front of reporters and said, they really want to make a deal? Like, objective people like myself understand they really ain't in a rush to make a deal. They want to get as close to the midterms as possible and then hope the pressure from mounting gas prices and the drag it constitutes on our economy are enough to get him to maybe do something on their deal, on their terms, or just prolong it even more. Okay, I'm telling you the truth. It might not be popular on the show.
2: This guy will say anything.
0: Okay, but mostly the truth. But let me give you the Trey Yingst, because Trey Yingst summarized this morning's attacks, which, of course, come on the heels of Trump's statement yesterday that he was going to bomb or beat the effing S out of them. Let's start with yesterday's quote, clip 21.
3: President Trump reacting to that Iranian attack on U.S. forces overnight in Jordan. President Trump tells Fox News about Iran, we are going to beat the effing S out of them. He went on to say, we'll be hitting them hard. They're going to get a beating. So clearly the United States is going to respond to what the president described as a surprise attack. He says U.S. forces had just minutes to shoot down these incoming Iranian ballistic missiles. The president says he has reviewed video of the shootdown and it was U.S. forces conducting this operation to defend that area.
0: So that's President Trump, okay, flat out announcing to the Ayatollahs,
4: you do that again and I'll break every bone in your body.
0: Now, I don't know if every bone was broken, but a lot of military institutions were hit last night. Here's the clip, clip 22.
3: Just 12 hours after President Trump warned Iran would get a beating, U.S. forces launched heavy strikes against the regime. Dozens of targets were hit, including IRGC military command centers, missile and drone launching positions, and the remaining maritime capabilities belonging to Iran. Now, U.S. Central Command released a statement saying CENTCOM forces successfully completed a heavy wave of strikes against Iran in response to yesterday's attempted missile attacks on U.S. forces. The strikes aimed to further diminish threats posed by Iran and its proxies to American forces, commercial shipping, and neighboring Gulf countries.
0: Now, that soundbite sounds like something I've played at least 55 times since March. Okay, Iran did something, we shot back. We blew up a lot of stuff, we retaliatory, equal, all that jazz. Okay, but what we're running up against now is Trump, who is an America First president. That traditionally is his superpower. He's the only guy we've thrown into office who, for the most part, has prioritized the homeland. Closing the border prioritizes the homeland. Bringing manufacturing jobs back to America prioritizes the homeland. Okay, making sure South America doesn't become a staging ground for narco-terrorist regimes who don't support us, that prioritizes the homeland. Throwing the National Guard into big blue cities, a lot of them liberal, to get the crime rate under control, prioritizes the homeland. Trump RX, everything I like to talk to you about that are his economic accomplishments prioritize the homeland. The problem with Iran is, yes, we benefit greatly from not having a nuclear Iran out there in this big bad world of ours. But no, nobody cares about that right now. okay? They want lower gas prices. They want more affordable groceries. It's the only lane the Democrats have to run on in the midterms. And I bring up the midterms, why? Because part of being an America First president means making sure we don't get a political party in power that wants to destroy the place. The Democrats let 21 million people into the country illegally under Biden's watch. Okay, with that came a devaluing of American labor. Came 300,000 fentanyl poisoning deaths, 500,000 kids sadly went missing, and all of the crime that's ensued along the way in sanctuary cities. Disgusting. It's horrific. Breaks your heart, man. And you understand, this next wave of Democrats is not just an open borders crowd. They're the Democrat Socialist of America crowd that wants to defund the police, abolish prisons, okay? Get rid of the Supreme Court, eliminate the Senate, abolish ICE, who's tasked with deporting pedophiles and rapists and murderers. That's who they are, okay? And I'm not saying that because this is my little cute takeaway of the Democratic Party. Everything we do here is based on fact. It's based on their own words. That's what we do on the show. Yesterday, I played you a clip of Shannon Bream interviewing the head of the Democratic Socialist Party, who flat out said, no, we'll get rid of everything. All of it. Cops, ICE, borders, courts, the whole barnyard jamboree. And that happened with a straight face. But you understand, if you're Donald Trump and you're going to be the America First president, you can't continue a war that's going to give them a political upper hand. And I believe he knows that, which is why things might start to escalate dramatically over in Iran. Do we want, okay, a major escalation in Iran? I think the average person would say no. They'd rather have a cheaper gallon of gas. If you said to the average person, would you rather pay 20 cents less a gallon of gas or, you know, go at it with Iran? They're going to say, we'll take the 20 cents every time. And a 20-gallon tank of gas, that's $4. It adds up. Okay, if it's 50 cents, heaven forbid a dollar, we're talking about big money here. Okay, when I was a cab driver, if gas prices went up a dollar, that was $20 a day out of my pocket, dude. Okay, in a job where in all honesty, if I was making $150 a day for a 12-hour shift, it was a huge day. So if you start taking, you know, $20 a week out of a $20 a day out of a $700 a week job, it matters, you know, big time. Like, you feel that. And the people who powered Trump back into the presidency, they're the ones feeling it. Okay, it's not the market. Market had a bad day yesterday. It's had a good day today. Okay, the big companies are making big money. If you were a worker who was invested in your 401k, it has skyrocketed, as Trump said, under his presidency. There are a lot of deliverables for the American people. But as long as we're talking about Iran and not America, he's not going to get credit for any of it. And I think that's why you start to hear things like General Kellogg said yesterday, that Trump has been handed a plan that would escalate things severely. It's because we're now getting to this place where it's either them or it's us. And when I say them or it's us, I don't even mean Iran. Okay, I mean the midterms are coming. If the Democrats win the House, Trump is getting impeached the first day they get sworn in. Now, if the Republicans hold on to the Senate, they're not going to be able to throw him out of office, but they are going to be able to end his presidency from a legislative standpoint for good. Okay, and the reality is anything that comes after that is just an executive order that can be reversed by the next Democrat in power. So if Trump is going to be an America First president and he's going to cement a legacy, hold on to the Senate, hold on to the House, Assuming the senators are alive and accounted for and we're not still doing this Mitch McConnell charade a year from now, the only way for him to cement his legacy as America First is to do something in Iran that treats them like a last.
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18: 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Four to the gold medal. This impossible dream comes true.
19: The jury took less than 2 hours to reach its verdict. Remarkably fast when you consider they had 33 separate murders to consider.
20: I can't say at this moment what other nations will not go to the Summer Olympics in Moscow. 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

0: Busy day on Fox Across America with Jimmy Failla. Got a lot of stuff to get to regarding Dr. Anthony Fauci.
1: He should be behind bars.
0: I'm trying to put a bow on this Iran conversation really quick. Sam is down in Knoxville, Ohio, Jenny Failla territory. Yo, Sam.
2: Hey, this is Sam. How you doing, Jimmy?
0: I'm good, man. I saw you call in about gas prices. So what was your take, man, that you don't think it matters? Where were you at on this deal?
2: I don't give a crap about paying a dollar extra for a gallon of gas. I mean, it's unbelievable that, you know, they've killed 40,000 of their own people. They threaten the United States and Israel every day. He should have been preaching regime change from the beginning and not veering from that. I also say to arm the people over there, let them decide their own fate.
0: Yeah.
2: You know, obviously there'll be a few casualties that you're not happy with, but it's not going to be 40,000 people that are killed for protesting. It's unbelievable that people that have given way, way more than just a dollar a gallon for gas. I mean,
0: yeah.
2: People have lost their lives and had their lives ruined and what. It's just, it doesn't bother me one bit. I'm happy to do it.
0: Yeah, well, listen, I think the point is, when he went in, I think they went in under the auspices that they would change the regime and free the people, because he said that. He said to the people of Iran, this is your chance to rise up and change your country forever. And I think they sold him a version of this war that wasn't the real thing, meaning they didn't arm the Iranian people, there wasn't an uprising, and now we are left with the same dirtbag. So even if we do, I guess, what would be considered a deal,

0: it's not going to be worth anything. So to your point, it's all or nothing. You either have to wipe out all of them, or we're just going to be fighting the same kind of little intermittent skirmish thing for the next 10 years.
1: Always. Oh, yeah, 100%. And I know he's thinking about the election and everything. I don't know what's worse. You know, if you got to finish a job eventually, if you're worried that the Democrats are going to own things in the election because of what's going on. He's in his last term. Do whatever you want to do. Get the job done. Tell him to call me. I'm his backdoor man. Whatever he needs.
0: All right, Sam. We got your number. I'll tell the Trump man when he lands here. He's got a 1:30 speech, so we might not call you till about 3, okay?
1: I'm there.
0: All right.
1: I'm
0: have the ringer on loud. We'll see you soon. The great Sam in Knoxville, Ohio. Listen, I mean, this is the point. There's no version of current Iranian leadership that's going to honor a ceasefire and not re-engage. That's not going to break terms and start a little side skirmish and do something that upends our economy because now the Strait of Hormuz is closed and everything else. You can't negotiate with these people. It's unfortunate, but they don't share our values. You understand? There is a language barrier. When you say to them, here's a bunch of money, they say death to America. When you say to them, here's a nuclear deal, we'll inspect your site so you don't enrich uranium, they say death to America. Okay, this went on under Barack Obama. He gave them $50 billion.
2: That's stupid. Use your common sense.
0: But again, $50 billion in exchange for their word that they wouldn't enrich uranium. Okay, meaning the people who chant death to America, he gave them $50 billion for their word that they wouldn't want to harm us anymore. It might have been the dumbest thing you've ever heard.
3: I don't see you doing any better in the booty department.
0: Okay, and I think Trump is running into that same reality. The people who negotiated the Abraham Accords, like Steve Witkoff, Jared Kushner, that wing of the cabinet, they were able to normalize relations with Israel between them and six countries who hated them by making commerce the North Star. Hey, you guys can make a lot of money. Okay, if you just stop blowing each other up, you can put some cash in the bank and get on with your lives. These guys in Iran don't think that way. They're fanatics. They don't want money. They want to blow us up. Nutbags.
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6: Fox News, I'm Gianna Gelosi. The U.S. economy slowed last quarter, but the Trump administration says there are signs the president's policies are working.
7: GDP expanded at just 1.5% from April through June, a deceleration from the first 3 months of the year, the Commerce Department says. A White House spokesman attributes the import increase to a record number of capital goods shipped into the country, machinery and equipment, he says, that will fuel future growth.
6: Fox's Jared Halpern, Dr. Anthony Fauci pleading the fifth more than 100 times at a Senate COVID hearing yesterday. So what now?
8: The question is if the Senate can hold Fauci in contempt and send a criminal referral to DOJ for prosecution. A contempt resolution could face a filibuster on the floor, but Rand Paul believes he can bypass that.
6: That's Fox's Chad Pergram. 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
10: 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Medicaid recipients will have new work requirements under a bill passed by Congress last year, with Nebraska recently becoming the first state to put new rules in place. The rules will apply to those enrolled in Medicare under an expansion that allows more low and middle income earners to qualify for it. In Nebraska, that's about 70,000 people out of a total of nearly 350,000 Medicaid recipients in the state. Under the new requirements, enrollees ages 19 to 64 have to show they're working or performing community service for at least 80 hours a month, or that they're in school or an apprenticeship at least part-time. There are exemptions, including for people with certain medical issues, pregnant women, and caregivers of disabled people. And Nebraska will review eligibility every 6 months. 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
13: Today, we have closed the book on apartheid, and that chapter is finally closed.
14: I experimented with marijuana a time or two, and I didn't like it and didn't inhale.
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16: Just want to say, you know, can we all get along? 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
17: Doesn't help matters when primetime TV has Murphy Brown, a character who supposedly epitomizes today's intelligent, highly paid professional woman, mocking the importance of fathers by bearing a child alone.
18: 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I bid you a very heartfelt good night.
19: Dade County, as we know it, especially from the Kendall area south, is never going to be the same. It is fundamentally destroyed.
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22: 1 year ago, Cardinal Robert Prevost was elected Pope Leo XIV as the first American to ever become the Bishop of Rome. In the first official biography of the Pope, author Elise Allen says Leo has a special message to American Catholics.
23: Building friendship, building community, remembering that in spite of our differences, we can be friends and we can treat each other as human beings. You know, I think that's his big message.
22: And it's a message that has been tested and making headlines in the last few weeks as the Pope and President Trump sparred over disagreements about the war in Iran. Allen was the first journalist to have a lengthy interview with Pope Leo after his election, and she says Leo has a quiet strength that may surprise people, but one that can take on the world leaders. He was well prepared to stand his ground even against the President of the United States.
23: I think Leo, you know, was not entirely surprised by that, but he also said very clearly he is not trying to attack anybody with what he says. He's trying to preach the gospel, and I think he sincerely means that.
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0: One more thing that Prisker said. 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He's signed legislation to that effect.
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0: Boom, there it is. Fox Across America with Jimmy Failla. Trying to have a grown-up conversation with the American people. 888-788-9910. Byron Donald's coming by. He's going to be the next governor of Florida. Katrina Campins is here. She sells mansions down in Miami. She's going to be on Fox News Saturday night this weekend. She knows President Trump as good as anybody because she was on season one of The Apprentice. And I love to get her on whenever the news cycle's getting a little crazy because she's kind of like, you know, they have like the dog whisperer. She's kind of like a Trump whisperer. So it's good to have her insights on all things specifically related to the economy. I want to talk Fauci, though, for a minute before we get there, because there's so much stuff in my feed right now about yesterday's hearing, obviously, because Fauci went there and pled the fifth and did so, of course, after previously saying he'd cooperate with any and all inquisitions. He'd love to be a help and talk publicly. And of course he'd cooperate if he was ever asked to go under oath and let them inside the process.
1: He is so full of shit, this guy.
0: And of course he did not do that. Okay, Fauci, who famously did tell you he represented the science. Do you remember this clip? Clip 14?
2: Anybody who's looking at this carefully realizes that there's a distinct anti-science flavor to this. So if they get up and criticize science, nobody's going to know what they're talking about. But if they get up and really aim their bullets at Tony Fauci, well, people could recognize there's a person there. So it's easy to criticize, but they're really criticizing science because I represent science.
0: He represents science.
3: Shut up, fool.
0: My God. There was no science to the 15 days to slow the spread, the 6 feet of separation, obviously the masks, and whatever the science was on masks, he changed it literally every time they put him in front of a microphone. I have played you this clip 1,000 times.
4: People should not be walking around with masks. Let me just state for the record that masks are not theater. Wearing a mask might make people feel a little bit better. And masks are protective. But it's not providing the perfect protection that people think that it is.
5: Mark, there has not been any indication that putting a mask on and wearing a mask for a considerable period of time has any deleterious effects.
4: There are unintended consequences. People keep fiddling with the mask and they keep touching their face.
6: And can you get some schmutz sort of staying inside there?
4: Of course.
5: You do not need to wear a mask indoors if, in fact, you've been vaccinated. But good that you're vaccinated, but in a situation where you have people indoors, particularly crowded, you should wear a mask.
4: So even if you are vaccinated, you should wear a mask.
5: That if in fact you are vaccinated, fully vaccinated, you are protected, and you do not need to wear a mask outdoors or indoors.
4: When the children go out into the community, you want them to continue to wear masks.
5: You know, if you look at children outside, particularly when they're with the family, walking down the street, playing a game or what have you, don't have to wear a mask.
0: I mean,
7: that was a hot mess inside a dumpster fire, inside a train wreck.
0: He changed positions more times than Stormy Daniels. I mean, come on, man. What are we talking about here? And I only bring that up because the arbitrary nature of the science was guided by multiple things. It obviously wasn't science. A lot of it was political science. But what you got to understand is the Fauci thing is a lot more nuanced than the current news cycle has any room or time for. And I think this is a big frustration for a lot of people on the right. But as someone like myself who kind of wants to level with you and sort of cares, okay, the problem with yesterday, I mean, first and foremost, is if you thought you were going to get accountability for Fauci, no, there's no accountability. He's been pardoned. He's not going to jail. If they hold him in contempt of Congress, he's not going to jail. Fauci is scot-free. Okay, you can tell me his reputation is ruined. It's ruined with you. It's ruined with people in my Twitter feed. Is it ruined with the other half of the country? No, they still think he's a patron saint. Harvey Levin at TMZ basically cried last night saying we were persecuting a superstar career servant.
8: That was embarrassing.
0: Really was. Andy Cohen took time out from doing what he does best, which is young boys, to give Anthony Fauci his mazel of the day on his show last night.
8: That was embarrassing.
0: Okay. Lawrence O'Donnell. I can't even play the clip. I don't like playing Lawrence O'Donnell clips because he talks like he's trying to hold in a fart. It kills me. I know exactly. And it's a hard thing for me to watch without laughing. And it always takes me away from serious analysis. So I have a no Lawrence O'Donnell rule on this show. I almost never play his clips for that reason. Okay, but understand, they're lionizing him in their circles because they see him like everything else. Like, masks don't work. Obviously, we know that. They scientifically told us they don't work. But how many times a day when you're out in this country do you see people walking around with masks on?
3: They're crazy.
0: Okay, they're not crazy. It's become a liberal MAGA hat. Okay, just the way Republicans wear their red MAGA hats and it pisses off Democrats. It's a lot of Democrats that wear masks for no other reason than it's a quiet way to tell the rest of the world you are a liberal. Straight up, it's a branding exercise. And yes, I don't doubt there are some paranoid people who were beaten down by all the fear they instilled in us. But the reality is half of this country does not think Fauci is a criminal. He is not like banned from polite society. Okay, and the reason why is there's so much more nuance to all of this. So the thing I've tried to focus on, and obviously that nuance comes from the fact that we're living in completely different information silos. If you're consuming right-wing media, they've been pretty upfront about the fact that the lockdowns didn't work, the masks didn't work, the kids shouldn't have been vaccinated, the kids shouldn't have been masked. Very upset about the fact that people didn't get to see loved ones die, kids didn't get to go to proms and football games and high school graduations, that people learned remotely for a year and a half, 2 years plus in blue cities, lost all kinds of education and all kinds of normal socialization that helps kids grow up to be more well-rounded, more exercised. You know, a lot of damage was done at a societal level to regular people, and it was done regardless of their politics. And that's the thing I'm trying to focus on here, because anybody getting on the air right now still telling you there's a day coming for Fauci where he's going, he's not going to jail. You know, it's fun. It's fun to say. It's silly to picture. But anyone who's even like, come on, guys, we got this contempt of Congress vote coming. Who can you tell me that's gone to jail for being in contempt of Congress in the last 100 years? They got Peter Navarro. They got Trump people. Okay. Trump people. Steve Bannon got locked up for a minute. Those guys go to jail. Do the Republicans go after their political opponents in the same way?
8: Not even close.
0: So I don't want to sell you that pie in the sky thing. I know it's entertaining. It's good for radio engagement. I'm sure there's a show on in this time slot right now that can do that for you. But if you want to have a real conversation, what I'm trying to get people to focus on, okay, is yes, you need to have a healthy cynicism when it comes to your government, especially in this hyper-politicized moment. And I hate to say that. I don't want us to lose faith in our institutions because it's unsustainable for a country. But what I want you to realize, if you are a Democrat, I'm not going after you, but I want you to realize your people, okay, own this. You didn't do it. You're not guilty of anything. But your people caused so much damage to the country and our faith in institutions, it's almost impossible to quantify. It doesn't make you a bad person, but allow for the possibility that, yes, you voted for a party that damn near destroyed the country as we know it. Okay? Understand why I say that. Okay, let's take a look at COVID. Let's take a look at societal restrictions. This is a good one. Okay? Do you remember in the summer of 2020 when Black Lives Matter was looting cities, lighting stuff on fire? Okay. It was happening while we weren't allowed out of the house. Let me give you two NBC News articles that were posted 1 hour apart. The date is June 14th, 2020. Okay. June 14th, 2020 at 4:50 p.m. NBC posts rally for Black trans lives draws packed crowd to Brooklyn Museum Plaza. And there's a picture. Americans come together at Black Lives Matter protest around the country. Activists have also put a lens on the black lives of trans people. And it's a bunch of fist raised. That is the NBC headline at 5 p.m. You know what the NBC headline is at 6 p.m.? President Trump plans to rally his supporters next Saturday, but health experts are questioning that decision.
9: The media is a bunch of losers.
0: So if you're getting out in the street for a Black Lives Matter rally or riot, NBC's got a picture framing the crowd with raised fists. Kumbaya, girl. But if Trump's having a rally a week from now, health experts aren't so sure about this.
3: That's why I don't read the newspaper, because it's garbage. And the editor that let it come out is garbage.
0: And once you realize there's a double standard, there's no standard. Okay, this is what I mean when I say the Democrats destroyed faith in institutions. All the Democrat cities, the blue cities that locked down too long, even Deborah Birx talked about that. Okay, that they locked down too long and the politicization of COVID. It happened in blue cities. And while they were locking down too long, meaning kids couldn't go to public school, they were sending their kids to private school. Remember Gavin Newsom got caught shutting down the public schools, but his kids were going to private school.
10: That's just how white folks will do you.
0: Well, hold on to that soundbite, because Gavin Newsom shut down all the restaurants. But you know what else he did? He rented out the French Laundry and continued to go out to dinner.
10: That's just how white folks will do you.
0: Nancy Pelosi got caught doing that in hair salons. She shut down all the hair salons. Can't go to the hair salon. But she showed up and got a blowout.
10: That's just how white folks will do you.
0: It's just how Democrats will do you. Okay, here's Deborah Birx admitting that they shut down too long and that it got over-politicized. Clip 7.
11: There were solutions, but it became very political. And we all have to be aware, because it was a presidential election year, it was really important for blue states to show that they were taking it very seriously, and they overclosed. And we just have to be honest that that happened. And that's why that discussion from both sides of the aisle and a resolution and a way to go forward is critical, yeah, so that we can do this right in the future.
0: So that's her saying, okay, that it was politicized and the health was no longer the priority of anyone, certainly not Dr. Fauci. How do you go from no masks to some masks to I can't believe it's not masks? You know, how do you go to you can't go out to eat, but we can? You can go out and protest in the streets if you support BLM. This virus is so sophisticated, it knows if you're standing up for social justice causes. You won't get COVID. But if you go to a Trump rally, you're all going to die. That's what they were doing to us. And you understand, objective people, not Trump supporters, not MAGA white supremacists, objective people had natural questions to this sort of thing and said, how the hell is it okay? Let me give you a great one. Here's an NPR headline. Okay, from June 2nd, 2020. As the country's on fire, NPR, dozens of public health and disease experts have signed an open letter in support of the nationwide anti-racism protests. White supremacy is a lethal public health issue that predates and contributes to COVID-19.
12: You are so full of shit.
0: White supremacy does not influence or contribute to COVID-19 in any way, shape, or form.
13: He knows what he's talking about.
0: And objective people were watching this double standard play out. This effort to push one political agenda while stifling another, and quickly came to lose all faith in our institutions. Guys, people couldn't watch their loved ones die. They couldn't be there with them in the hospital. They couldn't have a funeral for them. Okay, they couldn't have an outdoor burial ceremony. But do you know how many funerals George Floyd had? Multiple funerals with thousands and thousands of people there.
14: What in the wide, wide world of sports is going on here?
0: Read the Fauci diaries. How he's talking about the dinner parties he went to with Jake Tapper and Dana Bash. And of course, that night, Jake Tapper and Dana Bash would be on TV telling you going out to dinner's bad. You got to lock down.
9: CNN is the worst.
0: Guys, this happened. Okay, and I'm only bringing this up because there's going to be no accountability in Washington. No one's losing their job. No one's going to jail. But Washington works for us. And if you want to really change the country, you have to own things at your level. What role did your party play? How can they be penalized for that at the ballot box? I'm not saying if you're a Democrat who hates Trump, you have to start voting for Trump, because I'm sure he did plenty of things you don't like either. I mean, it's my biggest frustration with the midterms. Every single person that I talk to that's a real political person, I'm talking they analyze it for a living, they host a serious national talk show and not this radio flop house. Okay, they're like, these are the biggest midterms ever. Oh my God, the stakes are so high. I'm like, why? The Republicans won everything in 2024 and they're not doing anything. They let the government get shut down twice. They're not passing the Save America Act. They're hiding behind a lack of votes. Why? Because their party's not going to hold them accountable. John Thune in the Senate yesterday legitimately thought, well, if we just call Fauci a bunch of names, they'll forget about the Save America Act. Okay, you shouldn't forget about the Save America Act just because you like to see Fauci sitting there with the body language of a cat getting a bath. Okay, but what you should come to understand is we lost faith in institutions and we fractured this country in irreparable ways because they were actively scapegoating the unvaccinated. And they were doing it despite the fact that the vaccine didn't even work to block transmission. Can I give you 2 seconds? This is the Democrats, clip 13.
15: We've been patient, but our patience is wearing thin, and your refusal has cost all of us.
16: People who are incubators for every variant to come, walking around lawfully unvaccinated? That's psychotic.
17: For the unvaccinated, you're looking at a winter of severe illness and death. For yourselves, your families, and the hospitals you may soon overwhelm.
18: About this, in a world of threats and tyrants and terror, you know what our biggest enemy is in America? Our fellow Americans.
19: Because they are the ones that are propagating this outbreak.
20: Being frustrated that there is still a percentage of the population who are not vaccinated.
21: I wish that he would go further to restrict the activities of the unvaccinated.
0: I mean,
22: I'm surrounded by idiots.
0: Okay, condemning them, restrict their activities, take their jobs away. Except there's only one small problem. Every one of those people were wrong. But they didn't mind being condescending. They didn't mind scapegoating. They didn't mind attacking. They didn't care about the damage it did. Because if they scared you half to death, it gave them more control over your lives, which meant they had more control over your politics. Your fear was worth their political ratings.
23: Welcome back to Scared at 5. I'm Don Deathly. Sue Strangler is in for Don Dronum. Take it away, Sue.
24: Is there a 45-foot boa constrictor living inside your household plumbing?
23: And does it have COVID?
24: It's a long story, and we'll unravel it later. But first,
23: do Instagram filters cause cancer?
24: And do the filters have COVID?
23: It's hard to picture, but there's no airbrushing the fact that it's possible.
24: We'll have the photo finish around the corner. But first, can microwave popcorn give you Ebola?
23: And does Ebola have COVID?
24: We'll have a kernel of truth in seconds, but first,
23: a public service announcement about the brain-killing parasite that could be in your drinking water.
24: And if it does kill you, could your coffin have COVID?
23: Find out next on Scared at 5, your home for news so good it's terrifying.
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25: 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Senior White House correspondents Jackie Heinrich and Peter Ducey anchor from Washington, D.C.
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0: Oh, hot damn. Fox Across America. Byron Donald's coming up in the next hour. Frontrunner to be the governor of the great state of Florida, a state that was not locked down for very long before basically Ron DeSantis looked at Anthony Fauci and the bureaucratic boot on the neck of the economy and was like,
1: I'm as mad as hell and I'm not going to take this anymore.
0: Okay, they call it the free state of Florida for a reason, and that's why their economy is thriving. Okay, the government needs to get the hell out of your way. And what happened during COVID is they force-fed you so much government, we were all a little bit overwhelmed. And it might have been forgivable if the government actually did their damn job. But was that the case? I said it before and I said it again. Ronald Reagan was right when he told us,
2: government is not the solution to our problem. Government is the problem.
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5: After a Soviet arms buildup in Cuba, President John Kennedy addressed the American people with the world on the brink.
6: This sudden, clandestine decision to station strategic weapons for the first time outside of Soviet soil is a deliberately provocative and unjustified change in the status quo, which cannot be accepted by this country if our courage and our commitments are ever to be trusted again by either friend or foe. The 1930s taught us a clear lesson. Aggressive conduct, if allowed to go unchecked and unchallenged, ultimately leads to war. This nation is opposed to war. We are also true to our word. Our unswerving objective, therefore, must be to prevent the use of these missiles against this or any other country, and to secure their withdrawal or elimination from the Western Hemisphere.
4: Stay tuned to hear more history as it unfolds before your ears. 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
7: This is House Call for Health. A recent study from a university in Finland finds that you might be able to exercise longer without feeling more exhausted if you're listening to your favorite music during a workout. Those who picked their own music extending endurance by nearly 20% during intense exercise. For the study, they looked at 29 recreationally active adults completing two identical cycling sessions with about 80% effort. One group cycled in silence, the other chose music, with their workout lasting about 6 minutes longer on average. But despite being able to go longer while listening to some tunes, heart rate and other physical markers remained similar to the silent group. The lead researcher saying self-selected music doesn't change your fitness level, it just helps you to tolerate sustained effort for longer. The study was published in the journal Psychology of Sport and Exercise. For more health news, go to foxnewshealth.com. House Call for Health, I'm Lisa Brady, Fox News.
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7: A key nomination may be in limbo. I'm Lisa Brady, Fox News. After the Trump pick for attorney general hit a Republican roadblock, the president is floating a new plan.
8: President Trump says he has no objection to temporarily withdrawing acting attorney general Todd Blanche's nomination and renominating him next year. A vote in the Senate Judiciary Committee was postponed after Republican Senators John Cornyn and Tom Tillis demanded more information from the Justice Department about ending a weaponization fund and other elements of a settlement between the president and the IRS. Responding to the president's social media post, Cornyn says President Trump is mistaken if he believes concerns are limited to just the two Republican senators.
7: Fox's Jared Halpern at the White House. Both Cornyn and Tillis are on their way out. Tillis is not running for re-election. Cornyn lost a primary to a Trump-backed challenger. The commander-in-chief may be weighing a plan to hit Iran harder. A senior administration official telling the Wall Street Journal, CENTCOM Commander Admiral Bradley Cooper recently proposed a go-big plan as one of several options.
9: The option includes 10 to 14 days of intensive airstrikes intended to cripple Iran's missile capability. And quote, if the U.S. wants military action to be effective, Cooper has maintained, The U.S. must step up its air attacks, significantly blunting Iran's missile threat to try to break the stalemate.
7: Fox's Jackie Heinrich at the White House. In the meantime, Jordan says it intercepted Iranian missiles for a second day after retaliatory U.S. strikes on Iran last night. Soccer's governing world body, FIFA, is facing a boycott by European teams of FIFA events, including the World Cup, to protest the FIFA leaders' plan to sell stakes in the game.
10: His plan is to create a $20 billion operation, 20% owned by private investors, led by a New York investment firm created by Joshua Kushner, the brother of Jared Kushner, son-in-law of President Trump.
7: Fox's Frank Lanza. 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
7: A second burn victim found under piles of debris after an early morning house explosion in Canton, Ohio.
13: Canton Fire releasing surveillance video of a home explosion on the city's northwest side overnight that they say could be felt for miles. Debris scattered for blocks. One victim found and hospitalized from burns to 80% of his body. Rescue teams now saying that a second victim has also been found alive but suffering severe burns and also hospitalized. The investigation into the cause of the blast begins. Nearby homes were also damaged. Jeff Manasso, Fox News.
7: The mayor of St. Paul, Minnesota, under investigation over the police chief's claims of sexual harassment.
14: The complaint comes from police chief Axel Henry, claiming that the mayor acted inappropriately to him as well as other officers. The lawyer representing Chief Henry wrote in a letter to the St. Paul city attorney and provided to the New York Times. He is concerned that absent a formal complaint, the behavior will continue unchecked and may expose others to retaliation for speaking out.
7: Fox's Mike Tobin. The complaint accuses Mayor Colliher of sexually suggestive comments, including text messages. The mayor has said some of her attempts at humor fell short of her own standards, but she denies wrongdoing. The U.S. economy growing at a slower pace in the second quarter, 1.5%. But a separate report also finds cooler inflation in June.
15: The PCE price index found prices declined 0.1% last month. For the year ending in June, inflation came in at 3.7%, which was an improvement. Excluding food and energy, core PCE also moderated to 3.3%.
7: Fox's Jenny Cosola. That report compiled before the recent rise in oil prices. Right now, there's a partial rebound on Wall Street. The Dow's up 554 points, S&P up more than 100, the NASDAQ up 625. And Lisa Brady, Fox News.
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3: 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Senior White House correspondents Jackie Heinrich and Peter Ducey anchor from Washington, D.C.
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1: Boom! There it is, back in action on a big Thursday episode of Fox Across America with your radio buddy Jimmy Failla, bringing you top shelf radio in a bottom feeding political world. A lot of fallout from yesterday's Fauci testimony. Is it actually going anywhere?
2: The answer would be no.
1: The answer would be no. He's not going to jail. The right wing's going to continue to hate him. The left wing's going to continue to play with their bobblehead dolls while they call Trump a Nazi. But a long story short is whatever side of the conversation you find yourself on, you are welcome here because I am a former New York City cab driver. So I treat radio the way I treat my cab. You can hop in. I have no idea where you want to go or what you're into. My job is to just get you there and make some polite conversation along the frickin' way.
3: Can you dig it? Can you dig it? Can you dig it?
1: Well, 888-788-9910, the phone number. Even if you can't dig it, you're all welcome here on the program. We spout the same stupid rule at the top of every hour, at the bottom of every show. You can be a Republican or a Democrat. I just implore people every day to not be a There it is, and here we go. So let me give you a couple of things really quick off the top. We talked a little bit about Fauci earlier in the show. And my biggest issue with all of this is that there is no societal shaming when we are lied to as a people. Like, that's what would help us as a country more than anything in the world. As divided as we are, you know, people, I'm not going to Thanksgiving anymore. You know, not if Karen's going to be there, not after what she said about the Trump man. Or, you know, we're not going to Thanksgiving if your brother's going to be there. He supports the Second Amendment. I can't be around him. The white supremacist. And everybody's like alienating friends and family on behalf of politicians who, oh, by the way, don't care about any of us. Do not lose friends and family over politicians. Politicians care about one freaking thing.
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1: 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And power. 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
5: It costs a lot of money to run for political office.
1: Okay, and we know that. Which is why politicians no longer engage in civil discourse. Ever. Okay, and this is not new. This is not a social media thing. Let me give you a Johnny Carson clip after the 1984 midterm elections. Okay, so this clip is 42 plus years old. This is where politics were in 1984.
6: Nobody talks anymore about the issues.
7: No.
6: They simply just, this man is for toxic drinking water to kill your children. I mean,
1: does that sound familiar? Nobody talks about the issues. This man is for toxic drinking water that'll kill your children. That's Johnny Carson saying that out at Studio One in Burbank. Okay, here's Gavin Newsom, governor of California. You guys all know Gavin Newsom, right?
8: This guy's a serious ass.
1: Listen to Gavin Newsom tell you that unvaccinated people are like drunk drivers. Listen to this. Clip 11.
9: If we can just get everybody vaccinated that's not vaccinated, that's refusing to get vaccinated, that's living vaccine-free and impacting the rest of us. It's like drunk drivers. You don't have the right to go out and drink and drive and put everybody else at risk, including your own life at risk. California is one of the highest vaccination rates.
1: Can I just jump in there for a second? Okay. If the vaccine works, there is no way the unvaccinated people can actually affect you.
10: When you're right, you're right. And you're right.
1: So in demonizing and dividing us the way Gavin Newsom just did, that's obviously done with politics in mind. Make people hate one side. We will represent the other. That's why they started calling Trump a Nazi the minute he came down the escalator.
11: Democrats just call everyone racist so they go along with their stupid ideas.
1: Totally. He's a racist. He's a racist. He's a racist. Hey, you don't want to be caught supporting Racy McRaceface, do you? Come over and vote for us. That's a political playbook in the Democratic Party. They think calling you a bad guy makes them a good guy. Not quite the case. But that's Gavin Newsom saying the unvaccinated like drunk drivers. No. Understand. If you are vaccinated and the vaccine works the way they lied and said it did, the way they justified firing you from your job because you were that much of a menace to society if you were unvaccinated, if the vaccine worked, it would not matter if anyone else was vaccinated. You'd be fine. You couldn't get the vaccine. So when they started saying things like, well, you might be healthy. You might not want the vaccine, but you could get COVID in your young body and pass it on to somebody who was overweight or elderly, and you could kill them with your COVID. But hey, you told me the vaccine blocks transmission.
7: I think he's got a point.
1: Yeah, the point is they're all full of okay, and that's when they start condemning, when they start dividing like that. Okay, there's never a moment where we slam on the brakes when it's over and point out as a society which group of people was making stuff up, okay?
8: You can't just make up lies about people.
1: No, no, you can make up lies. You just get away with it. If they told you Donald Trump colluded with Russia for 3 years, do you think they stopped at the end of that and were like, well, we were wrong. We've really got egg on our face. No, they were like, Bill Barr, he's a Nazi too. He was in on the cover-up. I don't believe a word this guy says. That was every night on CNN.
11: CNN is the worst.
1: Okay, they never owned it. They just moved on to the next thing they were lying to you about. Trump said there were fine people on both sides in Charlottesville. He never condemned the neo-Nazis and the white nationalists.
12: And you had people, and I'm not talking about the neo-Nazis and the white nationalists, because they should be condemned totally.
1: But there was never a stopping point where we said, hey guys, he condemned them all. The neo-Nazis, the white nationalists, they should be condemned totally. Okay, there was never no accountability for Russia. There's never no accountability for that. Okay, let me take it a step further. Let's do the Biden thing for a minute. Okay, we now know through released recordings that prior to Joe Biden being the president, he already had no memory or recollection of fact when he was talking to his ghostwriter and openly bragged about giving the guy access to classified information. Classified information.
13: This could be a problem.
1: It's a problem if you're a Republican. It's not a problem if you're a Democrat. Joe Biden wasn't in trouble for that. But do you understand? When they gaslit us for every year of the Biden presidency, said, oh, these are cheap fakes. The Republicans are lying. Biden's fine. He's running circles around the interns. Never seen anything like it. Okay, when all of those people were outed for having lied to us for 4 years, we didn't slam on the brakes and go like, hey, put on like a dunce cap or we'll slime you like Nickelodeon. You can't do that on television. They just got to move on to the next lie. Do you remember me telling you this? If you really listen to the show, okay, I had a great guy. A great guy came to my show in Napa on the 18th from Israel. He listens over in Israel. And Jenny and Lincoln loved him so much. And we were at the meet and greet and we were talking for a little bit and I had to take a picture with somebody else. And I was like, Jenny, this mofo came from Israel. And they talked to this dude and he was the coolest dude in the world. And he had real perspective because he's listening to the show over in a freaking war zone. Okay, but if you're one of those people that listens to the show on a level that you're willing to travel from a war zone to someplace even less safe, like California, okay, it means a lot to me that you support the show, but more importantly, it also tells me that you're really listening to what I say. Okay, and if you're one of the people that is really listening to what I say, you might remember that if you go back to June of 2024, when I heard that Joe Biden was going to be debating Donald Trump before the presidential conventions, I said, dudes, he is officially auditioning to stay on the ticket.
14: Tell him like it is.
1: You remember me saying that to you? I said, this is unprecedented. Do you know in the history of our country, we've never had two presidential candidates debate until after the conventions. So the fact that Joe Biden was engaging in a debate before the conventions meant the donors had questions. They were concerned about his polling, and they wanted to make sure he wasn't cuckoo for Cocoa Puffs. And every Democrat shill got on TV, said he was fine. Oh, you never seen prep like this. It's intense. You better have your stuff together. And then we come to find out after the debate, when he was taken off the ticket, that Biden stopped preparing and just jumped in the pool. I'm going to play you the clips in a second to back this up. But the point is, when they lied to you for 4 years about Biden's condition, and they lied so much so that people were legitimately aghast at what they saw on the debate stage that night, they didn't slam on the brakes and go, hey, we're sorry, we lied. Shame on us. We got this one wrong. Because they didn't get it wrong. Because saying they got it wrong would imply that they ever made a good faith attempt to get it right. They knew he was out of it. They just wanted him to be the vessel through which the rest of them procured power. This is Joe Biden before he was president.
15: We hold these truths to be self-evident.
7: All men and women created by the, go, you know the thing.
1: But you're like, all right, Jimmy, he glitched out. He forgot the rest of the verse. Okay, fine. All right, this is also Joe Biden before he became president.
13: You know, the rapidly rising
1: Here is Joe Biden before he became president, mobilizing an effective strategy to do something. It's a word none of us understand to this day.
7: I'll lead an effective strategy to mobilize true and international effort to pressure.
1: None of you have any idea what he said. That poor sign language interpreter stopped signing, pulled a flask out of her jacket, and just chugged it. She's like, you got me. But understand, there was no societal accountability. They didn't slam on the brakes, and the media went, well, we're wrong about this one. Because they weren't wrong, as I said, because they knew. They knew he was gone. They just wanted power. They just wanted to stop Trump. And what the Democrats decided is that if they convince enough people that Trump is Hitler, in theory, if you believe that, anything would be justified in stopping Hitler. That's why so many people didn't care when he got shot in Butler or when he almost got shot at his golf course a month later. Certainly people didn't care about the White House Correspondents' Dinner when that nutbag shot it up. And I had to go call Jenny, tell her no TV tonight. Chubbs is going to be spooning three Guatemalan waitresses who are crying because of the gunshots. True story. Okay, but I bring all of this gaslighting up because telling you everything they did about Fauci to scare you into believing and complying with COVID lockdowns is no different than everything they told you about Russia. Vladimir Putin controls our government. You don't understand. It's like an Austin Powers movie. Dr. Evil has hijacked America.
7: You shut your mouth, you bastard.
1: But they didn't have to own it when they were proven wrong. They didn't have to own it when they were proven wrong about COVID vaccines, lockdowns. They didn't have to own it when they were proven wrong about Biden. But if you remember back in June of 2024, and I said to you, hey, man, just so you understand, Biden's auditioning to stay on the ticket. And when Biden glitched out on the debate stage that night, if you were listening in June of 2024, I said, hey, man, just so you understand, most people in the media are now going to call for Biden's resignation because it's safe to do so. And they want you to believe they've been bargaining with you in good faith. They want you to believe they were shocked by his condition. They never saw this coming. They're as aghast as you are. And I said, they're only doing that so they can go back to lying to you on the next big thing. If they get back a little bit of store credit, a little bit of credibility, they can then go back to shilling for the next falsehood. And what did they tell you? They said Kamala Harris is the sharpest, most qualified nominee we've ever had.
14: Don't be thick, all right?
1: All right, but that's what they said. The lady with the fake Woody the Woodpecker laugh, she was the one that was going to save our democracy. And of course, she got blown out. Okay, she was pretty much running for president because she needed the designated driver that the job comes with. But the reality is there's never been any type of accountability. Okay, let me give you this quick back and forth, okay? This is about Biden. Here's Caitlin Collins, June of 2024, in the run-up to the election, telling you it's the sharpest debate prep we've ever seen. Clip 26.
15: President Biden has spent days locked in intense preparation, surrounded by his closest advisors at Camp David. And our sources are telling us tonight that full mock debates are underway at the podium, under the lights. He's even watching tape to know exactly what he's going to see when he steps up to that lectern. His team shot a video during a walkthrough of the CNN studio. And as I reported while covering him at the White House, when Biden prepares, he does so incredibly intensively.
16: You are so full of sh**.
1: Completely lying. Her own same network, CNN, April, the following year, 2025. As they're all starting to now, Biden's been forced off the ticket. They lost the race. They're all coming clean with the American people. Here's Abby Phillip quoting Biden's chief of staff about how there was no debate prep. So you understand, Caitlin Collins was on TV telling you when Biden prepares, he really prepares. It's some of the most intense stuff you've ever seen. Okay, and they're not telling you that because they know that to be true. They're telling you that because they want to sell you a narrative to protect their political party. Here's Abby Phillip coming clean after the fact, clip 27.
17: So just how worried were Biden aides before the former president's disastrous debate last summer? According to Ron Klain, his chief of staff, his concerns could not be overstated. At his first meeting with Biden for debate prep, quote, Klain was startled. He'd never seen Biden so exhausted and so out of it. Biden was unaware of what was happening in his own campaign. Halfway through the session, the president excused himself and went off to sit by the pool. Part about the pool, he went off, this is in the middle of debate prep, went off to the pool and he took a nap.
1: Caitlin Collins, when Biden prepares, he does so incredibly intensely. Dude went to the pool, okay? But they didn't mind lying to you. They didn't mind lying to you about any of it. Because they're not news networks. They're activists masquerading as journalists. They're the people who shilled for Fauci, shilled the Russian collusion narrative, the fine people in Charlottesville, anything that had to do with lockdowns or vaccines or Joe Biden or anything along the way. They told you the border was closed when 21 million people came into the frickin' country, ladies and gentlemen. I mean, good frickin' God.
14: You can take that newspaper of yours and wipe off your dick with it.
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0: in this country, 888-788-9910. One of the things we got to get to with BD, and he was pretty open about this the last time he was sitting in our studio, the Senate absolutely, positively sucks right now.
1: I admire your honesty.
0: Okay, they suck. Okay, and you know who controls the Senate? The Republicans. So this is not a show that does 3 hours a day of owning the libs. I don't care. I just want a functioning government that gets the hell out of the way. Can we have that right now?
2: The answer would be no.
0: The answer would be no. Okay, but one of the things he's been talking about, and he shares my frustration and maybe even yours, is that we have this big fat Senate majority, but nothing is going to happen with voter ID. Okay, straight up. Okay, here's John Kennedy talking about what we need to do, clip 34.
3: In my opinion, for both sides to have credibility in the elections, in our elections, we need to do two things and only two things. Number one, you have to prove you are you who you say you are in order to register to vote and to vote. And number two, however you decide to vote, that's up to the states. We need to go back to having an election day, not an election month. We've got to know the results of the election that night or shortly thereafter if it's close. That, to me, is what the SAVE Act is all about.
4: Oh, you're right. And when you're right, you're right. And you're always right.
0: Okay, I don't want to say always, but the point is, there's one thing we need above all else, and it's belief in institutions. And if the Republicans get off their ass in the Senate and do something, they could actually help the frickin' country for a change.
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7: Fox News, I'm Therese Crowley. President Trump calls Todd Blanche a star, but the Attorney General's Senate nomination is delayed with opposition from progressive Senator Elizabeth Warren, Trump's former personal lawyer, working on Trump's IRS settlement with the government.
8: That's just not how things are supposed to work in America. Right? We're supposed to be a country where everybody's equal before the law, and nobody gets a special, special deal.
7: And two GOP senators hung up on Blanche. President Trump posting he refused to endorse Tom Tillis and John Cornyn, ending their political careers. So he has no problem with pulling Blanche until they leave Congress for a vote next year. The vice president's anti-fraud crackdown moves to South Carolina for a record fraud bust. And European soccer agrees to boycott FIFA to protest a private equity plan for the World Cup. That would mean no France, Spain, no England, no Portugal. 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
9: 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I'm Lisa Brady, Fox News.
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1: The State of Israel came into existence in 1948. Although the United States was the first country to recognize Israel, they were under attack almost immediately. UN Representative Abba Iban speaks on Israel's nationhood.
2: It would seem to me that after 3,000 years, the time has arrived to accept Israel's nationhood as a fact. For here is the only state in the international community which has the same territory, speaks the same language, and upholds the same faith as it did 3,000 years ago. How grotesque would be an international community which found room for 127 sovereign units and which did not acknowledge the sovereignty of that people which had given nationhood its deepest significance and its most enduring grace.
6: Stay tuned to hear more history as it unfolds before your ears. 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
10: With 6 months until voters pick their congressional representative, we've been tracking the national mood, and our Fox News poll finds a close race for the House. A year ago, Democrats were favored by 7 percentage points. Now, it's a 5-point edge within the margin of sampling error. If the election were today, 52% of voters say they'd back the Democratic candidate in their district, 47% the Republican. That difference comes from greater enthusiasm on the left. By an 8-point margin, more Democrats than Republicans say they feel extremely motivated to vote this year. It's important to remember, while a lead on the generic House ballot question reflects a national preference, House seats are decided district by district. So a party's advantage in the polls doesn't directly translate into winning seats, especially these days with so few competitive districts. I'm Dana Blanton. That's your Poll Parade.
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0: There it is, Fox Across America with Jimmy Failla doing the damn thing in New York City. Home for two more weeks, then we are back on the road hard this fall. We're going to be at San Antonio at the Empire Theater Saturday night, August the 15th. Then I'm going to be out in Rockford, Illinois, Saturday night, the 22nd. Then the following weekend, we take Jenny and Lincoln up to college, drop them off. Actually, I'm only dropping off Lincoln, unfortunately. I got to keep Jenny. And then we're taking Jenny away. And then I will be on the road literally every weekend from September 12th till December 5th. All of those tickets available at foxacrossamerica.com. Joining us now, a gentleman who came to one of my stand-up comedy shows down in Naples, Florida, and did not heckle. Thankfully, he was better behaved than I thought he was going to be. I thought I might have to go toe-to-toe with this man, but he is going to be the next governor of the great state of Florida, so he's got to hold it together in public. Byron Donald's on the line. Hey, man.
1: I wanted to heckle you, but my wife said I had to be nice.
0: I actually believe that. Like, I believe that because you walk into comedy clubs with comedian energy. Comedian energy just means, like, friendly and easy to be around, you know? And those are the people. Like, the guy who shows up to your club already drunk is not a threat to you because he's going to speak incoherently and make you look good, okay?
1: That guy makes the show.
0: Yeah, I know. That guy, in a lot of ways, he does make. So the next time, if I have you at a stand-up show, I got to make sure Eric is not there.
1: That's exactly right. How you doing, Jimmy?
0: Everything's good, man. One of the things I was talking about before I got you on the phone, two battles I'm fighting today. We spent a lot of time on Fauci earlier. To the credit of your home state, you guys did not get crushed by COVID. DeSantis, to his credit, was an early adapter to kind of doing it his own way. Is that something, I mean, heaven forbid we have another pandemic. Is that the headspace you're in as the governor of Florida?
1: Of course, we're going to follow the actual data. We're going to follow the actual science and do what's right on behalf of our people. And even back then, you know, when the governor issued the first order about that, you know, they couldn't issue mask mandates, it just made sense. And, you know, now we know it. But at that time, there was a lot of fear that was going on. And so, you know, they were saying you had to wear those blue surgical masks. Mm-hmm. And I remember I asked a doctor friend of mine, like, it was early in the pandemic. I go, do these blue masks work? He's like, no. He's like, Byron, just look at them. The things are flimsy. They fall off on the side. You can breathe around them. It's not like the air hits the blue screen and the virus just dies in the blue screen of that mask. He's like, it's ridiculous, but that's what the public health establishment was saying. And that was the dogma. And so you have to be willing, even when sometimes people are afraid to hear the fears, but you got to look at the information, look at the data, and make decisions. And that's what Ron DeSantis did. And at the time, it seemed like the entire world would defy him. Mm-hmm. But Florida remained open. And I think now, in retrospect, not even retrospect, we all know he was right, Fauci was wrong. And what's happening today, David Jobs, looks like he's going to be the Democrat nominee. He supported Fauci's lockdowns. He thought that that's what Florida should have done, was locked down like Fauci was saying. And now that guy wants to be our governor? Just crazy.
0: Yeah, crush your freaking economy. And you know what? And the other thing is, too, there's so many offsets to this. What I mean is, obviously, kids didn't learn in these states. They lost maybe 2 years of academic gains. I don't know if I ever told you the story. I was Lincoln's high school Spanish teacher for the last 3 months of sixth grade. And I knew homeschooling didn't work because my kid asked me what date we celebrate Cinco de Mayo on. Okay, like at that point, I was like, all right, let's go back to the classroom here. But there were all of these other offshoots. But let me ask you this. This is not even a political question. I have this theory, okay, as corrupt and as wrong as Fauci was, and he was obviously disingenuously dealing with the public, writing one thing in his diary and obviously telling a different story on TV. But what I think his ultimate downfall was is that he was a science nerd that got turned into a celebrity and just really didn't know how to act because he got so drunk on that fame. I mean, if you're a 4'10" guy, the only time you're talking to women is if you inflate them first, okay? Now this dude, I'm just saying, okay? Now he's getting phone calls from Julia Roberts. You don't think that broke the compass on a guy like Fauci?
1: It absolutely did. This is a guy that nobody ever heard of before, and all of a sudden, he was doing every TV show, doing every press conference, not just in America, but around the world. Mm-hmm. And I think it went to his head, and then what happens is the fame that you, quote-unquote, you create or that's created around you, now when you see real information, you can't turn around and be like, oh, oops, I was wrong, because now your ego's in the way.
0: Yes.
1: And that's the real problem of of Fauci is that his ego got in the way when he was getting questioned by Senator Paul, by Governor DeSantis, and many others. Then they had to go through the process of frankly bullying and intimidating the social media companies to suppress free speech because Fauci couldn't be wrong. And to be blunt, Joe Biden couldn't be wrong.
2: Yeah, that was a
1: big... And this is what happens when you don't follow the information, actually follow the science. But in Florida, we've been consistent on this. We actually read the data, we follow the science, and we make the best decisions on behalf of people. And Governor DeSantis has led the way on that.
2: So let's say you're talking about a guy like David Jolly, who could be your opponent in the general as the Democrat nominee. What would the motivation be on his end to not just follow suit on what Florida did, being it was as successful as it was? Because it worked. Like, people are moving to Florida. They're not moving here. They're not moving to California. They're moving to Florida. So what would the motivation? Is he just banking on, like, a culture war catered to the people who hate Republicans?
1: Yeah, that's exactly what he's banking on. I mean, look, his features are boring. The words he uses, the phrases, it's all bumper sticker stuff. There's no details there. But the truth is, what he's banking on is that he gets a resurrection of his political career. People need to understand that the only reason he became a member of Congress is because he was a longtime staff for former Congressman Bill Young in Florida. When he passed away, David Jolly ran for the seat of his boss, Bill Young, who passed away. He was a career staffer. He gets to Congress, and then he's in Congress, and then he turns around and loses that seat to Charlie Crist. Wow. So this is a guy who was a career staffer, became a member of Congress, and then after he lost his seat in Independent, then he went to CNN and MSNBC, trashing Don Biden, trashing Joe Biden.
2: Terrible.
1: No, he didn't know what was going on. Biden in 2020, we all knew that Joe Biden wasn't mental with us. This guy just wants to be in the limelight. He wants to have power, and he's using this moment to see if he can just get by with cute phrases that don't actually mean real policy. Meanwhile, he still supports Trump kids.
2: It's insane. Let me jump in because you're breaking up at the end there. It's like they threw you back into lockdown for a second. No, I agree. And that's that. But that is the problem, is that when you get to something like science, when you get to something like health, when you get to something like the well-being of children, okay, if your North Star is politics and not, like you said, the data and the well-being of other people, you're kind of just

0: disqualifying yourself in normal times, meaning in normal times. You know, if a political party says they want to abolish ICE, defund the police, and eliminate, like, the Senate. I mean, right now I would eliminate the Senate because they won't do anything on the SAVE Act. But in normal times, you don't run on stuff like that.
1: That's what Democrats are running on right now. Everything you just said, you know, and these Democrats are running on that. And even the ones who try to play like they're moderates, they're not. They're going to bend a knee to the Democrat Socialists of America, because I've seen this on Capitol Hill. Look, I'll give you two examples. Mikey Sherrill, who now is the governor of New Jersey, and Abigail Spanberger, now governor of Virginia. They were quote-unquote moderates, but not when they were voting. What they did is they bent the knee to Nancy Pelosi and the radical left. And now how are they governing? Now that they're in office, they're governing like radicals, even though they campaign like moderates. David Jolly is going to do the same thing, but he's not going to win in Florida. We're going to keep Florida red.
0: Amen. I'm with you there. We're talking to Byron Donalds, superstar congressman, front-runner to be the next governor in the great state of Florida. My last question for you then, while I got you on the phone. We have an NFL season about a month away from kicking off. Now, on this show, historically, we consider you to be the foremost handicapper in politics. You've always given us good gambling advice. As a guy running for governor, you can still do that, correct? I mean, you're not betting the games. It's for entertainment purposes only, right?
1: I am not allowed to make your booking line. I'm not allowed to set your lines for you anymore, Jimmy.
0: I lost the connection.
1: Honestly, I haven't been able to pay attention, man. I've been busy, so I haven't paid attention much to preseason and what the moves are. Okay. But listen, let me get a couple games under my belt. I'm gonna call you back and I'm gonna let you know what I think.
0: Listen, this is all we care about. We love it if you're a governor. We root pretty hard for the state of Florida. I have to go down there for stand up in October. But between now and then, the rent doesn't pay itself. You know what I'm saying? So Catch a little sports center, and we'll reach out to you in a week or so, okay?
1: All right, done. Make sure you make your collections, okay? Don't mess up.
0: I'm going to go break some thumbs like Rocky. Thanks, BD. I'll see you soon,
1: brother. See you, Jimmy.
0: You're the best. Right. The great Byron Donalds. I want you to really wrap your head around this. Okay, and I know his phone broke up for a second there. I could hear him. I wasn't sure if you could. But the point is, we brought up David Jolly. Now, I'm not, you know, I don't know a whole lot about David Jolly. I know he's lost a lot of races. I know there's been a lot of opportunism. But the one constant that I do know about him is I don't listen to what politicians say. I listen to what they do. People who supported lockdowns are insane if they can't at least have the humility to go, well, that didn't work. Guys, we have a larger mortality rate, higher mortality rate here in America than Sweden did. Sweden had the lowest mortality rate in the world from COVID. And do you know what Sweden never did? They never, ever, even once for an hour locked down. Lowest mortality rate in the world without the lockdowns, without the masks, without the vaccine mandate. The people who did the least benefited the most. And leadership requires a degree of humility, if only because it shows your followers that you're bargaining with them in good faith. You can be a flawed leader. You got to be able to think beyond a news cycle. Do you remember when Ron DeSantis was reopening Florida? They said he was conducting an exercise in human sacrifice. That's what they said, because they were tearing down any Republican they could, building up any Democrat they could find, because it was all about the 2020 election. So you understand, the 2020 election, they told us, was a battle for the soul of our nation. That was Biden was running on, which is why you had that insane NBC headline an hour apart. NBC tweets, tens of thousands of activists gather to protest black lives and trans lives. An hour later, same publication, same day. Trump planning rally, but health experts say it's a bad idea. And that's why nobody trusts the media. But you also shouldn't trust leadership who, at this point, it should be politically expedient to distance yourself from Anthony Fauci. Fauci went on TV in January of 2020 and was like, there's no way this thing came from a bat. But do you know what he was writing in his journal? In his journal, no way it came from a bat. 10 out of the 12 virologists on my panel say it couldn't have come from a bat. But do you know what he was doing on TV every friggin' day? He's going, it comes from a bat. It came from a bat. Couldn't be the Wuhan market. And they were crushing people who suggested it. Can I give you this? Let me read you some of these really quick while we have time. Okay. Here's the New York Times. Love this one. All-time fave of mine. Okay. Senator Tom Cotton repeats fringe theory of coronavirus origins. Scientists have dismissed suggestions that the Chinese government was behind the outbreak, but it's the kind of tale that gains traction among those who see China as a threat. Now, mind you, they were wrong. Our intelligence community concluded that it came from a Wuhan lab.
2: So, I guess we have some issues?
0: No way. The New York Times science writer, okay, Apoorva Mondavili. Do you know what she wrote? May 26, 2021? Someday, we'll stop talking about the lab leak theory and maybe even admit its racist roots. But alas, that day is not here yet. Here's the Washington Post. Tom Cotton keeps repeating a coronavirus conspiracy theory that was already debunked. Here's NPR. Scientists debunk lab accident theory of pandemic emergence. ABC News. Sorry, conspiracy theorists. Study concludes COVID-19 is not a laboratory construct. I remind you again, our own intelligence community said it came from a lab.
3: Bingo, man. Bingo.
0: Here's the USA Today. Fact check. Did the coronavirus originate in a Chinese laboratory? Their fact check was that it did not. Okay, here's the AB. Here's the Associated Press. Debunked COVID-19 myths survive online despite facts. What fact? Besides the fact that you're completely full of CBS. Dr. Fauci again dismisses Wuhan lab as source of coronavirus. Oh, Dr. Fauci. That's Dr. Fauci, May 5th, 2020, saying there's no way it came from a lab. He was writing in his own journal in January that it definitely came from a lab. ABC News. Trump administration pulls NIH grant for coronavirus research over ties to Wuhan lab at heart of conspiracy theories. Here's CNN Politics. Anthony Fauci just crushed Donald Trump's theory on the origins of the coronavirus. Okay, you understand, none of this was based in fact. They were just trying to cater to this confirmation bias that Trump was an idiot who didn't know what he was doing and we were all going to die. But Donald Trump had less COVID deaths than Joe Biden did, despite the fact that Joe Biden inherited not one, but two, but three vaccines, okay? And you understand. Here's Vox. Nearly a third of Americans believe a conspiracy theory about the origins of the coronavirus, okay? Washington Post. In latest clash over Wuhan lab, Fauci tells Rand Paul, you do not know what you're talking about. Okay, but you understand. Here's another one, Business Insider. Dr. Fauci throws cold water on conspiracy theory that coronavirus was created in a lab. But do you understand? Fauci, again, was full of, which means these people were full of. And you could tell me they were just fog of war in real time, building the COVID plane as you fly it, you get stuff wrong. Real humility allows you to say that. And we forgive you, you move on. Haven't Donald Trump's cabinet called him a Nazi? Think about that. J.D. Vance, when he first got into politics, was consuming the same mainstream media sources that people on the left still take seriously to this day. And he thought Trump was this existential hothead here to get us all killed. And as he started to pay attention and see how many different times the media contradicted its own reporting and gaslit us on things that weren't true, he started to gravitate to the Trump side. That's how Trump won in 2024. The things the Democrats did to Trump after he won in 2016 suddenly made him a sympathetic, accessible idea to people who never once considered him before, because they realized that the people saying he was the baddest man to ever live were actually a hell of a whole lot worse.
4: What can I tell you, kid? You're right. When you're right, you're right. And you're right.
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27: 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The facts are otherwise.
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0: hot. Damn. They're playing Leave Me Alone by Michael Jackson. The government would not leave you alone during the Fauci era, not if you weren't vaccinated. But there were some ramifications to this. John knows all about them out in Pittsburgh. Yo, John.
1: Jimmy, great stuff this morning. I love it.
0: Oh, how about it?
1: Just a couple things that nobody really knows about COVID and the whole thing. First of all, 3 million kids ended up with speech disorders.
0: Jeez.
1: Number two, you know the V-Safe program where the CDC mm-hmm. got 10 million people to sign up and report how the vaccine was going for them?
0: Mm-hmm.
1: 7% of those people had severe injury. They were calling the CDC hotline. No one was answering. It was so bad, CDC shut the whole thing down.
0: Sheesh, that is crazy.
1: There was a lawsuit in California against Pfizer. Now, you know, the whole COVID thing fell under the PREP Act.
0: Yeah.
1: So it was under emergency measures. So in California, there was a lawsuit against a really bad batch from Pfizer of vaccines. The Defense Department was defending Pfizer in that lawsuit.
0: What a racket. Let me just jump in and ask you one question before I lose you. Is it possible that Fauci's bad first pitch was caused by a vaccine injury to his arm?
1: I think it's because he was just too short to throw a ball.
0: Good job, John. Way to go.
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5: 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Senator Ted Kennedy.
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7: 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Simpson with a gun to his head.
8: You guys have got to be strong because you are. I just feel in my heart that you're okay, but you got to take care of each other.
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11: Can you get someone over here now to 325 Gretna Green? He's back. 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
11: He's O.J. Simpson. I think you know his record.
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13: Players who own a PlayStation 4 won't be able to enjoy the next Call of Duty game. Developer Activision confirming in a post on X, the next installment in the popular shooter franchise will not be developed for the previous generation console. This will be the first game in the franchise not supported by the PS4 since 2013's Call of Duty Ghosts. It comes as several developers, including Sony, have also begun winding down their support for the console. Roblox revealing a new program for creators. The online game creation platform describing the upcoming Roblox Reality as a hybrid architecture system designed to help develop photorealistic visuals. Roblox says the upscaler integrates their existing cloud system and game engine with AI-supported video world models, allowing for more enhanced graphics and detailed textures. An early version of Roblox Reality is set to be released later this year or in early 2027. Brian Holkren, Fox News.
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14: Strikes and counterstrikes. Lisa Brady, Fox News. Jordan intercepting more missiles after U.S. strikes on Iran last night.
15: CENTCOM describing those attacks as a heavy wave. They hit a number of targets, dozens of command and control centers that belong to the Revolutionary Guard.
14: Fox's Steve Harrigan in Tel Aviv. Those strikes are a response to missiles fired the previous night at U.S. forces in Jordan. The White House not confirming a Wall Street Journal report that the president is considering a plan for a bigger operation against Iran, among other options. Migrants storm the border in Spain, prompting calls to declare a national emergency.
16: Spain may be in Europe, but it has a land border in Africa.
12: Thousands of people have crossed from Morocco into the Spanish territory, Ceuta. Local officials say it's absolute chaos. Footage shows people, mainly young Moroccan men, walking round breakwaters to access the city. Civil Guard officers say thousands have crossed, with the border having totally collapsed. The head of Ceuta's regional government wants to see a national emergency declared and police and soldiers sent in.
14: Fox's Jonathan Savage. Spain's interior ministry says it's working with the Moroccan government. A White House spokesperson just telling Fox President Trump has long warned Europe what would happen if they continue to implement far-left globalist policies, including enabling mass migration, calling it a destructive philosophy. A father just sentenced in Georgia to 15 years in prison for giving his son the gun used in a deadly school shooting and failing to address the boy's deteriorating mental health.
16: The warning lights were flashing brighter and brighter. And you didn't get him help. And you didn't remove his access to the guns.
14: Barrow County Superior Court Judge Nicholas Prim sentencing Colin Gray days after sending his 16-year-old son Colt to prison for life. Colt was 14 when he killed four people at his high school. 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
14: A reversal at Howard University, where some of the freshmen whose enrollments were suddenly dropped have now been readmitted.
18: Interim University President Wayne Frederick said of the more than 500 incoming students who were unenrolled at Howard last week, more than 200 will be able to start their first year at the HBCU in August. Frederick said the issue was a misunderstanding over financial obligations that the prospective students' families had to meet. He said the school set mid-July for tuition balances to be paid and stuck with that policy. Howard officials met with many of the families who said they previously could not reach the university by phone or email. That led to agreements for some to be readmitted.
14: Fox's Gernal Scott. The federal government will run a clinical trial to see if GLP-1 drugs, popular now for weight loss, can help veterans reduce dependency on alcohol.
19: In a statement, the Department of Veterans Affairs says there is evidence semaglutides impact the brain's reward center, and they say this might help reduce alcohol cravings, adding there are 400,000 veterans with diagnosed alcohol use disorder and that 11% of the general population may have an alcohol disorder. Some have reported craving less of many things, including shopping when using a GLP-1. Now the VA will enroll 600 veterans at 18 VA medical centers diagnosed with moderate to severe alcohol use disorder. They will receive semaglutide injections or a placebo over a six-month period. Jessica Rosenthal, Fox News.
14: Sandwich chain Jersey Mike's is now trading on the New York Stock Exchange, opening around $21 a share lower than its IPO price of $23. But overall, there's a rally on Wall Street. The Dow's up 524 points. The NASDAQ up more than 600. The S&P rising more than 1%. I'm Lisa Brady. This is Fox News.
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1: Oh, hot damn, we are fired up to bring you an absolute embarrassment of riches, radio riches, on Fox Across America with Jimmy Failla. Not only is Katrina Campins coming by, the Trump Whisperer, contestant on season one of The Apprentice, but a couple of gals from a TV show called Fox News Saturday Night are going to class this place up as well. And before they get here, we will get into your calls, texts, tweets, carrier pigeons, smoke signals. If Elizabeth Warren's out there, it doesn't matter how you communicate. You could pull a Joe Diffie and write us a note in John Deere green. We don't care. Everybody's welcome. This is one of those old school talk shows. We don't care what you vote for. We don't care what you identify as. We don't care where you went to school. We don't care what you do for a living.
2: I don't care where you come from. I don't care what color you are. I don't care how smart you are. I don't care how dumb you are.
1: You just don't care. Just be cool, man. Be a Republican. Be a Democrat. Just don't be a bang. As we get underway in the third hour of the show. If you're listening locally on WOR in New York City, where we technically broadcast out of across the rest of the world, one thing I will tell you right now is we have this idiot socialist mayor, Zoran Mamdani. We're going to spend a little more time with him on my Saturday night TV show this weekend. But Mamdani just implemented a tax, pied-à-terre tax, and it's supposed to come after the rich, meaning anyone who owns more than one home. If it's worth more than $1.5 million, you're all going to pay this extra tax the rich thing that I've schemed out. Except there's one small problem. The fine print was supposed to affect 3,300 people. It's now going to affect 900,000 people. And the threshold for having your house taxed is about $800,000. Now, in New York City, $800,000 will buy you a box of Altoids that you can try to put a pillow and a comforter in. Okay, the average apartment in New York is about $892,000. But if you're in the city itself, like we're talking Manhattan proper, every single one-bedroom, two-bedroom apartment. Okay, a one-bedroom apartment, just so you understand, is a toilet, what we consider to be a kitchen, and a bedroom. Okay, that's worth more than $1 million.
3: That is financial lunacy.
1: So Mamdani, in classic socialist fashion, went from, I'm here to help the little guy by having the government pay for a lot of different stuff. But in the end, the only way to have the government pay for a lot of different stuff is to raise taxes. And anytime you raise taxes, you alienate your tax base, which means, lo and behold, the bill goes back to the little guy.
4: Thanks, big government weenuses.
1: Mamdani's opening up government-financed grocery stores, okay, that are going to sell products at a loss in order to give people access to them, meaning they're going to sell things 30% below market rate. The government can afford to operate at a loss. You know who can't do that? The neighboring grocery stores owned by moms and pops, owned by local people, migrant families who move to America legally, open up a bodega, get a cat, start selling you all kinds of products at all hours of the night. You know, all kinds of bodegas are great. They always do have a cat that chases the mice away. But, you know, you go in there, you get bakery goods, pastries, but then it becomes like a convenience store. So you can get batteries, you can get a Keymade, you can get, you know, cereal, you can get shampoo, you know, you can get gas station boner pills.
5: What the hell did you just say?
1: From what Mikey tells me, I don't know. I don't know who to believe. But the point is, okay, those businesses are now going to get crushed because in Mamdani's attempt to help the little guy, he's opening up the type of business with government money that the little guy normally runs. And in the process, it's the taxpayer who has to subsidize the destruction of the little guy, classic socialist fashion. Now, the reality is, as I sit here in New York City, I realize most of you don't give a frog's fat butt about New York City. Okay, it's next to California, the world's second largest outdoor toilet bowl. But understand, okay, you don't care, but the policies they're running on here are the policies that they're going to be running on everywhere else in the country.
6: I got a bad feeling about this.
1: Okay, there is nothing Zoran Mamdani is doing that they're not running on in Michigan, that they're not already trying to do in New Jersey, that isn't coming your way out in California or Seattle. Good God, if you've been paying attention to Seattle, it's insanity. Seattle just had this big hullabaloo at the WNBA game. Okay, you know when I knew something was off? They were playing at a place called Climate Pledge Arena. Climate Pledge. The stadium. The stadium itself was a freaking woke.
3: Everything woke turns to
1: okay, and the Seattle Storm. Their owner just got suspended 5 games for yelling at 2 little girls who showed up thanking Sophie Cunningham for standing up for biological women. Okay, a player on the Seattle Storm wore a t-shirt that said trans rights or women's rights. I mean,
3: get her out. Get her out of here.
1: You know, some female athletes, because they're woke jackasses, are playing along with this fallacy that there isn't a biological difference between men and women, as if they don't have an advantage. Serena Williams, the most decorated female tennis player of all time, told David Letterman she would get shut out in less than 5 minutes if she played Andy Murray.
5: For me, tennis and men's tennis and women's tennis are completely almost 2 separate sports. So I'm like, if I were to play Andy Murray, I would lose 6-0, 6-0 in 5 to 6 minutes, maybe 10 minutes. Because It's a completely different sport. The men are a lot faster, and they serve harder, they hit harder. It's just a different game. And I love to play women's tennis, and I only want to play girls because I don't want to be embarrassed. I would not do the tour. I wouldn't do Billie Jean any justice. So Andy, stop it.
7: Yeah.
5: I'm not gonna let you kill me.
1: That's the greatest female athlete of all time. Yet there are modern players like the gal on the Seattle Storm. Well, do you know that famous Bruce Springsteen impersonator, Megan Rapinoe? Okay, they tell you there's no difference between men and women. They're on the woke side of this argument. Those are the same policies my mayor, Zoran Mamdani, has implemented here in New York. Donald Trump signed an executive order banning biological men from competing against women. Okay, the Supreme Court just heard a case saying 5-year-old kids should not be getting hormone therapy or gender reassignment surgery. Do you know what my mayor just did? Allocated $15 million for that exact thing.
8: You ought to be ashamed of yourself.
1: So when I have girls on for my TV show, the lovely ladies of Fox News Saturday Night, sometimes we'll talk about New York issues, but one of the reasons we will is politics now are like everything else. In the age of the internet, it shrunk the world. We don't have regional identities anymore. Do you remember when you were a little kid, if you took a road trip with your parents, you got in the car, you drove 1.5 hours, and it suddenly felt like you were in a different country because they had different grocery stores, they had different chain restaurants, you know, Hardee's becomes Carl's Jr. out west, stuff like that. And over the course of your life, the further you drove from home, the more foreign the aesthetic became. You didn't recognize anything 400 miles from home, 500 miles, 600 miles from home. And that used to be the same way with politics. We didn't vote nationally. They used to have a phrase. They'd say, oh, politics are local. They ain't local anymore. Everybody runs for local office in a national way. Guys running for assistant county executive, and they're like, we need an assistant county executive that will stand up to Donald Trump. And if you're being rational, you're like, no, you don't. That assistant county executive is never going to meet Donald Trump. They're not going to cross-pollinate with anything Donald Trump does. They're not going to have any voice in the huddle whatsoever. But yes, if you have a district full of self-hating white people, they will show up and vote for this guy because they think they're taking a shot at Trump.
9: That's true. That is true.
1: It's the dumbest thing I've ever seen. I travel the country. My comedy pimp, William, will have me probably in 50 cities by the time this year is over. I'm not even making that up. And in every one of these cities, there's 2 things I do everywhere I go. The minute I get in the rental car, I turn on local radio to hear the advertisements and hear what they're talking about. And the minute I get to the hotel, I turn on local news. And I just want to see what they're focused on. And every single campaign commercial, if a Democrat is running, they are not running against their Republican opponent. They're running against Trump. They've nationalized it. But the same goes at the local campaign level. If you are a Democrat, policy-wise, they are in alignment now. Okay, defund the police was not a fringe thing. Abolish ICE is a mainstream thing. Open the borders, mainstream thing. So you might hear Mamdani and think New York, but there's nothing Mamdani is saying that doesn't affect the rest of the frickin' world, okay? So I may focus on it a little bit, but it's mainly because I care. I grew up in a better version of America that didn't offer socialism to anybody because I was growing up in an era where socialism was too busy starving people to death to actually be campaigned on. But the reality of right now is the Mamdani wing, which is like, hey, here's some free groceries. Here's some free childcare. None of it's free. It's all going to cost the taxpayers. But more importantly, what it's ultimately appealing to is losers. The American dream is not that you migrate here and somebody hands you a successful life that you never thought you could possibly achieve or amount to. The American dream is you show up here and your citizenship is by default a lottery ticket. And if you bust your ass and work hard, you can create something magnificent for yourself and your family and maybe even, you know, prosper to the point that you've accumulated generational wealth. Maybe you could do that. That is the American dream. It's unique to us. You never hear somebody say the Scandinavian dream, the Peruvian dream. You don't hear it. The French dream. French dream is about a pastry. Okay, but the point is, here, the American dream is supposed to cater to ambitious, creatives, innovators, people who are self-reliant, driven. Okay, that's what the country was built on. What socialism is actually catering to are the participation trophy people who don't want to do the work to win, okay, but want to be treated like they did. Do you know when you work on a project in high school or college and there's always that one guy that contributes nothing but gets to share the grade? That's essentially who socialism is catering to. And that's why the countries that implement it can't be sustained. In order for socialism to happen, you need people to go out and make money. But if your guiding light is don't ever get off your ass and let the government handle it, you're eventually going to run out of that actual money.
7: Just hold on to your pocketbook. They just put a lien on your money, your savings, and your retirement.
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19: Federal building on 5th is going to be your main target. You have half of the building collapsed all the way from the roof down.
20: Very frustrating for firefighters because there are some areas where we're reaching and touching people, but we just can't get to them.
21: The bombing in Oklahoma City was an attack on innocent children and defenseless citizens. It was an act of cowardice, and it was evil.
22: I did not, nor to my knowledge, did anyone else in the White House destroy, mishandle, or misappropriate any document in Vincent Foster's office.
23: The White House has contended that the Clintons were passive investors in Whitewater. The facts are otherwise.
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0: Thaler fired up to be joined by three ladies who have never lost their swag or their riz. And if you don't believe me, ask Larry Kudlow. The lovely ladies of Fox News Saturday Night, Annie, Leo, and Jen, back in the house. The crowd goes wild.
1: Yeah, hi, everybody.
0: We can't tell tales out of school, but we might be adding another girl to our staff soon. That's all we can say. Personally, that's the development of the week for us. You usually come on and talk about the show and tell me to stop eating because it's Thursday. Okay, but we had other developments this week. So we have a lot going on. We have a lot to update the American people on. But first and foremost, just nice to see you girls.
2: Yes. I know.
0: I was on vacation. I missed you.
3: Yeah. I know. The month of July, we are all just on a bender. Sorry, everyone.
0: Everyone's gone. Yeah. Everyone's hammered. You had a bachelorette party.
3: Oh, my God. I've been drunk every day of July. And that includes today, baby. One more day.
0: Amen. It's 4 a.m. somewhere. Jen, where are you going next?
4: I'm going to Utah.
0: Whoa.
4: And then I'm going to Hawaii.
0: Stop it.
4: Yeah. Oh, yeah. It's going to be a big week.
0: For Kennedy's wedding.
4: Kennedy's wedding.
0: That is bananas.
4: Maybe I'll make it back.
0: You don't know. There's no promises.
4: No idea.
0: How does a flight from Utah to Hawaii work?
4: Well, it's half the time basically from here. So I want to cut the trip in half because that's a long ass flight.
0: It is a long ass flight.
4: So I'm flying to Utah first. A few days. Going to do some camping, hiking.
0: Oh, nice.
4: Then Hawaii flips things around.
0: Badass.
4: Booze cruise.
0: Wedding. Yeah, you are.
4: You know.
0: Now, Annie, you're on.
3: And you're the flower girl, right? Yeah.
4: Probably.
0: Annie, you're on the no-fly list, so you're local.
5: Yeah. After flying with you that one time in Seattle, I feel like I'm never getting on a plane again.
0: Guys, can I tell you a real story? I don't think anyone's ever heard this on the radio. Me and Annie once flew to Seattle for a stand-up gig so she could quarterback a TV package for the show and see her family and all of that stuff. The plane sat 150 people. She was the 400th person to board. I've never seen anything like this in my life. I was literally watching the front, everyone walk on like an air marshal. They assumed I was the air marshal just so I could see you. And you were at the airport 2 hours before I was. I never saw you board that plane until they had already like closed the cabin door.
5: I was actually in a suitcase on the overhead bin. So.
3: And they kept saying you were an unaccompanied minor. And it was like, oh, no,
0: they would have let her on. You're the reason they have those signs in the bathrooms. Like, if you're being trafficked, you can go to a uniformed agent and say something.
3: Order an angel shot, Annie, please.
5: But we did make it. We had a cool car. That was a fun time.
0: We had a great time, except you don't know where you live. So we drove all over Seattle because we couldn't find her house.
5: I was navigating you, and we went in a million circles.
0: We're typing in directions to your house.
4: Well, that everybody, is such, no idea.
3: Everybody knows that a Jimmy Fallon vacation requires a minimum of 200 miles of driving.
0: A day.
3: No matter what.
0: We did 2,000 with Jenny and Lincoln last week.
4: That's a lot.
0: 2,000.
3: It's like the least relaxing thing to me.
0: But we like to drive.
3: I know.
0: So like we find a place and we go. They become like missions. You know what I mean? It's like 2.5 hours. You go see this thing or eat this thing or whatever the hell you do. Then you drive back and eat this thing. It's actually, it's more relaxing than it sounds like because you're just listening to jams and you don't actually need to be there. But even on the days that we had shows, we gave ourselves somewhere to be.
3: Yeah.
0: So last week, Saturday night in Anaheim, we were at the Grove, sold it out. Hey, girl, Jen's friends were there.
4: Yeah.
0: In any event, we went. That was the day we went to Neverland. We wanted to go to Michael Jackson's house and see if Lincoln was cute enough to get in. So in any event, that was like a 4 hour drive each way. So like we literally got back to our hotel like an hour before the gig.
3: Right.
0: And had to like flash, shower, and sprint to the gig. And it was amazing.
3: We're also used to TV time. We're an hour in TV time. And it's like you have days and days. You can write the whole show in an hour.
0: Easily. Yeah. That's a good point. Annie, Leo, and Jen are in studio. I mentioned Larry Kudlow. Larry Kudlow in television. Host a Fox Business show every day from 4 to 5 p.m.
3: Yep.
0: What time, I'll let you guess first, the American people, so you can all formulate an answer in your head and play along at home. What time do you think Larry Kudlow leaves his office to go to his TV studio for a 4 o'clock show? Pause, let them think.
3: Which is, by the way, on a different floor, requires an elevator trip.
0: It's an elevator trip that you don't know when it's going to get there, and it's 8 floors below
4: and
0: your
4: a
0: office.
4: And walk down and half a hallway.
0: That's a long half a hallway.
3: It's a long hallway. Half a hallway.
0: And Larry Kudlow is 712 years old. He's not, you know.
4: It's a long walk.
0: This is not Menudo, okay? This is not a boy band, okay? What time, Leo, does Larry Kudlow, now that everyone's formulated a guess in their head, what time does he leave for the studio?
3: This is scientific because we have calculated the average. We see it every single day. I would say the average is 3:56 p.m.
4: Correct.
0: She's not
3: correct.
0: Kidding.
3: 4 minutes
5: on a good day.
3: On a good day. He's on his way to the elevator.
0: So when we say things to you like TV time is a real thing.
3: Yes.
4: Yeah.
0: And we have a use of time that's very unique to what we do. You know, and oftentimes, like it's almost fascinated when it's somebody's like, "Oh, I'll just change it." I'm like, "But we have 3 seconds, and it gets changed."
4: It does.
3: Oh, you have a segment that's 6 minutes long. It's like, "Oh my God, what are we going to talk about for 6 minutes?" It's a

0: an eternity.
1: Yeah. Also crazy, too, right after the show ends, your show, the set is completely taken down. Like, yep. Literally 2 minutes after everyone's out.
2: Oh, yeah. They usually
1: because they're doing something else.
2: Yeah, they pre-write the network apology when our show ends. Yes. It's already issued. It's a program tweet. You can see because sometimes it goes out at 10:55. Well, the show's not even over yet. See, you guys don't know your time zones. But if you want to hang out with Annie, Leo, and Jen, possibly even a new female member of the team sometime soon, tickets are free at foxacrossamerica.com. That is also where you can see me live. And this fall, when we're going back out on the road, as part of our effort to integrate the two shows, some of you girls are going to be traveling with me. We're going to go do spots. It's going to be amazing. You can meet these chicks in person. How about that?
1: Yeah.
2: This is a meet and greet. You're going to meet your public, Annie. Mm. And maybe you can get them lost on the way to their house next time instead of
1: me. I will make sure I do that.
2: The lovely ladies of Fox News Saturday Night.
3: Get her out. Get her out of here.
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16: News, I'm John Saucier. Vote to advance Acting Attorney General Todd Blanche's nomination, officially become head of the Justice Department, postponed after two Republican senators withheld their support. Senators John Cornyn and Tom Tillis calling for the Trump administration to commit to never creating a proposed anti-weaponization fund. Senator Cornyn questions why the administration won't agree to it.
17: It's what he testified to under oath, so it's not like this is something new and different. It causes me concern if they don't want to put it in writing that this is not something that is going to be enforceable in the long term.
16: 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She blames President Trump for the nation's economic challenges.
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0: 1995. 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
6: The White House has contended that the Clintons were passive investors in Whitewater. The facts are otherwise.
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0: There it is. Fox Across America with Jimmy Fallon. This next guest, a big damn deal. Multimedia superstar. You might have saw her on Waters World last night. I did not. I shut it right off. I kid. You know her, you love her. You'll see her on Fox News Saturday night this weekend, crushing it as always. Katrina Campins back in studio and the crowd goes wild. Hey, girl.
1: Hey, Jimmy. Thanks for having me. I'm excited about Saturday night, too.
0: All right. You're excited because you don't know what we're going to make you talk about yet.
1: I don't. And sometimes it's like whenever I come here, I'm like, should I ask what we're talking about?
0: No.
1: No, because it's always so much more authentic when I don't know what's happening.
0: The whole point of this, you know, but you're right. The whole point of this show is I don't know what I'm talking about. Everyone in that studio will tell you this, okay?
1: Oh, my God. I'm in tears.
0: I sit down in this chair. Josh, how many seconds on average am I in this chair before the show goes live? Tell the truth.
2: I mean, yesterday we were 20 seconds into the intro music.
1: And how many? I don't have my earphones on. What did he say?
0: He said yesterday we were already on the air 20 seconds by the time I sat down. I make, because in comedy, you know how comedy works. They say your name and you walk out. So I can't sit here before the show comes on.
1: You lose your momentum.
0: So I walk in the door as the actual music is playing.
1: That's hysterical.
0: And have usually today, Tamara, our affiliate rep down the hall, had someone she wanted me to meet. I got here 13 seconds before showtime. She's like, oh, this is so-and-so from West Virginia. I'm like, I have 13 seconds and I'll talk to you for 11 of them. Watch this. And did. And then turned around.
1: She's like, I swear we have a host. He's coming.
0: He's coming.
1: He's coming.
0: It's the whole thing. But the point is,
1: that's what makes you so good, Jimmy.
0: I guess.
1: You are you.
0: That and the drugs. But no, when you get it. But there's a spontaneity to the show.
1: Absolutely.
0: Because it's a genuine talk show. Mm-hmm. It's not like an infomercial for a political party or an ideology, because I don't want to be in charge. The only thing I'm trying to do is, there's a lot of people listening to the show that are working, or maybe they're podcasting it and just starting their day, or somewhere they're on a military base in South Korea, like guy was telling me the other day at the meet and greet.
1: Wow.
0: And all you're trying to do is be a 3-hour cup of spiritual caffeine, pick up their day.
1: Yep.
0: You know, you might inform them, you might make them laugh, whatever the case may be, but you want to be a part of their day every day, that in that cycle of life kind of elevates the vibe. That's all I'm trying to do.
1: Bring laughter. And they trust you because they know you're authentic. You're not going to say something that you don't feel. And that's what makes you.
0: Yeah. Oh, well, thanks for that.
1: That's why your contract was renewed.
0: Stop it, Katrina Campins. Look at me go.
1: Let's congratulate Jimmy.
0: You stop it right now.
1: I saw the post. I was like, yes.
0: Oh, come on.
1: Very happy for you.
0: Katrina Campins is here. She's one of the good ones. There's like three people I like in this building. You're not actually based here. Otherwise, I'd say there were four people I like in this building. Like three. Like genuinely, I hang out with one person in this building. I'm not even kidding. But no, we all get on fine.
1: No, Jimmy, everybody loves you.
0: Oh, you're thanks. Like the, you
1: I'm
0: know,
1: the family
0: dog.
1: You're the fun.
0: I am the family.

0: family dog. That's the point.
1: You are the fun.
0: I'm going to kind of run onto every set wagging my tail. People are happy to see you. Some guy just pet my stomach in the elevator. I'm kidding, Campins. Come on.
1: Oh, okay. I was going to say, wow, that's like, Campins. That's an HR thing, I think.
0: Well, I think. Depends how he looks. not if he was hot, it wasn't. Anyway, we're talking to Katrina Campins. There's a lot of stuff going on in the world.
1: Yeah, and by the way, Jimmy looks really tan. I look tan because I just came back from an 11-day vacation with friends and family and a lot of kids. But I also got a spray tan. Like, Jesse's like, why do you get a spray tan before vacation? He's like, my wife does that. I'm like, you don't want to be pale the first day.
0: Yeah.
1: And then what if you get a farmer's tan? Like, I went jet skiing.
0: Thank you.
1: Right? And then my whole face blew up like Kevin Hart did in that movie, you know? And then my arms were red. And so it's like,
0: I get it.
1: I don't know how we got on this. But anyway, yeah.
0: You want to represent. I have a Lake Tahoe tan, and I got it from jet skiing and boating. Same thing.
1: Really?
0: Yeah. So I just ate up a lot of sun, and we had a nice deck where we drank coffee for 3 hours every morning. Like, I was off. I went legitimately 9 days without looking at the news once. I did not see
1: a thing. Isn't that amazing sometimes?
0: Yes.
1: Because literally you just detox and then you realize, and then you hear, and you make fun of me when I tell you this, but when I go out on my lake and I hear the birds and I caught a gator.
0: You caught a gator?
1: Well, I didn't catch
0: it. How is that like, not the lead?
1: But I was thinking about
0: Jimmy,
1: and I was like,
0: spray tan the lead?
1: I know. So I had this is, I can't believe I forgot to hear this. So I had five gators, like big gators, right?
0: Uh-huh.
1: And nobody wanted to call the wildlife, right?
0: I'm listening.
1: Are you listening?
0: Yes,
1: okay.
0: Go ahead.
1: Okay.
0: I'm just making a note.
1: Tell me if we have to go to commercial.
0: Nope.
1: So basically, I called wildlife, and I'm like, hey, by the way, I have this gator and this family of gators, and like, it's a danger because I have kids, and they may come grab the kids, blah, blah, blah. So this guy comes out with like this big sticker in the back of the truck that says, live gators, beware, whatever it is, you know? Then he comes out, and he's like, you know, putting what they do, which is really interesting, is male gators eat their young.
0: No.
1: Okay? I didn't know this.
0: Yeah.
1: So he puts this sound, it's like a sound on his phone, and then that attracts the gators. So all of a sudden, we had five gators like swarming towards my shoreline. I had called my sister and I said, bring the kids over. This is fun, educational. So my brother-in-law shows up, okay? And in slippers, like he's going to bed.
0: Uh-huh.
1: And the guy goes to him, you know, like, white guy from, you know, always been in Florida his whole life. Like, this is what he's done. Mm-hmm. He says, my man, come over here. You're going to help me catch this gator. My brother-in-law is like, what? So sure enough, I have photos and everything. Then they grab the gator 9 feet, 9 foot, I should uh-huh. say, put it in a wheelbarrow because we didn't have anything else.
0: Uh-huh.
1: And here they pulled it all the way to the truck, and the story gets better. There was already another gator in his truck that he had just caught. But when he fell on the gator because the gator was trying to get away, his little alarm, what's that alarm called when that older people wear when they fall?
0: Like a life alert?
1: Like a life alert went off. But he didn't hear it because it was so much commotion. An ambulance and fire rescue comes. Okay,
0: stop
1: during
0: it.
1: All this process. This is at my house. Yeah, and my next door neighbor's an ER doctor. So he's like, what's happening? And so I tell him the whole story. And he's like, oh, we were too busy watching the Dutton Ranch, like the episode when all the cattle get killed. We didn't hear any of this happening. So anyway, that's the latest. Yeah, adventure at my house with all of the kids watching.
0: If you're just joining us, Katrina Campins, a.k.a. the Crocodile Hunter, in studio.
1: Of course, there was always like a Karen. That's what it's called. Yeah, a Karen when I posted that's like, oh, my God, you're attacking the gator. I'm like, would you rather it be a gator or a kid?
0: Yeah.
1: Like,
0: thank you.
1: Amen.
0: You know, you're going to laugh.
1: Yeah.
0: Out in Lake Tahoe, they have obviously a lot of bears. That's a big, like, local deal, adversity that they're facing right now. Is every house in Lake Tahoe you don't have garbage, you have a bear locker. That the garbage has to be locked up inside this steel cabinet at the top of the driveway. Because if you put your garbage out, the bears will be attracted to it. If you leave food in your car, they're like, if you have a convertible, you left like a candy wrapper in it, they're going to rip the roof off. You know, you have a regular car and you leave McDonald's fries in there, they're going to break the window and eat it. Or they're going to try to open the door first. So what's interesting, though, to the point you make, is I was reading in the Wall Street Journal last week. Brian Brenberg, of all people, sent me this. He's the one person who texted me on vacation. Because it was an article about Lake Tahoe and the bear problem that came out in the Wall Street Journal.
1: He's like, watch out, my friend.
0: The day I got there. He said, I hope this message finds you not in a bear's stomach.
1: That's so funny.
0: But anyway, I drag out the bear garbage, put it in the locker, and I noticed there are bear prints all over the locker, like all over it. So their bear was there the night before, like trying to make moves, like that's
1: holy
0: a thing
1: moly.
0: But back to the full point you made about there being a Karen. So when people call in bear encounters in Tahoe, there are two competing groups of people that are like activists. that are the what about the bear people, which I can respect. But again, if a bear shows up and there's a kid on a tricycle, it's what you don't need to Harambe this guy. Okay, but the reason my man Harambe did get killed is unfortunately through the negligence of a parent. It looked like a life or death situation between the bear and the kid. And I think you got to err on the side of the kid, depending on the kid. I've met some kids. Met some kids at Central Park where I'll put on a bear mask and kill them myself if I get away with it. But I'm talking about in this instance.
1: Yes.
0: But it's fascinating because these encounters, they're very humbling because you realize like, wow, they are wild animals and yes. We don't truly understand them. Even if we think they do, like if you don't believe me, ask Siegfried and Wah. Do you remember they're like, they're doing magic tricks with the cat till the cat just bit them.
1: Well, when you go out into nature, you realize just how insignificant we are in this, you know,
0: yeah.
1: crazy world we live in, mm-hmm. and just how silly it is what we do, you know? Like, you just realize, like, the importance of life in those moments. So I sit out, I watch the birds, see the gators, you know, like, it's a whole thing, the frogs, you know?
0: There is a bear in Lake Tahoe named Judy, who is a known thief. Like, she's been going to homes. There's a video in this Wall Street Journal article where she's in someone's house, she opens their fridge, rummages through it, and then knows how to open their freezer too.
1: Wow.
0: Because they open door handles. So our house, which was on the lake itself, had bear wire. And when you're in it, they tell you to connect it around all the doors and turn on the 10,000 volts.
1: That's
0: so you don't have
1: crazy.
0: To worry about the bear coming in and eating dinner with you.
1: That's crazy. But I'm so happy to hear that you didn't connect to the news while you
0: nothing.
1: Were away. Because it's so important.
0: I didn't tweet, you know, nothing.
1: Yes. And when people, I do the same thing, like just when I was away right now, for I just wanted to be present mm-hmm. with the kids, even the moments that they were driving me crazy. Like, you know, I just, uh-huh. I didn't want. To know what was happening in the world, because that just puts things in perspective and you realize the importance of life. And I think also to that point, Jimmy, what I'm seeing in real estate right now is everybody's wanting to really buy a farm, uh-huh. homeschool their kids, buy some cattle mm-hmm. and some horses, and just live the simple life. So I think the more technology we have, mm-hmm. the more our family values are coming back, ironically, because yeah. there's no connection on social media and people really yearn for connection.
0: Yeah, that matters. Talking to Katrina Campins, you know, it's funny because we spent a lot of time this week covering the Fauci stuff. I think all of those lockdowns and COVID mismanagement, without getting sidetracked, though, yeah. but I think it really drew up the desire for homeschooling, you know,
1: 100%.
0: For a lot of people. Also, just because they saw the crazy stuff their kids were being taught and they were like, I don't need them to do this. And I think in a weird way, that's the one industry Fauci helped, is he probably helped homeschooling.
1: 100%.
0: Yep.
1: 100%. And I think that's also that's when people started to buy more farms.
0: Yes.
1: You know, like, and I know we talk about it a lot when I come on here, but, you know, I think the shows have also influenced that. But I think people have realized, wow, there's this other way of life where you can actually enjoy moments. And it's not this hustle culture where you're just rushing from one thing to another.
0: Yes.
1: And there's so much noise.
0: Yes.
1: Right? That
0: yes.
1: we're...
0: So basically what you're telling me is the show Yellowstone revolutionized real estate and fashion.
1: In a way, and Dunn yes. Rant, well, fashion, yeah, it definitely did, because now everybody, even last night I saw at like 11 o'clock at night, I went to go grab a drink, not alcohol.
0: Comes on our show and really tries to play like this goody two shoe. Stop
1: it. I went to go get coconut milk. I have the receipt. I'll show you.
0: Yeah, but I saw
1: like girls in, you know, in mini skirts with cowboy boots and cowboy hats. Like, and I was like, I like your boots, girls. You know, they were like in their 20s or 30s. But I feel like everybody's just like wanting that vibe now.
0: No, the Western thing got big.
1: It did.
0: I used to wear like Scully Western shirts, like gunfighter shirts, like doing stand up like 10 years ago, 5 years ago.
1: Yep.
0: But by like 5 years ago, everyone had them now.
1: I did it in college. Like, I went to the University of Miami and we didn't really have like country karaoke bars, yes, or line dancing. So I would go all the way out west with my girlfriends that understood like the country culture. And that was my thing, you
0: yeah.
1: know? So I've liked country living and country culture for as long as I can remember.
0: Space is amazing. Just having space.
1: I thought you said space. Like, how did we go from cowboys to going to space with Elon?
0: I meant space.
1: I've never been there.
0: I know.
1: The club. We're talking about the club space, or we're talking about space?
0: Talking about having space
1: around
0: you.
1: Oh, having
0: you.
1: Space.
0: you're talking about the
1: Man,
0: country.
1: There's all these. Yeah.
0: You're talking about the country and going, yes, out to the country.
1: Okay.
0: And I said,
1: having,
0: you know, having space.
1: Yes, having
0: you,
1: space.
0: You took it. You turned into,
1: see how
0: Buzz
1: fast
0: Lightyear.
1: My mind goes.
0: Yes, but not necessarily in a good way.
1: Not necessarily in a good way. I'll be the first to admit that. But yes, people want space. And that's why also the wealthy are buying compounds, are buying all their neighbors' land.
0: Yes.
1: You know, and multi-generational living. And the key to multi-generational living, because I realized this on vacation too, because we got multiple properties, is the space so that your family does not drive you insane. And so the kids have their own space. And so everybody kind of has their, because my sister and I duked it out on day two. Like,
0: I'll get out.
1: Yeah. Like, major fight.
0: Did anybody videotape? It sounds hot. Did anyone videotape that?
1: No, it was about dishes, by the way. But nobody videotaped it because I think everybody was just, like, shocked at how, you know, because I'm pretty peaceful, but then she kept on pushing my buttons.
0: No, I can tell you'll
1: And then my Latina.
0: Yeah, I was just going to say that.
1: Fire came out and she wasn't pretty.
0: No, I see that on you. I know you are. We're talking to Katrina Campins. Because she is so sweet and spiritual, but those are the people that kill seven people and drown them in the bathtub.
1: I am peace and spiritual, but I do have this firecracker in me.
0: We're aware.
1: Like, the girl that I mentored tells me, she's like, don't go firecracker on them. I'm like, don't mess with my people because I will go firecracker. Your wife.
0: We've got to calm her down.
1: We had this conversation. She feels the same way.
0: I carry bear spray in my purse for moments like this. Don't go anywhere. We're going to try to subdue Katrina. We're back after this.
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0: There it is, Fox Across America with Jimmy Failla. About to go back out on the road in August. I'll be in San Antonio August 15th, Rockford, Illinois August 22nd, and then Katrina Campos is in studio. Katrina, can I just read this to you?
1: Yes.
0: Okay, this is my schedule. I'm not making this up. From September 12th, which is the week after Labor Day, I am on the road every weekend till December 5th. Literally everyone, okay? Going to Fayetteville, Arkansas, Reading, Pennsylvania, Richmond, Virginia, Clearwater, Florida, Colorado Springs, Santa Rosa, California, Grand Junction, Indianapolis, Oklahoma City, Salt Lake City, Concord, New Hampshire. You're welcome.
1: Wow.
0: Got to get it done, man.
1: Wow. A lot of people will be very happy to see you, Jimmy. A
0: lot of drinks in the Delta Lounge. I'm kidding. I don't know. You know what's funny? I don't drink when I do stand-up.
1: Really?
0: I feel like it slows down my brain. And I'd rather just feel good, you know?
1: Yeah.
0: And I don't get arrogant when I'm drunk, but I do believe that stand-up jokes need to be enunciated in certain ways to maximize their impact.
1: Mm-hmm.
0: And if you slow down my brain, first of all, my recall is just a little slower. Second of all, that's the only thing I take pride in is I want this to go well.
1: Right.
0: I would be so mad. Like
1: you
0: if
1: would
0: I
1: slur your
0: blew,
1: words, you
0: not,
1: think?
0: No, I just mean I would be so mad if I blew like one joke in an hour and a half because it was preventable. You know what I'm saying?
1: Right.
0: That's like the challenge of TV. Like, you know.
1: You're not really a big drinker anymore, though.
0: No, it's mostly meth. You know what I mean? It's, you know, because the weight, there's too many calories in the booze. But
1: unless it's a little bit of whiskey.
0: Thank you. Hey, can my son do Zins? Are they bad for him? Do you know what Zins
1: are? What are Zins?
0: All right, so you're not the right person to ask.
1: No, I'm probably too old to ask. What are Zins?
0: It's like a tobacco. Josh, it's like a dip, right?
1: Oh, is that what Hannity promotes?
2: Yeah, it's an
1: thing you put
2: dip.
1: In your mouth?
0: Yeah. Can Lincoln do, can he do Zins or are they bad for him, Josh? Be honest.
2: I 100% don't know.
0: Okay.
2: I would say steer clear, but that's just me.
0: All right, fair.
1: I mean, it's tobacco and it's nicotine.
0: But Emerson, our resident expert on everything, self-proclaimed. Emerson, Zins, yay or nay?
3: This is probably my favorite question that you've asked me on the show. This
0: is that
3: summer.
0: True?
3: Yeah.
0: Well, are you doing a Zin right now?
3: It feels like you're in college with me.
0: Come on. So he can only do it if he's going to be in college?
3: I guess so.
0: Mikey, Zin, yay or nay?
4: I'm more of just a cigar guy. So
0: Mikey, he is.
1: Can someone tell me what Zins is? You put it.
3: It's like you put it in your gum and it's just a nicotine.
1: So many of my athlete friends. Sorry, I'm here like I'm a dork. Like I'm on telephone. So many of my athlete friends did this in college, like for sports, baseball, and everything else.
0: Yeah. But they're not good for you.
3: No.
1: I mean, I'm sure you're going to get gum. I don't want to knock on with gum cancer or something.
0: Ah, jeez.
1: I mean, I don't know.
0: So you shouldn't do a lot
1: of
0: it.
1: Don't ask me.
0: You sell mansions. You don't have to give us medical advice. Come on. She's.
1: I'm not a jack of all trades here.
0: Christina Fauci joining us in the studio. She has a hyphenated last name.
1: I mean, they do throw me into the fire everywhere I go. Like, hey, talk about this topic. Well,
0: it's Katrina Fauci Campos. It's hyphenated. Me and Kamens are hanging out Saturday night on Fox News Saturday night.
1: I'm
0: you
1: excited.
0: Should all watch it.
1: We will not be drinking.
0: No, we're actually sober on that show.
1: Yeah.
0: You know, it's weird. I always wonder about other late night shows, and I think they probably do have drinks in the green room. We do
1: 100%.
0: Not. And we do not because we're a news network.
1: Yeah. Sometimes we go like to the bar
0: after
1: the
0: show.
1: After
0: the
1: show.
0: Oh, no question.
1: But I don't trust myself to drink beforehand.
0: No,
1: like
0: same.
1: You're saying, because my brain.
0: But maybe
1: won't work
0: we'll
1: the
0: give
1: same.
0: Out. Maybe we'll give out Zins.
1: Maybe we'll
0: that's what we'll do.
1: If I try that, I'll probably like get high. You probably get high on nicotine or something, right?
0: Oh, hell.
1: I would not try that before the show.
0: Katrina Campos, everybody. The nice thing about my show is if we were drunk, no one would know the difference.
1: No one would know the difference.
0: See you tomorrow, everybody.
5: Thank you, everybody.
6: 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Thank you, guys.
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10: We can say we've learned a good lesson. We've learned a lesson. I hate that it took this many years to learn it. I'm getting a little old.

0: again.
1: I refuse to submit my family and my friends and innocent people and myself to further rumors and gossip. I believe I would have been a successful candidate, and I know I could have been a very good president, but apparently now we'll never know.
2: I realize there's a lot of folks around that think there's a loose cannon on the Gundeck estate at the NSC. People used to walk up to me and tell me what a great job I was doing.
3: In Robert Bork's America, there is no room at the inn for blacks, and no place in the Constitution for women. And in our America, there should be no seat on the Supreme Court for Robert Bork.
4: She's crying and humming and sometimes singing. She goes to sleep at periods of time.
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7: This is House Call for Health. A snack company is recalling some of one of its products over food allergy risks. The Second Nature Brands company voluntarily calling back certain 10-ounce pouches of its Keto Crunch Smart Mix Trail Mix snacks. The pouches are marked with a best if used by February 12, 2027 date on the backside of the pouch. Packages with other best if used by dates are unaffected by the recall. The affected products may contain cashews, pistachios, and cherries that are not marked in the product contents. The FDA says those contents could cause serious or life-threatening allergic reactions to some consumers who have an allergy or sensitivity to tree nuts or cherries. No illnesses have been reported in connection with the product. Customers who purchased those products should not consume them and can contact Second Nature for a full refund. 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
7: The president facing pushback on Capitol Hill. I'm Lisa Brady, Fox News. President Trump says he may pull the nomination of Acting Attorney General Todd Blanche temporarily after hitting a Republican roadblock led by two senators who are leaving office in January.
9: Fox has heard from multiple sources that there are other senators who have the same concerns, and they are not directly about Todd Blanche at all himself.
7: Fox's David Spunt.
9: Now, the concerns relate to an IRS settlement with the Trump family that offers blanket immunity for the president and members of his family to be protected from tax audits and fines in the past. Now, both senators, and we're learning others, wanted in writing that the immunity does not apply to future tax years for the Trumps.
7: A Senate panel postponing its vote on Blanche's nomination yesterday. The top Senate Democrat wants to create a new federal agency to investigate possible corruption in the Trump administration.
10: A proposal from Senate Democratic leader Chuck Schumer would form a federal anti-corruption bureau amid what he says is unprecedented profits from President Trump and members of his family, totaling $4 billion.
11: The presidency is supposed to be a public trust. Trump has turned it into the single most profitable scam of his entire life.
10: The White House has repeatedly denied allegations President Trump has profited from the presidency or engaged in conflicts of interest. Schumer's bill is highly unlikely to advance in the Republican-led chamber, but is part of a Democratic pitch to voters ahead of the midterm elections.
7: Fox's Jared Halpern at the White House. A federal anti-fraud task force says it's working to protect taxpayer money, building partnerships around the country.
12: A dedicated coalition of state and federal public servants committed to guarding taxpayer dollars like they guard their own bank accounts.
7: Assistant Attorney General Colin McDonald in South Carolina announcing data sharing agreements with six states. 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
7: The father of a school shooter learns his fate.
15: This is the first parent in Georgia and only the third in the country to be convicted for a mass school shooting committed by their child. And in this case, the dad gifted his then 14-year-old son an AR-15 rifle used to kill four people.
7: Fox's Madison Scarpino. Prosecutors say 55-year-old Colin Gray failed to address his son's deteriorating mental health or remove his access to guns. He was sentenced today to 15 years in prison after being convicted in March of multiple counts, including

0: second-degree murder. His son is now 16 and was sentenced this week to life in prison after pleading guilty to 55 counts. The son of an assistant NFL coach will have a mental evaluation before a criminal case continues after his mother was shot.
1: Elijah Zion Bienemy is facing felony charges in his mother's shooting, and a judge has cleared the way for him to undergo a competency evaluation. Bienemy is the 27-year-old son of former Washington Commanders coach Eric Bienemy and is accused of shooting Mia Bienemy several times on Sunday night at the family's home. The motion asking for the evaluation was filed by the Loudoun County, Virginia Public Defender's Office, which argues that Bienemy has significant mental health issues and cannot assist in his own defense. Investigators have not revealed a motive in the incident. Mia Bienemy remains hospitalized but is out of the intensive care unit. Tanya J. Powers, Fox News.
0: Eric Bienemy is currently an assistant coach with the Kansas City Chiefs. Just getting word of a shakeup in the Wisconsin race for governor. Former Lieutenant Governor Mandela Barnes just dropping out of the Democratic primary. The third Democrat to exit the crowded race, which includes Democratic Socialist Francesca Hung, who's been gaining in some recent polls, and Milwaukee County Executive David Crowley, endorsed by outgoing Governor Tony Evers. An hour to the close on Wall Street, the Dow up 637 points. Elisa Brady, Fox News.
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0: From the heart of our nation's capital, Washington, D.C., backed by the trusted voices of Team Fox. A clear, fresh voice cutting through the noise to tell the truth. It's the Guy Benson Show. Filling in for Guy Benson, here's Harry Hurley.
1: Welcome to the Guy Benson Show with Christine, Dylan, and Joelle. I'm Harry Hurley, honored to fill in today for Guy, and joining us right up front as we begin today's program on a busy news day, one of President Trump's favorite elected officials in the entire country. He is Bruce Blakeman. He is the Nassau County executive and the Republican nominee for governor of the state of New York. Bruce, it is a pleasure to welcome you to the program.
2: Well, it's my honor, Harry. Thank you so much for having me.
1: And I want all of our listeners to know I'm just meeting Bruce. It's the first time we've heard each other's voices, but I've known Bruce's brother, the great Brad Blakeman, for a long, long time. So I feel like I know you, Bruce, for a long time because I've talked to your brother about you. I've watched your career. And I meant what I said about that. I know President Trump is coming in to your area to be with you, to campaign. He's unconditionally endorsed you. And many people believe that you are running against the worst governor in America. I'd be shocked if you don't feel that way. And I'll tell you what, I'll trip over my own tongue when I say that, because there's a lot of competition here. Gavin Newsom, Tim Walz, J.B. Pritzker, just to name a few. But I think you're running against the worst of them all.
2: Well, Harry, you're absolutely right. Kathy Hochul is the worst governor in America. We are the most overtaxed state in the United States of America. We're the most overregulated state. That's why thousands of businesses taking hundreds of thousands of jobs have left New York. Our electric bills are 70% higher than the national average, 70% higher. I mean, we are in a death spiral, and she's also the most pro-criminal governor in the United States of America. She gets straight F's on a report card, and she is the worst governor in America. And that's why independent voters are joining Republicans and common sense Democrats, and they are supporting my candidacy. And that's why January 1st, there will be a new governor in the state of New York.
1: You're listening to Bruce Blakeman, Nassau County executive, the Republican nominee for governor of New York. Now, I went into the tabulars. You know, the top line stuff is interesting and all that, you know, who's winning, and it's real close. It's a margin of error race, which I think you should be thrilled about. But I went into the tabulars. You are winning right now with New Yorkers, with independents. And here's another very, very tough thing for the incumbent to overcome. This is very bad news for Governor Hochul. She's at 61% of New Yorkers saying she does not deserve to be reelected. So when you take a poll that is margin of error, so you're right there in the horse race, you're winning comfortably, I think it was 10 points, if I'm not mistaken, with independents. And I do think there are disaffected Democrats that just aren't willing to go along with these Democrat socialists of America and all this stuff that we said. I mean, look at today. You're dealing with a governor and an attorney general that are saying you, Bruce Blakeman, cannot, your county of Nassau, you cannot cooperate with ICE. In other words, you cannot cooperate with the police. Who says that? Who does that?
2: Well, Kathy Hochul does and Letitia James does. Let me tell you something, Harry. I had the most comprehensive agreement with ICE in the United States. And as a result, in 1 year, we removed from my county 2,000 illegal migrants with criminal records ranging from attempted murder, rape, robbery, burglary, drug dealing, gang activity, 2,000. And you know how we did it? We did it by working with ICE, and we didn't raid one business, one school, one church, one daycare center. And it went completely smooth, with no incidents whatsoever. And Kathy Hochul, if she's listening, which I doubt she would ever listen to your show because it doesn't match her philosophy, but if Kathy Hochul were listening, what I would say to her is, Kathy, where do you want me to put those 2,000 criminals? what community do you want to destroy? Instead of denigrating me, my police department, my sheriff's department, and our federal partners' ICE, you should be thanking us for removing these criminals from our communities.
1: Bruce, if they sign a law, if they write with their erasable ink a policy ordering counties and municipalities to not cooperate with ICE, do you have to follow something like that?
2: Well, right now we are exploring it with our lawyers. Obviously, we want to fight it. We have talked to ICE's lawyers. We have talked to other counties in New York State that have agreements with ICE. People are up in arms. And this just demonstrates, again, that Kathy Hochul puts criminals before victims. She puts criminals before neighborhoods. Every major initiative, from cashless bail to the HALT Act to raise the age, has been promulgated by Kathy Hochul to make our communities less safe and make it easier for criminals to prey on our neighborhoods. I mean, it's a disgrace, and I'll correct it when I become governor.
1: It is Bruce Blakeman visiting on the Guy Benson Show, the Republican nominee for governor of the great state of New York, that if you're governor will be even greater. I can only imagine how it would be an infusion of energy, an infusion of positivity in terms of the change in philosophy of governance. I mean, look at this hideous luxury tax. Now imagine you're one of those 950 or 960,000 people that just got doxxed by Zohran Mamdani because they decided to publish your name, your exact address, and other personal details after already an insurance executive got killed because somebody knew exactly where he was going to be and who he was and all of that. I thought that was hideous on its face to dox people like that, put them in danger. With what's been going on, I don't think it's a stretch that you have to think that way. And what, the fact that you own a $5 million property, they think they have the right to sock you with some 10 days notice and some massive tax increase. What are your thoughts about that, Bruce?
2: Well, first of all, when high net worth individuals leave, as they have New York, they took $11 billion in tax revenue with them. And who else did they hurt? The middle class. Because the middle class has to pick up that gap, and they have to pay the difference when high net worth individuals leave. Plus, it hurts the carpenter, the electrician, the plumber, the waiter, the waitress, the bartender, the dog walker, the cleaning service. I mean, it has a deleterious effect on the middle class, and that's exactly what Mamdani and Hochul are doing. They're driving high net worth individuals out of our state. They're finding refuge in places like Texas, Florida, North Carolina, South Carolina, Arizona. And as a result, they're not the ones that get hurt because they got the money to move. Who gets hurt? The real estate industry. All of these people that are in business that depend on these high net worth individuals. So it really hurts the middle class the most. And the outing of people just because they have money is a disgrace. Mamdani has anti-American values. He hates capitalism. He talks about rugged individualism as if it's a bad thing. He touts collectivism, which is a code word for communism. This is a really bad guy. And Kathy Hochul is now Comrade Kathy. She walks lockstep with him in everything that he does because he's running the Democratic Party now in the state of New York, and she is subservient to him. And that's why, Harry, people are miserable in New York State, and that's why her disapprovals are so high. And now they want me to come in and be the pilot that gets us out of the death spiral, and I know how to do that. I have the safest county in America, according to U.S. News & World Report. I haven't raised taxes in 4 years. I've had four budget surpluses and seven bond upgrades, which is unprecedented. My county is larger than eight states in population. I know how to run a big organization. And by the way, I will welcome business in because business creates jobs and economic prosperity. And if you got more money in your pocket, you get to make the choices on how you want to spend your money rather than the government.
1: We are visiting with the highly regarded Nassau County executive, Bruce Blakeman. He is the Republican nominee for governor of the state of New York, and it could be the perfect storm. I think it is the perfect storm. The right candidate at the right time with the right message. It's beyond now mini California. New York right now, moving companies, leading industry. People are just fleeing. Wealth flight is unbelievable, and I could not agree more. Some would call it the law of unintended consequences, but whenever Democrats, socialists, communists like Mamdani put a line item and anticipate revenue, you ever notice, Bruce, they never realize the anticipated revenue because socialism has a 100% failure of a track record. That money will not happen because they have the brains and they have the financial means to avoid that luxury tax. They will avoid it by walking with their feet and flying in airplanes away. It's crazy what they're doing.
2: Well, Harry, you're absolutely right. And here's the thing. The fact of the matter is that we don't have a revenue problem in New York State. We have a spending problem. Our budget in New York State is twice that of Florida, and they have 4 million more people. And by the way, I spoke to Governor DeSantis 2 months ago. We sat together at a function, and he was saying to me, he says, Bruce, I can't wait till you're a governor. In one respect, and in another respect, I'm going to miss out on all those people from New York who are moving to Florida, and I might even lose some if you're a governor, he said, because every New Yorker that comes down there is happy because they were miserable in New York. I want to make people happy in New York, put New Yorkers first. And, Harry, think about this. Kathy Hochul spent $8 billion of our taxpayer money on illegal migrants, free housing, free food, free transportation, a free cell phone. They get more than New Yorkers get. It's outrageous. So on day one, when I become governor, we are no longer a sanctuary state. I will take that money, cut taxes, and invest in New Yorkers, not on people who've been here for 15 minutes and come to New York and think they can get everything for free.
1: Republican nominee for governor, Bruce Blakeman, the Nassau County executive, is our guest for today. Bruce, two-minute drill. Give your listeners, and you have many listeners right now in New York State listening to you, what would be the difference in terms of philosophy of governance? How would New York State be with you as governor? And you already know, and we already know, what it is like with Kathy Hochul, but what would be the difference between the two of you?
2: Well, it's very simple. So first of all, I'll put New Yorkers first, make them happy because they're miserable now under Kathy Hochul. I'm going to cut your taxes. I can cut your energy bills in half by ending the green energy scam that Kathy Hochul takes money out of your electric bill every single month. That's why our electric rates are 70% higher than the national average. I will make for safer communities, and I will bring in business that will create really good jobs with good benefits and good pay so people have more money in their pockets so they're not living paycheck to paycheck, and they can afford not only the necessities of life but some of the luxuries too, like maybe taking your kids on vacation or buying your daughter a prom dress without having to sweat it out. I'm going to restore common sense and good judgment and American values to New York State government.
1: Bruce, 30 seconds to a hard break. You were blocked by Democrats from a New York City parade and you being able to speak because, quote unquote, you represent Trump. Zohran Mamdani, I think it's more than 16,000 people as of a few hours ago, have signed a petition. They do not want him speaking. They don't want him attending the September 11th, 25th anniversary. Should he not go?
2: Here's what I said. I said, if he goes, turn your back on him. That's the best way to protest him attending.
1: Bruce, great to present you today. We'll speak again, I am sure.
2: Thanks so much, Harry. Appreciate
1: it. You're welcome. Bruce Blakeman, candidate for governor of New York, Nassau County executive, visiting right here on The Guy Benson Show. We'll be right back.
0: Filling in for Guy Benson, it's Harry Hurley.

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19: 5 seconds to the gold medal. Four to the gold medal. This impossible dream comes true.
20: The jury took less than 2 hours to reach its verdict. Remarkably fast when you consider they had 33 separate murders to consider.
21: I can't say at this moment what other nations will not go to the Summer Olympics in Moscow. Ours will not go.
22: I aim to try and tap that great American spirit that opened up this completely undeveloped continent from coast to coast and made it a great nation.
23: This individual, Mr. Chapman, came up behind him and called to him, Mr. Lenin, and then in a combat stance, he emptied the Charter Arms 38 caliber gun that he had with him and

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Welcome to the Guy Benson Show with Christine Dillon and Joelle. I'm Harry Hurley filling in today for Guy, and thank you to Guy and Christine, the entire team, for having me. It's been a great experience, as always. Well, no real surprise when we get to next week, before you know how fast time is going by. Rand Paul has made it clear his Senate panel, which is the Homeland Security and Government Affairs Committee of the United States Senate, they will hold a vote next week holding Dr. Anthony Fauci in contempt. Rand Paul has confirmed that. What I thought was very interesting, Chad Pergram, the Fox News Channel Washington correspondent, congressional correspondent to be precise, he is like a human encyclopedia. You always hear him say things like, it's all about the math. And it is. And that's why, for example, things that pass the House, because you need just a simple majority, and with the margins as close as they are, that's tough. But they're able to do it because they don't have a filibuster. The loyal opposition can't block the majority. And I think they really have to do something. I know there are many pure, good, and good-intentioned senators who believe that the filibuster in the Senate is important for the minority, or you would absolutely just, you wouldn't count. They just could do like what the House does. You could just get steamrolled. But there are a lot of things that the American people want that Democrats are blocking right now, like the Save America Act. So Chad Pergram said yesterday that the United States Senate has not found someone in contempt in something like 60 years, close to it, over 50 years, since like 1971. It looks like that streak is going to come. Joe DiMaggio's 56-game hitting streak came to a close. It looks like that one is going to come to a close. Because depending on which counter you believe, the number 111 has been much touted that Dr. Fauci answered by taking his Fifth Amendment of the Constitution privilege. Now, what's going to be interesting, he gave a statement. So there's going to have to be some kind of determination that once he gave a statement, did he waive his right of his Fifth Amendment privilege? Many reasonable, they're not, you know, over the top or partisan. Many reasonable scholars believe that you have to take the Fifth entirely. You don't get away with trashing the chairman of the committee and making your statement. And then, oh, by the way, when the questions come, say, I'm going to exercise my Fifth Amendment right. So it's going to be interesting how that is decided. And it's important that that be decided for going forward. The other thing that's going to have to be decided, was Anthony Fauci required to answer questions because he had the full preemptive pardon by former President Biden? All of this, very, very interesting.

0: We're going to be right back. Don't go away. Jesse Arm is next. It's the Guy Benson Show.
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15: Fox News, I'm Carmen Roberts. President Trump posts online he may temporarily pull Todd Blanche's nomination for attorney general and renominate him next year.
16: A vote in the Senate Judiciary Committee was postponed after Republican Senators John Cornyn and Tom Tillis demanded more information from the Justice Department about ending a weaponization fund and other elements of a settlement between the president and the IRS.
15: 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A judge in Georgia sentences Colin Gray, the father of the Appalachian High School mass shooting, to 15 years in prison, Judge Nicholas Prim.
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29: I'm Gianna Gelosi with your Fox True Crime Minute. New details emerge in a 24-year-old murder case that has gone cold until this year. Back in 2002, Frank Weiss from Plano, Texas, was found dead near Lake Louisville. Last month, 55-year-old Lisa Honrud was arrested for his murder. She was his wife at the time of his death. Court documents say Weiss was shot with a .38-caliber firearm and his body was found wrapped in plastic bags, tied up with rope, and weighted down with sandbags duct taped to his legs. They went on to say that Weiss and Honrud went to dinner 2 days before his body was found, and it was the last time he was seen alive. Detectives learned that Weiss had asked for an annulment, and Honrud signed it. In the days after his disappearance, detectives say Honrud told Weiss's daughter he had gone to Cancun but didn't want to be bothered. Investigators say the case was finally cracked thanks to new information from a key witness, alongside advances in technology and investigative techniques. There's more on this story at foxnews.com or subscribe to the Fox True Crime Podcast. I'm Gianna Gelosi.

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2: He was a boy from Oklahoma who captured the hearts of Yankee fans the world over from 1951 to 1968 and helped win 7 World Series titles. On March 1st, 1969, Mickey Mantle announced his retirement from baseball.
3: To think that the Yankees are retiring my number 7 with numbers 3, 4, and 5 tops off everything that I could ever wish for. I've often wondered how a man who knew he was going to die could stand here and say that he was the luckiest man in the world. But now I think I know how Lou Gehrig felt. It's been a great honor. I'll never forget it. God bless you all, and thank you very much.
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4: This is House Call for Health. Medicaid recipients will have new work requirements under a bill passed by Congress last year, with Nebraska recently becoming the first state to put new rules in place. The rules will apply to those enrolled in Medicare under an expansion that allows more low and middle income earners to qualify for it. In Nebraska, that's about 70,000 people out of a total of nearly 350,000 Medicaid recipients in the state. Under the new requirements, enrollees ages 19 to 64 have to show they're working or performing community service for at least 80 hours a month, or that they're in school or an apprenticeship at least part-time. There are exemptions, including for people with certain medical issues, pregnant women, and caregivers of disabled people. And Nebraska will review eligibility every 6 months. For more health news, go to foxnewshealth.com. 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
1: Why, thank you very much. Welcome back to the Guy Benson Show with Christine Dillon and Joelle. I'm Harry Hurley, an honor to fill in for Guy Benson today on a busy news day. I'm a huge fan of quality pollsters. I'll tell you what I'm not a big fan of, and that is bad polling. When you look into the question methodology and how questions are raised, and if you're polling two candidates, did half of the respondents hear the candidate of each party named first? What that means is not every respondent will hear each candidate, but what you're supposed to do in a quality poll, because if you've ever heard this before, and I do believe it's true, if you get column A, if you are fortunate enough to draw, if there's a drawing for it in your hometown or if you're running at a higher level, if you get column A, it's worth 10%. You have to remember, not everybody, you're a high information voter. A Guy Benson Show radio listener is a very high information voter. But there are very low information voters in this country that they just show up. And now they don't even have to show up because these ballots just come to you. And they don't even know. They don't even know who they're voting for. So you want that kind of integrity in polling. I'm a big fan of credible polling. I am an absolute antagonist of garbage polling. And there's a lot of garbage out there where they're just looking for a result and they want it. They want to push it a certain way. That's why, thank God, push polling is illegal now in America. Joining us now on the Guy Benson Show Newsmaker Hotline is Jesse Arm, Vice President at the Manhattan Institute. And I was just talking about you behind your back, and a pollster, a good pollster, a credible pollster, an honest pollster. Jesse, welcome to the program.
2: It's great to be on with you, and thank you for the kind words.
1: Well, it's true. You know this. It's very hard to find credible polling. And you know the trick. The trick is they get it wrong for an entire election to try to help out, you know, their favorite side. And then right before Election Day, the final poll, the absolute final poll, look at us, they will get closer, because then when it's over, they want to say how close they were. But there's a lot of bad polling that goes on out there. But when you know where to find intellectually honest, decent polling, the data, and I'm a big fan of the tabulars. I love to go in and see things that don't typically even get reported, but can yield tremendous information. Let me give you an example. We just a little while ago spoke with the Republican candidate for governor of New York. He's basically in a statistical dead heat. But when you look at things like, does the governor, Kathy Hochul, deserve to be reelected? New York State voters, 61% say no. On, is New York State on the right track? 57% say no. So do you agree that, and if you don't agree, please correct me and I'll learn from you, but do you agree that things like that, they don't get reported as often because they report the horse race of who's winning, but aren't they important things to give you a window inside how people are actually feeling, that are voters that will ultimately decide things? Your thoughts, Jesse?
2: Well, I have to say, you dropped out for me for 1 second there, so I'll respond in aggregate here, and tell me afterwards if I missed anything important that you covered there. Look, I think that polling in general is definitely manipulated very often. We take our work at the Manhattan Institute, our approach to data on this front, very seriously. Look, I think the clearest evidence that we don't do push polling is the fact that we produce outcomes all of the time that don't confirm our priors. You can go look at all of our policy work and see sort of where we fall on the spectrum. And it's not the case that our position is always the popular one. And we're not afraid to, you know, point that out to the masses when it is the case, you know. But in this instance, with some of our latest polling, I do think it is the case that the median voter is pining for something different, something that's not around any longer, at least on approach to welfare and welfare reform. We're 30 years out now from the landmark Bill Clinton welfare reform package and the kind of you know, common sense approach that Americans need support, and that's fine and well and good. But
1: yeah.
2: if they're going to get it from the taxpayer, they got to work for it. And these are things that are borne out to be very popular from our latest data. And it's strange to see these things happening when in the Democratic Party, it appears that the ascendant force is socialism.
1: And Bill, as you know, 30 years ago, rather Jesse, about Bill Clinton, that's why I said Bill, about Bill Clinton, he worked with Newt Gingrich, he worked with Republicans. That's a, like a high crime today. You would never see Democrats working with Republicans. That Democrat president who wanted a second term, who famously triangulated, who worked with the Republican majority, which, as you know, they had not been in the majority in something like 40 years. So he knew they're in the majority. If he's going to get anything done, he's got to work with them. And he did. And you're right. In Bill Clinton's welfare, which was working with Republicans, there was a workfare component. That's like a criminal offense today for the Democrat Socialists of America. Jesse, do you poll the temperature of the American people with respect to the Democrat Socialists of America? Because their agenda is so horrifically just crazy. I mean, they want to eliminate president. They want to eliminate the Senate. They want to mess with the Supreme Court. No police, no prisons, no ICE. No, I mean, I could go on and on and on and on. A majority of the American people aren't ready to sign on to that level of crazy, are they?
2: Yeah, well, much of the Democratic Socialist agenda, we tested that in this poll, about abolition of police, prison, and borders. These are extremely unpopular things, okay? I mean, getting rid of the police, that is only supported by a tiny, tiny fraction of voters. Ditto for prisons and borders. These people are in a minority within a minority. They're even a minority within very left-leaning voters. But what I will say, and it is a little bit more scary, something that we do have to reckon with, is that within the Democratic Party today, there's a large constituency that considers themselves to be socialists.
1: I know,
2: at this
1: it's crazy.
2: Point.
1: It's crazy.
2: Approaching something like 50-50. Yeah. This is no longer polarized terminology in the traditional sense. Socialism is not a scary or dirty word to these folks.
1: Is El Sayed going to defeat Stevens in the Democrat primary in Michigan?
2: Well, there's new polling out from Emerson today that suggests he's got a double-digit lead. El Sayed, I think, is one of the scariest figures in American public life today. He makes no bones about the fact that he holds sympathies for Islamist terrorists. One in right in his backyard there is West Bloomfield, Michigan, which is my hometown, nearly rammed an explosive-laden truck into a synagogue preschool with 140 kids inside and suggested that even to condemn it would be a risk from his perspective. He also got out there in the aftermath of that and suggested that we know hurt people, that we've got to feel bad for this guy who saw some grievance happening thousands of miles from the American shores and decided that he needed to do something about it, so he was going to kill a bunch of preschoolers. And we've got a Senate candidate in Michigan who looks to be the odds-on favorite to win on Tuesday who thinks, okay, there's some sense behind that, who can't full-throatedly condemn abject jihadi terrorism.
1: Incredible.
2: So it's deeply concerning.
1: Jesse Arm, this was my favorite comment, and it was before this poll with him up by 15 points. He was getting scared that, what do they say about mirrors in your car? Objects are closer than they appear. He was getting a little bit scared. So he came out and said, and this is so incredible. He said, "I'm not a socialist. I'm a capitalist." I'm not kidding you, Jesse Arm. He said that. He's not a capitalist.
2: Look, these guys are smart politicians, okay? You can't ignore the fact that in both the Cuomo-Mamdani race, the Graham Plattner versus the former governor there in Maine, Janet Mills, and in this race in Michigan between Abdul El-Sayed and Haley Stevens, we'd be hard-pressed not to admit the fact that the more capable communicator, the better retail politician in all three of those instances is the hardline progressive socialist. So Democratic establishment, figure it out. Figure out what you're for that they're against, because if you don't want to get eaten alive from the inside out here, you're going to need to tell us affirmatively, the American people, what it is that you stand for. There's an appetite. There's people there. There's, you know, the black vote in Michigan is, you know, in the high double digits, heavily in favor of the more moderate option here. So there's a base of support for the normies within Democratic politics, but they got to get out there and they've got to send capable articulators to tell people what they are for and why they don't fully hate America as much as the hardline Islamo-communists.
1: We are visiting with Jesse Arm, Vice President at the Manhattan Institute, pollster, and really terrific guest. Now, the Obama Presidential Center, this is, I will call it an abomination. It is an abomination that so many contractors have not been paid. And you know what that means. These are people that this puts them out of work. This can destroy their company and end their company, and that they think it's okay to do this kind of thing. So I know that subcontractors have filed a whole new set of payment claims totaling near $1 million in this latest iteration. What are your thoughts about that just incredible disrespect being shown? And if I'm not mistaken, Jesse, many of the contractors, minority contractors.
2: Yeah, look, I don't think that anyone should claim Barack Obama personally sat in the accounts payable office and refused to write this contractor a check. The legal responsibility for that will have to be sorted out. But there's political symbolism here, and I think it's frankly devastating. This project was presented as a national model of progressive development, right? They got to do the equitable contracting. They got to do all the minority-owned businesses. They got to do the union jobs and economic empowerment for Chicago South Side. And then this project opens and all the celebrities come through, Bono, Bruce Springsteen, John Legend, you name it. And then what happens along the way is that some of these small businesses and tradesmen who actually built it, they're still fighting to get paid, okay? Now one of these subcontractors, this is what you're alluding to, has shut down and laid off something like 25, 30 union guys, okay? Yeah. That captures the central failure of modern progressive governance. You got this enormous moral ambition at the beginning. You got weak managerial competence in the middle. And then you do a big, fancy, lavish celebration at the end. And Democrats have become very good at symbolically honoring working people and minority businesses, but far less interested in whether the institutions operating in their name actually deliver for those kinds of people.
1: It's such
2: you
1: a good
2: don't
1: point.
2: Empower these small businesses by putting them in some press release. You empower them by running the project competently and paying them for their work. And I just have to leave you with this. What if it were Elon Musk? What if it were some for-profit enterprise?
1: You would never hear the end of it.
2: Losing their mind, but when Barack Obama is involved, all is forgotten, forgiven, and he gets a free pass.
1: It's 100% correct. Jesse Arm, Vice President of the Manhattan Institute, visiting on The Guy Benson Show. We know history. Probably every living person, their entire lifetime, the party in power at the midterm election loses seats in the House of Representatives. And because the margin is so close, if passes prologue, then the Democrats are going to win the House. I want to point out a couple of things, and you have a lot more to offer than I do, but I want to put this into play. The redistricting, I believe, puts the Republicans in play. Without that, I would just say the Democrats take the House. I'm not ready to say by exactly how many. It would still be close, but it wouldn't be as razor thin as it is now, but it would be within 10, maybe 15 tops, something like that. Redistricting, I think, puts the Republicans back into it. However, the calculus of the Iran war, the price of a gallon of gasoline, that's the other thing throughout all of history. If you tell me the price of a gallon of gasoline, usually you can say who's going to win. That's in play right now, the cost of food and everything else. And of course, other than September 11th, 2001, with the November election right after that, that is the only one that I can remember where the model that I just described failed to occur. Are we looking at a Democrat majority in the House?
2: Yeah, I mean, that should be the operating assumption for everybody, right? Because of all of the reasons you just raised, the fundamentals of this cycle suggest that Democrats are positioned to win. But we've got this weird subplot going on now. We're still in the middle of the summer. And that subplot is the fact that hard left, Islamist adjacent, communist sympathetic figures are the ascendant force within Democratic politics. So Republicans are going to get this unique opportunity ahead of November to frame themselves as, even though you don't like us, we're not them, we're not crazy, we are tethered to reality, and it may do them some good. They may be able to not get beat too badly.
1: Could they hold serve and keep the majority because of this DSA?
2: Everything's possible, especially because of how aggressive gerrymandering things have gotten. It's tight margins on both sides. The Senate and the House are still very much in play. Anyone who says otherwise is not being totally honest.
1: But if you had to pick, though, Republicans win the Senate, Democrats win the House.
2: Luckily, I don't have to pick.
1: All right, I'll pick it for us. Jesse, great to visit with you.
2: Good to be with you. Take care.
1: Real pleasure. We'll be right back. This is The Guy Benson Show.
0: Miss a minute, miss a lot. 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

0: Back to the one and only Guy Benson Show with Christine Dillon and Joelle. I'm Harry Hurley, filling in today for Guy Benson, and thank you to Guy and the team for the opportunity to spend some time with this phenomenal audience. So you never want anyone blocking your nomination. You want to get the votes you need to be confirmed, but of course you really, really never want it to be members of your own party. And you got to call it what it is. I know John Cornyn a little bit. We met actually in the green room at Fox News Channel. And I know of Tom Tillis for a long time as well. And if each of them had been the nominee and had received President Trump's endorsement, they both would have won. And we wouldn't even be talking about this right now. Todd Blanche would already have been confirmed. Now it's a hot mess. You've got Senators Cornyn and Tillis. And I actually think they're not asking for just one thing. You know, you can kind of tell this when you see it, when someone asks for something and then you give it to them, like, hey, you got to meet with Epstein victims. Okay, Todd Blanche met with Epstein victims. You got to say you're not going to do this settlement with the IRS and President Trump. All right, I'm not going to do the settlement with President Trump and the IRS. It's not enough. Nothing's enough. It has that feeling. President Trump, the art of the deal, he gets it. And so he actually floated today that he may pull Todd Blanche's nomination, but don't dot, dot, dot. It's not a period. Until after both Senator John Cornyn and Tom Tillis leave office. Now, I wouldn't do that. I would even put his nomination to the full Senate for a vote if they can't get it out of committee with a thumbs up because of Cornyn and Tillis. You know, put up or shut up. Make them have to vote no against a totally qualified nominee. So right now, the Senate panel has delayed the vote on Todd Blanche's vote for attorney general, and it's a speed bump by Republicans. It's the Guy Benson Show.
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9: 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This was the final act in the withdrawal of all Soviet armed forces and services from the Republic of Afghanistan.
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1: Banishment for life for Pete Rose from baseball is the sad end of a sorry episode.
2: 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I never gambled on baseball, but I think I'm being punished pretty severely.
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10: A border breach overseas. I'm Lisa Brady, Fox News. Spain is preparing to send in the troops after thousands of migrants streamed from Morocco into a tiny Spanish territory, Ceuta, where reception centers were already overwhelmed after a much smaller surge in the past week.
11: Ceuta authorities previously blamed the surge on a Spanish Supreme Court decision that guarantees due process for illegal migrants arriving by sea. The White House has already reacted to this today, writing, quote, President Trump has long warned Europe what would happen if they continue to implement far-left globalist policies, including enabling mass migration. Spain and other countries who have adopted this destructive philosophy should immediately reverse course or risk their own demise.
10: Fox's Nate Foy. Spain's socialist government recently launched a program to provide legal status for 500,000 illegal migrants. Spanish officials just confirming at least 9 people have died trying to cross the border from Morocco. The latest U.S. strikes on Iran last night, not stopping Iran from targeting U.S. forces in the region. Jordan intercepting more missiles today. But the Wall Street Journal reporting the president is considering a plan to hit Iran harder, proposed by the CENTCOM commander.
12: This go big approach, which is among a series of options he has developed, would reduce the need for the U.S. to use defensive munitions because Iran would have less capability to attack, he insists. Critics have warned the U.S. is running low on air defensive munitions. U.S. officials, though, most recently U.N. Ambassador Mike Waltz, have countered that the U.S. military has everything it needs to conduct this war effectively.
10: Fox's Jackie Heinrich at the White House. The U.S. economy growing at a slower pace in the second quarter, 1.5%, but the White House points to higher consumer spending. It says current policies will fuel future growth. A separate report shows inflation cooling in June. And on Wall Street, the Dow up 615 points at the bell. 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
10: Arizona officials say they remain committed to finding Nancy Guthrie 6 months after she went missing.
15: In a statement shared to X, Pima County Sheriff Chris Nanos explains the Guthrie investigation remains active and ongoing, noting a task force of investigators from the department and the FBI remains committed to finding Nancy and providing answers to her family. Officials believe the 84-year-old was forcibly taken from her Tucson home on February 1st. Nanos says the analysis of DNA and digital evidence has been underway for the past 6 months, adding this work is complex and time-intensive, but investigators continue to pursue every credible lead. He goes on to ask anyone with information to come forward, noting, as Savannah Guthrie recently said, it is never too late to do the right thing.
10: Fox's Christian Goodwin, they're urging anyone with information to call 1-800-CALL-FBI or Pima County's 88-CRIME. Planes in the U.S. will be switching to unleaded fuel, the Federal Aviation Administration unveiling its plan for the transition.
4: The changeover is a requirement of the FAA Reauthorization Act passed by Congress 2 years ago to switch to unleaded aviation fuel by 2030. The plan plays out in stages, which will include testing, approval, and ultimately the nationally adopted switch to the new fuel. The plan allows for leaded fuel to continue to be available until the unleaded replacement is easy for local airfields to get and use. FAA Administrator Brian Bedford called the change a positive move for general aviation that will involve cooperation from aircraft companies, fuel suppliers, and airport staff to integrate. Gernal Scott, Fox News.
10: Recapping stocks, the Dow and the Nasdaq up more than 600 points. For the Dow, it's a partial rebound from yesterday's plunge, its worst day in more than a year, and helped by Microsoft beating the street with strong quarterly earnings. I'm Lisa Brady. This is Fox News.
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0: new generation of conservative talk. 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Filling in for Guy Benson, here's Harry Hurley.
1: Welcome to The Guy Benson Show with Christine, Dylan, Joel. I'm Harry Hurley, honored to fill in today for Guy. We have an absolutely fantastic guest on The Guy Benson Show Newsmaker Hotline. I've been looking forward to this interview. Jennifer Say is the founder of the startup sportswear brand XXXY Athletics, founded by the former United States national champion gymnast and longtime Levi's executive. However, because of Anthony Fauci, Jennifer lost her career at Levi's. So I imagine yesterday with Fauci invoking his Fifth Amendment privilege, this guy that never met a microphone or a TV camera that he didn't love 111 times took his Fifth Amendment privilege. I also should point out that her book, Levi's Unbuttoned, though I love the title, The Woke Mob Took My Job But Gave Me My Voice. Jennifer, welcome to The Guy Benson Show.
2: Thank you for having me.
1: It is a pleasure. I am sure that was a very unpleasant thing, Anthony Fauci being back in the public eye in all of his self-absorbed, self-indulgent glory.
2: It's hard to watch. You know, I'll admit, at first when the diaries dropped, I wanted to just not read it. It's too hard to revisit it. I lost so much. So many families lost so much. And for those of us who saw it right away, that he was this egomaniacal, narcissistic man on a power trip, essentially, just eating it all up. And we were vilified for that, for saying it, for, you know, suggesting that maybe the schools needed to open and that children were being harmed. We were called every name you could be called, murderers, racists, all of the things. Our reputations were destroyed. I was chased down the street in my own town in San Francisco, called a murderer and a racist.
1: Unbelievable.
2: I've lost
1: disgusting
2: almost every friend I had. And here's the thing that is really upsetting, because I did start to dive into the diaries, and I tell you, I couldn't stop crying, because it just brings it all back, and it brings back all the loss. Yes, I have moved on, and yes, I've built a terrific life for myself. But once you're canceled, and you know what? The people that say that's not a thing, I'm here to tell you it's a thing. Once you are canceled, you do not get uncanceled, even if you were proven totally correct. And that's what's so hard about watching it. But here's what I hope. What has become completely clear is that Fauci, he wasn't, I mean, the 1,100 pages in the diaries, there's nothing about science. It's about, you know, the celebrities he met and the influence he has and with governors and mayors and getting them to close.
1: I'm the most famous person in the country. Julia Roberts and her dry throat when she sees Anthony Fauci. It's disgusting.
2: It's clear to everyone now.
1: Yes. And it is grotesque. Yeah. How about this?
2: Can I say one thing?
1: Go ahead.
2: It's not clear to everyone. I should take that back.
1: Yeah. But it's getting clearer.
2: What I hope, because clearly what he cares about is his reputation, his burnished, carefully. I hope it's just destroyed and he goes down in absolute disgrace.
1: I think it is. And I think Dr. Redfield coming out yesterday and saying that Fauci should have apologized. Redfield, I give him credit. He admitted he was wrong. He's been a man about it. And another thing that I think, Jennifer, is completely, I guess, ironic, but grotesque, is he kept saying, you know, follow the science. We follow the science. I am science. Ugh. All this crazy talk. But really, the science was kids should have been in school.
2: Well, of course, that was the science. Well, and that was clear. And even to a know-nothing like me, I'm not a doctor, which, of course, are you a scientist? Are you a doctor? Yeah. No. But I know. I know they're lying about the fatality rate. I know they're lying about, you know, lockdown stopping spread. I know they're lying about all of this stuff, and they're censoring us and they're vilifying us. I know, because I'm reading all the stuff, and I don't need to be a doctor. I can read the medical papers too, and none of this makes sense. And by the way, Europe opened their schools in May of 2020, and it was fine. For all his, like, I'm the science, in those 1,100 pages, there's no discussion of the science. It's all about his fame. That's all it's about. It's about his fame and his power and his influence. He's so taken with himself. And that's why all I care about is that that is taken from him.
1: Well, it is going, it is going to be. But I'll tell you what, how about that man with a $400,000 a year pension for the rest of his life?
2: Take that, please.
1: They should. They should. Well, we can tell you this, and I think you already know it. Senator Rand Paul said his panel, the House Security, Senate Homeland Security and Government Affairs Committee, will vote next week to hold Fauci in contempt. From Senator Johnson to Senator Paul, they're just giving us sort of a window into it that they have the votes. It's going to happen. And I think he's got a lot of problems because he gave a little speech at the hearing, which many people in the legal community believe means he then had to answer the questions. You can't speak and then exercise your Fifth Amendment intermittently. Plus, he had the pardon. Right. It's one or the other. Exactly, Jennifer.
2: And
1: those just joining us. It's Jennifer Say, who had a longtime career as a Levi's executive stolen from her because of Dr. Anthony Fauci and daring to speak up over COVID-19. What was that like to lose your career?
2: It was incredibly difficult. I mean, I set about, you know, when I started advocating for children in open schools in March 2020, right away, I really thought I could convince people to see the light. We all want to help children, right? No one wants to harm children. I didn't understand in the beginning the sort of total media lockdown and this coerced consensus. I didn't understand what was happening. But I, over the course of 2 years, became more and more of a pariah, not just in San Francisco, but in corporate America more broadly. And what I did not expect is that I would never be able to redeem myself. And when I went about going to try to interview for new jobs in 2023, all I was asked was, will you apologize for what you've done?
1: Wow. Unbelievable. And in the end, but you knew it in the beginning. In the end, though, the truth is and becomes self-evident. You were right. He was wrong. And what I think is also hideous, he probably told the truth to his diary, and we found out how self-absorbed, self-indulgent he is. That, you know, and I saw when he did that one interview, and there was a life-size portrait of him hanging in the living room, and the pillows at the couch had his face on the pillows, that this was a sick man, truly sick man. You turn out to be right. What do you say to someone? Because I think not only the word cathartic gets overused, and I don't think you need that. You won in the end because you're doing great, but they tried to take you down. And I give you so much credit for lifting yourself back up in a really tough environment. Like you said, when you are canceled, that scarlet letter is tough to remove. But what do you say to someone that maybe has gone through something? How do they get out the other side?
2: One foot in front of the other. I rebuilt my whole life in my 50s. Think about that. I had to make new friends. I moved to a new city. I have a startup, for goodness sake. Who does that in their mid-50s? But I am relentless, and I'm not giving up. I knew I was right. It's been hard. It's still hard. I grieve for the loss of my old life. I liked my life. I liked my friends. I liked my city. I liked my job. I won all kinds of awards, and now I'm still not let back in, but I've built a new life for myself. And I, you know, it's a cliche. I can look myself in the mirror. I always spoke the truth. I always stood up for children. That's what I care about. I've done it for the last 30 years of my life, and I'll keep doing it.
1: Why do so many adults not stick up for the girls and for the women? Why do they allow things like in physical sports, even, for example, you know, men competing against women or boys competing against girls? And you could tie that in to your founding of your startup sportswear brand, XXXY Athletics. I've heard and I've seen really great things about what you're doing. What are your thoughts about that? Why do they do this?
2: I would say because it's the left that's like defending this position that men can be women if they say they are. First of all, the activists, the medical community, they have pushed this into the culture. They have stolen the culture from us through language for the last 10 to 20 years. They snuck it in. They smuggled these terrible ideas in. And I would say if you are on the left, as I used to be, that is your whole identity, not your faith, not even your family. The last thing in the world you want to be called is a Republican. And so you will scoop up and eat up any dumb platform that the Democrat Party puts in front of you. It's their religion. They're not religious. This is their religion.
1: Jennifer Say is our guest on The Guy Benson Show, and you touched on it. I'm going to put an even sharper point on it at the end here, that you built a career, a successful career as a Levi's executive, and you built a career over 30 years and had it taken from you under bogus circumstances. And, of course, family members that you haven't spoken with in 5 years and you expect maybe you'll never speak with them again. Who knows? We don't know what the future will bring. So that's just incredible. And tell us about starting up your sportswear brand.
2: Yeah, well, I realized in 2023 when I would either not get called back from any of the recruiters who had known me for 20 years, I did go through a few interviews and I was asked to apologize for what I'd done. In 2023, we already knew I was right at that point, but I had proven myself to be disobedient. I did not read from the script that corporate America gave me, and that's a dangerous position to take. I was a class traitor, I think, above all else. I didn't do the secret handshake and say the dumb phrases. So I was persona non grata. I decided I had to carve my own path. So I leaned into my athletic background plus my brand building background to create XXXY Athletics, my willingness to say true but sort of controversial things, true, simple things. And I want to just make it cool to stand up and say men and women are different. We're having a moment right now. We're going totally viral because some girls wore our T-shirts to an Indiana Fever and Seattle Storm game, and they were abused in the audience.
1: Yeah.
2: And the T-shirt is just the simple way to say, I believe in reality and I stand with women and girls. You don't even have to open your mouth. But we're not a merch company. We're a real clothing company. I make amazing products. We make athletic gear. You don't have to buy from brands that don't support women. You can buy anything you can buy from Lulu or Nike, you can buy from us. And we put our money where our mouth is. We take real risks to stand with women. So
1: Jennifer, just to show this derangement and how insidious it is, you have a co-owner of the Seattle Storm cursing out two teenage girls because they were wearing your clothing. This is just unbelievable that it's even possible. And you're doing something that at several levels I have tremendous respect for. I'm a former school board member. I love education. I love seeing kids in school learning. I couldn't stand it when kids should have been in school.
2: Awful.
1: And 2 years, juniors and seniors were missing their proms. They were missing their extra and co-curricular activities. Athletes that maybe would get scholarships weren't able to have
2: That's
1: their
2: right.
1: best years. I mean, this should have been and maybe is criminal what was
2: it
1: done.
2: Is.
1: And you are directing a documentary. We're down to a minute, but give us your best minute, Jennifer.

0: per se, on the documentary that you're directing about the school closures due to COVID.
1: I made it with my filmmaking partner, Andrew James. It's called Generation COVID. We put a human face to these COVID restrictions with an emphasis on kids, the loss, the learning loss, the mental health impacts, the drugs, the suicides, the challenges to overcome it all, the losses to their families. And it'll be available streaming. I'm not going to say where yet this fall, but we do have a partner that's going to stream the film.
0: Jennifer, if you knew, we have about 30 seconds, if you knew what then, what you know now, would you have walked this labyrinth?
1: Yes.
0: That's an amazing comment you just made.
1: This is who I am.
0: Such an honor to present you, Jennifer. I've been really looking forward to this. Congratulations on all of your success twice.
1: Thank you. That was very kind. I appreciate that a lot.
0: You had to do it two times. All right, Jennifer, be well.
1: Thank you. Bye. Bye.
0: Imagine that. You take care. Imagine going through that. Courage comes to mind because, you know, the easiest thing is to go along and to get along. That's the easiest thing to do. There's no mistaking that. Wow. That was something else. We will be right back. Please don't go away, for this is The Guy Benson Show. Stay with us.
2: Filling in for Guy Benson, it's Harry Hurley.

0: every weekend. It's the Sunday Briefing. Senior White House correspondents Jackie Heinrich and Peter Ducey anchor from Washington, D.C.
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0: with Christine, Dylan, and Joelle. I'm Harry Hurley, filling in today for Guy. Honored to do so. Well, this is no surprise. We have often commented that just about every single decision that President Trump or the Trump administration makes, the Democrats have a Democrat judge lined up, ready to go to undo it. Keep in mind, President Trump can't even do renovations. Now, if anybody wants to split hairs, can we agree that President Trump builds great buildings? I worked for him. I can testify to the quality of the Four Diamond, four-star hotel that I had the privilege to run the hotel division for President Trump long ago. He knows how to build, and he knows how to do it the right way. They see a tremendous deficiency in the Kennedy Center, which, remember, was Kennedy Trump or Trump Kennedy, and a judge was standing by to take that off, chisel that off the building. And, oh, by the way, you can't close the building to do repairs. I mean, there's never been anything like this. This overreach is becoming dangerous. So I knew it, and I had predicted it and said it out loud, that there will be a Democrat judge standing by to block the Department of Justice and their demand for the New Jersey voter database list that New Jersey Governor Mikey Sherrill was purposefully withholding from the federal government, although they were directly asking for it for their own investigative purposes. U.S. District Judge appointed by Joe Biden, Zahid Qureshi, boom, 17-page opinion. Who knows? It might have been written before they even made the request to ask for the information. This got done so quickly. They get in court, not in days, not in weeks, not in months. They get in court within hours. So unless the Trump administration, and maybe they will, and perhaps maybe they should, because shouldn't we know? There may be more. There may be more than 6,600 people that are registered to vote. There may be more than 400 who have actually voted. The same people who don't want to turn over the information are the ones telling us there's nothing more to see here. So I would definitely appeal this. I don't know that they're going to. They're not appealing the birthright citizen case. So you never know. Sometimes there's just so much going on, you have to cut and run. But there you have it. I mean, that is a very, very quick reversal in favor of New Jersey and the governor of New Jersey that got it quicker than you can imagine. This is the Guy Benson Show.
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3: Fox News, I'm John Saucier. President Trump writing in a post on Truth Social. He may withdraw Acting Attorney General Todd Blanche's nomination until next year when Senators John Cornyn and Tom Tillis, who are blocking that confirmation vote, are out of office. Senator Cornyn telling reporters he wants the president's family excluded from a settlement with the IRS.
4: They weren't parties to the lawsuit, so they shouldn't be parties to the deal. And then the only other thing that we asked for is confirmation of what Blanche said to us, that the weaponization fund is dead.
3: The Democratic Socialists of America is growing in power as members look to unseat more moderate Democrats in upcoming primaries. Nebraska Republican Senator Deb Fischer thinks their popularity is temporary.
5: The more that Americans learn about what the so-called Democrat socialist is, they're going to reject that.
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23: With 6 months until voters pick their congressional representative, we've been tracking the national mood. And our Fox News poll finds a close race for the House. A year ago, Democrats were favored by 7 percentage points. Now, it's a 5-point edge within the margin of sampling error. If the election were today, 52% of voters say they'd back the Democratic candidate in their district, 47% the Republican. That difference comes from greater enthusiasm on the left. By an 8-point margin, more Democrats than Republicans say they feel extremely motivated to vote this year. It's important to remember, while a lead on the generic House ballot question reflects a national preference, House seats are decided district by district. So a party's advantage in the polls doesn't directly translate into winning seats, especially these days with so few competitive districts. I'm Dana Blanton. That's your Poll Parade.
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26: I'm Ashley DeVorkin with a Fox Celebrity Profile with Bear Grylls. 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
27: Well, I think on this season, we really push the boundaries. 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There are a zillion things, so that bucket list is long.
26: As for whether it's all adventure all the time for Bear, he admits sometimes he takes a break.
27: 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But at home, we're pretty mellow. Having said that, we do live off-grid. We do live on a little island in the UK, but I like that. It keeps our edge. But at the same time, I love getting back home, and I'm not like eating bugs and grubs. I love to cook a good big steak and a, you know, homemade cheesecake and get in a nice bath and have a cup of tea.
26: Ashley DeVorkin, Fox News.
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1: Thank you, Prevagen, and welcome back to The Guy Benson Show with Christine, Dylan, and Joelle. I'm Harry Hurley, filling in today for Guy Benson. On The Guy Benson Show Newsmaker Hotline is one of the best analysts in the country. He already knows how I feel about him. Julian Epstein served as chief counsel to the House Judiciary Committee and staff director to the House Oversight Committee for the Democrat Party back in the mid to late 90s through 2001. You can follow all things Julian Epstein at Julian Epstein, JulianEpstein, at Julian Epstein. Julian, you know it's always a pleasure to welcome you.
2: Harry, you're always so generous with your introductions. I'm grateful, and I always enjoy coming on with you.
1: Well, you're a good man. I saw you as recently as last night into this morning on the replay on the Fox News channel. And why I say the things I say, it's not just to be kind. It's not to blow smoke. It's because you earn those comments. You're objective. You don't shill for any one side. You tell it like it is. And we really need that because I think you'll agree this is a critical tipping point in American history. We have people now, you know, back in the time that you were in your chief counsel role and you were the director of the House Oversight Committee for the Democrat side, Democrats didn't even want to be called liberal. They would push back mightily at being called liberal. Now they breathe socialist like it's a compliment. It's a badge of honor. This DSA, they're crazy. They want to eliminate everything. They want a communist Congress to run the country. So I know this is something that you feel very strongly about. You've spoken about it. You've written about it. Your thoughts about this, I think it's a gift to Republicans, but it's still awful. The Democrat Socialists of America, and some of them are winning, as you know.
2: Harry, thanks again for having me on. I think it is a gift to Republicans because the position of DSA, which is being mainstreamed now into the Democratic Party, you know, people say 50% of Democrats are sympathetic to socialism. I don't think they can define what socialism is. But the Democratic Party is only about 25% of

0: the electorate. So when you say 50% of 25%, you're talking about a 12% of the electorate. And the ideas espoused by the DSA are nihilistic, anti-American, anti-freedom ideas that 80, 85% of the country rejects. So it is a gift for Republicans, but I think more importantly, it is a threat to the country because the Democratic Party right now is led by weak and cowardly politicians. Chuck Schumer, Hakeem Jeffries, Barack Obama, none of whom are standing up to any of this stuff.
1: Nope. They're afraid
0: as
1: to.
0: As this grows, yeah, they're afraid to. So as this grows, it becomes more accepted, and I think the party leadership is normalizing the black pilling of the American electorate, mostly because they're cowards and they're incompetent in terms of doing what Bill Clinton did in 1992, which is the sister soldier moment. But I think, you know, this is on the one hand, Harry, a story of incompetence and cowardice of the Democratic leadership. I think it is also the inevitable arc of leftism today. Politicians, by definition, have to sell voters something. And it used to be that the left and the right would sell voters on how to build for the future. And they had different visions on how to build for the future. The left was for pro-labor union. The left was for regulation where it was appropriate. The right was very sort of laissez-faire. And that has changed today. And a lot of this, I think, traces back to the social media era that we're living in. But it's changed. And the right is increasingly about the free market and freedom, and the left is increasingly about two things, the welfare state and big government on the one hand and identity grievance on the other hand. And the problem with those two ideas is that they never deliver satisfactory outcomes. So if you take, for example, what we've been doing in healthcare and education, we are spending more and more money on these things and we're getting worse results. So what does the left say? The left can't say these were bad ideas, our approaches were bad ideas on that. They have to say the reason that this failed was because we didn't do enough of it. The reason education systems are having such bad results is because we're not spending enough. Meanwhile, in New York, we've gone from about 20,000 per student per year to 40,000, and the scores keep going down. So the left has to sell this notion that we need more big government and more identity grievance, and it becomes a pyramid scheme. And eventually the whole thing collapses of its own weight. And that's why I think the DSA and this progressive movement has become a parasite that will eventually consume the corpus of the Democratic Party. It sows the seeds of its own destruction, and that's what I think we're watching right now.
1: Julian, what do you make of Senator John Fetterman? Because I like him. I didn't like him as a candidate, but I just like, and it might just be that I like what he's saying, but I think he's being honest about it because it's really of no use. He says he won't become a Republican. The Democrats hate him. You know they're going to run hard at him from the left, so I don't know why he won't consider becoming a Republican, but what do you think of Senator Fetterman?
0: Well, Harry, I experience a lot of what Fetterman experiences. I share, you know, some of his thoughts and ideas about the left. And what I get two responses, and I'm sure he gets two responses. One is that I'm a turncoat, and I've abandoned the party, and I'm disloyal, and therefore I'm disinvited to the cocktail party circuit, which I could care less about. But more importantly, I hear more from Democrats. I agree with you, and I just can't say that because if I say that, I am going to lose my job or lose my ability to advance inside the party. A lot of the anti-Semitism you're saying, people disagree with it, but they're scared to say it because of the mob culture in the online left. Will just definite you and demagogue you. And what Fetterman is doing is a profile in courage, which we see very few of. We see him standing up for what is right, what is demonstrably right, what is empirical, what is pro-American, pro-West, and being increasingly denounced for it by the hard left. The positions that he is uttering today would be considered probably to the left of where Bill Clinton was in the 1990s, and were many of the positions that Barack Obama adopted in the early 2000s, early to mid 2000s. So he hasn't, you know, shifted. What has shifted is that the Democratic Party, and there's a lot of research on this, Harry, the Democratic Party has shifted way, way left. Republican centrists haven't moved in the last couple of decades. It's just the Democratic Party in the era of social media, the sort of the grievance politics, the rage politics that has currency in a social media environment. That is the distortion that is occurring in American politics. It's very bad. And Fetterman is a profile in courage, whereas I think it's fair to say that Hakeem Jeffries, Chuck Schumer, Barack Obama, and the others are profiles in cowardice because they will not denounce things that they would have just a short time ago.
1: True.
0: The open and blatant anti-Semitism of the left right now that aligns itself philosophically with what is the most Nazi-like movement on the face of the earth, which is Iran and its surrogate armies like Hamas. They are explicitly Nazi, and that is who the left aligns themselves with philosophically today. And so I think the Democratic Party is not only killing itself, it's also in the process, it's aligning itself with outright bigotry. It's a shame for somebody who grew up like myself in a Democratic Party, seeing it slip into such decadence today.
1: The Guy Benson Show team went back to the archives. They went back to June. And in June, you, Julian Epstein, you were on Fox News at Night with Trace Gallagher, and you talked then about the Democratic Party losing its moral authority by aligning with extremists. You were reading my mind. My next comment question to you was going to be on this hideous platform of anti-Semitism that the Democrat Party has just gone all in for. It blows my mind, but it's where they are. Why has the normal wing, if you will, of the Democrat Party allowed such a small number of malcontents and counterculture radicals just take the party over? Why do they allow that?
0: I think some of it is that they're just old and they don't know how to deal with the rage that fills our social media environments and our online environments. And I think they have just been cowardly in taking on the issue and explaining that while everyone wants to see human rights for the Palestinian leadership is explicitly a bigoted Islamo-supremacist, ethno-supremacist, Nazi-like movement who is not interested in peace in the Middle East and is interested only in massacring as many Jewish civilians as they can, women and children. And they said that. You don't have to take my word for it. They say that. If you just pay attention to what they say it in their charter. They said it after October 7th. And a lot of this came from, you know, the Soviet Union originally was pro-Israel in the 1940s. And then when it figured out that, and Israel was leaning socialist when it was founded, when Israel decided it wanted to go the free market route of the West, and when the Soviets figured out that they wanted Arab oil, they switched and they started calling Israel a colonial settler state. And pretty soon the left-wing academia in the U.S. and the West followed. And this has been percolating since the 1950s and the 1960s. The PLO, as you know, Harry, was something that was engineered in large part by the Soviet Union as part of an anti-Western campaign with the libel, the slur, the slander on Israel that it was a colonial state. Well, Israel is being slandered and slurred today. What they are attempting to do is dismantle a subterranean genocide machine in Gaza with a 350 miles of underground military tunnels that are designed only to massacre, for the sole purpose of massacring Israeli civilians. No country in the world would let that infrastructure stand. And that's what Israel has been bombing. That's what Israel has been trying to uproot. It's an act of self-defense. And the Democratic Party used to be very able and willing to stand up and say, this is a fight not just for the West, not just for the United States interests, not just for Western interests, but it's a fight for basic decency and human rights, Israel being the only democracy, the only pluralist country in the Middle East, the only country that will respect the rights of religious minorities that live within its borders, the only country that recognizes gender rights, that recognizes LGBT rights. But the left, for inexplicable, for absurd reasons, wants to align itself with the most anti-progressive forces. And the reason they do that is because the left is interested in one thing, which is the deconstruction of the West and the deconstruction of American primacy. And American primacy is a force for good in the world, not a force for bad. And the left can't sort of countenance that. And so what they've done is they've engaged with a lot of help from places like Qatar, China, Russia, in a PSYOPs campaign, using universities, using social media to tell this blood libel that Israel is somehow the bad guys, and the Palestinian leadership, which is an eliminationist, which has an eliminationist ideology, is somehow the good guys. And they have created a complete inversion. And the Democratic leadership, starting again with the people I named, Barack Obama, Chuck Schumer, Hakeem Jeffries, and the others, are too scared to stand up and say the truth and create and give us the moral clarity that is needed. So these leaders, I think, will be remembered historically as very weak leaders that cowered in the face of bigoted mobs.
1: We are going to come right back with Julian Epstein to continue the discussion about the Democrat Party losing its moral authority by aligning with extremists right here on The Guy Benson Show.
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3: President Trump will not be signing a new law if it ever reaches his desk.
0: Tackling all facets of the White House beat, including the President of the United States' national and international moves.
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0: Welcome back to the Guy Benson Show with Christine Dillon and Joel. It's Harry Furley filling in today for Guy Benson. On the Guy Benson Show Newsmaker Hotline is Julian Epstein. He served as chief counsel to the House Judiciary Committee and staff director at the House Oversight Committee for the Democrats. Tremendous experience in the areas that we're talking about today on the Guy Benson Show. And right as we went to the break, we were talking about Julian's take on Democrats losing the moral authority because they have decided to align themselves with extremists. We continue our discussion with Julian Epstein. We've got enough time to go into this, and you did this for a living. You gave high-ranking Democrats your best counsel on matters that could either make or break their careers. What would you say to New York City Mayor Zohran Mamdani? Because this petition, as you know, last time I checked, within the last hour, it had over 16,000 signatures. So this isn't some, 10 people signed, some piece of paper. They don't want him at the 25th, I hate to say anniversary, but 25th year since the terrorist enemy hit us on September 11th, 2001. He insists that he's going to be there. People don't want him to be there that are close to the situation. What would you tell the mayor of New York City? What would be your best counsel?
1: I don't know that I could tell him, Harry, because I don't think he's in good faith. I think the mayor is a bigot.
0: Agreed.
1: I think he's in bad faith. I think he is attempting to foment pogroms.
0: And that's why he says he wants to arrest Benjamin Netanyahu, which he had to take that back because it was so absurd. You're on to something. But hypothetically, would you tell the guy, listen, you really don't even want to be there, and now you're only going because they're telling you not to go. I either don't think you should go, or I think you should go, and here's why. What would you tell him?
1: I would write a speech for him, and I would say, if you're going to go, find an opportunity to make a set of remarks where you say, you have learned in the last year that things may not be as simple as you pretended they were when you did a rap song honoring terrorists aligned with Hamas. And that, in fact, many Israelis, most Israelis want peace. We have to find a peace that is based on a two-state solution, so the Palestinians have sovereignty and the Israelis have sovereignty, that we have to live together, that we have to stop calling people names, that we have to stop demagoguing on this issue. And that Israel, in fact, has a right to exist. And the people, the Islamo-supremacists, the ethno-supremacists in the Islamist movement that were responsible for the attacks on 9/11 were wrong. And they were terrible people, and they should be condemned, and they have no place in the West.
0: Julian,
1: and
0: 30 seconds. I'm only jumping in.
1: Things that need to be said.
0: 30 seconds,
1: sure.
0: And we're on a hard break. Will the Democrats win the House majority in the midterm elections with some of these wild candidates?
1: Likely only because of the thermostatic nature of American elections, and particularly in the midterms, and because Trump and the Republicans are not making an effective contrast between the socialists and arguing that they have a much better way to do health care, housing, and all the other things that we're worried about through free market solutions, through competition, through deregulation, and through a host of creative ideas other than redistribution. Republicans are squandering that opportunity right now, so I think the Democrats will win the House.
0: Julian, great to be with you.
1: Harry, always good to be with you as well.
0: Take good care. We'll be right back. Don't go away. This is The Guy Benson Show.
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17: 1989. The Soviet Union leaves Afghanistan.
18: General Boris Grumov crossed the bridge over the Amu Darya River. This was the final act in the withdrawal of all Soviet armed forces and services from the Republic of Afghanistan.
19: The government has to show clearly it has abandoned the old Stalinist class struggle approach.
20: Banishment for life for Pete Rose from baseball is the sad end of a sorry episode.
21: I gambled on other sports other than baseball. I never gambled on baseball, but I think I'm being punished pretty severely.
22: So the Oakland A's take a
23: I'll tell you what, we're having an earthquake.
24: Jim Baker, once one of this nation's most powerful televangelists, now faces a lifetime in prison.
25: 300 East Berliners are climbing over the metal fence here towards the Berlin Wall.
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27: President Trump calls him a star on Lisa Brady, Fox News. But the president may still withdraw the nomination of Acting Attorney General Todd Blanche temporarily, suggesting in a post today he could leave him in the acting role until after to hold out Republican senators leave office in January. One of them, Senator Tom Tillis, telling reporters,
28: "And this is not about Blanche. Blanche is negotiating in good faith. We have somebody else in the way, and I don't believe it's the president, and hopefully we can resolve it."
27: They're looking for assurances that an IRS settlement granting immunity to the president and family members for past tax audits will not apply to future years. The other senator, John Cornyn of Texas, says they're not the only two with concerns. The White House says there are signs the president's policies are working after slower growth for the U.S. economy in the second quarter at 1.5%.
29: Slower GDP growth is attributed to an increase in imports, though U.S. consumer spending remained high, up to nearly 4% for the year. A White House spokesman attributes the import increase to a record number of capital goods shipped into the country, machinery and equipment, he says, that will fuel future growth.
27: Fox's Jared Halpern at the White House. Days after his 16-year-old son was sent to prison for life for a deadly shooting at his high school, a Georgia father is sentenced to 15 years in prison for giving him the gun.
30: This is not a happy day. This is a relief day, I would say.
27: Barrow County District Attorney Brad Smith and the judge focusing on the ongoing trauma for survivors and loved ones of the two students and two teachers who were killed.
30: We just hope that we've done honor to them. We've done honor to their loved ones in the work that we put forward. And that's all we could do.
27: Smith says Colin Gray failed to address his son's mental health issues. The defense argued the boy hid the depth of his involvement in an online community obsessed with mass shooters. 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
27: A federal fraud crackdown continues to expand, with U.S. attorneys in the Southeast announcing new cases.
32: First Assistant Attorney General for the National Fraud Enforcement Division, Colin McDonald, said since the 4th of July, U.S. attorneys across the Southeast have charged 12 people with defrauding taxpayers of $90 million, including four people charged with getting food stamp recipients to sell their benefits for cash.
0: The scheme caused nearly $20 million in fraudulent EBT transactions at a Quick Stop convenience store in Miami. Two of the co-conspirators are foreign nationals, and one even has a pending final order of removal.
32: He said their division has signed data sharing agreements with 10 states to streamline fraud detection and investigations. Jessica Rosenthal, Fox News.
27: A third Democrat drops out of the race for governor in Wisconsin less than 2 weeks before the August 11th primary. Former Lieutenant Governor Mandela Barnes posting, "It's become very clear who our nominee is going to be." An apparent reference to a new Marquette Law School poll that shows a widening lead for Democratic Socialist candidate Francesca Hong. About a third remain undecided, though. Elon Musk is putting more money into Republican politics by launching his super PAC again.
1: The same political organization he formed with more than $250 million used on behalf of President Trump's 2024 campaign will now work to elect or re-elect Republicans in the upcoming midterm elections. It's called America PAC, and it tells Fox News it will focus its funds and its efforts on ground game politics such as door knocking and digital advertising aimed at getting voters to polls in a non-presidential year. The PAC won't reveal how much money it plans to spend. Republicans are aiming to retain their control of Congress. Eben Brown, Fox News.
27: The Dow bouncing back over 52K, up 613 points. The NASDAQ up 679, back over 25K. I'm Lisa Brady, Fox News.
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1: Welcome to the Guy Benson Show with Team Christine. Christine, Dylan, Joelle. I'm Harry Hurley, filling in today for Guy Benson. On a busy news day, joining us on the Guy Benson Show Newsmaker Hotline is one of the greats, Joe Concha, Fox News contributor, columnist for the Washington Examiner, and author of The Greatest Comeback Ever, Inside Trump's Big, Beautiful Campaign. Joe, welcome.
2: Happy Thursday, my friend. How are you?
1: I am well, sir. And, oh, do we have a lot to talk about. Maybe what we'll do is we'll enjoy some audio together and have you do your crackerjack analysis that you're so good at. Joel, if you would, set us up for this discussion. First, we're going to play two cuts. Cut 11, CNN's Abby Phillip is basically arguing with Lydia Moynihan, and all the evidence is right here.
3: Can you be a little bit more specific about what you think Fauci did and said that was so wrong that based on what we knew at the time, that you should hold him accountable for every bad thing that happened during COVID as a result of the virus and lockdown?
4: So the diaries are quite illuminating because he was writing one thing at the same time that he was saying something very different publicly.
3: About?
4: He was extremely dismissive, for instance, of the origins of COVID. At the same time that he was saying, oh, I don't think this is from the wet market.
1: And that's just one example. Abby Phillip doubling down for her brethren in the legacy Democrat media, also saying in this interview that there's no proof Fauci made any mistake or did anything basically that was so wrong. Joe, take it away.
2: Oh, I'll take it away. I mean, this is the biggest scandal of the 21st century, bar none. I'm not a hyperbole guy, Harry. You know me, right? I don't say things to go viral and to do all these things to draw attention to myself. I am telling you, and I think a lot of people would agree with me, that Anthony Fauci and his testimony or lack thereof 111 times evoking the Fifth Amendment was just so telling of what we know as far as my kids. I'll put it this way. It's personal for me. My son was 4. My daughter was 6. And they were left out of school here in New Jersey for almost 2 years. Mm-hmm. They were on their iPads learning that way. We had to hire tutors and all that because they were so far behind with everything. Because Anthony Fauci, per his own diary, said that this was not a threat to young children. He said this. He wrote this in his own diary and then did the opposite because, wow, he really loved the media attention. He loved going on MSNBC and on CNN and glazed by the New York Times and the Washington Post. Literally wrote about it like, wow, I can't believe all the media attention that I'm getting.
1: Yeah. Hey, Joe, how about Julia Roberts? If we're to believe Anthony Fauci, he wrote in his diary, "Dear Diary, it's me. I love myself." And Julia Roberts told me that when she sees me, her throat gets dry. This guy's pretty sick, Joe.
2: Yeah, he is. And the fact that Hollywood and, again, Jake Tapper, Dana Bash, Ari Melber, all these people on these cable news networks that claim to be, oh, wow, they're objective. They're here to speak truth to power without fear or favor to party. And then you hear and you read what Fauci wrote in his diary. And then, obviously, with Julia Roberts, again, this guy couldn't be any more in love with himself. And I would hope, forget the Biden pardon, right? Forget that whole thing. He should go to jail. And I don't talk that way in terms of like, we got to send people to jail. But for once, I want accountability for what this guy did to my kids. It's a whole bowl of wrong. Anyway, play the Julia Roberts clip.
1: Well, we don't have the Julia Roberts clip. But that was the, I paraphrased it, but that is what he said about what Julia Roberts said. So I refer to it. We are visiting with Joe Concha, Fox News contributor, on the Guy Benson Show Newsmaker Hotline. In terms of Fauci making an opening statement, do you agree with me, Joe, that once he made an opening statement, at that point in time, he can no longer exercise his Fifth Amendment privilege. I think he has a very big problem here. And as you know, Senator Rand Paul's committee, Homeland Security and Government Affairs, next week, they believe they have the votes to hold him in contempt, to make a criminal referral to the Attorney General, to the Department of Justice. What do you think about, I know we're not lawyers and we're not playing one today on radio, but he did speak. He did actually attack the chairman with his speech. But then when it came time to answering even what color his tie was, what color is the carpet in front of you? I mean, innocuous questions. I think he's going to have a problem. Smart people ask those questions for a reason, because there's no risk there. So what are your thoughts that he forfeited his Fifth Amendment privilege at two levels? One, because he has a preemptive almost 10-year pardon on anything. And also because he spoke at that hearing before then saying he won't speak.
2: Harry, I mean, boy, what can you really say? He tried to use the Fifth Amendment as a sword and a shield. So to that point that you're making, he makes an opening statement, said that Rand Paul had slandered him, right? And then when Rand Paul asked, well, how did I slander you? Well, I'm going to plead the Fifth Amendment. I will not speak about this. He made the statement. Once you make the statement, right? And again, my daughter is 12 years old. She wants to be a lawyer. And her favorite movie, believe it or not, at 12 years old, is A Few Good Men, which I think is, you know, top five all time.
1: I love it.
2: Oh, the best, right? Jack Nicholson, Tom Cruise, Demi Moore.
1: Yeah. Kevin Bacon.
2: Bacon was very good in that, actually.
1: He was.
2: Jack Ross. That's right. So we watched it last night. And, you know, she obviously wants to be in the legal profession. And I explained to her the Fauci situation, right? Where, again, wait a minute, you made a statement saying you're being slandered. And then when you were asked about being slandered, you hid behind the Fifth Amendment. I go, that's a whole ball of wrong. And she, at 12 years old, sixth grade, completely and totally understood that. So yeah, this isn't a complicated legal argument. In the end, I would hope for once, Harry, I mean, we talk about this all the time. Like, James Comey should go to jail, right? And yes. Brennan should go to jail. And yes. All these people that were in government that obviously committed crimes should go to jail. And they never do, because there's never any accountability, ever. Like, we always see this, we hear the hearings, and we say this person did something very, very wrong. Anthony Fauci should go to jail. And unless I see it happen, then it's just going to be one big show. It's like Seinfeld, a show about nothing. All talk, no action. Let me see something for once, because this guy ruined my kids' future back when they were 4 and 6 years old. And thank God they've recovered since. But still, he lied. He said it in his diary. He needs to go to jail. And if we don't see that happen, then, well, I have no faith in anything. I'm sorry, Harry.
1: Joe Concha bringing it on the Guy Benson Show.
2: You're right.
1: Now, I'm rooting for that future attorney in your household. She's going to be a great one. I know it. So you know from all the interviews you do on the Fox News Channel when you talk about on this issue, and you monitor like from CNN to all the networks, you know, that run cover for the Democrats. So in the Fauci run up to his testimony, which turned out to be, as you mentioned, 111. I take the Fifth. They covered it 0 seconds. One of the networks, I think it was CBS, covered it for like 24 seconds.
2: Right.
1: So they cover for him to this day. Here's further evidence of that, Joe. Take a listen. This is the CBS medical contributor covering for Fauci.
2: I saw this, but
1: it's terrible.
2: Please.
1: It's Joelle, great. Cut 12.
5: So I want to say I've actually read all of the pages of the diary.
6: Okay.
5: There's two releases, 1,100 and then some almost 500.
6: Right.
5: Most of his comments are actually about the pressure it was creating and the harassment and death threats and what that led to in terms of security. So that's actually most of his comments about the fame. Who here has not taken a selfie with a celebrity who's been here in the studio?
1: Okay. Oh. So there you have it, Joe. Please tell us.
2: I know somebody who's never taken a selfie with somebody who is on the air with me, right? Or you, Harry, for
1: that matter.
2: Because
1: you're professional.
2: Right. At Fox, I don't do these things. I did it twice, all right? I'll share. At the RNC, yes, I took a selfie with Hulk Hogan, right? The late Hulk Hogan. And because
6: my kid and I watched Rocky III the night before, and I thought it'd be a cool thing because he's Thunderlips. All right. And then I took one also with the guy who played Reagan. Who was that again? Let's see. Dennis Quaid.
1: Dennis Quaid.
6: Yeah. So I took two with them. That was it. That was at the RNC. It was because I saw their movies. But would I ever, ever at Fox take a selfie with somebody? No, of course not. Because people don't do those things unless you're a narcissist.
1: Yeah, they do it. And
6: Fauci did it all the time. He loved being on with Julie Roberts. He loved talking with George Clooney. He loved the attention that he got. And again, this guy was supposed to be saving lives. He did anything but. And unless he goes to jail, then I'm sorry. Then we have a big, big problem in this country because he inflicted pain on this country, knowingly lied about it. Oh, by the way, never believe, by the way, that that virus came from a Wuhan lab that studies coronaviruses. John Stewart said it best, Harry. He said it best. He said, you know what? If you had an outbreak of chocolate in Hershey, Pennsylvania, where's the first place you look? You look at the friggin' chocolate factory. Right. And the same thing went on with Wuhan. But instead, what we had was, oh, it came from a wet market and a bat, I guess, got together with some sort of cocoa bean shovel. And boom, here we have coronavirus because he pushed gain of function research. That's right. And that's all.
1: Yeah, that's it. Joe, I was going to say, let's play detective. He had to go with the bat wet market theory publicly, even though privately in his diary, he does leave open the lab theory. But never publicly. He made everybody a kook. And as you know, Bobby Kennedy lost his social media platforms and everything because he said that he didn't believe the wet market, that he felt that it happened at that Wuhan Institute of Virology. And that got you deplatformed. It was just insidious. It was sick what they did. And Fauci, with his dinners with Jake Tapper, calling it, quote, a friendship building. Tapper said he told Fauci, quote, he wanted to make sure the interview didn't cause any problems. You had the media still, even after yesterday, and the Democrats on that committee, Joe Concha, say that Fauci is a hero. This is grotesque.
6: There's no other way to put it, Harry. And again, the fact that he pleaded the fifth 111 times, you know how bad that looks? I mean, it looks horrible. Like, okay, because there are videos out there, and I'm sure that you could play it. At some point during the show where he said, I'd be happy to testify to Congress under oath about anything they want me to ask. Oh, but no, he's not going to do that anymore. So
1: yeah, they took him up on it, Joe. And then when they did, he didn't answer any questions 111 times. We're going to continue with Joe Concha, Fox News contributor, after this brief timeout. This is The Guy Benson Show.
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0: 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Senior White House correspondents Jackie Heinrich and Peter Ducey anchor from Washington, D.C.
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0: and what should we do? Instead, they want to be his best friend, and that's a whole bowl of wrong, Harry.
1: Absolutely. You are listening to the great Joe Concha, Fox News contributor. We've got to talk socialists in the 3 minutes that we have, Joe, because they will, as you have said on the news channel, on the Fox News channel, and in your columns in the Washington Examiner, they will make the United States unrecognizable. Tell us your thoughts.
0: Well, in the end, I think, Harry, that what we have going on here is that the DSA is now brazen at this point. They believe that the Senate should be abolished. The U.S. presidency should be abolished. They believe that prisons should be abolished. They think that ICE should be abolished, and that every citizen that is in this country illegally, right, so therefore they're not citizens, should be obviously given citizenship.
1: And that's a whole Supreme Court gone. All they want is the communist Congress that they want.
0: Yeah.
1: That's what they want.
0: That's it. Oh, by the way, expand the Supreme Court where it looks like the New York Yankees roster, right? Like 24 deep. Okay. So we have 15 liberals and only six conservatives. Again, and the media, you would think, would scrutinize this stuff. No, they won't, because they are in favor of everything these guys are saying. Now, in the end, Michigan is the big, big play here, Harry, because if El Saeed, the fake doctor who says that he's saved more lives than any doctor around, which, as again, my wife is an ER doctor, boy, that pisses me off to no end, that this guy doesn't even have a medical license and says that he saves lives, despite the fact he's not a doctor, right? If he wins there as a Democrat socialist in a purple state that Donald Trump has won twice, then AOC is your nominee. And if AOC is your nominee, then can she win in Pennsylvania or Wisconsin, Michigan, Georgia, North Carolina, Nevada, Arizona? If she could win in those states, okay, great. I don't think that happens. I think in the end, Marco Rubio or J.D. Vance or both will defeat an AOC by, I don't know, a Reagan kind of landslide, 49 states. That's what you hope that happens if you're a Republican at this point.
1: Final 45 seconds with your mouth to God's ears. Joe Concha, Senator Tuberville, who I know you know and know of, Tommy Tuberville, is going to be the governor. And he has said that Alabama could pursue a case against Fauci. You know, this, as you know, this pardon is at the federal level.
0: Right.
1: Fauci's wide open at the state level.
0: That's right.
1: 30 seconds, closing comment.
0: Oh, well, you know, go Tommy Tuberville, right? I mean, we rooted for you back in the SEC, and now here you are. So in the end, in 30 seconds, yes, I think that even if you're a Democrat, like, how are you actually going to support an Anthony Fauci, what he did to your children, what he did as far as what he wrote in his diary, which was one thing, and the way he governed, so to speak, which was another? I would hope that he goes to jail. But again, I don't have a lot of faith in that, Harry, because we've never seen it happen before as far as accountability among people that commit crimes. And Anthony Fauci absolutely is guilty of a crime. The question is, will somebody step up and finally enforce that? We'll see.
1: Right, because Democrats will put Republicans in jail.
0: Exactly.
1: No question about it. Several examples in the first Trump administration. Mm-hmm. Joe, I always enjoy our time together. Be well, my friend.
0: Harry, great job. Thank
1: you. Take care.
0: You
1: do a great job. We'll be back with more. This is the Guy Benson Show.
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6: Fox News. I'm Carmen Roberts. Spanish authorities say at least 9 people have died trying to cross the border from Morocco and reach the territory of Ceuta.
7: The head of Ceuta's regional government said today's surge came after more than 1,500 migrants arrived over the past week. Ceuta authorities previously blamed the surge on a Spanish Supreme Court decision that guarantees due process for illegal migrants arriving by sea.
6: Fox's Nate Foy.

0: Senate Minority Leader Chuck Schumer wants to create an agency to investigate possible corruption in the Trump administration.
1: The presidency is supposed to be a public trust. Trump has turned it into the single most profitable scam of his entire life.
0: The White House denies the president is profiting from his office. The bill has little chance of passing in the GOP-led chamber. 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
2: 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The death of John Belushi.
16: Our paramedics responded to a home in the Hollywood Hills. After a short time, had to pronounce the victim dead.
17: I came because I believe that the nuclear arms race has got to end for the sake of the world.
18: To be a part of the group of people that are supportive of what we are about, namely stopping the nuclear arms race.
19: Count number one, not guilty by reason of insanity. A look of wonder came to the faces of John Hinckley's parents. That's the count. Charging him with attempting to kill the President of the United States.
20: At the conclusion of tonight's game between the Giants and the Packers, all NFL training facilities will be struck.
21: I'm just very happy the patient is doing as well as he's doing right now.
22: 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It was not an accidental thing. It was not a product defect. It was willful and wanton. Deadly.
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24: Players who own a PlayStation 4 won't be able to enjoy the next Call of Duty game. Developer Activision confirming in a post on X, the next installment in the popular shooter franchise will not be developed for the previous generation console. This will be the first game in the franchise not supported by the PS4 since 2013's Call of Duty Ghosts. It comes as several developers, including Sony, have also begun winding down their support for the console. Roblox revealing a new program for creators. The online game creation platform describing the upcoming Roblox Reality as a hybrid architecture system designed to help develop photorealistic visuals. Roblox says the upscaler integrates their existing cloud system and game engine with AI-supported video world models, allowing for more enhanced graphics and detailed textures. An early version of Roblox Reality is set to be released later this year or in early 2027. Brian Holkren, Fox News.
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25: Mahalia Jackson, who died in 1972, is widely regarded as the first queen of gospel music. Although she was a heralded and much-loved performer, she lived a double life in racially divided America.
26: When I'm on the stage and on television and working with white people, they just hug me and love me and say I'm so wonderful and I'm so great. And then when I'm walking down the street like an ordinary citizen, they don't recognize me, and when I go into the department store in the South, I can't get a sandwich, I can't get a bottle of pop, I got to stand, I can't even get a cab, and I'm just the Mahalia Jackson that they got through saying how wonderful I am. I don't understand this. What makes people act like that?
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0: Saving you money, I'm Hillary Barsky. Many Americans are facing mounting financial pressures, but by making small changes to everyday habits can make a major impact on long-term wealth. Last year, nearly three-quarters of Americans failed to meet their savings and spending goals, according to a Vanguard consumer survey. Many people, especially those in their 30s and 40s, are falling into costly traps, including failing to boost emergency savings, delaying investing, and taking on too much debt. Financial experts say it's important to prioritize retirement savings. Missing out on employer matches or delaying contributions can have a long-term impact. Also, don't take on financial debt, which chips away at your ability to build real wealth. And it's critical to save for an emergency fund and start to plan for your child's education early. College costs continue to rise, and many families underestimate the importance that the earlier you start to save, the less difficult it becomes in later years. Saving you money, Hillary Barsky, Fox News.
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1: Welcome back to the Guy Benson Show with Christine Dillon and Joelle. I'm Harry Hurley, filling in today for Guy Benson. Earlier in the program, we spoke with Jennifer Say, the founder of the startup sportswear brand XXXY Athletics. Here's a part of our interview. I am sure that was a very unpleasant thing, Anthony Fauci being back in the public eye in all of his self-absorbed, self-indulgent glory.
2: It's hard to watch. You know, I'll admit, at first when the diaries dropped, I wanted to just not read it. It's too hard to revisit it. I lost so much. So many families lost so much. And for those of us who saw it right away, that he was this egomaniacal, narcissistic man on a power trip, essentially, just eating it all up. And we were vilified for that, for saying it, for, you know, suggesting that maybe the schools needed to open and that children were being harmed. We were called every name you could be called, murderers, racists, all of the things. Our reputations were destroyed. I was chased down the street in my own town in San Francisco, called a murderer and a racist.
1: Unbelievable.
2: I've lost.
1: Disgusting.
2: Almost every friend I had. And here's the thing that is really upsetting, because I did start to dive into the diaries. And I tell you, I couldn't stop crying, because it just brings it all back and it brings back all the loss. Yes, I have moved on. And yes, I've built a terrific life for myself. But once you're canceled, and you know what? The people that say that's not a thing, I'm here to tell you it's a thing. Once you are canceled, you do not get uncanceled, even if you were proven totally correct. And that's what's so hard about watching it. But here's what I hope. What has become completely clear is that Fauci, he wasn't, I mean, the 1,100 pages in the diaries, there's nothing about science. It's about, you know, the celebrities he met and the influence he has and with governors and mayors and getting them to close.
1: I'm the most famous person in the country. Julia Roberts.
2: Yes.
1: And her dry throat when she sees Anthony Fauci. It's disgusting.
2: It's clear to everyone now.
1: Yes. And it is grotesque. Yeah. How about this?
2: Can I say one thing?
1: Go ahead.
2: It's not clear to everyone. I should take that back.
1: Yeah. But it's getting clearer.
2: What I hope, because clearly what he cares about is his reputation, his burnished carefully. I hope it's just destroyed and he goes down in absolute disgrace.
1: I think it is. And I think Dr. Redfield coming out yesterday and saying that Fauci should have apologized. Redfield, I give him credit. He admitted he was wrong. He's been a man about it. And another thing that I think, Jennifer, is completely, I guess, ironic, but grotesque, is he kept saying, you know, follow the science. We follow the science. I am science. Ugh. All this crazy talk. But really, the science was kids should have been in school.
2: Well, of
1: that,
2: course.
1: That was the science.
2: Well, and that was clear. And even to a know-nothing like me, I'm not a doctor, which of course, are you a scientist? Are you a doctor?
1: Yeah.
2: No, but I know. I know they're lying about the fatality rate. I know they're lying about, you know, lockdown stopping spread. I know they're lying about all of this stuff, and they're censoring us and they're vilifying us. I know, because I'm reading all the stuff, and I don't need to be a doctor. I can read the medical papers too, and none of this makes sense. And by the way, Europe opened their schools in May of 2020, and it was fine. For all his, like, I'm the science, in those 1,100 pages, there's no discussion of the science. It's all about his fame. That's all it's about. It's about his fame and his power and his influence. He's so taken with himself. And that's why all I care about is that is taken from him.
1: Well, it is going, to be. But I'll tell you what, how about that man with a $400,000+ a year pension for the rest of his life?
2: That is just...
1: Yeah, they should. They should. Well, we can tell you this, and I think you already know it. Senator Rand Paul said his panel, the House Security, Homeland Security, rather, Senate Homeland Security and Government Affairs Committee, will vote next week to hold Fauci in contempt. That was part of our interview with Jennifer Say, the founder of the startup sportswear brand XXXY Athletics. For the full interview, go to GuyBensonShow.com. Coming up next, it's the home stretch, a new TSA piece of advice, and Dulles is getting a massive facelift. And we'll do that with Dillon and Joelle right here on The Guy Benson Show.
0: In the swamp, not of the swamp. Guy Benson.

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2: Welcome to the Guy Benson Show with Team Christine. That's Christine, Dylan, and Joelle. I'm Harry Hurley filling in today for Guy Benson and today's panel, Dylan, Joelle, and yours truly. Dylan, I would like you to start this sort of two-part piece here on TSA, Dulles, the whole deal, your thoughts.
3: Yeah, so kind of kick it off, there's a funny thing that I just saw on social media today. The TSA remarked, it's National Hammock Day for those of you who who celebrate. It's National Hammock Day, but the TSA actually responded to a post for the day saying, nobody said you couldn't bring a hammock to the airport, is what they added. They also said, to reduce tension or to avoid having a falling out with the airport, check with them about where you can and can't hang your napping apparatus, which I just thought was funny. Obviously, a bit tongue-in-cheek by the TSA. But, you know, I kind of got me thinking about potential improvements to be made to airports. I do think there needs to be upgrades across the board in most airports for people, especially people who have extremely long layovers and end up having to sleep in the airport. I think a lot of improvements could be made. But again, newsy hook here, Trump yesterday announced that he basically unveiled a $22 billion project to completely revamp Dulles, which is my home airport. I live here in D.C. probably about 12 minutes away from Dulles. Like, we can see planes taking off and landing right outside our apartment window. But it is well needed, Harry. I don't know if have you flown through Dulles recently or ever?
2: Never have flown, have gone by it many times.
3: It's a huge airport. It's very, very big. I think there's 5 terminals in Dulles, and obviously it's a huge, like, regional hub. A lot of people going west of here or south of here fly in and out of Dulles. I mean, anytime I travel, I fly out of Dulles. But they have these things at Dulles, which has been a personal pet peeve of mine for a long time. They're called the People Movers.
2: Oh, yeah.
3: They, for whatever reason, the airport in our nation, the largest airport in our nation's capital in the year 2026, does not have some sort of rail transportation, like, in between the 5 different terminals
2: that we have here.
3: I have no idea. I have no idea how it has taken this long. And there's this thing they dress them up with fancy names and call it the mobile lounge. But it's essentially just a giant bus that drives you around, and they drive you in the middle of the tarmac to get to different parts of the airport. They leave every 10 minutes. So if you're in a rush to get to a different gate, good luck. You're not going to get there. And they pack people in like sardines, and it is like the worst. It's the worst, like, public amenity I've experienced in an airport in the country. Like, I hate the mobile lounges, and Trump announced that they're doing an actual rail option and a walking tunnel. So if you want to walk, which you currently can't, you're tied down to the mobile lounges as of currently, or as of the president. But I mean, I welcome these changes.
2: Oh my gosh, it's an overused phrase, but it's a game changer.
3: It is.
2: It's from a modernization standpoint, it brings Dulles into this, you know, into this century properly.
3: Yeah.
2: Joelle, by the way, I do want to comment. I've never flown Dulles because anytime we go to Northern Virginia or to Washington, D.C., we drive. And it's not a bad drive. Yeah. I don't mind it at all.
3: No.
2: I'm maybe a half a tank away from Washington, D.C. There's just reason.
3: It's pretty close.
2: Yeah, to fly. When you think about how long it takes and flying is not as dependable as it used to be. If your flight, you have to get there a certain amount of time in advance. If your flight is late or doesn't take off, I mean, driving is a superior option for me.
3: Yeah, for sure.
2: Joelle. I mean, I definitely think it's a welcome change. However, and this may be a bit of an overreach, gentlemen, if Trump can make this change, I'll be a very happy man. The price of airport food. All right, here's what I think. Overly expensive, even airport beer options. I'm not much of a drinker, but I remember when I was flying out of Newark last November, I coasted through because I had some free time. I thought, maybe if I could get a mimosa, I'll kill some time. I kid you not, guys. I think the cost of just a glass of beer was about $18 to $20. And I thought, my God, it's so expensive. And the airport food can range from upwards of, like, if you're going to higher end restaurants in the airport, like $60, $70, $80, even $90. I'm thinking it's just airport food. Like, how did it get this costly?
4: It is, well, because life is just broken right now. Everything is like that. I'm going to put something out that I believe both Dylan and Joel are going to find a bit incredible to believe, but it's true. I like to fly out of Atlantic City International Airport. It's very convenient. They do a nice job. And this is hard to believe. I usually fly in the morning, so I don't have them. But if I fly in the afternoon or the evening even, they have some of the finest chicken tenders. I mean, they are lightly, yes, lightly battered. They're not like this typical variety that you think about that maybe somebody threw in a microwave or put them frozen, put them in the oven, you know, for 15 minutes or less. They are delicious. And when I wrote an article about the best chicken tenders in the southern portion of the state of New Jersey, I included the chicken tenders from Atlantic City International Airport. I mean, along with some of the finest restaurants in the country, because we have incredible dining in the southern portion of New Jersey with the casinos and even the non-casino restaurants that are absolutely world-class. Would you ever believe that I could say that? I know it sounds bizarre, but chicken tenders at a local airport that are gourmet quality.
2: You had me at chicken tenders, Harry.
4: I know.
2: Oh, man.
4: Delicious. And my grandson is a connoisseur of chicken tenders, and he swears by them. My daughter is an absolute foodie. She knows how tremendous they are, Kristen. So, yeah, you never know. You know, you hear Joe Concha all the time on Fox News Channel and Fox News Radio, on the Guy Benson Show, for example, talking about gas station sushi. But this is airport chicken tenders that are notable.
2: Well,
4: go ahead.
2: I mean, I think anyone in the right mind would prefer, you know, chicken tenders at an airport versus gas station sushi. That's just rolling the dice right there.
4: I agree. But I don't think people would think that you would get gourmet caliber. Although I will say, depending on the airport, Orlando International Airport, a lot of good dining.
2: Yes.
4: And keep in mind, I forget what they call it, but Mayor Buddy Dyer, what's it like, Marty or something like that? They have tremendous transportation when you exit your gate. And I make it that I don't go to baggage claim. I have a good suitcase that I can bring on the plane that holds everything I need, even for a week or longer. I don't like checking my bag in. I don't know about you guys. That's not a pet peeve with me. It's almost a non-starter. I don't want to check the bag in. I want the bag with me. Then I can get off the plane, grab an Uber, and boom, you're gone. When you wait for that horn to go off, that bell or whatever it is,
2: yep.
4: And then finally, how does it go? And then finally you can get your bag, and there's that whole, you know, rush for the bags. Nope. Do you guys carry your bag on, or do you check the bag in?
3: Well, I would say it kind of depends for me. I mean, I got to sort of disagree with you a little bit, Harry. Especially if we're making a connection somewhere, if we get offered to gate check our carry-ons, I will jump on that like 1,000 times out of 10, because I would much rather wait a couple minutes at the baggage claim area rather than hauling a... Usually, I am a very efficient packer. I will stuff like a week's worth of stuff into a carry-on bag. But like, I would much rather wait at the baggage claim for a couple of minutes instead and not have to haul that around.
4: Not me. Not me. I'll tell you why. All right, I'm going to double down now on that. Here's my deal. It's with me. I don't have to worry if it's going to make it to the next connection.
3: That's fair.
4: And actually get to you and to where you're going. And then it's a day or two before you get your bag, if you're lucky. And here's the other thing. If you get it, and they're not that crazy expensive. You can get them when they're on sale. I got a bag. I still can't believe the price I got it for. I can push the bag with one finger. It has four wheels. It is so balanced that I can actually push it and send it ahead, and it will stay straight and drive itself. I got the same suitcase pretty much that pilots and the airline attendants use, and it holds easy a week so that you don't have to worry about not having enough stuff with you, and then you know that you have your bag. Everywhere that you are, it's with you. Joel, are you a check-in guy or a carry-on guy?
5: Carry-on 100%. And here's why. I always have this fear in the back of my mind that, you know, God forbid I had to check in my bag and it gets lost into the abyss of other bags that were checked in. I'd rather have it with me, carry it at all times so that it's just peace of mind for me.
4: This isn't the reason, but it did happen to me, and it's not like it's happened a million times. Only one time when I've checked my bag did my bag not make it. And we were going from Atlantic City International Airport to Orlando International Airport, and my bag made it to Orlando International Airport. This was like they had to investigate, and they have cameras and everything. Surprise, surprise. They saw my bag. It made it to Florida, but my bag did not make it to baggage claim. I had to leave without my bag, not knowing if I was ever going to see it again. And I wound up getting it, I think, a little bit before 12 midnight on the same day. But then I thought, after that, you know what? I'm not checking in anymore.
3: I get that fear, but like now on my like our very own Guy Benson, I am a United flyer. I usually fly United, especially
5: because
3: that's kind of the home base for United here in the region is Dulles. But you can track your bags in the app now. So I can see if the bag has made it to each place. I can see exactly where it's at. So I won't be swayed. I'm a checker all the way, but I definitely get your reasoning. It's a very well-found fear of losing your bags. It is
4: a worthy, friendly split decision. And that closes out this fun edition of the Home Stretch with Dylan and with Joel. And that closes out the program. I want to thank Guy. I want to thank Christine, Dylan, and Joel. It's been great to be with you. It's always an honor to fill in. And to the great listeners of The Guy Benson Show, thanks for being with us. This is The Guy Benson Show.
5: You had me at chicken tenders here.
4: I know.
5: Oh, man.
4: Delicious.
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17: He could pull the nomination. I'm Lisa LaSera, Fox News. A Senate vote on President Trump's nominee for attorney general has been put off after it hit a roadblock from Republicans.
18: President Trump says he has no objection to temporarily withdrawing acting attorney general Todd Blanche's nomination and renominating him next year. A vote in the Senate Judiciary Committee was postponed after Republican Senators John Cornyn and Tom Tillis demanded more information from the Justice Department about ending a weaponization fund and other elements of a settlement between the president and the IRS. Tillis is not running for re-election, and Cornyn lost a primary to a challenger endorsed by President Trump. Responding to the president's social media post, Cornyn says President Trump is mistaken if he believes concerns are limited to just the two Republican senators.
17: Fox's Jared Halpern at the White House. 15 years in prison for the Georgia man who gave his son the gun used in a deadly 2024 school shooting. Colin Gray's sentencing comes a day after his son Colt was sentenced to life in prison without the possibility of parole in the shooting at Appalachia High School. It killed two students and two teachers.
19: The loss here is profound. But I still have to distinguish your acts from the malignant heart in the acts that Colt Gray committed upon the Appalachian School.
17: Judge Nicholas Prim. Colin Gray is one of only a handful of parents in the U.S. to be criminally charged after their children were accused in shootings. Spain will deploy its military to restore order at its border with Morocco and Ceuta. After thousands of migrants streamed into the territory, at least nine people have died. Wall Street: Microsoft's best day since 2008 leads U.S. stocks as AI stocks regain some of their recent sharp losses. The Dow gained 614. 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
17: A Connecticut stepmother has said no to a plea deal in the kidnapping case against her.
31: Attorneys for Kimberly Sullivan say she has declined Connecticut's offer to plead guilty to charges including first-degree kidnapping in exchange for a 30-year sentence that would be suspended after 10 years. Sullivan is accused of holding her stepson captive in an 8-by-9-foot room for 2 decades. In February 2025, she called 911 to report a fire, telling firefighters her stepson was inside the home. They rescued the man, who was in his early 30s, with first responders saying he was emaciated and weighed just 68 pounds. He told them a lock was always kept on his room's door and that he started the fire to gain his freedom. Sullivan has pleaded not guilty to the charges and is due in court again in September. Tanya J. Powers, Fox News.
17: The Federal Aviation Administration unveils its plan to change planes over to using unleaded fuel.
32: The changeover is a requirement of the FAA Reauthorization Act, passed by Congress 2 years ago, to switch to unleaded aviation fuel by 2030. The plan plays out in stages, which will include testing, approval, and ultimately the nationally adopted switch to the new fuel. The plan allows for leaded fuel to continue to be available until the unleaded replacement is easy for local airfields to get and use. FAA Administrator Brian Bedford called the change a positive move for general aviation that will involve cooperation from aircraft companies, fuel suppliers, and airport staff to integrate. Grinnell Scott, Fox News.
17: Federal regulators clearing the way for robo-taxis to operate without steering wheels and eventually even brake pedals. Amazon's fully automated Zoox vehicles have gotten approval to begin charging customers for the new vehicles that feature inward-facing seats once they get state and local approval. Zoox has already been offering free rides in Las Vegas and San Francisco since last fall. I'm Lisa Lucera. This is Fox News.
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0: are? Will Kane Country. Vince August sitting in for him, as Will Kane calls me, Vince. Vince August. And for everyone, he is still on vacation. We want to respect Will's time on vacation. And he didn't tell us where he's going. So please, whatever you do, fans at home, don't start posting pics of Will at various vacation spots around the world. Don't start posting AI images of Will at, like, you know, Magic Kingdom, or Will down on Bourbon Street or in Hawaii. We don't want anyone putting those pictures on X or Facebook or on this page. We want to respect his time away. So please refrain. You know, Will on a roller coaster. Yeah, please don't do that. We want to respect his time away. Will, enjoy your vacation wherever you are that you won't share with us. And we're not going to make fun of it in any way, shape, or form, or put you anywhere. Joining us, we have the panel.
1: What's up?
0: Double session, Dan.
1: I'm Vince.
0: We have Paranoid Pat. I'm going to call you my names today.
1: Those are good alternative nicknames.
0: We're going to go with the alternative nicknames. Yeah. Guys, yesterday. I mean, news day, we're going to try to fit it all in. We're hit on the Fauci stuff. I want to hit on it a different way. I think there was a different winner yesterday, and I think there were different losers yesterday in terms of how it played out. I mean, I think everybody saw the hearing, or at least saw clips of it. In case you missed it, Dan, why don't we play a clip in case people missed it?
2: A secret document that I think you need to say.
0: There you go. That was it.
1: Pretty spot on.
0: Yeah, that was Fauci.
1: Yeah, live look-in.
0: Yeah, live look-in, in case you missed it. A lot of people didn't get the feed. That was it. wow. Listen, some people surprised, other people not surprised. I think the key legal issues for us to cover here, and listen, I'll throw on my lawyer hat, I'll throw on my judge hat. I think the first one is whether or not he was permitted to plead the Fifth. And we've been talking about this all morning in terms of what the pardon was for. And we were kind of debating this back and forth before we came on. So in a nutshell, the pardon, assuming that the pardon is legit, let's not get into the auto pen and all that. Let's assume it's a legit pardon for argument purposes. It covers him from 2014 to the date of the pardon. That means anything he did during that time.
1: His actions. Okay.
0: During that time, he is pardoned. He can't be prosecuted federally. Whether or not it could be brought up by a state is a different question. But let's assume he's pardoned. All right. So then, do his lawyers give him the right advice with regards to pleading the Fifth? My legal analysis, and if I'm wrong, please tell me in the comments, quote whatever part of the Constitution you think I'm getting wrong. Send me the case law that you think I'm getting wrong. Maybe I'm missing on this, but it's my understanding that pleading the Fifth is not appropriate in that circumstance because he is covered. I think what Rand Paul was trying to do was get him on the perjury, was get him on the difference between what was in his diary, what he said in front of Congress.
1: Which is a different crime.
0: Different crime, right. Yeah. You know, I've been here 200 times. I've testified numerous times. And you, Senator Paul, are a moron. All of those times that he did that thing.
1: Right.
0: All right. If Paul can show that he makes different statements, then there's the perjury. The other thing is, well, look, your diary says this, and you told us something different when you came and testified in front of us, which is the lie. If he gets him to admit yesterday, look, this, all right, fine, I misled you that time, then that's where he's got him on a perjury. And that's a new count because he perjures himself in front of Congress as of yesterday. So that's not potentially covered by any of the pardon.
1: And they want to prove that he contradicted himself so he was actually lying. Because right now, there's no proof that he was lying. Like, we could say all we want about it, but he was pardoned, and there's no proof that he was. So if he did perjure himself,
0: right,
1: then they got him there.
0: So in my opinion, my legal analysis, I think the advice he got from his counsel with regards to that was wrong. In fact, I have a witness. Dan, who's my witness? Show what my witness thinks about what that advice was.
3: No. The defense is wrong.
0: There it is. There it is in a nutshell, okay? If you don't believe Marissa Tomei, I don't know who else you're going to believe. I had to throw into my cousin Vinny clip. Come on, yeah, Vinny, the lawyer judge. How can we not do that?
1: Yeah.
0: Yeah, so I think the lawyers kind of led him along the wrong path. What he could have done, and Pat, jump in here, what he could have done was say, look, what's in my diary were my personal reflections when I had time to think about it and I came here and testified before you. That was what is the truth. So you know what? Whatever questions he asked me today, whatever answer I gave you the last time, that's the same answer.
4: Do you think that Rand Paul jumped the gun a little bit by releasing the documents or the diary so early so that then he just goes into plead the fifth?
0: So
4: instead of like getting caught in the web?
0: Yeah. So what he could have done is rather than release it publicly, he could have released it to the attorneys. He could have released it directly to Dr. Fauci, could have released it to everybody on the panel on that committee and said, here's what I found. So you know what? Look, this is what you're going to be asked about. I think when he released it publicly, I think the embarrassment and I think it being out there painted the defense attorneys into a position of, look, I don't know that you can dance around these answers. I don't know that you could dance around this the right way. So maybe the best path for you is to not get tripped up. And I think the fear was that he was going to, because there's so many inconsistencies.
1: Yeah.
0: That he, how do you
1: there's
0: get around
1: so much
0: it?
1: Minutia in this whole thing. I mean, it's almost an impossibility to remember exactly everything.
0: Well, that's the other thing. If I'm going to put on his defense attorney hat, I'm going to say, look, remember what was going on at the time. Remember how fast the information was coming out.
1: Insane.
0: Right. Every week, it was a new rule. It was a new this, a new that. You know what? We were trying to work as fast as we could. So what I wrote down in my notes maybe that morning, by the afternoon, you know what? I had new information. I changed it. What I told you was what it was.
1: Yeah.
0: Yeah, so that's how I would have prepped him as a defense. By the way, here's the other thing. If you show up for a hearing and you bring six attorneys like John Gotti to a hearing, bad optics. Yeah.
1: And it doesn't seem like they were the best team, no? I mean, this is a huge deal. You think they would get someone with a little more sense in this exact scenario?
0: And we talked about this last time I was on the show, I think. It's cameras in the courtroom, cameras in Congress. You know, the attorney went for his grandstand moment. His mic was off. He didn't get it other than for the people in the room. Got kicked out. So did he get his moment? I guess he got his moment.
1: So that was a selfish moment for the lawyer.
0: 100%.
1: That's insane to me. Yeah. I mean, because it'll get you business if you do well there with Dr. Fauci. You know.
0: Business with who? You know,
1: right.
0: Because in the end, I mean, and again, we're going to get to who the real winner was. You know, here's the thing that blows my mind with that hearing. If, put aside the political parties for a second, if you're a Democrat, how do you read the diary entries? How do you see what he said in past times, and not say, man, I got questions here, you know?
1: But see, the funny thing is you said Democrat, right? Like the whole COVID thing should have been a nonpartisan thing, but it somehow turned into Democrats versus Republicans.
0: Always.
1: Like some people were like, COVID's not that bad. We shouldn't get the vaccine. That's Republican. Democrats are like, we need to wear masks and do all this. That's Democrat. Like, it's just, it's so wild that it just instantly turned into that. And we still do it. I mean, I do it all the time when talking about it, but it just shouldn't be that way. It should be, hey, we're all humans and Americans, and we got to figure this out.
4: And I think Fetterman got it, right? Fetterman was like, hey, I think he was the perfect middle ground here.
0: Yeah. And listen, just for the audience at home to know too, I showed you guys my voter registration card. What does it say, guys?
1: Tea Party. No, okay. Unaffiliated.
0: Yeah, I don't wear either hat. I don't claim to be a libertarian and independent. I consider myself to be an American. Mm-hmm. I come at this with American goggles, and I want what's best for the country at all times.
1: And we all do.
0: I would hope.
1: I mean, some people have agendas, obviously. I mean,
0: didn't you guys see comments all over X and all the different social media platforms last night? This was either you're defending Fauci, or you wanted a mea culpa from Fauci or something from Fauci. And it was, well, why? I don't understand why there can't be two truths. Why can't it be, look, man, this guy did great work for maybe 40 of the 50 years he was there, then got caught up in this. Clearly, his diary shows he got caught up in the fame, got caught up in the moment. The power went to his head, and he started coming up with stuff. And you know what? He was way out over his skis. At the minimum, if you're trying to defend this guy, that should be the defense. But I can't see anyone not looking at some of the, unless you're just going to ignore it and do it like Jamie Raskin does.
1: Sure.
0: When it's like, you know, what'd you hear about Grand Plano? Who's Grand Plano? I don't know what that is. Why? What was said? And just be like, I don't know what you guys are talking about. You know, I didn't see any diary. Where's this diary? Ah, who put it out? Rand Paul? Ah, you believe that? No, look, it's his diary. We know it's his diary. He went from, there's a point, was it 0.02 to 0.04% chance that this thing results in fatality to 2, 3%, which is a huge difference. Don't you want to know that?
1: And the 6 foot thing was completely made up.
0: Made up.
1: Yeah, I mean, it was in every store, every line. I still see them. They're still there. On the
4: I still love the one. Yeah. Speaking of stores, so like in a place like Publix here, they literally would have aisles where you could walk north or south, and like if you went the wrong way in an aisle, you were, you know, ostracized.
0: Everybody, Vince August, I am in for Will Kane on Will Kane Country, and we will be right back.
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14: Our paramedics responded to a home in the Hollywood Hills. After a short time, had to pronounce the victim dead.
15: I came because I believe that the nuclear arms race has got to end for the sake of the world.
16: To be a part of the group of people that are supportive of what we are about, namely stopping the nuclear arms race.
17: Count number one, not guilty by reason of insanity. A look of wonder came to the faces of John Hinckley's parents. That's the count charging him with attempting to kill the President of the United States.
18: At the conclusion of tonight's game between the Giants and the Packers, all NFL training facilities will be struck.
19: I'm just very happy the patient is doing as well as he's doing right now.
20: 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It was not an accidental thing. It was not a product defect. It was willful and wanton. Deadly.
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22: Yankee great Casey Stengel and Mickey Mantle testified before the Senate Antitrust and Monopoly Subcommittee hearing on baseball.
23: I was asking you, sir, why it is that baseball wants this bill passed.
24: 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I'm not going to speak of any other sport. I'm not in here to argue about other sports. I'm in the baseball business. It's been run cleaner than any baseball business that was ever put out in the 100 years at the present time.
1: Well, Mr. Mantle, do you have any observations with reference to the applicability of the antitrust laws to baseball?
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12: 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It's the audio archives of Fox News Talk.
3: 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The pouches are marked with a best if used by February 12, 2027 date on the backside of the pouch. 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No illnesses have been reported in connection with the product. 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
4: I'm Gianna Gelosi with your Fox True Crime Minute. New details emerge in a 24-year-old murder case that has gone cold until this year. Back in 2002, Frank Weiss from Plano, Texas, was found dead near Lake Louisville. Last month, 55-year-old Lisa Honrud was arrested for his murder. She was his wife at the time of his death. Court documents say Weiss was shot with a .38-caliber firearm and his body was found wrapped in plastic bags, tied up with rope, and weighted down with sandbags duct-taped to his legs. They went on to say that Weiss and Honrud went to dinner 2 days before his body was found, and it was the last time he was seen alive. Detectives learned that Weiss had asked for an annulment, and Honrud signed it. In the days after his disappearance, detectives say Honrud told Weiss's daughter he had gone to Cancun but didn't want to be bothered. Investigators say the case was finally cracked thanks to new information from a key witness, alongside advances in technology and investigative techniques. There's more on this story at foxnews.com or subscribe to the Fox True Crime Podcast. I'm Gianna Gelosi with your Fox True Crime Minute.
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26: One of the forgotten players in the Watergate scandal that brought down the Nixon administration was Democrat Speaker of the House Carl Albert of Oklahoma. Standing only 5'4", he was known as the Little Giant from Little Dixie. In 1992, Albert recalled meeting future presidents Nixon and Kennedy on his first day of Congress.
27: Nixon walked across from the Republican side of the aisle and shook hands with me and asked me if he had a college contest similar to the high school, and I won that one. And he asked me if I was the one who won that contest. And I said, yes. He said, well, he tried out for it later on, but he didn't get that far. John Kennedy came over to me and introduced himself, and he said, are you the Oklahoma boy that was a Rhodes Scholar? I said, yes. He said, well, I met several Rhodes Scholars. So I met them both the first day.
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0: wrong. We force this on you, and they can get that satisfaction. They want to hear that, and that's, and they should get that from them.
1: And please, in the chat, tell us, you know, what would you have wanted to hear yesterday from Fauci? That's the mea culpa. And if for you it's jail time, I get that. I get that, because you know what? A lot of people feel like, listen, I was imprisoned in my home. Let him feel what that is. Yeah. And I've had friends that have said that. You locked me in my house. I want you to feel what it feels like to be locked in a house, because you weren't locked in a house. Yeah. You wound up going to baseball games, throwing out first pitches. So I get that.
0: Yeah, we have a couple people saying Dr. Fauci deserved everything they put him through yesterday. Straight to jail. Just admit it.
1: Yeah, and I get that.
0: People are saying, sue your employers. Remember, they, you know, because of him, a lot of people lost their jobs because they wouldn't get vaccines.
1: Military.
0: Yeah.
1: Police, first responders. You know, how many doctors and nurses were coming out saying, listen, they're making it. Remember, Cuomo, I need, what was it? I need all of these ventilators.
0: While he's piling bodies. You know, like, yeah. It's insane.
1: And nurses were coming out saying, listen, we can't intubate these people. It's a death sentence. And he's talking about, I have 30,000 ventilators. I need 100. And it's like, no, dude, you needed none. You needed none. That wasn't the illness. It was a blood illness.
0: Right.
1: It had nothing to do with ventilating the lungs.
0: Well, also, Fauci knew at the beginning, we were all wiping down our packages and all this stuff. They knew it was through droplets in your saliva and in the air.
1: Right.
0: Like they knew that's how these type of things are commuted between people.
1: Right.
0: So to just not come out and say that and let people just believe whatever they want to believe was insane to me.
1: Everybody, Vince August, I am in for Will Cain on Will Cain Country, and we will be right back.
2: 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Will Cain Country.
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27: Fox News, I'm John Saucier. President Trump on Truth Social says he may withdraw Acting Attorney General Todd Blanche's nomination until next year when Senators John Cornyn and Tom Tillis are blocking the confirmation voter out of office. Senator Cornyn telling reporters he wants the president's family excluded from his settlement with the IRS.
28: They weren't parties to the lawsuit, so they shouldn't be parties to the deal. And then the only other thing that we asked for is confirmation of what Blanche said to us, that the weaponization fund is dead.
27: Michigan Democratic Senate candidate Abdul El Sayed campaigning in support of tougher regulations on data centers.
29: There's not an event that I've done where I haven't gotten a question about a data center. It is never a positive one. Nobody's ever raised their hand and be like, hey, how are you going to promote the building of data centers? It's always like, hey, how are you going to stop them from building a data center in my backyard?
27: His opponent, Haley Stevens, a congresswoman, is okay with data center construction, citing job growth and innovation. 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
4: 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The death of John Belushi.
5: Our paramedics responded to a home in the Hollywood Hills. After a short time, had to pronounce the victim dead.
6: I came because I believe that the nuclear arms race has got to end for the sake of the world.
7: To be a part of the group of people that are supportive of what we are about, namely stopping the nuclear arms race.
8: Count number one, not guilty by reason of insanity. A look of wonder came to the faces of John Hinckley's parents. That's the count charging him with attempting to kill the President of the United States.
9: At the conclusion of tonight's game between the Giants and the Packers, all NFL training facilities will be struck.
10: I'm just very happy the patient is doing as well as he's doing right now.
11: 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It was not an accidental thing. It was not a product defect. It was willful and wanton. Deadly.
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12: This is House Call for Health. A recent study from a university in Finland finds that you might be able to exercise longer without feeling more exhausted if you're listening to your favorite music during a workout. Those who picked their own music extending endurance by nearly 20% during intense exercise. For the study, they looked at 29 recreationally active adults completing two identical cycling sessions with about 80% effort. One group cycled in silence, the other chose music, with their workout lasting about 6 minutes longer on average. But despite being able to go longer while listening to some tunes, heart rate and other physical markers remained similar to the silent group. The lead researcher saying self-selected music doesn't change your fitness level, it just helps you to tolerate sustained effort for longer. The study was published in the journal Psychology of Sport and Exercise. For more health news, go to foxnewshealth.com. 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
13: Jesse Ed Davis, one of the few successful Native American rock artists, was well known as a session guitarist who recorded solo albums, as well as working with a who's who of major artists in the 1970s and 80s. 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

0: Welcome back, everybody. I'm Vince August, in for Will Kane Country, and back to the show. Here's the problem with yesterday's hearing in terms of, look, if you're not going to put this guy in jail, if you're not going to be able to take away all of the millions of dollars he potentially made from this, whether it's grants, whether it's investments, who knows where he made his money? I don't know. I don't have that information. Should he forfeit that money? 100%.
1: That's what people are saying in the chat. Give back all award money.
0: Give back the award. No doubt about it. I'm with you 100% in chat. And one of the first things I said, he should give back all that grant money. And Josh Hawley did a great job on that.
1: So to move a little bit to your other point you're going to start, I did a poll question. What did the Fauci hearings actually reveal? The two questions were answered where he still has questions to answer, and it was mostly political theater. And 68% of people say he still has questions to answer. 32% say it was mostly political theater.
0: Right. And for the 32% that are saying it's mostly political theater, that is the commercial for the DSA, because that's who won yesterday.
1: Yeah.
0: The DSA won big yesterday, because the DSA now takes this and runs with it and says, look, what are your options? Okay, Republicans that bring these hearings, that what do they accomplish? Nothing, because the guy pled the fifth. If Rand Paul would have gone in yesterday and said, listen, we want you to tell the truth. We're going to sign off. We're not even going to get you on perjury. We will sign off on a perjury in terms of any criminal complaint that can be filed against you. We'll keep civil complaint on the table just so we make sure we can get money back from you. We'll take away the perjury count. We need answers. But he didn't do that. And what did the Democrats do? I mean, Blumenthal was gushing over Fauci. Yeah. And I was like, really? You're going to go? Fauci is to COVID what you are to the Vietnam War in service. Okay, you're the last guy that should be throwing accolades at people in terms of service. Okay, but even who was it? I think Andy Kim from New Jersey was gushing over this guy. Fetterman is the only guy who got it right. And said, listen, I'm not going to sit here and gush over you because I was the lieutenant governor and I had bad guidance. I was getting the information that you gave to Rachel Maddow. I was getting the information that was telling people, look, we're going to open in 2 weeks. No, we had it wrong. You misled me. Where is that? And I think ultimately that's why this is a commercial for the DSA, for those 32% that are going along those lines, because a lot of people saw yesterday and said, so what comes of this?
1: And we talked about this earlier. Josh Hawley, what did he do? You said that was good.
0: So what Hawley does is really, it's a great lawyer technique. Mm-hmm. Because when someone pleads the fifth, what they're pleading the fifth to is to not incriminate themselves. Mm-hmm. So what you do is then you start asking benign questions. So Hawley comes in and says, all right, fine. You don't want to subject yourself to criminality. What color shirt am I wearing? Right. And when he says, I plead the fifth to that, well, now you've gone past the point of criminality.
1: Right.
0: Okay. And I think good counsel would have told him, repeat whatever answer you gave back between 2014 and 2024, because you're pardoned for that. You save your reputation. Yeah, you save your reputation. If there's this, and look, it's in the statement that Fauci read. Go back and listen to his statement, everybody. You're here to trip me up. Well, hold on a second. You can only trip yourself up, all right? This is the best advice I ever got as a kid was from my dad, okay? Don't ever lie. Always tell the truth, because you know what? There's only one version of the truth. The second you start lying, you're testing your own memory, and now you're going to paint yourself into a corner. And I tell this to every one of my clients, whether it's a civil case, whether it's a criminal case. Listen, only you know the truth. Tell the truth. If you try to start coming up with different versions of the truth, that's where you're going to get tripped up. And you know what? We're not tripping you up. You tripped yourself up. And that was Fauci's thing yesterday. Look, go in with your one version, whatever it is. Now, if your version that you told us in front of Congress back when was a lie and your diary is the truth, well, Rand Paul didn't do that to you. You did that to you.
1: That's right.
0: So we got anything else in the comments? Let's hit.
1: Well, we're going to bring Jackson Thompson in here in a second.
0: Yeah. Let's do it. But everybody in the comments, please hit us. You know, what questions did you want answered? What did you want to hear? Take away the money, put him in jail. Let us know. We love the feedback here.
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2: 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Senior White House correspondents Jackie Heinrich and Peter Ducey anchor from Washington, D.C.
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10: Despite our repeated warnings, Gaddafi continued his reckless policy of intimidation, his relentless pursuit of terror. 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
11: Flight controllers here looking very carefully at the situation. Obviously a major malfunction.
13: An official announcement from the Council of Ministers. There has been an accident at the Chernobyl Atomic Power Station.
14: Clearly, this disease, which strikes men and women, children and adults, people of all races, must be stopped. It is estimated that 1.5 million people are now infected with the AIDS virus.
15: The United States has not swapped boatloads of plane loads of American weapons for the return of American hostages, and we will not.
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0: Welcome back, everybody. I'm Vince August, in for Will Kane Country, and back to the show. We have a WNBA story. I mean, the WNBA is the gift that just keeps on giving. Who would think here at Fox News and Fox Studios and Will Kane Show, we would be covering, of all sports, the WNBA? Yeah. We've got the World Cup ended. We got the NFL starting. We have baseball trade. No, we're going straight to WNBA. And we have someone who's been covering a great story that's just been spiraling. Jackson Thompson, who...
1: Sports reporter for Fox News Digital.
0: Yes.
1: Find him at...
0: Yes.
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0: Thank you for joining us. Hey, keeping the legal thing going, we have a First Amendment story. And I know that you broke this with regards to Fever out in, where was the game, Seattle?
2: Seattle.
0: There was an incident outside. Catch us up on your reporting, because you did a great job on this.
2: So Sophie Cunningham now has one of the biggest cult followings in the WNBA. She did just a few weeks ago, but that's, you know, multiplied in the last few weeks because she recently came out and expressed her support for protecting women's sports. And what that did is got a lot of supporters in the area, in Washington, where trans athletes are allowed to compete in women's sports, to come to her game and support her for taking that stance. And there was a rally outside of the Fever, outside of the Seattle arena before the Fever's game. Went pretty well. A lot of folks there to celebrate Sophie. They had a cutout of her. They took photos. And these teenage girls who love Sophie and showed up in XXXY athletics gear to show their support, they had a great time at the rally. And then they go into the game. They get the chance to sit courtside. And it is a house of horrors from start to finish. And I'm telling you, they had fans booing Sophie from the moment she touched the ball. And then an executive, a co-owner of the team, comes up to these girls and curses at them, allegedly, and makes one of them cry. She starts sobbing, and she can't even hold the sign she brought anymore. And the team has since issued an apology, and that co-owner has been suspended for the next five games and fined. We've also seen some footage now that there was some other fans in the arena who were really pestering these girls and cursing at them. One gentleman who has been the center of a big viral footage campaign, he said, "Take out the trash," to these teenage girls and their families who were there to just watch their favorite player. And I'll tell you, these girls did not show up to the game to go viral. They were not prepared for it. This was the kind of thing, as a parent, you'd hope you would never, your daughter would never have to experience. But now, because of the topic that they went to represent and the nature of Seattle and the WNBA in Seattle, it became a house of horrors for them right off the bat.
0: All right. Now, just to give some pushback, if you're sitting courtside and you have signs and you're wearing T-shirts to hit on an issue that's been pretty much in the news, they're not expecting to go viral. I'm going to give some pushback on it because I think you've kind of made yourself part of the story. So I think they have to own some of the fact that this thing was going to go viral. I mean, that seems to be pretty fair, no?
2: You may have a point. These girls, you know, when you're at a game like that, you're in a public forum, you're putting a lot of publicity on yourself. Regardless, I don't think they were prepared for the experience they got.
1: And they're young.
2: I don't think they were prepared.
0: Yeah, they're young.
1: Yeah.
2: The experience that the last 24 hours has been since this became such a viral story.
3: If you don't know what Seattle's like, you probably don't know that you're going to experience the pushback that you do.
1: Sure.
3: You do get. So
0: do we know where they're from and who got them the tickets or no? Because, I mean, it's courtside seats. They're not cheap.
2: It was a donor.
0: Okay.
2: It was a local donor. It was a local activist who organized the event, a journalist, Brandy Cruz, who organized it. And like you said, you know, there has been a culture of intimidation against young women who decide to speak out on this issue. And it's especially prevalent in these blue strongholds like Seattle and California. We've seen it in Minnesota. And that was very prevalent inside that arena. And like you said, they did go in with courtside seats as part of a big viral campaign. But there was quite the surprise waiting for them there. And it's become an issue across girls' sports and women's sports for the last few years, where you see these activists on the other side, they really get in their faces. They believe that nothing is quite off limits in terms of what words are used against them.
1: It's brutal.
2: And this was only the latest case. And now it invokes the WNBA, a very prominent league and a very prominent player.
0: I think we might have a clip. Dan, do we have a clip?
1: Yeah, we have a clip of the girls being interviewed after the game.
0: Okay.
4: Well, we were just sitting there with our signs that said, like, we love Sophie, like, thank you, Sophie, for speaking up. And so we were holding on, just watching the game. Again, we were being super great. We hadn't said anything to anyone else. We were being super respectful. We were just holding our signs and cheering for both teams. Mm-hmm. And this lady, older lady, comes up to us. And she comes up to us, and at first I think she's going to be nice. And then she asks, like, what are you guys doing? Something like
5: that.
4: And then it was like, Jesus loves everyone. That's what she told us. And I was like, oh, I know. Like, I'm really just like, I know. Like, I know.
5: Nice.
4: Yeah. And she's like, oh, I hope Jesus can forgive you for what sin you've done. And like, something like that. And then she told us that we were effing insane.
5: And she went like,
4: yeah.
5: She's like, you better stop this.
4: And stop. Yeah. And for you guys,
5: I hope God can save you.
4: This. Yeah.
0: I love when they bring up, all of a sudden they become the advocate for God in these situations. Isn't it amazing when people all of a sudden they say, you know what? I know what God is thinking right now. Look, if the signs just say, we love Sophie, and it's all positive messaging towards one player, that's my big thing on this one is, look, there's a difference between a sign that goes after somebody and targets another player on another team or targets a trans community. But if it's pro one player, what's the difference between that and just going to the game with her jersey on?
2: That's a good point. Really, the signing was very positive. Nothing about the signs or the gear or anything said anything about trans individuals. It was simply all about supporting this player who has become very polarizing for just expressing a belief that most fans have. But I'll tell you, it's created a domino effect. The support has been off the charts more than it's ever been. And there is going to be another rally for her next game in Portland tomorrow night. And I'm also hearing the game after that, that's in Minnesota on Sunday, there's currently a rally being planned there too. So this is only the beginning. And a lot of these girls who decide to go to these things, they're stepping into the lines then. There's a lot of courage that comes with taking on this issue in such a public forum as we've seen last night.
0: Now this is
3: especially
0: where,
3: in those places.
0: Yeah, now,
3: especially
0: this,
3: there.
0: This is where I turned into Paranoid Pat and I say, hey, with this story and with all of this stuff and all these rallies, I know that this is a weird thing now for the WNBA because it's like, do we really need this attention? But man, this attention's good.
1: But if you flip it, say they were saying they had a sign that says thank you for standing up for LGBTQ plus rights, you know, no one would come up to them and say what they did to these girls. It just wouldn't happen. So, I mean, you're just expressing your opinion of thanking a player for standing up for something you believe in.
0: Oh, listen, I have no problem with the signs at all. Again, to me, any sign that's promoting any single player to me is no different than wearing their jersey and going and cheering for that player and making the jersey for that player. I have no problem. To me, the bigger issue is how does the WNBA handle this? Because on the one hand, do you want the attention? On the other hand, man, do we want the attention, right? I mean, you tell me, I think this is a good thing for the WNBA in a roundabout way.
2: We talk all the time about how important the Fever and Caitlin Clark are for the WNBA, and that's true. But here's the thing. The fact that we're sitting here talking about this right now is not because the Fever come to town, everyone cheers them, and everyone loves them. The reason we're talking about them right now is because it's a big problem for a lot of people for very strange reasons, reasons you and I probably won't understand. But since the Caitlin Clark was in college and played that championship game against Angel Reese, yeah, she brought a lot of attention. But you know what brought more attention? When Angel Reese decided to get in her face and create a big problem for a lot of different people. So the WNBA, they're failing upwards in mismanaging all this, really, because they're getting a lot of eyeballs. Folks that would never talk about their league are now tuning in.
1: Kind of a political football too. I mean, it's just game kicked back and forth.
0: But what do you need in any type of good battle? You need a villain. You need a villain, and you need a good, you know, so whoever the villain might be, whether the villain is Sophie Cunningham or whether the villain is someone else who's the Seattle owner, you need a villain. So right now we have a villain

0: on both sides. We have heroes on both sides. So you know what? If it gets people to go to the games, I think the WNBA is kind of wringing their hands a little bit behind the scenes, saying, wow, this is really terrible.
1: You have to handle it right. You have to take advantage of the opportunity. I mean, like, if you don't, you could really fumble this.
0: Oh, pretty big time. It could spiral. Well, that's the thing. Yeah, it spirals out of their control, and then it takes over the game.
1: And don't let your players bet on All-Star games.
0: Oh, why? You know what, Jackson? We got another one for you. So, yeah. Do we have a clip on this, Dan? We have a clip on this. So let's play the clip first, and then we'll go to the story.
2: At All-Star Weekend, you and Angel made a bet with each other on this game. Is that fair?
3: We did. This is how the rich stay rich.
4: You gotta save this money. I'm gonna see you next week on Wednesday.
2: Yeah.
3: At night?
2: No, at practice.
3: Oh, at practice?
4: I mean, I know y'all gonna lose, but if y'all lose,
3: I can have that.
4: If y'all win, you get $400.
3: If we lose, then you get.
4: No, you owe me $400.
0: I love that she doesn't know how to bet. If you lose, you get the 400. If we win, what? You get to keep the 400? She doesn't understand how a bet works.
1: Yeah. But that was Paige Beckers and Angel Reese making a bet on the All-Star game for $400.
0: All right.
1: Since taken down the video.
0: Right. So, again, I don't understand the taking down the video thing. It's out there. It's viral. Everyone's seen it. So, here's the thing. So, Jackson, take this from just a rules issue and what this could mean for the players and the WNBA.
5: Yeah, it's interesting there's a conversation like this, but there's more calls for Sophie Cunningham to be suspended just for speaking her mind. But really, you know, I thought the Brendan Sorsby thing has really unfortunately shifted the culture around this very quickly in a very quick amount of time. And to the point where we have this conversation on camera, it's taken down, which is honestly even more suspicious.
1: Makes it
5: they
1: way
5: could
1: worse.
5: Have at least played it off. Yeah. They could have at least played it off as a joke, but clearly it's not.
1: Yep.
5: So we'll see. I don't know. I think they're hoping the WNBA can get away with this because that's their two golden girls is Angel Reese and Paige Beckers. If they had to suspend them for gambling, which is a huge, huge scandal that we see players getting banned from their sport for life. I mean, how could you let Pete Rose die not in the Hall of Fame and then Angel Reese and Paige Beckers go back to playing over the weekend, right?
0: And I'm going to get pushback on this on the thread. So you know what? By all means. Let me know what
6: not
0: you
6: for
0: think.
6: Me though.
0: Let me know what you think about this because I have a different take on this thing. And I am, if you bet on your own team to win, I'm not talking about stats. I'm not talking about rebounds. I'm not talking about point spread. If I bet you we're going to play tonight, I bet you $100. I'm going to beat you. Me personally, I don't have a problem with it. I don't have a problem when Pete Rose bet on his own team to win.
1: Because you're going to try harder to win.
0: Right.
1: Yeah.
0: Again, we're putting aside any of the point shaving. We're putting aside rebound stats where you can kind of screw up the outcome of the game. But just betting on your team to win outright against somebody on the other team or when Pete Rose did it, I don't have a problem with it. But for the one most important fact, there's a rule that says you can. So obviously, putting the rule aside for the moment, and that's a league issue, it doesn't bother me from that perspective. I mean, Jackson, you cover sports. And putting the rule aside, I mean, is that an issue for somebody who this is your job?
5: It's a big rule. It's a big rule. And, you know, even if there's no ill will, the rule is in place. And when you don't enforce that rule, it creates a little too much leeway that could lead to some much, much stranger things. I mean, just look at Brendan Sorsby. The guy had so much gall that he tried to just skip right to the NFL. So, you know, we're seeing the rules really be tested in this era. And there's probably going to need to be some very strict legislation that addresses this. And the WNBA, they're going to need to address this one way or the other. They can't just delete the clip and hope it goes away because we're not going to let them, right? And I don't think the other should either.
0: Right.
1: And also, the WNBA is tied to the NBA. And right now, there's a federal investigation and betting in the NBA.
0: Right.
1: So, I mean, to even joke about this right now is an insane thing for me to do because it's a very, very serious thing on many levels.
0: Yeah.
1: So, even if you're joking about an All-Star game.
0: Well, you've been killing the coverage. Appreciate you hopping on with us. Well done on the Sophie story. And yeah, keep up the good work with Fox Sports. I love it. That was Jackson Thompson, and we'll give away. We'll make sure we'll put it in the thread. Yep. All his contact info.
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0: Welcome back, everybody. I'm Vince August, in for Will Kane Country, and back to the show. What do we got in the chat, boys? Anything that we should catch up on or no. Other stories?
1: People are glad
2: to
1: hear.
2: Hold on. I have a chat from earlier in the show today.
1: Oh, my God.
0: Oh, here we go.
1: God.
2: Let's see. So they said...
1: This is the one you sent me.
2: Yeah. Original name, 9571, said, I saw Will Kane at a trans rights rally.
0: Yes. See, you guys.
2: See, he's
1: George Soros sponsor.
0: Yeah. I mean, again, you know, we want to respect his privacy. Please, whatever you do, don't AI an image and put that up.
1: Yeah, please definitely don't do that.
0: Not on the Facebook page.
1: And send it to at Will Kane.
2: Definitely not at Will Kane or Will Kane Show on X.
0: Yeah.
2: Or please, all over.
0: Respect his vacation. Yeah, whatever you do. No pictures of him on the beach or anything. Shirtless, however he may look.
1: Yeah. We don't want it.
0: No, definitely not. So what do we got, boys? What are other topics? Anything on the agenda we hit on? I think we took care of the Fauci thing.
1: We did. No, right? We appreciate that. I feel like I learned a lot in this episode.
0: Yeah. Double session, Dan. Paranoid Pat. Thank you so much for having me on the show. It's been a pleasure.
1: Thanks, Vincent.

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3: This is the Fox News Alert, a deal to disarm. I'm Lee Silasera. President Trump just posting on Truth Social that the Board of Peace reached a historic agreement for the complete disarmament of Hamas and all other armed groups in Gaza, calling it a monumental step towards lasting peace and security. The president thanking the mediators, Egypt, Turkey, and Qatar for their efforts, along with his team, who he says made the breakthrough possible. And he wrote, under this agreement, Gaza will finally be in the hands of a new Palestinian government that serves its people. Spain has deployed its military to a small territory that borders Morocco as thousands of migrants crossed the border with at least 9 killed.
4: Spain's interior ministry says the government actually could not declare a national emergency because under Spanish law, migration flows are not considered a national security risk. The head of Ceuta's regional government said today's surge came after more than 1,500 migrants arrived over the past week. Migrant reception centers were already overwhelmed before today.
3: Fox's Nate Foy. Meanwhile, Italy's prime minister says she's considering suspending her country's open border agreement with Spain, saying it's to ensure the safety of Italian citizens. President Trump says he may pull the nomination of Todd Blanche as attorney general after two Republicans, including Senator John Cornyn of Texas, voiced objections over an IRS settlement that grants immunity for the president and his family over past tax audits.
5: The fact that they're balking at putting that in writing tells me that they were hoping to get by with this settlement agreement and his testimony and revitalize those provisions at a later date.
3: That fund was criticized by both Republicans and Democrats. Cornyn lost a primary earlier this year to a Trump-supported candidate. Senator Tom Tillis, who also objected to the nomination, is not running for re-election. 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
3: Repeating our top story, a Fox News alert. President Trump posting on Truth Social a short time ago that the Board of Peace reached a historic agreement for the complete disarmament of Hamas and all other armed groups in Gaza, calling it a monumental step toward lasting peace and security. The mayor of St. Paul, Minnesota, under investigation over sexual harassment claims by the city's police chief.
9: St. Paul Mayor Cowley Herr, the subject of a formal sexual harassment complaint by the city's police chief, Axel Henry, who accuses the mayor of making inappropriate and sexually suggestive comments to Henry and other city employees. The complaint includes a screenshot of an alleged text message between the two. Investigators from an outside independent law firm have the case. They're seeking data from Herr's phone. The mayor, in a statement, say that some of her attempts at humor fell short of her own standards, but denies any wrongdoing. Jeff Manasso, Fox News.
3: Elon Musk putting more money into Republican politics.
2: Elon Musk is starting up his super PAC again, the same political organization he formed with more than $250 million used on behalf of President Trump's 2024 campaign, will now work to elect or re-elect Republicans in the upcoming midterm elections. It's called America PAC, and it tells Fox News it will focus its funds and its efforts on ground game politics such as door knocking and digital advertising aimed at getting voters to polls in a non-presidential year. The PAC won't reveal how much money it plans to spend. Republicans are aiming to retain their control of Congress.
3: Fox's Evan Brown. Wisconsin's former Lieutenant Governor Mandela Barnes has dropped out of the Democratic primary for governor. Barnes's decision comes one day after the release of a Marquette Law School poll of primary voters, which found Democratic Socialist Francesca Hong leading Barnes and the other candidates by a large margin. I'm Lee Silasera. This is Fox News.
10: I'm Greg Gutfeld. I think we'll stop there. Along with Kennedy, Harold Ford Jr., Jesse Waters, and she uses a ravioli as a daybed, Dana Perino, The Five. Bernie Sanders giving a middle finger to moderate Democrats like John Fetterman, who are begging the socialist godfather to stay out of their primaries and reject the DSA's insane agenda.
11: Is that what he said?
12: Yeah.
11: So you think I should take his advice? I probably won't. So John, not going to take your advice. We're going to work as hard as we can, not only to elect El Sayed, but Peggy Flanagan in Minnesota, and strong congressional candidates all over this country who have the guts to start taking on big money.
10: Meanwhile, Chuck Schumer and other Dems are trying to ignore the commie elephant in the room.
13: One of the things in that platform is to abolish the Senate and create a new unicameral House and Congress. Is this something that has a place, this type of policy position?
14: Democrats from one end of the spectrum to the other are going to be working to defeat Trump.
15: We're going to be accused of being everything from Marxist to socialist to communist, no matter what in the hell we do.
10: But the DSA has no interest in making nice.
16: We know that socialism is sensible, it's practical, and it's popular, and that is why our candidates are winning. That is why the establishment media is so confused.
17: People are like, oh yeah, well, I'm supposed to have that. Well, I deserve that. Well, why don't we have that? Don't we have that? Shouldn't we have that? Who gets that? And then it's like, oh, okay, well, that's the democratic socialism.
18: We got to support every tent pole of this big tent. And when that means supporting the vote blue no matter who.
10: All right, Jesse, before the show, you said this is your Friday. I just want to get through this. So I thought I would go to you first.
19: You're not supposed to say what I say in the break.
10: But you know what? I was thinking when I read.
19: I'm going to start doing this to you.
10: Go for it.
19: I think you have a lot more to lose.
10: Yeah, that is probably true. In the prompter, they described Sanders as a godfather, and it made me think that, like, he's like a godfather or a mafioso who says, I can't be responsible for my hothead henchmen. it's like he doesn't have to answer for the young ones who are actually following through with these crazy beliefs. Mm-hmm.
19: And he's not really on safe ground yet. He already had one guy in Maine who left. He's toast. And so these other candidates, they may not even make it. Mm-hmm. They could lose in the primary. They could lose in the general. So this Bernie revolution, we're all excited about it because it's fun to cover, but it could crash early. And then he could again be the guy that everybody blames for the bombs. Cori Bush, listen to what she just said. She goes, what do we get? What do we deserve? Who gets what? It's the wrong attitude. It's not about what you get. It's what you give.
10: Oh. You don't even believe that.
19: But, you know, you look at JFK. What did he say? The famous line. It's not what. Ask you know the rest.
10: You really
19: That's my
10: checked.
19: Biden impression. Oprah the other day. Now, everybody loves Oprah. She came out and she said these kids that want everything in their 20s, they don't want to work for it. When I was in my 20s and 30s, work around the clock. She's laughing at all these people that expect everything they want, they need, they deserve. That's not how you get it. You grind in your 20s and your 30s, then all of a sudden you have a house in your 40s and you have a beautiful life. That should be the message. Schumer can't deliver it. Schumer is almost shouldn't say it, but he's almost in retirement. And as long as he's there, he's the only one keeping these guys in line. But he's not strong enough. You need a real man to keep these commies in line. And because there's no men in the Democrat Party that can say, no, get to work, this is what you have. You have chaos and people expecting things.
10: Mm-hmm. You know, Dana, the one I firmly believe that if Bernie threw his hat in the ring for 2028, even at the age of like 87 or whatever he would be at the time, he would get the nomination, wouldn't he?
12: Well, he would give Kamala Harris a real run for her money.
10: I think he would trounce her.
12: He might, yeah. And I think like, he's so mad over so many years. Remember, he has never had a real job. Yeah. He has always been in the Senate. And he came to New York City and he helped Mom Donnie become the mayor. Any Democrat can win here that wins the primary. Okay, so, and he wasn't even that close. It was that was like 51%. Let's talk about the Denver race, the woman who wants to abolish everything. She also is obviously going to win in that race. But let's talk about Michigan, because he talked about backing El Sayed. El Sayed, who's like, I'm not DSA. Mm-hmm. Why would he say that? Well, because he knows that even if he wins the primary, he has a very tough climb. Today, a poll came out, said he's up by 15 points over the other Democrat, Haley Stevens.
20: Wow.
12: However, in the general election, Sayed loses to the Republican Mike Rogers by 15.
10: Wow.
12: So that's what Bernie is setting up for people like Schumer. And Harold has to take a deep breath because that's what's happening. And you think about the purple states of Michigan, even Wisconsin, where you have the gubernatorial candidate, Francesca Hong. She's going to be on Newsroom tomorrow. And so
10: use the joke I use.
12: I think I will. I'm going to lead with that.
10: Yeah. Just say, you know, you used to say this before and you say this now. Yeah, it's like there are two Hongs.
12: Yep.
10: And you know what they say about two Hongs?
12: Yep. I think I am going to lead with that.
10: Yes.
12: So cue that up, please.
10: And then use my transgender grandma joke.
12: Okay, great. Thanks. Oh, Nantucket?
10: Yes. In case you missed it.
12: I got a great recall.
10: That was amazing. Harold, I want to touch on what Jesse brought up, which is when he's talking about Cori Bush, and I was like clued into that too, which he keeps saying, what did we get? What do we get? The problem with the socialism is it relies on that assumption. They're saying they want people to expect to have things for nothing. It's a party of freebies.
21: Good to be with everybody. I said yesterday, and I've said for many days, that there's a strange, unorthodox streak going through the party, and I would argue the country in some ways, but it's manifesting itself here, where people think that you shouldn't have to work, that you shouldn't have to pay some dues to get to where Oprah is, to get to where Jesse is, to get to a point in life. To achieve the things you want to achieve in life.
10: You're more like
21: I listened to Bernie Sanders, and for the life of me, I've listened to him over the years. I've never heard him campaign for no prisons, no police, no borders, and pro-Hamas. I've heard him talk about Medicare for all. I've heard him talk about raising the minimum wage, and I give him some credit. We've seen the minimum wage increase over the many years, and he's been saying that for a while. But if he firmly believes that the economic anxieties of the country, particularly Democrats and independents alike, are going to be addressed and satisfied, because the American people are not being ambiguous at all about what they want. They want lower prices. They want not forever wars. They want their kids to have better futures and an opportunity to achieve the American dream. No prisons, no borders, pro-Hamas, no Senate. None of that I've ever heard Bernie talk about. So in some ways, I feel bad for him. Because he's embracing people, embracing ideas that he knows has no place in the American political system. But here's where I have to be critical. Senator Sanders, you have to denounce that. At the end of the day, for us to get to where we want economically, your ideas and my ideas, we differ. I think we should have no taxes on the first $75,000 for people who work. I think we ought to end the president's tariffs to lower prices. I think we ought to give kids who have perfect attendance in public schools each semester another $500 for their Trump accounts or whatever we want to call them. I'm not for Medicare for all, but you know what? I don't believe you're for no police. I don't believe you're for no prisons. You are better than that. That those on your side who believe in those things, stand up against those who are going to undermine our ability to win. You said it best. Janet, you said it best. We're 15 points behind with the fellow in Michigan, who probably is a nice guy, but he doesn't deserve to be in the U.S. Senate if he can't win. Haley Stevens, this is not a campaign. This is not an ad for her. My only point is, in order to do the things we want to do on the economic front, we have to win. And people who are advocating for no prisons, no police, no borders, eliminate the Senate and pro-Hamas, that's not what the majority of the American people want. If we nominate those people, Greg, I know we may differ around the table, my party, where we all stand on some of these issues. We Democrats will deserve to lose if these are the people that we put up to run in the fall.
10: You know,
21: You're on fire.
19: Hey, dude.
3: Yeah, he is. I love when Harold has a
21: steam. I want to prevent us from making this mistake.
3: I love when Harold has a bee in his bonnet. It's really, it's very inspiring.
10: I think Tarlov's going to have a full-time job around 2027. Huh? Bye-bye, Harold. Then we're going to have to start taking him apart. We have secrets. I just saw a video of you at the break that was very incriminating.
21: Me diving into the
10: Yeah.
21: Gino.
10: So Kennedy, you know, he's talking about you got to denounce these things, but there are three things that we know the Dems haven't denounced. Mm-hmm. The trans stuff, the open border, sanctuary city stuff, and a lot of the crime stuff, they still can't, they haven't grown the cojones to even create a policy for these
3: things. No, and because of that, they have created this giant fissure, this chasm within their party that, you know, I said it the other day, it is becoming insurmountable. And I look at Bernie Sanders like a cult leader, because that's what he is to the Democratic Socialists, because they are all in on emotion. They not only do not have a rational capacity, they despise anything having to do with rationality, because rationality represents objectivity. And objectivity means math. Objectivity means black and white. It means binary choices. And they despise that. Everything has to be subjective. It has to be about your feelings. And they pin all of that on their cult leader, Bernie Sanders. And, you know, it's like, say whatever you want about him. Sure, I'm sure he's a nice guy, but he's also got a massive ego on him. And he wants to maintain his spot as the kingmaker. He needs to, for whatever reason, because Bernie Sanders, and I speak from experience here, he's like a woman in her 50s, still super hot, doesn't care, doesn't give a spit about anything or anyone's opinion, but he wants to be beloved. He wants to be the guy in the party who inspired an entire generation of ding-dongs to shred the Constitution, because it's not just getting rid of the Senate, it's getting rid of the Supreme Court and the president. So what are you left with? A bunch of Cori Bushes. God help us all. Yeah. And you think these knob jobs who are sitting here farting out talking points for the DSA can replace the intellect of James Madison and Alexander Hamilton? How dare you? Alexander Hamilton.
10: All right, that was fun. Okay, coming up, Trump slams the brakes on illegal commercial truck drivers. That's next.
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5: At the inquest, I responded as completely and as truthfully as I could to the questions that were put to me by the judge as well as the district attorney.
6: Tranquility Base here. The Eagle has landed. I'm going to step off the land now. It's one small step for man, one giant leap for mankind.
9: This is the largest group of people ever assembled in one place.
23: Good morning. What we have in mind is breakfast in bed for 400,000.
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0: All right, President Trump giving big rigs a safety check, cracking down on illegal immigrant and non-English speaking truck drivers after a string of deadly crashes. So here's what the president said today.
1: American highways and roadways have been terrorized by unqualified illegal aliens dangerously driving big rigs, all because radical left maniacs at the state level have issued them commercial driver's licenses, even though they're not entitled to have them. Last year alone, illegal aliens with commercial driver's licenses caused at least 30 deaths and many, many very seriously injured.
0: The DOT revoking or canceling nearly 50,000 commercial driver's licenses after instituting a tougher English language proficiency requirement. But that has not stopped Democrats from going to bat for migrants instead of Americans.
2: They are some of the greatest patriots you will ever meet. They love this country, and they have been making positive contributions to it every day.
3: What we've seen is that instead of going after the worst of the worst, in many cases, they've gone after the best of the best. People that have lived here for decades, who have families, who have not committed any crimes at all, who have been productive members of society.
0: Greg, you had a reaction there.
4: Yeah, that hat. I need to get one. No, it drives me crazy because we're often accused of some kind of xenophobia because we are against illegal immigration, but they are the ones that are always conflating illegal with legal. You know, we're trying to present them with, you know, two sides. You know, is it okay to have illegal truck drivers and people die or not? And they always choose the wrong side. And then they mask that choice under this lie of compassion. It's like, oh, as if we're talking about punishing all immigrants. So they blend illegal with legal. It's not us. And then they literally blend it with policy and with rhetoric. It's like we have to remind them, no, we're talking about illegal truck drivers who don't have a valid driver's license and cannot read street signs. How much more specific can you get? Compassion is not compassion when it excuses destructive action. For every example where Democrats claim they're being compassionate, whether, again, felons, illegals, or trans, they create a mountain of victims. Compassion is recognizing another person's suffering, but their compassion relies on the indifference towards the victims of the people that cause the misfortune. It's not just a reflexive virtue signal. It's one that basically preserves future suffering.
0: Mm-hmm. And it is like they just bypass the fact that these people have, the people that were put up on the board there at the beginning, caused fatal accidents because of basic errors and they didn't speak English.
5: Yeah, and there's a difference between people who are volunteering in an orphanage,
4: yes,
5: and you know, people who are carrying several tons of, you know, radioactive equipment or, you know, explosives, you know, things that could enter into our food supply. Try getting a commercial driver's license in France. Try getting a commercial driver's license in any other country if you are a non-native speaker. It's tough. It should be tough. Some things should be hard. There are some areas where there are too many restrictions. There are too many occupational restrictions, like hair braiding. Hair braiding and commercial truck driving are two very, very different things. But what Mr. Castro did there, which I think betrays a little bit more of his argument than he thinks he does, he's saying there's a difference between the best of the best and the worst of the worst. Well, if you listen to people like Chris Van Hollen, there's no differentiation at all. And everyone who's here is amazing. Well, if Mr. Castro were really doing his job, then find a way in Congress to reward the best of the best, to reward people who have been here and who've been working hard and not breaking the laws. Make sure that they're the ones who can live and drive and work legally. They're not doing that. It's incredibly lazy. It is an abdication. But he's also saying there is a worst of the worst. There is a bad class of people, and maybe those people shouldn't be here at all.
0: And President Trump, Harold, is obviously, he makes a lot of news every day. And you wonder, like, what headline does he want? And there are big things. Of course, the war is going to get coverage. But there are actions like this that really do affect lives that people who voted for him wanted. And he's delivering on those things. And even if sometimes it's a little bit hard, it takes a little bit of time, but he's actually accomplished quite a bit. Like, this, something like this for the truckers is a big deal.
6: Yeah, he wants to recruit veterans, which no one would be opposed to. No one is opposed, so I can't think of a rational person to helping veterans get jobs. I think the indispensable workers in our economy, as we think about all the technological advances and even the introduction and ushering in of even more technology to our economy, are going to be people who can fix things, who can build things, who can repair things, and frankly, even people who can drive. I think driverless cars and autonomous automobiles and trucks, all that stuff sounds like something in a science fiction movie. I can't imagine being on the road all the time with those kinds of cars, but put that aside. We have a need now. And it is hard to believe you could get a commercial, to your point, Kennedy, a commercial driver's license and not be able to speak English if you're in a country where English is the predominant language. Now, I would also say we as Americans, one of the reasons that so many of these people are finding employment in these things is because we're not doing these jobs. We have to be honest with ourselves as a country that the work that needs to be done in our country, many Americans don't want to do it. Now, this is not a case for us to bring in illegals to do it, but we're all benefiting when illegals are doing these jobs. So I would urge the president not only to make it possible for veterans to get the training to do these kinds of jobs, we ought to have a massive effort. And DP, you've been as loud and constructive as anybody on this show about the ways we need to educate high school students and even college students, giving them the opportunity to gain these skill sets to work, to build businesses, I mean, and can build successful, thriving, economically successful businesses. So, Mr. President, I applaud the effort. But at the same time, when you finish berating Democrats, tell everyday Americans, we've got to start doing these jobs if we want these jobs to be filled
5: they're
6: by Americans.
5: They're also recession-proof, to your point.
6: I mean, any way we want to describe, they're
5: Jesse,
6: indispensable.
5: I respected the commercial break. go to me last.
7: Thank you, Dana. I'm glad you did, because I want to disagree strongly with my friend, Mr. Ford. Americans do want truck driving jobs. Most Americans do these jobs. The jobs sometimes pay six figures. You know why they hire the migrants, right? Because you only have to pay them 30 G's.

0: happens.
1: And then it breaks open and it's a Twinkie truck.
0: It is.
1: And you're stuffing your face. One time some guy, probably a migrant, going down the wrong way, was in one of those bridges that come up when the sailboat goes through.
0: Yeah.
1: Launches off the thing, does like a 360, and then lands it.
2: Duke's a Hazard.
1: Duke's a Hazard style. Guys like that.
3: I'm not for illegal immigrants. But are you telling me you're okay if an American does this, but if an illegal immigrant does it?
1: I mean, if you can land it.
3: Look, Mike Rowe comes on our network all the time talking about a great program he has partnering with banks to help train people to do these kinds of jobs. I differ with you. Like the numbers don't support what you're saying.
1: Sure
3: we have an overflow of these jobs available, and we need more Americans to be trained to get them.
1: Well, they do it. They just want to get paid a fair wage.
0: Can we just go back to the initial point that the people were killed?
2: Yeah.
0: And it's an inversion of the social contract. It's the people who follow the law absorb the consequences of those who don't.
1: And they're willing to risk lives because once you have an illegal with a driver's license, New Jersey registers them to vote. Oops. That's what's going on here.
2: All right,
4: coming up, the pointing WNBA star is not backing down on her fight to protect women's sports after a team owner berated teens cheering her on.
5: She'd be mine except for just one little thing. She hates me. My hair, my truck, my dog, my music makes.
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15: 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Hank Aaron breaks Babe Ruth's record.
16: 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Aaron hits it. And there it comes. It's a home run. And the crowd is going wild.
17: There is a contradiction when the executive branch is both investigatory and the subject of investigation. It is these events that forced the House, by a vote of 410-4, to set in motion this impeachment inquiry.
18: Greatness comes not when things go always good for you, but the greatness comes and you're really tested when you take some knocks, some disappointments.
19: I, Gerald R. Ford, President of the United States, have granted, and by these presents do grant, a full, free, and absolute pardon unto Richard Nixon.
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0: The pointing WNBA star, Sophie Cunningham, is sticking up for the fans who stuck up for her. A co-owner, the Seattle Storm, berated two teenage girls who brought a sign to a game this week thanking Cunningham for speaking out against biological men competing in women's sports. The co-owner, Celeste Keaton, confronted the teens, allegedly calling them effing insane. And it didn't end there. After the game, another Storm fan joined the pile-on. Watch.
1: She's a minor. She's a minor.
0: Now the leagues fined Keaton and suspended her for 5 games. The team apologizing, saying it's committed to creating an inclusive environment. And Cunningham is coming to the girls' defense, calling the owner's actions truly embarrassing and praising the teens for standing up for what they believe. It's kind of a weird situation here, Greg.
2: It certainly is. And I only have one question. When will this ever end? When will these idiots let this hysteria go? We're still like sifting through the wreckage of Transmania, which recruited so many lightweights, so many dumb people, so many followers in need of some kind of virtue validation. And now that it's like fallen apart, there's still these few morons that will throw actual women under the bus, you know, in favor of mentally ill men because they still think that somehow there's some kind of cachet. Oh, J-Lo has a trans kid. It's a badge of honor. So we must indulge probably the biggest biological and moral hoax we've had in a century or maybe more. I don't know. I didn't do my backup. But here's the deal. Gets me bad about this, the media coverage. They claim the girls were wearing anti-trans shirts. The shirts had no words on them, just XX-XY. It's an organization that empowers female athletes. Obviously, that means they don't want to have men in their sport. But as our sign says, they're speaking up for girls. The media calls that anti-trans. Again, they always pick the wrong side. They can't let go. And the reason why, if you investigated the actual story, you'd see that they're part of it. So they can't actually admit they're wrong.
0: It's like the Fauci thing. They're
2: yes.
0: still defending
2: yes.
0: Anthony
2: they'll,
0: Fauci.
2: And they'll defend it to the death. And it's they don't care who they hurt.
0: And they're hurting little girls. Dana.
3: Well, if you could put that video or that picture back up where the girls were, because right next to there is, if you see what is in the green sign, it says no hate in these United States. And there was another, I think a shirt says like no hate against trans. There's no hate. They're saying we're at a professional, which means adult, women's basketball game, saying that girls' sports should be protected. That the owner, the co-owner of the women's national basketball team doesn't see the benefit in supporting women's sports is bizarre to me. Thank goodness there are people like Sophie Cunningham that are not afraid. Like, think of all of the women that came before that succeeded, that became multimillionaires, that have book deals, they get to be commentators on SportsCenter, whatever it is you guys watch. they are so afraid. And my biggest wish is to have something on Fox Nation where Sophie Cunningham gets a chance to beat up Megan Rapinoe.
0: I didn't see you were going in that direction, but I like that idea. We'll see if we can put that together.
2: You're a regular Alan Richson.
0: should we do a little sanctioned prize fight?
4: I think people would absolutely love to see that. And Dana's not talking about violence. She means intellectually.
0: Oh, yes.
4: Beating up on someone like
5: me. I will moderate.
0: Yes.
4: Yeah, and it's like, what happened to lesbians sticking up for other women?
5: Yes.
4: You know, and also like protecting a space for women where, you know, it's like, and especially some of these older lesbians who had to fight so hard to come out of the closet when the world was really dead set against them. Like, they were the ones who had to fight for Title IX. They were the ones who had to fight for sports in college to be able to play at all. And now they're like, no, let's just open it up to a bunch of dudes. I'm sure there are WNBA owners who would be like, we would love for men to play on our team. We might win a few more games. And, you know, we have to stop conflating biological males and women's sports with the entire trans movement. That is so incredibly lazy. And what she was trying to do, and this woman, Celeste, is actually married

0: to the co-owner. So she is co-owner by proxy, but because of Seattle cultural law, she is a co-owner. And because of that, like, she has an obligation to follow the rules of the Climate Pledge Arena. It's like, what has happened to Seattle? Yes, that is the name of the actual place. Yes.
1: Oh, where they that's play. The name of your book.
2: The Climate Pledge Arena? Oh my God.
0: Yes, and so, and they're like, the hate has no home here. We love everybody, unless you slightly diverge from our bigoted emotionalism, and then we will shout you down and remove you by force.
1: Men, that guy. A pussy. Do you see that guy yelling at the girls?
0: You
1: sorry.
0: Smell Carol. The curdled soy milk in his mustache.
1: Oh God, I would have slapped
3: him. Call them trash.
1: He makes Tim Waltz look like, I don't know, Clint Eastwood. Horrible.
2: Harold.
4: People, we talk about a rotten culture. To yell at teenage girls who are sitting there rooting for the WNBA for expressing a view that it's hard to disagree with the fact that we're speaking up for girls because we only want girls playing in girls' sports. Now,
1: yeah.
4: I don't understand. Now, and if you disagree with that, that's fine. But for the co-owner of the team, the WNBA was right to sanction her, and I hope that fans in Seattle demonstrate how outraged they are about this as well, and they can do it by not going to some of these games. And then, two, I couldn't be prouder of these young women who had the courage to say what many in the country believe. And even if you don't believe them, that doesn't mean that probably the most embarrassing thing was, what, to your point, Greg, watching that guy tell them to take the trash out. These are teenagers who are doing nothing but standing up for their right to play sports.
1: And I bet
4: with people who are just them, girls.
1: I bet he describes himself as a feminist.
0: Yep. Yeah.
1: You know he does.
4: He was wrong. Whatever he defines himself as, he was wrong.
0: Let's get him on America's Newsroom tomorrow.
1: Yeah,
0: we'll make
1: get
0: it a
1: him
0: banner
1: on.
0: Show.
2: Yeah. Hung and the Feminist.
0: Yep.
2: That'll be a banger. Coming up, Talifrico cosplays as a cowboy.

0: is a Fox News alert. I'm Kevin Uretsky, Fox News. President Trump announces on Truth Social an agreement to disarm Hamas and other armed groups in Gaza as that area moves towards a new Palestinian government. Meanwhile, the president says he may temporarily pull Todd Blanche's nomination to be attorney general after hitting a roadblock led by Republican Senators John Cornyn and Tom Tillis.
1: Fox has heard from multiple sources that there are other senators who have the same concerns, and they are not directly about Todd Blanche at all himself.
0: Fox's David Spun, a Senate panel postponed its vote on the nomination yesterday. And you may not know her name, but you may remember her most famous song. Arlene Smith, the lead singer and co-writer of the Chantel's 1958 hit Maybe, died at 84 of a heart attack. 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
10: 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Jim and Tammy Baker.
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14: In Robert Bork's America, there is no room at the inn for blacks. 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
17: You better not try to stand in my way as I'm walking out the door.
18: Take this job and shove it. Oh, he wants to take this job, all right, and shove something. Tofu Tallarico wants Texas voters to know he's a truck-driving man's man.
19: Across Texas, people are waking up before the sun, working hard, stretching every dollar. I was born to one of those people, a single mom guided by faith who did whatever it took to provide for me.
18: But there is a catch. That isn't his truck. He drives a mid-size Chevy Colorado, but the Ram pickup in the ad was rented from Enterprise. His campaign telling Fox they tried filming in his Chevy, but his tinted windows were just too dark because he's such a gangster. So, Jesse Waters, what were you saying about truck culture in Texas during the break?
9: I told you I was intrigued by it, and I want to know what's going on in the stops. And then you said something about lizards. And we should stop that conversation right now.
18: Yeah,
9: I don't think this is that bad.
18: Right.
9: I have to be fair to Talafrico. He has a truck. It's not like he has a Prius and he rented a truck for an ad to make him look manly. He's got a Chevy Colorado. Now, do I know what a Chevy Colorado looks like? I don't know, but I think it's a truck. And he's legit in that department. But in every other department, the man earns the name Talafrico. Did you know that he ordered a Fauci doll? Mid-pandemic and tweeted the doll in the box. You know, the one with the little thing, you push the button and Fauci says, mask, that's the doll. He owns it. Now, there's nothing worse than that in Texas besides not eating meat. So this guy's in deep trouble. He also called capitalism theft and wants to blow up the court. So he's really not that different than some of these commies.
18: It's a scary thought. I don't know that that plays in Texas, but I also don't know that Ken Paxton is playing the right game right now, because Talarico has already spent $3 million on TV ads. Paxton has spent $29,000. What does that tell you, Dana?
20: Well, it says that they probably think they have it in the bag and they don't have to worry about it. And Talafrico's team is like, well, we don't care how much money we have to spend to lose this thing. We will make it as close as possible. And they're doing that. I do think that every other car company, car rental company, breathed a sigh of relief today when they realized it wasn't theirs. Like, fine, let Enterprise deal with this today. On the merits of what's happening, I think that the Republicans are in for a wild ride. It's probably a good thing that we found out today that Elon Musk is willing to donate a bunch of money to Republicans, because they're going to need it. They are on defense in several of the swing states. Now, that could tighten after Labor Day. Yes, absolutely. And I believe that, until I'm proven wrong, maybe this year, that Democrats chase fool's gold when they try to win statewide in Texas. We've seen this many times before. I don't feel like this is a year that changes that. But if Paxton has only spent $29,000 and he's not out there like heavily campaigning, you gotta run like you're behind. And that's what Frico's doing.
18: Is this the year the axiom is proof

0: false, Harold. Is this the year that a Democrat wins statewide in Texas?
1: I don't know. I hope so. But I do know this. If we're 3 months away from the election and they are attacking him for eating healthy, for being a school teacher, for renting a truck for an ad. And then you give that number, you give those metrics about what's been spent by the Republican. Republican Ken Paxton is going to have to make his case. I pray that James Tallarico stays focused on affordability and affordability and affordability. You stay focused there. If this is how they're coming at you, young fella, you're doing well.
0: Greg.
2: There's no affordability when it comes to big government. You know, raising minimum wages, that doesn't make food cheaper. It makes it more expensive. You know, Jesse's right. This isn't a big deal at all, except that the entire commercial is trying to make him look like a character from Landman. Mm-hmm. And we keep hearing about the word authentic. But if you have to claim you're authentic, then you're not. You know, you can describe other things as authentic, but authenticity means that you're genuine and it's unforced. It's relaxed. Bernie, yes, authentic. Trump, yes, authentic. That authentic? No, because it's calculating. It's calculating for the audience. If you declare that you're authentic, there's a level of self-consciousness that we can all see. Oh, it's artifice. He's pretending. If you were securely genuine, like say me, you know, I don't have to advertise it, Dana. You could just tell that I am incredibly genuine. It just comes out of my pores.
0: Like before I walk in the room, I can tell you're there.
2: You can smell it.
0: Yeah, you're like a scratch and sniff sticker.
2: Yes, that's true. Thank you so much.
0: Ray of sunshine, right? So,
1: whatever y'all want to call him, the boy's doing well. Hope he keeps doing it.
0: What if he turns full commie? What if he gets elected and turns like full?
3: He's not far.
0: Harold will strongly lecture him.
3: I will.
2: Yeah, I don't understand how you can say that and then have that firebrand speech earlier in the show. Basically coming out against
1: everything. He's not for no prisons. He's not for no prisons.
2: He's
1: no police.
2: Trans.
1: He's not for trans playing and little girls playing and boys playing in girls.
2: Yeah, he was.
1: I got to talk to him about that.
0: Well, I've talked about one of my relatives now. Coming up is Bobby Kennedy Jr., the next Bobby Flay. We'll discuss.
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5: This is House Call for Health. A recent study from a university in Finland finds that you might be able to exercise longer without feeling more exhausted if you're listening to your favorite music during a workout. Those who picked their own music extending endurance by nearly 20% during intense exercise. For the study, they looked at 29 recreationally active adults completing two identical cycling sessions with about 80% effort. One group cycled in silence, the other chose music, with their workout lasting about 6 minutes longer on average. But despite being able to go longer while listening to some tunes, heart rate and other physical markers remained similar to the silent group. The lead researcher saying self-selected music doesn't change your fitness level, it just helps you to tolerate sustained effort for longer. The study was published in the journal Psychology of Sport and Exercise. For more health news, go to foxnewshealth.com. 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
6: With 6 months until voters pick their congressional representative, we've been tracking the national mood, and our Fox News poll finds a close race for the House. A year ago, Democrats were favored by 7 percentage points. Now, it's a 5-point edge within the margin of sampling error. If the election were today, 52% of voters say they'd back the Democratic candidate in their district, 47% the Republican. That difference comes from greater enthusiasm on the left. By an 8-point margin, more Democrats than Republicans say they feel extremely motivated to vote this year. It's important to remember, while a lead on the generic House ballot question reflects a national preference, House seats are decided district by district. So a party's advantage in the polls doesn't directly translate into winning seats, especially these days with so few competitive districts. I'm Dana Blanton. That's your Poll Parade.
1: RFK Jr. is cooking for America, and this time it's not roadkill. The health secretary's new cooking series puts his cooking skills to the test to motivate Americans to eat healthy.
3: Hi, I'm Robert F. Kennedy Jr., your HHS secretary. Welcome to The Real Food Show. Thanks to President Trump, we flipped the food pyramid and put real food back where it belongs, at the center of the American plate. America, it's time to eat real food. Let's get cooking.
1: Greg, I think one of the reasons a lot of people were optimistic, Democrats alike, that about him is that he could fix our food system. I wish he'd started with this. What are your thoughts on this?
2: Do you know that we were talking about flipping the food pyramid, I don't know, like 10 years ago? Mm-hmm. Because it was such a complete lie. This is why you don't trust experts, because there was no such thing as a nutrition expert. We thought they were all like on boards of like Nabisco or Kellogg's, and they all had something involved. This is why everything you have for breakfast made you fat, orange juice and carbohydrates. And then all you had to do, flip the pyramid, suddenly you're as svelte as I am.
1: Prime time, your thoughts on eating healthy?
7: Yeah, he flipped the pyramid. Now on top, raccoon penis. You know, remember Emeril?
8: Yeah.
1: Yes.
7: Wasn't he the best?
0: Yeah.
7: And bam! He should do a little bam! All the cabinet should do cooking shows. It humanizes them. I can see Pete in there crushing some red pepper up. Bam! I don't know what I'm doing here.
1: we're going to get you a cooking show. DP, your thoughts on what the secretary's doing?
8: I think the partner that he's working with, Andrew Gruhl, is
7: great. Bam!
8: I don't know. I mean,
2: Andrew Gruhl's great. His name is awesome.
7: Gruhl.
2: Being a chef and his name's Gruhl, that'd be like Jesse being Jesse talks too much.
7: Oh, I talk too much? We've been trying to get you to shut up for years, Gutfeld. Oh, let me get through the 10,000th note that I just wrote.
1: Kennedy would like to have a comment about
7: this. Read the room.
1: Kennedy, your thoughts? Your thoughts about the food pyramid? Bam! Yeah. Bam!
0: Can I just show what's on Harold's paper?
7: Bam! That's good.
0: That is good.
7: No pain. You can draw.
0: He's absolutely right. People need to cook more at home. Your sodium content goes down. You tend to cook with better ingredients than you'll get out. Processed food is slowly killing us. There is no doubt we have more chronic diseases, more obesity than ever. And for that, he's on to something. And just go on Instagram. There's so many reels that teach you how to make a healthy dinner in less than 20 minutes.
1: Give us one more before the break.
7: Bam!
1: One more thing is up next.
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21: 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I'm Lisa Brady, Fox News.
20: 21 or older to order, please drink responsibly.
2: one more thing, Dana.
8: Okay, this is the video I have loved all week. Check it out. Usually parents want their kids to like make a good trade. See if you think this is a good trade.
13: Ali, did you trade your bike for those dogs?
14: Yeah, he took my bike.
13: And gave you two dogs?
14: Yeah. That's what happened.
8: Okay, great. And she thought she had a pretty good deal. Mom, not so much. Unfortunately, she sent the puppies back, and she had to get her bike back because a five-year-old's deal is apparently not legally binding.
2: Love that story. Not until you hear about what happened to the puppies. We'll be covering that on Special
0: Report. RFK Jr.'s cooking show.
2: Yes.
7: Obama is the guest.
2: We got Cat Timf, Tim Florentine. Emily Campagno and Tyrus, let's do this. What the heck is that with Bert Hume? All right, bunch of roll the tape there, young man. There you go. What the heck is that? I was just saying that to the delightful Molly Hemingway. You know that the Buster Bird Herald has an elaborate mating display. It inflates the air sacs in their necks and throats, which is something that Trump often does when dealing with Iran. Oh, Jesse.
7: Look alive. Let's go around the world. Where do you think, Harold? Central America?
16: Cambodia.
7: West Africa.
2: Ooh.
7: Country's called Benin. Bet you can't spell it.
16: B-E-N-I-N.
8: B-E-N-I-N.
7: Nice try, Harold. I thought you would have gotten that one. Performers wear traditional masks. Figures such as Igungun and Zangbado, like O'Rourke, believed to embody the spirits of spiritual ancestors. I could watch this all day long, but we won't. We're going to promote Johnny. He's asking people about Fauci.
17: He just went in front of Congress and he pleaded the fifth over 100 times.
18: That's crazy.
17: Does an innocent person plead the fifth?
18: Not over 100 times.
17: They asked him what color was his tie.
18: He pleaded the fifth to what color was his tie?
2: Mm-hmm.
0: Wow. She's shocked.
16: Spell Czechoslovakia.
7: You were right. We don't have enough time.
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22: This is a Fox News alert. They would lay down their arms. I'm Lee Silicera. President Trump announces a deal he says will mean the disarmament of Hamas and other armed groups in Gaza.
23: In a Truth Social post, President Trump called the work of his Board of Peace a monumental step toward a lasting peace. Provisions of the plan, he said, will result in a Palestinian government in control of Gaza with no harbor for terror groups. It would also, according to the plan, ensure security for Israel. The president said a phased implementation of his 20-point peace plan will commence with Hamas laying down arms, Israel withdrawing its troops, and Gaza patrolled by an international stabilization force working with Palestinian police. A Board of Peace official would only say the process would take some time to implement.
22: Fox's Grinnell Scott, a U.S. official, says Israel is skeptical that Hamas will disarm. This comes as the U.S. carried out strikes on Iran last night.
24: They were targeting Revolutionary Guard command and control centers.
22: Fox's Steve Harrigan in Tel Aviv. This coming after Iran attempted to hit U.S. forces in Jordan. CENTCOM says those missiles were intercepted. The U.S. economy slowed last quarter, but the Trump administration says there are signs the president's policies are working.
25: GDP expanded at just 1.5% from April through June, a deceleration from the first 3 months of the year, the Commerce Department says. Slower GDP growth is attributed to an increase in imports, though U.S. consumer spending remained high, up to nearly 4% for the year. A White House spokesman attributes the import increase to a record number of capital goods shipped into the country, machinery and equipment, he says, that will fuel future growth. President Trump's approval rating on his handling of the economy has been sliding down to 33%.
22: Fox's Jared Halpern at the White House. 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